0: the first hour. Holly can swaddle you in the seven.
1: Yeah, it'll be a weighted blanket.
0: Yeah.
2: Hearing you talk about it, I was ready to give those tickets up because I was still kind of bitter. I can hold a grudge, trust. But I want to have this experience. It sounds so great. It sounds so, like, classic summer Minnesota.
0: It is. And I promise you, because you know I'm working on this in my 50s. I'm actually being tepid in my excitement. It was really a delight. It was really a lovely evening, you know, and it was obviously assisted by the weather was pitch perfect. It was a perfect Minnesota summer, a great sunset. The temp was, you know, you were not sweating. Looking over the sea of people on the grass, you know, on the mm-hmm. mound, the mountain. That was cool. Like, I love that if I go to the Hollywood Bowl or any of these amphitheaters, just seeing everyone, I turned around and there is this hill of humanity dancing and having fun on a summer night.
2: Oh, I love that.
0: I wanted to leave probably a half hour earlier, but then I didn't because we were just really enjoying the evening. Just the three of us sitting there. And it was just, yeah, it was a really lovely, lovely experience.
2: Did you leave an Akon fan?
0: Oh, heavens no. No. Okay, just checking. I mean, they were fun. They were great. I mean, I forgot how many songs they produced, both of them. Mm-hmm. And they did a fun medley. They did a competition, like a jam-off of,
2: nice.
0: Like, Akon played a hit and the audience went nuts. Like, he played the Beyoncés that he's been responsible for. And then Neo was like, oh, no. I'll see your Beyoncé and I'll raise you this. And then they pumped Lady Gaga. It Just Dance into the, I mean, it, that was a fun, and they sectioned off their show into little vignettes, different themed vignettes. It was, I gotta say, it was fun. I was reminded of how many hits those two gentlemen have been responsible for, and the crowd was in it. I don't think it was sold out. It wasn't at the like 19,000 capacity, but it was, and this was the funniest, if I may end on this. I don't know why this tickled me, but I got the giggles about this. You know how when no matter where you are, no matter what venue you're in, but I'll just, you know, we're obviously in the Twin Cities. Let's say you're at a concert and it's Adele. The artist always does a shout out to the city they're in. Mm-hmm. And sometimes even if they're in St. Paul, they go, Minneapolis, can we hear, you know, Minneapolis, show me, let me hear you, Minneapolis. Akon and Neo, girl, I must have heard the word Shakopee 1 million times. It was never the Twin Cities. My favorite. This was about, thank you, Colleen. I thought this tickled me. I was like, I don't know if they were told to specific, right? You know, but there was, in like, I had heard Shakopee shout outs, maybe seven of them. And then Neo, my favorite one was this. Let me hear all the most beautiful women in Shakopee. And the women behind me, by the way, I forgot your names, but they are my talkers and they were around my age. They were delightful and they were laughing so hard when they said the most beautiful, when Neo said, let me hear from the most beautiful women in Shakopee. The women, I was laughing. They were laughing. It was just, it was the funniest shout outs because it wasn't the Twin Cities. And I mean, hello, they were performing in all fairness. They were in Shakopee.
1: Hey, it's great. How many times have people gotten mad at Grand Casino Arena when people say Minneapolis?
0: Thank
1: and
0: you.
1: No, we're in St. Paul.
0: You're in St. Paul.
1: So yep. Akon and Neo, points for accuracy.
0: Thank you. I felt the same way. But it was just after you hear it a dozen times. I was like, I don't think I've ever heard or said the word Shakopee so many times in my life.
2: Not even when you're on your way to Shakopee.
0: No, ever.
1: Let me hear it for Cheska!
2: Yeah. Where are the Cheskites? Where are the beautiful, beautiful Chanhassen ladies?
0: Where's the most beautiful women in Andover?
1: Woohoo!
0: Inver Grove! We'll be right back. Stay
3: Brittany with you. And Kendall.
4: I went to a Pilates class. I can't walk today. Okay, like my kid wanted me to snuggle in bed with him last night. I wish I had access to that camera. like to reverse it in time so I could show you two the way I had to like fall gently out of his bed and like somersault on the life-size Bluey that's on the floor.
3: Yeah,
4: I was like,
3: yeah.
4: Bluey, save me. Bluey.

0: like, you know what it is? It's the first time you have to go to the bathroom when you wake up is the most painful, because it's like once you hit those quads and the squats and like we do the hardcore like CTR reformer class, you go, okay, I'm feeling okay because I'm standing and walking.
1: Yeah.
0: But then you have to slowly lower to the toilet to go.
1: Nope, there's no slow. It just like, pop, please catch me.
0: Porcelain. Porcelain, please. Like, Jordan, did you reinforce this bad boy?
1: I think I heard a crack.
0: I like to just fall down the stairs, just like let gravity. Jesus, take the wheel as I like let my body limply go down.
2: 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The next generation of talk radio, where talk is fun. My Talk 107.1, everything entertainment.
3: Hey, it's Dr. Megan from Holistic Health with Dr. Megan. 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Is gluten really the problem, or is there more to the story? 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This week on Holistic Health, we'll break down the science behind gluten sensitivity, why it may be increasing, who really needs to avoid gluten, and what could be driving these reactions. 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

0: me look at my text messages here. Oh, it's from Colleen. What is it? Oh, man. Oh, okay.
1: Very important.
0: Welcome back, everybody. I know. Colleen has a request. You should be delighted to know we were going to do this anyway. I made Colleen very happy yesterday, didn't I, Holly? You witnessed it.
1: I sure did.
0: Yeah. We were having a little Zoomy meeting, a little get-together, and I was in my basement for this meeting. And Colin had come home, and he had offered to get me a little birthday lunch. And he goes, oh, I have a good idea. I know what I can get for you because I'm in Noka, Andover right now. And you know where this is going if you've listened to the show the last few days. Colin brought me Colleen's favorite sandwich, favorite franchise that she wants more franchises of, Capriati's.
1: Okay, number one. The fact that you have a Capriati's fairy that lives within the walls of your home, I'm jealous.
0: Yep.
1: That's amazing.
0: Mm-hmm.
1: Number one. Number two, we did not have any warning that there was going to be a Sammy drop in the middle of our meeting. And so when that thing showed up, I couldn't contain. I felt tears. I felt all the emotions all at once, actually. And I was so excited that not only were you getting to have a Capriati sandwich, but that I was going to get to watch you eat. It felt like an OnlyFans moment.
2: And you're on the free trial.
0: Yeah, right. Holly, she doesn't even. Yeah, she gets the free material.
1: What do we get on the free trial? Oh, Jason eating a sandwich? I'm in.
0: Yeah.
1: I was so excited. And you unwrapped that sandwich and you took your first bite and I was on bated breath. Tell me everything.
0: Look, I was ready. I was ready to like it, just like it. And I was ready to love it. And I was going to be honest with Colleen. I ordered the chicken cheesesteak. That's what I had. So it's a hot Sammy from the Capriati's. And you can ask Colin. I talked about it a few times last night because we are a sandwich eating household. We love a Potbelly. We love it. We love a Jersey Mike's. Even though their portions are smaller now that they've been purchased by private equity, but don't get me started on that. And previous, Jersey Mike's had the best hot subs. I loved their chicken cheesesteak. Let me tell you right now. In flavor, in bread, and the all-important portion size, Capriati's blew the others away times two.
1: I'm so happy.
0: I'm not just saying that.
1: I did have a moment because I was like, oh no, this could go one of two ways. I'm a little nervous.
0: Yeah.
1: And also, I could not speak to the chicken offerings. I have not ventured onto the chicken menu. So I didn't know, I have my favorites, but I haven't eaten the whole menu, so I can't know.
0: Well, you two watched me. I normally, especially because of
2: sure
0: the
2: did, and I pushed like.
0: Yeah, I'm on the GLP-1s. I don't, Colin and I always sing our little song. The old gray mare, she doesn't eat like she used to be. You know, if we get a big sandwich, I can usually eat half. Girl. I didn't have breakfast in all fairness yesterday. I consumed that entire, I had a medium and I ate that entire thing, which is not usual. I should also say that I basically sometimes have like a bowl of soup or a substantial sandwich like that. I was full all day into, I didn't eat dinner until about 7:30. That's how full I was. And that is not a joke.
1: Mm-hmm.
0: That was a damn good sandwich.
1: Yeah, yeah. It sticks to the ribs. But, oh, I love that you've been thinking about it.
0: I have.
1: Because that tells me, that's how I knew I loved it.
0: Yes.
1: I could not stop thinking about their sandwiches.
0: And I purposely mentioned the bread because I think that is so important. Their roll.
1: Yes.
0: Whatever roll they use, that bread is so chewy and delicious, and it's everything a sandwich vessel should be.
1: Yes.
0: A sandwich delivery system.
1: Hallelujah.
0: Yeah.
1: Hallelujah.
0: I am a Capriati's believer now. Get ye to Capriati's. Thank you. And again, girl, they ain't paying us. We'll be right back.
3: Where talk is fun.
4: Yeah, might take my mind off things.
3: My talk. Everything entertainment.
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11: Welcome back. Holly Roberts, did you get out? I know the answer to this, but maybe I don't, actually. Did you have any opportunity last night? I was talking about how beautiful the night was. Did you do a Holly Roberts walk last night?
12: Oh, I do every day.
11: I know.
12: And it was trivia night last night at Luna and the Bear, and many players were sitting outside on the patio.
13: Oh, look at that. Perfect.
11: Oh, look at that. Wasn't it? It was beautiful walking weather, wasn't it, Holly?
12: Indeed. And we're going to have another beautiful walking day today. It's going to be just as nice.
11: Oh.
13: Top 10 weather days. I love that.
12: Yes. Yeah. This according to 5 Eyewitness News weather forecast provided by Jonathan Juhas.
11: Is it nice up there? Because Colleen is joining us this week from the lovely Brainerd. Is it nice up there?
13: Yeah, it's beautiful up here. It's going to be a beautiful day, sunny. My daughter has already told me the UV will be 7. I don't know if you know this about the kids. They pay very close attention to the UV.
12: Oh, I believe in the youth. I believe in the youth!
13: And then it's going to be a little windy. I just sent a text to my husband from my Weather Kitty app. Thank you. I'm dead serious. I have an app called Weather Kitty.
12: Oh, you are the one who's giving me those cookies.
13: What? That's me, girl.
12: I was going to download it. Is it worth it?
13: No, but I will. You know what I will do, Holly, as a gift to you, because I have already paid for it. I will send you my wet weather kitty forecast every day. I do this to my family as well.
12: Thank you. I'd like to be on the group chat.
13: On it.
11: What the hell is a weather kitty?
13: Well, Jason, okay, you're about to get treated.
11: Oh,
13: my weather kitty forecast did tell me it's going to be a little windy here in the Brainerd Lakes area today, but I am not afraid. Okay, hold on. Let me get.

0: it. I want to get the proper forecast for you. I'm not going to give you the Brainerd Baxter forecast because you don't care. I'm going to give you no Minneapolis. Offense. Here we go. Okay. It's coming to you right now. It literally is what it sounds like. It is just a weather app that I get with a picture of a cat.
1: Are you kidding me?
0: I'm dead serious.
1: Oh, my God.
2: Oh.
1: That is, look at that.
2: And is the picture of the cat that goes along with the forecast, is it meant to emulate the vibes of the forecast?
0: Yeah. For example, allow me to show you how Tokyo is behaving today.
1: Okay.
0: Just so you have that. Oh, wait, did I just send that to my family or did I send it to you guys?
1: Said it to
0: okay,
1: me.
0: Good. Thank goodness.
1: Sent it to us.
0: Okay. If you'd like to know how Edmonton will be today, I'll give you all the options.
1: Thank you.
0: Yeah, the cat corresponds to the weather in the area.
1: That is hysterical. And what's it called?
0: Literally, it's called Weather Kitty.
1: Well, they didn't spend a lot of time in that meeting, did they?
0: Sure didn't.
1: Nope.
2: Just name it like it is.
0: Yeah.
2: Don't get fancy.
0: Nope.
1: No.
0: Nope. Also, I can change my cat theme if I'd like. So I could do, if I wanted to, I could do all Lil Bub pictures.
2: Aww.
0: Mm-hmm.
2: So
0: I can
2: adorable.
0: Choose breeds. I can choose yoga cats.
1: No.
0: I can choose big cats where I would get, you know, big cats.
1: Like
0: tigers. Like lions and tigers.
1: And pumas.
0: Yep. I can get any cat I want.
1: Look at you. I mean, that is, I mean, I just go to AccuWeather. I mean, but this puts AccuWeather to shame.
0: Yeah, it does. It does. Because, you know, what makes weather more fun?
1: Mm-hmm.
0: Cats. What makes everything more fun? Cats.
2: That's right. Well,
1: unless you're allergic. Just calling myself. Yeah.
2: Well, take a pill. Take a pill. Mm-hmm.
0: Did you bring your sad trombone? Or should we just imply that? Womp, womp. Thanks, Debbie Downer.
1: I'm sorry. I know. I'm allergic to cats, and so is Colin.
0: I'm having chest pain.
1: We actually had to meet. We had to. No, we were lucky enough to meet Leslie Miller's last night, and Colin, you know, when the kitties liked us, and we're like, ooh,
0: uh-oh.
1: Kitty, we love you. We love you. We're happy that you like us and you're mm-hmm. not attacking us. But however, keep your distance, please.
0: Mm-hmm.
1: Keep your distance. But yeah, that's okay.
0: Weather
1: that
0: kitty app.
1: That's exactly what you said it was going
2: to
1: be.
0: Come to me for dumb cat apps and sandwich advice. That's mm-hmm. really, by the way, thank you to our wonderful listeners. I have gotten a lot of messages about where I should go on a sandwich tour.
1: Because you have a dream.
0: I have a dream. It's
1: you have a mission.
0: Mm-hmm.
1: Yeah. And that mission is to eat sandwiches.
0: I'm going to eat sandwiches and I'm going to do a whole, I think it's going to be an Instagram sandwich series.
1: Mm-hmm.
0: It's going to be called The Sandwich Generation.
1: We did.
0: Holly has created a theme song for me.
2: Mm-hmm.
0: I'm going to have a whole open. It's going to be a thing. I will go around and I will eat sandwiches and I will share them with you.
1: Because you mentioned this yesterday and we were workshopping various names off the top of our heads. It did not work.
0: It didn't work.
1: No.
0: No. But I'm in The Sandwich Generation. And I think that should be celebrated by eating the sandwich.
1: That's right. That's right. Because it was, you know, your name doesn't really rhyme with anything for good alliteration having to do with sandwiches.
0: It doesn't.
1: Colleen Cold Cuts.
0: No.
1: You know, I mean, we could have done that.
0: Yeah.
1: That sounds like
0: it's
1: an OnlyFans account. You
0: it's
1: know what I mean?
0: Lot.
1: That Yeah, that's a lot.
0: Which, you know what? This could spin into. I'm not saying no.
1: Corned beef Colleen. You know what I mean?
2: Good old corned beef Colleen.
0: That's what they call me. Oh, for goodness sake.
1: Oh. But yeah, but see, think it. We can't even, and we have to come up with stuff off the top of our heads all the time, and we could not come up with a good name yesterday for your sandwich mission.
0: But I'm settling on The Sandwich Generation. It just
1: I love
0: feels
1: that.
0: Right for me. And then, Holly, are you able to sing the theme song at this moment?
2: Yes.
0: Thank you.
2: It's won't you make Colleen a Sammy?
1: Well, I'm sorry. I forgot. Is that already done?
2: That's it.
1: Oh, okay.
2: We don't need anything else.
1: That's it.
0: That's what it's about. Just make me a damn Sammy.
1: Make me a Sammy.
0: That's it.
1: And now you're taking suggestions from people, right?
0: Yes,
1: of where you should go.
0: And please keep them coming. I've gotten so many, and I will travel for a good sandwich. So I want it. What I'd prefer is for people to suggest sandwiches that they like rather than asking me to try something they haven't tried, because what I don't want is to just show up and have it be a bad Sammy.
1: Because we don't have a theme song for that.
0: No. We don't have a theme song for that.
1: No.
0: So anyway, but people, I truly have gotten so many wonderful suggestions from people who are very excited about sandwiches. I didn't know that we would connect on this level, but I'm appreciating it.
1: They're excited about Sandwich Generation.
0: Yeah.
1: Colleen is joining us from Brainerd, from the Hubbard Media that connects a radio station there, the building, the facility that houses many radio stations that our company owns. Have you made any new friends since yesterday? Because we got introduced to a couple yesterday.
0: Yeah. So far this morning, I've only seen a couple people. I did chat with people on the way out of the door today. One thing about this radio station is a lot of people do a lot of things here. I don't know if I said that yesterday, but it's like everybody does a lot of things. And I love it. I love it so much. Everybody loves radio, is very enthusiastic about this business, about being here in this office. There's like a lot of great camaraderie. It's so lovely. And everybody is so welcoming and kind. And so I just have to say thank you to the wonderful people of our division here in Brainerd, but also just the people of Brainerd are amazing.
1: Yeah.
0: And and thank you to our engineers for making this magic happen. Yeah, I'm just sitting in my own little studio. I can see outside. Can I tell you two really cool things about this place?
1: Girl, please.
0: One, they have four adorable Adirondack chairs right outside. It looks like a Margaritaville. Like they're like adorable. I'm going to take a picture of them later to share with you. They're like, there's one that's lime green and one that's yellow and one that's turquoise. And they're just sort of situated just in a nice little break area outside.
1: Look at that.
0: Is connected to the second thing that I love, which is they have speakers outside so you can hear what's going on the radio stations here. So if you're taking a break, you know where you are. Do you know where else they have speakers, you guys?
1: The bathroom.
2: That's what I was thinking.
1: Thank you.
0: And I think, I haven't dabbled with this, I think you can dial up whatever station you need to hear.
2: Nice.
0: Do you know what I do when I go to the restroom at our station?
2: Pray?
0: Yes. I actually turn on the app sometimes if I need to know where we are in time and space.
1: Yeah.
0: I'll turn on the app so that I can know where I am.
1: Yeah.
0: Because it is disorienting when your job is to be in front of the microphone at a certain time.
1: I think I got to tell you, the reason I'm celebrating is because as a society, I think even if you do not work in radio, I think all public restrooms should have music or something playing.
0: Oh, Jason. Oh.
1: Rather loudly.
0: I agree with you. And you just teed me up for my favorite bathroom story. Yes, I said those words. One time we went to a fancy schmancy restaurant in Chicago for an anniversary, and it was a big anniversary. And I went to the restroom, and I was like, is that the voice of Matthew McConaughey? They were playing his audiobook in the bathroom. I came out of the restroom. I stopped somebody, and I was like, pardon me, I have to know, is that Matthew McConaughey's audiobook playing in your restroom? And they were like, yes.
1: That is the best idea.
0: Isn't that great?
1: Just running audiobooks in the restrooms.
0: Like celebrity read audiobooks.
3: Is he space thick? Oh, that's
0: so weird.
2: Oh, tell me about Coal Miner's Daughter.
0: I was like, how quirky. What a quirky idea. But I'm for it. I'd like to start. You know what I'd like to do? I would like to play music in my own bathroom at my house. I should just have music piped in there.
1: You should.
0: Audiobooks.
1: Yeah. Just so, because nobody wants to hear other people in the restroom.
0: No, that's true.
1: And music would help alleviate embarrassment. Because mm-hmm. you're concentrating on Sissy Spacek talking about the filming of Coal Miner's Daughter.
0: This is, yes.
1: Instead of someone dropping off some coal, you know?
4: Brittany and Kendall.
5: I went to a Pilates class. Minivans to me just smell like spilt chocolate milk and like granola bars are on the floor. And like soccer socks.
6: If I had a minivan right now, I'd take out that third row. Just the activities we could do. Gogo and I could have a picnic back there. We could go to a drive-in and sit back there. I would never come back. And they'd be like, hey, Brittany, can't you drive because you have a minivan? Sorry, dolls. I don't even know where my third row is. You're on your own because we just use the back to party.
7: That one that we had at the station, the thing was a Dodge. It had a Hemi in it.
6: I would like to lean on mine and say, it's got a Hemi. Yeah. Do I know what that is? No, not really. Once I get my minivan, you guys are going to want to roll with me. Too bad I lost the third row.
5: You think you're Gen Z.
7: What's that bad boy seat? 4. I can't find the other 3.
6: How are you with laws? Exactly. You need a seatbelt? Because otherwise I can fit you guys. Honestly, if we all lay in flat, like an invisible bunk bed, I can get quite a bit of you in here.
4: Brittany and Kendall with producer Mike. The next generation of talk radio, where talk is fun. My Talk 107.1. Everything entertainment.
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0: Welcome back to the show, everyone. A little pop of pop culture. Here's the headline from The Hollywood Reporter. Disney and TikTok ink wide-ranging deal. Videos from tech platform will be added to Disney Plus. So basically, let's Lori and Julia Hollywood speak this. This is looks increasingly very similar to the deal that disappeared that Disney created with OpenAI. That fell apart rather quickly. Basically, there's much more to it than this, but basically, content creators will be able to have access to a curated library of Disney content to integrate into their content, making vertical content. I've said content a lot. What I am pulling from this is what, and then that content, by the way, will be shared both on TikTok and it will be shared on Disney Plus. So it gives the content creator content, it gives TikTok content, and most importantly for the Mouse House, it gives user generated content for Disney Plus, which is obviously their main engine. Here's one of the takeaways that I had, and that is this isn't the only company and the only deal that has put an emphasis on this, but we are seeing a real push for vertical content from companies. There are now many. Jimmy Fallon just got into this business. The Tonight Show is doing like funny vertical, basically like little soap operas, little dramas, little mini dramas that are vertically shot. That's when you hear vert audience, that's what that means, vertically shot. So how you watch something on TikTok. That's what I'm taking from this.
1: Yeah, I mean, more and more people are taking in the content that they're watching with their eyeballs on their phones.
0: I have eyes.
1: And now the content is bending toward that.
0: Yes.
1: Jason, as a Disney lover, how do you feel about this?
0: I'm skeptical. But I think this is a way for Disney to loosen the reins a little bit because they have been historically and notoriously protective, as they should, over their IP. Sometimes to a ridiculous degree.
2: Yeah, coming through to those elementary schools showing the Lion King.
0: Thank you. Well, I will never forget. I don't know all the details because I was a child, but this is how much this rippled through my town of Michigan City, Indiana. Disney, back in, I want to say the 80s, sued a nursery school. Sir, it was either a nursery school or a daycare center. I can picture the daycare center. That painted Donald, Mickey, and Goofy on the side, like hand-painted Donald, Mickey, and Goofy on the side of this family-owned daycare, and Disney sued them. And the fact that I clocked this as probably a 13 or 14-year-old what the hell? And I don't remember the specifics, but I know the pillars of what I just said, and the pillars are accurate. So anyway, having said all of that, I think Disney also figures the content creators are taking the crap anyway. Why not profit from it? Why not provide the content creators with some guardrails, give them Mufasa's speech or Ariel singing, you know, part of this world, and let them use it with Disney guidelines?
1: Well, I mean, certainly it is a way of keeping their content relevant and present. And we've been griping on this show about the live action remakes, which has been sort of their most recent way of trying to get us to continue to be engaged in their content.
0: Yeah.
1: This sure would be a cheaper way.
0: Absolutely.
1: You know, and I'm not saying it would make the same splash, but it would. It is a method of keeping their content current and relevant.
0: And they don't have to pay The Rock right. $100 million
1: to wear
0: on a bad wig.
1: A Fabio wig.
2: Oh, yeah. And to lose some money. But, you know, they turned that frown upside down by saying, hey, look, The Mandalorian and Grogu and Moana, they didn't really do well at the box office, but they earned us money in other areas.
0: You read that too, Holly. I was going to say, that was...
1: they succeeded elsewhere.
2: It really did. In the merchandising section of our company. Mm-hmm. So don't worry about it. Vertical videos and microdramas are very hot. And Hollywood is trying to figure out how they're going to get in on the game. And this is one way they can put their toe in the water.
0: Mm-hmm. I just don't
1: listen,
0: know.
1: I'm open to them trying things. I'm open to them, you know, I'm open to anybody saying, hey, here's something we haven't done before.
0: Yeah.
1: Let's see what happens. I worry about trying to put the genie back in the bottle if they decide it's not
0: no pun
1: working.
0: Intended. Genie! Yes. The lamp!
1: Thank you.
0: Thank you. I love Aladdin.
2: Oh, that's a great one.
1: It really is.
0: I have probably seen Aladdin, no joke, because I worked at the Dunes Plaza Cinema when Aladdin was playing. And I worked also at the Disney store before I was fired. Actually, no, the Disney store is 94. I worked there post-Lion King. Anyway, I must have seen, I have probably seen Aladdin 300 times. And that's not an exaggeration.
1: Did you have a cartoon crush on him? Sorry, was that not a normal question?
2: Oh,
3: I should. No, I'm laughing. I'm smiling because I did.
1: Okay, good. Yeah, I just wanted to make sure. I was like, I put that out in the world and I don't know if I should take it back. Am I alone?
0: Smiling. Well, and you were supposed to.
1: Yeah.
0: The designer of Aladdin designed him after Tom Cruise. Tom Cruise.
1: Oh, ew. Okay, so now I don't have those tingly feelings anymore.
0: Okay,
1: suddenly.
0: Well, Tom Cruise in 92.
1: Yes, okay, thank you. I'll take it.
0: Yes. Yeah, he was supposed to have the body of a swimmer or a soccer player.
1: Oh, he did.
0: And
1: oh, sorry.
0: Wow, Holly, we've unlocked a portal into Colleen's mind.
2: Who hasn't had a crush on a cartoon character?
0: Who was yours, Holly?
2: I'm trying to think. Maybe
1: Inspector Gadget?
2: Hey, I love that show.
1: Me too.
0: Holly wanted to go on a little date with Inspector Gadget.
2: Mm-hmm.
1: Go Gadget arm.
2: Yeah. It was really because he was voiced by Don Adams.
0: Right? Didn't the three of us determine that this is one of the best cartoon theme songs?
1: It is.
0: Recently?
1: Yes. And I get Cheerios taste in my mouth whenever I hear it.
0: That's why we talked about it. Yeah. Mm-hmm. Here we go. One of the best. You know what's another one? May I do a deep cut?
1: Oh, please.
0: I'm going to make my generation very happy right now because this is obscure. It's a deep cut. I will see you, your Inspector Gadget, and I will raise you another underrated mid to late 80s cartoon theme song. And that is, are you ready? Heathcliff.

0: man. That slaps.
1: So good. It does slap.
0: As the young say.
2: I think a lot of people had tingly awakenings to Robin Hood, Disney's Robin Hood.
0: I don't remember that. Really?
2: Oh.
1: Mm-hmm.
0: Disney's Robin, why am I not familiar with that? That might have missed me, Holly. That
2: the
0: might
2: Fox?
0: Have missed
2: from the 70s?
0: Oh, I thought there was a series. I'm like, oh, yes.
2: No, there wasn't a series. We're talking about hot cartoons.
0: Me, yeah. Oh, hot cartoons, yeah. Yeah, the Fox, yes, he was hot. Well, Prince Eric from Little Mermaid, mm-hmm. I would have definitely went under his sea, you know?
3: Okay.
0: I would have been part of his world.
3: Yeah, you would have been.
2: Jason, your crushes are all traditional. Okay, fine. You think Aladdin is hot?
0: Yeah.
2: You think that Prince Eric is hot?
0: Yeah.
2: But you don't have a crush on something like Papa Smurf or Casper the Friendly Ghost. I'm looking for actual cartoons here.
3: Holly's going classic cartoon.
2: Yeah.
0: I think Colin had a crush on Casper because that's his generation. I know he loves the movie, the live action Casper.
2: Oh, well, Bill Pullman, the dad. He was hot in that movie.
3: Cheers.
0: Holly bringing it home once again. Just another base run. Another base hit for Holly.
1: There it is.
0: Right there. Well, there's hour one. Hope you enjoyed it. If not, go ahead and write a letter. We're going to take a break. We'll be back right after these words.
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0: We are walking on sunshine on this Thursday, August 6, 2026. What's up, everybody? Welcome to the Jason Matheson Show. I'm Jason, right over there. Say hello to Colleen Lindstrom.
3: Good morning, buddies.
0: And save one more hello, howdy, and how are ya for Holly Roberts.
18: Howdy, partners.
0: Howdy.
18: Good morning.
0: Good morning. I don't know what that
18: you
0: voice
18: got
0: is.
18: Got a sarsaparilla for me?
3: Oh. Oh, that just makes me think of the Carousel of Progress. In Disney World.
2: Is it's that what they great, serve?
19: Big, beautiful tomorrow.
3: Thank you, Jason. No, Holly, there's one. Well, there was.
0: Mm-hmm. There was.
3: There was one of the panels. Mm-hmm. So the Carousel of Progress, it was an entry into, I don't remember what year, the World's Fair.
0: 1967.
3: It is a theater that rotates so that each time the entire theater rotates, it gets another vignette and you see another era acted out. This is prior to Taylor Swift making eras popular.
0: Right.
3: And I believe
0: Walt did it first, Colleen.
3: Thank you. In the 20s, in the 20s vignette, he talks about getting a cold sarsaparilla.
2: Ooh.
3: And it's just, whenever I hear sarsaparilla, that's what I think about.
20: There's a great, big, beautiful tomorrow, shining at the end of every day.
0: There we go.
3: So good.
0: It's just for you. Great, big,
3: thank
0: beautiful
3: you.
0: Tomorrow. That's right.
3: It's just a dream away.
0: It's just a dream away.
3: I will say, I am nervous about what they're doing to this thing.
0: Are you?
3: A little bit. This is our respite from the heat.
0: When your air conditioning moment.
3: Yep, in the Disney parks, it's a must do. Mm-hmm. We ride the People Mover, which is the slowest ride in all of Disney World.
0: Very slow
3: in Tomorrowland, and then we go and we go to the silly little show. It's like a 20-minute show, and it's a staple for the Lindstrom family. I'm a little nervous about what they're doing to it because they're revamping it a little bit,
0: but
3: change is the only constant. Is change. I will be okay. I'll be fine, and I will always in my heart remember what it used to be, and that's okay. And I'll receive what the new thing is.
0: To quote Walt Disney himself, Disneyland will never be finished.
3: So true.
0: That's right. As long as I forgot the rest of the damn quote, but that's fine.
3: You know what? That's fine.
2: You don't need any more.
0: I tried. I don't need any more.
3: You did fine. No. You remembered enough.
0: I teased this a little bit ago, and we'd like to deliver on this tease. Colleen, a couple days ago, you brought us, and thank goodness you did, you alerted people to a live theater event that they could experience on the movie screen.
3: Mm-hmm.
0: And it just so happens that a lot of people listened to you.
3: Apparently they did. Because Hadestown, the musical that they released in theaters for a limited time, has bested Hamilton as the highest earning musical movie, meaning, and what it's specifically talking about is that the pro shot where it really is taken on the stage. They're not talking about movie musicals like West Side Story, etc. They're talking about the filmed version of the show.
0: Yeah.
3: They did over 18.2 million in the in their box office run. Hadestown did, which was about a little bit more than 1 million over what Hamilton did when they had their box office run.
0: That's not small potatoes.
3: That's huge news.
0: $1 million.
3: That's big.
5: Was this a Fathom Events type of release?
3: It was not a Fathom Events. Thank you for asking. It was limited. This was produced by Bleecker Street, and it was a limited run. And you know, I wonder. I don't know. I have a lot of questions about the reasoning for why they did it in a limited run. But nobody's asking me, and that's fine. We won't be able to answer the questions. But it was initially, I think, scheduled for 1 week, and I think they extended it for another week. But that's huge news.
0: That's huge.
3: Because Hamilton was an event. I mean, Hamilton was
5: a phenomenon.
3: Thank
0: you. That word escaped. Thank you, Holly. That's
3: yes. Mm-hmm. Like everybody had some sort of connection to Hamilton. But Hadestown is like a kind of off-brand favorite, right? Like mm-hmm. people who know, if you know, you know. So this one didn't catch the zeitgeist in the same way Hamilton did. But what this is saying to me, I am very passionate about this, is that people want to see want access to mm-hmm. live theater in some way, shape, or form.
0: Yeah.
3: So this is huge. This is big for all of the what was really great about both things is that they were able to get the original Broadway cast to do this version of it.
0: Yeah.
3: This filmed version for movie theaters. I'm trying to remember, and maybe you can remind me. When they released Hamilton, I haven't watched it for a long time. Was there a live audience, or did they just film it on the stage?
0: I think there was a live audience.
3: Okay. Because for Hadestown, they definitely have a live audience, and there's an energy to that that I really loved.
0: Yeah.
3: Anyway.
0: I want to say there was an audience. I could be wrong. Somebody email us. I think there was actually clapping. Which... I would want. There's an energy mm-hmm. that comes from that, you know. Mm-hmm. There's,
3: yeah,
0: because I've watched it, and I don't know. It's still early. I'm still a little tired. I haven't had all my electrolytes yet.
3: It's okay.
5: Yeah, it's the day after the birthday.
3: Yeah, mm-hmm. yeah, you got to replenish. I will tell you also that Hadestown the musical nabbed the number 6 spot in the box office.
0: That's great.
3: That's
0: for a
3: huge.
0: Theater event. That's huge.
3: Again. And I don't even know that I felt like it was well publicized.
0: It wasn't.
5: No idea that this was happening.
3: Yeah. So it was big. We really enjoyed it. It is one of my favorite Broadway shows. And we really enjoyed going to see it in the theater. And I'm actually really looking forward to it streaming because it's an experience I would like to have again and again and again and again.
0: Speaking of theater, I'm going to do this live little experiment. Not that I'm going to do this. So if Colin's listening, I think I just want to veg at home this evening. I've had a very active front of the week.
3: Yeah.
0: I have not been home to just literally sit on the couch. The only time I've sat on the couch and just chilled was yesterday with Colleen and Holly. We had a little Zoom meeting. Anyway, I have yet to see The Odyssey because every time we try to go, the bigger screens in our community are sold out, and I refuse to see this on a small screen. I would like to see it the way Christopher Nolan would like me to see it.
3: Mm-hmm.
0: So I'm going to look right now, just a little,
3: ooh,
0: for all of us.
3: Good.
0: I'm going to do a live experiment to see what is available. It's been open, Holly and Colleen, 3 weeks now?
3: I think
0: three weeks, four weeks? Yeah.
5: Just about.
3: Yeah.
0: Okay. Let me go. What the hell is it called? Honestly.
3: Uh-huh. Okay. The Odyssey.
0: Let me try. Today's the 6th, right? Yeah.
3: Mm-hmm.
0: Let me go to my man. No, I don't want to go to man. I love my man Plymouth Theater, even though that theater tends to bring out all the people that bring their bedding to the theater. Their bed skirts.
3: Just Linus.
0: I want to go to Lakeville. I'm going to check out the Lakeville because that is the one that has the biggest screen available to us.
3: It's the biggest screen in this area.
0: Yeah. So that is Imagine Lakeville. Where is that? We are. Oh, here it is. I'm going to try to go to the 6 p.m. Let me see. Here we go. I'm on it.
3: Oh, I want this for you so bad.
0: Nope. Sold out.
2: Wow.
3: I am shocked. That is unreal.
0: There are only two seats available and they're not near each other. And the only thing that is left is the front row. And I'm not joking.
3: No, don't do that.
0: Look
3: don't
0: at that.
3: Do that. That
0: I'm
3: is the worst.
0: All the red is sold out. All
3: no.
0: of the red.
3: Jason. Yeah.
0: Let me look at the 2 o'clock. Not that I'm going to do that because this girl is getting this girl is on fire. And this girl's getting a nap today.
2: Well, yeah, if you're going to see the fall Odyssey. Asleep. Mm-hmm.
0: That is the 2 o'clock. Look at that. That is almost sold out.
3: Unbelievable.
0: Oh, I'm going to be... my goodness, gravy. Okay. Well, there's our live experiment.
3: I wish that there was a first available option for movie theaters. You know what I'm saying? Like when you want to go see a show.
0: Yeah.
3: And it's, or like when you want to get your hair cut. And it's like you can either choose the date and time you want to go, or you can just say, give me just what's the first available? Like, give me two seats together. First available, please. Hey, can I give you one more really quick?
0: No.
3: We were talking about. Okay, fine. We were talking about Hamilton. We were talking about Hamilton. And I'm going to give you a little bit of Broadway, a little Broadway extra something, something. Did you hear the news that Lin-Manuel Miranda is now connected to the Purple Rain musical?
0: Sure did. He's joined the producing team, which gives me hope.
3: Thank you. That's all I wanted to say. I didn't have much more than that.
0: Because I love all involved. Bobby Z is a friend of mine. That young man, Chris Collins, who played Prince, is very talented.
3: Incredible.
0: There is no hate in my heart. I want this to succeed. But I also have to be honest, I did not capital L love it. Mm-hmm. It had some problems. But you know what? That's what previews are for, to work out the kinks.
3: Work that stuff out. Right.
0: So I am happy that Lin-Manuel Miranda is involved because he can get those kinks out.
3: Mm-hmm.
0: So glad you brought that up.

0: Yeah, that was a problem. That was dandruff.
1: Two things can be true.
0: Thank you, Mike. I should have known when I didn't have dandruff that I probably had lice. Because, like, I feel like something was taking care of that.
2: Why won't anyone date me? I'm so great.
3: Brittany and Kendall with producer Mike. The next generation of talk radio, where talk is fun. My Talk 107.1. Everything entertainment.
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15: 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My talk, everything entertainment.

0: Welcome back. It's the Jason Matheson Show, starring Colleen Lindstrom, starring Holly Roberts, and you. We're so glad you're here. Okay. Let me see here. I am going to read what Colleen has written on our show document for this particular portion of our broadcast. And then I will read you what Holly has written in response to what Colleen has written. Here we go. This is Colleen. Huffington Post did an article, Why People Act Like Animals in Public, and We Are Right. Holly made a little point up graphic to bring our eyes to what Colleen had written, and Holly wrote the following. Read this, and at first I thought it was an... Read this, and at first I thought it was an article about people actually... about people actually acting like real animals in public. Like, I can't, Colleen, I can't get through this. Like barking or howling. Probably going to be... probably going to be disappointed. Holly wrote, probably going to be disappointed.
1: Like I await to be delighted by Colleen's story. I don't
0: Holly was preparing herself for disappointment.
1: Because Colleen's she story. Really wanted the story about people howling and barking in public. I thought it was kind of neat. I was like, oh, I can't wait to hear about this.
0: Oh, okay. God.
2: Well, let me pull the curtain back further, because what you need to know, sometimes I'm motivated to talk about things simply because they have the best headlines I've ever seen.
0: Yes, me
2: and
0: too.
2: When I saw this headline, I thought, and this is a compliment to my friend Holly, I thought, Holly will love this headline. Okay, ready?
3: Ready.
0: Yeah. Oh, yeah.
2: The headline in the Huffington Post that attracted me to this article and made me want to talk about it more goes like this. People are throwing phones and pooping at concerts. And experts have a theory why.
3: I'm not so disappointed.
2: Thank you, Holly.
3: Not so disappointed.
2: See, I know you. I was like, this will be the gift for Holly to unwrap.
0: Oh, God.
3: And clean it
2: but
3: up.
2: But you guys, honestly, if you would have told me on August 6th of 2025... that on August 6th of 2026, we would be having a spate of articles written about major celebrities talking about people's bathroom habits at concerts, I would have thought, what else? Why do we have nothing else to talk about? But yeah. Here we are on August 6th.
0: Here we are.
2: And I have seen, I cannot tell you how many headlines about musical artists at concerts admonishing the crowd for pooping their pants.
3: Pit diapers.
2: And I just thought, I didn't know we would be here. But here we are, guys.
0: We're here.
2: We're at a point where I'm reading an article in the Huffington Post. People are throwing phones and pooping at concerts. And experts now know why.
0: Yeah.
2: Would you like to know why?
0: I would like to know what the experts say is the reason.
2: Well, I'll tell you, we're right, because we've talked about this. We have not talked about the concert defecation, but we have talked about people not knowing how to behave in public.
0: Oh, yeah. And they don't.
2: And they don't. And the experts are blaming the exact same thing that we blame, which is the pandemic. They said, essentially, it stunted us. A lot of young people went through their coming of age years during the pandemic. And so they weren't able to get the normal social training that used to come with everyday life because we weren't in public. We weren't in community in the same ways. So courtesy, consideration, respect for others, picking up on social cues, knowing not to poop your pants at a concert, those kinds of things that stuff that you would actually pick up in your social training by being around other people was largely replaced by junk on social media. And so people have constantly been fed bad behavior on social media as though it's normal. And it's normalized a lot of these things. And it's made people lose touch with what is and isn't socially acceptable in real life.
0: Like, for instance, having a conversation with someone on your phone on speakerphone or FaceTime on speakerphone. Oh. So everyone at the salad bar that's standing next to you, that has the misfortune of standing next to you, can hear your conversation through that awful tinny speaker.
2: This has happened to me twice in the last few years. And most recently it happened when I was out with my family at Benihana. There was two women sitting in there. They have like a little outdoor space at the Benihana at the Mall of America. And there were two women sitting at a table for two, and one of them had her phone propped up, and there was somebody on FaceTime that she was having dinner with.
3: No.
2: And my daughter looked at me and was like, "Mom, don't do it." I so badly, in my heart, the intrusive thoughts that I was entertaining, I wanted to go over and pick up her phone and hang it up and throw it at her and go, talk to the real human across from you, please.
0: Yes.
2: I don't understand. I do not understand why people think that's acceptable. I don't get it.
0: I got into the mind of a youngin' who I don't know was affected. I really enjoy this character. I enjoy him. He's very sweet. I don't know him well. But he defended this on social recently. He went off. He was like, "I don't know why everyone has a problem with this, and I'm going to continue doing this." He's like, "What's the difference between a conversation that you're having with someone that you may be walking next to and you having a conversation with someone on the phone?" And I'm like, well, there are several differences.
2: So many differences.
0: There is a tonal difference. There's a tone difference. The sound of a speakerphone conversation coming out of a device is a piercing, tinny sound that the human ear does not react to well. And then there's also the thing, does the person that you're talking to realize that they're being they have an audience?
2: Right.
0: You're putting them on display for everyone in the grocery store to hear. And again, I would never say who it was that defended it, that I got in their comments and said, "You should be ashamed of yourself." But it is Vaughn from KDWB.
2: Thank you. But I would never say.
0: I would never talk about a competing station.
2: Never.
0: Ever.
2: No. Mm-mm.
0: And I would certainly never personally call out someone that I love and adore.
2: Never.
0: Even though they're wrong.
2: Never.
0: I would change their name to protect them. But Vaughn from KDWB was defending this. And I, again, it's not his real name. Anyway.
3: Somebody on one of my recent flights was watching a movie without their headphones
2: on.
0: No, Holly.
3: Some kind of action movie, because I heard a lot of gunshots and people grunting.
0: I think Delta added that to their video. No joke. I just was recently on a Delta flight.
2: Yeah.
0: I think they added that you need to wear headphones.
2: Yeah.
0: Vaughn. Anyway, go ahead.
2: Yeah. I just, these are the lack of consideration for people around you. Again, I just want to repeat the headline that started all of this.
0: Yeah.
2: People are throwing phones and pooping at concerts, and experts have a theory why.
3: And the artists that you are going to see at these concerts,
0: thank you, Holly,
3: can smell your turds. Olivia Rodrigo has come out publicly and said she can whiff your dipe in the front row.
2: Yeah, you guys,
3: not considerate.
0: And the fact that we have to talk about this, like Colleen also said a few minutes ago, the fact that this is a thing.
3: Yeah.
2: If you would have, if you would have told me 365 days ago, here's a topic that will be discussed a lot in a lot of different venues, I would have thought, no, we've done lost our minds. And guess what?
0: We've done lost
2: our minds.
0: Yep. We're going to take a break. Speaking of problems that we may or may...
4: Where talk is fun.
5: Oh, my. This is truly delightful.
4: My talk. Everything entertainment.
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20: Hi, everybody.
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19: 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And you can see the difference in his game.
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23: It's the best of what we did this morning. Here for you now on My Talk, where talk is fun. Goes up in the club.

0: Well, we're going to try. Welcome back. It's time for Fix My Life, where one trusting individual is going to trust us with helping fix a situation in their life. And then you will get a chance to weigh in and help as well. 651-641-1071. But obviously, don't call yet. Who do we have today, Holly?
1: We have Claire.
0: Hi, Claire. Welcome to the show.
2: Hi, thank you. You guys, I need your help, and I literally can't tell anyone else what happened. But my girlfriend said you guys are really smart, so hopefully you can help.
1: Oh. Okay. Well, we love your girlfriend.
3: Yeah.
1: Hey, girl.
0: Hi.
1: We will try.
0: Yes.
1: So you just, Claire, you just bring us on the journey. Tell us the whole story from the beginning.
2: Okay. So I've been seeing this guy for a couple months, and I really like him. Like, it's early, but he could be the one, okay?
1: Oh.
2: So that's the good part, right?
1: And that is the good part.
2: The relationship's going great, and he is definitely not the problem. And I even went to his cousin's wedding with him a couple weeks ago. I got to meet the whole family. It was great. I really liked them. They really liked me, or he said they did, so that was great. And I especially hit it off with his brother and his brother's wife. We had just had a great time at the wedding, and we kind of made tentative plans to go to dinner sometime. So then this is where it gets bad. I was at a concert last week, with a bunch of my girlfriends, and I saw him near the bar, so I was going to go say hi to him. But as I got closer, I noticed that he was standing behind this woman with his arms around her waist, kind of nuzzling her neck. And you guys, it was not his wife.
1: Oh. Mm. Oh, no.
2: Mm.
1: So what did you do?
2: I literally ducked behind a complete stranger and then, like, slunk back to my friends just to put space between me and him. And I couldn't even enjoy the concert because I spent the whole time trying to make sure he didn't see me. And I got one of my friends stuck out early with me so I could just get out of there. It was so awkward, so bad, but I know he didn't see me. And now I feel like I should tell my boyfriend, but I also don't want to make a conflict there. I don't even know if he'll believe me. I need advice.
1: Oh, wow.
4: Okay. Oh. Are we feeling smart, guys? Are we feeling smart?
1: I feel very not smart.
4: We're very smart. I want to assure you that.
0: On odd days of the week. No. Okay, Claire. This is a hard one. Claire,
1: so for clarity, see what I did there?
0: Yeah, I saw what you did there.
1: You're trying to, what you're really looking for is, should you tell your boyfriend? If so, how? Because this is a lot to carry. Ooh. Has he ever given you any indication that that his brother is a dirty dog?
2: No, not at all.
1: Okay.
2: Like, they are super close.
1: Okay. Well, who wants to take their first stab at this? Don't all speak at once.
0: Do you see me looking up into the sky?
1: I know.
4: All right.
0: I think Holly should go first.
1: She sounded ready.
0: Colleen, that's what I was picking up
1: mm-hmm.
0: to.
1: Mm-hmm.
4: I'm going to say that you should tell your boyfriend. The reason why I say this, normally I would be like, because the relationship is fairly new. However, Claire, you indicated that you want to get serious with this.
2: Mm-hmm.
4: And so this could become a telltale heart in your relationship.
1: Yeah.
4: That you know that the brother is a dirty dog and that you didn't say anything about it, that may come to bite you if you want this relationship to really work out and be serious. If this was just casual dating, I would say, don't say anything. It's not worth the emotional investment. But you want this to be serious. And this is a serious thing. And tell him, and then he can do with that information what he wants to do.
1: Okay. Holly, that sounded smart, and I mostly agree with it. I really do. I mean, when you started to say the things that you said about how, like, you know, if this is one that, I mean, you said, Claire, this guy might be the one. That's big. That's not casual. And so you do want to get off on the right foot with a relationship like that and have honesty be the kind of the strong foothold. That being said, only you can know, because he's your boyfriend, how he might react to the news. And so I guess I'm trying to think of how you could softly, if you're afraid that he's going to blame you somehow or not be able to receive it in the way that it's intended, how you can softly tell him or find a way to tell him that kind of absolves you of anything. And not that you're not to blame. That's not what I'm saying. But I think that's always the fear. It's like, I'm going to tell him something he doesn't want to hear, and I don't want to be the person that gets blamed for that.
0: Let me pick up the ball from here, because I have an extension of what both Colleen and Holly said. Because I agree with Holly that you should say something. Because I was thinking down the line, not just if you want this relationship to continue, but also, what if something does happen with that marriage? You are going to feel guilt in the future that you had this information and you did not share it, if that comes to pass. But let's get back to current times. What I think you should do, so I agree with Holly in that aspect. And then to pick up on what Colleen said, how to do it, I would frame it in such a way where it doesn't seem like you are already rendering a judgment. I would frame it as, I got to tell you something. And I just want to acknowledge that I feel a little odd about this, but I want to lead with honesty with you. We're in a new relationship, and I want to build a good foundation. So I want to tell you what I saw, and I'm not labeling it as anything. You can take this information and do what you want. And you say, this is what I observed. And make sure you frame it in a way where there is no judgment coming from you. It's basically a you have eyes kind of thing. I have eyes. This is what I saw. And I just wanted to say, you know, what do you think of this?
1: I love this, because you know why? You don't actually know everything.
0: You don't.
1: You don't know what you've met them once and you like them and all, you know, that's all great. But you don't know what kind of arrangements they have in their own marriage, et cetera, right? So that's it. Okay, Jason?
0: I would lead with him. Make sure when you frame it, you're leading with your boyfriend. I want you. I want you. I want us. You lead with you guys and him. You lead with, I want to start us off on a great foundation. And I believe that the main ingredient of that is trust. So I want to tell you something, even though I'm a little uncomfortable expressing this to you. Here's what I saw. And so that's what I would do. That's what we do. Mm-hmm. Okay. So here's what we're going to do now, Claire. You're going to hold on. We're going to put you on hold. And on the other side of this break, you are going to hear great advice from our listeners. Please call now. 651-641-1071. It is your turn to help Claire out. What would you do? What should you do? Do you disagree with what Holly, Colleen, and I said? 651-641-1071. Help Claire fix her life. The lines are open right now. We'll take them when we come back.
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5: Go, because now she's at an age where she just wants to be with her cousins or wants to be with her aunts. 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
5: They're subscribing to Hot to Go.
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5: Can't be
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5: I can't be seen with that. 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
11: When I was diagnosed with Hodgkin lymphoma, I had so many questions. I didn't even know that it was cancer. 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

0: Welcome back to the show, everyone. Right in the middle of Fix My Life, today we have Claire. Claire has a fairly new relationship, and her boyfriend's brother was oot in a boot. He's married, was oot in a boot, and Claire saw him with his arm around another woman that was not his wife. So what does Claire do? Does Claire tell the boyfriend? Does Claire keep it to herself? You heard what we had to say before the break, and now it is your turn. We have a full balcony lined up. Who do we have, Holly?
1: Let's start with Lori.
0: Lori, welcome to the show. What should Claire do?
2: Hey, y'all. Zip it. Do not say a thing. Because if her intention is to be helpful, this is not going to be helpful to blow up a family. And then maybe that she'll be the pariah of this family who she's new to. Mm. Now, if she was the wife already, then yeah, she would absolutely, it would be her responsibility. But right now, she's new to the scene. She is not going to accomplish anything but have people mad at her. And at the end of the day, it's not her responsibility to take this on or to be honest. There is no honesty with this. It's not her monkeys. She's not a part of that family yet. Now, it would probably be the quickest way, depending on how everybody takes it, to make her the pariah and be mad at her for blowing up a family. So let them handle it in their own time and way.
0: Got it. Thank you, Lori.
3: Yeah, thanks, Lori. I mean, that is sort of what I was kind of trying to say about, you know, it's not your fault, but people might make it your fault.
0: Yeah.
3: That's just how people receive things sometimes.
0: Mm-hmm.
4: But then I also feel like it might be a no-win situation where, okay, it's your fault that you said something, but then it's also your fault if you didn't say something.
3: Yeah. Yeah. Also, carrying that around,
0: I know.
3: I don't know. This is why this is so hard. Claire.
0: Who do we have next, Holly?
4: Let's go to Susan.
0: Hi, Susan. Welcome to the show. What should Claire do?
5: Good morning. I would suggest perhaps generally having a conversation about what you feel a marriage should be with him so that you have an understanding of monogamy versus an open marriage and how does he feel, and then maybe segue into, well, I saw a situation where I know somebody who it may be not in a monogamous relationship, but it's important to me that we are monogamous. And then feel it out whether she decides to tell him at that point or not. So start with a general discussion about how important it is for her and how their relationship and how he sees what a marriage is. Maybe they've had that discussion. Maybe they haven't.
0: Love it.
5: And then ease into telling him about what she saw.
0: Okay.
3: That's interesting.
0: Thank you, Susan.
3: Yeah, that's interesting because that then level puts it makes that it's about their relationship, which is really the more important thing.
0: Yeah.
3: How do we see this?
0: Let's go to our next caller. Who do we have, Holly?
4: We have Todd.
0: Hi, Todd. Welcome to the show. What do you think Claire should do?
6: Wow. Morning, Queens. Morning, Claire. This is a really difficult decision to make, but I like the role of playing dumb. Ask questions like you don't know. One thing, say, hey, did your brother, does he like that musician? Because I think I saw him at the show. Did he go to it? First, you don't have mistaken identity. See, clarify that. And then say, well, I wasn't sure. I thought I saw him, but this guy was with another, you know, woman, and something was going on, so I just wasn't sure. And then you could probably ask questions maybe about, like, how was your brother's relationship with his wife? And ask more. Maybe he knows something about that. He just hasn't disclosed it to Claire yet. So, I mean, but I understand. I've been in Claire's position where you got a secret and it tears you up. You can't sleep at night. Mm. And that's not good for her mental health. And if she's going to be with this guy for a long time, you're absolutely right. I think regardless of what she does, if one of the things is true, it's going to go badly. So it's better for her to actually clear conscience, be around this guy so she can actually have a solid relationship, and then let the family manage it. It's not her responsibility to manage that relationship and their family structure. That's the family. So that's my advice. It's not going to be easy, but I think you can play it dumb a little bit to get some clarifying questions before you go full in.
0: Thank you, Todd.
3: Hey, Todd. Todd says play dumb. I don't hate that idea.
0: Let's give Susie the last word before we go back to Claire. Susie, you get the last word. What should Claire do?
1: Hi. Well, interesting enough, my son had this situation, and he met his cousin at a party where there were lots of people he knew, lots of people he didn't. And his cousin introduced him to her new boyfriend, and so she was really excited about him. And later on in the evening, he saw the same guy with another girl, very acting like that was his girlfriend.
3: Ooh.
1: And he didn't know, like, boy, I got to warn my cousin that, is this really your boyfriend? He's, like, playing the field, blah, blah, blah. He chose to do nothing. Later on, luckily, he found out that she ended up actually marrying this guy. He has an identical brother. That was his brother.
3: Oh.
1: And they were both at the same party. He didn't notice they had different clothing on. He just noticed they strikingly looked the same. So I could say, you don't know what you see, actually. And if he didn't see her, he's not going to know she saw them. And it may be better just to play dumb till it'll play itself out without your intervening one way or the other, you know, eventually.
0: Thank you.
3: Yeah. You don't know everything.
0: Don't know everything.
3: I appreciate that.
0: We may have eyes, but we don't know everything.
3: We don't know everything.
0: Let's go back to Claire. Dear Claire, you have now heard all of the advice from us and our lovely listeners. What do you think, Claire?
7: I think my girlfriend was right about you guys being really smart. I definitely feel like I need to have a conversation with my boyfriend about this, but I got some really good ideas both from you guys and your listeners about, like, different ways to approach that. So, yeah, I think I'm going to talk to him, but ease into that and not jump right to, you know, out with it.
0: Yeah,
3: like not to be accusatory, just sort of ease in. Maybe
7: exactly.
3: Play a little dumb.
7: Mm-hmm.
0: Ease on down the road.
7: I mean, I know he doesn't have a twin, but I don't know. You know, people have doppelgangers out in the world sometimes, right?
3: Oh.
7: So, yeah, I think playing dumb, asking questions is a really good way to start the conversation.
3: Okay.
0: Well, we hope that we have helped you a little bit, at least started you on the trip to some resolution. So thank you for sharing your story. We do it, but we know that it's unusual for people to get on the radio and talk about their life. So thank you, Claire.
7: Yeah. Well, thank you.
0: Thank you, Claire, everyone.
3: Best of luck. Keep us posted.
0: Whew. Don't forget, if you have a problem, no matter the size, the three of us can try to solve it. 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And in the subject line, put Fix My Life. 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
30: Hey, good morning. Welcome to the Thursday edition of the Donna and Steve Show. What a beautiful morning.
31: Oh, what a beautiful morning.
30: Did you get any steps in? What's going on?
31: No. Oh, I see. This is, okay, go ahead. How many steps did you get in already today?
30: Not a lot. 4,700. That's yesterday, I got 9,700. You know, my goal is 7,000
31: a day or before you get to work?
30: A day.
31: Okay. My dad has a streak right now. I think it's 73 days of he wanted to get at least 4,000 steps in just to
30: That's
31: keep
30: great.
31: Moving every day. And he's
30: yeah.
31: averaging 7,000.
30: Wow.
31: The other day he pulled up the average and he said, I'm averaging 6,666 steps a day.
30: Wow.
31: So then we had a brief conversation about feelings about 666 versus 6666. Does the fourth six unevil the third six?
30: Do you really believe that? In the 666?
31: I just feel like it's, no, I don't believe in it like a superstitious, but I wouldn't want my license plate to be 666. Just kind of casually represents evil.
30: Okay, so that is superstition.
31: No, representing, not like, oh, is this going to bring me bad luck? Just like I wouldn't want Poop Man on the back of my license plate, you know? It's not like I'm like, well, oh, no,
30: goes,
31: I'm gonna get flat tires.
30: There goes your birthday present. Dang it.
31: I have always asked for a vanity plate. Poop man. Oh, a question later. And it has to do with, you know, if you had to have a crazy vanity plate on. Let's ask this question. If would you give up height, your own height, for a certain amount of money? If I said, hey, if we can whack 2 inches off of you and I'll give you a monetary prize, would you do it? And then, and I'm going to give you the amount of inches that we're going to chop right off of you and then the money that you would get. And I'm curious, Donna, you're always unpredictable to some extent on these money hypotheticals. But this is a, how many inches could I take off of you for a certain amount of money?
0: Okay.
31: And we're, you're not going to be walking around on nubs.
0: Okay.
31: We're just going to shrink you.
0: Okay.
31: We'll compress your spine.
0: All right, great. Because I already have a compression in my spine.
31: I see
0: so
31: that.
0: That's another one.
31: I see it.
0: Oh, do you?
31: It's just a curvature. That's fine. No, listen. Donna's very defensive this morning. I thought you were going to be very playful today. Oh, really? Oh, really?
0: Yeah, but you come in hot sometimes. You're that guy that as soon as you open your eyes, you're like, all right, come on. What are we doing? Pulls the shades up.
31: No.
0: And everyone's like, get out of here.
31: No, that is not true. Mm-hmm. I'm actually a very slow starter in the morning. I'm like, I think of myself as an old computer. You know the computers that you would start it and then you could walk out and put on a pot of coffee before that sucker had booted up?
0: Sure.
31: That's how I am. However, if I get enough caffeine in me, once that hits, now I'm ready to rock.
0: Yeah, that's the problem.
31: And I love the job. I love the work. I'm committed to the craft. I want to serve this company and this community.
0: Okay.
31: You're just being really defensive about like your flight details. And like, I don't care what your confirmation number is, Helen. Okay.
0: Oh, I don't care if you know my confirmation number.
31: You're like, don't look at my screen.
0: Bob.
31: There's flight information there. Don't look at it. Don't. And then she stepped out of the room and came back and went, no. Have you had breakfast?
0: Yeah, I just finished.
31: Okay.
0: Yeah, thanks.
31: Did you like it?
0: Yeah. It was pretty status quo. It was an egg with cheese.
31: You know, I was down in the cafeteria and talking to Tom, and he was talking about Tom was talking about the new Ferris wheel that's coming to the state fair, Minnesota State Fair this year.
0: They must have done a story on it because he's always got the news on.
31: Yes, they did. They were actively doing that story. And he said, boy, I hear that thing's going to be 50 feet higher than the last one. And by the way, the last one was very, very tall. 50 feet higher. You going up?
0: I don't do Ferris wheels, do you?
31: Every now and again, I'm not opposed to them. I like a caged situation.
0: Yeah, the cage thing.
31: I like
0: better.
31: A cage.
0: Better. I like a cage.
31: Love cage.
0: Cage is great.
31: Unless
0: you're a cage-free chicken.
31: Donna's got a shocking story coming up today at 10:15. We've got some food news for you. That'll be interesting to unpack. Mm. So last night I was going into Target. And it was me, it was my mother's in town, and my eldest daughter, and the neighbor girl.
0: Oh, wow, you took a whole crew.
31: Yeah, I needed to go, my mom said she needed to go, and then the girls were like, hey, we'll come. So now we're there, we got four. As we are there, my daughter's friend, the neighbor girl, she said, oh, Steve, your shirt is inside out. And I looked down and I was like, huh. It is inside out, this t-shirt. And it was apparent. Once you saw it, you saw it.
0: Yeah.
31: And they were like, oh, no. Like, they were concerned for me. Are you still going to go in? Do you need to? My daughter said, I would just change back in the trunk. Like, open the hatch.
0: Or go into the bathroom as soon as you walk in the store.
31: I said, girls, let me tell you what I'm going to do next. Nothing. I'm going to walk into this store. And it was funny. They were looking at me like I was walking a tight wire. They couldn't believe that, A, I would go in. And B, not be embarrassed about it.
0: Is it a t-shirt?
31: It was a t-shirt. It was green t-shirt. There was some pretty active threading. And as neighbor girl pointed out, she was like, oh, there's a pocket on the front. So you did see the stitching of the pocket. There were a lot of indicators. But do you remember, I knew that we grew up in very different eras. But when I was growing up, inside out shirts.
0: Were in. I do kind of remember that.
31: Remember that?
0: Yeah, kind of.
31: I feel like it came after Crisscross. Who was
0: the
31: rap
0: 90s.
31: Duo who wore everything backwards.
0: So we're looking at like 91-ish.
31: Yeah, maybe even a little later. 93, 94. I feel like I was wearing inside. Like I would get a shirt and I would flip it inside out. Hmm. So I was like, girls, remember that A, that's how I came up. And B, I don't get embarrassed easily in public. And Donna is snapping because I said, flip it. And now she has bop it in her head, so we have to do this.
30: Flip it.
31: Bop it.
30: Eat it.
31: Crank it.
30: Bake it.
31: Twist it.
30: Slap it.
31: Okay, that's where we stop. Donna always... The game always ends when she goes perverted. It's either slap it or lick it. And either way, you're a pervert.
30: You're the one who's making it pervy. They're just words.
31: Mm.
30: You know, it's like when people go, oh, suck it.
31: Donna!
30: Right?
31: Wait a minute. A lot of listeners say that to me. Oh, here we go. All
30: right. Suck it.
31: I don't love how you said that. I think you have to yell that one. Because if you conversationally say it, I want to call the police.
30: Okay, forget it.
31: This lady's harassing our table. I'm going to be keeping an eye on you. Okay,
30: okay, sounds good.
31: Oh, other side shopping thing. Can anybody relate with this? I needed to go to Target. I needed to just do a couple things that were on my mind. We have some deadline stuff. Anyway, I hesitated, but I thought the right thing to do as a husband here is to say to my wife, I'm going to Target. Do you need anything?
30: Right.
31: You're supposed to say that, yes. Right? Sometimes I would rather army crawl out of the building.
30: Yep.
31: So that she doesn't know, but she would happily do it for me. She is very like, oh, do you need anything? I'm going. Whereas I am at one of my weakest points in a store. I'm very inefficient there. I'm a bad, bad shopper. I'm bad. When I went on a vacation with her family a couple weeks ago, I never told you this. We go to Costco on the way, and then there was a secondary grocery store trip that needed to happen. I said to my wife, I'll go. Don't worry. I want, when your sisters get here, I want you to see them. I'll go. I go. She said, okay. I opened the note on the text message. I actually gasped in the car.
30: Too many things listed?
31: Donna, you have no idea. It was the biggest shopping list I've ever been in charge of. Donna, I was in there, in that grocery store, for 2 hours.
30: Why?
31: It was a standard-sized grocery store. I was in there for a whole movie. Anyway.
30: What is your... Yeah, you're inefficient. Like... You should look at everything that is produce and then go to the produce section and get all of those things.
31: She had it categorized like that.
30: Check it off. Check it off. Well,
31: she had it categorized. And I had it in a shopping list on a note. Point is, it was brutal. So yesterday when she said, when I asked her that, she had a thing and then she threw in a, well, hey, while you're up there in that plaza, can you make a return? So now we got a return. There was a label situation that had to be printed like we were Gutenberg, right? Not Steve. I think the one who did the printing press. Print it.
30: Bop it.
31: Donna, come on, man.
30: Come on.
31: Anyway, I'm hot. It's hot
30: it's
31: in here.
30: It's hot in here, but it's beautiful outside.
31: It's beautiful. If you're listening in one of those beautiful places, get out there.
30: Yeah, and bop it.
31: Donna.
30: Okay.
31: What's coming up on the show?
30: Oh, that is such a great question. Thank you for asking. Of course, the usual, whose voice is it anyway? It's a celebrity guessing game we play every day. That's at 11:30. Of course, College of Pop Culture Knowledge at 10:30. I got to catch up.
31: When we come back, though, I ask a question. What do you do when you get 20 minutes of free time? Unexpected. And it's like, oh, I got 20 minutes now. I got that. And then also, this is for all you couples out there, why you need a highlight reel, why it can help your relationship. I think it's sort of, this is encouraging. So we got a little relationship talk, a little lifestyle talk, all that when we come back. Don and Steve on My Talk.
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2: It's called Storm on Sesame Street. Post Malone shows up on this thing. I have audio. Do you want to hear a little Elmo and Post Malone?
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2: 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Sesame Street is a show for children.
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7: 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Can't believe it.
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7: Hey, it's Donna and Steve. You know, this isn't actually live right now. I'm a television star, I've been told. I need my beauty sleep.
8: And a lot of help from makeup.
7: Not sure we needed to go there. But enjoy these Best of Donna and Steve segments replayed for you now on My Talk 107.1. Hey, what's up? Hi, thanks for hanging in. Thanks for being here. It is Donna and Steve. Don't forget, you can always email the show. You can be a part of the show that way. Donna and Steve Show at mytalk1071.com. Try to get to as many as we can throughout the show. We have some frequent emailers, and we appreciate that you listen so closely. Sometimes we worry about you, and we wonder if you're getting out and getting sun. But by and large, we're very, very appreciative.
9: Yes. Ain't that right, Dee? We recognize the regulars.
7: Oh, we know.
9: For
7: the
9: sure.
7: In fact, if
9: Teresa,
7: ever I meet a regular...
9: Aaron, Brian,
7: we've met a few regular Lori. Emailers in person, and that is... It's actually... This will sound silly... It's kind of exciting
9: yeah,
7: for me.
9: Yeah, because it's like a celebrity,
7: That's
9: right?
7: How we feel about these...
9: Celebrity emailers.
7: And you have this, you had this at any radio station you've worked at.
9: Yep. We have regular callers.
7: I think even out at Live with Kelly and Mark in New York that they have some regular audience members.
9: Oh, that's
7: who
9: fun.
7: Come a lot. So it's kind of, whatever stage you're on, there yeah. are the people who are like, all right, I'll lock in every huh. day. Pretty cool, huh?
9: Fascinating.
7: People are having a nice day. Here we go. Let's say you're going about your day and suddenly you get an extra 15 or 20 minutes. What do you do with that time? There were researchers who were studying what happens when people just suddenly gain a little free time. So they did 7 studies. We won't bore us all with all the details. But people perceived this unexpected time as being more abundant than regular time. So, meaning they would choose activities that took longer and stretched ordinary tasks to fill the opening. In one experiment, students unexpectedly released from a lab session 10 minutes early ended up taking 14% longer just to leave the building.
9: Oh, interesting.
7: So it's almost like you get the free time and then we all go into slow-mo, and I'm just going to savor every moment.
9: Interesting.
7: As opposed to

0: hey, I have 20 minutes. Let me bang through as much of this to-do list as I can.
1: Instead, they're stretching it.
0: And each task gets a little more blobby.
1: You know what? That's inefficient.
0: I know.
1: You could call your mom.
0: Yes.
1: Or your grandma.
0: Yes.
1: Or a friend you haven't talked to in a while, because then you're going to be on the phone too long. Then
0: That's true.
1: You're going to go past that 15 minutes. You could pick up the kitchen.
0: Yes.
1: You know, you could get your car washed.
0: Yes.
1: Right?
0: If you're near it.
1: Okay.
0: I mean, you have to be really close to the car wash, and there's got to be a little, not a big line.
1: You're right. You could get gas.
0: You could get gas.
1: How about that?
0: You could get gas, but hey, pain at the pump.
1: No kidding. In this economy.
0: Anyway, what would you do if you got 20 minutes of free time? What do you do?
1: I see what you're doing.
0: I'm not doing anything.
1: I know what you're doing.
0: No, I'm not. You're projecting.
1: You're going, your whole day is free time.
0: That's not what I'm saying. But if you, let's say, your evening, weeknight schedule happens to give you 20 minutes of free time, what would you do?
1: Take a shower. Take a bath. Quick bath.
0: Quick bath. That thing's going to barely fill.
1: You know what I would do? I would do something related to cleaning. I am a chronic cleaner, believe it or not. I know you can't tell when I'm here.
0: Yes.
1: But I am a chronic sweeper, vacuumer, picker-upper.
0: Yeah.
1: I would do something like that.
0: That's good. That's a good use of time.
1: Or take the dog for a walk. It depends. Where am I? Am I at work? Am I at home? Is it the weekend?
0: Don't flare your nostrils when you ask that question, Donna.
1: I can do whatever I want.
0: Let me see you flare them again. Whew. Don't do that. Don't do what you're doing. I'm going to take a picture of you.
1: No, don't.
0: I'll show you what you're showing me.
1: All right, fine.
0: And then you'll apologize.
1: All right.
0: I thank you for asking the follow-up question.
1: Yes, I was going to.
0: As Donna covers her nose now.
1: I know. I'm sorry. I was going to. So, Steve, what would you do?
0: I use that as an opportunity.
1: Yeah, that's good.
0: Yeah.
1: That's really good. Set an alarm because
0: that's
1: you're going to oversleep.
0: My kids will walk by. Oh, Dad's laying down for a quick 10-minute nap. We'll see you this evening.
1: They do help. Those tiny little micro naps do help. If you could just close your eyes for 15 minutes and then be like, okay, 25 is better for me.
0: I really want an hour. I want an hour, but I wake up and my head feels like a sandbag.
1: No, you got to do 40. 40 max. Thank you.
0: Thank you, Donna.
1: All right. Yeah, that's good. Something to think about.
0: Can you do that flared nostril thing again? And I'll take a picture because you've probably not seen it.
1: No, because I know what you're going to do.
0: I'm not going to post it. I promise you.
1: I can take a selfie.
0: No. Just do it. Look at me and do it.
1: Okay.
0: Here we go. Right, yeah. Okay. This is what I'm seeing. I feel like I'm almost seeing up into your.
1: I'd make a good witch.
0: I'm so glad you finally said this. I have been waiting to talk about this. Every Halloween, she says, no, I don't want to get a costume. I'm like, you're wearing it. You're already in it. You're a plain clothes modern witch.
1: Thanks.
0: Yeah, it would be interesting if you held a broomstick. You know, like the witchy kind of broomsticks?
1: Oh, yeah, yeah, yeah.
0: How about those ones with the really hard hay at the bottom or whatever
1: that
0: was?
1: Yeah, they're called, some people hang them in their kitchens for good luck.
0: A witch's broom?
1: Yes. I do believe
0: really?
1: It. Oh, Steve, I think it's
0: yikes,
1: a thing.
0: Whoa.
1: I do. Now, the thing is.
0: Why is the Ouija board hung in the dining room? Good luck. What are we doing?
1: It's a witch's broom. Isn't it good luck? Am I making that up?
0: Oh,
1: there's
0: got to
1: be some
0: up.
1: Old school people out there.
0: I'm sure there's.
1: Good luck and protection when hung above an entryway.
0: It acts as a spiritual barrier to sweep away negative energy, block malicious spirits, and welcome good luck and positive fortune inside.
1: Yeah, it's like a horseshoe. You know about the horseshoe, right?
0: Not really.
1: Same thing.
0: I know what we say about lucky people. Well, you got a horseshoe stuck up your butt?
1: If you put a horseshoe over a doorway.
0: Oh, I've never seen or heard of this.
1: Steve, you are learning so many things today. You're welcome.
0: No, these are very good. The kind of things I'll repeat later.
1: They probably are. Someone will be like, hey, do you want to play horseshoes? And you'll be like, well, let me tell you something I learned about the horseshoe. I know you. You will. You'll forget it was me.
0: Yes.
1: But you'll, you know.
0: I'll say ChatGPT told me. Or I'll give credit to an Instagram reel. It must have been a reel I saw.
1: Exactly.
0: Yeah, let me just say this. If you are the kind of person who hangs a witch's broom above the entryway for good luck, I bet our decor aesthetic is not super in line. I don't think that we would go to one another's house if you're that person and be like, oh, yes, I would make the same choices here. Because if you have a witch's broom.
1: It's like for the kitchen, I think.
0: How do you feel about giant forks on the wall?
1: Not great.
0: All right. That was a thing for a minute where it was like
1: a fork and a spoon.
0: A spoon. Could somebody.
1: The wooden ones, right?
0: No, I think they could look like big metal ones.
1: That's true. That's true. But I've seen them in wood. You know who has them in their house?
0: Who?
1: Everybody Loves Raymond. His mom has a giant fork and spoon.
0: That's
1: wood.
0: Perfect. A wooden spoon.
1: I mean, I guess I feel the same way as Live, Love, Laugh.
0: Yeah.
1: You know,
0: I think you laugh, love, live.
1: Whatever. Live, love, laugh.
0: Live. Hang on. Is that what it is? Am I having a stroke?
1: Live, laugh, love.
0: I think that's
1: live,
0: it.
1: Live, laugh, love.
0: Live, laugh, love.
1: Which is a beautiful
0: sentiment.
1: Sentiment.
0: I had that. I got it. I'm not. We bought it at a Bed Bath & Beyond. I think that's the only place that sold them. I feel like they copyrighted
1: it. I can see you with on the back of the toilet. If you tinkle when you sprinkle. Be a sweetie and wipe the CD.
0: That we didn't quite do that. I do like when you see those kitschy things at a cabin.
1: Yeah, yeah,
0: or a vacation
1: me too.
0: Home.
1: Cute.
0: Yeah, I think that's a fun place to lean in and
1: the garage.
0: I like garage stuff, huh?
1: Yeah.
0: Right now, I have a painting. The only thing I have, I'm about to hodgepodge that place. It's all painted white, so it's a clean setup there.
1: Nice.
0: And then I'm just going to start hanging some things like sports stuff. We have a pennant from like a football team.
1: Yeah. Get some lighted Budweiser signs.
0: Yes.
1: That'd be look cute.
0: Yeah.
1: Or whatever, Miller Lite.
0: I passed up on a Coors Banquet shirt that I really wanted the other day because the texture of it, like a Coors Banquet beer shirt, it was oversized, kind of like sweatshirt material, but short sleeve. It felt like the perfect shirt for hanging around the house, but I didn't want to walk around with a beer brand on. It just didn't. I don't want to.
1: It's not your brand.
0: No.
1: What is a banquet shirt?
0: Coors Banquet Beers.
1: Oh, that's a thing?
0: Yeah, I think that's what like the original would be called.
1: Okay.
0: Do you want to go to a banquet with me someday?
1: No.
0: Do people even have banquets anymore?
1: They do for like sports and things
0: that's
1: like
0: right.
1: that.
0: And a banquet is like a Temu version of a gala.
1: Yes.
0: The everyman's gala.
1: It's almost like for kids. A banquet is more for like high school kids.
0: Yeah, yeah.
1: Oh, I have a banquet this weekend.
0: Yeah, we're not washing the tablecloths at the end. We're throwing them away.
1: Right.
0: Yeah, yeah, yeah. I think I prefer banquets to galas, to be very honest.
1: I think so, too. I like cash. Let's go cash.
0: I guess I'm not banquet boy.
1: I guess you're not. Well, this was real fun.
0: We got to one of the things that we talked about.
1: I mean, listen.
0: The witch's broom took us off course a little bit, but don't worry. We have time to rebound.
2: Where talk is fun.
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0: Donna, you're the best.
21: Thanks.
0: No, you're supposed to say, oh, Steve, you're the best.
21: No, probably won't do that.
0: Okay, how about a compromise? Say, these are the best. These replayable segments that we liked from today's show.
21: But you just said that.
0: I know, I'm the best.
21: Okay.
0: Hi, welcome back. Ow!
1: Hey, oh, dang it. What is going on?
0: Do you want to ask a follow-up? You heard me say ow?
1: Oh, hey, what happened?
0: Thank you.
1: What's going on?
0: I pinched my... Do you know the part of your skin between your index finger and your thumb finger?
1: I do. That nice little thin sheath.
0: Yes, it's like tissue paper.
1: Yes.
0: And it just got pinched in a bendy part of my headphones.
1: I'm ow. Sorry.
0: Ow! Stop! You're hurting me!
22: Is everything okay in there?
1: I don't know.
0: Yes, but wait. Let me just play this old video of Donna because I just yelled, stop. You're hurting me.
1: Oh, jeez.
0: This is what Donna will do sometimes when we leave the building.
1: In the parking lot on the way to the car.
0: In the parking lot. On the way to the car. I'm just trying to walk out.
1: Or I'll be like, get away from me. I'm going to call the police.
0: Here, wait. I have a video of it. Where did it go?
1: I know. Donna? People are going to get mad.
0: Oh, no, they're going to be happy. What
22: it's
0: do you
22: a
0: mean?
22: Great bit,
1: I just
22: Donna,
1: do it
22: I
1: between
22: it.
1: The two of us. Like, there's nobody ever around.
0: Donna, don't worry. It's on social media. Just chill,
22: everybody hey, just everyone. Chill out.
0: Yeah, everybody chill out.
1: Chill out, man. What's going on?
0: Where did it go?
22: I don't know.
1: Stop yelling at me.
0: Oh, wait, man. What's happening, Donna?
1: I don't know, man.
0: This is the worst bit of radio. I'm
1: well,
0: so
1: you
0: sorry.
1: Are
0: I blame myself.
1: Behind all of it. Not all of it. That's not true. That's not true.
22: Most of it.
1: 78% of it.
0: Question is it worth it?
23: Get away from me!
24: Okay.
23: Get away from me!
24: Actually, what my radio co-host Donna Valentine does when I'm just, like, saying goodbye to her in our parking lot.
23: Stop harassing me!
24: It's me. I'm your co-host.
23: Stop! Get away! Get away from me!
1: I take out my pepper spray.
0: Yeah, Donna, like, people it's are going to get worried. Security's going to run out there someday and start batoning me.
1: Nah.
22: Well, quit harassing her.
0: I guess.
1: Wait, that was aggressive, huh?
0: Yeah.
1: That was really aggressive.
0: Thanks, Donna.
1: All right. Oh, is it time?
0: You did something there, but...
22: Something good?
1: No.
0: Well, it just wasn't what we wanted it to be. Hang on, let's just try real quick. Come on, it's... So it's going to go. I'm going to do... Ooh, she's going to go,
1: ooh,
0: and then you're going to go,
1: ooh.
0: No. We'll tell you the note, please, sir.
1: Ooh.
0: All right, turn your mic off and just keep holding that note. Let's play a game.
1: Alrighty.
25: Game start. C-O-P-C-K. C-O-P-C-K. C-O-P-C-K.
22: That's right. It's Donna Valentine with her 270 points taken on Steve Patterson with his 286 points. It means Donna gets the lifeline today. We are heading out to Circle Pines. We're saying good morning to Gerg.
0: Hey, Gerg. Nice, Gerg. Coming in hot. Love you, Gerg. How are you, man?
2: I'm doing well. How are you guys?
0: Really good, man. Yeah, really good. Excellent. What's happening today for you, brother?
2: Oh, driving around, delivering.
0: Oh, yeah, delivering drugs.
1: Stop it.
0: Jeez.
2: Flanges. Come on.
0: Flanges. That's right. He's doing flanges.
1: Phalanges.
0: Not phalanges.
1: For the toilet?
0: Yeah. Well, I think phalanges are fingers. A flange, I think, is different. Right, Gerg?
2: Yeah, there's plumbing supplies.
0: I love plumbing.
1: I know that.
0: Everybody knows it, and people talk about it.
22: Yeah,
0: people
22: especially after your proctitis diagnosis.
0: That's right. Mm. I have proctitis, Gerg.
1: I'm going to look that up.
22: Proctitis?
2: Different kind of plumbing.
0: Yeah. That's very, very, very true.
1: Gerg.
0: Gerg, what's on the docket for tonight? You got any dinner plans or evening? How do you unwind after a day of delivering?
2: Well, not my normal, but I have a board meeting tonight.
1: Oh, that sounds fancy.
0: Oh, man.
2: And I might go to a corn feed at the Lionel American Legion
1: from
2: the ALR.
0: Sweet, bro. I love corn feeds. Did you say corn feed?
2: I did.
1: Mm-hmm. What's ALR?
2: American Legion Riders.
1: Oh, nice.
2: I pointed it out.
0: Is a corn feed where you eat corn?
2: I'm not sure. I haven't been to this one, but there's hot dogs and other stuff, I'm sure.
0: All right. Well, nice, man. A little slice of Americana
1: right there, everybody.
0: Gerg, let's go to producer Stormer to find out today's topic.
22: All right. Well, for a topic for the game today, you guys, you two are about to go on a cruise to this state. It's the largest U.S. state by area, comprising more total area than the next three largest states of Texas, California, and Montana combined. And I would argue it's prettier than all those states combined, too. Mm. Dang it, I screwed it up. Hey, we believe in you, sir. That state is Alaska. We're going to do Alaska trivia today for the College of Pop Culture Knowledge because you guys are about to go on your cruise.
0: Yeah, we have listeners who just touched down there, so we'll be meeting up with a big group there and setting sail. All right. Well, Gerg and Donna, good luck. Godspeed.
1: Thank you. And come back with some candy.
22: Ooh, okay. Yeah. You guys still got that big bag of Swedish fish?
1: Yeah, but don't bring all of it.
22: Why?
1: Just bring a handful.
22: Oh.
1: But make sure your hands are clean.
0: Hmm. A lot of stipulations here for my generosity. Although you bought the candy, but whatever.
1: It's fine. Everything's fine.
22: All right. Steve is leaving the room. And Gerg, I'm going to put you on hold really quick as we do the first round of questions for Alaska trivia today. Miss Valentine, are you ready?
1: I don't know.
22: All right. Well, let's begin with this first question here. This is the capital of Alaska.
1: I knew you were going to ask that. I'm Juneau?
22: This Sandra Bullock and Ryan Reynolds movie is set in Alaska.
1: It's the one with Betty White. I can't remember.
22: And season four of this...
1: The Proposal.
22: And season four of this HBO crime drama is set in Alaska.
1: Season four of this HBO... I'm going to say Fargo. That's stupid. And Juneau, I think, is right. I don't think it's Anchorage, so... Yeah.
22: All right. Time is up. Let's bring Gerg back into the convo. All right, Gerg, you heard my Alaska questions. You heard Donna's answers.
1: Ah, I know what I meant.
22: Would you like to change any of Donna's answers?
2: Well, I think the last one, you said a crime series.
1: Come on, you got it.
2: I'm going to say CSI.
1: Oh,
2: okay.
1: On HBO. Sorry.
22: Yeah. All right, so we're officially changing the answer from Fargo to CSI, right, Gerg?
2: All right.
1: Say it.
2: NCIS.
1: Jodie Foster.
2: NCIS. Okay. Stick
22: okay. with that. All okay. right, we're that. Sticking with NCIS.
1: True Detective.
22: All right. All right, let's bring Steve back into the room. Gerg, I'm going to put you on hold one more time.
1: Come on back, Steve. What did you hear?
22: Did he get...
1: Dave!
22: Open the door. He's right there. Who's he talking to?
3: Hey, all right. Hey,
22: buddy.
1: Did you hear anything?
3: Here we go.
1: What did you hear?
3: Wow.
5: He's putting sweet...
1: That's worry. I don't need 100. I need like
22: more
1: three.
22: Fish.
3: We are who we are at this point.
22: Yeah. As the great Garth Brooks would say.
17: This is just who I am.
0: You know what's funny? I have so much sunless tanner on my body. I will be considerably darker. I went from, instead of the light bronze, I chose the deep bronze. I did not go ultra deep bronze, but I was tempted. I have a second application that I just put on today, which means I'll be getting darker throughout the day. I will be considerably darker and more out of shape, but that's why I want to go darker. It covers a multitude of sins. And
22: it's 10:39.
0: And I am going to be darker on this and Alaska cruise than a Caribbean cruise. Thank you.
22: Why?
0: I don't know. Come on, hurry up. We got a game to play, Storm. We got to get down to business.
1: Yeah, Stormer. Quit holding everything up.
22: Alaska trivia. Ready, Steve?
0: Yeah.
22: All right. This is the capital of Alaska.
0: Juneau.
22: This Sandra Bullock and Ryan Reynolds movie is set in Alaska.
0: I got to come back to that.
22: And season four of this HBO...
0: The Proposal. Go.
22: And season four of this HBO crime drama is set in Alaska.
0: True Detective. I don't need any more time. Cut it. Let's go. We're on a time shortage.
22: All right, let's bring Gerg back, I suppose. Let's see who gets to spin the wheel. Question number one. This is D-Generation X right there, Steve.
0: Yeah.
22: Okay. All right. This is the capital of Alaska. You both said Juneau. Correct answer is Juneau. Good job, Donna. You were a little nervous about that.
0: Way to go, Donna.
1: Why?
0: I said, way to go, Donna.
1: Why were you nervous?
22: You were nervous.
0: What's gotten into you, Donna?
22: You could use
0: some time off. You're a little tightly wound. Question number two.
22: This Sandra Bullock and Ryan Reynolds movie is set in Alaska. You both said The Proposal. Correct answer is The Proposal. Good job, guys. Question number three. Season four of this HBO crime drama is set in Alaska. Donna, originally you said Fargo, but then Gerg changed your answer first to CSI, and then he changed his answer again to NCIS. Steve, you said True Detective. Correct answer is True Detective. Way to go, Steve Areno.
0: That means
22: going into the cruise. You are our winner in this edition of the COPCK.
1: I would like to say something.
22: You may.
1: That is the only season of True Detective I have ever seen was the one that took place in Alaska. I feel like I yelled True Detective after it was too late. And you opened the door at that time, and I feel like you may have, how do you say... cheated!
22: Steve, how would you like to respond to this allegation?
0: I didn't. You're a sore loser, tiny, dumb baby, and I would like to spin the wheel now, please. I'm tired of getting allegations thrown at me. Right, Gerg?
2: Well, you know...
0: We don't have time, Gerg. Here we go. I'm spinning the wheel. Oh, 3, 2, 1.
22: All right, great. It's been Steve. And today's game for you before the cruise was worth, I believe for the sixth time in College of Pop Culture Knowledge history, you're getting going into the cruise.
0: Gerg, baby, we did it, brother.
22: Up to 296.
0: You're a miracle worker.
22: To Donna's 270.
1: He's on
22: boy.
1: My team.
0: Yeah, is he though? Thanks, Gerg.
2: Oh. I want everybody's team.
0: Yeah, Gerg's the best, bro. I want to meet you in person, Gerg. Has that already happened, or can we meet at the fair or something?
2: That has not happened. I haven't been to the fair in some time, but I might go this year.
0: All right. We're going to be there on both Thursdays.
2: Mm-hmm. Okay.
0: Oh.
2: See what I can do.
0: All right. We got to go. Love you, Gerg.
1: Okay.
0: We love you so much, Gerg. Thanks for listening.
1: Sorry, I didn't win.
0: Love you. We'll be back. Taking a break. Donna, Steve, my talk.
5: Brittany and Kendall.
6: I was at the time sleeping naked and my legs were shot from whatever workout I did.
7: What weird thing you decided that you decided to do?
6: I was crying downstairs and I'm like sleep drunk, you know? Mm-hmm. And so I'm walking down the stairs. I completely missed the last two steps and landed on all fours. Loud girl.
7: Yeah.
6: And I sat there for long enough to just go, oh, Kai. My mom was over because it was like a Thursday night, and Jordan all emerged at the same time of me butt naked on all fours in the living room going, ow, ow. I was like, mommy, okay? Ow. My mom was like, honey.
5: 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My Talk 107.1, everything entertainment.
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1: I ain't picking no flowers from the season out, so. Hi. Welcome back. Hey.
0: I've not turned my mic on like 7 times.
1: I'm
0: going to
1: throw
0: tonight.
1: A flag every time.
0: Okay.
1: You go to talk and your microphone is off.
0: Okay, fine.
1: Okay.
0: If making people feel small makes you feel big, then who am I to get in your way? Hey, let's do the tiebreaker for onesies,
1: right.
0: Funsies bonus point.
1: Let's
0: here we go.
22: Let's do this. And again, our topic today was Alaska because Don and Steve are about to head off for their cruise. You guys excited?
0: Oh, yeah. I'm pumped. I'm in a great mood. Donna's.
1: I'm in a really good
0: hit
1: mood.
0: And miss.
22: But that's more about the food, correct, Steve?
0: I can't even get
1: Steve was
0: right
1: mad
0: now.
1: Because I'm not excited about food. I'm like, I mean, I think it's nice that there's food, and I'm excited when I get there to go, oh, I wonder what they have.
0: I was just saying, like, really, I know you don't get excited about food, but of all the weeks in your life to not watch what you eat, it's when you're at an all-inclusive or on a cruise. Eat, drink, and be merry. For tomorrow we die.
22: Merry?
0: Mary, let's do it. Here we go.
22: Well, right. I know for sure if there is beef Wellington on the cruise, Donna's going to devour it like she did last time.
1: Dear God, I hope not. I really hope not. That was very worrisome. I did it to be polite, and I was just hoping that I did not wake up in the middle of the night. If you know what I mean.
0: I don't think I do. What?
1: I don't eat beef, so my body is probably like, what is this foreign stuff? And could potentially reject it.
0: Okay.
22: And did your body reject it?
1: No, it did not.
22: All right. Well, there we go.
1: All right.
22: All right. Great. Everything's fine.
1: Thanks for asking.
22: Chill out, everybody.
1: Chill out.
0: I'm fine.
22: All right. Here we go, guys. The song Alaska and Me was released in 1980 by this singer. This singer shares a name with a popular...
0: Steve. Kenny Rogers is my guess. That was my initial guess, and I'm thinking Kenny Rogers Roasters. Here we go.
22: It is not Kenny Rogers, which means Donna can listen to the rest of the clues in their entirety.
1: Oh, hold on. Let me put my feet up.
22: Oh, yeah. Get comfortable. Yeah. Okay. There you go. Can I get you like a cocktail or
1: anything?
22: Yes,
1: I would love one.
22: All right. Please. Very good. Let me finish.
0: Please. Say it even less like a robot.
22: All right. Let me finish clue number two. This singer shares a name with a popular Rocky Mountain city. And now you two are throwing Swedish fish at each
1: other.
22: Okay.
1: Got it.
22: Did you hear what clue number two was?
1: I did.
0: She's already got it.
1: Yeah.
0: Okay. Go.
22: This singer is probably most known for the song...
1: John Denver.
22: Take Me Home Country Road. It is John Denver. Way to go, Donna. You're earning a point back. You're going
1: all
22: up
1: right.
22: to 271. Steve's at 296.
0: Nice.
1: Dang it.
0: Nice.
22: Nice.
0: I've got a hack for you, Donna. What's gotten into you? Who is this?
1: I don't know. The sugar.
0: Keep a dry erase marker near your washing machine.
1: Love it.
0: Okay, there's more to it. What are you planning on now?
1: I don't know, because it feels like it has the same texture of a dry erase board.
0: When a load contains something that must be air dried, then you could write the item directly on an erasable surface, which could be the glass on it, arguably, right?
1: Or the top of it.
0: Or the top, yeah.
1: It's very shiny.
0: And then you just say, like, do not dry red jersey. And so what this is going to help prevent is someone who's trying to be helpful. Hey, I threw your clothes in.
1: Yeah.
0: No, into the dryer.
1: And you're like, no.
0: No, there were two tops in there that are going to shrink.
1: Mm, it's happened to me before.
0: I thought that was a pretty good idea.
1: That is one of the best ideas I've heard in a long time.
0: Mm.
1: It's original. I've never heard that tip before. A lot of them you've heard variations. That is a very good tip. Did everybody get that?
0: Hang on.
1: You could write on your washer and use a dry eraser. Okay, Steve is saying things to his phone.
0: All right, I just said to ChatGPT, my co-host just liked a laundry hack that I gave her. Please give me one more. Because now it seems like it's really turning your energy around, which is nice
1: okay.
0: and overdue.
1: This is great.
0: The button your shirts before washing hack. If you're wearing button-down shirts, dress shirts, flannels, blouses, button the top, middle, and bottom buttons before you toss them in the wash. Why this works? It helps the shirt keep its shape, reduces twisting and tangling with the other clothes. Don't do it, please, Donna. Here we go. All right.
1: Twist it.
0: Wash it.
1: Kiss it.
0: Dry it.
1: Eat it.
0: Scoop it.
1: I don't know.
0: It's like who loses
1: first. Hang it.
0: All right. Okay.
1: Okay.
0: Anyway, it can help prevent the placket, which is the strip with the buttons, from getting stretched out as well. But don't button every button, because that puts a little extra stress on the buttons during the wash. So top, middle, bottom.
1: Okay. That's okay. Good. I like it.
0: Thank you. She likes it.
1: Hey, Mikey.
0: Where's that kid?
1: He's probably about 70 years old.
0: No, I'm going to find out right now.
1: He's probably 64.
0: No way.
1: 67.
0: How old is the kid who played Mikey in the Life commercial? Here we go. John Gilchrist, who played Little Mikey in the iconic Life cereal, is 58 years old.
1: 58.
0: He was born on February 2nd, 1968 on
1: Groundhog Day.
0: He was only 3 years old when the famous commercial was filmed in 1971.
1: Really?
0: He's 58.
1: 58.
0: What are you doing? Hey, stop it.
1: Stop it.
0: Oh, no! Well, I have some more to offer here.
1: Okay, I can't wait.
0: I've got a news flash for everybody. Stop trying to find the perfect job.
1: Okay.
0: All right. There was a study that tracked 995 employed adults for 6 months. People who were more comfortable making career decisions without complete certainty were more likely to report that they had found meaningful work 3 months later. That sense of meaning that they found predicted greater job satisfaction and engagement. Researchers call this having career wisdom. Donna, say career wisdom.
1: Career wisdom.
0: So that's when you gather whatever info you have available to you, except that there might not be an obvious right answer. And then, you know, you make some reasonable trade-offs and you move forward anyway. So it's basically saying, hey, maybe you don't have to have found the perfect job, or if you're deciding between two opportunities, if you're expecting one to be an absolute green light, the other to be an absolute red light, it doesn't shake out like that. You know, you got to be comfortable waiting in the fact that both are good. There might be multiple good options. And you know what? I'm going to move in this direction.
1: Okay.
0: And that'll actually stir up more meaningful work in one's life because they've adjusted their expectations.
1: Yes.
0: And what they expect a job to be and to mean for them, not to define them, not to be where they get their identity from,
1: right,
0: et cetera. Did you choose your career or did you realize slowly, oh, I guess I'm in this now?
1: Oh, that's such a great question. I always wanted to work in broadcasting. I wanted to be a television producer. And I happened to get a job at radio and loved it and so decided to pursue radio instead.
0: How about that?
1: Yeah.
0: Yeah.
1: You never know where life's going to take you.
0: It's so true.
1: Hey, Mikey.
0: He likes it.
1: You?
0: Yeah, I knew I wanted to get into broadcasting, but I wasn't always in broadcasting. So there was a time earlier in my life, shortly after we got married and had graduated from college, where I took a job that had nothing to do with broadcasting. It was as an admissions counselor at my alma mater. I would visit high schools, talk with new students coming in, tour the campus, talk financial aid, all that stuff. That was not broadcasting, but it was a paycheck. And I had determined, you know what? This isn't the end goal for me, but I'll learn. I'll make money. I'll have benefits. I will develop relationships.
1: Yeah.
0: And
1: you'll be during able to the provide. Yeah.
0: During the commute, I will listen to CDs at the time that were working on your voice. And I was like, oh, I can work on developing a better voice, a more trained voice while I do that. So I feel like I'm still pursuing the long game while also taking care of short game things.
1: Beautiful. Look at you now.
0: Look at me now. Listen. Hi. You know what I learned from that, Donna? Thanks for asking. See, you think I could have done that noise prior to taking Roger Love's vocal exercises course? Here is what I learned. The majority of people, and I hear it, and once you hear it, you don't unhear it, talk in a higher in their register than they ought to. And so your throat gets a little bit tense. Sometimes things come up into the head, and then it can get a little bit nasally. And when I listen to old audio of me, I'm like, hey, it's Steve. I'm out here on the red carpet of, and it's like, wait a minute. And then it would take you through these exercises where you would go lower and lower and lower. And then you come up a little bit.
1: Talk through your diaphragm.
0: Yes, your diaphragm.
1: You got it.
0: Down a frag of rock. Down a frag of rock. Here we go.
1: Down a frag of rock. Down a frag of rock.
0: Wazzle down low. Oh, wazzle down low. Wazzle down low. See?
1: We should mix that with Steve's, like, whatever that other thing was.
0: How about the same guy who made that sound just tried to educate people on how to develop a better voice? I'm a fraud.
1: We know.
0: Hey!
1: You're not telling us anything new.
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29: Hey, it's Donna and Steve. You know, this isn't actually live right now. I'm a television star, I've been told. I need my beauty sleep.
30: And a lot of help from makeup.
29: Not sure we needed to go there. But enjoy these Best of Donna and Steve segments replayed for you now on My Talk 107.1. Yeah, you're brave. Hi, hello, ladies and gentlemen. I'm sorry.
1: What?
29: You just rolled your eyes when I started to talk first. I'm sorry.
1: Well, you opened the microphone while I was doing something private.
29: Oh, my barf. You have to say more stuff now because it seems weird when you say that. You were clearing your throat,
1: yes,
29: Donna.
1: Yes. I was doing a little...
29: Oh, the audience must be horrified to hear. These human sounds...
1: Are you excited for the Gilmore Girls documentary coming to HBO?
29: I will absolutely watch that. I've watched that show peripherally throughout my marriage, you know?
1: Yeah.
29: Like when it was on, my wife loves the show. Then she rewatched the show with my oldest daughter. I love it. I'll for sure watch that.
1: Well, Lauren Graham is set to take part. Amy Sherman Palladino, who is the creator and executive producer, Daniel Palladino, are all set. So I'd imagine whoever else was in this, if Lauren Graham is on board, wouldn't you be like, oh, yeah.
29: Yeah. Oh,
1: yeah. She's doing it. I'll do it. I'll have what she's having.
29: I like that.
1: Anyway, they're also collaborating on a book about the making of Gilmore Girls. That is going to come out in fall of 2027. Will you just give me a synopsis of what this show is about?
29: It's really about a mother-daughter relationship. The mother is a divorcee. The daughter is coming of age. So they both have romantic things and pursuits and ideas and dreams that they're processing together. And it's set in a small town, Stars Hollow.
1: Wealthy?
29: No, no, no. They, well, the grandparents, Lauren Graham's parents, loaded. Lauren Graham, though, trying to just, you know,
1: find her
29: pull
1: way.
29: Herself up by her bootstraps and has a job, like at a, like a bed and breakfast kind of thing. And then there's this guy, Luke, played by the actor Scott Patterson. What? I have a brother, Scott Patterson. Is there something that I haven't told you?
1: I got to look him up. Yeah.
29: Yeah, look him up. And so they have some chemistry. And yeah, it's kind of like slice of life. You know, it's not heavy drama.
1: Oh, he's cute.
29: It's funny. Melissa McCarthy is in this as well.
1: Oh, cute.
29: It's a very funny show. It's well written. The banter, if you like the style of banter that is almost like an Aaron Sorkin style,
1: okay,
29: then you would really like this. It'd be good for your soul to watch it.
1: I'll watch it just for Luke. Hello. Hello, sir.
2: And I really like that.
29: What would your pickup line or your opening line to him be if you went to his coffee shop? You're like, all right, Stone Cold Fox, I would love to grab a cup of coffee with him. What would you say?
1: I don't think I would say anything. I think I would just act like a normal person.
29: How about this one? My hubba hubba meter's going off, and I think you're the cause. Hubba hubba is dead. No hubba one says hubba. It anymore.
1: Yeah, and like that's the same as like
29: I know
1: the cartoon with the eyes popping out of the head, like ooga, yeah. Hubba hubba hubba,
29: hubba hubba.
1: That is so dumb. Do you think that started in the '50s?
29: You would know better than I.
1: Oh, really?
29: Just saying.
1: Hubba
29: hubba
1: hubba,
29: hubba origin.
1: Good.
29: Okay. I got it.
1: I got it first.
29: It originated as a U.S. military slang cry during World War II, evolving from earlier baseball and marching chants. It became popular among teenagers and servicemen in 1946 as an expression of excitement, approval, or a wolf call toward an attractive person.
1: Wolf call?
29: Hubba okay. Hubba.
1: Do you remember, like, TV shows, cartoons would always be like, oh, don't hang out with him, he's a... And then they do use their fingers to make a square.
29: The air square.
1: He's a square.
29: You know, Donna, it won't surprise you to know that I've been called a square before.
1: That fits.
29: I've also been called by many people the weirdest person I've ever met. People have said that to me, like multiple people in different settings, different states. This has happened.
1: You've probably let them see too much.
29: Like my bunion.
1: Right.
29: My bunion has a big blister on it right now. Hubba hubba.
1: Can I see it? Why? Why does it have a blister?
29: I don't know. I was randomly walking on a treadmill.
1: Randomly or purposefully?
29: Yeah, you know what? It was purposeful. I didn't just end up there. How'd I get here?
1: Okay, let's see it. All right, I won't judge. Whoa! That's a big blister.
29: Why is our producer ducking under his desk right now? Because I revealed my foot.
1: Because he took a picture of it.
29: Okay.
1: Oh, you're going to have to send that to me, Stormer.
29: Wow, so this is what it's like to get surveilled.
1: I'm changing my wallpaper.
29: not on her phone, in her kitchen. People are like, what is that? Is that abstract? Look closer. Once you see it, you can't unsee it.
1: Is that blood?
29: It's like one of those 3D posters that you kind of have to cross your eyes a little bit, and then it's like, oh my God!
1: It's like an old lady in a mirror. Oh man, that was fun. What? Why did you call?
29: The Gilmore Girls.
1: Oh yeah.
29: That's
1: coming
29: funny.
1: To HBO Max if you're a fan.
29: Why did we'll you call? Posted. Oh, boy, that's funny.
1: You're a fan of Ted Lasso, right?
29: Love Ted Lasso.
1: You know the famous biscuits that he's always giving
29: to
1: you know, the owner, the owner's daughter? I don't know. Who does she play? Hannah Waddingham.
29: Yeah, she's like the team owner.
1: Okay.
29: She's always the team owner's ex.
1: Yes. Okay, yeah. Got it. So he's always given her biscuits. And Jason Sudeikis has revealed that he has never tasted those shortbread biscuits. I'm trying to think. Do you ever see him actually eating them, like when he gives them to her?
29: I don't know.
1: You haven't watched in a long time. That's the
29: problem. It's been a long time.
1: Well, Jason says, first of all, Hannah says that they improved in season two after she criticized the original recipe. And he says, wait, he said something very funny. Like, he doesn't have biscuit envy. No, he said, I'm not biscuit curious. Love it.
29: That's funny.
1: I do like a good biscuit.
29: That's cool, man. Biscuits. I'm going to say this about biscuits.
1: Okay.
29: I think biscuits are overrated. I prefer a roll to a biscuit. I prefer a standard dinner roll, not the super hard ones.
1: So you're thinking biscuits and gravy. I'm thinking of a scone.
29: Oh, not a scone. That's
1: scones
29: a scone, then. That's not a biscuit.
1: I know, you're right. You're right.
29: Right?
1: So you're not into flaky biscuits.
29: I like a flaky biscuit here and there, but it's just not my favorite. Not, but you know what? I don't know. There's something. A biscuit is missing something in its flavor profile. It's a little dense. It can be dry.
1: It's very buttery.
29: If you put butter on it.
1: Oh.
29: Are you thinking of a croissant?
1: No, I'm thinking of a biscuit. I had one the other day. I thought I was picking an egg sandwich that had English muffin. To my surprise,
29: it was a biscuit.
1: Oh,
29: that's denser. Yeah, I don't know. Yeah. I don't know. I don't love them. I don't hate them, but I don't get when there's biscuits and gravy. I don't even know if I've ever had biscuits and gravy, to be very honest.
1: I don't think I have. That does not sound appealing to me.
29: Yeah. I like gravy.
1: Gravy's good. Chunk and gravy here.
29: Mama Chunk and Daddy Gravy.
1: That's right.
29: Spinning your favorite tunes from the 1880s.
1: Okay.
29: What?
1: Okay.
29: Hey, it's 11:11.
1: It's 11:11. I'm going to go get coffee.
29: I'll come with you.
1: All right.
29: Piggyback?
1: Sure.
29: Okay.
1: All right. You guys stay here.
29: Hey, when we return, we have got a couple of studies. The age at which we reach our peak happiness.
1: You think you know?
29: I don't know.
1: Maybe you haven't gotten there yet. Or maybe it's long behind you.
29: Also, I've been really looking forward to this. I got a hypothetical for everyone listening. And Donna, I'll put you on the spot. How much height would you be willing to give up from your current height in exchange for a cash prize? I'll tell you one thing. I looked at the numbers. I will be getting shorter if this was offered to me. I would a lot shorter. We'll get to it when we come back to Honest Need My Talk.
4: Morning, sunshine.
5: Where's the beef?
6: And can we bring back the tuba as
1: Holly,
6: an instrument of comedy?
1: No.
7: I fully agree with you. 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
8: What? You just press this button and speak into the air and...
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10: I bet they're all dead.
7: Okay,
6: the commercial came out almost 40 years ago.
10: Oh, I'm sorry. Would it be funnier if I said it with a tuba behind me?
7: Yes. Yeah, actually, please.
10: I bet they're dead.
7: You know what I want? I want the tuba behind I'm having chest pains.
10: I'm having chest pain.
7: They really should have considered that.
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3: Well, mostly window shop.
0: She means we're thorough.
3: She means we're bargain hunters.
0: Exactly.
3: But my sister Kelly showed me an article that made me change a really bad habit.
0: Just wanting us to do what's right.
3: You see, at one time, I just couldn't stay away from those bargain knockoffs. You know, the handbags and scarves sold on the street.
0: Counterfeit merchandise?
3: Ooh, you make it sound so illegal.
0: Well, it is stealing.
3: Ouch. 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
0: So, no more buying fakes and knockoffs, right?
3: Right. Just honest bargain hunting.
0: Now you're talking.
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3: Donna, you're the best.
4: Thanks.
3: No, you're supposed to say, oh, Steve, you're the best.
4: No, probably won't do that.
3: Okay, how about a compromise? Say, these are the best. These replayable segments that we liked from today's show.
4: But you just said that.
3: I know, I'm the best.
4: Okay. Back. Hi, guys. Thank you for listening. It is the Donna and Steve Show, Thursday edition. We got a couple of studies to get to.
3: May I start with mine? Let me take the load off.
4: Oh, okay.
3: Right?
4: We're going to play the hypothetical?
3: Yeah, let's play a little hypothetical.
4: All right. Okay? Sure.
3: How many inches of your height would you be willing to lose permanently for money?
4: 2 inches? Yeah.
3: And what would you want paid for those 2 inches? If I say, all right, I'm gonna make you 2 inches shorter.
4: $1 million each inch.
3: Oh, my gosh.
4: What are you? You always say I undercharge.
3: You've overcharged there. There was a silly online poll that said, how many inches of your height would you be willing to lose for money? And then they attached payouts to make it worthwhile.
4: What are they offering?
3: 19% of people said they would give up 2 inches in exchange for tax-free $300,000.
4: No, you got it. They'll give up 2 inches for no.
3: For 300 grand.
4: That's for 1 inch.
3: I would do 2 inches for 500 grand for sure. Well, how about this though? 9% say they would give up 4 inches for $750,000.
4: 4 inches for 750. I mean, I think it depends what your starting point is, right? And guys are going to be a little more stingy with what they give up than women, right? Because we want to feel small and dainty.
3: Yes. I'll tell you this. I am 6'1". That has, to my knowledge, provided me no opportunities or advantages.
4: That you know of.
3: That I know of.
4: Maybe it has.
3: Sometimes, frankly, when I go out on set with other people, I'm like, oh, I look a little too big in this frame
4: here.
3: Yeah,
4: you're a giant.
3: Yeah, I look like the Jolly Green Giant.
4: I don't know, Steve.
3: 16% of people, here's where it really gets interesting. Would you give up 6 inches of your current height for $2.5 million?
4: Maybe.
3: Let me tell you something right now. You would be looking at six inch shorter Steve. What would that make me? 5'7".
4: That's not bad.
3: Yeah.
4: That's pretty average in Hollywood. Right?
3: Heck, it might even be a smidge tall. Who knows? But yes, I think so. Like that 5'7 to 5'9 range. 4%. And this would be me too, said that they would give up 8 inches of their height permanently for $7 million.
4: Oh.
3: In an instant.
4: Yes, for $7 million? Yes.
3: 30% said they would give up, and here is where you would see 10 inches shorter Steve. They would be willing to give up 10 inches for, $50 million. Now, I would do that. I'd give up a foot. I'd go all the way down to 5'1 for $50 million. Oh, and what? I look shorter in my chair? I'll sit on my stacks of money,
4: no,
3: you dummy.
4: No, you are such a liar. You are too vain
3: no, no,
4: to
3: no.
4: give up that. You're not that motivated.

0: by money.
1: By $50 million? Let me tell you what I wouldn't be worried about anymore. Like, if I feel
0: oil
1: like
0: oil changes. No, we know.
1: No, I was going to say, like, getting booked for a television gig. Hi, don't need it. Goodbye now.
0: Well, you could try out for, like, Honey, I Shrunk the Kids.
1: Hey, Donna. You're going to get canceled. You're 5'7"?
0: 5'8".
1: 5'8"?
0: Yeah.
1: So would you go down to 4'8"? For no. $50 million?
0: I mean, what am I going to do with $50 million at this point?
1: What are you doing
0: life?
1: With this extra foot of height? Nothing.
0: You're wasting it.
1: You're wasting
0: this. You could be right. I was going to try out for a runway show.
1: Okay, great. Let's go to producer Stormer very quickly.
0: Okay.
1: Stormer, what are you, 5'6", 5'7"?
2: 5'10".
0: 5'6".
1: Okay.
0: He's not 5'6".
1: I'm guessing. He's sitting down a lot. I don't see him. Would you give up 6 inches of height for $2.5 million?
2: I probably would.
0: Don't do it, Stormer. Don't do it.
1: Do it. Absolutely.
0: Don't
2: probably
0: do it.
2: Would.
1: Oh, my gosh.
2: I mean, it's not like I'm playing basketball or anything these days. What am I doing with these extra 6 inches?
0: You have to have an operation, and they're going to cut both your feet off.
1: No, Donna, stay out of my hypothetical. That's not true. You will just naturally compress.
2: Yeah.
1: It'll be fine. BYOB, bring your own booster.
2: I also assume if I'm shorter, I won't like have to eat as much food and stuff like that. Like my caloric intake would go down.
0: Or
2: so
0: you'd
2: I probably
0: just be
2: wouldn't be as chubby as I normally am.
0: You're not chubby.
2: My love handles would disagree with you.
0: Well, we all have them. Mm. And we should all love our bodies because they're our bodies and they were given to us by God.
1: Why did you immediately laugh after you said something like that?
0: Why? I didn't laugh.
1: You silent
0: you
1: laugh.
0: Left.
1: Oh, Donna. Oh, anyway, I'd be shorter. Absolutely. What's his height doing for you? Nothing.
0: I mean.
1: Also, I don't think Stormer's 5'10".
2: Let's get a tape measure.
0: You want to?
1: Here
2: either
1: we go.
2: 5'9 or 5'10. Somewhere in between.
1: Why don't you just come in here and let's do back-to-back real
2: quick. Okay, all right.
0: Oh, jeez.
1: Which back-to-back is sort of an interesting thing because your butts touch each other's butts.
0: It's true.
1: Right?
0: Yeah. Even hugging is weird, especially for women, because your breasts just smush together.
1: Yeah, I get it. All right.
3: Butts touch.
1: Donna.
0: Hello, Steve goes, yeah, I get it. All right, here we go. Here we go. All right, the guys are...
1: All right, here come our butts.
0: All right,
1: whoa.
0: So...
1: Oh, my God.
0: Wow.
1: Our butts just... melted and became a unibutt. That was so soft.
0: Don't say that.
1: Those are too thin.
2: What do you mean?
0: Are you wearing boxers to work?
1: Those are jammy pants.
2: These are from Target.
1: I don't want to do the high
0: dude. Those
1: go butt to butt.
0: Those
1: oh
0: are
1: God.
0: Not public
2: these are
0: shorts.
2: Totally short.
0: Those
1: like
0: are house
1: his,
0: shorts.
1: His full butt here.
2: It's
1: an
2: authentic
1: side to side.
2: Experience.
0: Okay, side to side. Now right. Look at it. Here,
2: up.
0: Hold on. Let's see. I'll take your.
1: Don't touch me.
0: Like this.
2: All right. My hand dipped a little bit. My hand dipped.
1: My biggest concern
0: is
1: about
0: in
1: going
0: his underwear at work.
1: He is. My biggest concern about going back to back, I said this as he was walking over, was that our butts touch. It felt like I may as well. Those are boxer shorts. That was very.
0: Those are so thin.
1: And
0: those
1: I felt
0: are
1: his,
0: like nightgown thin.
1: Donna, I felt
0: he's wearing
1: his
0: underwear.
1: Butt prep. Like,
0: yeah, because
1: like
0: he's not
1: soft,
0: wearing any clothes.
1: No, there's no hard fabric.
0: Wow.
1: Khaki, denim, something that isn't.
0: I bet you bought those from the jammy department.
1: Those are jammies.
2: They were men's shorts at Target. They just make them that thin these days. I don't know what to tell you. They're very comfortable, though. Very breathable, as you can imagine.
1: And I. It's a bold choice. The color is all. There's a lot that could go awry.
2: Well, I didn't know I was going to go butt to butt with a coworker today. So sorry, I would have wore some jeans.
0: I just feel like you also have to be careful when you use the bathroom.
1: One drip.
0: One drip, and everybody's looking.
2: I'm
0: going to
2: get you guys a pair of these. You'll be converts once you
0: put
2: them
0: on. Yeah, I'll wear them to bed.
1: I would never wear that fabric of gray in public because I would be one drip away from looking like Bozo the Stupid Clown.
0: That's
2: well,
0: right.
2: Then wipe properly. I don't know what to tell you.
0: Wipe.
1: I was talking about a front stitch, not a back stitch.
2: It can be both.
1: You
2: can
1: wipe
2: in the front.
0: You could dab.
1: Sure, you could dab anywhere.
0: How do you dab again?
1: You mean dap.
0: Oh, is that what that is?
1: Yeah.
0: Oh, I thought that was dabbing.
1: Hey, wait, listen. If you listen close enough, you can hear young listeners turning us off.
0: They don't know what the radio is. I keep telling you. Oh, man.
1: Anyway, that was a good time.
0: Quite the journey. By the way, if you would like to know the age at which we reach peak happiness, it is 47.
1: Hey.
0: There, you still got time to go.
1: I'm only 42.
0: Nice. See you in 5 years, I guess. Bye.
1: All right, we'll be back. It's Don and Steve are playing Whose Voice Is It Anyway? Next.
3: Where talk is fun.
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3: My talk. Everything entertainment.
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25: 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If 9 to noon isn't a good time for you, you're in luck.
1: It's a best of replay right now. 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
0: Okie dokie. Hey, we're back. It is Donna and Steve, Thursday edition of the show. Thank you for joining us.
1: Time for us to play a little game that we like to play called Whose Voice Is It Anyway? For today's clue, we send it over to producer Stormer.
2: All right, for today's clue, for today's voice, you guys, I am looking for this actress who appeared in the movie, The Naked Brothers Band, the movie. And we are tied 30-30 in the game right now. Ooh. So, how about Steve, you can start the bidding today.
1: I would love to.
2: All right.
1: I would like to say that I can name that voice in 4 seconds.
2: Mm. Wow.
0: I can name that voice in 3 seconds.
2: Okay.
0: Thank you.
2: You're welcome.
1: You know what? Go ahead and name that voice.
3: All right.
2: All right, Donna, you have 3 seconds to name this voice.
3: And then once I was doing a play, this was crazy, actually. This was really crazy.
0: Okay, I don't know who it is, so I'm just going to say anything. And my anything is...
1: John Hughes.
0: Sarah Paulson. Sarah Paulson.
2: You are locking in Sarah Paulson. Here is the voice for a couple more seconds.
3: And then once I was doing a play, this was crazy, actually. This was really
2: okay.
3: Crazy.
2: And is that the voice of Sarah Paulson? It is not,
1: yeah!
2: Which means, Steve, you are our winner today in this edition of Whose Voice Is It Anyway? But do you, sir, know who that is?
1: I don't recognize that voice. No, not at all. Could we hear it one more time, please, sir?
2: Yes, you may.
3: And then once I was doing a play, this was crazy, actually. This was really crazy. I was doing a play on Broadway, and everybody, it was opening night, and all these people
1: okay,
3: were coming.
1: Okay, I have
3: for
1: a
3: some
1: weird
3: reason,
1: guess here, since it, the game's already decided.
2: Sure.
1: Chelsea Handler?
2: It is not Chelsea Handler.
1: We would like initials, please, sir.
0: Initials!
2: J.M.
0: Jennifer
1: Montgomery.
0: Matten, Biden, Booten, Smoot.
1: Eaten, Biden, Gooten, Gadden.
0: Ding, ding, ding. All right. You got something to say?
1: I'm going to go with J.M. Janine Garofalo.
0: Okay, let's get the J. Once we get the J, we'll get the answer.
2: Part of it.
1: Jessica. Jill. Jane. Joan. Jerry? Jackie.
0: Jessica. You said that.
1: Yes.
0: Joy.
1: Jaleel.
0: Schlemiel.
1: Schlemazel. No, we'll stay on the J sound.
0: Okay. January Moans.
1: Jane. We've said every female name that has ever started with the letter J. We've already said them.
2: No, you haven't.
1: Okay, fine.
0: Gina.
1: That's at the G.
0: It's sometimes.
1: Okay, fine, fair. Second letter, please, sir.
0: Talking.
2: You. J.
1: June. June.
0: Mm-hmm. Judy.
1: Judy.
0: Mensch.
1: Judy Mensch. June Mensch. Jube.
0: Judy.
1: Buh.
0: Is it Judy?
2: No.
1: J.
0: J. U.
1: Third letter, please,
0: Jules.
1: Sir.
0: Jules.
2: L. J. U. L.
1: Julia Stiles. Julia Miles.
0: Julia.
1: Julia. What the heck?
2: Add a little bit more to that.
1: Juliana.
0: Louis Dreyfus.
1: Juliana Margulies.
0: What? Well, that was a good guess.
1: Oh my God.
0: He goes, ah!
1: How could it not be right?
0: Oh my God. Juliana Rancic.
2: Ooh, you're close with the first name there.
0: All right. Julie Andrews.
1: Julie. Oh, wait. No. Juliana.
2: Oh, you're really close again.
1: Juliana.
0: Julianne.
1: Juliana?
2: No, what Donna said.
1: Julianne.
2: Uh-huh.
0: Margulies.
1: Donna.
0: I know. Julianne.
1: What time are we on till noon? All right, we got
0: do
1: time.
0: Do we know this person?
2: You absolutely do.
1: Second letter of the last name, please, sir.
2: O-M-O.
1: Juliana
0: Moe.
1: Juliana Moe. Juliana Morrison.
2: You kind of said it.
1: Moe.
2: What's the first name?
1: Juliana.
2: No, Julianne.
1: Oh.
0: Julianne
1: Moe.
2: Oh, Steve, you're so
1: close. I'm sorry. I did not. No, please don't say that.
2: You're so close with Moe.
1: Juliana Moe.
2: Juliana Moe.
0: Moore.
2: There we go.
0: Who?
2: That is the voice of Julianne Moore. We finally get there. Here's the voice again.
3: So I kind of, it was a knock, and I went over there to open it, and I came face to face with David Bowie.
2: That was exhausting, but that's a cool story.
0: I love her.
1: Wow, me too. I clearly don't know her voice well. That was tough.
0: That was so embarrassing.
1: Listeners, could you email us real quick? Don and Steve Show at mytalk1071.com. When you hear a segment like that, is that, oh, this is funny, or oh my gosh, this is painful?
0: Yeah, and I want to leave.
1: I want to go through there.
0: I want to leave here.
1: Hey, anyway, I'm up 31-30 going into our break. That's nice.
0: Congratulations, Steve.
1: Thank you. And I'm winning college pop culture knowledge. That's
0: okay.
1: Nice.
0: Okay, anything else you want to brag about?
1: I think back in the day, I won a lot of the
4: good for you.
1: Millennial X Games.
0: You don't know how to say words. You said financial aid before, and now you just said Millennial X Games. Wex. Millennial X Games. Baby talk.
1: Does it make you feel big?
0: You know, pretty much.
1: I.
0: Millennial Wex Games. Millennial Wex Games.
1: Financial Wade.
0: Financial Wade is what you said earlier. Financial Wade.
1: Yeah, you know, it's.
0: Yeah, it's a transitional thing.
1: Yeah, it's an L at the end of L. I think I struggle with that.
0: I saw a movie.
1: Yeah, Financial Wade. Millennial Wex Games.
0: Yeah.
1: I'm wearing a diaper.
0: Nobody's surprised by that.
1: I've been trying to get in touch with the freaks that you're probably supportive of.
0: Right, from the Discovery Channel or whatever.
1: Yeah.
0: Is that the channel?
1: How about that song from yesteryear? You and me, baby, ain't nothing but mammals, so let's do it like they do on the Discovery Channel. Sir.
0: I don't know what that is.
1: You don't remember that song? Oh, my gosh. There have been just randomly throughout history, there have just been like songs that have gone mainstream. They're just way too
0: sexual.
1: Raunchy. It's like, okay, guys.
0: Like, let's like that. Chill out, Garth. Right, everybody? And Garth, come on now.
1: Please, Garth.
0: Garth.
1: Please stay out of this, Garth.
0: Stay out of it.
5: Let the conversation
0: What do we got here?
1: Let's do a little Adam Sandler.
0: Oh, this is cute. This is really cute. His daughter is an actress. I think her name is Sadie. And she's adorable. And she was on with Jimmy Fallon. And she was telling a little story about how her and her sister, when they were kids, they would pretend to be their dad, Adam Sandler, and wear his clothes. Let's listen to a little bit of what she had to say.
6: My mom tells a story from when I was younger. Me and my sister, we dressed up in his clothes before that was popular and cool.
7: Like the shorts.
6: The shorts. We held Diet Cokes and like yelled about the air conditioning being off. And then we jumped in the pool with our socks on because he wears his socks in the pool because he can't bend to take them off on land. So
7: that is not true at all. He is the funniest dude ever.
6: It's true.
7: So he jumps in the pool with his socks and then floats his feet up to take them off?
6: Yes, and then he'll drain them and then you play catch with them.
7: Unbelievable.
1: Drain them.
0: Yeah, so he jumps in the pool with his socks on.
1: Mm-hmm.
0: And then I guess he puts his feet up so he could take the socks off because his feet float to the top.
1: Yeah.
0: He pulls the socks off, squeezes them out, and then starts playing catch with them.
1: Yeah.
0: I mean, why wouldn't you if you could?
1: It really fits Adam Sandler.
0: It really does. Oh. Swimming with your socks. I get swimming with your shirt on.
1: Yeah.
0: But your socks? Wow.
1: Related, unrelated, I watched Paul Blart Mall Cop last night.
0: It's cute.
1: My son and I wanted to watch a movie before we headed out of town. I said, find something that's short and sweet. And so Paul Blart Mall Cop was on the list. And I said, you know, I've never seen that. I like Kevin James. I must tell you, it took a plot turn that I did not anticipate. Here's what I thought Paul Blart Mall Cop was. I thought it was Kevin James as a mall security guard pursuing a woman, and then it was just, you know, some love interest that was out of his league. That was all there. And then it was really just his life and little at-work foibles and then at-home stuff and balancing it all. About, I don't know, two-thirds of the way through the movie or a third of the way through the movie, it turns into a full-fledged, there's a twist, a character reveals himself to be not what you thought, and then it's all this long stretched out action heisty attempt with the SWAT team and everything.
0: Yeah, I remember that. Oh, I remember thinking, oh, well, this went places I was not expecting.
1: Yeah.
0: Did you like it?
1: Yeah, we enjoyed it. It was cool. It was a nice, easy, and it was quick. It felt really fast. Let me get the total runtime on this, Donna. Thank you for your patience.
0: Kevin James did a movie premiere at the Mall of America. And so he was in town and doing press. And I remember there was a movie out at the time, like Nixon or something like that. And I made the comparison of the two in a certain way. And he thought that was very strange. It was accurate. But I don't remember what the movie was. It was some political movie.
1: And you were trying to make a joke.
0: No, I was, well, kind of. But I was like, I kind of see parallels between that movie and this movie in the strangest way. Like a crazy way. It's been like 20-something years since I've seen that movie.
1: That's weird. And you said parallels, like Christopher Walken. So I kind of checked out right there. I started thinking about that.
0: How do you say it?
1: Parallel? Like parallels. You said...
0: Parallels.
1: Yeah, that's weird for me.
0: Okay.
1: Is it for you?
0: No.
1: Should be.
0: It's not.
1: But it needs to be.
0: You can't make it.
1: Have you heard it? What if I said that? You didn't think it was weird? Hey, Kevin. Your movie, Paul Blart Mall Cop, coming out at the same time as Nixon, you see what people are talking about, right? No wonder he was freaked out. That was maybe...
0: Yeah, I didn't say he was freaked out.
1: Not into it.
0: By the way, Kevin James, very nice skin.
1: Oh, really?
0: Yeah, really nice complexion.
1: He seems really, really likable.
0: He just seems like your next door neighbor.
1: 91 minutes, that movie.
0: Nice, perfect.
1: Let's go, Kevin.
0: Let's go. More of that.
1: Yes.
0: Come on,
1: came
0: Kev.
1: Out in 2009, by
0: wow.
1: the way.
0: Wow.
1: We got to go.
0: All right.
1: When we come back, we're going to find out the soup of the day.
0: What?
1: That and more.
0: Oh,
1: Donna and Steve on Mind Talk.
4: Brittany and Kendall.
8: I went to a Pilates class. I can't walk today. I can't, like, my kid wanted me to snuggle in bed with him last night. I wish I had access to that camera, like, to reverse it in time so I could show you two the way I had to, like, fall gently out of his bed and, like, somersault on the life-size Bluey that's on the floor.
9: Yeah,
8: I was like,
9: yeah.
8: Bluey, save me. Bluey, catch me.
10: You know what it is? It's the first time you have to go to the bathroom when you wake up is the most painful because it's like once you hit those quads and the squats and like we do the hardcore like CTR reformer class, you go, okay, I'm feeling okay because I'm standing and walking.
8: Yeah.
10: But then you have to slowly lower to the toilet to go.
8: Nope, there's no slow. It's just like, please catch me.
10: Porcelain. Porcelain, please. They're like, Jordan, did you reinforce this bad boy?
8: I think I heard a crack.
10: I like to just fall down the stairs, just like let gravity. Jesus, take the wheel as I like let my body limply go down.
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28: Hey, it's Donna and Steve. You know, this isn't actually live right now. I'm a television star, I've been told. I need my beauty sleep.
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0: All right, this cannot be ignored.
1: All right, hang on. Let's get to kill the music. Kill the music. You ever go to work one day and realize a coworker may have accidentally worn pajamas? Not like I was running late, but hey, at least I'm here.
0: Yes, yes, I have.
1: What day was that?
0: Let me think. Today.
1: That's the day that I was thinking of as well. Our producer Jason Stormer came over. We were trying to go back to back to compare height. I really felt like
0: he was like a naked butt.
1: His butt on my butt. And that happens when you measure back to back. I get it. But I was like, oh, my word. And then I looked back and it was these thin shorts.
0: And
1: they're
0: I'm like,
1: gray. And then during the break, we were like, these are definitely jammies. So Donna,
0: these are jammies. These are not to be worn in public.
1: We start looking up on Target. Jammy pants, gray jammy shorts. And
0: guess what came up, Stormer?
1: Pretty much what he's wearing. And we said to him during the break, hey, do your pants have a drawstring? And he said, yes. He said it proudly, like, see, my pants have a drawstring, which makes them pants, which we said, no, no, sir. You're wearing jam jams.
0: You know what we're going to need you to do, Stormer?
1: So it's the tag.
0: We're going to need you to look at the tag. You could go off somewhere in private and go look at the tag.
1: Yeah, because I need to know. Where'd you get them?
2: Target. Okay. First of all, though, I want you guys to put the link on the grid right now. I want to see these jammy shorts that you found for yourself.
0: No problem.
1: Yes, but these are roundabout ones, but now can you look in your tag?
0: Yeah, I'll just, I put it right there.
2: All right.
0: Okay.
1: If you have a skew, I'd like to
2: see. Let me take a look here. Let me see if these are similar.
0: Okay.
2: That drawstring is a little long compared to the drawstring on these shorts.
0: All right, well,
2: I don't know if they're exactly the same.
1: There are a lot of different ones.
0: There's a lot of different ones.
1: You're not out of the woods just yet.
2: All right, guys. I'm going to take my pants off now.
1: Jammy man.
2: Look at the tag.
0: Okay.
2: And I'll let you know what happens. So,
0: All right.
2: 1 second, please.
1: I just cannot stress how thin the material felt. And we believe that that could be problematic for all sorts of reasons. It's a light gray color.
0: Oh, those are too long.
1: As well, which
0: All
1: you have an accidental dribble at the urinal, and now you look like you peed your pants.
0: Yeah.
1: That's why I switched to black boxer briefs a while ago. I was like, look, I'm not batting 1,000 here.
0: That's right. Are they Goodfellow and Company? Well, he's checking. Right. Oh, and they all say men's all night knit pajama shorts, men's textured knit lounge shorts. These come in oatmeal.
1: All right.
0: This one goes to 11.
1: Donna,
0: what?
1: This, we now have an update from Stormer.
2: There is nothing on the pants that I am currently wearing that indicate that they are pajama shorts. There is no language written on the tags or anything.
1: But, is there any brand?
2: It is Goodfellow.
0: That you are wearing underwear, my friend.
2: Didn't say that on the sign when I bought them.
1: How about when you put them on? Did you think, boy, these really feel like they have the thickness of an undergarment?
2: which kind of appealed to me, to be perfectly honest with you.
1: I understand.
2: A nice breathable summertime shorts.
0: Yep.
2: That's what I thought I was buying, but clearly not. I guess I'm ready for a nap instead.
0: All night pajama shorts.
2: Here's the thing: I have multiple pairs.
0: Okay, well, enjoy wearing those to bed.
1: Yes, you have a lot of loungewear at home.
2: Yep.
1: But yeah, maybe we retire them from work after today.
2: It's fair.
1: They're just so, when our butts went against each other.
2: When our butts touched, it was a very thin veil.
0: That's right.
1: No kidding. Yeah. I mean, I felt like your proctologist.
2: I feel like we know each other a little bit better now, though.
0: I feel like
2: for sure.
0: I felt it.
1: I mean, being in the room.
0: I was just an observer.
2: Do you want to go back to back, Donna?
0: No.
2: Okay.
0: Thank you.
2: You're welcome.
1: Got an email from Krista.
3: Hey, girl.
1: Thank you, Steve, for not sidestepping that weird pronunciation of parallel. I, too, completely stopped listening to what she was saying the moment I heard it. I think you put the emphasis on the wrong syllable.
3: Funny.
1: LOL. P.S. Can't wait for our sit and soup. That's from Farmington Krista, who's going to be joining us for a sit and soup, Donna.
0: Oh, awesome. Thank you, Krista.
1: Great?
0: That's amazing. Okay, yeah, I'm sorry I said parallels. Parallels.
1: There it is.
0: There are several parallels. There are several parallels.
1: Parallel.
0: You knew what I meant.
1: Parallelogram. All right, let's finish strong.
0: Okay, let's finish strong. Do you want to do this?
1: Yep, I got the most unusual baby names of 2025.
0: Okay, baby names just keep popping up left and right because it's, I don't know, mid-year, and so lists are going out.
1: What I want is your real response, Donna, not your PC response.
0: Okay.
1: You have a friend who sends you a note, a postcard, and it says, please welcome to our family. For girls, here are some of the unusual baby names. Tsunami.
0: Sure. I like it. I like Sue and I like Nami.
1: I'm going to let that slide, even though I know that's totally disingenuous. Maybelline. Mabel.
0: Yeah, that's cute. Like Angeline, Maybelline. Sure.
1: You're doing more convincing on Maybelline than you were Tsunami.
0: You're right.
1: Donna, please.
0: All right, give me more.
1: Infant girl.
0: No.
1: That's almost like a placeholder before you name something, right?
0: Right. Yes, maybe they just never got to naming the baby, and it said infant girl.
1: And now it's in the birth certificate.
0: Oh, no.
1: Earth.
0: Earth?
1: Earth. Hi, I'm Earth.
0: No.
1: Elysium.
0: What does that mean?
1: Ethereal.
0: No.
1: Linen. Please welcome Linen.
0: I like Linen.
1: Okay. Willow Dean.
0: Sure.
1: I kind of like that one.
0: Yeah.
1: How about for boys? Here are some odd, unusual names for boys that came up in 2025. These were only given to 10 or fewer children, by the way.
0: Okay.
1: Howdy.
0: Nope.
1: Papa.
0: Nope.
1: Come on.
0: Nope.
1: Matrix.
0: Yeah, okay. It's cool.
1: Decree.
0: No.
1: Gator.
0: Sure.
1: That sounds good.
0: Yeah.
1: Chaos.
0: No. Now you're just coming up with
1: adjectives. No, these are real.
0: Adjectives.
1: These are on the list. Demon.
0: No, you can't name a baby demon.
1: Utah.
0: Okay.
1: Ferrari.
0: Nope.
1: Oxford.
0: Yes, because I like ox. Hey, ox, what up?
1: Corduroy.
0: No.
1: And finally, rayon.
0: I don't think so. Do we have polyester in there?
1: No, Stormer's wearing it.
2: Extra thin, please.
1: Yes. Sir, what thickness would you like on your fabric of your shorts that you're going to wear out in public to work? Do you have tissue paper available? Single tissue?
0: That's the thing that surprised me the most.
1: Was what?
0: The thinness.
1: The thinness is so thin.
0: It's so thin. It is like really giving thin a run for its money.
2: All right, I'll get new pants.
0: Just wear pants over your boxers to work.
1: Yeah, we're not.
2: I guess I am technically
1: pants.
2: Wearing two pairs of underwear right now, technically.
1: Yeah. Can you come over here again? I want to look.
0: Oh, no, I don't want to see.
1: All right, I'll see it after the show.
0: Yeah, do that.
1: I'm getting hungry. Why don't we find out what the soup of the day is?
0: Oh, my God, what a great idea.
5: Okay.
6: Calm down.

0: he doesn't.
1: He's just...
2: Come on, sir.
3: Humbert Cafeteria, sir, please leave a message.
1: Please, not sir. Somebody.
2: Let's call him back.
4: Yeah?
2: Yeah.
4: Woo!
2: I'm feeling frisky.
4: Ooh.
2: I'm feeling frisky. It's Thursday.
1: It's crazy.
5: Kitchen, this is Tom.
2: Tom, it's Donna and Steve. How are you?
5: What is happening? How are you guys?
2: You know, we're just happy to hear an energetic voice. Yeah, we got desperate and we called a second time, and we know that that's frowned upon, but we did it.
5: I'm glad you did, because I just missed your call the first time.
2: Oh, my goodness, how wonderful this is. Tomas, could you please tell us what the soup of the day is?
5: The soup of the day today is lasagna soup. Very rich, very hearty.
1: Yeah.
2: Is that like a deconstructed lasagna, like that
5: exactly.
2: same pasta in it?
5: Yes, most definitely.
2: Wow.
1: Is there beef in it?
5: There is pork in it, sausage, Italian sausage.
1: Oh, okay. All right. That sounds really good.
2: Yep. And how about the entree today?
5: The entree today is we're actually grilling bratwursts and hot dogs outside on the grill.
2: Oh, my gosh.
1: Awesome.
5: And we got some potato salad and coleslaw to go with it.
2: Oh, America right there. That feels good and patriotic.
5: No kidding. Hey, speaking of patriotic, you know that the giant Ferris wheel at the fair?
1: Yes.
5: The new one is actually 50 feet higher than the old one.
1: Holy.
5: Not 30 feet.
2: 50.
1: Wow.
2: 50 feet higher.
1: No, thank you.
2: Yeah, I said, we talked about it at the top of the show because I said, did we say that on air? Yeah, we did. That we were talking about it. I said, I just saw Tom down in the cafeteria and he saw the big Ferris wheel. It's going to be huge. I don't know why. It's going to be so big.
1: But big.
2: And then this one will be around for 5 years, Tom, and then they'll be like, well, we need a bigger one.
5: Yep, exactly. Of course, man.
2: Yeah, so speaking of America, bigger is better. All right, Tom, thank you so much.
1: Thank you, Tom.
5: You bet. Bye-bye.
1: Bye.
2: Oh, well, you know what we're going to have coming? That was a great hangout.
1: That was great.
2: That was great. It sounded almost like he fell to the ground.
1: We have a note here from Phil. It says, do not allow Blister Boy in the hot tub.
2: Hey, Donna.
1: You're like the guy who wears a Band-Aid and is like, hey, guys,
2: Donna,
1: can I come in?
2: Phil is banned from the show until Labor Day,
1: bro.
2: I forgot.
1: Anyway, thank you, everybody, for listening today. Sorry, we're off the rails today. I know.
2: Okay.
1: I know.
2: Hey, listen, we're going to have best ofs on tomorrow and all next week. If you've ever missed or want to relive some of your favorite segments, all next week, a lot of reasons to tune in. And then we will come back refreshed with an adventurous story to tell you. We love you guys. Bye now.
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12: Hey, Dawn, we sure had some fun adventures on the show earlier.
13: Did we? It was so long ago. What did we do again?
12: Here, I'll replay some of it for you. Right here during the Bradley and Dawn replay on My Talk 107.1.
13: Thanks for doing that.
14: It's tea time with Winifred and Elsie.
15: Oh, hello, Winifred, darling.
16: Oh, hello, Elsie.
15: Would you like to come over to my new home?
16: You have a new home?
15: I do. I have recently purchased a property in Winona, Minnesota.
16: Oh, dear. Yes, of course. Dear. Of course, as long as you provide me with transportation.
15: Oh, yes.
16: I'll take the train, please.
15: I've got a horse and buggy. No, but you, I do actually have a home for you in Winona, Minnesota that I would like to buy. So if we can put our money together, maybe we could rustle up $2.2 million to buy this 1920s English manor-style home. Who builds a manor-style home in Winona, Minnesota in the 1920s? Somebody with a lot of money, I'm thinking. Well, this is an actual home for sale, Dawn, that I saw, and I just wanted, because, you know, we like to do home tours on the radio, which is great because you can't actually see it, but we'll describe it for you.
13: It's on our show links page.
15: We'll describe it for you. It is for sale. 6 bedrooms, 6 baths. Only, when I say only, understand that, like, you know, I'm referencing other, you know, McMansions that are more than 7,000 square feet. This is about 7,300 square feet, which is not like ostentatiously large. It is big, but
13: that's
15: it's not
13: big.
15: Like insane. For 2.2, it seems very reasonable. And it is gorgeous. It has all this beautiful stone, this beautiful stone exterior, like beautiful windows looking out onto a fabulous property. And I don't know if you're anywhere near Winona, dear listeners, but if you are, check out this home, man. And if you've got, you know, if you're looking for a glow up.
13: Oh my gosh, this is really
15: pretty. There's tons, and they've done a great job inside. Like, I could see changing a few things. I mean, I'm not going to be picky, but I would change a few things. But you really don't have to. It's not like a, you know, complete gut job.
13: Wow, I really appreciate the archways on the outside.
15: There's a cute little, I wouldn't call it a carriage house, but kind of, on the property as well. That's beautiful. Maybe you could call that a carriage house, I guess. But it looks like a little guest house.
13: Yeah, I wonder. Yeah, I'm sure. I mean, you could use that for just about anything. There's this cute little, like, side breakfast dining room situation going on that has a dome, and it's a small room. Oh my gosh! And there are those old Spanish wood ceilings that I love. Those beams.
15: Yep, exposed wood beams.
13: Oh.
15: I mean, again, decor-wise, I might, you know, know, I might choose
13: What are
15: a few.
13: You wanting to get rid of? Let's
15: well,
13: be.
15: The Chi-Chi's paint color is not my favorite.
13: Oh, okay.
15: The sort of adobe
13: oh, sure.
15: yellow. I'm not a big fan of yellow, but it is. I mean, they've done it quite tastefully.
13: Mm-hmm.
15: I would just make it a little more clean.
13: Okay.
15: I like very basic colors. I am not a big bright, other than white, I'm not like a big color person.
13: Okay. You yeah. know. Do you like grays?
15: For walls and fixtures and things.
13: Yeah.
15: I would probably stick to like those dark oaky browns and some white
13: okay.
15: because you have all this beautiful natural woodwork. Let that shine.
13: There's this beautiful crown molding that they've, which is really, gosh, it looks like it's almost, it's painted onto the wall. It's a really beautiful flower situation going on at the top. I don't know how to describe it because it isn't a traditional. There's some crown molding and then there's like some artwork along the edge at the top and hand painted.
15: And there's
13: ceilings.
15: Also like two sofas in the garage. I'm not quite sure.
13: Oh, that's
15: what those
13: right. Are they garage people?
15: They must be.
13: That's what I call garage people.
15: Yeah.
13: Which is nothing wrong. I love to drive by and see people hanging out in their garage.
15: Yeah, well, this family obviously does, but there is a beautiful, I don't know why you'd want to hang out in the garage because the lot that it's built on is absolutely gorgeous. Again, this is a home we're looking at that's on sale, $2.2 million. Currently, there was a story in Bring Me the News about it, which then brought me to the listing. And if you go to the listing, you can see, you know, there's like over 40 photos. It's on Market Street in Winona, Minnesota. I imagine this was probably owned by a wealthy baron of some kind.
13: Like a lumber baron.
15: Yeah, maybe.
13: Mm.
15: Well, because the railroad runs through Winona, so
13: oh, yeah.
15: back in the day, there was probably, you know,
13: that
15: very wealthy
13: so
15: families.
13: Cool. That is so beautiful.
15: I just love the, you know, we are so used to in this part of the world with wooden homes, and you don't see a lot of stone,
13: mm-hmm.
15: you know. Brick, of course, but you don't see a lot of stone. And the whole exterior is just very, very beautiful, beautiful stone.
13: All right. Well, we'll just gather our money together.
15: How much you got?
13: Well, it'll be like $1.1 million, and then you do the other half. And then we'll just pay it off, making it an Airbnb.
15: Wait, you're going to give me $1 million?
13: Well, we're both putting $1 million in.
15: Who else is putting in money? Stormer's got 1.2.
17: Actually, I got $5 million, you guys, that I can contribute to this. So don't worry.
15: Okay, well, why don't you just buy it for us and let us stay there?
17: Okay, I will.
13: All right. Problem solved.
15: Wow, that was easy. Thank you.
17: You're welcome.
15: Gosh, yes. I think we've undervalued you for a while.
13: And can we use
17: what
13: the rest of that money?
17: This whole time?
13: Can we have an in-home studio? Also, so we can broadcast the show from there.
17: Girl, you can have whatever you want.
15: Girl, well, I don't think we need
13: amazing.
15: Jobs anymore. We're going to be in Winona.
13: That's true.
15: Living our best life.
13: That's right.
15: And we got Daddy Warbucks over here.
17: I got you.
13: Oh, my gosh. Okay, well, I bet Martha Stewart would approve of this home. I have a little story about her.
15: Oh, Martha, what's she up to?
13: Well, she came clean about the cosmetic procedures she's done, which means she said she hasn't had any done.
15: Okay.
13: She was very
15: That's
13: candid. So, you know, the title is misleading, but she does say that she gets a few touch ups here and there with Botox. She gets fillers. So,
15: yeah,
13: she
15: so
13: does things to her
15: she
13: face.
15: She does stuff to her face for
13: okay?
15: sure.
13: And she's like, I have very good genes. My mother looked amazing at age 95. She's 85 right now. Other things that she attributed to her age defying skin. She has a great dermatologist. She uses peptides and gets regular facials from a couple of people who I'm not going to mention. We don't need to give them any type of publicity. She says peptides are very good. I take a few peptides. That's what I do. And of course, the filler and Botox doesn't hurt as well. She also eats very well. She says, I eat well. We don't drink very much. We don't smoke. Why is she saying
15: we?
13: Is she
15: referring to herself
13: in the third person?
15: The royal we?
13: Yeah. We eat well. We don't drink very much. We don't smoke. We eat healthy food. We exercise daily. She goes to Pilates 3 times a week.
15: Well, good for her.
13: She eats
15: I'm not
13: all
15: surprised.
13: Organic.
15: She's completely wealthy and privileged and resourced. She doesn't have to do anything so she can focus on taking care of herself.
13: Exactly.
15: I mean, would that we all were that fortunate.
13: I mean, the one thing that is amazing is that women of a certain age weren't into sunscreen back in the day. So she has maintained, like, her skin looks very good for being 85.
15: Yeah.
13: It just wasn't a thing, you know? But of course, dermatology and, you know, all of those procedures, I'm sure procedures, the wrong word, treatments that she's had, I'm sure, like laser treatments and things like that. Then she talked about, just threw this in here, that she actually went to a dinner party recently with Meghan Markle.
15: Oh,
13: I'm like, what? You're hanging out? Cause I thought maybe they would just, you know, she wouldn't hang out with her, but they were at the same dinner party, which just goes to show you all this hate for Harry and Meghan. They're still included into things in California. It's not like, you know, just because the tabloids say no one likes them, that they aren't liked.
15: Yeah, of course. Yeah, they're all part of the same set.
18: Brittany and Kendall.
19: I went to a Pilates class. Minivans to me just smell like spilt chocolate milk and like granola bars are on the floor. And like soccer socks.
20: If I had a minivan right now, I'd take out that third row. Just the activities we could do. Go-Go and I could have a picnic back there. We could go to a drive-in and sit back there. I would never come back. And they'd be like, hey, Brittany, can't you drive because you have a minivan? Sorry, dolls. I don't even know where my third row is. You're on your own because we just use the back to party.
21: But that one that we had at the station, the thing was a Dodge. It had a Hemi in it.
20: I would like to lean on mine and say, it's got a Hemi. Yeah. Do I know what that is? No, not really. Once I get my minivan, you guys are going to want to roll with me. Too bad I lost the third row.
19: You think you're Gen Z.
21: What's that bad boy seat? Four. I can't find the other three.
20: How are you with laws? Do you need a seatbelt? Because otherwise I can fit you guys. Honestly, if we all lay in flat, like an invisible bunk bed, I can get quite a bit of you in here.
18: Brittany and Kendall with producer Mike. The next generation of talk radio, where talk is fun. My Talk 107.1. Everything entertainment.
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30: Hey, late night slash early morning people. 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
15: I'm Bradley Trainer,
13: and I'm Dawn McClain, and this is Blinded by the Item.
15: Blind items are celebrity gossip with the names left out.
13: Together, we'll play detective to figure out what the item is telling us about our favorite celebrity. Welcome to Blinded by the Item, juicy bits of gossip with the names left out. I'm Dawn McClain, and that's Bradley Trainer over there.
15: Hello.
13: And there's Mike Ganger.
15: Hi.
13: He gives us blind items from the internet, sometimes deep, dark places that we don't want to go, and we try to figure out which celebrities he's talking about.
1: And sometimes the blind items are super hard to figure out, and other times
15: we make
1: they're
15: them.
1: Like our first blind item today.
15: Oh, okay.
13: Oh, good.
1: Let's get it started here. The market has gone

0: okay. In fact, they all do.
1: Yeah.
2: Okay.
1: Except for the Jays.
0: Except for the Jays.
1: And even they start with K's.
0: Yes.
2: So is it just a few members?
0: Yeah, according to the blind item, it's a few members that, and I would imagine, again, those few members are, a few might be, I feel like it might be a couple members.
2: Yeah.
0: Like if you told me Courtney and Chloe, I'd be like, yeah, that checks out. I think Kim's always in demand. Kylie and Kendall are always in demand, I feel
2: yeah,
0: like.
2: Yeah, I think you're right about that.
0: But
1: yeah, I think, well, and you know, kind of they've always sort of been on the outside. Before the Kylie and Kendalls came into their own, I think Courtney and Chloe had more, maybe more Chloe even than Courtney. So I guess I'm not surprised.
2: Yeah. So basically what's going to happen is we're going to see Courtney and Travis Barker like making out a lot in weird places. That's what they tend to do. She's sitting on his lap. They're reenacting something.
1: But that would presume people are actually going to care.
2: Yeah. Or there's going to be some controversy with Chloe. Maybe.
1: Yeah. I'm sure Chris herself is furiously working on a plan. She's fed it into ChatGPT, and the ideas are just around the corner.
2: Mike, you have a look on your face.
0: I do, because have you guys heard of the TV show Million Dollar Nannies?
2: Yes,
1: no.
2: I just read that.
0: So I guess one of the stars of Million Dollar Nannies is an individual by the name of Leah Bars. She is the former nanny for Kourtney Kardashian, and she's clearing things up, saying, no, I did not have sex with Travis Barker. Because there was apparently rumors that while she was nannying for Kourtney and Travis, that she hooked up with Travis.
1: Oh, wow.
2: The rumor is that, well, it wasn't a rumor because she just said, I hooked up with one of the dads that I was a nanny for.
0: There you
2: and
0: go.
2: Then
1: so
2: she
1: knew
2: cleared
1: what she
2: up.
1: Was doing.
2: For sure. Yeah. So then she's like, no, that was when I was 23. It has nothing to do with the Kardashians. But maybe she put that out there so that we would just talk about them.
0: Mm-hmm.
1: Yeah, absolutely. Also, I just feel like whenever you do that stuff where you're like, back in my 20s, I did this. If we go digging, we're going to find it. I mean, it's a finite group.
0: Yeah.
1: Like, how many jobs did you have?
2: Exactly. And I'm sure you've talked about.
1: And I'm sure the ladies that had husbands back then were like, wait a minute.
2: Right. Was it my husband?
0: She did clear up that it was a 31-year-old single dad that she hooked up with.
1: Oh, okay.
0: She wanted to really set the record straight.
1: Right, fine. So there's no culpability.
0: Exactly. Okay. It's almost like they're just trying to get people to
1: is
0: watch
1: his
0: a
1: name
0: show.
1: Emily Goodhand?
0: Yes. Yes, yes.
2: Oh, boy. Okay.
0: All right. So there you go. I just wanted to give you guys, you know, a chance to just jump off. It was a nice little dive.
2: Thank you.
0: We're in the kiddie pool. Now
1: but it is interesting. You don't, I feel like, you know, but for Kylie and Kendall, really, and maybe Kim, but not even really. I feel like it's been dusty for the Kardashians of late.
0: Yeah. And you got to imagine there's another season. I mean, season, what's happening next? Oh, they have a spinoff. Khloe's has a new spinoff called The Girls debuting next week, 2 weeks from now. Interesting.
1: Who are the girls?
0: I'm going to find this. I don't know anything about this.
1: I don't either.
0: Which is maybe why they're in the blind item.
1: Yeah, well.
2: Hmm.
0: The Girls, a Khloe Kardashian project, premieres August 21st. It's a new unscripted spinoff series, executive produced by Khloe. Rather than focusing directly on the main Kardashian-Jenner family, it's going to center around Khloe's life.
1: Okay.
0: Interesting.
1: Good luck to her.
0: Yeah.
1: So the girls maybe are other girls in her posse?
0: And I think it's her, yeah, her close friends. Yes.
2: Okay.
0: Her inner circle
1: Ooh.
0: Are the girls,
1: okay.
0: According to this very quick search of.
1: I mean, I imagine if you're in the world of the Kardashians, why not?
0: Mm-hmm.
1: Right?
2: Yeah. I mean, yeah, especially those girls who we don't. Well, if you're a super huge fan, you might know them, but, you know, they could become part of the crew, you know? We would know them by name.
0: It's just wild that we're 2 weeks away from a new Hulu series.
1: And
0: based
1: they've
0: on
1: done
0: Kardashians,
1: zero
0: we have heard
1: promotions.
0: Nothing about this.
2: Yeah.
1: Well, that must tell us, well, also late summer drop.
0: Yeah.
1: You know, that tells us that maybe they're not super excited about it. Who knows?
0: For sure.
2: I like the Khloe. I mean, I like

0: the Chloe that was most entertaining was Chloe and Lamar, that show, because she wasn't like the others. She hadn't had a bunch of plastic surgery yet.
1: Yeah.
0: And it was like the real her, you know, trying to be in love with him.
1: Yeah. Okay. I'm looking at the image for Hulu's The Girls, a Khloe Kardashian project, Welcome to Her Inner Circle. I don't see Khloe.
2: Oh.
0: You might think you don't see Khloe, but she's just morphing into another person.
1: I want you to look at this because I don't, which one, maybe there's a blonde.
0: Yeah, she's definitely blonde.
1: But the face looks like Angelina Jolie.
0: Oh.
2: I think this is literally just produced by Khloe, and it's her inner circle. She's doesn't seem like she's regularly going to be featured.
0: Oh, I see.
2: Which is maybe why we're definitely not seeing anything.
1: That is crazy, because I was going to say, like, why would you call something a Khloe Kardashian project that you, like, yourself are not in? Weird.
0: Oh, my gosh.
2: Step inside as her closest friends navigate motherhood, business, dating, and personal reinvention.
1: So, like, you want me to be interested in a lesser Kardashian by way of her friends, not even her.
0: Yeah.
1: And I say lesser just in the pantheon of Kardashians, she would be lower on the list.
2: These women were brought together through their connection to Khloe. These women discover that they get to know each other on a deeper level, can strengthen their bonds, and expose unexpected cracks. This is just friends of Khloe.
0: Expose that, unexpected cracks.
2: That's what their official log line is.
1: Was also a chapter in my autobiography.
0: Exposing unexpected cracks.
2: All right, you guys got that first one, and we did enough promotion for The Girls, a Khloe Kardashian project. Enjoy. Let's do another blind item here. Sometimes it's hard to keep track and remember that you're in a publicationship, especially for a young actress. That's apparently what happened to this A-minus lister with a hit movie and a hit TV show in the last year. Poor timing given all the recent promo the B-plus list partner has been getting. So sometimes it's just hard to remember and keep track of the fact that you're in a publicationship. That's apparently what happened for this young actress who had a hit movie and TV show in the last year. She's A-minus list, by the way. It's poor timing given the promotion that this B-plus list partner has been getting recently.
1: Her B-plus list partner.
2: Correct.
1: Okay. He's been getting more PR than she has.
2: He specifically, yes, recently has been getting a little more PR. But she's had a hit television show and a hit movie in the last year. And I guess just had it slip her mind that she's supposed to be dating him.
0: Hmm. It's not Jenna Ortega, is it?
2: Nope.
1: Okay.
2: Her team wishes.
1: So she's, you said TV movie?
2: Yes. Had a hit TV or had a hit movie. And a hit television show as well.
1: This year.
2: Both in the last year and a few months.
1: Was it a franchise?
2: No. Well, the TV show technically was a franchise, yes. I apologize. TV show was a franchise, the movie definitely not.
1: On a streamer?
2: The TV show is on a streamer, yes.
0: Okay.
2: Exclusive to a streamer.
0: Netflix?
2: No.
1: Apple?
2: No.
0: Peacock?
1: Hulu. Oh.
2: Sometimes it's hard to keep track and remember that you're in a publicationship, especially for a young actress. That's apparently what happened with this A-minus list actress who had a hit movie and a hit streaming show on Hulu in the past year alone. Poor timing given the recent promo her B-plus list partner has been getting.
1: Is he an actor?
2: He is also an actor.
1: Okay, so just the partner was throwing me off.
0: But he's lower on the list.
2: He's lower on the list.
0: So it isn't Claire Bear, Molly
2: it's
0: Gordon.
2: Not Claire Bear.
0: Okay. I'm trying to think of Hulu shows.
1: So was this like an FX experience, though?
2: No,
1: or
2: this is a streaming exclusive show
1: for Hulu.
2: I'm pretty positive. Yeah,
1: okay. I always forget because I don't watch a lot of Hulu other than
0: either.
1: The Bear. And
0: why do I pay?
2: But
0: for
2: it is from a franchise. Remember,
1: a franchise like a spinoff.
2: It is a spinoff from a franchise.
1: Okay.
0: Does it have anything to do with, like, gosh, Mary-Kate and Ashley, that show, Not Too Close for Comfort, what is it called?
1: Too Close for Comfort.
2: It Takes Two.
1: Full House?
0: Full House, thank you.
1: My God, she went all the way back to the early 1980s, y'all.
3: Does it have anything to do with...
0: I meant Full House, but I could only come up
1: with
0: Too Close.
1: Too Close for Comfort, which 0.05% of our audience is aware of.
0: I know, I almost didn't want to say it. But I didn't want dead air.
2: Oh, that's great.
1: Thanks for...
0: Okay.
2: I should be more specific. I said it was like a year and a few months. It's actually been like 9 months since the release of the hit movie. Sorry, 11 months since the release of the hit movie, Math is Hard. And then this hit television show has been in that time as well.
1: So this was a summer movie last year.
2: Late fall.
1: It was
2: 11 months ago.
0: Was it really
2: September of last year?
1: Oh, okay.
0: Highly acclaimed?
2: Yes.
0: Okay, all right.
1: Oh, the Leo movie?
0: Tiana Taylor.
1: Tiana.
0: No.
1: No, it's the other, the girl. Yeah, and her boyfriend. We just talked
0: Chase Infinity.
1: Yes.
0: And her boyfriend, Mr. McGillicuddy.
2: We just call him Cheeks because he's got those cheekbones that
1: never
2: stop.
1: Yeah, you just mentioned him yesterday on the show. His name is Cutie Hot Face.
0: Mm-hmm.
2: Cutie Hot Face. Tyreek Withers.
1: That's
2: is
1: right.
2: That name there. Look him up. If you haven't, you will thank me. Good looking man. And he's supposed to be dating Chase Infinity. But I guess sometimes it's hard to keep track and remember who you're in a publicationship with, especially in this case for Chase Infinity, who had a very successful movie in One Battle After Another, as well as the TV show The Testaments,
0: okay.
2: Which was the spinoff of
0: that's the Bible.
2: From A Handmaid's Tale.
1: Oh, yeah.
2: It's the prequel. Yeah, it's this.
1: Or, like,
2: it's a sequel.
1: Sequel.
2: Yeah, to A Handmaid's Tale. It's poor timing considering that Tyreek Withers just got that, you know, Variety young people in Hollywood treatment of like, hey, you guys, you don't know who this guy is, but you're gonna. And he's dating Chase Infinity. Well, she took to social media and liked a post when she was partying with three of her girlfriends that said, oh, just four single girls out having a good old time. She liked the post or liked the comment and then got a little call from her PR team and said, yeah, you're not single. Did you forget? And then she unliked that same exact comment.
0: What?
2: Well, I love it.
1: If you're going to publationship.
0: Oh, my gosh.
2: Oopsie, I forgot I'm dating a guy.
1: Yeah, I'm totally single. Nope, you're not, ma'am.
0: Hmm.
1: You know.
0: You know. You just, people can't keep everything in their mind at once.
1: That's why you have notebooks.
0: Yeah, notebooks.
1: She should carry around a notebook.
0: Like posts randomly. Mm-hmm. You know. Yeah. The Who Am I Dating notebook.
2: Exactly.
1: Do you have one of those?
0: Yeah.
1: Who are you currently dating?
0: Well, it's this. This page. I'm kidding. You didn't see that. If you're not watching on YouTube, please like and subscribe. His name is MC, which is stands for Man Crush or Master of Ceremonies.
1: Or Master. Nope.
0: Nope. Those are the only two.
1: Card.
0: MasterCard. Yeah.
2: Everywhere you want to be.
0: That's right.
2: Yeah.
0: Everywhere you want to be.
1: Mr. Charles.
0: Mr. Charles.
1: Mr. Charles.
4: Where talk is fun.
5: They were a welcome distraction for my life.
4: My talk. Everything entertainment.
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8: Four segments from earlier that you might have missed.
7: Or you want to hear again because they were so awesome.
8: They really were.
7: On My Talk 107.1.
2: You guys ready to do another one?
1: Yeah.
8: Yes.
2: Let's remind everybody that you should be... Visa, by the way, is everywhere you want to be. I didn't think that sounded right.
1: Sorry, you got there.
2: I was like, I just didn't feel
8: MasterCard,
2: right to me.
8: Your grandma's card.
2: I couldn't move past it.
1: MasterCard, does anybody really have one of those?
8: Don't know.
2: Let's remind everybody to go ahead and hit that thumbs up button. Also, subscribe here to our page. Hype us up if you've got the ability to do that.
1: Remember when I used to do this and it would actually fire some...
8: Oh,
1: like,
8: right. Okay. When he says, if you're just listening, he put his thumbs up, and on our video, it used to create some type of emojis, or it would be like fireworks. Is that what it was?
1: Yeah, it was like bubbles.
8: Something.
1: Or something.
2: Yeah.
1: Was that on StreamYard?
2: Yeah. You got some fancy phone, or it was on Stream, something like that.
8: Yeah. It was probably through our phones. We used to video through our phones.
1: Yeah.
2: Well, either way, give us a thumbs up. And again, like there, subscribe, hit that notification bell. You get notified as soon as we go live with our premiere every single day. It's that easy to follow along as we are approaching 10,000 subscribers.
1: Oh, my God.
2: Thank you
1: so
2: much for joining us. I think we're like 9,000 away. 900 away.
1: 9,000. We're only 9,000 away from 10,000.
2: We're like 900 away or something.
8: I just got some support. I want to just make a mention here for Too Close for Comfort from Christine. She just emailed me and she said, I've got you, Don. Ted McGinley, Ted Knight. I'm Too Close for Comfort.
2: Love it.
1: Yeah.
8: Did you watch it?
1: Oh, yeah.
8: It's great.
1: I mean, it was one of the five TV shows we had.
8: That's true.
2: You didn't have a choice.
1: So it's not really, And, of course, Ted Baxter.
8: Yeah.
1: From?
8: Ted Baxter from Married with Children. What?
1: That's Ted Bundy.
8: Well, let's stick to his blind items because I can barely get those.
2: Let's do another one here. Speaking of old
1: Ted Knight is not Ted Baxter. What was I thinking? Well, Ted Knight
2: Mary
1: was
2: Tyler
1: Ted
2: Moore.
1: Baxter.
2: Yeah.
1: Mary Tyler Moore, thank you.
2: This former A-list actress had a very public outburst when her former company called in... stop this one for a second because it's worded
8: it's okay,
2: poorly.
8: Good.
2: This former A-list actress had a very public outburst. Then her former company called in some favors to make sure it hit the Friday news dump and got the Friday news dump treatment, which is why none of us really even talked about it yet. They then informed her not so subtly that she's going to face some major legal repercussions if she doesn't publicly apologize and backtrack some of her statements. So we've got a former A-list actress that had a very public outburst against a former co-star. And then the company she used to work for called in some favors to make sure it got the Friday news dump treatment, so we never saw it. They then also informed her that if she didn't apologize and put out a statement, that she could face some legal repercussions.
8: Because that co-star would sue her?
2: Or the company would, because she's actually making her project that she was working on
1: look
2: really bad.
1: Like she's a non-disparagement clause or something.
2: There you go. We have a former A-list actress and a co-star. There was a very public outburst for the A-list actress, but the company that she used to work for called them some favors and made sure it got the Friday news dump treatment, which is shocking to me because, again, I did see this on Friday. I reacted to it on Friday. I was so excited to talk to the two of you about it. But because of the Friday news dump treatment, it completely just went under the radar.
8: Okay.
1: So, and this was recently?
2: This was literally this past Friday.
8: She said, and she's in a current project. Movie?
2: Not a project.
8: Oh.
2: Sorry, not a movie. I apologize. I misspoke. Yes, she's got a project that she is now done with, but it was not a movie.
8: It was a TV show.
2: It was not a TV show.
8: It was
1: a play.
2: It was not a play.
8: In her backyard.
2: They could have done it in their backyard, but I don't think they did.
1: It was a pantomime?
8: It was a circus act.
1: It was a Copperfield. David Copperfield.
2: What other type of projects could somebody be doing?
8: Projects.
1: Renovation.
8: A music video.
1: HGTV.
2: Man, something where people would
8: concert.
2: Jump in and want to
9: enjoy, but not in the form of a TV show or a television or
8: a podcast.
1: Oh, podcast. Okay.
2: This former A-list actress had a very public outburst against a co-star. Her former company called in some favors to make sure it got the Friday news dump treatment, and it worked. They then also informed her, not so subtly, that she would face some major legal repercussions if she didn't put out a statement and apologize.
1: Wait, I have no idea. Now I'm second guessing myself. This was... What?
8: You have no idea. You acted so confident.
1: Well, because I vaguely remember something about Jason Bateman.
2: No.
1: No. Okay.
2: It's not a smartless situation.
8: This is an actress?
2: Yes.
1: Yeah, I was thinking somebody said something about Jason Bateman.
8: Oh, the word... sure. I mean, which is something we've learned in the last couple of years that he's kind of a...
1: She went on a podcast, said something, and people were like, woo.
2: It was her podcast.
1: Oh.
2: And was some things were said.
8: Is this anything to do with Tori Spelling and Jenny Garth?
1: Oh,
8: okay.
1: Yeah, with Brian Austin Green.
8: Yeah.
2: Well, that's the statement. Let's fill in the blind items here. Okay. And again, we'll talk about the Friday News Dump treatment. The former company is one we're not going to name, but it is a company that really loves what we do. This former A-list actress had a little public outburst against her former co-star, Jenny Garth, and was informed by their former company that, first off, the company made sure it got the Friday news dump treatment, which it did. Then they informed her in a not-so-subtle way that she's going to face legal repercussions if she doesn't put out a statement and apologize. For those who don't know, this is the 90210 Oh My God podcast.
8: Mm-hmm.
2: And last week, on Friday, at like 4:50, we got a story from TMZ that said Jenny Garth and Tori Spelling have a decades-long friendship that hits a roadblock.
8: Okay.
2: Now, this got the Friday News Dump treatment. Let me read this statement for you, and you guys tell me who you think was behind this.
1: Mm-hmm.
2: Sources close to the two say, Jenny is not a friend to Tori at all. Tori introduced her to every connection she's ever had, and then she bailed on Tori and told her that she was bad for her brand because of all the negative press around her. Jenny doesn't check on Tori when Tori's in the hospital and has always been pretty rude in life. In real life, the relationship has really taken its course.
1: Okay, so Tori needs to put Tori. Down the ChatGPT, write Come me a memo. On. Skill.
2: That's such a great statement.
8: It is. It's just so like, and then she was super mean. It's just very clearly Tori. And then the statement she made that was like, we're not going to talk about this involved Brian Austin Green.
2: Yes.
8: Like they were, she's like, I'm not doing the podcast anymore, but I can't talk about it because, and then Brian Austin Green is like, she wants to be thoughtful about. Okay. I'm like, why do you need him? Just to legitimize the fact that that he's on your side or he just wants to be in a video. It was weird.
2: But
1: yeah,
2: go ahead.
1: No, I was just going to say, like, I am just surprised that things went south because I didn't realize they were not like super close.
8: Well, I didn't know they had a podcast
2: together. Sounds like Jenny was a bad friend. And even when Tori was in the hospital.
8: Oh, and I love the part where she, or insider, says that she introduced her to everyone that would get her, make her successful. And I'm like, okay, so your dad was rich? Is that what you're saying?
1: Well, I don't want to pathologize or like provide free therapy when I'm not qualified, but if you were turned away by your family at one point, I just feel like that creates this like possibility that you're gonna like just then that you're gonna try to walk away from friendships you've had for a really long time and have it just, I guess those things kind of seem to go together maybe.
8: Yeah.
1: Does that make sense? Like if you're
8: talking about Tori.
1: Yeah.
8: Like her family. Well, I'm wrong.
1: Yeah, she's had
8: I'm
1: difficult.
8: Not.
1: If you have difficult family relations like that, it doesn't surprise me that you're going to have difficult friendships or that you're going to give people ultimatums. Like perhaps she was given ultimatums at some point in her life, or it just seems like I'm not surprised that Tori is the one that's, you know, being dramatic.
8: Mm-hmm.
2: I was at the end of that statement that she had with Brian Austin Green. She did say, I just want to say that I want you to keep watching the podcast. I want you to keep listening to it. Jenny and the producer, Amy, who's taking over temporary co-host, nothing but love for them. I love them so much.
0: I love those. Yeah.
2: So that was the end of the Instagram live statement from Tori Spelling.
0: Mm-hmm.
2: We were going to do another blind item today, but we don't have to because it's been revealed. Rumors had it that despite the fact that they actually are indeed married, Tom Holland and Zendaya were going to be celebrating their wedding with a big old party this upcoming weekend.
3: Whoa.
2: Well, rumor got out and the publicist took to TMZ and said, guys, let's just straighten everything out. Zendaya and Tom Holland celebrated their marriage with a secret celebration in Tom's hometown of Surrey, England, at the Beaverbrook Hotel this past Tuesday night.
3: Okay.
0: Okay.
3: So now they're on the record.
2: They are officially on the record to say that not only that they were married prior to this, but they celebrated their secret marriage with their, you know, reception or whatever, with all their friends and family at the luxurious Beaverbrook Hotel. So there you go.
3: Well, good for them. I'm sure their fans will be happy.
2: Mm-hmm.
3: And they have been so sort of mysterious about their relationship. That's sort of been a characteristic of their relationship from the beginning.
2: Yeah.
3: So... Well, yeah. Spoiler alert.
2: So I just want to put that
3: out there.
2: They're
3: married.
2: They're officially married.
3: Good
2: and
3: for them.
2: Also
3: they deserve it because they are truly the most successful or
0: marketable.
3: They have had like the best year so far.
0: Yeah.
3: In Hollywood.
2: Maybe of
3: arguably.
2: All time.
3: Yeah.
2: For a married couple, I think they've had the best married couple year of all time. They have, from a box office standpoint,
3: yeah.
2: it couldn't be beat.
3: Yeah. And she's not done yet.
0: No. I don't think he is either. I saw a video that I watched, I'd say 10 times.
2: Mm-hmm.
0: It was a clip of, it's like the moment when Zendaya knew Tom Holland was the one for her. And it just kept looping. And it was him on like lip sync battle.
2: Oh.
0: And so he was amazing. He's an amazing dancer. And like, was just like amazing, and Zendaya was like freaking out and just laughing, and you could tell she was really smitten. It was cute.
2: Hmm. The lip sync battle where he performs Umbrella is something that anybody who has Tom Holland in their algorithm, you see this every couple of weeks and you watch it to the finish every single time.
3: Well, it's that one and Channing Tatum.
2: Yeah.
3: I feel like those are the two lip sync ones you see over and over again.
2: It is perfection, because he comes out doing Singing in the Rain and everyone's like, okay, this is awful, like he's not even into it, and then all of a sudden he gets into it and it's the greatest thing.
3: Is
2: that's
3: that
2: ever
3: show still around?
2: It shouldn't be. They should have shut it down as soon as he performed.
0: Well,
2: we can't top that.
0: It. It's a show where people we know are talented show us how they're more talented.
3: They are. Yeah. Well,
2: it looks like COVID took it away from us. It ended that year
3: and
2: never came back. Yeah.
0: Aww.
3: I wouldn't be surprised if it comes back at some point.
4: Brittany and Kendall.
10: Brittany's old headphones made it look like she had dandruff. She might have actually had dandruff. Because for a while, you were using that weird shampoo.
11: No, that was lice.
10: What about before that time?
11: Yeah, that was a problem. That was dandruff.
2: Two things can be true.
10: Thank you, Mike. I should have known when I didn't have dandruff that I probably had lice. Because like I feel like something was taking care of that.
11: Why won't anyone date me? I'm so great.
4: Brittany and Kendall with producer Mike. The next generation of talk radio, where talk is fun. My Talk 107.1. 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
7: Hey, Dawn, we sure had some fun adventures on the show earlier.
8: Did we? It was so long ago. What did we do again?
7: Here, I'll replay some of it for you right here during the Bradley and Dawn replay on My Talk 1071.
8: Thanks for doing that.
2: All right, let's keep rolling on with some more blind items. We're not going anywhere, so be sure to subscribe to us. We're almost to that 10,000 viewer threshold. Want to remind everybody, too, we're going to be at the State Fair coming up here, the Minnesota State Fair locally. So be on the lookout. We might have some fun stuff for you.
8: That'll be so much fun.
2: Mm-hmm. And it's always fun to see how you guys do when we talk about juicy bits of gossip with the names left out in front of a crowd that sometimes includes children. And I'm talking about Scandal.
9: Yeah.
2: It's always fun.
8: I know. Somebody's eating a corn dog and they're like, I just wanted to sit down. They're literally like just a fair goer. Mm-hmm. They don't know what they've gotten themselves into. And then sometimes they get up and leave.
2: They find out real quick.
1: But we also typically have Meghan Markle and Prince Harry show up.
8: Mm-hmm. That's true.
2: By the way,
1: this lovely couple that wear Harry and Meghan masks
8: that are disturbingly realistic.
1: It's really
8: from our vantage point.
1: Like we'll just be talking about
8: stage,
1: a story, and then all of a sudden we look out, and we're like, "Oh God!"
8: Because it's weird, you know. They like wrap around, and so from our viewpoint on the stage, looking at them, it looks like Harry and Meghan are there, and they always do like a royal wave for us too. It's great.
2: Very happy 45th birthday to Meghan Markle.
1: Yeah.
8: Oh, yeah. Oh, she got just, people were going off about the fact that how dare she wear a crown.
1: Oh,
8: it was like a
1: crown.
8: Like Burger King? Oh, she thinks she's a princess, does she? She's going to wear a crown on her birthday. I think it was just like
1: a tiara?
8: Yeah, tiara, but it wasn't one that was like filled with diamonds. I think it was plastic.
2: Wasn't it an official one? Like
8: no. Okay. Or maybe somebody photoshopped over it? I don't know.
1: No, it's literally like the one you get at Party City that says happy birthday.
8: Okay. I kind of was clicking around and I'm like, okay, that's a party.
1: Yeah, it's a headband and it says happy birthday.
8: Well, there was an article about that.
2: Oh, yeah. There's been multiple from this one, the Daily Star, saying that she was wearing a, quote, queen-style tiara in a wild video.
1: It's literally her dancing near some balloons.
8: Mm-hmm.
2: So disrespectful.
1: Yeah.
2: She hated the queen. We all know it.
1: That was a big middle finger to the late queen.
8: Mm-hmm. Daily Star. I got to put them on my list as some tabloid to look at. Daily Star.
2: Let's keep rolling on with some more blind items. How about this one here? Even though it was the B-plus list X who did the cheating, there is a wave of social media support dragging this A-minus list actress Nepo baby, who, based on everything we've heard, did nothing wrong in the relationship. It's either a number of bots or a large loyal fan base that's turning the tide, but I wonder who would have that kind of influence.
8: Oh.
2: Even though it's the B-plus list X who did the cheating, there has been a wave of social media support dragging the A-minus list actress Nepo baby, who, based on everything we've heard, did nothing wrong in the relationship. It's either a number of well-calculated bots or a large loyal fan base, but I wonder who would have that kind of influence.
8: Mm.
2: He said knowingly.
8: Oh.
1: Well, yeah, because you do know.
2: B-plus list X, who apparently was cheating on his A-minus list actress Nepo baby wife.
1: When he was not the ex?
2: When he was not the ex.
1: Yeah, so he's now the ex.
2: He's now the ex,
1: when they were
2: yes.
1: together, he cheated, which is why they're now exes.
2: But now social media is having you believe, nah, it was all her fault.
8: Oh, that's great. And somebody is pulling strings.
2: That's what the blind item is.
8: That's the one we need to figure out.
2: But who would have a large, loyal fan base and motivation?
8: Taylor Swift. Oh.
1: Oh, Matt Healy. No.
8: Joe Alwyn. No. Who else did she date?
1: Tom Hiddleston?
9: Harry Steele.
2: Let me read it again.
8: Jared Leto.
9: Okay.
2: Even though it was the she didn't date Jared.
8: Oh no, no, no. What's the other guy who has dark hair?
9: Jared Leto.
8: No, no, the scarf guy.
2: Oh yeah.
9: Jake Gyllenhaal.
8: Jake Gyllenhaal. I get them confused sometimes.
2: Please don't do that to poor
8: like,
2: Jake.
8: Like all the time.
2: Even though it was the B-plus list X who did the cheating, there's been a wave of social media support dragging down this A-minus list actress Nepo Baby, who based on everything we've heard did nothing wrong. It's either bots or a large loyal fan base. I wonder who would have that kind of influence. Taylor Swift.
8: Okay, so it's not Taylor Swift's ex.
2: Correct.
8: Okay.
9: It's his ex.
8: That she doesn't like.
9: Oh, it's not a Travis Kelce ex?
2: No.
9: Well, I don't get who's the ex of.
8: It's okay. So there's Swift, like Charlie XCX, someone like that that she doesn't like.
2: Or somebody who
8: was cheated on by some other person.
9: Got it. So this has nothing to do with anyone Taylor Swift dated. It was Taylor Swift's bot army because she's friends of this woman who was cheated on.
2: You stopped. Oh, you went a little too far.
9: Okay.
2: Everything you said was right.
9: Except
2: until
9: for the gender.
2: Until she was friends with the one who was cheated on.
9: She was friends with the cheater.
8: Ed Sheeran. Cherry Seahorn.
2: B-plus list X, who did the cheating on an A-minus list Nepo Baby actress.
8: Oh.
2: Who is somehow tied to Taylor
9: Swift. Chris Martin? Dakota? Who's it?
2: Maybe you can try to figure out what the B-plus list does. The B-plus lister who did the cheating.
9: Is singer?
2: He is a singer. Plus?
9: Plus actor?
2: No.
8: Dancer?
2: No.
9: Soft shoe artist?
8: Pantomimist? Sorry.
2: Don't get away from the singing.
8: Singing and...
9: singer?
2: He's a singer. He's a musician.
8: He's in a band. A boy band?
2: He's a band. He's in a music.
8: Harry Styles?
9: It's not Harry Styles because we said
8: that.
9: No,
8: he's not B plus.
2: He does more with the music behind the scenes too.
8: Producer.
9: Oh.
8: No.
9: Jack Antonoff? Yeah.
2: And his ex-wife. The A-minus list Nepo Baby actress, according to the blind items, even though, from everything we've heard in the blinds, it was actually Jack Antonoff who was doing the cheating, and Margaret Qualley really had nothing to do with it. For some reason, recently there's been a big old wave of support saying that, no, Margaret Qualley was the one who was unfaithful, which led to the divorce of the two of them. Either it's a massive calculated bot army or, you know, a large loyal fan base, but who would have that kind of influence or desire?
8: Oh.
2: Her good friend, Taylor, or his good friend, Taylor Swift.
9: I love that you can, like, that we've weaponized Taylor's army.
2: It's so great.
8: I know.
9: Like, you just call Taylor and you go, girl, look.
8: Which it's.
9: I'm getting roasted.
8: Which it doesn't mean she doesn't like Margaret Qualley. It just means that she is really good friends with
2: Didn't see
8: Jack
2: her
8: Antonoff.
2: At that wedding.
9: I mean.
8: Oh, right.
9: Yeah.
8: He was there.
9: Exactly.
8: Okay.
9: She knows where her loyalties are.
8: Oh, man.
9: And yeah, a woman is not going to unleash her army against a woman she actually is a fan of.
8: Man.
2: He is so dumb. Yeah, for sure.
8: I mean, dude, you must have a huge ego. Sorry, I knew that was going to be weird. His ego must be...
9: Ego.
8: Out of control.
2: Yeah, it was. It's odd too because in the blinds, and again, we try to avoid this always, but sometimes there's just a natural thing in the blinds where you attack the woman. I mean, obviously that is something we've seen a lot of the time. So when this all went down, the fact that there was so much pushback from some of our blind sources being like, "No, it was Jack the entire time. Like this was all on him. She did nothing wrong."
8: Mm.
2: It was just interesting to have that much of a narrative push that hard, especially when she's the higher on the list person.
8: Right.
2: And she's the woman. Usually she's the one who takes the blame.
9: Well, and maybe that's why they needed to unleash the army.
2: There you go.
9: It was the cavalry. Was it a like what
2: so
9: kind of military do we think this would be?
2: So Taylor's people get a call. Tree Payne gets a call.
9: Yeah.
2: And Tree sends a call down to the person beneath her who runs the
9: It's called the Swifty Nation. That's the Twitter account and or the social media account.
0: Oh,
9: and then
0: okay.
9: the Swifty Nation person, they send out a few calculated DMs to the right accounts. And then they're like, hey, guys, you're the most influential of the it's basically the mafia. So she's the Don. It works down to the capos. And that
1: it's like
9: role.
1: I'm not saying that I know for sure.
9: Yep.
1: But I kind of feel like if you said this.
0: One time she smiled at a guy, and then that's her cheating.
9: Yeah.
0: I just, have we ever actually seen Tree Pain in person? Maybe it's just T-Pain. I would love that if it was T-Pain doing
14: her publicity. Hey, baby girl, what you doing tonight? I want to hear him.
1: He's busy on the internet.
14: Oh, baby.
9: He just sold his catalog, by the way. T-Pain, thanks for the... T-Pain just sold his catalog and all that auto-tune for $100 million.
0: Wow.
1: That's T-Pain great. Looks like Karen Gilliam. Or Gillum? Karen, what's her name?
0: Okay.
1: Gillen?
0: I'm sorry.
9: Karen Gillan, yeah.
1: Yeah, Gillian. Karen Gillan.
0: T-Pain is a woman.
1: Yeah. Oh, yeah.
0: I didn't know that. Mm. I thought it was like a... Well, a man.
1: Well, because you were thinking of T-Pain.
0: Yeah,
1: probably.
0: And I all the time. And I was thinking of Britney and her publicist, whose name is very similar.
9: Kate Hudson.
0: So I thought Tree Pain and Cade Hudson were one and the same.
1: You thought Kate Hudson was a woman and Tree Pain was a man.
0: That's right. And maybe they are. You never know.
1: But this Tree Pain, Nay Snyder... That must be her married name. She's only 55.
9: Wow. And she's a genius.
1: She is a genius.
9: Nice job, you two. You did great today. Proud
1: did
9: of you.
1: We?
9: Oh, yeah.
1: Thanks. Is it already time?
9: Shockingly, I know.
1: Wow. I thought we were like two blinds in, you guys.
0: Mm-hmm.
1: But the good news is you can listen to these blinds, whether it's one or 50 of them, Monday through Friday, live on the internet's called the radio, MyTalk 107.1, or you can download us wherever you get your podcasts. 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
23: It's the Jason Matheson Show with Colleen Lindstrom, replayed at night, where talk is fun. My Talk, everything entertainment. We are walking on sunshine on this Thursday, August 6th, 2026. What's up, everybody? Welcome to the Jason Matheson Show. I'm Jace. And right over there, say hello to America's buddy, live from Brainerd, it's Colleen Lindstrom.
24: Good morning, buddies.
23: And right over there, live from, well, her workspace, it's Holly Roberts.
25: Glamorous workspace. Good morning, everybody.
23: Cheers, everyone. Cheers.
24: Cheers. Good morning.
26: Good morning. Good morning, everyone. Good morning.
24: I just told Holly I had like the best night's sleep last night. I'm in a good spot.
26: Like, why do you want to rub that in? Like, why?
24: I'm sorry.
26: For all of us that didn't, like, why would you want to start the show off like being braggy? I mean,
24: okay, let's just level set here. I'm on a family vacation, which means more people sleeping in a room than I usually sleep in a room with.
23: True.
24: And so it is slightly miraculous. I'm not in my own bed. Okay. We're all kind of discombobulated. My husband and my daughter and I have taken the room that does not have a door.
26: Okay.
24: So it's a big deal.
23: It is a big deal. Sleeping in a doorless room.
24: Yep.
23: So that should be celebrated. I take back everything I said a few seconds ago.
24: Thank you. Didn't get a lot of sleep, though, because you were out there partying.
23: I was engaged.
26: Birthday!
23: I got a decent amount of sleep. I'm not going to come on here after a great night and complain. You know what's fueling me right now is the fact I'm in such a good mood, and I had such a delightful evening that I was excited to come on and tell you guys about it. So that's what's keeping me awake, and electrolytes are keeping me. That's right.
24: Yes.
23: Do you mind if I take some right now?
24: Get into it, girl.
23: Oh, this is watermelon today.
24: Oh, you do love the watermelon.
23: I love the watermelon. It's just, to me, that's nature's candy. I know Holly thinks nature's candy or dates, but...
27: Ooh, I just had some last night. Yummy.
23: Oh,
27: that's my dessert.
23: Yeah, I know. I know.
24: Did you throw a little nut with it, Halls?
27: Nope, just raw dog them.
24: Raw dog the dates.
23: Raw dog in the dates. That's what Holly does. It's a Wednesday at Holly's house, everyone. That's right. Oh, this is delightful. Do you like the new music? By the way, I got us new music.
24: I do actually like this. It feels a little more jazzy.
23: Uh-huh. Yeah.
24: It's got a little pizzazz.
27: Kind of a little Herb Alpert-esque.
23: Yeah, a little bit.
26: So yesterday, the birthday festivities culminated in a delightful evening, thanks to my buddy Leslie Miller, wine diva of Minneapolis. She and her husband, they run the food and beverage operation at the Armory. Mm-hmm. And then because she's not busy enough, they're not busy enough. They run the food and beverage over there at the new amphitheater, the Mystic Lake Amphitheater. And so she was like, Jace, I'm sure you and Colin have plans for the birth, for the birthins. But if you don't, I don't know if you're an Akon and Neo fan.
3: Neo was there too?
26: Neo was there too, Holly. But they're out. I would like you, would love to spend the evening with you. Because Leslie and I are like real friends, like social friends. Like I am with Holly and Colleen. Like we're not like TV or professional friends. Like Leslie's a legit friend of mine. And I'm like, oh my God, we were just kind of, because again, as I've said many times, it was 52 on a Wednesday. Uh-huh. I mean, it's a Wednesday. I said, no, we don't really have any plans. And it's just 52. Who cares? I go, I would love to come because I have never been there. Oh my goodness. I love that place. And not just because of Leslie Miller. That I had such a good night.
24: Jason, tell me what it's like on the inside.
26: I was hoping, God, I love you. I knew you would deliver. I was thinking of how to set this up. Holly, I literally, as I was driving in, I'm like, how do I set this up? What do I say first to cue up a fantastic response from a perfect yet sad response from Colleen, Holly?
3: Oh, remember.
26: Yeah.
3: Dave Matthews Band.
24: Oh, never forget.
3: Never forget.
24: Never forget the concert never forget. That never well, happened.
3: Actually, yeah. You can forget because, yeah. Yeah. You never,
26: never happened.
3: Never happened.
24: Never happened.
26: Never happened.
24: I was standing Colleen. Outside in a line uh-huh. like it was Fort Knox. Everybody who worked there was lined up on the inside looking at us, and I was mm-hmm. going, what are we doing?
26: Yeah. Colleen, if you ever made it inside the gates.
24: Yeah, what would it have been like? Jason.
26: Heaven. It's heaven. It's heaven. Oh, I'm sorry.
24: I'll find out someday.
26: It's like amphitheater heaven, Colleen.
24: I've seen the photographs of the happy people frolicking there.
3: With their angel wings.
24: Yes.
26: With this is, and by the way, before Neo came on, this is what it sounded like when I walked around. Before Neo and Akon came on, this is what it sounded like, Colleen, as I went to all the food vendors. And I was waving at all the people. This is what.
24: Did you
26: this is what
24: hang
26: you
24: out
26: hear.
24: In the backyard? Were you in the backyard area?
26: I was everywhere, everywhere. Leslie gave me a tour. We were in all the venues.
24: We got a whole tour.
26: Holly,
24: but she's delivering. Holly, gate.
26: She's delivering. Holly,
3: was everything just looking shiny and new?
26: New. There were no smudges, Holly.
3: The food was glistening, and it was always warm
26: crispy.
3: And the perfect temperature.
26: The grease was new.
3: The margaritas were flowing.
26: The margaritas were flowing.
24: It sounds like a hug.
26: It was so nice, Holly.
3: Oh,
26: how
3: wonderful.
26: I'm really sorry. Thank you, Holly. I'm really glad that I got to experience it.
3: Oh, you got to experience a mosh burger.
26: Uh-huh.
3: The Rebel Hen crispy chicken.
26: Oh, I actually did have that.
3: Cocos.
26: Holly, I mainly hung out in what they call the vinyl room, if you'd like to look up the menu for that. Colleen didn't get to hang out in the...
24: I didn't get to hang out in the venue, let alone the vinyl room.
26: Holly, I also hung out in the backyard. That's the area that Colleen was referring to, that looks over the entire facility.
3: Oh, how beautiful. What a landscape.
26: Holly. Oh, Holly... From the vantage point of the backyard, I could see Valley Fair. I could see the sunset.
24: I'm about to show you my backyard.
26: Oh, no. All kidding aside, I told Leslie, I said, give your crew just a huge compliment.
4: And I had heard this from everyone but Colleen, because Colleen couldn't get into the gates.
24: I wouldn't know.
4: No. But I had heard this from other people that they had good experiences once they were permitted inside. And they are absolutely right. This is the easiest way that I can compliment it in my vernacular. Kyle and I riding home, we were like, oh, we're going to treat this like Target Field. And this is what I mean by that. I like baseball. I like it. Capital L like it. It's the only sport I enjoy. And I love the 20s. But are Colin and I keeping score? Are we really paying that close of attention to the game?
24: No, you're there for the entertainment.
4: And Colleen knows that because I go to games. I mean, you know, we treat it like a social club. We go to all the different restaurants but we walk around. That is exactly what this amphitheater is. There are so many activations. These builders have really learned over the years of like what there are very short lines for the bathrooms because there are 8 million bathrooms.
24: If there's anything that modern buildings have figured out and learned, it's give the people a throne.
4: Yes.
24: Give them many thrones.
4: Yeah.
24: Give them lots of options.
4: And there are 1 million bars and restaurants spread over the entire facility. Leslie has trained girl doesn't mess around. She is a girl boss. It's one of 100 reasons why I love my sis. And you can tell because I know how this staff, as you're walking by all the activations, all the bars, all the restaurants, if they don't have a guest in front of them, they are raising their hand. And Colleen never got to experience this. But,
24: no, I wouldn't know.
4: No, but as you're walking, if there's not a guest in front of them, they hold up their hand like, I can help you. And as you walk by, they're like, hi, welcome. Welcome, Colleen.
24: I just want you to know, this is what a good guest I would have been had I ever gotten in. I would have walked up to everybody with their hands up and ordered something from them. I would have made them feel so special. If people would have said welcome to me, I would have said thank you.
4: And they would have, Colleen. They would have.
24: I wouldn't know.
4: Mm-hmm. I know. And I did think of you. If this makes you, I hope you know you were in my heart a few times last night.
24: Thank you so much.
4: Mm-hmm. I thought of you when I was sitting in my seat looking over the area.
24: It does sound like such a lovely night. And this is exactly, we need something. We need a venue like this.
4: Oh.
24: We need a comfortable outdoor venue like this. And this is what I was looking so forward to. And this is why it was so upsetting to me that we didn't get to go in. But hearing you talk about it does make me excited. I think I am going to try to go for the replacement concert, even though it is during the Minnesota State Fair. I will need you to carry me that day.
4: I will.
24: I will have a team of angels.
5: Tuesday, September 1st is the day after.
24: Yes.
4: Absolutely. I will carry you. I will put you. I will get like a swaddle bag. Yes.
24: Nurse.
4: Holly, we'll take turns. Holly can have, I'll do the first hour. Holly can swaddle you in the seven.
5: Yeah, it'll be a weighted blanket.
4: Yeah.
24: I'm hearing you talk about it. I was ready to give those tickets up because I was still kind of bitter. I can hold a grudge, trust. But I want to have this experience. It sounds so great. It sounds so like classic summer Minnesota.
4: It is. And I promise you, because you know I'm working on this in my 50s. I'm actually being tepid in my excitement. It was really a delight. It was really a lovely evening, you know, and it was obviously assisted by the weather was pitch perfect. It was a perfect Minnesota summer, a great sunset. The temp was, you know, you were not sweating. Looking over the sea of people on the grass, you know, on the mound of the mountain, that was cool. Like I love that when if I go to the Hollywood Bowl or any of these amphitheaters, just seeing everyone. I turned around and there is this hill of humanity dancing and having fun on a summer night.
24: Oh, I love that.
4: I wanted to leave probably a half hour earlier, but then I didn't because we were just really enjoying the evening. Just the three of us sitting there, and it was just. Yeah, it was a really lovely, lovely experience.
24: Did you leave an Akon fan?
4: Oh, heavens no. No.
24: Okay,
4: I mean, they were great. I mean, I forgot how many songs they produced, both of them. Mm-hmm. And they did a fun medley. They did a competition, like a a jam off of like Akon played a hit and the audience went nuts. Like he played the Beyoncé's that he's been responsible for. And then Neo was like, oh, no. I'll see your Beyoncé and I'll raise you this. And then they pumped Lady Gaga, it Just Dance into the, I mean, it, that was a fun, and they sectioned off their show into little vignettes, different themed vignettes. It was, I gotta say, it was fun. It was, I was reminded of how many hits those two gentlemen have been responsible for, and the crowd was in it. I don't think it was sold out. It wasn't at the like 19,000 capacity, but it was, and this was the funniest, if I may end on this. I don't know why this tickled me, but I got the giggles about this. You know how when no matter where you are, no matter, I may end on this. I don't know why this tickled me, but I got the giggles about this. You know how when no matter where you are, no matter what venue you're in, but I'll just, you know,

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1: It's a best of replay right now. Our favorite moments from today's show replayed back for you on My Talk 107.1. Hey, what's up? Hi, thanks for hanging. Thanks for being here. It is Donna and Steve. Don't forget, you can always email the show. You can be a part of the show that way. Donna and Steve Show at mytalk1071.com. Try to get to as many as we can throughout the show. We have some frequent emailers, and we appreciate that you listen so closely. Sometimes we worry about you, and we wonder if you're getting out and getting sun. But by and large, we're very, very appreciative.
2: Yes.
1: Ain't that right, Dee?
2: We recognize the regulars.
1: Oh, we know.
2: For
1: the
2: sure.
1: In fact, if
2: Teresa,
1: ever I meet a regular...
2: Aaron, Brian,
1: we've met a few regular Lori. Emailers in person, and that is... It's actually, this will sound silly, it's kind of exciting
2: yeah,
1: for me.
2: Yeah, because it's like a celebrity,
1: that's
2: right?
1: How we feel about these...
2: Celebrity emailers.
1: And you have this, you had this at any radio station you've worked at.
2: Yep. We have regular callers.
1: I think even out at Live with Kelly and Mark in New York that they have some regular... audience members
2: oh, that's
1: who
2: fun.
1: Come a lot. So it's kind of whatever stage you're on, there yeah. are the people who are like, all right, I'll lock in every huh. day. Pretty cool, huh?
2: Fascinating.
1: People are having a nice day. Here we go. Let's say you're going about your day and suddenly you get an extra 15 or 20 minutes. What do you do with that time? There were researchers who were studying what happens when people just suddenly gain a little free time. So they did 7 studies. We won't bore us all with all the details. But people perceived this unexpected time as being more abundant than regular time. So meaning they would choose activities that took longer and stretched ordinary tasks to fill the opening. In one experiment, students unexpectedly released from a lab session 10 minutes early ended up taking 14% longer just to leave the building.
2: Oh, interesting.
1: So it's almost like you get the free time and then we all go into slow-mo. And I'm just going to savor every moment.
2: Oh, interesting.
1: As opposed to, hey, I have 20 minutes. Let me bang through as much of this to-do list as I can.
2: Instead, they're stretching it.
1: And each task gets a little more blobby.
2: You know what? That's inefficient.
1: I know.
2: You could call your mom.
1: Yes.
2: Or your grandma.
1: Yes.
2: Or a friend you haven't talked to in a while. Well, not a friend you haven't talked to in a while because then you're going to be on the phone too long. Then
1: that's true.
2: You're going to go past that 15 minutes. You could pick up the kitchen.
1: Yes.
2: You know, you could get your car washed.
1: Yes.
2: Right?
1: If you're near it.
2: Okay.
1: I mean, you have to be really close to the car wash and there's got to be a little, not a big line.
2: You're right. You could get gas.
1: You could get gas.
2: How about that?
1: You could get gas, but hey. Pain at the pump.
2: No kidding. Mm. In this economy.
1: Anyway, what would you do if you got 20 minutes of free time? What do you do?
2: I see what you're doing.
1: I'm not doing anything.
2: I know
1: anything.
2: What you're doing.
1: No, I'm not. You're projecting.
2: You're going, your whole day is free time.
1: That's not what I'm saying. But if you, let's say, your evening, weeknight schedule happens to give you 20 minutes of free time, what would you do?
2: Take a shower. Take a bath. Quick bath.
1: Quick bath. That thing's going to barely fill.
2: You know what I would do? I would do something related to cleaning. I am a chronic cleaner, believe it or not. I know you can't tell when I'm here.
1: Yes.
2: But I am a chronic sweeper, vacuumer, picker-upper.
1: Yeah.
2: I would do something like that.
1: That's good. That's a good use of time.
2: Or take the dog for a walk. It depends. Where am I? Am I at work? Am I at home? Is it the weekend?
1: Don't flare your nostrils when you ask that question, Donna.
2: I can do whatever I want.
1: Let me see you flare them again. Ooh, don't do that. Don't do what you're doing. I'm going to take a picture of you.
2: No, don't.
1: I'll show you what you're showing me.
2: All right, fine.
1: And then you'll apologize.
2: All right.
1: I thank you for asking the follow-up
2: yes,
1: question.
2: Yes, I was going to.
1: As Donna covers her nose now.
2: I know, I'm sorry. I was going to. So, Steve, what would you do?
1: I use that as an opportunity.
2: Yeah, that's good.
1: Yeah.
2: That's really good. Set an alarm because
1: that's
2: you're going to oversleep.
1: My kids will walk by. Oh, Dad's laying down for a quick 10-minute nap. We'll see you this evening.
2: They do help. Those tiny little micro naps do help. If you could just close your eyes for 15 minutes and then be like, okay, 25 is better for me.
1: Yeah. I really want an hour. I want an hour, but I wake up and my head feels like a sandbag.
2: No, you got to do 40.

0: 40 max. Thank you.
1: You, Donna?
0: All right. Yeah, that's good. Something to think about.
1: Can you do that flared nostril thing again? And I'll show, and I'll take a picture because you've probably not seen it.
0: No, because I know what you're going to do.
1: I'm not going to post it. I promise you.
0: I can take a selfie.
1: No, no. Just do it. Look at me and do it.
0: Okay.
1: Here we go. Right, yeah. Okay. This is what I'm seeing. I feel like
0: that's
1: I'm almost
0: good.
1: Seeing up into your.
0: I'd make a good witch.
1: I'm so glad you finally said this. I have been waiting to talk about this. Every Halloween, she says, no, I don't want to get a costume. I'm like, you're wearing it. You're already in it. You're a plain clothes modern witch.
0: Thanks.
1: Yeah, it would be interesting if you held a broomstick. You know, like the witchy kind of broomsticks?
0: Oh, yeah, yeah, yeah.
1: How about those ones with the really hard hay at the bottom or whatever
0: that
1: was?
0: Yeah, they're called, some people hang them in their kitchens for good luck.
1: A witch's broom?
0: Yes. I do believe
1: it. Really?
0: No, Steve, I think it's
1: yikes,
0: a thing.
1: Whoa.
0: I do. I now, the thing is.
1: Why is the Ouija board hung in the dining room? Good luck. What are we doing?
0: It's a witch's broom, like, good. Isn't it good luck? Am I making that up?
1: Oh,
0: there's
1: got to
0: be some
1: up.
0: Old school people out there.
1: I'm sure there's.
0: Good luck and protection when hung above an entryway.
1: It acts as a spiritual barrier to sweep away negative energy, block malicious spirits, and welcome good luck and positive fortune inside.
0: Yeah. It's like a horseshoe. You know about the horseshoe, right?
1: Not really.
0: Same thing.
1: I know what we say about lucky people. Well, you got a horseshoe stuck up your butt?
0: If you put a horseshoe over a doorway.
1: Oh, I've never seen or heard of this.
0: Steve, you are learning so many things today. You're welcome.
1: No, these are very good. The kind of things I'll repeat later.
0: They probably are. Someone will be like, hey, do you want to play horseshoes? And you'll be like, well, let me tell you something I learned about the horseshoe. I know you. You will. You'll forget it was me.
1: Yes.
0: But you'll, you know.
1: I'll say a ChatGPT told me. Or I'll, you know what I'll say? I'll give credit to an Instagram reel. It must have been a reel I saw.
0: Exactly.
1: Yeah, let me just say this. If you are the kind of person who hangs a witch's broom above the entryway for good luck, I bet our decor aesthetic is not super in line. I don't think that we would go to one another's house if you're that person and be like, oh, yes, I would make the same choices here. Because if you have a witch's broom.
0: It's like for the kitchen, I think.
1: How do you feel about giant forks on the wall?
0: Not great.
1: All right. That was a thing for a minute where it was like
0: a fork and a spoon.
1: A spoon. Could somebody.
0: The wooden ones, right?
1: No, I think they could look like big metal ones.
0: That's true. That's true. But I've seen them in wood. You know who has them in their house?
1: Who?
0: Everybody Loves Raymond. His mom has a giant fork and spoon.
1: That's
0: wood.
1: Perfect. A wooden spoon.
0: I mean, I guess I feel the same way as Live, Love, Laugh.
1: Yeah.
0: You know,
1: I think you laugh, love, live.
0: Whatever. Live, love, laugh.
1: Live. Hang on. Is that what it is? Am I having a stroke?
0: Live, laugh, love.
1: I think that's
0: live,
1: it.
0: Live, laugh, love.
1: Live, laugh, love.
0: Which is a beautiful
1: sentiment.
0: Sentiment.
1: I had that. I got it. I'm not. We bought it at a Bed Bath & Beyond. I think that's the only place that sold them. I feel like they copyrighted
0: it. I could see you with a on the back of the toilet. If you tinkle when you're sprinkle. Mm. Be a sweetie and wipe the CD.
1: That we didn't quite do that. I do like when you see those kitschy things at a cabin.
0: Yeah, yeah,
1: or a vacation
0: me too.
1: Home.
0: Cute.
1: Yeah,
0: cute.
1: I think that's a fun place to lean
0: yeah,
1: in and
0: the
1: do.
0: The garage.
1: I like garage stuff, huh?
0: Yeah.
1: Right now, I have
0: me
1: a
0: too.
1: I have a painting. The only thing I have, I'm about to
0: Zhuzh.
1: Like hodgepodge that place. We have it's all painted white, so it's a clean setup there.
0: Nice.
1: And then I'm just going to start hanging some things like sports stuff. We have a pennant from like a football team.
0: Yeah. Get some lighted Budweiser signs.
1: Yes.
0: That'd be cute.
1: Yeah.
0: Or whatever, Miller Lite.
1: I passed up on a Coors Banquet shirt that I really wanted the other day because the texture of it, like a Coors Banquet beer shirt, it was oversized, kind of like sweatshirt material, but short sleeve. It felt like the perfect shirt for hanging around the house. But I didn't want to walk around with a beer brand on. It just didn't. I don't want to.
0: It's not your brand.
1: No.
0: What is a banquet shirt?
1: Coors Banquet Beers.
0: Oh, that's a thing?
1: Yeah, I think that's what like the original would be called.
0: Okay.
1: Do you want to go to a banquet with me someday?
0: No.
1: Do people even have banquets anymore?
0: They do for like sports and things
1: that's
0: like
1: right.
0: that.
1: And a banquet is like a Temu version of a gala.
0: Yes.
1: The everyman's gala.
0: It's almost like for kids. A banquet is more for like high school kids.
1: Yeah, yeah.
0: I have a banquet this weekend.
1: Yeah, we're not washing the tablecloths at the end. We're throwing them away.
0: Right.
1: Yeah, yeah, yeah. I think I prefer banquets to galas, to be very honest.
0: I think so, too. I like cash. Let's go cash.
1: I guess I'm that banquet boy.
0: I guess you're not. Well, this was real fun.
1: We got to one of the things that we talked about.
0: I mean, listen.
1: The witch's broom took us off course a little bit, but don't worry, we have time to rebound.
2: Where talk is fun.
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1: Hey, it's Donna and Steve. You know, this isn't actually live right now. I'm a television star, I've been told. I need my beauty sleep.
14: And a lot of help from makeup.
1: Not sure we needed to go there. But enjoy these Best of Donna and Steve segments replayed for you now on My Talk 107.1. Hi, welcome back. Ow!
0: Hey, oh, dang it. What is going on?
1: Do you want to ask a follow-up? You heard me say ow?
0: Oh, hey, what happened?
1: you.
0: What's going on?
1: I pinch my... Do you know the part of your skin between your index finger and your thumb finger?
0: I do. That nice little thin sheath.
1: Yes, it's like tissue paper.
0: Yes.
1: And it just got pinched in a bendy part of my headphones.
0: I'm sorry.
1: Ow! Stop! You're hurting me!
15: Is everything okay in there?
0: I don't know.
1: Yes, but wait, let me just play this old video of Donna because I just yelled, stop, you're hurting me.
0: Oh, jeez.
1: This is what Donna will do sometimes when we leave the building.
0: In the parking lot on the way to the car.
1: In the parking lot on the way to the car. I'm just trying to walk out.
0: Or I'll be like, get away from me. I'm going to call the police.
1: Here, wait, I have a video of it. Where did it go?
0: I know, and people are going to get mad.
1: Oh, no, they're going to be happy. What
15: it's
1: do you
15: a
1: mean?
15: Great bit,
0: I just
15: Donna,
0: do it
15: I
0: between
15: it.
0: The two of us. Like, there's nobody ever around.
1: Donna, don't worry. It's on social media.
15: Just chill, everybody, chill out.
1: Yeah, everybody, chill out.
0: Chill out, man. What's going on?
1: Where did it go?
15: I don't know.
0: Stop yelling at me.
1: Oh, wait, man. What's happening, Donna?
0: I don't know, man.
1: This is the worst bit of radio. I'm so sorry.
0: I blame myself. Not all of it. That's not true. That's not true.
15: Most of it.
0: 78% of it.
1: Question is it worth it?
0: Get away from me! Okay. Get away from me!
16: Actually, what my radio co-host Donna Valentine does when I'm just, like, saying goodbye to her in our parking lot.
0: Stop harassing me!
16: It's me. I'm your co-host.
0: Stop! Get away! Get away from me! I take out my pepper spray.
1: Yeah, Donna, like, people are going to get worried. Security's going to run out there someday and start batoning me.
0: Nah.
15: Well, quit harassing her.
1: I guess.
0: Wait, that was aggressive, huh?
1: Yeah.
0: That was really aggressive.
1: Thanks, Donna.
0: All right. Oh, is it time?
1: You did something there, but...
15: Something good?
0: No.
1: Well, it just wasn't what we wanted it to be. Hang on, let's just try real quick. Come on, it's... So it's going to go. I'm going to do... Ooh. She's going to go...
0: Ooh.
1: And then you're going to go...
0: Ooh.
1: No. We'll tell you the note, please, sir.
0: Ooh.
1: All right, turn your mic off and just keep holding that note.
0: Ooh.
1: Let's play a game.
0: Alrighty.
17: Game start. C-O-P-C-K. C-O-P-C-K. C-O-P-C-K.
18: College and pop culture knowledge.
15: That's right. It's Donna Valentine with her 270 points taken on Steve Patterson with his 286 points. It means Donna gets the lifeline today. We are heading out to Circle Pines. We're saying good morning to Gerg.
1: Hey, Gerg. Nice, Gerg. Coming in hot. Love you, Gerg. How are you, man?
19: I'm doing well. How are you guys?
1: Really good, man. Yeah, really good. What's happening today for you, brother?
19: Oh, driving around, delivering.
1: Oh, yeah, delivering drugs.
0: Stop it.
1: Jeez.
19: Flanges, come on.
1: Flanges, that's right. He's doing flanges.
0: Phalanges.
1: Not phalanges.
0: For the toilet?
1: Yeah. Well, I think phalanges are fingers. A flange, I think, is different. Right, Gerg?
19: Yeah, there's plumbing supplies.
1: I love plumbing.
0: I know that.
1: Everybody knows it, and people talk about it.
15: Yeah,
1: people
15: especially after your proctitis diagnosis.
1: That's right.
0: Mm.
1: I have proctitis, Gerg.
0: I'm going to look that up.
15: Proctitis?
19: Kind of plumbing.
1: Yeah. That's very, very, very true.
0: Gerg.
1: Gerg, what's on the docket for tonight? You got any dinner plans or evening? How do you unwind after a day of delivering?
19: Well, not my normal, but I have a board meeting tonight.
0: Oh, that sounds fancy.
1: Oh, man.
19: And then I might go to a corn feed at the Lionel American Legion
0: from
19: the ALR.
1: Sweet, bro. I love corn feeds. Did you say corn feed?
19: I did.
1: Mm-hmm.
0: What's ALR?
19: American Legion Riders.
0: Oh, nice.
19: I'm putting it up.
1: Is a corn feed where you eat corn?
19: I'm not sure. I haven't been to this one, but there's hot dogs and other stuff, I'm sure.
1: All right. Well, okay. Nice, man. A little slice of Americana right
0: That's
1: there,
0: right.
1: everybody. Gerg, let's go to producer Stormer to find out today's topic.
15: All right. Well, for a topic for the game today, you guys, you two are about to go on a cruise to this state. It's the largest U.S. state by area, comprising more total area than the next three largest states of Texas, California, and Montana combined. And I would argue it's prettier than all those states combined, too. Mm. That Alaska, that... Dang it, I screwed it up.
1: Hey, we believe in you, sir.
15: That state is Alaska. We're going to do Alaska trivia today for the College of Pop Culture Knowledge because you guys are about to go on your cruise.
1: Yeah, we have listeners who just touched down there, so we'll be meeting up with a big group there and setting sail. All right. Well, Gerg and Donna, good luck. Godspeed.
0: Thank you. And come back with some candy.
15: Ooh, okay. Yeah. You guys still got that big bag of Swedish
0: fish,
15: or did you
0: eat that
15: already?
0: Bring all of it.
15: Why?
0: Just bring a handful. Oh. But make sure your hands are clean.
1: A lot of stipulations here for my generosity. Although you bought the candy, but whatever.
0: It's fine. Everything's fine.
15: All right. Steve is leaving the room, and Gerg, I'm going to put you on hold really quick as we do the first round of questions for Alaska trivia today. Miss Valentine, are you ready?
0: I don't know.
15: All right. Well, let's begin with this first question here. This is the capital of Alaska.
0: I knew you were going to ask that. I'm Juno?
15: This Sandra Bullock and Ryan Reynolds movie is set in Alaska.
0: It's the one with Betty White. I can't remember.
15: And season four of this...
0: The proposal.
15: And season four of this HBO crime drama is set in Alaska.
0: Season four of this HBO... I'm going to say Fargo. That's stupid. And Juno, I think, is right. I don't think it's Anchorage, so... Yeah.
15: All right. Time is up. Let's bring Gerg back into the convo. All right, Gerg, you heard my Alaska questions. You heard Donna's answers.
0: Ah, I know what I meant.
15: Would you like to change any of Donna's answers?
19: Well, I think the last one, you said a crime series.
0: Come on, you got
19: it. I'm going to say CSI.
0: Oh,
19: okay.
0: On HBO. Sorry.
15: All right, so we're officially changing the answer from Fargo to CSI, right, Gerg?
19: All right.
0: Say it.
19: NCIS.
0: Jodie Foster.
19: NCIS.
15: Okay. All right, we're sticking with NCIS.
0: True Detective.
15: All right. All right, let's bring Steve back into the room. Gerg, I'm going to put you on hold one more time.
0: Come on back, Steve. What did you hear?
15: Dave, open the door. He's right there. Who's he talking to?
18: Hey, buddy.
0: Did you hear anything?
18: Here we go.
0: What did you hear?
18: Wow.
20: He's putting
0: like,
20: sweet
0: that's, worry, I don't need 100.
15: More fish.
0: I need like
15: more
0: three.
15: Fish.
18: We are who we are at this point.
15: Yeah. As the great Garth Brooks would say.
21: This is just who I am.
1: You know what's funny? I have so much sunless tanner on my body. I will be considerably darker. I went from, instead of the light bronze, I chose the deep bronze. I did not go ultra deep bronze, but I was tempted. I have a second application that I just put on today, which means I'll be getting darker throughout the day. I will be considerably darker and more out of shape, but that's why I want to go darker. It covers a multitude of sins. And
15: it's 10:39.
1: And I am going to be darker on this and Alaska cruise than a Caribbean cruise. Thank you.
15: Why?
1: I don't know. Come on, hurry up. We got a game to play, Storm. We got to get down to business.
0: Stormer. All right,
15: Alaska cruise. Alaska trivia. Ready, Steve?
1: Yeah.
15: All right. This is the capital of Alaska.
1: Juneau.
15: This Sandra Bullock and Ryan Reynolds movie is set in Alaska.
1: I got to come back to that.
15: And season four of this HBO...
1: The proposal. Go.
15: And season four of this HBO crime drama is set in Alaska.
1: True Detective. I don't need any more time. Cut it. Let's go. We're on out of time. Shortage.
15: All right, let's bring Gerg back, I suppose. Let's see who gets to spin the wheel. Question number one. This is D-Generation X there, Steve.
1: Yeah.
15: Okay. All right. This is the capital of Alaska. You both said Juneau. Correct answer is Juneau. Good job, Donna. You were a little nervous about that.
1: Way to go, Donna.
0: Why?
1: I said way to go, Donna.
0: Why were you nervous?
15: You were nervous.
1: What's gotten into you, Donna?
15: You could use
1: some time off. You're a little tightly wound. Question number two.
15: This Sandra Bullock and Ryan Reynolds movie is set in Alaska. You both said The Proposal. Correct answer is The Proposal. Good job, guys. Question number three. Season four of this HBO crime drama is set in Alaska. Donna, originally you said Fargo, but then Gerg changed your answer first to CSI, and then he changed his answer again to NCIS. Steve, you said True Detective. Correct answer is True Detective. Way to go, Steve Areno.
1: That means
15: going into the cruise. You are our winner in this edition of the COPCK.
0: I would like to say something.
15: You may.
0: That is the only season of True Detective I have ever seen was the one that took place in Alaska. I feel like I yelled True Detective after it was too late. And you opened the door at that time, and I feel like you may have, how do you say, cheated!
15: Steve, how would you like to respond to this allegation?
1: I didn't. You're a sore loser, tiny, dumb baby, and I would like to spin the wheel now, please. I'm tired of getting allegations thrown at me. Right, Gerg?
19: Well, you know...
1: We don't have time, Gerg. Here we go. I'm spinning the wheel. Okay. 3, 2, 1.
15: All right, great. It's been Steve. And today's game for you before the cruise was worth, I believe for the sixth time in College of Pop Culture Knowledge History, you're getting
1: a 10, my man.
15: Going into the cruise.
1: Gerg, baby, we did it, brother.
15: Up to 296.
1: You're a miracle worker.
15: To Donna's 270.
0: He's on my team.
1: Yeah, is he though? Thanks, Gerg.
19: I want everybody's team.
1: Yeah, yeah, Gerg's the best, bro. I want to meet you in person, Gerg. Has that already happened, or can we meet at the fair or something?
19: That has not happened. I haven't been to the fair in some time, but I might go this year.
1: All right. We're going to be there on both Thursdays.
19: Mm-hmm. Okay.
1: Oh.
19: See what I can do.
1: All right. We got to go. Love you, Gerg.
0: Okay.
1: We love you so much, Gerg. Thanks for listening.
0: Sorry, didn't win.
1: Love you. We'll be back. Taking a break. Donna, Steve, my talk.
3: Morning, sunshine. What would be the perfect gift for such a man as Jason? Holly and I looked high and low.
20: Mm-hmm. I am so scared right now.
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22: Who are you, Jason? Or should I say, Saucy Cedar? 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And on this very special day, may Grumpy Gills let the margaritas flow like gallons of water on a Disneyland flume ride. Hey?
20: I'm going to instruct Colin. That will be shown at my funeral. I just...
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29: Donna, you're the best.
25: Thanks.
29: No, you're supposed to say, oh, Steve, you're the best.
25: No, probably won't do that.
29: Okay, how about a compromise? Say, these are the best. These replayable segments that we liked from today's show.
25: But you just said that.
29: I know, I'm the best.
25: Okay. I ain't picking no flowers from the season I'm so. Hi. Welcome back. Hey.
1: I've not turned my mic on like seven times
0: today. I'm
1: going
0: to throw a flag every time.
1: Okay.
0: You go to talk and your microphone is off.
1: Okay, fine.
0: Okay.
1: If making people feel small makes you feel big, then who am I to get in your way? Hey, let's do the tiebreaker for onesies,
0: right.
1: Funsies bonus point.
0: Let's
1: here we go.
0: Let's do this.
15: And again, our topic today was Alaska because Don and Steve are about to head off for their cruise. You guys excited?
1: Oh, yeah. I'm pumped. I'm in a great mood. Donna's
0: I'm in a really good mood.
1: Hit and miss.
15: But that's more about the food, correct, Steve?
1: I can't even
0: Steve
1: get
0: was
1: it
0: mad
1: right now.
0: Because I'm not excited about food. I'm like, I mean, I think it's nice that there's food, and I'm excited when I get there to go, oh, I wonder what they have.
1: I was just saying, like, really, I know you don't get excited about food, but of all the weeks in your life to not watch what you eat, it's when you're at an all-inclusive or on a cruise. Eat, drink, and be merry. For tomorrow we die.
15: Merry?
1: Merry? Let's do it. Here we go.
15: Well, right. I know for sure if there is beef Wellington on the cruise, Donna's going to devour it like she did last time.
0: Dear God, I hope not. I really hope not. That was very worrisome. I did it to be polite, and I was just hoping that I did not wake up in the middle of the night. If you know what I mean.
1: I don't think I do. What?
0: I don't eat beef, so my body is probably like, what is this foreign stuff? And could potentially reject it.
1: Okay.
15: And did your body reject it?
0: No, it did not.
15: All right. Well, there we go. All right. All right. Great. Everything's fine.
0: Thanks for asking.
15: Chill out, everybody.
0: Chill out.
1: I'm fine.
15: All right. Here we go, guys. The song Alaska and Me was released in 1980 by this singer. This singer shares a name with a popular...
1: Steve. Kenny Rogers is my guess. That was my initial guess, and I'm thinking Kenny Rogers Roasters. Here we go.
15: It is not Kenny Rogers, which means Donna can listen to the rest of the clues in their entirety.
0: Oh, hold on. Let me put my feet up.
15: Oh, yeah. Get comfortable. Yeah. Okay. There you go. Can I get you like a cocktail or
0: yes,
15: anything?
0: Yes, I would love one.
15: All right. Please. Very good. Let me finish.
1: Please. Say it even less like a robot.
15: All right. Let me finish clue number two. This singer shares a name with a popular Rocky Mountain city. And now you two are throwing Swedish fish at each
0: okay,
15: other.
0: Okay. Got it.
15: Did you hear what clue number two was?
0: I did.
1: She's already got it.
0: Yeah.
15: Okay.
1: Go.
15: This singer is probably most known for the song...
0: John Denver.
15: Take Me Home Country Road. It is John Denver. Way to go, Donna. You're earning a point back. You're going
0: all
15: up
0: right.
15: to 271.
0: Woo!
15: Steve's at 296.
1: Nice.
0: Dang it.
1: Nice.
15: Nice.
1: I've got a hack for you, Donna. What's gotten into you? Who is this?
0: I don't know. The sugar.
1: Keep a dry erase marker near your washing machine.
0: Love it.
1: Okay, there's more to it. What are you planning on now?
0: I don't know, because it feels like it has the same texture of a dry erase board.
1: When a load contains something that must be air dried, then you could write the item directly on an inerasable surface, which could be the glass on it, arguably, right?
0: Or the top of it.
1: Or the top, yeah.
0: It's very shiny.
1: And then you just say, like, do not dry red jersey. And so what this is going to help prevent is someone who's trying to be helpful. Hey, I threw your clothes in.
0: Yeah.
1: No, into the dryer?
0: And you're like, no.
1: No, there were two tops in there that are going to shrink.
0: Hmm. It's happened to me before.
1: I thought that was a pretty good idea.
0: That is one of the best ideas I've heard in a long time.
1: Hmm.
0: It's original. I've never heard that tip before. A lot of them you've heard variations. That is a very good tip. Did everybody get that?
1: Hang on.
0: You could write on your washer and use a dry eraser. Okay, Steve is saying things to his phone.
1: All right, I just said to ChatGPT, my co-host just liked a laundry hack that I gave her. Please give me one more. Because now it seems like it's really turning your energy around, which is nice
0: okay.
1: and overdue.
0: This is great.
1: The button your shirts before washing hack. If you're wearing button-down shirts, dress shirts, flannels, blouses, button the top, middle, and bottom buttons before you toss them in the wash. Why this works? It helps the shirt keep its shape, reduces twisting and tangling with the other clothes. Don't do it. Please don't. Here we go. All right.
0: Twist it.
1: Wash it.
0: Kiss it.
1: Dry it.
0: Eat it.
1: Scoop it.
0: I don't know.
1: It's like who loses.
0: Hang it.
1: All right. Okay. Anyway, it can help prevent the placket, which is the strip with the buttons, from getting stretched out as well. But don't button every button because that puts a little extra stress on the buttons during the wash. So top, middle, bottom.
0: Okay. That's good. I like it.
1: Thank you. She likes it.
0: Hey, Mikey.
1: Where's that kid?
0: He's probably about 70 years old.
1: No, I'm going to find out right now.
0: He's probably 64.
1: No way.
0: Seven. 67.
1: How old is the kid who played Mikey in the Life commercial? Here we go. John Gilchrist, who played Little Mikey in the iconic Life cereal, is 58 years old.
0: 58?
1: He was born on February 2nd, 1968 on Groundhog Day. He was only 3 years old when the famous commercial was filmed in 1971.
0: Really?
1: He's 58.
0: 58.
1: What are you doing? Hey, stop it.
0: Stop it.
1: Oh, no! Well, I have some more to offer here.
0: Okay, I can't wait.
1: I've got a news flash for everybody. Stop trying to find the perfect job.
0: Okay.
1: All right. There was a study that tracked 995 employed adults for 6 months. People who were more comfortable making career decisions without complete certainty were more likely to report the meaningful that they had found meaningful work 3 months later.
0: Hmm.
1: That sense of meaning that they found predicted greater job satisfaction and engagement. Researchers call this having career wisdom. Donna, say career wisdom.
0: Career wisdom.
1: So that's when you gather whatever info you have available to you, except that there might not be an obvious right answer. And then, you know, you make some reasonable trade-offs and you move forward anyway. So it's basically saying, hey, maybe you don't have to have found the perfect job, or if you're deciding between two opportunities, if you're expecting one to be an absolute green light, the other to be an absolute red light, it doesn't shake out like that. You know, you got to be comfortable waiting in the fact that both are good. There might be multiple good options. And you know what? I'm going to move in this direction.
0: Okay.
1: And that'll actually stir up more meaningful work in one's life because they've adjusted their expectations.
0: Yes.
1: And what they expect a job to be and to mean for them. Not to define them, not to be where they get their identity from,
0: right,
1: et cetera. Did you choose your career or did you realize slowly, oh, I guess I'm in this now?
0: Oh, that's such a great question. I always wanted to work in broadcasting. I wanted to be a television producer.
1: Mm-hmm.
0: And I happened to get a job at radio and loved it. And so decided to pursue radio instead.
1: How about that?
0: Yeah. Yeah. You never know where life's going to take you.
1: It's so true.
0: Hey, Mikey.
1: He likes it.
0: You?
1: Yeah, I knew I wanted to get into broadcasting, but I wasn't always in broadcasting. So there was a time earlier in my life, shortly after we got married and had graduated from college, where I took a job that had nothing to do with broadcasting. It was as an admissions counselor at my alma mater. I would visit high schools, talk with new students coming in, tour the campus, talk financial aid, all that stuff. That was not broadcasting, but it was a paycheck. And I had determined, you know what? This isn't the end goal for me, but I'll learn. I'll make money. I'll have benefits. I will develop relationships.
0: Yeah. And you'll be during able to the provide. Yeah.
1: During the commute, I will listen to CDs at the time that were working on your voice. And I was like, oh, I can work on developing a better voice, a more trained voice, while I do that. So I feel like I'm still pursuing the long game while also taking care of short game things.
0: Beautiful. Look at you now.
1: Look at me now. Listen. Hi. You know what I learned from that, Donna? Thanks for asking. See, you think I could have done that noise prior to taking Roger Love's vocal exercises course? Here is what I learned. The majority of people, and I hear it, and once you hear it, you don't unhear it, talk in a higher in their register than they ought to. And so your throat gets a little bit tense. Sometimes things come up into the head, and then it can get a little bit nasally. And when I listen to old audio of me, I'm like, hey, it's Steve. I'm out here on the red carpet of, and it's like, wait a minute. And then it would take you through these exercises where you would go lower and lower and lower. And then you come up a little
0: diaphragm.
1: Bit. Yes, your diaphragm.
0: You got it.
1: Down a Fraggle Rock. Down a Fraggle Rock. Here we go.
0: Down a Fraggle Rock. Down a Fraggle Rock.
1: Wazzle down low. Oh, wazzle down low. Wazzle down low.
2: Wazzle down.
1: See?
0: We should mix that with Steve's, like, whatever that other thing was.
1: How about the same guy who made that sound just tried to educate people on how to develop a better voice? I'm a fraud.
0: We know.
1: Hey!
0: You're not telling us anything new.
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35: It's a best of replay right now. Our favorite moments from today's show replayed back for you on My Talk 107.1. Yeah, you're breaking my
1: heart, baby. You make a mess of me. Hi, hello, ladies and gentlemen. I'm sorry.
0: What?
1: You just rolled your eyes when I started to talk first. I'm sorry.
0: Well, you opened the microphone while I was doing something private.
1: Oh, my barf. You have to say more stuff now because it seems weird when you say that. You were clearing your throat.
0: Yes, Donna. I was. Yes. I was doing a little.
1: Oh, the audience must be horrified to hear these human sounds.
0: Are you excited for the Gilmore Girls documentary coming to HBO?
1: I will absolutely watch that. I've watched that show peripherally throughout my marriage, you know?
0: Yeah.
1: Like when I was on, my wife loves the show. Then she rewatched the show with my oldest daughter. I love it. I'll for sure watch that.
0: Well, Lauren Graham is set to take part. Amy Sherman Palladino, who is the creator and executive producer, Daniel Palladino, are all set. So I'd imagine whoever else was in this, if Lauren Graham is on board, wouldn't you be like, oh, yeah.
1: Yeah.
0: Oh, yeah, yeah. Yeah. She's doing it. I'll do it. I'll have what she's having.
1: I like that.
0: Anyway, they're also collaborating on a book about the making of Gilmore Girls that is going to come out in fall of 2027. Will you just give me a synopsis of what this show is about?
1: It's really about a mother-daughter relationship. The mother is a divorcee. The daughter is coming of age, so they both have romantic things and pursuits and ideas and dreams that they're processing together. And it's set in a small town, Stars Hollow.
0: Wealthy?
1: No, wealthy no, no. They the grandparents, oh, Lauren okay. Graham's parents, loaded. Lauren Graham, though, trying to just, you know,
0: find her
1: pull
0: way.
1: Herself up by her bootstraps and has a job like at a, like a bed and breakfast kind of thing. And then there's this guy, Luke, played by the actor Scott Patterson. What? I have a brother, Scott Patterson. Is there something that I haven't told you?
0: I got to look him up. Yeah.
1: Yeah. Look him up. And so they have some chemistry. And yeah, it's kind of like slice of life. You know, it's not heavy drama.
0: Oh, he's cute.
1: It's funny. Melissa McCarthy is in this as well.
0: Oh, cute.
1: It's a very funny show. It's well written. The banter, if you like the style of banter that is almost okay. like an Aaron Sorkin style,
0: okay,
1: then you would really like this. It'd be good for your soul to watch it.
0: I'll watch it just for Luke. Hello. Hello, sir.
3: And I really like that.
1: What would your pickup line or your opening line to him be if you went to his coffee shop? You're like, all right, Stone Cold Fox, I would love to grab a cup of coffee with him. What would you say?
0: I don't think I would say anything. I think I would just act like a normal person.
1: How about this one? My hubba hubba meter's going off, and I think you're the cause. Hubba hubba is dead. No hubba one says hubba. It anymore.
0: Yeah, and like that's the same as like...
1: I know.
0: The cartoon with the eyes popping out of the head. Like, ooga. Yeah. Hubba, hubba, hubba.
1: Hubba, hubba.
0: That is so dumb. Do you think that started in the 50s?
1: You would know better than I.
0: Oh, really?
1: Just say.
0: Hubba,
1: hubba.
0: Hubba,
1: hubba origin.
0: Good.
1: Okay. I got it.
0: I got it first.
1: It originated as a U.S. military slang cry during World War II, evolving from earlier baseball and marching chants. It became popular among teenagers and servicemen in 1946 as an expression of excitement, approval, or a wolf call toward an attractive person.
0: Wolf call?
1: Hubba okay. hubba.
0: Do you remember, like, TV shows, cartoons would always be like, oh, don't hang out with him. He's a... And then they do use their fingers to make a square.
1: The air square.
0: He's a square.
1: You know, Donna, it won't surprise you to know that I've been called a square before.
0: That fits.
1: I've also been called by many people the weirdest person I've ever met. People have said that to me, like multiple people in different settings, different states. This has happened.
0: You've probably let them see too much.
1: Like my bunion.
0: Right.
1: My bunion has a big blister on it right now. Hubba hubba.
0: Can I see it? Why? Why does it have a blister?
1: I don't know. I was randomly walking on a treadmill.
0: Randomly or purposefully?
1: Yeah, you know what? It was purposeful. I didn't just end up there. How'd I get here?
0: Okay, let's see it. All right, I won't judge. Whoa! That's a big blister.
1: Why is our producer ducking under his desk right now? Because I revealed my foot.
0: Because he took a picture of it.
1: Okay.
0: Oh, you're going to have to send that to me, Stormer.
1: Wow, so this is what it's like to get surveilled.
0: I'm changing my wallpaper.
1: not on her phone, in her kitchen. People are like, what is that? Is that abstract? Look closer. Once you see it, you can't unsee it.
0: Is that blood?
1: It's like one of those 3D posters that you kind of have to cross your eyes a little bit, and then it's like, oh my God.
0: It's like an old lady in a mirror. Oh man, that was fun. Why did you call?
1: The Gilmore Girls.
0: Oh yeah.
1: That's
0: coming
1: funny.
0: To HBO Max if you're a fan.
1: Why did we'll you call? Oh boy, that's funny.
0: You're a fan of Ted Lasso, right?
1: Love Ted Lasso.
0: You know the famous biscuits that he's always giving you know, the owner, the owner's daughter. I don't know. Who does she play? Hannah Waddingham.
1: Yeah, she's like the team owner.
0: Okay.
1: She's the team owner's ex.
0: Yes. Okay, yeah. Got it. So he's always giving her biscuits. And Jason Sudeikis has revealed that he has never tasted those shortbread biscuits. I'm trying to think. Do you ever see him actually eating them, like when he gives them to her?
1: I don't know.
0: You haven't watched in a long time. That's the
1: it's
0: problem.
1: It's been a long time.
0: Well, Jason says, first of all, Hannah says that they improved in season 2 after she criticized the original recipe. And he says, wait, he said something very funny. Like he doesn't have biscuit envy. No, he said, I'm not biscuit curious. Love it.
1: That's funny.
0: I do like a good biscuit.
1: That's cool, man. Biscuits, I'm going to say this about biscuits.
0: Okay.
1: I think biscuits are overrated. I prefer a roll to a biscuit. I prefer a standard dinner roll, not the super hard ones.
0: So you're thinking biscuits and gravy. I'm thinking of a scone.
1: Oh, not a scone. That's
0: scones
1: a scone, then. That's not a biscuit.
0: I know, you're right. You're right.
1: Right?
0: So you're not into flaky biscuits.
1: I like a flaky biscuit here and there, but it's just not my favorite. But you know what? I don't know. There's something. A biscuit is missing something in its flavor profile. It's a little dense. It can be dry.
0: It's very buttery.
1: If you put butter on it.
0: Oh.
1: Are you thinking of a croissant?
0: No, I'm thinking of a biscuit. I had one the other day. I thought I was picking an egg sandwich that had
1: English muffin.
0: To my surprise, it was a biscuit.
1: Oh, that's denser. Yeah, I don't know. Yeah. I don't know. I don't love them. I don't hate them, but I don't get when there's biscuits and gravy. I don't even know if I've ever had biscuits and gravy, to be very honest.
0: I don't think I have. That does not sound appealing to me.
1: Yeah. I like gravy.
0: Gravy's good. Chunk and gravy here.
1: Mama Chunk and Daddy Gravy.
0: That's right.
1: Spinning your favorite tunes from the 1880s.
0: Okay.
1: What?
0: Okay.
1: Hey, it's 11:11.
0: It's 11:11. I'm going to go get coffee.
1: I'll come with you.
0: All right.
1: Piggyback?
0: Sure.
1: Okay.
0: All right. You guys stay here.
1: Hey, when we return, we have got a couple of studies. The age at which we reach our peak happiness.
0: You think you know?
1: I don't know.
0: Maybe you haven't gotten there yet, or maybe it's long behind you.
1: Also, I've been really looking forward to this. I got a hypothetical for everyone listening, and Donna, I'll put you on the spot. How much height would you be willing to give up from your current height in exchange for a cash prize? I'll tell you one thing. I looked at the numbers. I will be getting shorter if this was offered to me. I would a lot shorter. We'll get to it when we come back to Honesty My Talk.
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14: Hey, kind of Neo. 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It was never the Twin Cities. I had heard Shakopee shout outs, maybe 7 of them. And then Neo, my favorite one was this. Let me hear all the most beautiful women in Shakopee. And I was like, I don't think I've ever heard or said the word Shakopee so many times in my life.
16: Not even when you're on your way to Shakopee.
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28: What are we going to do first when we get there, Mom? 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
28: What about a bike ride? 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
27: Honey, we can do it all.
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27: No, sweetie.
28: I bet it takes forever.
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1: Hey, it's Donna and Steve. You know, this isn't actually live right now. I'm a television star, I've been told. I need my beauty sleep.
0: And a lot of help from makeup.
1: Not sure we needed to go there. But enjoy these Best of Donna and Steve segments replayed for you now on My Talk 107.1.
0: All right, we're back. Hi, guys. Thank you for listening. It is the Donna and Steve Show, Thursday edition. We got a couple of studies to get to.
1: May I start with mine? Let me take the load off.
0: Oh, okay.
1: Right?
0: We're going to play the hypothetical?
1: Yeah, let's play a little hypothetical.
0: All right.
1: Okay?
0: Sure.
1: How many inches of your height would you be willing to lose permanently for money?
0: Two.
1: 2 inches?
0: Yeah.
1: And what would you want paid for those 2 inches? If I say, all right, I'm gonna make you two inches shorter.
0: $1 million each inch.
1: Oh, my gosh.
0: What are you? You always say I undercharge.
1: You've overcharged there. There was a silly online poll that said, how many inches of your height would you be willing to lose for money? And then they attached payouts to make it worthwhile.

0: right? Because we want to feel small and dainty.
1: Yes. I'll tell you this. I am 6'1". That has, to my knowledge, provided me no opportunities or advantages.
0: That you know of.
1: That I know of.
0: Maybe it has.
1: Sometimes, frankly, when I go out on set with other people, I'm like, oh, I look a little too big in this frame
0: here.
1: Yeah,
0: you're a giant.
1: Yeah, I look like the Jolly Green Giant.
0: I don't know, Steve.
1: 16% of people, here's where it really gets interesting. Would you give up 6 inches of your current height for $2.5 million?
0: Maybe.
1: Let me tell you something right now. You would be looking at six inch shorter Steve. What would that make me? 5'7".
0: That's not bad.
1: Yeah.
0: That's pretty average in Hollywood. Right?
1: Heck, it might even be a smidge tall. Who knows? But yes, I think so. Like that 5'7 to 5'9 range. 4%, and this would be me too, said that they would give up 8 inches of their height permanently for $7 million.
0: Oh.
1: In an instant.
0: Yes, for $7 million? Yes.
1: 30% said they would give up, and then here is where you would see 10 inches shorter Steve. They would be willing to give up 10 inches for, $50 million. Now, I would do that. I'd give up a foot. I'd go all the way down to 5'1 for $50 million. Oh, and what? I look shorter in my chair? I'll sit on my stacks of money,
0: you
1: dummy.
0: No, you are such a liar. You are too vain give up that. You're not that motivated by money.
1: By $50 million? Let me tell you what I wouldn't be worried about anymore. Like if I feel
0: oil
1: like
0: oil changes. No, we know.
1: No, I was going to say like getting booked for a television gig. Hi, don't need it. Goodbye now.
0: Well, you could try out for like Honey, I Shrunk the Kids.
1: Hey, Donna. You're going to get canceled. You're 5'7"?
0: 5'8".
1: 5'8"?
0: Yeah.
1: So would you go down to 4'8"? For $50 million?
0: I mean, what am I going to do with $50 million at this point?
1: What are you doing
0: life?
1: With this extra foot of height? Nothing. Wasting it. You're wasting this.
0: You could be
1: foot.
0: Right. I was going to try out for a runway show.
1: Okay, great. Let's go to producer Stormer very quickly.
0: Okay.
1: Stormer, what are you, 5'6", 5'7"?
2: 5'10".
0: 5'6".
1: Okay.
2: Not
0: he's
2: cool,
0: not
2: bro.
0: 5'6".
1: I'm guessing. He's sitting down a lot. I don't see him. Would you give up 6 inches of height for $2.5 million?
2: I probably would.
0: Don't do it, Stormer. Don't do it.
1: Do it. Absolutely.
0: Don't
2: I probably
0: do it.
2: Would.
1: Oh, my gosh.
2: I mean, it's
1: oh,
2: not like I'm
1: it.
2: Playing basketball or anything these days. What am I doing with these extra
0: you got,
2: 6 inches?
0: You have to have an operation, and they're going to cut both your feet off.
1: No, Donna, stay out of my hypothetical. That's not true. You will just naturally compress.
2: Yeah.
1: It'll be fine. BYOB, bring your own booster.
2: I also assume if I'm shorter, I won't like have to eat as much food and stuff like that. Like my caloric intake would go down,
0: or
2: so
0: you'd
2: I probably
0: just be
2: would
0: larger.
2: Wouldn't be as chubby as I normally am.
0: You're not chubby.
2: My love handles would disagree with you.
0: Well, we all have them, and we should all love our bodies because they're our bodies, and they were given to us by God.
1: Why did you immediately laugh after you said something like that?
0: What? I didn't laugh.
1: You silent
0: you
1: laugh.
0: Left.
1: Oh, Donna. Oh, anyway, I'd be shorter. Absolutely. What's his height doing for you? Nothing.
0: I mean.
1: Also, I don't think Stormer's 5'10".
2: Let's get a tape measure.
0: You want to?
1: Here
2: either
1: we go.
2: 5'9 or 5'10". Somewhere in between.
1: Why don't you just come in here and let's do back-to-back real
2: quick. Okay. All right.
0: Oh, jeez.
1: Which back-to-back is sort of an interesting thing because your butts touch each other's butts.
0: It's true.
1: Right?
0: Yeah. Even hugging is weird, especially for women, because your breasts just smush together.
1: Yeah, I get it. All right.
2: Butts touch.
1: Donna.
0: I love Steve goes, yeah, I get it. All right, here we go. Here we go. All right, the guys are...
1: All right, here come our butts.
0: All right,
1: whoa.
0: So...
1: Oh, my God.
0: Wow.
1: Our butts just... melted and became a unibutt. That was so soft.
0: Don't say that.
1: Those are too thin.
2: What do you
1: pants.
2: Mean?
0: Are you wearing boxers to work?
1: Those are jammy pants.
3: These are from Target.
1: I don't want to do the height
0: dude,
1: thing
0: those,
1: I don't go butt to butt.
0: Those
1: oh
0: are
1: God.
0: Not public
3: these are
0: shorts.
3: Totally short.
0: Those like are house his, shorts.
1: His full butt. Here,
3: it's an authentic
1: side to side.
3: Experience.
0: Okay, side to side. No, right. Look at it.
3: Don't put your chin
0: here,
3: up.
0: Hold on.

0: hold on. Let's see. I'll take your...
1: Don't touch me!
0: It's like this. All right?
2: My hand dipped a little bit. My hand dipped...
3: My biggest concern
0: is
3: about
0: in
3: going
0: his underwear at work.
3: He is. My biggest concern about going back to back. I said this as he was walking over. Was that our butts touch? It felt like I may as well. Those are boxer shorts. That was very
0: those are so thin, and I felt are like nightgown thin.
3: Donna, I felt
0: he's wearing
3: his
0: underwear.
3: Butt prep, like,
0: yeah, because
3: like
0: he's not
3: soft,
0: wearing any clothes.
3: No, there's no hard fabric.
0: Wow.
3: Khaki, denim, something that isn't.
0: I bet you bought those from the jammy department.
3: Those are jammies.
4: They were men's shorts at Target. They just make them that thin these days. I don't know what to tell you. They're very comfortable, though. Very breathable, as you can imagine.
3: And I. It's a bold choice. The color is all. There's a lot that could go awry.
4: Well, I didn't know I was going to go butt to butt with a coworker today. So sorry, I would have wore some jeans.
0: I just feel like you also have to be careful when you use the bathroom.
3: One drip.
0: One drip, and everybody's looking.
4: I'm going to get you guys a pair of these. You'll be converts once you
0: put
4: them on.
0: Yeah, I'll wear them to bed.
3: I would never wear that fabric of gray in public because I would be one drip away from looking like Bozo the Stupid Clown.
0: That's
4: well,
0: right.
4: Then wipe properly. I don't know what to tell you.
0: Wipe.
3: I was talking about a front stitch, not a back stitch.
4: It can be both. You can wipe in the front.
0: You could dab.
3: Sure, you could dab anywhere.
0: How do you dab again?
3: You mean dap.
0: Oh, is that what that is?
3: Yeah.
0: Oh, I thought that was dabbing.
3: Here, wait, listen. If you listen close enough, you can hear young listeners turning us off.
0: They don't know what the radio is. I keep telling you. Oh man.
3: Anyway, that was a good time.
0: Quite the journey. By the way, if you would like to know the age at which we reach peak happiness, it is 47.
3: Hey.
0: There, you still got time to go.
3: I'm only 42.
0: Nice. See you in 5 years, I guess. Bye.
3: All right, we'll be back. It's Don and Steve are playing Whose Voice Is It Anyway? Next.
5: Where talk is fun.
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17: Donna, you're the best.
18: Thanks.
17: No, you're supposed to say, oh, Steve, you're the best.
18: No, probably won't do that.
17: Okay, how about a compromise? Say, these are the best. These replayable segments that we liked from today's show.
18: But you just said that.
17: I know. I'm the best.
18: Okay. Okie dokie.
0: Hey, we're back. It is Donna and Steve, Thursday edition of the show. Thank you for joining us.
3: Time for us to play a little game that we like to play called Whose Voice Is It Anyway? For today's clue, we send it over to producer Stormer.
4: All right, for today's clue, for today's voice, you guys, I am looking for this actress who appeared in the movie, The Naked Brothers Band, the movie. And we are tied 30-30 in the game right now. Ooh. So, how about Steve, you can start the bidding today.
3: I would love to.
4: All right.
3: I would like to say that I can name that voice in 4 seconds.
4: Mm. Wow.
0: I can name that voice in 3 seconds.
4: Okay.
0: Thank you.
4: You're welcome.
3: You know what? Go ahead and name that voice.
18: All right.
4: All right, Donna, you have 3 seconds to name this voice.
18: And then once I was doing a play, this was crazy, actually. This was really crazy.
0: Okay, I don't know who it is, so I'm just going to say anything. And my anything is...
3: John Hughes.
0: Sarah Paulson. Sarah All right. Paulson.
4: You are locking in Sarah Paulson. Here is the voice for a couple more seconds.
18: And then once I was doing a play, this was crazy, actually. This was really
4: okay.
18: Crazy.
4: And is that the voice of Sarah Paulson? It is not,
17: yeah!
4: Which means, Steve, you are our winner today in this edition of Whose Voice Is It Anyway? But do you, sir, know who that is?
3: I don't recognize that voice. No, not at all. Could we hear it one more time, please, sir?
4: Yes, you may.
18: And then once I was doing a play, this was crazy, actually. This was really crazy. I was doing a play on Broadway, and everybody, it was opening night, and all these people
3: okay,
18: were coming in.
3: Okay, I have a weird guess here, since the game's already decided.
4: Sure.
3: Chelsea Handler?
4: It is not Chelsea Handler.
3: We would like initials, please, sir.
0: Initials!
4: J.M.
0: Jennifer
3: Montgomery.
0: Matten, Biden, Booten, Smoot.
3: Eaten, Biden, Gooten, Gadden.
0: Ding, ding, ding. All right. You got something to say?
3: I'm going to go with J.M. Janine Garofalo.
0: Okay, let's get the J. Once we get the J, we'll get the answer.
4: Part of it.
3: Jessica. Jill. Jane. Joan. Jerry? Jackie.
0: Jessica. You said that.
3: Yes.
0: Joy.
3: Jaleel.
0: Shlemiel.
3: No, let's we'll stay on the J
0: okay,
3: side.
0: Okay. January Moans.
3: Jane. We've said, I already said that. We've said every female name that has ever started with the letter J. We've already said them.
4: No, you haven't.
3: Okay, fine.
0: Gina.
3: That's with a G.
0: It's sometimes.
3: Okay, fine, fair. Second letter, please, sir.
0: Talking.
4: You. J.
3: June.
4: You.
3: June.
0: Judy.
3: Judy.
0: Mensch.
3: Judy Mensch. June Mensch. Judy.
0: Is it Judy?
4: No.
0: J-U.
3: Third letter, please,
0: Jules.
3: Sir.
0: Jules.
4: L. J-U-L.
3: Julia Stiles. Julia Miles.
0: Julia.
3: What the heck?
4: Add a little bit more to that.
3: Juliana.
0: Louis Dreyfus.
3: Juliana Margulies.
0: What? Well, that was a good guess.
3: Oh, my God.
0: He goes,
3: How can it not be right?
0: Oh, my God. Juliana Rancic.
4: Ooh, you're close with the first name there.
0: All right. Julie Andrews.
3: Julie. Oh, wait. No. Juliana.
4: Oh, you're really close again.
3: Juliana?
4: No, what Donna said.
3: Julianne.
4: Uh-huh.
0: Margulies.
3: Donna.
0: I know. Julianne.
3: What time are we on till noon? All right, we got
0: Do
3: time.
0: We know this person?
4: You absolutely do.
3: Second letter of the last name, please, sir.
4: O-M-O.
3: Juliana
0: Moe.
3: Juliana Moeb. Juliana Morrison.
4: You kind of said it.
3: Moeb?
4: What's the first name?
3: Juliana.
4: No, Julianne.
3: Oh.
0: Julianne
3: Moff.
4: Oh, Muff. Steve, you're so
3: close. I'm sorry, Muff. I did not. No, please don't say that.
4: You're so close with Mo.
3: Juliana Mo.
4: Julianne Mo.
3: Moore.
4: There we go.
3: Who?
4: That is the voice of Julianne Moore. We finally get there. Here's the voice again.
18: So I kind of was a knock, and I went over there to open it, and I came face to face with David Bowie.
4: That was exhausting, but that's a cool story.
0: I love her.
3: Wow, me too. I clearly don't know her voice well. That was tough.
0: That was so embarrassing.
3: Listeners, could you email us real quick? Don and Steve Show at mytalk1071.com. When you hear a segment like that, is that, this is funny, or, oh my gosh, this is painful?
0: Yeah, and I want to leave.
3: I want to go through there.
0: I want to leave here.
3: Hey, anyway, I'm up 31:30 going into our break. That's nice.
0: Congratulations, Steve.
3: Thank you. And I'm winning college pop culture knowledge. That's
0: okay.
3: Nice.
0: Okay, anything else you want to brag about?
3: I think back in the day, I won a lot of the
19: good for you.
3: Millennial X Games.
0: You don't know how to say words. You said financial. You said financial aid before, and now you just said Millennial X Games. Wex. Millennial X Games. Baby talk.
3: Does it make you feel big?
0: Yeah, pretty much.
3: Millennial
0: Wex Games. Millennial Wex Games.
3: Financial Wade.
0: Financial Wade is what you said earlier. Financial Wade. It's a transitional thing.
3: Yeah, it's an L at the end of L. I think I struggle with that.
0: I saw a movie.
3: Yeah, Financial Wade. Millennial Wex Games.
0: Yeah.
3: I'm wearing a diaper.
0: Nobody's surprised by that.
3: I've been trying to get in touch with the freaks that you're probably supportive of.
0: Right, from the Discovery Channel or whatever.
3: Yeah.
0: Is that the channel?
3: How about that song from yesteryear? You and me, baby, ain't nothing but mammals, so let's do it like they do on the Discovery Channel. Sir.
0: I don't know what that is.
3: You don't remember that song? Oh, my gosh. There have been just randomly throughout history, there have just been like songs that have gone mainstream. They're just way too
0: sexual.
3: Raunchy. It's like, okay, guys.
0: Like, let's like that. Chill out, Garth. Right, everybody? And Garth, come on now.
3: Please, Garth.
0: Garth.
3: Please stay out of this, Garth.
0: Stay out of it.
20: Let the conversation
0: What do we got here?
3: Let's do a little Adam Sandler.
0: Oh, this is cute. This is really cute. His daughter is an actress. I think her name is Sadie. And she's adorable. And she was on with Jimmy Fallon. And she was telling a little story about how her and her sister, when they were kids, they would pretend to be their dad, Adam Sandler, and wear his clothes. Let's listen to a little bit of what she had to say.
21: My mom tells a story from when I was younger. Me and my sister, we dressed up in his clothes before that was popular and cool.
22: Like the shorts.
21: The shorts. We held Diet Cokes and like yelled about the air conditioning being off. And then accidentally jumped in the pool with our socks on because he wears his socks in the pool because he can't bend to take them off on land. So
2: this is not true at all. He is the funniest dude ever.
21: True.
2: So he jumps in the pool with his socks and then floats his feet up to take them off?
21: Yes, and then he'll drain them and then you play catch with them.
2: Unbelievable.
3: Drain them.
0: Yeah, so he jumps in the pool with his socks on.
3: Mm-hmm.
0: And then I guess he puts his feet up so he could take the socks off because his feet float to the top.
3: Yeah.
0: He pulls the socks off, squeezes them out, and then starts playing catch with them.
3: Yeah.
0: I mean, why wouldn't you if you could?
3: It really fits Adam Sandler.
0: It really does. Oh. Swimming with your socks. I get swimming with your shirt on.
3: Yeah.
0: But your socks? Wow.
3: Related, unrelated, I watched Paul Blart Mall Cop last night.
0: It's cute.
3: My
0: right?
3: son and I wanted to watch a movie before we headed out of town. I said, find something that's short and sweet. And so Paul Blart Mall Cop was on the list. And I said, you know, I've never seen that. I like Kevin James. I must tell you, it took a plot turn that I did not anticipate. Here's what I thought Paul Blart Mall Cop was. I thought it was Kevin James as a mall security guard pursuing a woman, and then it was just, you know, some love interest that was out of his league. That was all there. And then it was really just his life and little at work foibles and then at home stuff and balancing it all. About, I don't know, two thirds of the way through the movie or a third of the way through the movie, it turns into a full-fledged, there's a twist, a character reveals himself to be not what you thought, and then it's all this long stretched out action heisty attempt. With the SWAT team and everything.
0: Yeah, I remember that. Oh, I remember thinking, oh, well, this went places I was not expecting.
3: Yeah.
0: Did you like it?
3: Yeah, we enjoyed it. It was cool. It was a nice, easy, and it was quick. It felt really fast. Let me get the total runtime on this, Donna. Thank you for your patience.
0: Kevin James did a movie premiere at the Mall of America. And so he was in town and doing press. And I remember there was a movie out at the time, like Nixon or something like that. And I made the comparison of the two in a certain way. And he thought that was very strange. It was accurate. But I don't remember what the movie was. It was some political movie.
3: And you were trying to make a joke.
0: No, I was, well, kind of. But mm-hmm. I was like, I kind of see parallels between that movie and this movie in the strangest way. Like a crazy way. I don't remember. It's weird. Been like 20-something years since I've seen that movie.
3: That's weird. And you said parallels, like Christopher Walken. So I kind of checked out right there. I started thinking about that.
0: How do you say it?
3: Parallel? Like parallels. You said I...
0: Parallels.
3: Yeah, that's weird for me.
0: Okay.
3: Is it for you?
0: No.
3: Should be.
0: It's not.
3: But it needs to be.
0: You can't make it.
3: Have you heard it? What if I said that? You didn't think it was weird? Hey, Kevin. Your movie, Paul Blart Mall Cop, coming out at the same time as Nixon, you see what people are talking about, right? No wonder he was freaked out. That was maybe...
0: Yeah, I didn't say he was freaked out.
3: Not into it, not
0: leaning
3: in.
0: By the way, Kevin James, very nice skin.
3: Oh, really?
0: Yeah, really nice complexion.
3: He seems really, really likable.
0: He just seems like your next door neighbor.
3: 91 minutes, that movie.
0: Nice, perfect.
3: Let's go, Kevin.
0: Let's go, more of that.
3: Yes.
0: Come on,
3: came
0: Kev.
3: Out in 2009, by
0: wow.
3: the way.
0: Wow.
3: We got to go.
0: All right.
3: When we come back, we're going to find out the soup of the day.
0: What?
3: That and more. Oh, Dawn and Steve on My Talk.
6: Morning, sunshine.
19: I don't know if you know this about me. I don't like costume parties. I don't like people in costume.
23: I don't know that about you.
19: 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And they're doing the whole thing. 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
23: Do you not dress up?
19: No.
23: You don't dress up?
19: Oh, my God,
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19: No. I'm sorry. Nothing against... 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But yeah. I don't want to hang out with you when you do it.
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0: All right, this cannot be ignored.
3: All right, hang on. Let's get to kill the music. Kill the music. You ever go to work one day and realize a coworker may have accidentally worn pajamas? Not like I was running late, but hey, at least I'm here.
0: Yes, yes, I have.
3: What day was that?
0: Let me think. Today.
3: That's the day that I was thinking of as well. Our producer, Jason Stormer, came over. We were trying to go back to back to compare height. I really felt like
0: he was like a naked butt.
3: His butt on my butt. And that happens when you measure back to back. I get it. But I was like, oh my word. And then I looked back. And it was these thin shorts.
0: And
3: they're
0: I'm like,
3: gray. And then during the break, we were like, these are definitely jammies. So Donna,
0: these are jammies. These are not to be worn in public.
3: We start looking up on Target. Jammy pants, gray jammy shorts. And
0: guess what came up, Stormer?
3: Pretty much what he's wearing. And we said to him during the break, hey, do your pants have a drawstring? And he said, yes. He said it proudly, like, see, my pants have a drawstring, which makes them pants. Which we said, no, no, sir. You're wearing gym gyms.
0: You know what we're going to need you to do, Stormer?
1: Mm-hmm.
3: Show us the tag.
0: We're going to need you to look at the tag. You could go off somewhere in private and go look at the tag.
3: Yeah, because I need to know. Where'd you get them?
1: Target. First of all, though, I want you guys to put the link on the grid right now. I want to see these jammy shorts that you found for yourself.
0: No problem.
3: Yes, but these are roundabout ones. But now, can you look in your tag?
0: Yeah, I'll just... Okay. I put it right there.
1: All right.
0: Okay.
3: If you have a skew, I'd like to
1: see. Let me take a look here. Let me see if these are similar.
0: Okay.
1: That drawstring is a little long compared to the drawstring on these shorts.
0: All right,
1: don't know if they're exactly the same.
3: There are a lot of different ones.
0: There's a lot of different ones.
3: You're not out of the woods just yet.
1: All right, guys. I'm going to take my pants off now.
3: Jammy man.
1: Look at the tag, and I'll let you know what happens. So,
0: All right.
1: 1 second, please.
3: I just cannot stress how thin the material felt, and we believe that could be problematic.
0: Yeah.
3: For all sorts of reasons. It's a light gray color.
0: Oh, those are too long.
3: As well, which you have an accidental dribble at the urinal and now you look like you peed your pants.
0: Yeah.
3: That's why I switched to black boxer briefs a while ago. I was like, look, I'm not batting 1,000 here.
0: That's right. Are they Goodfellow and Company? Well, he's checking. Right. Oh, and they all say men's all night knit pajama shorts, men's textured knit lounge shorts. These come in oatmeal.
3: All right.
0: This one goes to 11.
3: Donna,
0: what?
3: This, we now have an update from Stormer.
1: There is nothing on the pants that I am currently wearing that indicate that they are pajama shorts. There is no language written on the tags or anything.
3: Is there any brand?
1: It is Goodfellow.
0: That you are wearing underwear. My friend.
1: Didn't say that on the sign when I bought them.
3: How about when you put them on? Did you think, boy... These really feel like they have the thickness of an undergarment.
1: which kind of appealed to me, to be perfectly honest with you.
3: A nice
1: breathable summertime shorts.
0: Yep.
1: That's what I thought I was buying, but clearly not. I guess I'm ready for a nap instead.
0: All night pajama shorts. Mm-hmm.
1: Here's the thing. I have multiple pairs.
0: Okay, well, enjoy wearing those to bed.
3: Yes, you have a lot of loungewear at home.
1: Yep.
3: But yeah, maybe we retire them from work after today.
1: Fair.
3: They're just so when our butts went against each other.
1: When our butts touched, it was a very thin veil.
0: That's right.
3: No kidding. Yeah. I mean, I felt like your proctologist.
1: Feel like we know each other a little bit better now.
0: I feel like I felt it.
3: I mean, being in the room.
0: I was just an observer.
1: Do you want to go back to back, Donna?
0: No.
1: Okay.
0: Thank you.
1: You're welcome.
3: Got an email from Krista.
0: Hey, girl.
3: Thank you, Steve, for not sidestepping that weird pronunciation of parallel. I, too, completely stopped listening to what she was saying the moment I heard it. I think you put the emphasis on the wrong syllable.
0: Funny.
3: LOL. P.S. Can't wait for our sit and soup. That's from Farmington Krista, who's going to be joining us for a sit and soup, Donna.
0: Oh, awesome. Thank you,
3: Isn't
0: Krista.
3: That great?
0: That's amazing. Okay, yeah, I'm sorry I said parallels. Parallels.
3: There it is.
0: There are several parallels. There are several parallels.
3: Parallel.
0: You knew what I meant.
3: Parallelogram.
0: Hmm.
3: All right, let's finish strong.
0: Okay, let's finish strong. Do you want to do this?
3: Yep, I got the most unusual baby names of 2025.
0: Okay, baby names just keep popping up left and right because it's, I don't know, mid-year, and so lists are going out.
3: What I want is your real response, Donna, not your PC response.
0: Okay.
3: You have a friend who sends you a note, a postcard, and it says, please welcome to our family. For girls, here are some of the unusual baby names. Tsunami.
0: Sure. I like it. I like Sue and I like Nami.
3: I'm going to let that slide, even though I know that's totally disingenuous. Maybelline. Mabel.
0: That's cute. Like Angeline, Maybelline. Sure.
3: You're doing more convincing on Maybelline than you were Tsunami.
0: You're right.
3: Donna, please.
0: All right, give me more.
3: Infant girl.
0: No.
3: That's almost like a placeholder before you name something, right?
0: Right. Yes, maybe they just never got to naming the baby, and it said infant girl.
3: And now it's in the birth certificate.
0: Oh, no.
3: Earth.
0: Earth?
3: Earth. Hi, I'm Earth.
0: No.
3: Elysium.
0: What does that mean?
3: Ethereal.
0: No.
3: Linen. Please welcome Linen.
0: I like Linen.
3: Okay. Willow Dean.
0: Sure.
3: I kind of like that one.
0: Yeah.
3: How about for boys? Here are some odd, unusual names. for boys that came up in 2025. These were only given to 10 or fewer children, by the way.
0: Okay.
3: Howdy.
0: Nope.
3: Papa.
0: Nope.
3: Come on.
0: Nope.
3: Matrix.
0: Yeah, okay. It's cool.
3: Decree.
0: No.
3: Gator.
0: Sure.
3: That sounds good.
0: Yeah, yeah.
3: Chaos.
0: No. Now you're just coming up with
3: No, these are real.
0: Adjectives.
3: These are on the list. Demon.
0: No, you can't name a baby demon.
3: Utah.
0: Okay.
3: Ferrari.
0: Nope.
3: Oxford.
0: Yes, because I like ox. Hey, ox, what up?
3: Corduroy.
0: No.
3: And finally, rayon.
0: I don't think so. Do we have polyester in there?
3: No, Stormer's wearing it.
0: Hmm.
1: Extra thin, please.
3: Yes. Sarah, what thickness would you like on your fabric of your shorts that you're going to wear out in public to work? Do you have tissue paper available? Single tissue?
0: That's the thing that surprised me the most.
3: Was what?
0: The thinness.
3: The thinness is so thin.
0: It's so thin. It is like really giving thin a run for its money.
1: All right, I'll get new pants.
0: Just hey, wear no. Just wear pants over your boxers to work.
3: Yeah, we're not.
1: I guess I am technically wearing two pairs of underwear right now. Technically,
3: yeah. Can you come over here again? I want to look.
0: Oh, no, I don't want to see.
3: All right, I'll see it after the show.
0: Yeah, okay. Do that.
3: I'm getting hungry. Why don't we find out what the soup of the day is?
0: Oh my God, what a great idea!
2: Okay.

0: He doesn't.
1: He's just...
2: Come on, sir.
3: Over at the cafeteria.
1: Sir,
3: please leave a message.
1: Please, not sir. Funny.
2: Let's call him back.
1: Yeah?
2: Yeah.
1: Woo!
2: I'm feeling frisky.
1: Ooh.
2: I'm feeling frisky. It's Thursday.
1: It's crazy.
4: Kitchen, this is Tom.
2: Tom, it's Donna and Steve. How are you?
4: What is happening? How are you guys?
2: You know,
1: oh,
2: we're
1: so
2: just
1: good.
2: We're just happy to hear an energetic voice. Yeah, we got desperate and we called a second time, and we know that that's frowned upon, but we did it.
4: I'm glad you did, because I just missed your call the first time.
2: Oh, my goodness, how wonderful this is. Tomas, could you please tell us what the soup of the day is?
4: The soup of the day today is lasagna soup. Very rich, very hearty.
1: Yum.
2: Is that like a deconstructed lasagna, like that
4: exactly.
2: Same pasta in it?
4: Yes, most definitely.
2: Wow.
1: Is there beef in it?
4: There is pork in it, sausage, Italian sausage.
1: Oh, okay. All right. That sounds really good.
2: Yep. And how about the entree today?
4: The entree today is we're actually grilling bratwurst and hot dogs outside on the grill.
2: Oh, my gosh.
1: Awesome.
4: And we got some potato salad and coleslaw to go with it.
2: Oh, America right there. That feels good and patriotic.
4: No kidding. Hey, speaking of patriotic, you know that the giant Ferris wheel at the fair?
1: Yes.
4: The new one is actually 50 feet higher than the old one.
1: Holy.
4: Not 30 feet.
2: 50.
1: Wow.
2: 50 feet higher.
1: No, thank you.
2: Yeah, I said, we talked about it at the top of the show because I said, did we say that on air? Yeah, we did. That we were talking about it. I said, I just saw Tom down in the cafeteria and he saw the big Ferris wheel. It's going to be huge. I don't know why. It's going to be so big.
1: So big.
2: And then this one will be around for 5 years, Tom, and then they'll be like, well, we need a bigger one.
4: Yep, exactly. Of course, man.
2: Yeah, so speaking of America, bigger is better. All right, Tom, thank you so much.
1: Thank you, Tom.
4: You bet. Bye-bye.
1: Bye.
2: Oh, well, you know what we're going to have coming? That was a great hangout.
1: That was great.
2: That was great. It sounded almost like you fell to the ground.
1: We have a note here from Phil. It says, do not allow Blister Boy in the hot tub.
2: Hey, Donna.
1: You're like the guy who wears a Band-Aid and is like, hi, guys.
2: Donna,
1: can I come in?
2: Phil is banned from the show until Labor Day,
1: bro.
2: I forgot.
1: Anyway, thank you, everybody, for listening today. Sorry, we're off the rails today. I know.
2: Okay.
1: I know.
2: Hey, listen, we're going to have best ofs on tomorrow and all next week. If you've ever missed or want to relive some of your favorite segments, all next week, a lot of reasons to tune in. And then we will come back refreshed with an adventurous story to tell you. We love you guys. Bye now.
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16: Zoop, zoop, zoop, zoop, zoop, zoop, zoop, zoop.
15: What?
16: Yeah.
15: Hey, welcome to the BK Show. She's Brittany, I'm Kendall. He's
16: Are
15: Mike.
16: We? Are we?
15: I don't know.
16: Mike's still Mike.
17: I'm still me, but I don't know what's going on with the two of you.
15: I don't know either.
16: Everything about us is giving opposite. We have bodies. We have brain switched. Broad body, brain, body switched.
15: All the things. They've switched. All the parts.
16: I saw you in the parking lot.
15: Mm-hmm.
16: I was putting on makeup loudly in the car because I'd gotten...
15: Which, again,
16: weird.
15: That's me.
16: It's weird.
15: That's me.
16: I was putting makeup. It was so weird. I literally was like, okay, I guess I'm a model now. Exhausting, but here
15: Obviously.
16: We are. And then you started just spitting crazy words at me, and I went, oh my God, you're chaos.
15: I'm chaos, and you're the one having... work done on your house?
16: I had to create an outfit from my clothes in the dryer because people are painting my upstairs.
15: I just got rid of my painter yesterday. There's still a painter coming next week. What do you mean you have painters? We can't both have painters all the time.
16: But yet, hopefully mine's only 2 days, knock on wood. Mine seem really efficient. I don't know what yours about. Yours have been there for years.
15: Yours, different rooms, different jobs, redos. Oh God, maybe it's just me.
16: I think that
15: don't
16: they
15: answer that.
16: Or maybe they just like hanging out with you.
15: Don't answer.
16: Because mine
15: that.
16: Are like, we're out 2 days tops. And by the way, I've heard the feedback. I posted a video yesterday that was like, I'm going to paint my room literally tomorrow, but I didn't mention that. That's why it's so me to be like, yeah, tomorrow I have the painters coming. I have to buy the paint today. I'm going to paint this old door as well. I'm doing a color drenching in navy. And I thought that was not a very controversial thing. You would have thought I was holding a young puppy over a cliff saying, should I, shouldn't I? I have over 100 comments on all my socials that are freaking out that if I paint a door in a room that they will never go in, they're canceling me.
15: Again, don't say none of them will ever go in there. You don't know.
16: That's true.
15: You just don't know that.
16: A good chunk of those people will not experience my bedroom.
15: Get her at 5 o'clock on a Friday when she doesn't have her kids. She's like, I'm bored.
16: I'm bored. Hey. Ain't nobody safe when I got split custody and I'm bored. Real talk.
15: Oh, my God. And the internet's down. I can't watch Bravo.
16: Oh, then. Well, I mean, it's not like Bravo's not going to be on while they're over. I actually did something again that I don't normally do as I was like, I'm really committed to coloring everything, painting everything this. The internet, I heard you and I actually am taking your advice. I'm going to paint everything else but the old trim and the old doors. But That's everything good. Else is getting navy.
15: Okay.
16: And now Kendall's popped in, and she started telling me a story where I went, you're experiencing what I experience on a daily basis.
15: Yeah.
16: Where you put yourself out there, and now your mouth is full of crazy talk, and you're literally telling a storyline where you go, what?
15: I'm like, I don't even know where to go from here. Okay. But there's so many. Okay. Mike, do you want to hear how I am Brittany? Or would you like to ask the question I know we want to ask, which is, what do you mean you picked a color last night and you have painters today? Like, you didn't color test or think about this in advance.
17: I think we all are well aware that Brittany isn't going to color test. She's just going to make a decision and just stick with it and deal with the consequences. So let's go with why you're her.
16: I'm Brittany, and I approve that message.
15: Cool. I'll just internally, like, myself with that idea of, like, oh, you mean I'm going to just completely drench my bedroom in a very dark, dramatic color and I haven't even put a thought into it? Yeah. Okay. Now I'm back to me.
16: Cool.
15: Okay. So I was Brittany today. We've been talking about these block parties, right? Like, mm-hmm. neighbor night out, blah, blah, blah, blah, blah, blah, blah.
16: Feeling connected to your community.
15: And my neighbor across the street and my two next door neighbors know them really well. We have each other's phone numbers. We hang. But there's a neighbor that we share, like, the alley driveway with that I never, ever see. And I don't think this person, like, she's a little older and she's had some people coming and helping her. And I got involved in the drama this morning and I didn't mean to.
16: You gave your number to somebody.
15: I know. Normal Kendall sees that there's a lot going on over there. And this is someone that, you know, 9 years of the, you don't have to know all your neighbors. I don't really know her. And that's fine. And she doesn't know me. And we've never had that relationship. But I did ask how she was doing. Gave my number to help, and now I'm involved. And I'm involved, man. And I don't want to be involved. And it's Brittany's fault because I started thinking I should be involved. I don't want to be involved. I don't want to be involved.
16: I am so sorry because the chaos that you've put yourself in.
15: Yeah.
16: It's a lot. And I went, like, even me, where I'm at a place where I sometimes have a lot of time, sometimes have a little time, depending if I have go-go or not. You don't have that. You have a 4-month-old. You have an almost 3-year-old and a 4-month-old.
15: I know.
16: Like, now is not your time to give back to the community.
15: No.
16: Now it is your time to lock in on one family element, which is, like, those kiddos. Sorry, Jordan, I'll see you in 5 years, like, to your husband.
15: Who's he? Don't know.
16: Feed yourself. Feed me also, Jordan.
15: Please.
16: You don't have, like, I had to accept that when I had go-go because I volunteered a lot. And now I'm like, okay, I can kind of get back into that world, but not fully.
15: No.
16: This is not your time to.
15: Yeah, I quit all my boards.
16: Yeah.
15: I quit all the things when I had a baby.
16: Yeah.
15: And I haven't picked them back up.
16: No.
15: Yeah, I don't know. But the good news is I got my neighbor bestie Margot involved.
16: Great
15: name.
16: And
15: you put Margot in something.
16: Yeah.
15: No longer is it just, I feel a little less stressed out because now Margot knows.
16: I have not met a Margot that I wouldn't trust with my life, except mine, Go-Go. I don't actually trust her with much.
15: This is the neighbor with the poodles.
16: Oh,
15: and that
16: I
15: goes
16: know
15: to
16: Margot.
15: Morocco.
16: Yeah.
15: And I mean, she's fabulous. So I'm like, okay. If Margot knows and, like, is on my level,
16: there's another.
15: Deep breaths are okay.
16: Every time I meet a Margot, I'm like, thank God. They all show me that this is the right name.
15: This is the right name.
16: I work out with a Margot, too, in CTR, and she's always, like, telling me how she bosses the world around. And I'm like, yes.
15: Thank you.
16: Well, I almost called you Carl. That's weird.
15: Is that who I am now?
16: I kind of added, like, Margot and Kendall together.
15: Well, Carl.
16: Oh, Carl.
15: Should that be my, like, chaos name?
16: And we did name your baby that.
17: Your baby was Carl for a while.
16: Because we didn't want to give the baby the name, so we just started calling him Carl.
15: That works. I had a dog named Carl.
16: That's a good name.
15: Like,
16: and
15: the
16: Carl's
15: dog.
16: A mess.
17: And Carl was a mess.
15: Ooh. Yeah. That actually should be my, like, drunk name, stage name. I'm pretending to be Brittany, chaos name. Carl.
16: You're Carl.
17: Carl's a mess.
16: Carl's a mess.
17: It makes sense.
16: Carl's a mess.
15: That doesn't even touch the key fob drama. And the chaos that ensued trying to find my keys, which have been found in the literal most unlikely place. I dumpster dove to find my own car keys today, and they weren't there.
16: And as somebody who has, like, I've lost my keys, I know you guys aren't shocked, a lot in my life, and have thrown my keys away.
15: I've watched you throw your phone away.
16: Yeah.
15: And your keys.
16: And had my keys and my phone both in the fridge for long periods of time. You actually one-upped me on that, and you are Brittany. Like, you have Carl? You're Carl. You've gone too far. You've Brittany'd too hard to the sun, or close to the sun, and now you're Carl. Tell us where your keys were, Kendall Mark.
15: We looked for about 20 minutes, my mom and I. She texted me about 10 minutes ago after going to work, and she said, I found your keys. Bad news is they're on the top rack of the dishwasher, and I found them after the cycle had ended. My car keys have gone through the dishwasher.
16: They have seen things that nobody should see.
15: But, like, why? Why were they in the dishwasher? At least they were in the top rack.
16: See, the difference between...
15: They didn't break the brand freaking new dishwasher. That's all I could think.
16: Kendall, this is what you need to do as a as someone who's always in chaos. You don't... And this is where, like, probably I make you irate or you see and go, this is something you need to tap into, is you don't ask why. You just accept the thing.
15: No.
16: And you move on. You don't learn from it. You don't change. You accept the chaos. Remember when I threw my phone away and, like, it literally impacted me 0%? I was following her around, the cleaning lady, because she had put it in the bigger trash.
15: Yep.
16: And I was beeping it, following her. If you guys weren't around, that would have been uneventful enough. I probably would have never told another person.
15: What?
16: Because it doesn't...
15: Never would... I would be like, you guys have no idea the chaos that I went through trying to find my phone the other day because I'd thrown it away.
16: So, like, if you're going to Carl, if you're going to Brittany...
15: I feel full Carl right now.
16: Then don't ask why. Don't get hyper-focused. Why were the keys in the dishwasher? Figuring that out is not going to help you in the now.
15: Should I be Carl or Carla? Like, Carl's, like, a boy name. Like, I'm not a boy.
16: Trust me, you're Carl. Kendall's a boy name.
15: Okay. I'm going to be not offended.
16: Okay.
15: My mom did name me after a boy.
16: I know. It's like the cutest name ever. I wish you'd let me call you Kenny. It's so cute.
15: You know, it's cute that you think that I even get a say in that. Because, you know, people call me Kenny and I'm like, that's not. And then they're like, no, Kenny Poo.
16: No.
15: Kenny.
16: No.
15: Let's get out of here. When we come back, we've been talking about Tori Spelling and Jenny Garth. The drama of how they ended their podcast. I don't know, mid-podcast? It's a little bit of tea to spill coming up after this.
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20: 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Do they not have sphincters? 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
18: 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And they're mean. In 2010, one tried to murder me. It flew right into my windshield. And then as it was flying away, it flipped me off. It didn't even injure that bird. It lifted up its little flipper and was like, screw you,
20: just
18: homo.
20: Gave you the middle feather.
18: It gave me the middle feather. 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
15: Welcome back to the BK Show. I am dying to tell you all about this, said Brittany, when she brought up Tori Spelling and Jenny Garth and the podcast drama of 90210. Oh, my God.
16: Okay, you guys.
15: What?
16: Here's the deal. As you know, Tori Spelling and Jenny Garth, you actually didn't know this. Nobody knew this. They had a podcast. It was 90210. Oh, my God. And I have to work really hard to say that for some reason.
15: We know, because it took a deep pause.
16: Combining words for me is a real struggle. Tough. That's why I call it La-La-La-La-Palooza. Mm-hmm. I had too many laws. I had too many O's. Mm-hmm. So 90210, oh my God, by Jenny Garth and Tori Spelling is a struggle. Real tough. That's why I call it La-La-La-La-Palooza. Mm-hmm. I had too many laws. I had too many O's. Mm-hmm. So 90210, oh my God, by Jenny Garth and Tori Spelling, I think was actually doing pretty well.
15: People love that show.

0: what happened? We haven't heard anything from Jenny Garth. We haven't heard anything from Tori Spelling. Jenny Garth was like, hey, I'm still going to be doing the podcast. It doesn't even address the Tori Spelling of it all. Tori Spelling finally came out and told us on her Instagram Live what went down.
1: Seriously? She actually...
0: No. Not seriously.
1: Loser.
0: She did say this. And now the reason I think my take is girl's broke. She cannot burn bridges right now. It's giving normal Tori Spelling would have lit everybody on fire. Said Jenny Garth, F you, podcast editor, you're cool. Mm-hmm. But like would have absolutely been like, I'm done. This is what angered me. Instead, she said, I need to reflect and like really hash out my feelings. Something did happen, but you should still go listen to Jenny Garth's podcast, 90210. Oh, my God. 90210 OMG, actually.
1: Oh, my God.
0: I've already said their podcast more than anybody's ever said their podcast.
1: Probably. She's getting paid, I'm pretty sure.
0: You're welcome. I've got a cut. So I was like, that's so crazy. She literally went on there and said, Nora, like, I need to really take a beat and feel out my feelings. But, like, it is important that you keep watching or listening and watching Jenny's podcast.
1: Or is she getting sued? Mike thinks she's getting sued.
2: I think she got a little call and saying, hey, you know, before you go completely, like, scorch earth on this project you were just doing, we're a very big company. I'm not going to say which company puts this podcast out, but let's just say it's a very big company. And we don't need you dragging our name through the mud. I think that might have a little something to do with it. Well, she got a knock on the door.
0: You know, she's at a place, too, where your wallet has to respond. Mm-hmm. You know what I mean? Like, back in the day, Tori Spelling would probably have been like, whatever, I don't care. And now she's at a place where she's been broke, and she's finally kind of getting some traction on different finances. So I think this is maybe growth, is making decisions off of avoiding being
1: sued.
0: Yeah, sued or broke. Is that growth? Maybe that's where growth comes from.
1: What's her dad's name again?
0: Aaron Spelling.
1: Is that his real name?
0: Yeah. Mm-hmm. He's one of...
2: Basically, yeah. He was worth a lot of money.
0: Like a lot. Yeah. And her mom... And both, I think both Aaron Spelling and Aaron Spelling's wife were like, Tori, you're a mess. We're not just going to give you a big chunk of money. And then I think the dad, Aaron, was giving a little bit. But the mom is literally like, I need you to A, B, and C. And one of those conditions could have been divorcing her husband.
2: Yeah.
1: Oh, yeah, because they hate each other, right?
2: Dean McDermott was like, you got to say goodbye to Dean if you want to see any of this money, is what Candy said.
0: If you
2: want
0: to see the green, say goodbye to Dean.
2: There you go.
1: Wow, that would have been cool if you could
0: have
1: hit
0: stutter.
1: It.
0: I know. Yeah. It's the story of my life. I have so many cool thoughts up here. They do not come out right. It's weird I'm in radio.
1: Just need two more minutes. Hold on.
0: Let me 9021 OMG it.
1: Gonna be a little dead air. That means you're not gonna hear anything while I think about this.
0: I gotta really just wrap this bad boy out.
1: Hey, well, best to you, Tori Spelling.
0: Sure. Yeah.
1: I have a bone to pick with Roni.
0: What's Roni?
1: What the hell are you doing on this 16th season?
0: Real Housewives of New York?
1: That's right. This is not a good sign. They've got Erin out there from Roni. And she's like, you guys, this is the most dramatic season. We all are really vulnerable. I don't even know what to do. I don't even want to watch it. She's pushing this narrative that it's so good so hard that I'm like, oh, it's going to suck. This is going to be the worst season ever.
0: We have some positive things in it. And I have to stay positive. Roni is not only like one of my favorites, near and dearest. It's also our morning show, Jason Matheson's Go to Sleep show. Go to sleep. So the thing is like, there are some positives. We have Martha Stewart's. I really need to figure out if it's makeup or hair. At some point.
1: I think it's her makeup person.
0: And I think it's her hair because.
1: Oh, no. Okay, I could
0: either
1: be
0: one,
1: wrong.
0: Somebody who works.
2: I'll get you. Don't worry.
1: Thank you.
0: Somebody who works north of her navel of Martha Stewart will be on the show. So that's a big plus, which means Martha's going to be gracing our presence.
1: Are we sure?
2: Daisy Toy is who this is. Her longtime makeup artist.
0: Yes, Kendall.
1: You should always know I'm right. I said that to my husband at least 3 times a day.
0: She's like, got this, like, I actually...
1: You just want to punch Carl in the face,
0: I want to punch Kendall, and I think that that's not what we're supposed to do at work.
1: She doesn't want to punch Kendall. She wants to punch Carl.
0: No,
1: I'm having a Carl.

0: day.
1: I trust me. I want a bunch of cantaloupe.
2: Let me just clear up. Martha Stewart confirmed she had fun filming her cameo appearance for the upcoming season. Martha will absolutely be in it.
1: That's good news. I'm saying let's pull some positives. Another positive, Carol, she's back.
0: Radswell.
1: Yep, Radswell. She's back. Jeffrey Epstein, I guess, is going to be a topic. I don't feel like that's a positive. I just did want to throw that out there as well for anybody who's avoiding that kind of content.
0: Oh, God, Roni.
1: So,
0: Andy, what have you done? What are you doing? Get your hands back in the pockets of the show that made you who you are.
1: I know.
0: Andy.
3: Please, these gays, they're trying to murder me.
0: I'm really curious what Jason Matheson thinks.
1: I know. We should call him.
0: Let's see. Know. Let's see if we can call him.
1: I'll text him. You'll actually respond to you probably quicker.
0: Probably. Hey, guys. When we come back, maybe Jason Matheson.
1: Maybe Jason Matheson.
0: Maybe Joe Jonas. Either way, you got a J.
4: Where talk is fun.
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4: 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Everything entertainment.
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2: Well, everyone, TBD, if morning host Jason Matheson gets back to us with his feelings on how they're promoting the new season of Real Housewives of New York.
3: Because that's his favorite one.
2: It's his favorite, and he has a lot of feelings, but I guess we'll never know them.
3: Would you say your favorite is Rhode Island? Because that's the one you've been emotionally attached to. I get that.
2: Yes, yes. Yeah. I used to like Atlanta. Mm-hmm. I used to like Jersey. And I liked Beverly Hills for a minute.
3: Yeah.
2: But the rest of them, I just never really, yeah.
3: Yeah.
2: I tried New York this last season.
3: I get that.
2: I made it like halfway through.
3: It was a rough season, and I watched all of it.
2: Yeah.
3: Thank you.
2: Yeah, you did us all a service.
3: You're welcome.
2: Tell us about Joe Jonas.
3: Joe Jonas has got a chance. He had an opportunity in 2011 when he went solo to learn what it's like to fail.
2: What an opportunity.
3: And I think he needed it. I think he needed to fail, and he failed hard. Joe Jonas had the Jonas Brothers touch. Anything they made went triple platinum, sellout arenas. The Jonases have only experienced the high highs. I mean, it's not like they were in the music industry for 20, 30 years. They were pretty young when they blew up. They had that Disney fame. So they really didn't have to like be on their grind, working small clubs, trading cigs for, you know, venues. They literally go.
2: People do that?
3: I don't know. I literally have the cushiest life ever, okay?
2: Cool.
3: I'm wearing ballet flats. Like, my hands are pretty soft at this point. So, the Jonases, you know, Joe Jonas said that the first time he was like, all right, I want to go solo, and I know what I do will do well because I sell everything out all the time, always. He had his first debut solo album, Fast Life. It was in 2011. So, how'd it do? Not great. Not great. And at least like to his, it peaked at number 15 on the U.S. Billboard 200. Its lead single was See No More, which I
2: never heard of it.
3: Can't drudge that bad boy out.
2: Nope, nope.
3: So for him, he's like, I got to experience hardcore failure. And he said, I started having panic attacks. He started having physical pain. And he went to the doctor and said, like, what's going on? I'm obviously like, I've got a valve off. And the doctor's like, nothing is physically wrong with you.
2: It's all in your head. Welcome to being a woman, Joe Jonas.
3: It's a woman's world and it's anxiety. So
2: it's someone telling you, no, there's nothing wrong with you.
3: There's nothing wrong with you. So he's like, you're physically okay, but you need to see a therapist. Like what you're dealing with, what you're describing is like an absolute anxiety attack. You're talking about these like, and at that point he's like, okay, so I started seeing a therapist. One other thing that Joe Jonas started doing when he had his first big failure, people put money into Fast Life. A lot of people were backing it and it wasn't making the numbers. So he found himself like staying up late, thinking about it all the time. He found biking in New York City was a big cure for him because couldn't be on his phone.
2: No.
3: He couldn't even.
2: Unless you want to die.
3: Literally. Which, like, you go, okay, so he got a break from his phone. He started realizing, like, no matter what he's reading and the impacts and the social media, all that stuff impacts him. And he didn't really make that connection for a while until he worked with a therapist that was like, the reason you like doing this is like, it's an actual timeout for your brain where you have to focus on so many different things going on, where car, the other cars, the bikes, the, you know, okay, am I going to a curb? All these things that you don't have the opportunity to be like, what is that person? What is that? What does Angel 217 think about, you know, my new music career? And it was like, good for him. Also, I did learn on another radio show today, the Donna and Steve show, I didn't realize he was the lead singer of the DNCE group.
2: DNCE?
3: The Cake by the Ocean group.
4: I feel like, yeah.
3: I did not know
4: that. We've talked about that. There was a rumor that he was with the bassist from that group. Like, there was a lot of scandal around that. That's been the blind item for a long time.
3: Yeah, I didn't know that.
4: Yeah, he did Cake by the Ocean. Yeah, DNC.
3: They credit him for Cake at DNC, and I was like, what?
2: Yo, I had no idea.
3: I didn't either. And I think they actually did him a service, because he got probably opened a lot of doors for him. But I heard that song, and I was like, oh, okay, who's this TNCE group?
2: I just liked the song. I didn't even know who sang it.
3: Right?
4: Yeah.
2: That's my vibe, though. That is, I wonder if, one, why is he talking about all this right now?
3: I could tell you, but we've decided we're not going to note where
4: she
3: it's
4: was
3: from.
4: Gone, though, so
3: okay,
4: she
3: okay,
4: doesn't
3: okay.
4: know that this
3: okay.
4: exists.
3: We're taking a time out to mention where.
4: It's a break.
3: It's a break. We have, the embargo is lifted for all of three, maybe 1 minute.
2: What?
3: The Jonases have a podcast, so we get a lot of information from them.
4: Hey, Jonas. That's what it's called.
3: That's the name of it.
2: Oh, yeah. That's what Priyanka was on.
4: Yep.
3: So we actually take stories from them. We degreed all of this on air. Mm. We take stories from them as fact and just act like we were talking to them, because we don't want people to go to their podcast and get it from them.
2: That's a vibe.
3: Thanks.
4: And this podcast is really cutting into the claim to fame ability to have that show. So
3: yeah.
4: Brittany and I also really are upset with it.
3: Yeah, we're really.
4: We hate this.
3: So I only get it from fourth sources, and then I bring it to you guys as if I was talking to them on a bus. That was our rule.
2: Oh, it's kind of like when you have to write a research paper and you're like, I looked it up on Wikipedia, but I'm going to tell you that I looked it up in the thing that Wikipedia is sourcing it from.
3: I'm going to source somebody on bus, because you can do that in papers. You know that?
2: Yeah. Source somebody
3: live
2: on
3: interview.
2: Bus.
3: Yeah.
2: I suppose.
3: You can. Somebody who's written weird
2: Here's
3: papers.
2: Your information.
3: There you go. Yeah. Live on bus. And you have to get their information, but you can quote people.
2: Quote them.
3: Quote them.
2: Okay, speaking of quoting people, what's going on with Taylor Sheridan? Are we, like, doing some weird cover-up here? Because all the big dogs that are in his shows are all out there praising him. First, I see Zoe Saldana talking about, like, hey, you got two choices when you work for Taylor Sheridan. You make sure that you don't bleep up or you quit. And then she goes on to talk about how good he is, and he makes you want to be better, and he works so hard, and he's very straightforward.
3: Because she was the lead in Lioness, right? And that's his, right? Yeah.
2: And then, just today, I see Morgan Freeman praises Taylor Sheridan for courage to write about what people are actually going through and how great Taylor Sheridan is. And I'm thinking, what do Zoe Saldana and Morgan Freeman have in common other than Taylor Sheridan? They're Oscar winners. These are heavy-hitting people that have been in his shows.
3: Mm.
2: Is there something happening in the Yellowstone universe or with Taylor Sheridan that's making them be like, hey, everybody, he's a great guy.
3: Yeah.
2: Like, why are they pulling out the heavy hitters?
4: If you're asking me.
2: I'm definitely asking you.
4: Starting yet next year or the year after, he is getting paid $1 billion to start making movies and TV shows for Peacock.
3: So they want
4: Peacock,
3: in on that?
4: Exactly. Peacock has plucked him from Paramount Plus. They've paid him $1 billion, and you know a budget that goes forever to make massive movies and TV shows. And Zoe and Morgan are like, we're ready. We're ready to work.
3: Hey, over here, over
4: here.
3: Yeah,
4: exactly.
3: Don't forget about me, Tay-Tay.
4: That's got to be what this is.
2: So it's less about him and more about them wanting to be in more of his projects.
4: Two things can be true, as
3: Two
4: we always say.
3: Things can be true.
2: There's no, like, tea about his love life. He's not trying to, like, insert himself into his shows again.
3: No, for once, he's actually fine because he's gotten some different distance from the Kevin Costner of it all. And he already has this big deal going through. It's very Hollywood to be like, oh, I see somebody is now, he's probably right now casting for a bunch of big shows. And that's a great way to remind you that, like, hey, I wouldn't mind doing, throw me another bone. Linus was great for her. And Morgan Freeman has done well with Taylor Sheridan as well.
2: They both just like, you're right. I'm sure you're right. It just was so weird. Why are we doing this?
3: Why do you think I'm so nice to Hubbard? I was trying to think of something.
2: You're going to say Daddy Hubbard again?
3: Yeah, I was going to say Daddy Hubbard.
2: I can't. I cannot. It can't. Like, even when it came out of my mouth to help you say what you wanted to say, I wanted to, like, put it back in. I wanted to retract it.
3: Yeah. That's our company, by the way. And it's.
2: In case you were wondering.
3: I mean, not everybody knows. Hubbard's lovely. I have worked for a lot of radio companies. And I'm not going to talk crap about them because someday I might have to again, especially if I keep calling Mr. Hubbard Daddy Hubbard. But I will say this, top tier Hubbard.
2: Top tier.
3: Top freaking tier. In fact, there's actually nothing on this tier with us. We are alone on this tier. Thank you.
2: This is an island, and this is where we live.
3: We have a lunch place. We have a freaking cafe. It's wild.
2: It's good. Speaking of ex-jobs, the View is doing this big 30th reunion, and they ain't inviting one of their biggest hosts back to it because she's a pistol. Find out who coming up next.
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8: 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Hey?
7: I'm going to instruct Colin. 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
19: It's Brittany and Kendall in the middle of the night. 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My Talk 107.1. 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
2: Great news. We got a Jason Matheson. First, just so you know, The View is doing their 30th reunion. They're not inviting Meghan McCain back. Apparently, she sucks to work with. We'll talk about that later.
3: In Kendall's term, pistol.
2: She's a pistol.
3: Jason, we got really excited because we were talking about the new Real Housewives of New York. And I know that you and I are both probably the biggest Real Housewives fans in the My Talk world. And Roni is your baby.
20: I'm literally watching it right now.
2: It's already out?
3: It can always happen if you have Peacock.
2: Hey, that was insensitive.
20: Kendall, you know this. It's what I nap to it's what I have on in the background. I'm not joking. I am right now watching season 6, episode 12.
2: What happens in episode 12? Is that Scary Island?
20: No. That is after they go to Turks and Caicos.
3: Oh, yeah, that's a good one. Yeah, that's really interesting because I did say it was your go to sleep show. And of course, and I immediately went, go to sleep, Jason.
20: Go to sleep. You're crazy. That's a quote for people that don't know. Yeah.
2: I was reading though, because I entertained Roni season 15. I didn't make it all the way through. But I was reading this new bit from Erin. She was like, oh my God, you're not ready for season 16. We're not ready, especially not ready. Like, I'm so nervous. It was so intense, which to me just reads that it's going to suck. Like, you're trying too hard.
20: That's a possibility. This is their third attempt at rebooting this. And now they have the added pressure of trying not to suck against the E-gen of Housewives with all the former Roni Housewives. So the pressure is really going to be on. And if I was E, just to be little pee ants, I would schedule the Golden Life right up against the new Roni and let the best woman win.
3: Oh, I love that so much. Okay, you have to know. I'm dying to know your opinion. We're talking to Jason Matheson. He's everywhere, but he's also had our morning show here at My Talk and a huge Real Housewives of New York fan. I have two questions.
20: Brittany, did you hear that Kendall programmed her phone to block my text messages? Did you hear about that?
3: No.
2: Jason.
20: Yeah.
2: I did not. No, this is what happened. Hey, we'll get back to Roni in just a second. So did I text? Yes. I called Jason to wish him happy birthday the other day because it was his birthday. Mm-hmm. And I said, happy birthday. And he's like, oh, I thought we were fighting. I thought you were talking to me. And I said, what do you mean? What are you talking about? He said, because I wished you welcome back to work. I said, here, social media, on air, where? He sends me a screenshot of saying, like, welcome back, like 57 times. I'm like, I didn't get a single one of these text messages.
3: That's honestly suspicious because all she does is sits on her phone all the time,
2: all day.
20: Well, what she's leaving out, Brittany, is so the day before, like the actual day she returned, the first day she came back, I sent her, Brittany, if there's levels of sweetness, it was like a 10, like as far as like, I sent her a very sweet, like, oh my God, I hope you and Bodie Jack, star of the new Taylor Sheridan show, that baby. I hope you and little Bodie Jack and Kai and I hope you guys bonded like never. Like no mother has ever bonded with children before. And anyway, I sent it.
2: I'm sure
20: and
2: it
20: then,
2: came out of his mouth.
3: It's
2: yes.
3: like the weirdest sentence I've ever heard. Plus, honestly, Kendall, yeah. be honored. He calls my kid Gigi. So, like, just be honored he's nailing both
20: no,
3: your kids'
20: Go-Gurt.
3: Names.
2: I worked
20: Go-Gurt.
2: On his show Go-Gurt. For five and a Go-Gurt. Half years. He should know my children's name.
3: Yeah, I mean, that's a lot. Right. And they don't even have, like, Bodhi doesn't even have opinions yet. So, like, be honored.
20: Yeah. And then I sent that, and crickets, Britt. Crickets.
2: He actually sent me a gift of a cricket.
20: And then I was like, oh, Britt, she's busy. You know, it's exciting. She, you know, now has three mouths to feed, Jordan, Kai, and Bodhi Jack from the Taylor Sheridan universe. And so then I let it go. I'm like, okay, nothing that night. And then the next day I thought, okay, still nothing. And I got to the evening, so I sent, like, welcome back. And then 2 seconds later, I sent another text that says, welcome back. And then I sent another text. And in the middle of that, I said, I guess you missed the other ones. Britt, nothing.
3: Oh, my God. At this point, are you spiraling? Are you angry? Like, are you going, what have I done? Or are you mad at her? I want to know.
20: Oh, Brittany, it's a healthy cocktail of both.
3: Okay.
20: Like, just like, you know, it's like a good mixed drink of both. I'm like, oh, okay, that's interesting. Like, you know, what have I done but love her? Britt, what else have I done but love her?
3: I don't know.
2: Okay.
20: So,
2: well, while you two trash me, because this has been really enjoyable for me. It's been fun. He sent me a bunch of gifts. One of them was of a cricket. One of them was of a man disappearing behind a rug. One of them was of Molly Ringwald going, I hate you. And I'm like, I still don't understand what this is. So he tells
20: me. It was so much fun looking for those gifts.
3: I love that.
20: So much fun. Like,
2: so he sends me a screenshot of these 57 welcome back texts. And I send him a screenshot of, I have none of this. I have not
20: one of them. He received none of them.
2: None of them. I swear on my life, I didn't get any of these.
3: I mean, wait,
20: Brittany,
3: why is there an AI? There's an AI picture, like, warning that's above yours, Jason. Did you just do this for attention?
2: Attention?
3: Which is the most important reason to do anything.
20: There is not an AI warning. No, you stay on my side here.
3: Okay, I want to be on your side, but you guys are killing me because I want to ask you Real Housewife questions,
20: and all I'm getting is my talk drama, which
3: I'm always in.
20: No, go back.
3: Okay.
20: Yeah, go back to Real Housewives questions.
3: But I do at some point, I think this is something we need to hash out either during the state fair or Project Down and Dirty, because that's all coming up very soon.
2: Hopefully I'm done shedding by then, because Jason loves when I shed all over him.
20: Okay. Oh, yeah, that was a fun period of the TV show. We're still mopping stuff off the set. Go ahead.
3: Okay. Real Housewives of New York. One thing that I'm pretty excited about, we're getting Martha Stewart, which I know we're not getting her as a main cast member, but Daisy Toy, her makeup artist, is in the mix, causing drama, and she has filmed. So that's one positive. What are your thoughts on that?
20: Well, I think it's good. I mean, Britt, I'm going to go in with lowered expectations. I think she's probably going to be in, like, two, maybe three scenes. I cannot see Martha doing more than that.
3: Agreed.
20: Yeah, that's fine. I'm less excited about Martha as I'm more excited about the resurrection of Carol.
3: Carol Radswell is my next question. She only had five good summers, Jason. And who knew that one of them she would save for us? Carol Radswell coming back. I had a feeling you were a huge Carol fan.
20: I am a huge Carol fan because I think I have a controversial opinion. Are you ready, Brittany?
3: So ready.
20: Notice I'm not even referring to Kendall. My opinion is the much derided season five, right after Andy fired like half the cast and brought in Carol, I think is the most underrated season of Roni.
3: It's so good.
20: Thank you.
3: It's so good. And you know, Carol Radswell has so much lore around her in general. I mean, she's was married to, like, a prince. She's JFK adjacent. The only qualm I'm having with Real Housewives of New York coming back is we got the trailer, and after the last season with the whole Brynn of it all, I thought maybe they were going to go lighter and fluffier. But in the trailer, we got one of the first things we got was a claim, our ties, that Carol Radswell has to Jeffrey Epstein, which I'm like, I don't know if we're here for that.
20: Well, I guess Kai goes after her about that. Kai is one, for my talkers that don't know, Kai is left over from this purge. Andy kept her and two others, Sai and Aaron.
3: Yeah.
20: But anyway, Sai, oh, I'm forgetting one. No.
2: Jessel.
20: Sai, Aaron, Kessel, thank you, whoever said that. And, I don't mind the Epstein thing because I think it would be weird, more weird, Britt, if they didn't tackle it because files, I'm just saying, and I love her, but her name is in there.
2: It's not a good look.
20: But I think it's the best thing. The best thing, though, the best thing, Britt,
3: yeah,
20: and Mike, is the fact she was rumored to just be a friend. Girl, she is front and center in the cover art.
3: Yeah,
20: she is front. She is front and center in the opening credits.
3: Yeah,
20: come on, man.
3: Oh, she's all over the trailer. I don't think there was one scene without Carol Radswell in it. Like this girl is going to be, I think, carrying a lot of this, and she's got a snark to her that I love. And she's the only one who's ever gone up against Bethany Frankel and won, in my opinion.
2: Ooh,
20: I'm with you. Bethany, like her powers, it was like kryptonite watching. That was season 10. Thank you very much.
2: Oh, God, you people.
20: But yeah.
3: Yeah. Ramona's trying to take her down.
20: I'm hearing chirping, Brittany. I'm hearing chirping.
2: Cuckoo.
3: I mean, we've had Ramona. We've had Scary Island. We've had almost.
20: Countess Luann.
3: Don't forget, too.
20: Oh, my God.
3: The original friendship of Bethany and, oh, my God, what's her name? The carpet store.
2: Luann?
20: Oh, Jill Zarin.
3: Jill Zarin. Yeah, Zarin Designs or Zarin Fabrics. They even went against each other and Bethany took her down. So Carol, who's like the cool girl next door, was casually, literally took her down. I mean, Bethany lost a lot of stock that season.
20: Britt, you want a fun fact?
3: Of course I do.
20: When Colin and I moved into the house last year, mm-hmm. Jill Zarin sent me a Jill Zarin rug. How funny is that?
3: Shut your mouth.
2: Didn't she say, she used to send you? Was it like handkerchiefs?
20: No, good memory. It was all rugs, but she used to send me,
2: like sunglasses?
20: Housewares
2: stuff.
20: No, like. Yeah, like housewares, like Jill Zarin home. Yeah, so she sends me stuff.
3: What size rug? Are we talking like a runner? Are we talking about like a 10 by 14? Like what size rug are we just casually sending?
20: An area rug for a living room.
3: Shut. That's a bold move, by the way.
2: It's a Jill Zarin move.
3: But like, you're taking up a lot of real estate in my house.
2: She was making executive decisions for your living room.
3: And what is it currently residing in your living room?
20: Yeah.
3: Bro, your voice went really high pitch.
20: We had a lot of expenses. I'll take a free rug. I don't agree with everything she says. I don't agree with half of things Jill says. Am I going to take a rug from her?
2: But was it cute?
3: Yeah, we're not worried about her political stance or anything like that.
2: It's cute.
3: Yeah, like we're worried about her judgment of what rug should be in your house. To be clear.
20: It matched. That's all I care about.
3: Does the curtain match the rug?
2: Yep. Hey, stop that. Jason doesn't know anyway. Okay?
3: That's true.
2: He doesn't know.
20: No, that's Colin. That's Colin, remember? Yeah. Colin is a platinum gay.
2: That'll be one of mine if they turn out that way.
3: Jason DeMatheson, thank you so much. Our Real Housewives of New York expert.
2: I'll unblock you.
20: Thanks.
2: We love you. Mm-hmm. Rony boy.
20: Love you.
2: Love you, love you.
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10: It's the Jason Matheson Show replay, where talk is fun. My Talk, everything entertainment. We are walking on sunshine on this Thursday, August 6, 2026. What's up, everybody? Welcome to the Jason Matheson Show. I'm Jace. And right over there, say hello to America's buddy, live from Brainerd, it's Colleen Lindstrom.
34: Good morning, buddies.
10: And right over there, live from, well, her workspace, it's Holly Roberts.
34: Glamorous workspace. Good morning, everybody.
10: Cheers, everyone. Cheers.
34: Cheers. Cheers. Good morning.
35: Good morning. Good morning, everyone. Good morning.
34: I just told Holly I had like the best night's sleep last night. I'm in a good spot.
35: Why do you want to rub that in? Like, why?
34: I'm sorry.
35: For all of us that didn't, like, why would you want to start the show off like being braggy?
34: Okay, let's let's just level set here. I'm on a family vacation, which means more people sleeping in a room than I usually sleep in a room with.
3: True.
34: And so it is slightly miraculous. I'm not in my own bed. Okay. We're all kind of discombobulated. My husband and my daughter and I have taken the room that does not have a door.
3: Okay.
34: So it's a big deal.
3: It is a big deal.
34: Then I got
3: You're sleeping in a doorless room.
34: Yep.
3: So that should be celebrated. I take back everything I said a few seconds ago.
34: Thank you. I know you didn't get a lot of sleep, though, because you were out there partying.
3: I was engaged. Yeah,
4: Birthday!
3: I got a decent amount of sleep. I'm not going to come on here after a great night and complain. You know what's fueling me right now is the fact I'm in such a good mood, and I had such a delightful evening that I was excited to come on and tell you guys about it. So that's what's keeping me awake, and electrolytes are keeping me. That's right.
34: Yes.
3: Do you mind if I take some right now?
34: Get into it, girl.
3: Oh, this is watermelon today.
34: Oh, you do love the watermelon.
3: I love the watermelon. It's just, to me, that's nature's candy. I know Holly thinks nature's candy are dates, but...
5: Ooh, I just had some last night. Yummy.
3: Oh,
5: that's my dessert.
3: Yeah, I know. I know.
34: Did you throw a little nut with it, Halls?
5: Nope. Just raw dogged them.
34: Raw dogged the dates.
3: Raw dogging the dates. That's what Holly does. It's a Wednesday at Holly's house, everyone. That's right. Oh, this is delightful. Do you like the new music? By the way, I got us new music.
34: I do actually like this. It feels a little more jazzy.
3: Uh-huh. Yeah.
34: It's got a little pizzazz.
5: Kind of a little Herb Alpert-esque.
3: Yeah, a little bit. So yesterday, the birthday festivities culminated in a delightful evening. Thanks to my buddy Leslie Miller, wine diva of Minneapolis. She and her husband, they run the food and beverage operation at the Armory. Mm-hmm. And then because she's not busy enough... They're not busy enough. They are. They run the food and beverage over there at the new amphitheater, the Mystic Lake Amphitheater. And so she was like, "Jace, I'm sure you and Colin have plans for the birth, for the birthins. But if you don't, I don't know if you're an Akon and Neo fan."
5: Neo was there too.
3: Neo was there too, Holly. But they're out. Would love to spend the evening with you. Because Leslie and I are like real friends, like social friends. Like I am with Holly and Colleen. Like we're not like TV or professional friends. Like Leslie's a legit friend of mine. And I'm like, oh my God, we were just kind of, because again, as I've said many times, it was 52 on a Wednesday. Mm-hmm. I mean, it's a Wednesday. I said, no, we don't really have any plans. And it's just 52. Who cares? I go, I would love to come because I have never been there. Oh my goodness. I love that place. And not just because of Leslie Miller. That I had such a good night.
34: Jason, tell me what it's like on the inside.
3: I was hoping. God, I love you. I knew you would deliver. I was thinking of how to set this up. Holly, I literally, as I was driving in, I'm like, how do I set this up? What do I say first to cue up a fantastic response from a perfect yet sad response from Colleen Holly?
5: Oh, remember.
3: Yeah.
5: Dave Matthews Band.
34: Oh, never forget.
5: Never forget.
34: Never forget the concert that never happened.
5: Actually, you can forget because,
34: you
3: never happened.
5: Never happened.
34: Never happened.
3: Never happened.
34: I was standing outside in a line like it was Fort Knox. Everybody who worked there was lined up on the inside looking at us, and I was going, what are we doing?
3: Yeah. Colleen, if you ever made it inside the gates.
34: Yeah, what would it have been like, Jason?
3: Heaven. It's heaven. It's heaven.
5: Oh,
3: I'm sorry.
34: I'll find out someday.
3: It's like amphitheater heaven. of Colleen.
34: I've seen the photographs of the happy people frolicking there.
0: With their angel wings.
34: Yes.
0: With
3: the, yeah. It's this is, and by the way, before Neo came on, this is what it sounded like when I walked around. Before Neo and Akon came on, this is what it sounded like, Colleen, as I went to all the food vendors and I was waving at all the people. This is what
34: Did you hear. Out in the backyard? Were you in the backyard area?
3: I was everywhere. Everywhere. Leslie gave me a tour. We were in all the venues.
34: We got a whole tour.
3: Holly.
34: But she's delivering, Holly. Gate.
3: She's delivering, Holly.
0: Was everything just looking shiny and new?
3: New. There were no smudges, Holly.
0: The food was glistening and it was always warm,
3: crispy.
0: And the perfect temperature.
3: The grease was new.
0: The margaritas were flowing.
3: The margaritas were flowing.
34: It sounds like a hug.
3: It was so nice, Holly.
0: Oh, how
3: I'm
0: wonderful.
3: Really sorry. Thank you, Holly. I'm really glad that I got to experience it.
0: Oh, you got to experience a mosh burger.
3: Uh-huh.
0: The Rebel Hen crispy chicken.
3: Oh, I actually did have that.
0: Cocos.
3: Holly, I mainly hung out in what they call the vinyl room, if you'd like to look up the menu for that. Colleen didn't get to hang out in the...
34: I didn't get to hang out in the venue. Let alone the vinyl room.
3: Holly, I also hung out in the backyard. That's the area that Colleen was referring to. That looks over the entire facility.
0: Oh, how beautiful. What a landscape.
3: Holly, from the vantage point of the backyard, I could see Valley Fair. I could see the sunset.
34: I'm about to show you my backyard.
3: No, all kidding aside, I told Leslie, I said, give your crew just a huge compliment. And I had heard this from everyone but Colleen, because Colleen couldn't get into the gates.
34: I wouldn't know.
3: No, but I had heard this from other people that they had good experiences once they were permitted inside. And they are absolutely right. This is the easiest way that I can... this is the easiest way I can compliment it in my vernacular. Kyle and I riding home, we were like, oh, we're going to treat this like Target Field. And this is what I mean by that. I like baseball. I like it. Capital L like it. It's the only sport I enjoy. And I love the 20s. But are Colin and I keeping score? Are we really paying that close of attention to the game?
34: No, you're there for the entertainment.
3: And Colleen knows that because I go to games. I mean, you know. We treat it like a social club. We go to all the different restaurants, but we walk around. That is exactly what this amphitheater is. There are so many activations. These builders have really learned over the years of like what there are very short lines for the bathrooms because there are 8 million bathrooms.
34: If there's anything that modern buildings have figured out and learned, it's give the people a throne.
3: Yes.
34: Give them many thrones.
3: Yeah.
34: Give them lots of options.
3: And there are. There are 1 million bars and restaurants spread over the entire facility. Leslie has trained these. I mean, girl doesn't mess around. She is a girl boss. It's one of 100 reasons why I love my sis. And you can tell because I know how she... This staff, as you're walking by all the activations, all the bars, all the restaurants, if they don't have a guest in front of them... They are raising their hand, and Holly, Colleen never got to experience this. But,
34: no, I wouldn't.
0: No.
3: But as you're walking, if there's not a guest in front of them, they hold up their hand like, I can help you. And as you walk by, they're like, hi, welcome. Welcome, Colleen.
34: I just want you to know, this is what a good guest I would have been had I ever gotten in. I would have walked up to everybody with their hands up and ordered something from them. I would have made them feel so special. If people would have said welcome to me, I would have said thank you.
3: And they would have, Colleen. They would have.
34: I wouldn't know.
3: Mm-hmm. I know. And I did think of you. If this makes you, I hope you know you were in my heart a few times last night.
34: Thank you so much.
3: Mm-hmm. I thought of you when I was sitting in my seat looking over the area.
34: It does sound like such a lovely night. And this is exactly, we need something. We need a venue like this.
3: Oh.
34: We need a comfortable outdoor venue like this. And this is what I was looking so forward to, and this is why it was so upsetting to me that we didn't get to go in. But hearing you talk about it does make me excited. I think I am going to try to go for the replacement concert, even though it is during the Minnesota State Fair. I will need you to carry me that day.
3: I will.
34: I will have a team of angels.
0: Tuesday, September 1st is the day after.
34: Yes.
3: Absolutely. I will carry you. I will put you. I will get like a swaddle bag. Yes.
34: Nurse.
3: Holly, we'll take turns. Holly can have. I'll do the first hour. Holly can swaddle you in the seven.
0: Yeah, it'll be a weighted blanket.
3: Yeah.
34: I'm hearing you talk about it. I was ready to give those tickets up because I was still kind of bitter. I can hold a grudge, trust. But I want to have this experience. It sounds so great. It sounds so like classic summer Minnesota.
3: It is. And I promise you, because you know I'm working on this in my 50s. I'm actually being tepid in my excitement. It was really a delight. It was really a lovely evening, you know, and it was obviously assisted by the weather was pitch perfect. It was a perfect Minnesota summer, a great sunset. The temp was, you know, you were not sweating. Looking over the sea of people on the grass, you know, on the mound, the mountain, that was cool. Like, I love that if I go to the Hollywood Bowl or any of these amphitheaters, just seeing everyone, I turned around and there is this hill of humanity dancing and having fun on a summer night.
34: Oh, I love that.
3: I wanted to leave probably a half hour earlier, but then I didn't because we were just really enjoying the evening. Just the three of us sitting there. And it was just, it was a really lovely, lovely experience.
34: Did you leave an Akon fan?
3: Oh, heavens, no. No. Okay, they were fine. They were great. I mean, I forgot how many songs they produced, both of them. Mm-hmm. And they did a fun medley. They did a competition, like a jam-off of Akon played a hit and the audience went nuts. Like, he played the Beyoncés that he's been responsible for. And then Neo was like, oh, no, I'll see your Beyoncé and I'll raise you this. And then they pumped Lady Gaga, it Just Dance into the, I mean, it, that was a fun, and they sectioned off their show into little vignettes, different themed vignettes. It was, I gotta say, it was fun. I was reminded of how many hits those two gentlemen have been responsible for, and the crowd was in it. I don't think it was sold out. It wasn't at the 19,000 capacity, but it was, and this was the funniest, if I may end on this. I don't know why this tickled me, but I got the giggles about this. You know how when no matter where you are, no matter what venue you're in, but I'll just, you know, we're obviously in the Twin Cities. Let's say you're at a concert and it's Adele. The artist always does a shout out to the city they're in. Mm-hmm. And sometimes even if they're in St. Paul, they go, Minneapolis, can we hear, you know, Minneapolis, show me, let me hear you, Minneapolis. Akon and Neo, girl, I must have heard the word Shakopee 1 million times. It was never the Twin Cities. My favorite, this was about, thank you, Colleen. I thought this tickled me. I was like, I don't know if they were told to specific, you know, but. There was, and like, I had heard Shakopee shout outs, maybe seven of them. And then Neo, my favorite one was this. Let me hear all the most beautiful women in Shakopee. And the women behind me, by the way, I forgot your names, but they are my talkers. And they were around my age. They were delightful. And they were laughing so hard when they said the most beautiful. When Neo said, let me hear from the most beautiful women in Shakopee. The women, I was laughing. They were laughing. It was just, it was the funniest shout outs because it wasn't the Twin Cities. And I mean, hello, they were performing in all fairness. They were performing in Shakopee.
0: Hey, it's great. How many times have people gotten mad at Grand Casino Arena when people say Minneapolis?
3: Thank you.
0: You're in St. Paul. So yep. Akon and Neo, points for accuracy.
3: Thank you. I felt the same way. But it was just, after you hear it a dozen times, I was like, I don't think I've ever heard or said the word Shakopee so many times in my life.
34: Not even when you're on your way to Shakopee.
3: No. ever.
2: Let me hear it for Cheska!
34: Yeah. Where are all the Cheskites? Where are the beautiful, beautiful Chanhassen ladies?
3: Where's the most beautiful women in Andover?
2: Woohoo!
3: In Vergrove! We'll be right back. Stay with
2: me. Where you. Talk is fun.
6: 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It brings me joy and happiness.
2: My Talk. Everything entertainment.
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0: Let me look at my text messages here. Oh, it's from Colleen. What is it? Oh, okay.
1: Very important.
0: Everybody. I know. Colleen has a request. You should be delighted to know we were going to do this anyway. I made Colleen very happy yesterday, didn't I, Holly? You witnessed it.
2: I sure did.
0: Yeah. We were having a little Zoomy meeting, a little get together, and I was in my basement for this meeting, and Colin had come home, and he had offered to get me a little birthday lunch, and he goes, "Oh, I have a good idea. I know what I can get for you because I'm in Anoka, Andover right now, and you know where this is going if you've listened to the show the last few days." Colin brought me Colleen's favorite sandwich, favorite franchise that she wants more franchises of, Capriati's.
1: Okay, number one. The fact that you have a Capriati's fairy that lives within the walls of your home, I'm jealous.
0: Yep.
1: That's amazing.
0: Mm-hmm.
1: Number one. Number two, we did not have any warning that there was going to be a Sammy drop in the middle of our meeting. And so when that thing showed up, I couldn't contain. I felt tears. I felt all the emotions all at once, actually. And I was so excited that not only were you getting...

0: thing to have a Capriati sandwich, but that I was going to get to watch you eat. It felt like an OnlyFans moment.
1: And you're on the free trial.
2: Yeah, right. Holly, she doesn't even, yeah, she gets the free material.
0: What do we get on the free trial? Oh, Jason eating a sandwich? I'm in.
2: Yeah.
0: I was so excited.
2: Uh-huh.
0: And you unwrapped that sandwich and you took your first bite and I was on bated breath. Tell me everything.
2: Look, I was ready. I was ready to like it, just like it. And I was ready to love it. And I was going to be honest with Colleen. I ordered the chicken cheesesteak. That's what I had. So it's a hot, hot Sammy from the Capriati's. And you can ask Colin. I talked about it a few times last night because we are a sandwich eating household. We love a Potbelly. We love it. We love a Jersey Mike's. Even though their portions are smaller now that they've been purchased by private equity, but don't get me started on that. And previous, Jersey Mike's had the best hot subs. I loved their chicken cheesesteak. Let me tell you right now. In flavor, in bread, and the all-important portion size, Capriati's blew the others away times two.
0: I'm so happy.
2: I'm not just saying that.
0: I did have a moment because I was like, oh, no, this could go one of two ways. I'm a little nervous.
2: Yeah.
0: And also, I could not speak to the chicken offerings. I have not ventured onto the chicken menu. So I didn't know, I have my favorites, but I haven't eaten the whole menu, so I can't know.
2: Well, you two watched me. I normally, especially because of
1: sure
2: the
1: sure did, and I pushed like.
2: Yeah, I because of the, I'm on the GLP-1s. I don't, Colin and I always sing our little song. The old gray mare, she doesn't eat like she used to be. You know, mm-hmm. If we get a big sandwich, I can usually eat half. Girl, I didn't have breakfast in all fairness yesterday. I consumed that entire, I had a medium and I ate that entire thing, which is not usual. I should also say that I basically sometimes have like a bowl of soup or a substantial sandwich like that. I was full all day into, I didn't eat dinner until about 7:30. That's how full I was. And that is not a joke.
0: Mm-hmm.
2: That was a damn good sandwich.
0: Yeah. It sticks to the ribs, but I love that you've been thinking about it.
2: I have.
0: Because that tells me, that's how I knew I loved it.
2: Yes.
0: I could not stop thinking about their sandwiches.
2: And I purposely mentioned the bread because I think that is so important. Their roll.
0: Yes.
2: Whatever roll they use, that bread is so chewy and delicious, and it's everything a sandwich vessel should be.
0: Yes.
2: A sandwich delivery system.
0: Hallelujah.
2: Yeah.
0: Hallelujah.
2: I am a Capriati's believer now. Get ye to Capriati's. Thank you. And again, girl, they ain't paying us. We'll be right back.
3: Morning, sunshine.
2: Akon and Neo. Girl, I must have heard the word Shakopee 1 million times. It was never the Twin Cities. I had heard Shakopee shout outs, maybe seven of them. And then Neo, my favorite one was this. Let me hear all the most beautiful women in Shakopee. And I was like, I don't think I've ever heard or said the word Shakopee so many times in my life.
0: Not even when you're on your way to Shakopee.
2: No, ever.
1: Let me hear it for Cheska.
0: Yeah.
2: Where's the most beautiful women in Andover? Inver Grove.
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2: Welcome back. Holly Roberts, did you get out? I know the answer to this, but maybe I don't, actually. Did you have any opportunity last night? I was talking about how beautiful the night was. Did you do a Holly Roberts walk last night?
1: Oh, I do every day.
2: I know.
1: And it was trivia night last night at Luna and the Bear, and many players were sitting outside on the patio.
0: Oh, look at that. Perfect.
2: Oh, look at that. Wasn't it? It was beautiful walking weather, wasn't it, Holly?
1: Indeed. And we're going to have another beautiful walking day today. It's going to be just as nice.
2: Oh.
0: Top 10 weather days. I love that.
2: Yeah. Yes.
1: This according to 5 Eyewitness News weather forecast provided by Jonathan Juhas.
2: Is it nice up there? Because Colleen is joining us this week from the lovely Brainerd. Is it nice up there?
0: Yeah, it's beautiful up here. It's going to be a beautiful day, sunny. My daughter has already told me the UV will be 7. I don't know if you know this about the kids. They pay very close attention to the UV.
1: Oh, I believe in the youth. I believe in the youth.
0: And then it's going to be a little windy. I just sent a text to my husband from my Weather Kitty app. Thank you. I'm dead serious. I have an app called Weather Kitty.
1: Oh, you are the one who's giving me those cookies.
0: That's me, girl.
1: I was going to download it. Is it worth it?
0: No, but I will. You know what I will do, Holly, as a gift to you, because I have already paid for it. I will send you my Weather Kitty forecast every day. I do this to my family as well.
1: Thank you. I'd like to be on the group chat.
0: On it.
2: What the hell is a Weather Kitty?
0: Well, Jason, okay, you're about to get treated.
2: Oh, no.
0: My Weather Kitty forecast did tell me it's going to be a little windy here in the Brainerd Lakes area today, but I am not afraid. Okay, hold on. I want to get the proper forecast for you. I'm not going to give you the Brainerd Baxter forecast because you don't care. I'm going to give you Minneapolis.
2: Offense.
0: Here we go. Okay, it's coming to you right now. It literally is what it sounds like. It is just a weather app that I get with a picture of a cat.
2: Are you kidding me?
0: I'm dead serious.
2: Oh, my God.
1: Oh.
2: That is, look at that.
1: And is the picture of the cat that goes along with the forecast, is it meant to emulate the vibes of the forecast?
0: Yeah. For example, allow me to show you how Tokyo is behaving today.
2: Okay.
0: Just so you have that. Oh, wait, did I just send that to my family or did I send it to you guys?
2: Said it
0: okay,
2: to me.
0: Good. Thank goodness.
2: It to us.
0: Okay. If you'd like to know how Edmonton will be today. I'll give you all the options.
2: Thank you.
0: Cat corresponds to the weather in the area.
2: That is hysterical. And what's it called?
0: Literally, it's called Weather Kitty.
2: Well, they didn't spend a lot of time in that meeting, did they?
0: Sure didn't.
2: Nope.
1: Just name it like it is.
0: Yeah.
1: Don't get fancy.
0: Nope.
2: No.
0: Nope. Also, I can change my cat theme if I'd like. So I could do, if I wanted to, I could do all Lil Bub pictures.
1: Aww.
0: Mm-hmm.
1: So
0: I can
1: adorable.
0: Choose breeds. I can choose yoga cats.
2: No.
0: I can choose big cats where I would get, you know, big cats.
2: Like
0: tigers. Like lions and tigers.
2: Pumas.
0: Yep. I can get any cat I want.
2: Look at you.
1: Mm.
2: I mean, I just go to AccuWeather. I mean, but this puts AccuWeather to shame.
0: Yeah, it does. It does. Because, you know, what makes weather more fun?
2: Mm-hmm.
0: Cats. What makes everything more fun? Cats.
1: That's right.
2: Well, unless you're allergic. Just calling myself.
1: Yeah. Well, take a pill. Take a pill. Mm-hmm.
0: Did you bring your sad trombone? Or should we just imply that? Womp, womp. Thanks, Debbie Downer.
2: I'm sorry. I know. I'm allergic to cats, and so is Colin.
0: I'm having chest pain.
2: We actually had to meet. We were lucky enough to meet Leslie Miller's last night, and Colin, you know, when the kitties liked us, and we're like, ooh, kitty, we love you. We love you. We're happy that you like us and you're not attacking us, but however, keep your distance, please.
0: Mm-hmm.
2: Keep your distance. But yeah, that's okay.
0: Weather
2: that
0: kitty app.
2: That's exactly what you said it was going
0: to
2: be.
0: Come to me for dumb cat apps and sandwich advice. That's really, by the way, thank you to our wonderful listeners. I have gotten a lot of messages about where I should go on a sandwich tour.
2: Because you have a dream.
0: I have a dream. It's
2: you have a mission.
0: Mm-hmm.
2: Yeah. And that mission is to eat sandwiches.
0: I'm going to eat sandwiches and I'm going to do I think it's going to be an Instagram sandwich series.
2: Mm-hmm.
0: It's going to be called The Sandwich Generation.
2: We did.
0: Holly has created a theme song for me.
1: Mm-hmm.
0: I'm going to have a whole open. It's going to be a thing. I will go around and I will eat sandwiches and I will share them with you.
2: Because you mentioned this yesterday, and we were workshopping various names off the top of our heads. It did not work.
0: It didn't work.
2: No.
0: No. But I'm in the sandwich generation, and I think that should be celebrated by eating the sandwich.
2: That's right. That's right. Because it was, you know, your name doesn't really rhyme with anything for good alliteration having to do with sandwiches.
0: It doesn't.
2: Colleen Cold Cuts.
0: No.
2: You know, I mean, we could have done that.
0: Yeah.
2: That sounds... like
0: it's
2: an OnlyFans account. You
0: it's
2: know what I mean?
0: Lot.
2: That yeah, that's a lot.
0: Which, you know what? This could spin into. I'm not saying no.
2: Corned beef Colleen. You know what I mean?
1: Good old corned beef Colleen.
0: That's what they call me. Oh, for goodness sake.
2: Oh. But yeah, but see, think it. We can't even. And we have to come up with stuff off the top of our heads all the time. And we could not come up with a good name. Yesterday for your sandwich mission.
0: But I'm settling on the sandwich generation. It just feels
2: that.
0: Right for me. And then, Holly, are you able to sing the theme song at this moment?
1: Yes.
0: Thank you.
1: It's, won't you make Colleen a Sammy?
2: Well, I'm sorry. I forgot. Is that already done?
1: That's it.
2: Oh, okay.
1: We don't need anything else.
2: That's no,
0: it.
2: We don't.
0: That's
2: no,
0: it. That's it. What it's about. Just make me a damn Sammy.
2: Make me a Sammy.
0: That's it.
2: And now you're taking suggestions from people, right?
0: Yes,
2: of where
0: should
2: go.
0: And please keep them coming. I've gotten so many, and I will travel for a good sandwich. So I want it. What I'd prefer is for people to suggest sandwiches that they like rather than asking me to try something they haven't tried, because what I don't want is to just show up and have it be a bad Sammy.
2: Because we don't have a theme song for that.
0: No. We don't have a theme song for that.
2: No.
0: So anyway, but people, I truly have gotten so many wonderful suggestions from people who are very excited about sandwiches. I didn't know that we would connect on this level, yeah, but I'm appreciating it.
2: They're excited about Sandwich Generation.
0: Yeah.
2: Colleen is joining us from Brainerd, from the Hubbard Media that connects a radio station there, the building, the facility that houses many radio stations that our company owns. Have you made any new friends since yesterday? Because we got introduced to a couple yesterday.
0: Yeah. So far this morning, I've only seen a couple people. I did chat with people on the way out of the door today. One thing about this radio station is a lot of people do a lot of things here. I don't know if I said that yesterday, but it's like everybody does a lot of things. And I love it. I love it so much. Everybody loves radio, is very enthusiastic about this business, about being here in this office. There's like a lot of great camaraderie. It's so lovely. And everybody is so welcoming and kind. And so I just have to say thank you to the wonderful people of our division here in Brainerd, but also just the people of Brainerd are amazing.
2: Yeah.
0: And and thank you to our engineers for making this magic happen. Yeah, I'm just sitting in my own little studio. I can see outside. Okay. Can I tell you two really cool things about this place?
2: Girl, please.
0: One, they have four adorable Adirondack chairs right outside. It looks like a Margaritaville. Like, they're like adorable. I'm going to take a picture of them later to share with you. They're like, there's one that's lime green and one that's yellow and one that's turquoise. And they're just sort of situated just in a nice little break area outside.
2: Look
0: but
2: at that.
0: That is connected to the second thing that I love, which is they have speakers outside so you can hear what's going on the radio stations here. So if you're taking a break, you know where you are. Do you know where else they have speakers, you guys?
2: The bathroom.
1: That's what
0: I was thinking.
1: In
0: the bathrooms.
2: Thank you. Thank you.
0: And I think I haven't dabbled with this. I think you can dial up whatever station you need to hear.
1: Nice.
0: Do you know what I do when I go to the restroom at our station?
1: Pray?
0: Yes. I actually turn on the app sometimes if I need to know where we are in time and space.
2: Yeah.
0: I'll turn on the app so that I can know where I am.
2: Yeah.
0: Because it is disorienting when your job is to be in front of the microphone at a certain time.
2: I think I got to tell you the reason I'm celebrating is because as a society, I think even if you do not work in radio, I think all public restrooms should have music or something playing.
0: Oh, Jason.
2: You rather just, loudly.
0: I agree with you. And you just teed me up for my favorite bathroom story. Yes, I said those words. One time we went to a fancy schmancy restaurant in Chicago for an anniversary, and it was a big anniversary. And I went to the restroom, and I was like, is that the voice of Matthew McConaughey? They were playing his audiobook in the bathroom. I came out of the restroom. I stopped somebody, and I was like, pardon me, I have to know, is that Matthew McConaughey's audiobook playing in your restroom? And they were like, yes.
2: That is the best idea.
0: Isn't that great?
2: Just running audiobooks in the restroom.
0: Like celebrity read audiobooks.
7: Is he space dick?
0: Oh, that's so weird.
1: Oh, tell me about Coal Miner's Daughter.
0: I was like, how quirky. What a quirky idea. But I'm for it. I'd like to start. You know what I'd like to do? I would like to play music in my own bathroom at my house.
2: Right?
0: I should just have music piped in there.
2: You should.
0: Audiobooks.
2: Yeah. Just so because nobody wants to hear other people in the restroom.
0: No, that's true.
2: And music would help alleviate embarrassment because you're just, you're concentrating on Sissy Spacek talking about the filming of Coal Miner's Daughter.
0: This is, yes.
2: Instead of someone dropping off some coal, you know?
3: Morning, sunshine.
0: I don't know if you know this about me. I don't like costume parties. I don't like people in costume.
2: I don't know that about you.
0: Because I don't know how I'm supposed to treat them. Because some people, you know, really get into their costumes and they're doing the whole thing. And I'm like, I don't want to address you like SpongeBob.
2: Do you not dress up?
0: No.
2: You don't dress up?
0: Oh, my God, no. I'm sorry. Nothing against... If you are a person who dresses up, please do it. I want your soul to fly. I want you to be your authentic self. I want you to do what makes you feel good. But yeah. I don't want to hang out with you when you do it.
1: Do it at least 50 feet away from Colleen.
0: Please.
1: She has a restraining order on all
0: restraining orders against costumes. Not people, just their costume.
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0: back to the show, everyone. A little pop of pop culture. Here's the headline from The Hollywood Reporter. Disney and TikTok ink wide-ranging deal. Videos from tech platform will be added to Disney Plus. So basically, let's Lori and Julia Hollywood speak this. This is looks increasingly similar to the deal that disappeared that Disney created with OpenAI. That fell apart rather quickly. Basically, there's much more to it than this, but basically, content creators will be able to have access to a curated library of Disney content to integrate into their content, making vertical content. I've said content a lot. What I am pulling from this is what, and then that content, by the way, will be shared both on TikTok and it will be shared on Disney Plus. So it gives the content creator content, it gives TikTok content, and most importantly for the Mouse House, it gives user generated content for Disney Plus, which is obviously their main engine. Here's one of the takeaways that I had, and that is this isn't the only company and the only deal that has put an emphasis on this, but we are seeing a real push for vertical content from companies. There are now many. Jimmy Fallon just got into this business. The Tonight Show is doing like funny vertical, basically like little soap operas, little dramas, little mini dramas that are vertically shot. That's when you hear audience, that's what that means, vertically shot. So how you watch something on TikTok. That's what I'm taking from this.
1: Yeah, I mean, more and more people are taking in the content that they're watching with their eyeballs on their phones.
0: I have eyes.
1: And now the content is bending toward that.
0: Yes.
1: Jason, as a Disney lover, how do you feel about this?
0: I'm skeptical. But I think this is a way for Disney to loosen the reins a little bit because they have been historically and notoriously protective, as they should, over their IP. Sometimes to a ridiculous degree.
2: Yeah, coming through to those elementary schools showing The Lion King.
0: Thank you. Well, I will never forget. I don't know all the details because I was a child, but this is how much this rippled through my town of Michigan City, Indiana. Disney, back in, I want to say the 80s, sued a nursery school. Sir, it was either a nursery school or a daycare center. I can picture the daycare center. That painted Donald, Mickey, and Goofy on the side, like hand-painted Donald, Mickey, and Goofy on the side of this family-owned daycare, and Disney sued them. And the fact that I clocked this as probably a 13 or 14-year-old as, yeah, what the hell? And I don't remember the specifics, but I know the pillars of what I just said, and the pillars are accurate. So anyway, having said all of that, I think Disney also figures the content creators are taking the crap anyway. Why not profit from it? Why not provide the content creators with some guardrails? Give them Mufasa's speech or Ariel singing, you know, part of this world, and let them use it with Disney guidelines.
1: Well, I mean, certainly it is a way of keeping their content relevant and present. Uh-huh. And we've been griping on this show about the live action remakes, which has been sort of their most recent way of trying to get us to continue to be engaged in their content.
0: Yeah.
1: This sure would be a cheaper way.
0: Absolutely.
1: You know, and I'm not saying it would make the same splash, but it would. It is a method of keeping their content current and relevant.
0: And they don't have to pay The Rock
1: right.
0: $100 million
1: to wear
0: on a bad wig.
1: A Fabio wig.
2: Oh, yeah. Holly. And to lose them money. But, you know, they turned that frown upside down by saying, hey, look, The Mandalorian and Grogu and Moana, they didn't really do well at the box office, but they earned us money in other areas.
0: You read that too, Holly. I was going to say, yeah, that was...
1: they succeeded elsewhere.
2: They really did in the merchandising section of our company. Mm-hmm. So don't worry about it. Vertical videos and microdramas are very hot. And Hollywood is trying to figure out how they're going to get in on the game. And this is one way they can put their toe in the water.
0: Mm-hmm. I just don't
1: listen,
0: know.
1: Listen, I'm open to them trying things. I'm open to them, you know, I'm open to anybody saying, hey, here's something we haven't done before.
0: Yeah.
1: Let's see what happens. I worry about trying to put the genie back in the bottle if they decide it's not
0: working.
1: No pun
0: intended. Mm-hmm. Genie! Yes.
1: Thank you.
0: Thank you. I love Aladdin.
2: Oh, that's a great one.
1: It really is.
0: I have probably seen Aladdin, no joke, because I worked at the Dunes Plaza Cinema when Aladdin was playing. And I worked also at the Disney store before I was fired. Actually, no, the Disney store is 94. I worked there post Lion King. Anyway, I must have seen, I have probably seen Aladdin 300 times. And that's not an exaggeration.
1: Did you have a cartoon crush on him? Sorry, was that not a normal question?
2: Oh,
3: I should, no, I'm laughing. I'm smiling because I did.
1: Okay, good. Yeah, I just wanted to make sure. I was like, I put that out in the world, and I don't know if I should take it back. Am I alone? Smiling.
0: Well, and you were supposed to.
1: Yeah.
0: The designer of Aladdin designed him after Tom Cruise. Tom Cruise.
1: Oh, ew. Okay, so now I don't have those tingly feelings anymore.
0: Okay,
1: suddenly.
0: Well, Tom Cruise in 92.
1: Yes, okay, thank you. I'll take it.
0: Yes. Yeah, he was supposed to have the body of a swimmer or a soccer player.
1: Oh, he did.
0: And
1: oh, sorry.
0: Wow, Holly, we've unlocked a portal into Colleen's mind.
2: Who hasn't had a crush on a cartoon character?
0: Who was yours, Holly?
2: I'm trying to think. Maybe
1: Inspector Gadget?
2: Hey, I love that show.
1: Me too.
0: Holly wanted to go on a little date with Inspector Gadget.
2: Mm-hmm.
1: Go Gadget arm.
2: Yeah. It was really because he was voiced by Don Adams.
0: Right? Didn't the three of us determine that this is one of the best cartoon theme songs?
1: It is.
0: Recently? Yes.
1: And I get Cheerios taste in my mouth whenever I hear it.
0: That's why we talked about it. Yeah. Mm-hmm. Here we go. It's one of the best. You know what's another one? May I do a deep cut?
1: Oh, please.
0: I'm going to make my generation very happy right now because this is obscure. It's a deep cut. I will see you, your Inspector Gadget, and I will raise you another underrated mid to late 80s cartoon theme song. And that is, are you ready? Heathcliff.

0: That slaps.
1: So good. It does slap.
0: As the young say.
2: I think a lot of people had tingly awakenings to Robin Hood, Disney's Robin Hood.
0: I don't remember that. Really?
1: Oh.
2: Mm-hmm.
0: Disney's Robin, why am I not familiar with that? That might have missed me, Holly. That
2: the
0: might
2: Fox?
0: Have missed
2: from the 70s?
0: Oh, I thought there was a series. I'm like, oh, yes, yes.
2: No, there wasn't a series. We're talking about hot cartoons.
0: Me, yeah. Oh, hot cartoons, yeah. Yeah, the Fox, yes, yes, he was hot. Well, Prince Eric from Little Mermaid, mm-hmm. I would have definitely went under hissy, you know?
3: Okay. Okay.
0: I would have been part of his world.
3: Yeah, you would have been.
2: Jason, your crushes are all traditional. Okay, fine. You think Aladdin is hot?
0: Yeah.
2: You think that Prince Eric is hot?
0: Yeah.
2: But you don't have a crush on something like Papa Smurf or Casper the Friendly Ghost. I'm looking for actual cartoons here.
3: Holly's going classic. Cartoon.
2: Yeah.
0: I think Colin had a crush on Casper because that's his generation. I know he loves the movie, the live action Casper.
2: Oh. Well, Bill Pullman, the dad, he was hot in that movie.
3: Cheers.
0: Holly bringing it home once again. Just another base run, another base hit for Holly.
1: There it is.
0: Right there. Well, there's hour one. Hope you enjoyed it. If not, go ahead and write a letter. We're going to take a break. We'll be back right after these words.
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0: We are walking on sunshine on this Friday, August 7th, 2026. What up? It's Jason Matheson Show. I'm Jace, right over there. Say hello to America's buddy and mine and friend of all animals. It's Colleen Lindstrom.
1: Good morning, buddies.
0: Her dream is to leave us and start raising tiny, tiny cows. It's Holly Roberts.
2: Oh, the baby cows. Good morning.
0: Good morning.
1: Baby cows.
0: Cheers, everyone.
1: Cheers.
0: Cheers.
1: You guys, how's everybody doing?
3: Hi. Good, you?
1: You know what? I got to tell you.
0: Mm-hmm.
1: The hospitality, I wish you would. The hospitality at the Brainerd Studios.
0: Okay, stop right there.
1: Okay.
0: Holly, cut her mic real quick.
3: Okay, hold on a second. All right.
0: If she mentions how nice those people are one more time, she's really starting to give us a complex. I don't know about you. I mean, we have welcomed her with open arms, with flowers. Holly, I know you roll out various velvet rugs for her. What else can we do, Holly?
3: Yeah, I got her that Charles and Diana mug.
0: Oh, right.
3: Sitting there for her coffee.
0: Right.
3: Vintage?
0: Not everyone has that, Holly. That's a vintage mug.
3: 1981.
0: It's not like they sell it at Cracker Barrel.
3: No, they don't.
0: Okay, bring her back.
3: Okay.
0: Anyway, what were you saying?
1: These people are so nice and kind.
0: Uh-huh.
1: And giving. They're... As are you.
2: Oh, crap, I didn't turn it on.
1: As Dorothy once said,
0: yeah,
1: there's no place like home.
0: Uh-huh.
1: But if I'm going to not be at home, this is a great place to be. The people are kind. I've made friends. I've been changed for good. I just love it here. I walked in today and there's, in the place where I sit, there's a big envelope with a welcome Colleen. I'm like,
0: okay.
1: I gotta do something.
0: Holly, I guess that's what you have to do now.
3: They put $5 bills in that?
1: No, they put some more loon merch.
0: Oh my gosh.
3: Oh, and Jason,
0: she's
3: you...
0: never.
3: Wait.
0: Oh, okay. Okay, I'm sorry.
3: Jason.
0: Yes, ma'am.
3: Are you looking at Colleen right now? And are you seeing the shirt that she's wearing?
1: I belong here now.
0: She's wearing My Talkers. She's at the Hubbard Media That Connects building in Brainerd, Minnesota, mm-hmm. wearing limited edition, very special merch of the My Talk Brainerd edition, My Talk 95.1. Yeah.
1: You guys, we had a conversation in the hall yesterday. Because these are my people.
0: Yeah, we know. We heard.
1: So I was chatting with them. And I was like, I'm so excited about my new MyTalk, my Brainerd MyTalk shirt that has 95.1 on it, because that's where we are in Brainerd on the dial. I said, I'm so excited about my Brainerd shirt, my MyTalk Brainerd shirt. And they go, do you want to bring some back for your friends? And I go, no.
0: Yeah, because Holly, I knew that was going to be the answer.
1: This tells you what kind of person I am.
0: Yep.
1: I was like, no, I want the original. I want the cool shirt. I want to be, this is mine. Now, that being said, if you want one, I can arrange it.
0: Oh, wow. Did you hear the way she said she can arrange
1: it? I can. I know people.
3: If we want to, Jason.
0: Thank you, Holly. I'm good. I have enough t-shirts.
2: I want one.
0: Oh, okay.
1: I'll get you one.
0: Fine. Medium,
1: I'll get
0: please.
1: You guys one. I'll get you guys one. They're just so kind. Like, everybody here is so kind. It's such a chill vibe here. I love it. Yeah. Anyway, also, vacation in Brainerd. Go to Brainerd.
0: Your phone fell. Oh, wow.
1: Yeah, I'm good.
0: When you're saying how nice they were, your phone fell. Maybe that's a sign from the universe.
1: I did. Mm-hmm. I just wanted to show you guys the board.
0: Oh, sure you did. Mm-hmm. Yeah. Mm-hmm.
1: I did.
0: Well,
1: anyway, I love it. I'm having the best time.
0: Oh,
1: I miss you, though.
0: Oh, ho! I love that she didn't lead with that, Holly. You notice how that was literally the end?
3: She loves it over there. She does want to leave, but she does miss us. That's nice. That's nice.
1: You. There is no place like home. But again, this is second best place to be.
0: I'll just add this to the list of reasons why I'm depressed. Because I wrote on the sheet. No, I'm happy. I'm joking. I'm
1: okay,
0: actually
1: good.
0: Just in such a good place. I'm so happy, but so content, but I'm happy and sad all at the same time.
1: Why? What's going on?
0: You ready?
1: Talk to us.
0: Mm-hmm. What would you like first? Depressed or happy?
1: Holly, I don't know how you feel about this, but I think you and I will be the same. We'd like to probably start with the sad.
3: Indeed.
1: And then lift up at the end.
3: Yes.
0: Well, the sad is about Colleen, actually.
1: Oh, great.
0: Yep.
1: Great.
0: Colleen had the great idea of all of us watching this documentary called Into the Manosphere. So this is like a tease ahead, but I am just...
1: Hopeless for humanity.
0: Hopeless for humanity. I am hopeless for humanity.
1: Girl, I'm sorry.
0: And that's almost not an exaggeration.
1: I know, but if Holly and I had to feel it...
0: I know. Okay, so there's that. I went to bed thinking about it. I'm like, oh God, this generation of boys. I can't even talk. I'll save it. I will do it in a Scream Queens edition, but oh my gosh. Okay, but here's why I'm happy. And this is so ridiculous. This is so ridiculous. I spend way too much time in my life. Well, let me back up the truck a little bit more. I was joyous because last night was the only night this week that I haven't had something. And I'm very blessed and I'm very, that's not a complaint. Colin has been so fantastic and my friends have been so great planning little bitty things all week for the birth, which is nice. And I've gotten to the point where I used to be really, really, really, really, really obnoxious with my birthday. I still enjoy it. But it's like, okay, I'm 52. I don't really need, but I'll take this stuff. It's been a lot of fun and I've been very appreciative of it. But last night I'm like, girl, we don't need to, can we just stay home, please? Can we just, daddy needs to watch some things and lay on the couch and drool. Daddy's older now. So we did that. And
1: honestly sounds like a celebration to me, if I'm being honest.
0: Colleen.
3: That's a great birthday.
0: Holly, it was when I got home from the TV show. I probably said 17 words all night and I never changed out of my He-Man pajamas.
1: Oh,
0: both of those things are not an exaggeration.
3: You had the power.
0: I had the power of Grayskull and we watched TV. I watched some podcasts. I read and I did my favorite thing, which is show pediddling. Let me explain. And this is what has brought me joy. I went on a journey. When you hear, and it's either Holly or myself, but when you hear what we call music beds, when you hear music under one of us, let me give you a great example right now. Colleen, tell us how much you love it up there in Brainerd.
1: You guys, I gotta tell you, okay, you're mean. That's making it sad because it's a tuba. Or
0: Holly, you have one?
3: Colleen. Oh,
1: yeah.
3: Tell us how much you love it up in Brainerd. Tell us about the studio you're sitting in right now.
1: The people here are so kind and hospitable. The hospitality is second to none.
0: There we go. That's called
1: a music bed.
0: So either Holly can play one or I can play one. And I love
1: it. I don't have the power.
0: No, she does not have the power of Grayskull.
1: I could, but I choose not to.
0: Yeah.
3: We source music beds from all sorts of places.
0: All sorts of places.
3: That's from an episode of The Simpsons.
0: Mm. Oh.
3: Where Mr. Burns and Smithers are prancing around the power plant together.
1: I love it.
0: I love that. I love the source of it. I love that Holly found it. Mm-hmm. So I spend an inordinate amount of time in my life looking for goofy Earth things like this.
3: Oh, yeah.
0: To layer into the show like an egg bake, a delicious egg bake. Because I think you guys enjoy it. I think it makes the show richer. It sure adds a lot of fun for me.
1: We call it texture.
0: Yeah. Texture.
3: Theater of the mind.
1: Mm.
0: This one goes out to Holly. Now, I don't want to oversell this. I just know. So I'll just say, I just think Holly will find this particular one I found last night delightful. So that when Holly has to read prizes or whatever, if I play this under her, it will add some delight to Holly's life. Because I think this is one of the better ones I've found. It is a vintage remix of Name That Tune theme. And it is real good. It has great moments in it. And it has brought me joy. I listened to it again on the way into work. Yes, you're hearing me right. Instead of listening to K-pop or a podcast or Morning Joe, I was listening to a remix of the Name That Tune theme song. Holly, are you ready?
3: Ready.
0: Oh, you know what, Holly? Let's do this. Let's make this practical. Would you like to tell us what's on Weekly Trivia Face-Off this week?
3: Absolutely.
1: That's a great idea.
3: This week, on Weekly Trivia Face-Off, Jason and Colleen are battling each other in daytime talk show trivia.
1: Oh!
0: Oh, listen to this moment.
1: Oh, my gosh.
0: Yeah.
1: This is incredible. I feel like I'm on a cruise ship in the showroom, and they're going to do one of those novelty game shows.
3: I feel like we might win a dining set.
0: You might.
3: Mm. Or a Ford Fiesta.
0: Oh, I had one.
3: Oh, California. Registration, automatic transmission.
1: Oh, nice.
0: There's just such great moments in this song. Oh, I get
1: to
0: hear it. You
1: know, I will say, game show music does not get the attention it deserves.
0: No.
1: For being awesome.
0: And I love that you mentioned cruises, because your mind knew, your mind was connecting everything. Because Kathy Lee Gifford was on Name That Tune,
1: yes.
0: And then she did Carnival Cruise commercials.
1: If you could see her now.
0: Anyway, Weekly Trivia Face-Off, powered by Trivia Mafia. Follow Trivia Mafia on the socials for an event near you. And one of those events just might feature our very own Holly Roberts. Wednesdays at Luna and the Bear on Eat Street in Minneapolis. They have a great menu of fun. I'm sorry.
3: I'm going to tell their general manager that that's their new marketing.
0: They have a great menu of fun. Speaking of WTF, we're going to do a practice round. A little bit later, Colleen talks nature. Stay with us.
4: Morning, sunshine.
0: I hate Canadian geese.
1: Don't even get me started. Why do they defecate more than most animals?
0: Right?
1: That's my biggest question. Do they not have sphincters? What's the problem?
0: They're slow walkers, and they're mean. In 2010, one tried to murder me. It flew right into my windshield, and then as it was flying away, it flipped me off. It didn't even injure that bird. It lifted up its little flipper and was like, screw you,
1: just
0: homo.
1: Gave you the middle feather.
0: It gave me the middle feather. Oh, God, I hate them.
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18: 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I don't

0: because it's intense.
1: Mm-hmm.
0: My son and I, when we were in Nashville between baseball tournaments once, we stayed at the Margaritaville Resort in downtown Nashville.
2: Yeah, you did. You did.
0: We did, because it was 5 o'clock somewhere.
1: Mm-hmm.
3: And to bring it all home, I called Colleen from a cruise ship, and we were parked right next, like we were in a parking lot. We were docked in where were we? It doesn't matter. Cozumel. And we were parked, Holly, right next to a Margaritaville cruise ship.
2: A cruise ship?
3: Yeah. Oh, yeah. They have a line of cruise ships.
2: Oh, my gosh.
3: They're not the best.
0: It's unbelievable.
2: Oh, yeah.
3: The new one's nice.
2: My class is going to be about the commodification of leisure and the fantasy of escape. But the only way that you can escape in Margaritaville is if you participate in the capitalist system. Anyways, it's a whole thing. Nobody wants to talk about it at 6:30 in the morning.
3: Hey, we may need it one day. Put that in your back pocket.
2: You got it.
3: Right.
0: Done and done.
3: Done. Ladies and gentlemen, it's time for a warm-up of Weekly Trivia Face-Off, powered by Trivia Mafia. Today in our third hour, Holly, what's the category?
2: The category this morning is daytime talk shows. You know them, you love them, and you probably watched a lot of them in the 90s.
3: That's right. We're going to do a little practice round, though. Take it away, Holly.
2: Our practice round this morning, Jason and Colleen, you listen to the daytime talk show theme. You name the talk show.
0: Oh, wow. Okay, fun. Okay.
3: Yes!
0: All right.
3: Oh,
0: I feel like,
3: God,
0: Jason,
3: I'm
0: you're going to
3: so
0: be so good at this.
3: I'm going to be really good at this.
2: Warming up.
3: Okay.
2: I've got four of them.
3: Got it.
2: Tell me the name of this talk show.
0: This is
3: Ricky Lake.
0: Mm-mm. Is it really?
2: Yeah.
0: Okay, no, I'm going to be bad at this. I know, I watched it.
3: I love this. Oh, this is a good 90s bop. I can picture the opening credits right now. Oh, yeah. The theme, you know what the irony is? The theme was so happy. It sounds like something on the Hallmark Channel. And then the topics were like, my daughter's a streetwalker, and she has four toes.
0: And a devil worshiper.
3: And a devil worshiper, yeah.
2: If you
3: and
2: know
3: grunge. Remember how grunge...
2: Oh.
3: Remember when, your teen being grunge scared parents to death in the 90s.
0: Yeah, and if they listened to Marilyn Manson...
2: Oh, forget it. Yeah, if your teen was goth...
3: Oh,
2: then
3: goth.
2: That was
3: that's right.
2: Well,
3: that's
2: grunge too.
0: No, grunge grunge was like fancy goth.
2: Yeah.
3: Yes.
2: Grunge was tolerable goth. Grunge was the gateway to goth.
0: It was.
3: Right.
2: You tie a flannel around your waist, watch out.
3: Watch out.
2: You're going to be in a satanic cult next week.
3: Yep.
2: Well, good
3: then
2: job.
3: Then you'll be on Maury. Yeah.
2: Ooh.
0: It's true. Yeah.
2: Good job. Here's another daytime talk show theme. Tell me the name.
3: Jason. Montel.
0: That's good.
1: Sylvia Brown.
3: That's right.
1: Honey.
2: I love her.
1: Honey.
2: What's the percentage
1: you're going to die very soon. Sorry. It's just the truth.
2: Wait, we got to put our nails up on our forehead, okay?
1: If I were you, I'd watch out for dropping pianos.
2: I'm going to tell you that at some point today, it's going to be 11.
1: And that man you're married to, he's cheating on you.
2: Yeah.
1: Sorry, it's just the truth.
2: And somebody's trying to talk to you on the other side. Maybe it's somebody, I don't know who it is.
1: If you give me a case of Pall Malls, I'll tell you.
4: Do you have anyone in your life that has a letter B in their name?
1: or a name at all.
2: Hold on a second.
4: Have you ever had a birthday? I'm seeing a birthday party.
0: You know what's funny? It's not that funny.
2: Hold on, I think that sometime this week there's going to be a day that ends in Y.
0: Sylvia Brown is dead now, and she's not talking to anybody.
3: No.
0: Anybody heard from Sylvia Brown lately?
3: Uh-uh.
0: You'd think that would be talking to everybody.
3: Yeah, right?
0: You'd think she'd be like, I'm over here, you guys, and I was right.
3: Yeah.
2: Uh-oh, have we cursed ourselves now?
3: I think we have.
2: Are we going to be haunted?
0: The ghost of Sylvia Brown.
3: Oh, God, I hope so for the sake of the show.

0: show.
1: Yeah, I actually, I'm in a cloud of smoke now.
2: Mm-hmm. Maybe we can work on booking her as a guest.
0: Yes, I would love that.
1: Would be great. I think we just did.
2: Here's another classic daytime TV show theme, talk show variety. Please, Jason Colleen, tell me the name of this show.
0: Jason.
2: Yes.
0: Sally Jesse Raphael.
1: Jenny Jones.
0: Jenny Jones.
1: No. Oh.
0: Hold on a minute. That's not
1: Lisa.
0: No. This I'm going to be so mad. What is this?
2: This is the 90s version of the Jerry Springer Show.
1: Oh my gosh.
0: Really?
1: It sounds so girly.
0: I thought it was for sure Jenny Jones.
1: It's a lady. Yeah. That sounded like a lady show.
0: It did.
2: It's not a lady show. That was a 90s version of Jerry Springer before they
1: the
2: leaned in.
1: Yeah. And the running around.
0: Oh, I'm so ashamed of myself. I should know that.
1: Did you watch that documentary?
0: Documentary. I sure did.
2: Mm-hmm.
1: That was
0: shocking.
1: Something. It
0: but
1: was.
0: Yet not shocking.
1: Not at all.
2: One more?
0: Sylvia Brown saw it all happen. One more.
1: Okay, let's do one more.
2: Here's another daytime talk show theme.
1: Okay, that, Colleen.
2: Yeah.
1: That is Sally Jesse Raphael.
0: Yep. Yeah.
1: You just see the red glasses.
0: She's still alive, girl.
2: And she's Sally on Instagram.
1: She is.
0: Yeah. She is getting hers.
1: Speaking of people who are, well, I mean, she's still alive too. Jenny Jones, she has like a whole cooking channel.
0: Oh my gosh. I watch it.
1: Like regularly?
0: Yes. On TikTok. She cracks my blank up.
1: I love her. What? You know, you wonder what happened to these people. She's just cooking.
0: Like
1: Jenny Jones is just cooking in her kitchen.
0: I don't agree with her biscuit recipe, but everything else I like.
1: You know what? Oh my gosh.
0: I should have a cook off. I should have a biscuit off. Yes.
1: Jason.
0: That would be hysterical. Oh, I'm doing it. I'm going to have Bjorn reach out.
1: Yeah.
0: Like her recipe looks fine. I just have some problems with it.
1: This is going to be great. I can't wait for this.
0: And again, remember, I was on Jenny Jones. We'll be right back. Stay with us.
3: Where talk is fun.
4: You are so sweet. You saw that I was freaking out and you knew that I needed a good laugh. I don't know what I'd do without you now.
3: My talk, everything entertainment.
0: Hi, everyone. It's Jason live for AAA Movers. I don't have a problem with AAA Movers. I have a problem with Jenny Jones' biscuit recipe, but I don't have a problem with AAA Movers. They're the best. Minnesota's best. Minnesota owned. Family owned. I know these guys. I know this family. I've been working with them for about 12 to 13 years. They're good people. They're brothers. 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No, all joking aside, 5 different times they have moved me, and each time it's gotten better and better and better. 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The best pricing, the best people. 612-588-MOVE. 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
11: High-tide traffic is starting in New Hope, 169 southbound. Look out for a crash between Bats Lake Road and 49th Avenue. Also have a crash nearby in Columbia Heights, 65 northbound at the exit ramp to 694 westbound. And we have pretty clear conditions across the roads in the Twin Cities. Maybe just a little back up Highway 52 northbound as you make your way into downtown St. Paul. Otherwise, the roads look free and easy this morning. That's your MyTalk traffic. Now it's time for your 5 Eyewitness News weather forecast. And that includes midday strong thunderstorms from around 11 this morning till 2 in the afternoon. Strong thunderstorms moving through the Twin Cities, then partly cloudy skies this evening with a high of 79. Tonight, partly cloudy with a low of 60. Your weekend forecast, thunderstorms scattered throughout. Late afternoon thunderstorms on Saturday with a high of 83. And late afternoon thunderstorms on Sunday with a high of 86. Right now at the MyTalk studios, it's clear skies and 66.
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0: Oh, I'm Jace with Colleen live from Brainerd, her happy place we've discovered.
1: I love it here.
0: I know you do. Holly knows it. Everyone knows it.
2: Mm-hmm. You're wearing a t-shirt that shows how much you love it.
1: I'm so happy. I'm a brain nerd. Okay.
0: Oh my gosh. When are you returning?
1: We come back on Sunday.
0: Oh, fabulous.
1: And so we come back on Sunday, and Sunday night, guess what fun I get to have?
0: Tell us.
1: We're going to see Banana Ball at CHS Field.
0: Seriously?
1: I'm so excited. My son's fallback plans.
0: Yeah.
1: He would really love to play Banana Ball.
0: I think Ollie would be great. I think Ollie would be great at whatever he puts his mind to. But
1: I did tell him, though, I think you might need to learn how to dance, which is where your sister's going to come in handy.
0: I mean, he does come from a family of professional dancers.
1: It's true. I'm just saying.
0: Yeah. Ladies and gentlemen, it's time for our brand new segment, Colleen Talks Nature.
1: You guys, this is bizarre because I love people who love nature. I prefer to experience nature through a window.
0: At a Ramada.
1: Yeah, like I'm not a real outdoorsy gal.
0: No.
1: But yesterday in Brainerd for the Lindstrom family, the greater Lindstrom family, because it's not just the five of us that are here. It's my in-laws too. So it's a big old family hootenanny. It was boat day. So every day kind of has a theme.
0: I love that.
1: It makes it, we do one thing, we have one planned activity a day.
0: Okay.
1: We can do more things, but there's one planned activity
0: every day.
1: So yesterday was boat day. So we were out on and may I just endorse boating? Because you will sleep like a baby after a day on the water in the fresh air. Oh my gosh, I slept so well last night.
0: Oh, you will. Absolutely.
1: So that is my hearty endorsement for boating.
0: Yeah.
1: So it was boat day. And you may know my 16-year-old son. So for those of you who don't know, this is why I talk about my children a lot, is so that you orient yourself to what I'm talking about.
0: Who was that directed to? Anyway.
1: Mm-hmm. I have a son who's 19. He's the baseball player. That's Ollie. And then I have twins, Tilla and Keller. And they are 16.
0: Keller's the award-winning nature photographer.
1: Keller
0: Please continue.
1: Is the award-winning nature photographer. Yeah. So we pay attention to nature in a different way than I used to, because he cares a lot, specifically about birds, specifically about owls. Mm-hmm. And more he cares about, like, raptors and birds of prey than he does. He's not into songbirds. He'll photograph a songbird if it does something interesting for him.
2: Yeah. He needs a bird with a talon.
1: He needs a bird. He needs a brutal bird.
0: Yeah.
1: But we're in the Brainerd Lakes area, and there are loons galore. We are specifically on Gull Lake, and you will very often hear a loon call. So whenever I hear a loon call, I think of Holly doing Katherine Hepburn doing a loon call on Golden Pond. Which also sounds a little bit like if Katherine Hepburn were a ghost.
0: That's how,
1: right? Haunting you.
3: I'm looking for Sylvia Brown!
1: Honey, you're dead. Pause for 1 second. My ADHD is acting up.
0: It's
1: my
0: fun.
1: Favorite thing that Sylvia Brown used to do is when people would ask a question about their loved ones and if they were in a good place, and she would go, "Honey, this is what you got to know. This is hell. We're in hell now." That's all. Thanks. Okay.
2: Back to owls.
1: So Keller loves owls, but you know, we're in loon country, and so there's a lot of loons. So we're out cruising on the boat, on the pontoon, listening to my husband's mix that he made, his entire Cragen's boating playlist. Yep.
2: Please tell me there's some Steely Dan on it.
1: Heck yeah, girl. Heck yeah. So we're listening to that. We're trolling around, and we come upon, and I've never seen anything like this. And my son, who cares about bird behaviors and knows how birds behave, he goes, "This is not normal." There were, I think, probably 30 loons, like, congregating in a group on the water. I've never seen so many loons. Usually you'll see them onesies, twosies.
0: Yeah.
1: Maybe you'll see a cute little family of loons just sort of kicking it, just, you know, doing their thing. I have never seen this many loons, like 30 loons just hanging.
0: Were they having a meeting?
1: They must have. It must. Oh, my gosh, Jason.
0: It was a meeting.
1: It must have been their weekly meeting.
2: Oh,
0: that's right.
2: We're doomed.
0: Yeah.
2: We're doomed.
0: When the animals start meeting.
2: Mm-hmm.
1: They're conspiring. And I think they thought nobody will be here, but then the Lindstroms rolled up. And then my Keller had his camera, so he was
0: I was going to say, there's that damn kid with the camera.
1: Yeah, exactly. And now he's going to be in the tabloids.
2: Then there's Matt's playlist, which probably has Michael McDonald on it, too.
1: That is a fact. That is a fact. Thank you. Yeah, it was the coolest thing, though. It was actually very, very cool to see.
0: Yeah.
1: Because, again, you typically...
0: You don't see that.
1: If you see loons at all, if you're in, you know, if you're a person who goes into an area where there are loons, you see a few. But 30. It was remarkable. It was majestic.
2: Ooh.
1: We tried to keep our distance so that we could observe and eavesdrop.
0: Yeah.
1: But we don't speak loon. So we were unable to understand what they were talking about.
0: Colleen,
1: it was,
0: you know,
1: really
0: who,
1: cool.
0: Colleen, you know who does speak loon?
1: Who?
0: Katharine Hepburn.
1: She sure does.
4: No, but... Hurry up. The loons. The loons. They're welcoming us back.
0: They sure are, Katharine.
1: They are. There were 30 of them, Katharine, in the middle of Gull Lake calling for you.
2: A group of loons? Is what? Called a raft.
1: Okay.
0: A raft.
1: I have to text this because we forgot to look this up on our hand computers.
0: Or,
1: but we asked the question.
2: An asylum.
1: Oh, okay.
0: That's what we were.
1: I think we were at the asylum. I think we saw the asylum.
0: Yeah.
1: A group of loons is called a what?
2: When they're in the water, they're called a raft.
1: A raft.
2: Otherwise, they're called an asylum. They can also be called a water dance of loons.
0: A water dance?
1: Ooh,
2: yeah.
1: That's fun.
0: That is fun.
2: Social gatherings. Groupings of 3 to 12 adults occur in July and August.
1: That's what we saw.
2: You saw a social gathering.
1: Oh my gosh. They were playing euchre.
2: Yep. Which features loons swimming together and interacting socially for an hour or more. During social gatherings, adults exhibit stereotyped social behavior like circle dancing.
1: Yeah, we saw that.
2: Bill dipping, excited peering, and splash diving.
1: We saw all of the, I don't know what excited peering is, but the rest of it we saw.
0: Colleen.
1: That is cool.
0: You saw a Lunapalooza.
1: I saw, we attended Lunapalooza.
0: You attended Lunapalooza.
1: We did.
0: Is Sarah McLaughlin there?
1: No.
0: No.
2: Anyone have a pit diaper?
1: Me. Because, again, we were on a boat.
0: You're on a boat. Oh. Yeah,
1: it was so cool.
0: We see, we're talking loons, if you just tuned in. You won't hear this crap on Kathy Werzer. We've seen several on the lake where my in-laws have a place, on Green Lake, Princeton, Cambridge. And when I brought my high school gals there about a month ago, they don't really have loons. They don't really see loons in the Indiana, you know. So you would have thought they freaked the blank out when we were out on the pontoon, and they saw there was like not. I wasn't as lucky as Colleen. I had basically I think we interrupted a date. There were just two loons together. But you would have thought that there was a pterodactyl that I was showing the girls because they were so enamored by these loons. And, you know, not that I'm not, but I just take them for granted. They're just everywhere.
1: Yeah.
0: But they thought they were the most magnificent beasts. They are beautiful.
1: Mm-hmm. And they are our state bird.
0: They are a state bird.
1: Mm-hmm.
0: I did tell them that one more time. Katharine Hepburn.
4: No, but... Hurry up. The loons. The loons. They're welcoming us back.
5: How do you think?
0: Yeah. Norman didn't hear a thing. Norman didn't hear a damn thing.
5: Not a thing.
0: Oh, Henry Fonda. That movie, I got to tell you, I watch that every, the beginning of cabin season. I fall asleep to it. I put it on one night. I love that movie so much.
1: I haven't watched it in probably, honestly, 20 years.
0: It's good.
1: I got to go back.
5: We had to watch it in school.
1: Did you really?
0: Oh, really?
5: Yeah, and like a lesson in family dynamics.
1: Oh, yeah, well, that'll
0: girl,
1: do it.
0: Girl, yeah. 1981, that's a stacked, as the kids say, that's a stacked cast. We got your Katherine Hepburn. We got your Henry Fonda in his final role. We got your Dabney Coleman, who reunited with his friend Jane Fonda. Come on, man. Come on, man. Look, yeah. Can you get a better cast?
1: Yeah, that's a stacked cast.
0: Dabney
1: Coleman.
0: How many
1: Oscars?
0: That's a great question. Let me see if I can look that up real quick.
1: Yeah, because I feel like that one got real Oscar-y.
0: It did get real. Mm-hmm. How many Oscars?
5: Yeah, Henry Fonda won one. And, Jane went on stage to accept it.
0: That's right. Which that was the sweetest, you know, because they didn't have the easiest relationship. Mm-hmm. Ever, but that movie healed them in so many ways. I've heard her say that. Here's a little bit of that. Here's a little bit of that speech when she won for Best Actor.
6: Very honored. Well,
0: her father won.
6: Very happy and surprised. And I'll bet when he heard it just now, I bet he said, "Hey, ain't I lucky?" As though luck had anything to do with it. I know also that he has tremendous respect for the other actors that were nominated and has always felt a little strange about these things, these competitions, because it's like comparing apples and oranges, and he feels very proud to have been among such a wonderful group. And I know that he feels that he would never have won this if it hadn't been for Katherine Hepburn. And if On Golden Pond is one of the highlights of his life, one of the main reasons is because of her. Having a chance to work with her and to become her friend. And I know that one of the other reasons that he feels the film was so special is because of the quality of the crew.
0: It's really sweet.
1: It's so sweet.
0: That whole speech is just, yeah, she looked great. I want that dress. Anyway, that's the 1982 Academy Awards, the 54th annual. Mm. We're going to take a small break. We'll be back with more right after this.
7: Morning, sunshine.
8: What would be the perfect gift for such a man as Jason? Holly and I looked high and low.
5: Mm-hmm.
0: I am so scared right now.
8: This, Jason, this is for you.
9: Who there, Jason? Or should I say, Saucy Cedo? It's your old friend, Captain Jack. And I heard tell from your shipmates, Colleen and Holly, that you're celebrating your birthday. 52 years around the sun. Well, I think that deserves a hearty huzzah. And on this very special day, may Grumpy Gills let the margaritas flow like gallons of water on a Disneyland foam ride. Hey?
0: I'm going to instruct Colin. That will be shown at my funeral. I just...
8: did you mean Grumpy Gills?
0: Grumpy Gills. That's right.
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1: Welcome back. New episode of Two Fairy Godfathers available for your listening pleasure. We had a good time putting this one together. Colin produced this one. And if you're ever thinking of taking the fam, yourself or whatever, to Disney World, this one is why we think the Disney Swan and Dolphin hotels are the best. We tell you why they're money-saving opportunities, everything. Like and subscribe. Listen to this episode. We make them all about 20 minutes, so it's easily digestible. We don't make them long because people don't want. I mean, they don't have time, girl. They don't have time.
2: They just want that information.
1: All right. Thank you. Coming up at the top of the next hour, we're going to talk about generations to kick off the second hour. Gen Z, Colleen and Holly have a story about them, and I have a story about Gen X. So we'll call it generations. Generations.
2: Do you remember that soap opera?
1: Thank you. Yes, NBC. Mm-hmm. I can see the opening credits.
2: Yeah, it was on either right after or right before Days of Our Lives.
1: Wasn't that the one with Timmy?
2: Right after.
1: The possessed doll?
2: Oh, yeah.
1: Oh. The doll that talked?
3: That was Passions.
1: That was Passion.
2: Oh, sorry. It was another one-word one.
1: That's right.
2: Oh, I feel like God. Generations was pretty short-lived in the you know, pantheon of soap operas.
1: Mm-hmm. I think it was.
2: Yeah. It was like a few years.
1: And that was about
2: handful.
1: It.
2: Yeah, like definitely under a decade.
1: Oh, without a doubt.
2: Maybe closer to 5 years.
3: Not even.
2: Yeah. 89 gone.
3: To 91.
1: Ooh.
2: Ooh. That's rough.
1: Remember Port Charles? That was another one that didn't last long. The spinoff of General Hospital.
2: Mm-hmm.
1: I was never I was primetime soap guy, obviously, but I never got into the daytime soaps. My mom did. She was an ABC soap gal.
2: Okay, so I was a Days of Our Lives gal.
1: Mm.
2: And I will get, I mean, I, you know, I every once in a while I think, I could get back into Days.
1: Mm-hmm.
2: I could dabble, right?
1: Mm-hmm.
2: I could,
1: it's
2: I
1: still
2: could
1: on.
2: Pop back in, yeah. I think I can't. I think that ship hath sailed. The lore is so deep and wide. It's like, how do you... I don't even know how I got into it the first time, because there's so many things that have already occurred
1: that
2: you don't have a context for.
1: Mm-hmm.
2: I actually think writing for a soap opera has got to be really hard, because not only do you have to tell the story that's being told, you have to provide enough context to keep people interested. Meaning, you have to be looking forward and backward at the same time. Mm-hmm. And to be a writer, you have to know the deep lore.
1: Oh, well, there has to be. I'm sure that's one of the roles of the EP.
2: Mm-hmm.
1: Like the Lucasfilm people, Star Wars, there's literally a department. There's a guy. I think it's a guy now. Maybe it's a gal. I don't know. There's a person that is responsible for knowing everything. Like every story from every product that they put out has to go through this person, this department, to make sure it fits the broader, wider story of Star Wars.
2: That is fascinating.
3: That would be such a cool job.
1: Wouldn't that be a cool job?
2: Like, it would be so stressful, mm-hmm, because of all of the layers that you have to keep track of, because it's not just Star Wars you have to keep track of. You have to keep track of the entire timeline of all of the other branches and where they fall. Oh, I can't. Nope. I'm sick. I don't want to do that job. Thank you.
1: Yeah.
2: I shan't be applying.
4: I'm sorry you can't do that plot. Chewbacca's sister wasn't a lesbian.
2: I mean, I feel like somebody's got that job for Grey's Anatomy too.
1: Oh, they have to.
2: We were having this conversation the other day. This is where I am a terrible fan of Grey's Anatomy. I love Grey's Anatomy.
1: Yeah, you do.
2: But if you started to quiz me on things that happened to certain characters, I can't get the timeline right. My daughter started to watch Grey's Anatomy, and I dipped in at one point in season 3, and I was like, wait a second. What? This person doesn't show up for a while. And they were like, no, that's not true. She's like, no, she's been on for a while. I can't get the timeline straight. When does the plane crash happen?
1: Holly.
3: Jason.
1: You see what just occurred there. I was listening to Colleen. Believe me, I was attuned.
2: Sure. Yep. No, but as soon as I said Grey's Anatomy, it just turned into...
1: No, she's waving to her parade of people that she loves. She She has this parade of admirers in Brainerd. Colleen's coming to us from the Hubbard Media That Connects building up in Brainerd, and she's loving it. All we've heard, how nice people are there. They have Adirondack chairs, right, Holly? We don't have Adirondack chairs here.
3: No, we don't.
1: No, no.
3: Where are we supposed to relax outside?
2: I'll tell you, there's a little shed that they've built in the parking lot. That's the hangout spot in Minneapolis,
1: right?
2: St. Paul.
1: Oh, God.
2: That's where you get to relax outside.
1: But Colleen was telling us the story about Grey's Anatomy, and she's multitasking. She's telling it, and then a parade of admirers are walking by her studio, and she's like, oh, hey, girl. And she's like, waves, stop.
3: Okay, I wonder why those rose petals were being thrown at her.
2: Oh, yeah, stop. Right? I'm going to take a picture of what I'm looking at so that you guys can see why. I'm right by the door that everybody walks in, and then they walk by the window where I am, and then they're just nice, and so they wave. This room is not a sensory deprivation chamber like ours is.
1: Yeah.
2: Which trust and believe, because your girl has attention issues. I love the sensory deprivation chamber. But it is kind of fun to see smiling faces and people waving in the morning.
1: Colleen?
2: Yeah.
1: Really quick. I'm going to put you on the spot right here.
2: Okay.
1: I have crafted quickly a Grey's Anatomy quiz.
2: Oh, dear. Okay. Okay.
1: You ready?
2: Oh, no, but yes.
1: You did this to yourself.
2: I did.
1: What was the original name of the hospital before it became Gray Sloan Memorial?
2: Seattle Grace Hospital.
1: Seattle Grace Mercy West?
2: So I feel like it was Seattle Grace first, and then it was Seattle Grace Mercy West. But I could be wrong. The quiz is right. What does it say on the internet?
1: It
2: was Seattle Grace. Just
1: yeah,
2: trust.
1: It was. Yeah. Okay. What was the specific reason Christina Yang did not win the Harper Avery Award despite having the votes? The hospital's foundation ownership, a surgical error in Switzerland, lack of peer-reviewed data, or her clinical trial failed?
2: I think it was her clinical trial failed.
1: No.
2: Was it the mistake in Switzerland? No, that was later.
1: No, the hospital's foundation ownership.
2: See?
1: What specialty did Meredith Grey ultimately choose for her fellowship? Neurosurgery, pediatric surgery, general surgery, cardiothoracic surgery.
2: I believe that she is neuro. What is
1: general surgery?
2: Oh, general.
1: Okay.
2: I know
1: more.
2: She's not cardiothoracic because that's what Christina Yang does.
1: Here we go. Final one. How did Lexi Grey die during the season 8 finale? Crushed by a plane wing, infection in the woods, internal bleeding from a fall, or hypothermia during the night?
2: Y'all, it was the plane wing.
1: You are right.
2: You never forget that. You never forget when Lexi Grey dies.
1: Look at that. You did well.
0: Yes.
1: Yeah.
2: Thank you. I did okay. I think I was 50% on that one.
1: It's fine. Yeah, it's fine. Mm-hmm. I mean, it was off the top of your head. I surprised you on that one. That was really good. Yeah. Okay.
2: I'm telling you, though, the lore is deep on that show.
1: Well, speaking of television, coming up in our third hour, Holly and Trivia Mafia have put together a rousing edition of Weekly Trivia Face-Off, the category daytime talk shows, the contestants, Colleen and myself. That's right. Coming up in our third hour. But right now we have a second hour. Gen Z, Gen X. We're talking generations, plus a prize to give away. We'll be right back.
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13: My Talk traffic is starting a New Hope 169 southbound crash. Right around 63rd Avenue, very slow and go conditions. Traffic backed up significantly due to that crash. We also have a crash on 65 northbound. Lookout right around Columbia Heights at Highway 65 and Medtronic Parkway. Well, those are the only crashes on the system. Otherwise, it's pretty clear this morning. Your Friday commute, a nice and easy one. And that's your MyTalk traffic. Now it's time for your 5 Eyewitness News weather forecast. Well, that's not going to be quite as easy going today. Midday thunderstorms. Some of those could be strong from 11 a.m. to 2 p.m. Be on the lookout. Then mostly cloudy skies with a high of 79. Tonight, partly cloudy with a low of 60. Your weekend forecast, thunderstorms going to be scattered throughout. Saturday, late afternoon thunderstorms with a high of 83. And Sunday, the threat of late afternoon thunderstorms continues with a high of 86. Right out the MyTalk studios, it's sunny and 66.
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13: Well, according to sources, prior to his recent breakdown, Perez Hilton was trying to make amends to celebrities he had been mean to on his blog years ago. He allegedly reached out to Britney Spears, Khloe Kardashian, and Neil Patrick Harris, among others. And women are thirsting over Alexander Skarsgård as a sexy wicker man in the upcoming movie Wicker. One said, quote, "I've never been so for a basket before." This movie co-stars Olivia Colman, and it's out in theaters on October 23rd. And finally, a clip that has gone viral, that's a little NSFW. QVC host Toni Braxton went viral for an on-air blunder while showing off her wig and saying it looks like a blowout at the salon. Except she accidentally used a naughty word that's close to blowout that I'm not going to say. You can find the full clip online and listen for yourself. It is pretty hilarious. Well, that's all the dirt this hour. 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
1: We are walking on sunshine on this Friday, August 7th, 2026.
2: That Hello, is today's everyone. Date, indeed.
1: Thank you. Thank you.
2: Hi.
1: And welcome to the Jason Matheson Show. I'm Jason, right over there, live from Brainerd, with people that love her more than we do. Ladies and gentlemen, it's Colleen Lindstrom.
3: Oh, hello, buddies.
1: And over there, she's just fighting for a little love from Colleen. It's Holly Roberts.
2: That's right. Aww. I'm just going to give myself a hug in
3: Give
2: the
3: yourself
2: cave.
3: A hug. You are my one true love, Holly, but this is Tess, and she's my buddy. She's
1: Hi,
3: on the
1: Tess.
3: She's on the country station in the mornings here in Brainerd.
4: No.
3: No, I lied.
4: Lied.
3: I no. lied. What are you? You do?
4: I do mornings on WJJY.
3: Oh, that's right. I did know that. WJJY.
4: Midday. Wow. On the country station.
1: She's your
3: and
1: best
3: middays
1: friend.
3: Middays on the. No, but
1: wow.
3: did you hear? Sorry,
1: you should know what station she's on if she's your best friend.
3: No, yeah. she does middays on the country station. So when I met her, she was doing the country, and then she's on the other. See, do you see how when I said everybody does a lot of things here?
1: Yeah.
3: We
1: Hi,
3: don't
1: Tess.
3: Do. We're not multi-talented at my talk.
1: No, no. They barely
3: we
1: let us have
3: do
1: this show.
3: One thing.
4: Oh, what's that yeah. like?
1: Yeah, right.
3: She said, what's that like?
1: Exactly. Well, tell her we said hi. She can't hear us. Tell her
3: okay,
1: we said
3: they
1: hello.
3: Say hi.
4: Hi, you guys.
1: Hi, sweetheart.
4: I'm going to go do my show, but enjoy yours. And I enjoy yours for the hour in the morning when I'm listening to yours from the day before.
1: Oh, say, thank so. You.
3: She listens to the replay on her way in from Breezy.
4: Yeah.
1: Look at that. I love it. Buddy. Bye, sweetie. Yeah. Bye, Tess.
4: Have a good one.
3: Yes. Bye.
1: Have a, oh, look at the hug.
3: Later. I do, too. Oh. She oh said she God. Likes my shirt.
1: I know.
2: Oh, yeah.
1: Right.
2: Jason, let's hug you ourselves guys, over here in our isolation tanks. Okay.
3: You guys,
2: Holly,
3: I love you, but I love it here.
1: Yeah. yeah.
3: But I love you.
2: Did you see the emphasis or hear the emphasis, Jason?
1: I heard
2: what
1: I
2: she
1: heard
2: said, when she said love?
1: Yeah. I know. I know.
3: I do love my shirt, too, you guys. I'm so happy.
1: What's the shirt? Tell the people what the shirt is.
3: Okay. I'm wearing the My Talk Brainerd shirt. We have a signal here in Brainerd. We're on 95.1.
1: Yeah.
3: And so our t-shirts that we wear, you see us wearing at the Minnesota State Fair, that I've had for my entire 20-plus year career, have said My Talk 107.1. But because we're on 95.1 here in Brainerd, I've got My Talk 95.1. It's so cool.
1: It's like buying a rare Pokemon, you know?
3: It is.
1: Rare, yeah.
3: It's a shiny.
2: Yeah. Mm-hmm. It's like a big Squirtle.
1: That's right. A big albino Squirtle. Yeah. Or Jigglypuff. Well.
3: Thank you for entertaining my friend for a moment.
1: That's right. Oh. Listen, Alf. You're doing us a favor, Colleen, by showing us people that you love more than us.
3: Oh, you guys.
1: Oh, let's take a sip of our beverage, shall we?
3: Can we?
1: Yeah. Here we go. Everybody, enjoy. This is, by the way, new beverage music as well. Do you enjoy this?
3: Yeah, I do. Mm-hmm. Did you, picked this up on your your travails through the music bed internet?
1: Yep. Yesterday, was just pediddling in my basement. That sounded gross.
3: Yep. A little X-rated, but this is a family show. In your He-Man
1: right.
3: pajamas.
1: In my He-Man pajamas that are real. I'm a 52-year-old man. I wear a He-Man t-shirt to bed. Anyway, cheers, everyone. Grab your beverage.
3: Cheers.
2: Cheers.
1: Mm.
3: Raise your glass.
1: I treated myself today to a little Bucks of the Star.
3: I've been doing that every day because there's a Starbucks on the way over here.
1: Oh, how heaven,
3: sorry. I'm sorry.
1: How heavenly is it up there? Wow.
3: I just stole your entire moment. Yep. I'm sorry. Tell us about your Starbucks.
1: Did you hear?
5: There are Capriotti's on every block up
3: no,
5: there.
3: I wish. Listen, then I'd really never leave.
1: Are the sidewalks gold leading to your radio station?
3: Yeah.
1: Yeah.
3: What? Oh, I'm sorry.
1: Yeah.
5: Are there kittens in the studio that you get to hug all the time?
3: If only.
1: If only.
3: Jason, what did you get at the Starbs?
1: My bevy, the salted caramel cream cold brew.
3: Yeah, I got to try that someday.
1: That's heaven's beverage right there. Heaven's beverage. We have, again, I love when we do this. This is what has happened. Colleen has brought a story. Holly has brought a story. And I have brought a story. And they all have a little link. They're all about generations. So let's begin with Colleen. You have brought a story to us about Gen Z and summer.
3: It's actually, this is the kids. Oh, did I say Gen Z? Yeah, it is Gen Z, I guess. Yeah, but it's like Gen Z, is that my kid's age?
1: Did I set that
3: Whatever.
1: Up wrong? I apologize.
3: No, you didn't.
2: Yeah,
3: you
2: your
3: didn't.
2: Kids are Gen Z.
3: I just had like a brain fart for a moment where I couldn't remember.
1: You're surrounded by love up there. How can you think of anything when you're receiving so much love and attention in Brainerd?
3: So true.
1: Right?
2: Let me tell you, Gen Z is anyone ages 14 to 29.
3: Thank you. Okay, so yes. And this actually applies. Interestingly, I saw an article yesterday, and it coalesced with something that my daughter had just said to me literally minutes prior. She said to me, I think I need a flip phone. And I looked at her.
1: What?
3: Like I didn't know who she was, because when I tell you, these children and their phones are in a relationship. I then saw an article that said Gen Z is enjoying an analog summer. And this is what it's all about. They're having a hot analog summer. This is about Gen Z opting out of their smartphone life and really trying to live like we lived in the early aughts and late 90s.
1: Yeah, they'll get sick of this in a couple months.
3: I don't, here's what's really interesting. I agree. I agree with you. I think the same thing. But I'm watching them. I'm watching young people and how they are kind of self-policing in a certain way. A few things. One being their phones. They talk a lot about screen time. They have an awareness of what their screen time is. They talk to each other about each other's screen time. I hear my daughter talk about her friends who are screenagers, the people who they know who won't put their phones down. So there is an awareness about how much time they are or aren't spending on their screens. And then the other thing that the young people are really, really keen on is the use of AI. And I don't mean that they are gravitating toward it. They are judgmental about it.
1: Oh.
3: Yes. It's very interesting. In the same way that...
1: There's been a rejection.
3: There is kind of, you would think that they would lean into it, right? Because that's what's being billed as the future. But I think they see and understand that it is not... It doesn't lead to the level of creativity. My kids, we went to a restaurant and they clearly had used an AI to design their logo and their the menu. And my kids were like, this is an AI menu. And they had this sort of like judgment in their voice. Yesterday, the TV was on and there was a commercial and they were like, this is an AI commercial. They can spot it really fast. And there's a air of judgment in their tone. So this analog summer, it doesn't surprise me, because they are interested in things like records, record players, tapes, Walkman, CDs, analog items. They are trying to police themselves away from their screens.
1: Hey, bravo.
3: I know.
1: I hope it's a lasting trend. I hope it's not just a couple months kind of thing. I think the judgment and the rejection of AI is not trendy, like, buying LPs. I think they see that as a threat. I think that generation knows that it is, they're being told it's life enhancing thing. It's coming like a train for them.
3: Yes. Yeah. I think you're absolutely right. I think whether or not they can articulate or will articulate that that's why they're judgmental about it, I'm not sure. But they are. I mean, they are on it. They are paying attention. So I'm not worried about the kids, you guys.
1: I'm not either. Mm-mm. I think they're going to save us all. I just hope there's something to save at the point they take power. We're not done. So I told you we have connective tissue. Gross, but anyway. Generations continues. Holly has a story about Gen Z and the kind of summer they're having as well. But first, Holly, do we have a prize to give away?
2: Yes, we do. We have a beautiful, wonderful, big, fat prize, and it sounds like this.
0: You don't understand the way it is. I mean, for somebody like me, last month I'm eating juju bees to keep alive. This month, women are stuffing diamonds in my pockets.
6: But Todd,
2: we're giving away a pair of tickets to Dirty Dancing the Musical on opening night, August 12th. It's the feel-good escape you've been craving alive with the pulse of electrified dancing, the thrill of secret encounters, and the allure of forbidden romance. If you want to go to this show, it is August 12th. Be the fourth caller, 651-641-1071, and you're winning a pair of tickets to Dirty Dancing the Musical at the Ordway opening night, August 12th. Again, that number is 651-641-1071. Caller 4 wins. Nobody puts baby in a corner.
1: Nobody. I carried a watermelon. We'll be right back.
7: Morning, sunshine.
1: Hey, kind of Neo. Girl, I must have heard the word Shakopee 1 million times. It was never the Twin Cities. I had heard Shakopee shout outs, maybe 7 of them. And then Neo, my favorite one was this. Let me hear all the most beautiful women in Shakopee. And I was like, I don't think I've ever heard or said the word Shakopee so many times in my life.
3: Not even when you're on your way to Shakopee.
1: No, ever.
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3: Yeah.
1: Where's the most beautiful women in Andover? 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

0: Welcome back, everyone. We're glad you're here. Hope you have a good weekend planned. I'm Jace with Colleen, live from Brainerd, or she calls it heaven. Holly's over there from, well, hell. Thanks for being here.
1: Now, I call it brain nirvana.
0: Mm-hmm. Mm-hmm. What you just heard Colleen talk about, the fact that Gen Z is having an analog summer. They're rejecting AI. They're rejecting CD. Well, they're rejecting digital music. They want LPs. They want record players. They want Walkmans. I don't know why they want cassettes. They sucked when we had them. But anyway, I digress. But that's not the only type of summer they're having, right, Holly?
2: No, Gen Z is also having a soft hermiting summer.
1: Soft hermiting.
2: Soft hermiting.
1: I feel like I invented this. What is this?
2: You probably did. This is deliberately saying no to plans and steering clear of human contact.
1: Listen to these wise young people.
2: Soft hermiting. In the past year, there's a survey that says a third of Gen Z folks reported going days without any human interaction. The kids, they're all right.
0: Oh, my goodness.
1: Soft hermiting.
0: Soft hermiting. This is fantastic.
1: I will say.

0: introvert?
1: I probably was 39 or 40.
0: Yeah.
2: I've always known it, but I didn't realize how important that was in my life until I got to college and I lived in a dorm.
0: Yeah.
2: Oh, that made me freak out. I was like, why? What is wrong with me? Mm-hmm. Why can't I get into this scene of constant human interaction and being around people? And then I moved out of the dorm and I was like, whoa.
0: Yeah.
2: I just need my alone time. I need to go in a hermit. And these Gen Z folks are doing just that, and they're saying it explicitly. They'll be with their roommates, and they're like, look, I got to go hermit for a little bit.
0: Yes. Holly, but what you said that is so different about our generation is this is the thing. You said, what is wrong with me?
2: Mm-hmm.
0: And that, I think, is how we were raised a little bit differently, where it was... You suck it up. You do the things you're supposed to do, you need to do. We didn't have a whole lot of self-understanding.
2: I still don't even feel like that now.
0: Yeah.
2: Where I'm like, what is wrong with me?
0: I think we were raised that way.
1: We were.
0: And
1: it was expected.
0: And I think that now we're the parents. We're the generation that is parenting that younger generation. And they're encouraged to understand themselves and how they fit into society. And that's why they're okay doing this soft hermiting thing, because they have an understanding of how much social life they can take and what it's doing to them, like how it depletes them. So they're protecting that. And then we give them permission to do that.
1: Is anyone soft hermiting? Please call the soft hermiting hotline.
0: The soft hermits aren't calling.
1: Nope. That is true. That's actually very true.
2: They're under the covers.
1: Right. Yeah, you're right. What am I doing?
2: We got to respect a boundary with our soft hermit crowd. But if you are listening, we love you.
0: Yeah,
1: we love you. Thank you. We respect your hermiting.
0: Yeah, I'm going to be like Akon and Neo. Shout out to the hermits!
2: Soft hermits!
1: I realized it at the fair about 15 years ago. I was like, oh, I had a little bit of a panic attack. I was like, you know, I think I'm a little less social than I thought I was.
0: Mm-hmm.
1: And that was, it hit me like a prono pup right in the head, like right in the forehead. Yeah. And it's like, nope, I don't enjoy this.
0: Yeah.
1: I'm a little more awkward and introverted than I thought I was. And that was a really interesting thing for me to realize.
0: I think we didn't understand the meaning of introvert and extrovert until fairly recently, in the sense that it's not about how you put energy out. It's about how you get energy. And I think there was a misinterpretation, because I think all of us could be seen as extroverts because we have public facing careers, because we present in a certain way.
1: Mm-hmm.
0: But what an introvert is not a person who presents in an outgoing fashion. It's a person who gets more energy from being alone than they do from being around other people.
1: Absolutely. Yeah. I know my battery was recharged yesterday. I had very little human contact.
0: But you had He-Man contact.
1: I had my He-Man pajamas.
2: You had Skeletor contact.
1: Yeah, right?
2: Yeah. Well, and then now, because you had that, Jason, you're refreshed and you can go out into the world and be a good, better, best version of yourself.
1: Yeah.
2: I feel the same way. If I don't get my introvert time and I need a lot of it, then I feel like I'm not presenting the best version of myself when I need to be out in the world.
0: Mm-hmm.
1: Yes, without a doubt.
2: Mm-hmm.
1: And I'm going to be out tonight. I'm going to this was one of the things I was most looking forward to. I'm going to a Babes in Shakopee.
2: No, you're Babes
0: Shakopee?
2: Not in Lakeville?
1: No.
2: Okay.
1: In Shakopee.
2: Okay. Yeah.
0: Mm.
1: And they have a drag show like the first Friday, the second Friday of every other month or something. And I turn into a completely different person here, and I have no idea why. I don't know if that place exists in another dimension, but I turn in to a character from Animal House, and Colin has to drag me out of there. I'm not kidding. I don't know. I don't know if it's the pudding shots. I don't know if I don't know what it is. But I am the life of the party.
0: Oh my gosh! I want video.
1: There's been video of me there before. I am like, I stay up

0: until like 2 every time we go. So, yeah, this is the... Yeah.
1: And tonight at Babe's Place, Jason,
0: yeah,
1: the theme is showgirls with show tunes.
0: Yes.
2: Oh, my gosh. It's like they crafted it for you.
1: There's no business. Yeah.
0: So it's kind of like my little birthday finale with my little posse, the Bjorn, the Luke, Precious Morgan. Yeah, it's the whole, and then executive producer. We're all
2: okay.
0: It's going to be a time.
2: I'm going to be sending a little side chat to Bjorn and asking him if he will please live stream for an audience of me.
0: Yeah. Oh, it's going to be a time.
1: And
0: let me tell you.
1: And the reason you can have this time is because you knew it was going to happen.
0: That's why I brought it up.
1: Charged your battery yesterday in anticipation for the social outing. It doesn't mean if you're an introvert, you don't like the social outing. It just means you have to make some adjustments in your internal life.
2: Mm-hmm.
0: I was so quiet yesterday. I had to reassure my husband, who knows my rhythms better than anyone. We got ready to go to bed and he looked at me. He goes, you good? Like, you know, you just been, you know, he says it in a very cute little voice. He does. Mm-hmm. We do this cute little voice when we want to signal to each other that we're not mad. We're just, and he goes, you've been a little chilly today. And I went, I said, girl, ain't you boo boo? Mm-hmm. I said, it's not you, love. I said, it really is not. I said, I had to take him to get his car yesterday right after work. And I literally didn't say anything. Like, I didn't talk because I was listening to a fascinating Oprah podcast episode. Fascinating about, it's her newest one, about why we are so mean.
2: Yeah, you said you were going to listen to that. I want to hear all about it.
0: Why society is so mean. And there was an aha moment in, to quote Oprah, there was a moment in the middle where I was like, because it wasn't just the problem. There were solutions. There was a solution to a very particular problem. I thought, this, bing, bing, bing, bing, bing, bing, bing, this is one of the things we can do. Anyway, so I was listening to that. And bless his heart, I didn't really talk the whole trip to get his car. I'm like, I'm listening to Oprah and I had just done this show and the TV show. I'm like, no, I'm just very quiet. I'm like a little mime with just hand signals.
2: And I'm guessing this is how you were feeling. It's like when you get that way, it's like you're doing inner work.
0: Yes.
2: Like the inside of you is taking everything it needs, and you appear hard on the outside, and it's not a message to anybody else.
0: No.
2: It's like you put a fortress around yourself so you can keep doing the inner work.
0: Absolutely.
2: Yeah.
0: Yep. I love that. Well, when we come back, you know what, since I mentioned it, when we come back, I'll talk a little bit about that podcast and why society, if you're not alone, if you think we are meaner as people, we are. We'll be right back.
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1: My talk traffic continues to be backed up at 169 southbound and 63rd Avenue due to a crash. Also got an incident on Highway 610 eastbound. A little debris on the road. Be on the lookout in Brooklyn Park. Between Regent Avenue and Noble Avenue, doesn't look like it's slowing down traffic, but have your eyes open. 65 northbound, a crash reported at the exit ramp to 694 westbound. And that's it for crashes. And the system is pretty clear this morning. Your Friday commute free and easy, a little backed up 169 northbound in West Bloomington. Also a little backed up on 35E southbound. That's due to some construction in St. Paul as you cross the Mississippi River. That's your MyTalk traffic. Now it's time for your 5 Eyewitness News weather forecast. Not so smooth and easy. Some morning and early afternoon thunderstorms. Some of those could be strong, starting at around 9 a.m. through 2 p.m. this afternoon. And today, we have a high of 79. Tonight, partly cloudy with a low of 60. And your weekend forecast includes thunderstorms. A chance of thunderstorms late in the afternoon tomorrow with a high of 83. That's Saturday. Sunday, late afternoon thunderstorm threat with a high of 86. Right out the MyTalk studios, it's sunny and 67.
3: 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You got-

0: Welcome back, everyone. I'd like to think you feel the same. Well, as I mentioned, I watched and listened to the newest episode of the Oprah podcast because the title got to me, because I have felt this. Maybe you have felt this. The title is "We've Never Been Meaner, and Here's Why." This, she talked to the author, J.J. Von Bavel, about the power of the book is called The Power of Us. They just call him Dr. J. And he is a professor of psychology and neuroscience at New York University. So he's a smarty, and he's the co-author of that book about social harmony, cooperation. And he breaks down what is causing the rise in incivility and shares somehow some ideas on how we can all do better. And he talks about the consequences and the effects of the pandemic, that it almost shook us out of norms. Like, just all these norms have, and you're going to hear that a lot. You're going to hear it in a minute. There, we have lost the ability, and especially the younger generation, we have lost norms. There's, it was a shattering of norms, behavioral norms that we used to have that are not there anymore, from behavior on flights, which I'm going to get to. I'm going to focus on that in this particular portion. From, we mentioned it yesterday, they talked about the lack of civility with things as small as putting your speakerphone on in the middle of a freaking grocery store and allowing everyone to hear your conversation. That is a norm that has been shattered in society. And we, I'll get to a solution in a minute, because that the one of the solutions was a bing, bing, bing, bing moment, to quote Oprah. Here is Oprah talking about one specific facet of communal life, that there has been an uptick in violence. There's been an uptick in incivility, and that is in the friendly skies, air travel. Listen to Oprah, and then you're going to hear a story from a flight attendant that, not to oversell it, will make you and will just make you realize we have lost our damn, we are animals. Mm. We are animals. Here's Oprah.
1: Flying, though, that seems to bring out just the worst in people. And it didn't always be that way. I'm old enough to have been in the air where people actually dressed up to go on flights. It was such a big deal to be on a flight, like you're wearing gloves and dressing up and stuff. Not anymore. People barely bathe. Yes. So the Department of Transportation reports that the number of
0: Listen to these stats. Don't get out of your car. Stop running if you're on the treadmill. Listen to these stats.
1: Unruly passenger events has doubled since 2019, with one in five flight attendants reporting experiencing physical incidents. Watch this.
0: I'm going to fast forward past. It is a collection of social media TikTok clips of people losing their freaking mind on planes.
2: All of which have been served up to you by your algorithm, Jason.
0: A girl I watch. I every time she played one of these, I knew every single one of them. I knew the context, and I knew the fleet. I knew the flight number.
3: Yep. If you want to talk to me about being okay.
1: Wow. Why does it show up on airplanes?
0: This is the
1: so
0: author.
4: Okay, so airplanes are not the internet. What's happening on airplanes? This is real life. So I said, the situation is different, right, from when you flew. And when I remember flying my first few times, you never saw anything like this. And so what's happening is that something has changed in their environment. And what I would say is, first of all, if you're on a flight, a lot of the seats have gotten smaller and smaller. Someone mentioned we're all in this tin can together. So it's a distressing experience. Now, I'm going to tell you about a study, Oprah, that kind of explains a little bit of the new situation. The research finds, this is a great study, they find if people enter a plane and they have to walk past all the first class seats before they get to theirs, they're far more likely to experience air rage. So what is it that's triggering it? What is it that's triggering it?
1: Yeah.
4: They're seeing, oh, these people have way more than me.
1: Yeah.
4: And then I'm crammed in this tiny seat, and that is more likely to make them feel resentful and frustrated and lash out.
1: Okay. Well, Cher.
0: Isn't that interesting?
2: It is fascinating and so true. How many times have you wondered why they seat or, you know, walk you through in such a way?
0: Mm-hmm.
2: I've thought about that before.
0: but it's, and he says this a lot, you're going to hear the term norms and environmental changes.
2: Yeah, interesting.
0: It's not, we have changed. Humans really haven't changed. It's the environment, and we're reacting to environmental changes. You're going to hear that a lot. Here is a flight attendant. This is another time code that I pegged yesterday. Listen to the story of a flight attendant. This is one example. I mean, first of all, the 1 in 5, I almost drove off the road with that one, too.
2: Yeah, that's
0: 1 in 5 has experienced a physical incident. That is gross. I actually think it's probably higher than that. And I'm sure flight attendants listening probably agree with me.
1: Knows this very well. The other Cher.
4: Hey, Cher.
1: Okay, Cher's been a flight attendant for 7 years. And those videos ring true for you?
5: Unfortunately, yes. Aviation has not been exempt from the decline in civility. I say I make the best dinner party guests because I have so many stories.
2: Yeah.
5: And I've come across behavior that has just left me speechless. I've had an incident with a gentleman that while we were conducting cabin service, he needed to use the restroom. And typically, you know, we'll pass their row or try to back up to let them use the restroom, especially, you know, once the seatbelt signs off. He went back to his seat, didn't give us a chance to move. And after we had finished service, maybe 20 minutes later, he came to the front galley and was really irate. And he was holding a cup. And flight attendants have some spidey senses because we've seen it all. And I
0: clean your face.
2: I know what's in the cup.
5: Sir, mm-hmm. What is that? And including foul language, he said, it's pee. And he was in a middle seat on a full flight. So I don't know. The people next to him didn't complain, but he took his cup and dumped it out in the lavatory sink. And I was left, I mean, with nothing to say. All I could say is, sir, you can't do that. That's the only thing I could get out of my mouth. I was just so shocked.
0: From the Oprah podcast.
2: A grown man peed in a cup. I'm just reiterating exactly what happened. Showed it to the flight attendant as if to blame her for doing her job.
0: Uh-huh.
2: And then deposited it not where it belongs.
0: Nope.
2: It shouldn't have happened in the first place, but in the sink.
0: Uh-huh.
2: I bet they had to shut the entire lavatory down then for the rest of the flight.
0: I'm sure they did.
6: Mm-hmm.
2: Unreal.
0: Yeah. And the aha moment came from at the, you know, toward the end of the podcast. Oprah was asking this professor, like, what is it? Are we doomed? Like, is there anything that we can do? And he's like, and this hit me like a thunderclap. And it's not the be all end all answer, but he's like, we need to reestablish norms. And there needs to be I was on 394. Mm-hmm. I was on 394. Right by St. Louis Park. And he goes, we need to reestablish norms, because what's happening is these animals are getting away with this because there is no guidelines. They're not being told. So he said it needs to be, oh, I'm getting chills. He goes, it needs to be as blunt as in these videos, these, hi, welcome to Delta, blah, blah, blah, blah. He's like, no. He's like, people need to be told that. They need to be re-instructed, basically. We need to be taught how to act, is what he's saying. On these videos, specifically with air flight, with air travel, captains literally need to say, if you cuss at a flight attendant, if you engage in any unruly behavior, not only will you be removed, but you will not be able to fly again.
2: Mm-hmm.
0: Like you are, if you do that, you need to respect the crew. You need to, he's like, you basically, it's like if someone has been catastrophically injured and they need to learn how to walk again, we need to learn how to walk again.
2: Mm.
0: That is how deep in this we are. We need to have norms reestablished. And I thought, wow, that hit me hard on 394.
2: You know, but it's absolutely right. I mean, that's what you would do with a child. And that's kind of what we're dealing with.
0: That's how we're acting.
2: It is. And so, you know, when we talk about being in a theater and having people speaking at full volume, you and I would think, well, why, you know, people shouldn't have to be told how to behave. But the truth is right now,
0: we do.
2: we do need to tell people how to behave.
0: Holly.
6: And you're saying what I'm hearing, Jason, is that bad behavior should have consequences. Mm-hmm. And that there needs to be examples in our society of bad behavior having consequences. Okay, yeah. Got it.
0: What you're hearing.
6: Thank you.
0: You're welcome.
2: Yes. To reiterate, bad behavior, consequences.
0: Yes. And there, it was, look, I could go on. I could talk about this for a half hour. It was a great episode.
2: I have a quick question, Jason, because I just got a text from a friend and I know exactly what she's saying, and she articulated it beautifully. And I'm wondering if Oprah talked about this at all. My friend said, I'm yelling at my radio. It's unprocessed grief and trauma. Did they bring the words grief or trauma into the conversation?
0: They did. Yes.
2: Yeah. I got to listen to this podcast.
0: Yeah. It's great. I wish it was longer. I hope they do a part two, because they talk to a flight attendant, a barista, who that's a nightmare, and then a fast food worker. You know, the front lines where these people are getting it the most. People are bitter. They mm-hmm. are taking things out. It's coming out sideways. It's coming out of like your elbow. There's a phrase, I can't think of it, but it's like there's a comedian that has that. Like, you have a problem, but it's coming out of your elbow,
2: yeah.
0: Which means it's not, you're not processing it
2: properly.
0: No.
2: Right.
0: You're yelling at the McDonald's employee.
2: You know, Jason, I'm glad that they used the airplane as a setting. That's interesting because, you know, I've got a little fear of flying.
0: Yeah.
2: And what I'm learning about myself is it's less and less about the mechanics of flying. And it is actually more and more in this day and age about the people I'm flying with. That when you are trapped together and we've all made a social contract, some mm-hmm. people did not sign that contract.
0: No.
2: Apparently. And I read enough stories and I hear enough stories about bad behavior in the friendly skies. Mm-mm.
0: Yeah. It's, guys, watch it. It's the newest episode of the Oprah podcast. You can listen to it, or it's available on Oprah's YouTube channel. It's a worthy listen. It could have been an hour for me. 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We're going to take a break. We'll be back after this.
7: Morning, sunshine.
2: I don't know if you know this about me. I don't like costume parties. I don't like people in costume.
0: I don't know that about you.
2: Because I don't know how I'm supposed to treat them. Because some people, you know, really get into their costumes and they're doing the whole thing. And I'm like, I don't want to address you like SpongeBob.
0: Do you not dress up?
2: No.
0: You don't dress up?
2: Oh, my God.
0: Okay.
2: No. I'm sorry. Nothing against. If you are a person who dresses up, please do it. I want your soul to fly. I want you to be your authentic self. I want you to do what makes you feel good. But yeah. I don't want to hang out with you when you do it.
6: Do it at least 50 feet away from Colleen.
2: Please.
6: She has a restraining order on all
2: restraining orders against costumes. Not people, just their costume.
7: The Jason Matheson Show with Colleen Lindstrom. 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
0: Hi, friends. It's Jason for my family at Livia. If you think Olivia, what pops in your head immediately is probably weight loss. I get it. It's what I use them for. 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
7: 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My talk, everything entertainment.

0: We're going to wrap up our generation series in just a second. But welcome back. It's Jason Matheson Show, starring Colleen Lindstrom, starring Holly Roberts, starring you, most importantly. Hope you have a really good weekend planned. Before we get to my story of the generation I want to speak about, Holly at the top of the hour brought the Dirt Alert. And we just have to acknowledge within the show my favorite thing that has happened in the last 24 hours. And that is that QVC video.
1: Oh, my gosh.
0: Okay, Holly brought it. Holly was the first. I saw it through Holly. And if Holly posts something, I know it's worthy of time. So I was like, oh, what has Holly posted? I was not prepared. I was not ready. I was not fit to ingest that at that moment. I subsequently watched it about 20 times. I watched it on my phone, and then I put it up on my big TV. And then I watched it again on my big TV. And then I watched it again on my big TV. And it is a gift. If you're having a bad week, it's a gift to you. It is a QVC fail. Holly, can you describe what this is? I think I have an edited version, too, I found.
2: It's just a touch too spicy. For our show.
0: Mm-hmm. Yes.
2: But if the blooper happened on our show, we'd let it slide.
0: Oh, yeah.
2: So, this woman, she's a QVC host, and she is selling some wigs. The back of her head is to the camera, and she's fluffing up the back of her head and showing the pattern. And she says, it looks like you went and got a blowout at your salon.
3: Only instead of out, she was talking about another word for career.
2: Going to work.
0: I have the edited version, and then Holly will pick it up from here. I have the edited version. Here we go.
3: I love this.
4: It looks like you went and got a job, a blowout. This QVC. It looks like you went and got a job, a blowout.
3: You look so good, honey. You look like you just went and got a bleep.
2: She doesn't turn her head.
0: No.
2: She keeps the back of her head toward the camera.
0: She keeps going. And it is the, it's, yeah.
2: What else are you going to do?
4: A blowout at your salon. Oh, my God. And it looks beautiful. All right, so here's what's happening today. We're having a...
0: What's happening today, Christy? And then the QVC host tries to step in to save him. Like, girl.
2: Too late, girl.
0: What are you trying to
2: do? Too late. Oh, and this is Toni Bratton, and she was selling her Hair Fabulous line on QVC.
0: I would buy stock in Toni Bratton right now, Holly.
3: Yep.
0: Yes.
3: At this point, Toni Bratton is the name to know.
0: I am buying a wig. I don't even need one. I'm buying a Toni Bratton wig just because of the joy she has brought us.
3: Well, and also, you always want to look like you just got a...
2: doesn't.
3: Look at how happy. Look at how happy Jason looks in that wig.
2: Yeah. Stress free. Relaxed.
0: She's so happy. He's so unbelievably happy.
4: It looks like you went and got a job, a blowout.
0: And as Toni sinks, my favorite part is the visual. She freezes like Beyonce. Like she just freezes. And then she just sinks under the QVC demo table. Oh. And again, freaking Chrissy or whatever her name is, the QVC host, is trying to rescue her. And then my second favorite visual part is they cut to the model and she just is smiling. She's like, oh, God.
3: Jason, I love that you have the entire play-by-play because you watched it so many
0: Colleen,
3: times.
0: I watched it 30 times. On my big TV. I watched it on my iPad. I watched it on my iPhone.
3: Listen, I'm not going to lie to you. This is why the save function on Instagram is amazing.
0: Amazing.
3: Because when you find these gems that make you laugh, you got to save that for a rain. Then you go into your save folder and you can just back to back laugh at all the things that ever made you laugh.
0: It is his, it is top 20 things that make me laugh. It's a good blooper. I love, and I love like a local news blooper. There is few things that make me laugh harder than a local news blooper.
3: Do you know what my favorite TV show used to be? TV's Bloopers and Practical Jokes. And I could have taken or left the Practical Jokes, but the bloopers kept me going.
2: Oh, they are so good. I'm so sad that my favorite news blooper is a visual treat, and I'm going to find it, and I'm going to send it to Jason and Colleen. I want everyone to look up the name Rodney Stanger Hamster.
0: While you do... Okay, wait. Okay, Rod... Hold on a minute. Rod, and then Rodney. I will... Mine is audio, and I can play it. Mm-hmm. It's Jeff. It's our favorite. Rodney what?
2: Rodney Stanger. You have to hear the story.
0: Hamster?
2: Yep, hamster. And then once you have it, let me know when you play it. And then I'm going to play the audio.
0: Okay, go ahead.
5: In the disappearance of Molly Bish, who vanished from Massachusetts 8 years ago, authorities are now interviewing a 60-year-old man who's in a Florida prison. 16-year-old Molly Bish disappeared while at her lifeguarding job at a pond in Warren back in June of 2000. The possible suspect, Rodney Stanger, seen here. Well, no, this is not Rodney Stanger, obviously. Well, we're going to get his picture. He's currently in a Florida jail accused of murdering his girlfriend.
3: They show a hamster with a clapboard.
6: A mugshot of a hamster with a clapboard. Photo not available.
3: No.
6: Really, how does that happen? I literally don't know how that happened.
2: You know, it's a very serious story.
6: It is.
2: And then Rodney Stanger the hamster shows up. Thank you for indulging me.
3: Oh.
0: This is executive producer Jeff's. This is my, I think, top five local news blooper. This is from 7 Eyewitness News, Action 7 News, about 11 years ago. And it's about a blind mountain climber. Okay.
2: Oh, no.
0: Just keep that in mind. A blind mountain climber. Okay. Here we go.
7: Right after the break, we're going to interview Eric Weihenmayer, who climbed the highest mountain in the world, Mount Everest. But he's gay. He's blind.

0: He's gay. I mean, he's blind. He's blind.
1: Right after the break, we're going to interview Eric Weihenmayer, who climbed the highest mountain in the world, Mount Everest. But he's gay. I mean, he's gay. Excuse me. He's blind. So we'll hear about that. Okay.
2: She doubles down on it by accident. She knows she said the wrong thing, and then she tries to correct the wrong thing by saying the wrong thing again.
0: Oh, God. But he's gay. I mean, he's blind.
2: Oh, my gosh.
0: Oh, God. Jeff and I laugh about that probably 5 times a year, but he's gay. I mean, he's blind. Oh, he's a blind gay mountain climber. Oh, heavens to Murgatroyd. That. Oh. And then nothing is, I don't have time. We don't have time to play it. It's also more visual. The grape stomper, the feature reporter.
2: Oh,
0: that,
2: oh,
0: that
2: oh,
0: stomping.
2: Oh, I,
0: that stump. Yeah.
2: I like to watch that in slow motion.
3: We can do the audio representation. Oh, yeah. Oh, oh, oh, oh.
4: Live music, eating international food, having wine tours and tasting, vineyard tours, seminars, arts and crafts. It's a lot of fun, a whole day. Oh, oh, oh, oh, oh, oh, oh, oh, oh, oh, oh, oh, oh, oh, oh, oh, oh, I can't breathe.
2: She falls.
0: She falls on the deck. And then my favorite is they go back to the anchors, and the woman anchor is so stereotypical. She goes, oh my. She looks like she's injured.
2: Yeah, you think?
0: Yeah, no S, Sherlock. We got to take a break. We'll be back with what to watch, what to avoid. It's Screen Queens next.
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15: We have a major closure coming in the West Metro later this weekend. Good morning. I'm Kenny with our My Talk traffic. It's the loop from southbound 494 to eastbound 394. That one's shutting down at 10 p.m. Sunday. It will remain closed through September. They're doing concrete repairs there. Hearing rumors, nothing official, that 280 might open before the scheduled date of August 22nd. They do have most of it ready and restriped. It does look like they're still working on the surface in that area of Energy Park Drive. And evidently, some hoopleheads have been accessing 280 and then blasting by construction workers on this closed freeway. This is egregiously ignorant and will result in fines and suspensions and those Three Stooges-style eye pokes. Don't do this. Don't be a hooplehead. Drive like a champion. But anyway, it's scheduled to open by August 22nd. Good luck to all of us. Our 5 Eyewitness News forecast, thunderstorms will roll through over the midday hours, but then clearing skies in 79 after 3 p.m. Clear in 60 overnight and sunny in 83 tomorrow, partly cloudy 86 on Sunday with more thunderstorms. 70 now.
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20: Any recommendations?
21: I'm walking the runway. Colleen's spending some time with Ted, and Holly is in the middle of the shards. What to watch? Holly has a case of the shards. What to watch? What to avoid? What to binge this weekend? DVD news and reviews like no one else. It's Screen Queens. Hi, everyone. Welcome to the show.
2: Oh, hello, Queens. Oh,
21: hello, Queens.
3: I've been practicing how to say the name of my show all night and this morning.
2: Shards.
3: Or else we're going to end up like the wig lady.
21: Oh, God.
2: Can I just talk about this show?
21: Go ahead.
2: You want to get that out of the way?
3: Sure do.
21: Let's just shard right away.
3: Yeah. This is what? Ryan Murphy's new show on FX and FX for Hulu.
2: We were just talking about this last night with my sister-in-law and brother-in-law.
3: The Shards is based on the Bret Easton Ellis novel of the same name. He alleges it's semi-autobiographical. Well, the main character is based on his experience growing up attending a prep school in Los Angeles in the early 1980s. I don't think the serial killer part of this show was reflected in his own life experience.
21: Let's hope not.
2: Noted.
21: Holly, this dude wrote American Psycho, right?
3: Yes. Yeah. And my tag for this show is American Psycho for teens.
2: Okay.
21: Oh, CW'd it. They CW'd, they Archied American Psycho?
3: They absolutely did.
21: Oh,
2: gosh.
21: My goodness.
3: Oh,
21: God.
3: Because you might be watching this show, The Shards.
2: Thank you.
3: Think to yourself, boy, this lead character, Brett, his voiceover, his mannerisms, has shades of Patrick Bateman from American Psycho. Well, you would be right, because it's by the author of American Psycho. And Brett is very clinical in that way. But, you know, spoiler alert, I don't think he's the serial killer. So it's part coming of age. Brett and his friends go to a prep school in Los Angeles, and they're very rich, they're very unsupervised, and they're very attractive.
21: Oh, nice. That's a great, that's a combo.
3: Brett is also exploring his sexuality. He has a crush on the new guy at school, and then he also has a girlfriend at the same time. So you're going through that experience. And then there's also a serial killer on the loose who is killing teenagers.
2: What? Okay, this actually does sound like something that would attract Ryan Murphy to a project.
3: And then he kills the teenagers and then also kills their pets and attaches their pets to their bodies.
2: Pardon me. I'm going to
3: spoiler.
21: I'm sorry, what?
2: Wait, is that really what happens?
3: In the first episode, yep.
21: In the pilot?
3: In the pilot.
2: They led with that.
21: Oh, my goodness.
2: This came out of somebody's mind.
3: Bret Easton Ellis and Ryan Murphy. Ryan Murphy somebody directed needs, the pilot and
2: somebody
3: co-wrote.
2: Somebody needs to check on him.
18: Oh, okay. My goodness. Okay.
2: All right.
18: Did you like Shards?
3: Jason, I don't know if I liked this show. I will give it a 3-episode taste test.
18: Okay.
3: I think there's enough potential there to keep my attention.
18: Okay.
3: Aesthetically, the show is pleasing. And I don't know what they're going to try to accomplish with the story, but I can see how if you're maybe Gen Z or younger, the romanticizing of the early 1980s might be attractive to you because the voiceover from this character is in the present day because the voiceover of Bret, the character, will reference social media and other things and kind of like, you know, seeing the nostalgia aspect of this for the kids, being like, oh, this was a time before social media.
2: Mm-hmm.
3: This was a time before the complications of the 21st century. So let me tell you how it was in 1981.
18: You talked about the aesthetic. Is it a good looking show?
3: Very.
18: Okay.
3: They got the aesthetic down. But I feel like here again, we're at another Ryan Murphy show.
2: Yeah.
3: There are 9 episodes for Ryan Murphy to screw this one up.
2: Yeah, but here's why I'm optimistic. Because for me, this is my opinion, Ryan Murphy is at his best when he has a story to follow that has a beginning, middle, and an end. Where Ryan Murphy goes sideways is where he's left to his own devices. He can never land the plane. He can start a story. He can build out the middle of a story, and then when the runway is in view, and they are on the descent, it all goes to hell.
18: Absolutely, without a doubt. I have a little bit of the trailer, and then I have a question on the other side of it. Here's a little bit of Holly's choice for today: The Shards, with a D.
19: Being a teenager in 1981 was perhaps the last moment of our youth.
22: Tell me about this story.
19: It's about a group of young people.
22: Does it have sex in it?
19: Yes.
22: Pink cocaine.
23: Cocaine? As in drugs?
22: Male hookers.
19: That too.
22: Well, everyone loves a good coming-of-age story.
18: It's a stacked cast, it looks like, Holly. I mean,
3: it really is.
18: Mini Cindy Crawford's in it.
3: Yep.
18: I mean, Kyle. Oh.
3: Yep, she plays Susan. And then there's an Easter egg casting in this show, The Shards. So this is in 1981 Los Angeles. It runs heavy on the American Gigolo vibes. And one of the characters, Robert, is played by Homer Gere, the son of the star of American Gigolo, Richard Gere.
2: Very interesting.
18: And he ain't ugly.
3: He is not ugly.
2: I mean, those are good genes.
3: Yeah.
18: Those are good genes.
3: Yeah. He is playing Robert. That is the character that the lead character, Bret, played by Igby Rigney, is crushing on.
18: Well, and let's make another connection. Isn't it interesting? We have Kaia Gerber, whose mother is Cindy Crawford, who was with Richard Gere.
0: Thank you.
2: I'm picking up what you're laying down.
18: Thank you.
3: 2 episodes of this are available on Hulu. I just watched the first one, and then 2 episodes are dropping next week, and then it seems subsequently you're going to have a new episode every Thursday.
2: Okay, I do have one. The reason we were talking about this last night is because we were actually talking about American Psycho, and that is such a cult classic.
18: Lake House conversation.
2: Well, we have a weird... We all... love American Psycho.
3: Were you handing
2: for
3: each other
2: weird reasons.
3: Business cards?
2: Yes.
3: Yeah. Around the fire.
2: But here's my question. If you are a strange person like we are who loves American Psycho, does that translate? Will you get the vibes?
3: A little bit. The thing with American Psycho, it's very self-aware that it's a parody and it's a comedy,
2: yes,
3: almost?
2: Yes.
3: I don't think that The Shards has that self-awareness.
18: Oh.
3: I think it might be taking itself a little too seriously.
2: Okay, that tells me everything I need to know. about how I'm going to engage with the Shards.
18: I'm going to watch this. I'm putting it on my list. Mm-hmm. I think I would love it.
3: Yeah, I think you will too.
18: Yeah.
2: A coming of age serial killer story.
18: That's me. That's what do you think that? Jason Matheson.
2: Jason right Matheson. There.
18: That's right. The Shards on FX. Let's turn over to you, Colleen. Ted Lasso. This is the new season?
2: Yes, this is season 4 of Ted Lasso. We have waited years for this.
18: Really?
2: Yes. Well, we didn't know it was going to happen.
18: Ted
2: Lasso was a 3-season and done. The story was told. So we were, Ted Lasso fans, Lasso heads, as I like to call, I've never called us that. We were content with the story that was told. But you know, I'll cop to the fact that, you know, Jason, we've talked a little bit outside of Screen Queens about how people are so mean. We've been talking about this, the Oprah podcast that you just listened to, mm-hmm. and how people are so mean. And mm-hmm. I think one of the reasons why we loved Ted Lasso when Ted Lasso was out, he is the absolute definition of kindness. The character played by Jason Sudeikis is this just quirky, kind, lovable person. And I think we crave that. I think we crave that vibe in our lives. And I think we've missed it. The encouraging character that this soccer coach is. So Ted Lasso, Apple TV decided to bring it back, and they brought it back with a lot of the original characters. Jason Sudeikis playing Ted Lasso, Hannah Waddingham as Rebecca Welton, Juno Temple as Keeley Jones. They all show up in the first episode. I will say, of the first episode of season 4, and that's the only one available, it is a slow entry back into the story. And I'm satisfied with where it ended at the end of episode 1, but the journey to get there was slower than I wanted. Now, that being said, I want to recall it took me 4 tries to get into Ted Lasso. I watched the first 3 episodes 4 times. I'm not joking. And I finally, my husband kept on saying, you got to keep watching. You're going to love it. You got to keep watching. But those first 3 episodes are so slow to get the exposition for what you're setting yourself up for. Finally, I said to my husband, I will watch, but I have to start at episode 4. I cannot. Those first 3 episodes are slow. And it was episode 4 where it got its stride. And then I watched all the rest of the 3 seasons. To me, that is a mistake. I wish they would find a way to tell the story faster in the beginning because the character of Ted Lasso is so worth it. He is such a worthy character. He's somebody we need in our lives right now. He's like if Mr. Rogers were for adults and was a soccer coach. There's like a kind encouragement to Ted Lasso. There's also sort of a childlike innocence to him, but also a complexity. And I love that character. I want to see him be himself faster.
18: Do you think the pause, do you think the time between seasons has had an effect on the show?
2: I don't think, I will say all the characters fell right into place. The difference is that we're setting up for a different plot this new iteration. He was brought in under different circumstances to coach a soccer team in the UK.
18: Okay.
2: And in the first set of 3 seasons.
18: I remember that.
2: Yep. And it took a really long time for he was brought in sort of as a revenge hire. By Hannah Waddington's character, Hannah Waddingham's character, he was brought in as a revenge hire. And then he sort of wormed his way into this loving space with them. We can't do that again. So he's coming in now. They're bringing him in to coach the women's soccer team that they're trying to build. But they're bringing him in because they know the treasure that is Ted Lasso. And so
18: Got it.
2: Did it have an effect on it? No, not necessarily. It's just that they have to set up a different avenue to get to the new plot. I just think they were too slow in doing that.
18: Okay.
3: And do you think, I have a question, Colleen, about, do you think that there's been too much time between season 3 and season 4? Because season 3 ended in 2023.
2: Yeah, it was a significant amount of time ago.
3: And, you know, times are a little different.
2: Yes.
3: In season 4, do you think that this show is going to be able to maintain resonance?
2: Thank you for asking. I do. I do. And here's why. They don't act like that time didn't happen. It picks up 3 years later in his life. So he has lived a life in 3 years and is sort of comfortable in that life. He feels like he's doing the right thing in that life. And when they dip into his life and they say, come with us, will you do this with us? He's having to do the work of, am I ready to leave this thing to do a thing that I love, that I'm really good at? And the answer, I mean, it's not a spoiler. He says yes. And you know he's going to say yes, because that sets up the entire new series. But because that time is not ignored, that time in between is not ignored, I think it will be resonant because it is in current time now.
18: Do you think they should have just... you know what? I'm going to save this question until the end of the season. I have a question.
2: Stick a pin in it, because I will stick with it for the entire season simply because I love the character of Ted Lasso. I find a lot of gems in him, and I do think the world needs him.
18: Okay. Ted Lasso on Apple TV. I walked the runway last night.
2: I'm sorry to hear that.
18: I watched Project Runway. Not last night's episode. Why? Because you need an old prospector to find the episode, like he's searching for gold, to find freaking Freeform or whatever the hell that network is. Okay, but that's not why you're here. I watched last week's episode last night, Project Runway, on Disney Plus, and I was optimistic that maybe this would get better, but the toilet, I think, is unflushable.
3: Oh, no. Was this the episode, Jason, where they were doing the nature-inspired fashion challenge?
18: Sure was, Holly. You've seen that one, right?
3: Correct.
18: Colleen?
2: Are you guys hate watching this show at this point?
18: Sure am.
2: Okay, just checking.
18: And I love watched last year. I love watch yeah, last year.
2: That makes me sad.
18: And Colin is so bummed because we just got on this bandwagon last year. We just got on this bandwagon and we are becoming increasingly disenchanted. And I think I'm a little less disenchanted than Colin with the good hair, America's favorite pirate, but
2: Grumpy Gills.
18: Margarita. America's favorite pirate, but
2: Grumpy Gills.
18: Margarita. Even a margarita would not have helped our viewing experience last night.

0: that registered as even kind of good. Am I right, Holly? Oh,
1: that is absolutely accurate.
0: There was nothing extraordinary about any of them. And usually there's at least one that makes you go, oh, well, that's inspired. Oh, that silhouette's great. Oh, that's taking a chance. And I kind of like that. Garbage. It was so bad. And I know people don't like how harsh she is. But the only time I was entertained is when La Roche looked at one of the designs and Colleen literally said, this is disgusting.
2: Okay, I actually love that.
0: Quite literally said, this is disgusting. It was so... And what it made me think of, confirm for me is, they saved literally the entire wrong batch of people. The people they have left should have been eliminated. And I am mad that there was probably a gold nugget in the people they got rid of because of stupid producing reasons. I'm not phrasing that well, but all I know is this basket of turds is we are stuck with people that should not be there. Mm. And I am mad of what could have been. We got rid of, I'm sure, a much better designer in the people that have been eliminated because of stupid producing decisions. That's probably a better way to say that.
2: I want to ask you a question. Actually, I want to ask both of you a question. I want to issue an invitation to both of you. I wonder if you went back and watched one of the original, like OG episodes or seasons, if you dabbled in one of the ones with Tim Gunn, etc., if you would like it better.
0: Colleen, it's interesting that you said that today, because I thought that last night.
2: Did you?
0: I thought, yeah. You know what? As an experiment,
2: yes.
0: I want to go back and Queens, I need your help. What season of the Coke Classic, what season of Project Runway Original Recipe do you think I should dabble in as a good representation of the good years? Tell me, help me, because I could, you know.
2: I would honestly, and you don't have to do this. You should take advice from everybody. But I think just to give you a reference for who he is on this current show, if you went to the Christian Siriano season,
0: oh,
2: you would kind of see the genesis of him. And you'd also get the opportunity to see how Tim Gunn is different from him.
0: Okay.
2: And... I believe Michael Kors was one of the judges in those seasons. He was an incredible judge.
0: Okay. You know why, Colleen?
2: Why?
0: He's a designer.
2: I know.
3: Mm-hmm.
2: See?
0: Imagine that.
2: That helps. That helps.
3: Yeah.
0: Imagine that.
2: Yeah. I invite you guys both to dabble.
0: Okay.
2: Because I do wonder if it would make you see it differently. And I don't mean in a good way.
0: Oh, probably. I want to do it.
2: Mm-hmm.
0: So I'm going to do it.
2: Yeah, do a dabble.
0: Because I'm just so frustrated. Project Runway on whatever the hell Freeform is. And good luck finding it. You have better luck finding a swimming pool in the middle of the Nevada desert.
3: Mm-hmm. Bigfoot now, in Las Vegas.
4: Here are the headlines.
0: Some headlines. I just have one here. This popped yesterday, and Lord knows I love the Mouse House. I do, but sometimes they'll do something, and I'm like, what are you doing? They announced yesterday that Disney has greenlit for Disney Plus a show about Spaceship Earth.
2: Wait, I actually think this is a great idea.
0: You do?
2: I actually kind of do, Jason.
0: Like the plot of it?
2: Yeah, kind of. Tell me more. Tell me more about the plot.
0: Okay. Spaceship Earth, for those, I want to make sure I never speak in Disney vernacular and people are like, what the hell is that? Spaceship Earth is the ball. Let me speak in just like if you're, is the ball.
2: It's the ride in the golf cart.
0: Yeah. It's the giant, it's the symbol of Epcot. It's the giant sphere.

0: side of that sphere is actually a ride called Spaceship Earth that takes you through Earth's past and future. A slow-moving dark ride narrated beautifully by Dame Judi Dench. Mm-hmm. You go through the age of the caveman. You go through the Civil War. And then you're in Steve Jobs' garage. Mm-hmm. All of that. You go through the 60s and the moon landing. Well, they're making a series about this. Here is the log line. When a mission to avert an imminent global disaster goes awry, a small band of teenagers from Earth's past and future must join forces to confront a threat as vast and mysterious as time itself.
1: I'm kind of into it.
0: I will just say, you know where my eye roll comes from?
1: Tell me.
0: It's just, do we need another movie or show based on a ride? There's been mixed results.
1: No, that's a good point that you make. I will say this. What I like, okay, so I used to hate the ride Spaceship Earth. I went on it for air conditioning.
0: I do, yeah.
1: Right? And as I've ridden it multiple times, I've grown to appreciate it because it does take you through a story and you learn something from it. And that's what I think is the opportunity. What did you say?
0: Thank the Venetians.
1: Yes. Go ahead. Yeah. Thank the Venetians.
0: Yeah.
1: I actually think that there is an element of education that can be, for example, it has sort of a Bill and Ted-esque quality to it, right? Like current day teens learning history by actually experiencing history.
2: But do you have Sigmund Freud, Beef Oven,
1: or Socrates,
2: or Bob Genghis Khan?
1: I don't know. See, that's what I await to be delighted. But I do think it is interesting to teach in such a way, to sneak in some lessons about who we are as a civilization in an adventure story.
0: You know what? You are right. I await to be proven wrong. I have heard worse plots from a ride-based show or movie coming from Disney. Hello, Jungle Cruise. Thank you. Anyway, I think I'm just, maybe that's what it is. I'm a little scarred by The Rock and Jungle Cruise. I'm a little jaded.
1: That is absolutely fair. That is 100% fair. But this is the thing, is they should have started with Spaceship Earth because that is the most fertile ground for a storyline.
0: They also need to redo the ride. Just saying. They need to update it a little bit.
1: I agree with you.
0: A lot has happened since Steve Jobs' garage. Mm-hmm. Anyway, Spaceship Earth coming to Disney Plus, Ted Lasso on Apple TV, The Shards on FX, and Project Runway wherever the hell you can find it. I don't know. Ask the Phoenicians.
1: Do your best.
0: Anyway, that's right. Search for Screen Queens wherever you get your podcast. Like and subscribe. Hi, everybody. It's Jason now live for my family, my friends at Plunkett's. If you have something that is buzzing in your house and you are not sure what that buzzing is, I get it. 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
7: 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Westbound 94 looking pretty good in Wisconsin down the Hudson Hill and over the St. Croix into the Lando Lakes. Northbound 35W good to go in Burnsville between the Split and Cliff Road. The inbound lanes of 394 just fine between 100 and 94. We do have a major closure coming in the West Metro this weekend. The loop from southbound 494 to eastbound 394 closing at 10 p.m. on Sunday. It will remain closed through September. They're doing concrete repairs on that loop. Our 5 Eyewitness News forecast, thunderstorms going to roll through over the midday hours, but then clearing skies in 79 after 3 p.m. Clear in 60 overnight, sunny 83 tomorrow, then partly cloudy skies 86 on Sunday with more thunderstorms. 72 now.
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5: Well, guys, we've made it. It's 8:30. It's Friday. 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And this morning, Jason and Colleen are in a battle of daytime talk show trivia supremacy. Welcome, players.
6: Woo! Yeah!
7: Woo! Oh, Colleen sounds so excited. Maybe if we get one of her new friends from Brainerd in there, Holly, she'll be a little happier.
5: I know both of you have been preparing your entire lives.
7: Yes.
5: For Listen. This topic.
6: Mom, I want you to hear this right now. That's why I spent so much time on the couch.
7: Right? Mom, that's why I was an indoor kid.
5: Yep. Yeah. That's right. Well, let's go over the rules of Weekly Trivia Face-Off. We've got 10 questions in the game. Each player will play 3 questions in the first segment, then 2 in the second. We'll be alternating questions between players. Players have 20 seconds to submit their answer. Your 20 seconds begins after I've asked the question in full. And Jason and Colleen, remember to say final answer to submit your answer. Let's practice.
6: Final answer.
5: That was great.
6: Thanks.
7: Thank you.
5: Now, if you don't submit an answer before
7: you're a loser.
5: Well, yeah, because you're not going to get the point. So technically, Jason, yes, you are correct. If you don't submit an answer before your 20 seconds is up or you're wrong, the opponent can sit. Excuse me.
6: Are you okay?
7: You're okay?
6: I'm just kidding.
5: I know. Guys, I pretty much had a moment the last time I did this. Mm-hmm. And now I'm having a moment this time. You know when you just go out of your body?
6: Yes.
7: Yeah.
6: Quite well.
5: Yeah.
7: It's like wearing a wig and you put it on and it just feels like a job.
5: Yeah. Feels like, wow, this is my career.
7: Yeah, that's right. Yeah.
5: Just like the wind. Uh-huh. Let me do this again. So if you don't submit an answer before your 20 seconds is up or you are wrong, your opponent can steal the question and they're going to have about 10 seconds to steal. Okay? If they're right, they get the point. Now, once per game, you guys don't activate this too much, but
6: it
5: is a resource for you. Yes. The Howard Dean Helpline. He's here to help you. Mm-hmm. When you activate Howard Dean, I'm going to give you clues about your question and your opponent can't steal. The player with the most points at the end of the game wins. I'm back in my body.
6: Okay, thank you. Welcome back.
7: Welcome back, Holly. We missed you a lot.
5: I've been gone 37 years.
7: Yep.
5: But to you, it was a second.
7: Yep.
6: So true.
5: Let's go and play our game. Daytime talk shows. Jason, the first question is yours. The timer will begin.
7: Okay.
5: After I've asked the question in full.
7: Okay.
5: After being exposed for fabricating his memoir, A Million Little Pieces, author James Fry famously made an apology appearance on a talk show hosted by what former fan of his work?
7: That would be Oprah Winfrey, and that would be in season, that would have been in season 21. Thank you.
6: Oh, showing off.
5: Jason?
7: Yeah?
5: You're missing something.
7: The Oprah Winfrey Show.
5: What do you have to say?
7: Final answer.
5: Thank
7: I was
5: you.
7: Showing off. I was too busy showing off.
6: He was showing off. He had so much extra time, though.
7: I was such a jerk. I apologize.
5: Yes, it is Oprah Winfrey. Remember.
6: Knocked that softball out of the park.
5: You have to say final answer.
7: Yeah, I do. That's right. You're right.
5: Yeah. I'm giving you hints there.
7: Yeah, thank you.
5: Remember, the questions increase in difficulty as we move through the game.
7: Sure do.
6: Noted.
5: Colleen, here is your first daytime talk
6: Oprah
5: show
6: Winfrey,
5: question.
6: Season 12. Finally.
7: Nope.
6: I'm just kidding.
7: No.
6: I
7: not how
6: to
7: that
6: show
7: works.
6: Off.
7: Nope.
6: Okay, go on.
5: Here's your opportunity to show off, Colleen. Ooh. Your first daytime talk show question. Kristen Bell broke down sobbing upon meeting a sloth. Justin Bieber prank called a fan. And Dakota Johnson called out a lie on the armchair next to what daytime talk show host who wrapped up her show in 2020.
6: Ellen DeGeneres, final answer.
5: You are correct.
7: But look at that.
6: Thank you.
5: Ellen DeGeneres.
7: Yes.
6: I thought it was really adorable when Kristen Bell broke down over meeting a sloth. That was really cute.
5: It was. That was a moment.
7: That was a moment.
5: Mm-hmm. Mm-hmm. Tied 1-1. Let's go on to our next daytime talk show question for Jason.
7: I'm here.
5: What talk show host variously said her trademark red glasses came from a network note, her doctor, and the store across the street from the Paramount lot?
7: Sally, Jesse, Raphael, final answer.
5: Jason for the point.
6: Did she ever have an optical line? She should have.
5: If she was doing a show in 2026, she absolutely would.
7: Yeah. I don't think she did.
6: That.
7: Yeah. Maybe she, I think she does now, actually.
6: Does she?
7: I think she does.
6: That's smart.
7: Yeah.
5: Mm-hmm.
7: Anyway. Yeah.
5: Jason's smart too, because he knew the correct answer.
7: Mm-hmm.
5: Let's see if Colleen can tie up the game. We're going to start with a quote. Here we go. I spent time with a woman I shouldn't have, and I paid her with a check. I wish I hadn't done that. Admitted what former mayor of Cincinnati in a campaign ad years before he hosted a somehow more scandalous syndicated 1990s talk show?
6: That would be Jerry Springer. Final answer.
5: Jerry. Jason, did you go and see a taping of the Jerry Springer Show ever since you were in the Chicagoland area?
6: Good question.
7: Once.
5: Oh.
6: Did you have to wear a helmet or like any sort of bulletproof gear?
7: No, it was actually a pretty tame one because it was the day after I stayed, the day I was on the Jenny Jones Show. The next day, I stayed an extra day and then went to a taping.
6: I was offered
7: the opportunity. They were in the same building, the NBC Tower. So I went to the Jerry Springer Show the next day.
6: Yeah. Do you remember what the topic was?
7: For my show or the Jerry Show?
6: The Jerry Show.
7: The episode of the Jenny Jones.
6: Yeah.
7: No, I don't remember what the Jerry Springer was.
6: Okay.
7: Yeah.
6: Okay.
7: Yeah. It wasn't that bad, though. I remember being a little bored.
6: Okay.
7: And thinking, out of all the Jerry Springer shows I go to,
6: one. Mine's
7: like financial advice.
5: Well, I suppose, the trajectory of the Jerry Springer Show is that it was a fairly serious talk show when it first started.
6: Yeah.
5: I remember my grandparents telling me, that Jerry Springer, he's an interesting guy. You should watch his show.
7: Yeah. Mm-hmm. Yep.
5: And then,
6: it all went the way it went. History.
5: Exactly. Hey, the game is tied 2-2. We have one more question for Jason and Colleen before we go to break. Let's see if Jason can make it a hat trick with this question. 15 years into his wildly successful daytime talk show, what host launched a weekly news program with his wife, Connie Chung, that only lasted 6 months?
7: Maury Povich. The baby's yours. Final answer.
5: Otherwise known as Mopo.
6: That's what I call him.
5: By his friends.
6: My buddy Mopo.
5: Mm-hmm.
7: Yep. Mopo.
5: I always love the geek to chic makeovers on Maury.
7: Always.
6: Okay. Listen, I can't. I love Maury Povich so much. The fat baby episodes.
5: Oh, yes. Baby
7: what?
5: Jessica.
6: Well,
5: was it baby Jessica?
6: There was baby Zach.
5: Baby
6: who was
5: Zach,
6: like
5: that's
6: the
5: it.
6: 75-pound baby.
5: Yes.
6: Who had to wear adult-sized diapers.
5: Yes.
6: Trust. I spent a lot of time with Mopo as a teen.
7: I don't remember that.
5: I remember that is the baby. Baby Zach.
6: Yep.
5: Where is baby Zach today?
6: Jason, please Google baby Zach.
7: Okay, baby
5: and the
7: Zach.
5: Producers
7: okay, right.
5: would make the choice of having the big babies come on stage only in their diapers. They could have been wearing clothes, but no. The choice was, let's bring the big babies out.
6: Yes.
5: Solely in diapers.
7: Okay. I got to find this.
6: Oh, I can't. I literally can't find it. How do we
7: I'm
6: spell
7: looking.
6: Zach? Is it as? It was definitely baby Zach, though.
5: Yes.
7: Yeah, baby Zach.
6: Okay.
7: Yeah.
5: Well, Colleen, before you find baby Zach, I've got one more question for you. Can you tie Jason? Let's find out. Here is your next daytime talk show question. The most viewed videos on what show's YouTube page show celebrities like Kelly Rowland, Dove Cameron and Kevin Hart dancing down the hallway in the Spirit Tunnel?
6: That would be Jennifer Hudson. Final answer.
5: Absolutely. That is Jennifer Hudson for the point.
6: I want a Spirit Tunnel.
7: You don't really. No one really wants to do it, by the way. That's a secret in Hollywood. No one really wants to do the damn Spirit Tunnel.
5: And
7: really?
5: Simon Cowell was the only celebrity brave enough to show his true feelings down the Spirit Tunnel.
7: Yeah.
6: Did he just strut? I never saw that one.
5: He just walked awkwardly and looked at everyone in the Spirit Tunnel.
6: Yeah, that tracks.
5: WTF are you asking me to do right now?
6: That tracks.
7: Mm-hmm.
5: Hey, guess what?
7: Hey.
5: The game is tied 3-3.
6: This is good.
5: Of course.
7: This is real good.
5: In our daytime talk show trivia. In our WTF powered by Trivia Mafia, Colleen, in the break, is going to find out where Maury Povich shows baby Zach, where it happened to him, mm-hmm. and all the other big babies. And when we're coming back from this break, it is going to be the thrilling conclusion of this week's Weekly Trivia Face-Off, powered by Trivia Mafia. Stay in your seats. We'll be back after this.
0: Morning, sunshine.
7: I hate Canadian geese.
6: Don't even get me started. Why do they defecate more than most animals?
7: Right?
6: That's my biggest question. Do they not have sphincters? What's the problem?
7: They're slow walkers, and they're mean. In 2010, one tried to murder me. It flew right into my windshield, and then as it was flying away, it flipped me off. It didn't even injure that bird. It lifted up its little flipper and was like, screw you,
6: just
7: homo.
6: Gave you the middle feather.
7: It gave me the middle feather. Oh, God, I hate them.
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7: 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And yes, does MSP have great food and shopping options? Yes, but it's the people. 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
4: 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Of course yes. You do. Yes! 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We love you. And before we get back to gameplay, we have to correct the record on a discussion we had we left. And that's about big babies. Big babies.
5: Big babies.
4: Specifically on daytime talk shows.
6: Yeah.
5: Yeah.
6: Turns out I was wrong. Zach, and I'm just going to use the words they used in the 90s. Zach, who was a fat baby who found his way onto daytime television, was actually on the Jerry Springer Show in a diaper. Jordan was the baby that was featured on Maury. And Jordan actually was a four-year-old who weighed 140 pounds.
4: Mm-hmm. And I want to correct the record because I brought up Jessica. Now, Jessica wasn't a baby. Jessica Leonard was on Inside Edition, billed as the world's heaviest eight-year-old.
6: Oh my gosh.
5: You got all that, everyone?
6: What was wrong with us?
5: Really?
4: I used to come home after school and watch Hard Copy.
6: Yeah.
5: There
6: yeah,
5: is
6: did.
5: That.
6: Yeah.
4: And
6: you did.
4: Inside Edition.
6: Mm-hmm.
4: And mm-hmm. Maury here locally was on 2 in the afternoon.
5: Yep.
4: On Care 11. I would get home from school, or I would get, school would release at 2:42. If I was lucky and I got to drive home, I would make it. No, 2:20, because I would make it home by 2:40, and I would make it home for the last segment of Maury if I was lucky.
5: If you were lucky.
6: And you would have been lucky.
5: Yeah.
6: Mm-hmm. We used to have watch parties in college to watch Mopo. We'd all hop on the same couch and cram into a dorm room to watch Mopo together.
5: Seriously?
6: Yes, we love Mopo.
5: Oh, God.
6: Mm-hmm.
5: Okay.
6: Yep.
5: I avoided those. I only watched The Oprah Show. I was a snob. I was a daytime snob.
6: Okay. All right.
5: I was a daytime snob. I was, yeah.
4: No, Jason didn't watch the Richard Bay Show like the rest of us who were invested in Mr. Puniverse.
6: I completely forgot about the Richard Bay Show.
4: I was
5: a daytime snob, and I'm proud of it.
6: Oh. Mm-hmm. Yeah, you were.
5: Yep. I sure were. Yeah.
4: Well, let's get back to it. There is a high probability that this game is going to end in a tie.
5: And there is,
4: And if we do end in a tie, there is a numerical tiebreaker. I will ask a question with a numerical answer, and the closest to the actual number over or under will be the winner of this week's weekly trivia face-off.
6: Oh, okay. The pressure's on.
5: Mm-hmm. Yeah. Mm-hmm. Oh, God. Look at Jordan, that baby. Anyway, I'm sorry. I'm looking at plane spectrum. Okay. Yeah.
4: Let's get back to it. Jason, here is your next daytime talk show question.
5: I'm ready.
4: What Disney Channel star temporarily retired from acting to attend college in 2013 and then came out of retirement 2 years later to co-host season 18 of The View?
5: Oh, Raven Simone, final answer.
4: That is correct.
6: Oh, that was so Raven, what you just did.
4: It really mm-hmm. was.
5: That was a horrible season of The View, if I may say so.
6: Mm-hmm.
5: Horrible. Horrible era of The View.
6: Interesting, because when I think about her, I don't know why. I don't think of her first as a Disney star. I think of her first as The Cosby Show.
5: Me too.
6: Mm-hmm.
5: But that's our age showing.
6: Yeah, totally.
5: Yeah.
4: Colleen?
6: I'm nervous.
4: Here is your next daytime talk show question.
6: Okay.
4: Speaking of The View, it's had 22 co-hosts since the show debuted in 1997.
6: Mm-hmm.
4: Just two of them share the same first name. They're both actors, and they both co-hosted during the show's 18th season. What name do they share?
6: Oh, my gosh. You know what? I'm going to have to activate Howard Dean, because that's a hard one, and That requires me to think hard.
5: Easy for me.
2: Mm-hmm. Think koosh balls and do the right thing.
6: Oh, yeah. Okay, Rosie, final answer.
2: That is correct.
6: Oh, thank you.
2: That would be Rosie O'Donnell and Rosie Perez.
6: Yeah.
5: Mm-hmm.
6: I also used to watch The View every day and drink out of my The View mug that I got at the store in New York. But I was like a Debbie Matenopoulos.
5: Oh, The View. That's my era, too.
6: That's my era.
5: Yep, me too.
2: Game's tied.
6: Okay. Look at us trying to show off.
5: Jason. I know, right? I know.
2: I was more of a Lisa Ling girl.
5: I loved Lisa Ling, too. That was a really good season. I had this idea for a show. Anyway, okay.
2: Jason?
5: Holly.
2: This is your final official daytime talk show question. Okay. Here we go. At age 20, she made her acting debut as the star of John Waters' Hairspray. At 24, she became the youngest person to have a syndicated talk show at the time. Who is she?
5: She is Ricky Lake. Final answer.
2: Thank you. That is correct. Ricky Lake.
6: He's playing fast and loose today, y'all.
5: I know, right?
2: But you got the point.
5: I got to tell you, I wasn't such a snob. I would dabble in Ricky. Because Ricky just freaking had to watch. But anyway,
6: good choice.
2: Yeah, she was quite the phenomenon.
5: Yeah, yeah.
2: Here we go, Colleen. Your final question. Oprah said, quote, "There would never have been an Oprah show if not for what host and Ralph Nader supporter who was the, quote, king of daytime talk shows for over 30 years?
6: Phil Donahue, final answer.
2: That is correct.
6: Damn. Mm.
2: Phil Donahue.
5: Mm-hmm.
6: Here we are.
2: Here we are. Numerical tiebreaker mode!
6: Oh, this is where I really get nervous. I hate numbers.
5: Yeah, me too.
2: Here's what we're going to do. I'm going to ask the question. It has a numerical answer. The closest over or under is going to be the winner of today's game. So think about this. Jason and Colleen, here is your tiebreaker question. I will ask Jason for his number first, then Colleen.
5: So unfair.
2: How many books have been selected for Oprah's book club? Again, how many books have been selected for Oprah's book club? Jason, you are first.
5: 92. You are a horrible person.
2: But Jason, because she's horrible, she's the winner. Because the answer is 124, and with her dirty dog tactics.
5: Wow.
2: Oh, Colleen.
5: It's really easy to be a winner when you cheat.
6: I did not cheat.
5: I know, I'm kidding.
6: I would like to thank Geraldo Rivera and Al Capone's
5: vault.
6: I would like to thank The Price is Right for giving me strategy.
5: Uh-huh.
6: And I would like to thank you, Jason, and Holly for inspiring me to watch so many daytime talk shows as a child.
5: And we would like to thank you and Trivia Mafia. Follow them on socials for an event near you. That is going to do it for us this week. Go out there and be yourself because nobody can tell you're doing it wrong. Right, Colleen?
6: Yes. You guys, kindness is free. Sprinkle that stuff everywhere and be excellent to each other. Thanks for hanging with us all week. We'll be back again on Monday with more tales from the world.
7: Weird talk is fun.
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20: 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We can't come to the show right now. We're taking some time off. Together.
21: So enjoy these best ofs that we've curated for you, and we'll be back on Monday the 17th on My Talk.
22: Hello! Welcome to the Monday edition of the Donna and Steve Show. I am the Donna. I think the Steve is there. Hello.
5: Good morning, Donna. How are you? We miss you. Welcome back.
22: You. Thank you. Welcome back to you. I didn't go anywhere.
5: That's right. I was on vacation, and I will tell people where I went. I had so many people who were asking me online specifically where we were as I was posting little updates. So I'll get to that in a second. Let me first start by saying that I'm tired.
22: Okay.
5: I'm tired right now in this moment.
22: I am tired as well.
5: I'm tired-er. Please don't do
22: that. Did you get in late?
5: I did get in late.
22: Oh, that's bad planning. What time
5: just
22: is
5: like
22: late?
5: You were before I left you. the last time I looked at the clock was 2 a.m. Now, that's a bit of a misnomer. The flight touched down at 11:30 p.m. But from a price standpoint, Donna, the only other option would have been very, very early in the morning.
22: Oh, I see.
5: We're about an hour and a half away from the airport. So we don't want to have to like wake up at 2 or 3 in the morning.
22: Sure.
5: And then you got to go to bed the night before and kind of ruin that day. So it was a late flight, and then we stopped at McDonald's.
22: So wait, you got in at 11?
5: 11:30 is when the flight touched the ground.
22: Okay, all right.
5: And then by the time we got our bags, got picked up, and then we made a critical error, it turns out, which was stopping at McDonald's in the middle of, there was a McDonald's open until 1. We had weird meal stuff that happened at the Seattle airport. And it was 2 a.m. before I looked at my clock last to say, okay, let's get ready for a real work week with Donna.
22: Yeah, here
5: and
22: I am.
5: I'm tired. And I'm tired, yeah. So, but tell me why you're tired. It sounds like you're tired as well.
22: I'm just tired. It's just been a long week. A long week without you. Just a lot of running around.
5: Dealing with Maddie B's energy for 4 out of 5 days. Go with God, please.
22: I know. No, he was great.
5: He
22: was great.
5: Thank you to Marley, who filled in as well.
22: Absolutely. Now, you did not tell me that you did not ask Matt prior to the Friday before you left.
5: That is, I believe, a little bit of a misnomer.
22: Oh,
5: I will.
22: Really?
5: I will say... regarding that, it dawned on me. What day was that? I'm trying to see what day these things were. Now I have to timestamp. No, it was last Monday. It would have been the week before Monday, July
22: 13th. Oh, okay. I thought it was like Friday before.
5: I do believe. Yes. No, when I said, Matt, am I crazy? Did I ever reach out to you about next week? Really thinking I had in my head. I've been planning this trip for over a year. And he said, I don't have any record of that on my end. What a newsman response. I checked and I don't have any record of that. And I said, oh boy, me is dumb. But that would have been the Monday before.
22: Okay,
5: but he's
22: that's
5: always
22: not bad.
5: Complaining and saying that he needs me to take off more because he wants to get new hardware in his kitchen.
22: That's right. Well, you're doing him
5: you're
22: a
5: welcome.
22: Favor. All right. Yes. Are you going to tell us where you went?
5: Oh, yes. We stayed on vacation with my wife's side of the family in Cle Elum, Washington. Ever heard of it?
22: Cleellum?
0: Cleellum is how we determine we're saying. Thank you for asking. That is a C-L-E. And now we are going to go to the second part of that word, which is E-L-U-M. That is two words. C-L-E, E-L-U-M. That makes sense?
22: Cleellum. Okay.
0: Cleellum. Use it in a sentence.
22: I just spent a really nice week in beautiful, stunningly gorgeous Cleellum.
0: Donna, I got to tell you, sometimes you just got to go discover some new places and you realize, well, isn't that pretty? My wife picked this for my wife's side of the family. They were determined, you know, where should we go? We went to Florida a few years ago with them. Should we go to Colorado, California? Where do you want to go? And she found this little town after talking to a friend who lives in Washington. We wanted to go Pacific Northwest if possible.
22: Pretty.
0: She found this place called Cleellum. And specifically, we stayed at a vacation home inside of the Suncadia Resort. And I've just got to tell you, it was, you ever land in a place, Donna, and it doesn't just appeal to you like, oh, that's pretty. It feels like it speaks to and connects with your soul. Where you're, it's like this is the sort of topography that I long for.
22: Oh, well, not yet, but, oh, you know, Donna, still got a little life left.
0: Not a ton. I'd get to travel. but I have to tell you, it was so pretty. It was so gorgeous. The Suncadia Resort is gorgeous, but understand when I tell you, the drive from Seattle east to Cleellum, the whole thing just got prettier and prettier and prettier the further that you went. It was just stunningly gorgeous.
22: So mountains?
0: Mountains, trees, water. I saw the clearest river I've ever seen in my life. I didn't even know they could make clear rivers.
22: Oh,
0: I thought rivers had
22: to
0: be brown, almost muddish.
22: Oh, no, this is clear. I could see rocks at the bottom of this lake in Cleellum.
0: Saw multiple waterfalls. Went to a beach that was surrounded by mountains. We went on a couple different hikes. We kind of did half of the days we went out and did an activity in the area, generally a hike or something like that. And then the other half we just sort of spent hanging out at this house in this resort town. It was really just fantastic. You know me and trees, Donna.
22: I know. You're a tree guy. You are a tree guy.
0: This place has every tree, and they're just by the bushel.
22: Were you more near lakes, not ocean?
0: Very much so.
22: Cleellum, because it's east.
0: You're east of Seattle. Yeah, you're inland in Washington. What I've determined is we've now vacationed with my wife's family in a place called Manzanita, Oregon. And that is gorgeous. That's right on the beach. It's just so pretty. And a part of the world that I would have never, ever known existed. And you've probably never heard of it, Donna.
22: Never.
0: And if you know, you know. And it's just like, oh, well, what a lovely getaway this is. Then we did Monterey and like Carmel, that area of California. And now we've done this. I just have realized the Pacific Northwest is calling me.
22: Maybe that's where you belong.
0: That's where I want to be. That's where Lou and I both, we have different brains on a lot of things. We both were like, this would be a great place to retire.
22: Nice.
0: Oh, gosh, would it be great.
22: Look at you guys thinking about retirement. That's great.
0: Every day.
22: When do you think that's going to happen?
0: Well, unfortunately, every day that I think of it, I go and I check my accounts. And then I'm like, well, I'll be darned. What? But you know what, Donna? If you're near it, maybe that's where we can send you to, is the Pacific Northwest.
22: Okay, all right.
0: You might love it out there.
22: That's very far from my family, though. That's my thing.
0: You know what, though? I hear you, sister.
22: Family in California, but that's not family.
0: You're always just a flight away.
22: That's true.
0: If you all live in the United States, you're just a flight.
22: That's what I used to tell my family. I'd be like, just I'm a plane ride away.
0: Yeah.
22: Yeah. All right. Anyway,
0: it was fantastic. The whole trip was really, really lovely. And when we got there, we got greeted by deer on the property is just their little Disney princess blessing.
22: Just not running away or anything, just kind of hanging around.
0: That's right.
22: That's amazing.
0: That's right. They were just right there. It was beautiful.
22: Did you feed them?
0: My daughter fed a deer from her hand with an apple.
22: Nice.
0: Or a carrot, I forget. And then one of the, goody two shoes on the trip looked it up and said it was quote unquote illegal in the area. So then we had to stop. What a wet blanket. Right?
22: Who looked it up? Was it Dave? Oh, Dave was there?
0: No, guess what, Donna? I have another Dave on the other side of the family, and that's who it was.
22: These
0: He's an orthopedic surgeon.
22: Dave's are turning into the new Karen, huh?
0: Oh, I tell you what. I thought, oh, okay. Sure, man.
22: Oh, nice. Orthopedic surgeon, huh?
0: Yeah.
22: You should have him look at your foot.
0: You know what? It's funny that you mentioned that. And I know that you have some weekend highlights to get to, but since it's been a week without Steve and you just brought up foot, I'll tell
22: My
0: you
22: stuff
0: the
22: is
0: thing.
22: All local stuff.
0: We love local. I'm sitting poolside, just trying to enjoy a little vacation time on my recent trip. And I'm sitting there. I've been in the pool at the property. It's all lovely. And my brother-in-law, two doors down, two chaise lounges over from me, says, "Hey, what happened to your foot?" Now, that could mean a variety of things. If someone who doesn't see my feet often looks down at my feet, there could be a variety of things that they are addressing in that moment. And I said, "Oh, what do you mean? You know, surprised. Me? My feet? What possibly could you mean?" And then he said, "On your heel," which means he was boldly, unashamedly, publicly calling out my plantar's wart.
22: Oh.
0: And I was like, "Sir, could you please?" Now, my theory would be if I saw something that looked like a, I don't know, a blister or a wart on someone's heel, I would just choose to not say anything at all and make fun of them privately in the bedroom later with my spouse. "Hey, did you see the Frankenfoot over there?" But he said it, Donna. And then I had to explain my planner's wart. And then my father-in-law, who is a doctor, then he starts chiming in on treatments and things like that. And I was like, "I'm working on it, guys."
22: Oh, okay.
0: Can we just go back to relaxing instead of really getting into the years-long history of this planter's wart on my foot?
22: So it wasn't the orthopedic guy?
0: No.
22: It was a different guy?
0: Yeah, this guy's like a government employee. I was like, "Oh, geez, now I got the government up my butt about this." Jeez, can we please just go back to listening to the Bob Marley music that I have curated for this pool time?
22: Oh, I love it. Anyway, welcome back, Steve.
0: Thanks,
22: my family left after 10 days visiting. My brother and his wife were here.
0: All 10 days in your house?
22: Yes, indeed.
0: Wow, Donna.
22: Indeed.
0: Good job.
22: And so they are on their way back to New Jersey. But we went on a Stillwater River boat ride yesterday. And I want to shout out Anne and her posse. They said hello. They were on the same boat and said hello while I was exiting the boat.
0: Oh, Donna, you just can't even enjoy a boat ride in Stillwater
22: anymore. I know,
0: I'm
22: so popular. Paparazzi everywhere. Anyway, thank you for listening. We appreciate you. And also, I did make it down to the Laura Ingalls Wilder Museum. That was super cool. Worth the drive. You could check out my Instagram post on @ValentineDonna if you feel like it. Fun.
0: Yes, I saw you have this rare. It's like an eclipse when Donna posts.
22: Yeah,
0: on
22: I don't
0: Instagram.
22: Post very often, so that means someone else did the work.
0: When someone you see else edited the video for you.
22: Yeah, someone else took the video for themselves, and I was like, "All right, give me that video. Give me that video. I don't care if I look like an idiot. This is fun. It was worth the price of the bonnet."
0: Oh, you've long been trying to bring the bonnet back.
22: The rain bonnet.
0: Oh, this is a fashion bonnet.
22: This is a fashion bonnet. But anyway, highly recommend Laura Ingalls Wilder Museum and then the dugout where their house, their first home on Plum Creek was. Very cool. Go and check it out. But we're out of time.
0: We are indeed. But we have lots to get to. College of Pop Culture Knowledge at 10:30 today. Whose Voice Is It Anyway at 11:30. When we come back, let's talk a little more vacation. There is a trend that Gen Z has been helping to get off the ground regarding how people vacation these days. We'll tell you about that. Also, have you ever worn fashion that you have no connection to the lifestyle? I'll let you know what is trending now, and it makes me think of one particular time in my life. I will tell you about all that when we return. Donna.
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3: What would be the perfect gift for such a man as Jason? 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
23: Oh, who there, Jason? 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It's your old friend, Captain Jack. Well, I heard tell from your shipmates, Colleen and Holly, that you're celebrating your birthday. 52 years around the sun. Well, I think that deserves a hearty huzzah. And on this very special day, may Grumpy Gills let the margaritas flow like gallons of water on a Disneyland flume ride. Hey?
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21: Hey, it's Donna and Steve. We're finally getting our summer break.
22: And for some reason, we're taking our break together.
0: You know why? We're going to return as best friends.
22: Enjoy the best ofs, and we'll be back Monday the 17th.
0: We're going to be best friends, right?
22: Yes, we're best friends.
0: Yes, we'll be back on My Talk.
22: Hey, good morning. We are back. It is the Donna and Steve Show. Steve is here. Very exciting.
0: Oh, it's
22: fresh
0: very
22: off
0: exciting.
22: A vacation, getting ready for another vacation. This is very exciting for you.
0: Which is going to be in my part of the world again, Alaska, another place that really speaks to me.
22: Aww.
0: Like, speaks to me.
22: That's awesome.
0: You're not going to like, just so you know, let's get this out of the way very quickly. You are not going to like the trip as much as I am telling you you're going to like the trip. And I need to realize that. It's like when I tell you, oh, I saw a movie that I loved and changed me, and then you see it and you say, it was fine. That's what you're going to feel about this. Like, in terms of the beauty, because I've said it is bring me to my knees kind of beauty, and it will not impact you this way.
22: I think it might. I think you underestimate how much I appreciate nature.
0: It's just based on experience and time with you.
22: Okay. Okay. Speaking of, maybe we'll discuss this coming up at 11. I did watch the movie Michael. Did not have the same reaction.
0: See, this is my point. This is my point. In fact, Donna, can I ask you as a friend?
22: Yes, sir.
0: Please remove yourself from the upcoming Alaska trip, please.
22: Okay, I'll do
0: as
22: that.
0: As a friend. Thank
22: you. That would really be great, so I don't have to pack.

0: yet. I guess
1: well,
0: I
1: you
0: should
1: need
0: go
1: to unpack.
0: First things first, I got to get rid of this suitcase.
1: That's
0: I
1: got
0: to paint a room today. I don't have time to discuss. I have to paint a room today, not any other day. It must happen today.
1: I want to know about that. Why are
0: well,
1: you saying you have to?
0: You should maybe call me.
1: Okay.
0: I have to paint a room today that is getting worked on tomorrow. And the paint must be done today.
1: Got it.
0: And I said to my wife while we were on our trip, hey, do you know that room? We never painted that room. And I said, she said, well, we have one day to paint it. And so she will go and get the paint today and we will paint this room. Small room, but
1: okay.
0: Still paint. You know what I mean?
1: Yeah, I do. I do.
0: Gen Z has really helped to launch a new trend in vacationing. And I wonder if it's one that you would like, Donna, or dislike. It's called the anti-itinerary vacation.
1: I don't mind the title.
0: It's just intentionally keeping your trip unstructured. Don't make a plan. Just find a destination, go to the destination, and then let each day come to you. Would that stress you out, or would that feel more relaxing?
1: I'm kind of a hybrid of the two, where I don't like to plan too much. I like to leave a little wiggle room. But I do like to have a few things planned. If I'm going away for a week, I want to have like two or three things planned, even if that means a dinner at a restaurant that I want
0: to
1: try.
0: Yeah, it doesn't have to be an all-day thing.
1: Right, or a site that I want to see. And then it could be like, you know what, let's just lay by the pool and see what speaks to us.
0: Here are some other trends in travel right now. What about side questing? That is when you just take several little adventures rather than one major trip. So maybe instead of the 7 days that you're going to go down to Acapulco. Is that a real place, right? Not just a restaurant.
1: Absolutely. A restaurant? I didn't even know there was a restaurant named that.
0: I believe there's a Mexican restaurant in California named Acapulco.
1: Oh, okay.
0: I'll take
1: Who
0: you
1: knew?
0: There sometime.
1: Okay, thank you.
0: But I'm going to just go just to watch you order.
1: Oh, no. Is there a kiosk involved?
0: No, there's no
1: or
0: kiosk.
1: One of those codes?
0: It's just a Mexican food menu. And I know that you, each time you see a word, will be tempted to add a little panache to it to harken back to maybe your days of taking Spanish in high school.
1: Mm.
0: And that'd be fun for me to be a part of with a camera rolling. Room rotting is another thing. I think room rotting is when you go too far. They say that's spending a significant part of the vacation relaxing in the hotel.
1: No,
0: I think
1: that is
0: you
1: want to
0: be there. You want to, you don't want to spend day after day after day there.
1: Well, you could do that at home. Like, how do you know where you are if you're just in a room with beds?
0: Now they mean getting out of the room. They're calling it room rotting, but it's really staying at the hotel property. But even so, even if you stay in a nice hotel, do a day there and then go do something.
1: Sure.
0: And then come back, and then the pool's more relaxing
1: when
0: you come back to it. I have an idea for a travel show that I think could really work.
1: Okay.
0: This would be kitschy. This could work as a travel show or for the quirky personality in your group. What if you went to cities that sounded like they were landmark places to go to, but actually were just sounded-like cities? For instance, Paris, Texas.
1: Rome, Georgia.
0: London, Kentucky.
1: Ooh, I like that.
0: You could, while you're in Georgia, hell, go to Athens.
1: Sure.
0: Where'd you go? We went to Athens, Georgia.
1: I used to live in Athens.
0: There's a Venice, Florida.
1: Okay, that's cute.
0: There is a Bethlehem, Pennsylvania.
1: Yes,
0: we
1: there
0: went
1: is.
0: To Bethlehem.
1: That's cute. I like it.
0: Yes?
1: Yes.
0: Dublin, Ohio?
1: Steve, what are you doing? Get Irv on the phone, your manager, and start pitching this to the streamers.
0: Milan, Michigan?
1: Come on.
0: Now, will people be disappointed, or you'd really have to sell it as a quirky alt travel show?
1: Yes, and then you have to find kitschy things in the city itself. Like maybe there's something cool to see.
0: Wow, I'm told that you could go to Paris, Athens, Dublin, London, Florence, and Rome all in the state of Texas.
1: Wow.
0: See that, man? Versailles, Kentucky.
1: Love it.
0: Although theirs is pronounced Versailles, so it doesn't matter, but still.
1: Okay.
0: That's my idea. Thank you so much.
1: Little Canada. Minnesota.
0: Little Canada.
1: Right? Little.
0: But still,
1: it's
0: a stretch. It'd be like a bonus episode.
1: You're right. I like it. I think you've got something there.
0: Okay. Thank you, Donna.
1: Okay. You're welcome. Good luck with your show.
0: Board short summer is a thing. It is a fashion trend that is coming back where people

0: people are looking up surfwear.
1: Oh, okay.
0: And they've just been sort of hanging out in surf clothes. Think like Quiksilver, Billabong. Remember Billabong, Donna?
1: I do. You know what's back too? Esprit. Esprit.
0: Oh, really?
1: Yes.
0: E-S-P-I-R-I-T.
1: Yes.
0: Uh-huh.
1: That's coming back. Okay, I like this. I have a neighbor who walks around in these quite often.
0: I know who the neighbor is.
1: Yes, you do.
0: Well, they say that the broader appeal of this surf gear movement, the board short summer, is just people, it's not like they're going surfing. No one's walking around with a surfboard. Some people are, but very few.
1: They look comfortable.
0: It's really just about like the lifestyle of surfing, you know, just I'm relaxed. I'm not going to care too much. My life doesn't revolve around emails. Look at me. I'm in Billabong shorts.
1: That's right. And I'm mowing the lawn. What are you going to do about it?
0: That's right.
1: I like this.
0: Have you ever worn a fashion that doesn't really, you don't really connect with the lifestyle per se?
1: Overalls. I'm not a farmer.
0: Now, mine is similar, but more specific. Carpenter jeans.
1: Okay, exactly. With a little loop there. I wore a lot of carpenter jeans when I was in high school.
0: What an odd thing to take off, huh?
1: I know, right? Well, cargo pants. Like, what is that about? What do you need to carry with you in
0: At
1: all
0: best,
1: those pockets?
0: People have keys and a wallet in there.
1: Maybe sunglasses.
0: Sure. I just don't think we need pockets that big. I've been trying to tell fellas for a few years to move away from cargo shorts. I know that they are like a tractor beam pulling you in at your local JCPenney. I understand that. And actually, the older I get, the more I'm like, it would be nice if they had giant pockets. That kind of, and they patched shut or Velcroed closed.
1: Sure.
0: There's an appeal that I think I will move back toward. But I think men were trapped by cargo shorts for a long, long time. And when you just get a pair of shorts that hits about 2 inches above the knee, your look might start to come together a little more.
1: You know, with the cargo pants, it's like, what am I? I can't decide. Am I pant or am I short? Right? Because they're so far down and they're wide.
0: They have to be long down because of how long the pockets are.
1: Well, that's what's pulling everything down. It's all the stuff in your pockets. You don't even need to wear one of those vests that everyone's wearing on their walks.
0: No, not
1: the
0: weighted
1: vest. Wear the cargo pants.
0: Just put a couple plates in there. You'll be fine. The weight is going to come off like that. We'll be back. Donna and Steve.
2: Where talk is fun.
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2: 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Everything entertainment.
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17: If we're spending it together,
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19: Can you put this SPF 50 on my back?
17: Ew, no. 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
18: And the answer is no.
19: If the back of my love handles burn, I'm suing you.
1: Welcome back. Appreciate you guys joining us on the Donna and Steve show. Steve is back from vacation.
0: Hey, Donna.
1: Hey, Steve. You will be very happy to know that I did see The Odyssey in the theater.
0: Wow, that's impressive, Donna. Just A, getting to the theater doesn't happen too often. And seeing a long Chris Nolan movie. Now, I know that this happened when you had family in town,
1: yes.
0: Particularly... family who appreciates history and a look back and literature and those kind of things. So there are a lot of things to help it. I don't even think I want to know what you thought of the movie, to
1: okay.
0: be honest.
1: It's fine.
0: Let's just live it in the dark. Yeah. Are there people who heard you while I was on vacation? They know what you thought?
1: That's right.
0: I have an assumption of what you thought.
1: Okay.
0: About anything that I really enjoy, frankly. And so we'll just leave it at that. I haven't seen it yet.
1: Oh, I thought you saw it. Oh, why did
0: no.
1: I think you saw it?
0: Probably because I was talking about how much I wanted to see it.
1: Oh, yeah, go see it. It's a masterpiece.
0: I'm going to see it.
1: Did you hear what I said?
0: I heard what you said, but I don't even want to ask any questions.
1: Don't ask any questions. You're going to love it. You're going
0: to
1: love
0: it. I can't wait to hear you tear down the movie Michael at 11 o'clock.
1: I'm not going to tear it down.
0: Michael.
1: I'm not going to tear it down.
0: Just coming up at 11.
1: Felt a little differently than you did. That's all.
0: You... So it's like a relationship, you know. In a lot of marriages or dating relationships, there's the one person, right, who comes with the overexcitement about something, and then
1: yeah,
0: when the other person doesn't feel it, anything less than equal enthusiasm feels like an attack.
1: I know. I'm
0: I
1: sorry.
0: I feel attacked right now, and I don't even know why you didn't like Michael the way that I liked Michael.
1: I liked it. Hey, Mikey.
0: He likes it. Just talk about it now. Why didn't you like Michael?
1: I did like it. I liked it. I'm glad I saw it. It was moving a little fast as far as the things that happened in his life. Felt a little Lifetime movie-ish, but that's okay. I appreciate a Lifetime movie. Nothing wrong with that. The acting was very good. Very good. Even the little Michael.
0: Great.
1: I'm more impressed with him than anybody. He was incredible. I'm glad I watched it. I'm glad I watched it. It was good.
0: Where's the butt?
1: Well, I don't have a butt. One of my family members was, you know, when I went to see the Queen movie, I felt like I was watching Freddie Mercury. When I went to see the Elton John movie, I felt like I was watching Elton John. This whole time, I didn't feel like I was watching Michael Jackson. And I said, that is interesting because Steve had the complete opposite take. He felt like he was watching Michael Jackson.
0: I felt like Jafar Jackson's portrayal
1: fantastic
0: of his late uncle was one of the greatest representations of a star on screen. It was like it felt like he had come back to life for me.
1: Personally.
0: That is very interesting.
1: I know. I liked it. I was buying that he was Michael Jackson.
0: Oh, my gosh.
1: I
0: just kept saying, I hope that they don't forget him at Oscars.
1: Oh, I don't think they will.
0: It came out so far in advance.
1: I don't think they will. And I will just say, I did. I liked the movie. I just didn't love the movie.
0: 1 to 10.
1: 7.9.
0: Okay. I was at an 8.5.
1: Okay. Yeah,
0: I think
1: you
0: my
1: said
0: wife said a 9, and she couldn't figure out why she wouldn't say a 10.
1: Okay.
0: Sometimes you withhold your 10 to say, like, I don't know why, but I can't say it was perfect. I just got to hold a little something back.
1: You know, and then, you know, the CGI monkey and, there were just...
0: That was the worst part.
1: There were some little, just tiny little things like that. Not a big deal.
0: The CGI monkey. You know what's interesting, though, about saying it felt like it moved too fast? Is there no pleasing us? We either feel like a movie drags or moves too fast.
1: Well, some of the things that happened in his life were just blip, and now we move on. Oh, he got his head burned from the Pepsi commercial thing. Okay, boop, now we're on to the next thing.
0: No, we spent a lot of time in the hospital after that. That was, in fact, I thought the slowest part.
1: You might
0: he
1: be
0: does
1: right.
0: That, then he's in the hospital, then Catherine comes
1: you
0: in
1: know,
0: and
1: but then
0: she's talking to him.
1: Bubbles.
0: He's taking walks around the hospital. Listen, Bubbles was the problem. The CGI was not what we needed it to be.
1: It was cute, though. I mean, I'm glad they touched on it. In that way, it felt a little TV movie, made for TV.
0: We all did mention the monkey as we saw the monkey. We were all like, oh, that's a CGI monkey. But that's because now PETA won't let us do movies with monkeys anymore.
1: Yeah, you're probably
0: right.
1: We
0: used to have all those funny commercials, and the greeting card section used to be amazing. And then PETA came in, and now we have no more monkeys.
1: Oh, man. By the way, happy birthday to our favorite monkey, Punch. He's one today.
0: Can you just explain that for those who maybe are new to the show or don't know who Punch the Monkey is?
1: Punch the Monkey is a viral sensation. He is a monkey, and I can't remember what part of the world. And he was abandoned by his mother, and so they brought him to this monkey zoo sanctuary, and he needed something to grip onto because monkeys grip onto their moms, and it helps build muscle. And so they tried towels and things like that, and it turned out it was a stuffed monkey that became his go-to, so he drags it all over the place. Happy birthday, Punch.
0: Happy birthday, Punch.
1: Thank you. Now back to the show.
0: Hey, I'm excited about this docuseries that is coming to Prime Video following Spain in their run-up to winning the World Cup.
1: Yes, there's going to be a four-part, let's try this again. There is going to be a four-part docuseries with behind-the-scenes access to their wins over Argentina and France. It's going to be coming at the end of the year. So there's going to be like testimonies. There's going to be, major players being interviewed. So there's just going to be all these unique moments that explain, their victory. It's a group of 26 players and the coaching staff who over 52 days, became, felt like family. Mm-hmm. And so we'll get to see not just the athleticism of the team, but we're going to get to see a little, some personal stuff. So that's exciting.
0: That's really cool. And obviously the World Cup seemed to have its best American experience by and large in years, just from an American casual fan buy-in to the event. It felt like the Olympics. It felt like, all right, we're just going to do this. We're just going to know about this for the next month or so. It's great. Everybody bought in. So that excitement, we'll see if it carries over. And there's never been a better time to be alive as a sports fan than now in terms of all of the sports docuseries that are out there and all of the behind-the-scenes access.
1: Yeah.
0: I mean, think, Donna, when you were a kid, Mickey Mantle's playing or Lou Gehrig, whoever, and they're playing and you have no access to them ever. You only see them when they are playing baseball or when they're, find a sports star from years gone by. And now with all of with Netflix paying all this money and now Prime Video is in the game, everybody wanting access to these players on and off the field, on and off the court. It's just a really fun time to be a sports fan. My son and I were scrolling Netflix the other night and said, oh, hey, look, there's a new season of Quarterback. The Peyton Manning series that's
1: cool.
0: On Netflix. We didn't even know about it. There's so many things coming at you.
1: Well,
0: so
1: it's like intersect, like entertainment and sports and pop culture and television all intersecting.
0: Yes.
1: To bring, I don't know, maybe a new audience to some of these sports.
0: Yes.
1: I love a good documentary, a good docuseries, all of it.
0: Me too. I am a sucker. It's one of my favorite genres, documentary or docuseries. I just love it.
1: Me too. You're my best friend.
0: I cut out for a second. I have a random thought that I saw that I would like to bring to the attention of you, Donna, and I think that you might be able to speak to this because this is sort of in your wheelhouse.
1: Okay.
0: This is about maps.
1: Okay.
0: I saw this today online, a meme, and it said the first person who made a map didn't have a map.
1: Right.
0: And I went to scroll to the next thing, and then I actually came back because this was on an Instagram story. And then I went back and just looked at the quote a little bit longer. And then I looked out my window, and I thought, not all people have maps. I don't – how did they do this? Because, Donna, they didn't get up. They didn't have satellite imagery. They didn't get up in the sky. They didn't have drones. How did they do this?
1: I have no idea, but it's funny you bring this up because I recently visited a 7,000-year-old sacred rock carving. Yes, you heard me right.
0: Say it again, but make it sound less interesting.
1: No, but I do have a point. It has to do with maps. These are it's a place called Jeffers Petroglyphs in Minnesota. And it's an ancient indigenous area where there is a rock and there's carvings of maps. And I said, yes, 7,000 years old. So they were doing maps back then and using the rock formations to form like rivers and bodies of water. And it's just mind blowing.
0: Well, let's think of it this way, too. Yeah, the more you study what one of my teachers in high school used to call ancient smarts, which was really fascinating. Think of it this way with America. Let's say someone was like, hey, I just went from coast to coast. And we're back and it's the 1800s, okay? I went from New York out to San Francisco to check on the 49ers, the people with the gold rush. And then they said, oh, really? Show me. And then someone drew a map, and did they have an idea where, I don't know, Michigan ended? Where did Wisconsin begin?
1: Yeah,
0: At what point are you now in Oregon? How did they make a map?
1: I know we were talking about this recently because I went to a prairie, you know, where it was just horse and buggy, and it was like, how did they know where they were going? The sun?
0: How do they know? Donna, think of the state outlines and how they're jagged and imprecise.
1: I have no idea.
0: But precise, how did they do this?
1: I don't know. Maybe they're making stuff up.
0: And then it made me wonder. Then I started becoming my inner conspiracy theorist as I saw this post that said the first person who made a map didn't have a map. I felt like if my inner conspiracy theorist is like a little man who lives in my brain, he quickly woke up, like heard a distant alarm and started getting blankets off of his head and like, wait, he wants me? This is what I'm here for. And now he's running to the front of the room to try to like knock on the front of my head to say, maybe none of it's real. Maybe none of the maps are real.
1: Maybe they're not, but they seem to get us where we need to go.
0: I watched a flight tracker on a flight that I had. It seemed to start in the place where I thought we were and end in the place that we needed to go.
1: Yeah. I have no idea. That's a really good question. It's a little stonerish, but you know, I accept.
0: Well, I did recently spend time in Washington.
1: There you
0: Pacific
1: go.
0: Northwest.
1: That's right.
0: Anyway, that could be the next documentary that we see.
1: You know what? I wonder if there is one. They have a documentary for everything. We should look into it because that is fascinating.
0: Okay. I'm glad that this statement is sort of rocking you. Again, if you're just tuning in, the first person who made a map didn't have a map.
1: How do you do it?
0: Go from there.
1: How do you do it? That's great. All right. I'll look into that for you. Okay, Steve?
0: I'm looking it up right now.
1: Oh, you are? All right.
0: Uh-huh. A map for reference, right? I mean, how? Oh, yeah. And I think it was around here that it felt like Kentucky now. So make a line there that says Kentucky.
1: Yeah, I don't know.
0: What are we doing?
1: I don't know. The settlers maybe were like, okay, we're going to draw a line.
0: It says that they used ground level walking, measuring tools, and astronomy. Say it again, but this time use words that help me.
1: Right?
0: How about ground level walking?
1: No idea.
0: That's where I walk.
1: No idea. How about those guys that you see occasionally? They're like they're measuring something and you're like, what are you doing? What kind of surveyor are you?
0: And they're just looking down, I guess, a telescope? They're looking into something.
1: Something. There looks like there's some measuring tool. Sometimes they'll just be on a random street corner, and you're like, what's going on over there? We need to get a civil engineer on the line. That's what we need.
0: I just don't think they listen.
1: If you got,
0: I haven't done a demographic study of who's listening, but based on our content, I don't think we attract a lot of civil engineers.
1: That's fair.
0: If you are one, Donna and Steve show.
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1: If anybody has earned some time away from the Donna and Steve show, it's me. Am I right? Mm-hmm. We're taking a week off to rejuvenate.
27: And guess what, Donna?
1: What's that?
27: I'll be with you the whole time. See you with the shuffleboard courts.
1: Please help me.
27: Back Monday, the 17th on My Talk. Do you know how to play shuffleboard?
1: No, do you? Hello. Good morning. Welcome back to the show. It is Donna. It is Steve. It is time for a stage hack for performers in fear of wardrobe malfunctions. Everybody got that?
0: Everybody got it?
1: Got it. Here it comes.
0: Get ready, everyone.
1: This is coming because country artists Ella Langley and Megan Maroney recently had the same thing happen to them. So first it was Ella Langley. She made headlines for handling a wardrobe issue in style by tossing on a Baltimore Ravens jersey. And now Megan Maroney just shared that the same thing happened to her at one point as well. So Megan was performing at a music festival in Kentucky, and just three songs into her set, the back of her dress suddenly popped open.
0: Oh, no.
1: Like all the buttons or zippers, whatever. And she immediately felt a breeze and realized she had a problem on her hands. And she thought, I'm not wearing anything under this dress.
0: Oh, no.
1: And then she remembered her agent was wearing a jersey backstage. So during a guitar change break, she went and asked her agent for the jersey. She just plopped it on right over her dress. Now she's got this big oversized jersey on and finished the rest of the performance without missing a beat. So based on these experiences, maybe every country star should keep an emergency jersey nearby just in case.
0: Not a bad idea.
1: Not a bad idea.
0: Maybe always have a jersey in the trunk kind of a thing.
1: Or every time you go to a new city, buy a jersey.
0: That always plays well to the crowd.
1: Oh, my God. The crowd goes bonkers.
0: It kind of shows you how simple we are.
1: It really
0: as people.
1: Does.
0: Because it could be fill in the blank, whoever. They come out on stage, and if they're wearing your team's jersey, you go nuts, even though you saw a video 2 days before that.
1: That's right.
0: Of them wearing someone else's jersey. You just don't care.
1: You know what I did one year? Thank you for asking. I was doing an intro with a coworker of mine. We both worked at the same radio station. And it was taking place in Wisconsin. But there were a lot of people who traveled from Minnesota to go to the show.
0: Sure.
1: So he says to me, here, wear this. And he gives me a Vikings jersey. And then he was wearing a Packers jersey. So he goes out first. And the crowd just, wow, crazy. Thousands, 15,000 people just going bonkers as we're about introduce the next act. And I'm like, oh, look at me. Doop, doop, doop. I come out in the Vikings jersey and, you know, it was, there were some cheers, but we were in Wisconsin, so that got drowned out by, but that's a really fun way to play the crowd.
0: Jeez. You ever almost had a wardrobe malfunction? Or had a full-blown wardrobe
1: all the time. Just last week, I looked down. I think I was talking to Tom downstairs in the
0: cafeteria.
1: And I think not only was my zipper down, but I think my shirt had popped up a little bit and my flabellage was sticking out. And I walked out and I was like, okay, so I can never go there again ever in my life. I have to quit.
0: Just to make sure I'm understanding this picture correctly, you walk through with your zipper down and your belly hanging out in a soup line.
1: No, this was when nobody else was there because it was early in the morning.
0: Oh, okay. This is best part of
1: working. There may have been somebody else there, but yeah, I looked down and I was like, okay, so my shirt kind of lifted
0: up. Yeah, I've been there, sister. If you ever are innocent, I'm convinced my belly, every shirt I feel like that I buy, only when I'm doing video shoots, it feels like it suddenly is a cartoon version of a blind that you pull down to cover the window.
1: That's right.
0: Where it wants to like roll right up. And I'm like, what's going on with this?
1: I know.
0: When you look down and realize that your stomach was out,
1: I was like,
0: any part of your stomach, it is almost quitting time.
1: Yeah. I was like, I have to hand in my resignation.
0: Yeah. Like, well, your financial advisor's right down the street. You should have not even tucked back in and just went and sat down with her. Stomach exposed and said, can I retire today if I have to? I can't tell you what just happened. I just need to know. And she's like, ma'am, please zip up your pants.
1: Yeah, not only that, but I'm sitting like Kate McKinnon in those SNL bits when they saw aliens, you know?
0: So you're sitting like normal.
1: Yes, exactly.
0: Yes. Oh, geez. Be careful out there, everyone.
1: Yeah. Get yourself a jersey to have on hand.
0: I do realize my zipper later in life, my zipper is down a fair amount of the time. What's going on there?
1: I'm not sure. Either they don't make zippers the way they used to, or something's going on with your body.
0: Thank you.
1: Thank you.
0: Please don't. Ma'am, please.
1: Thank you.
0: We were recently on a family vacation. We get to this beautiful home. It's just so gorgeous. And it's this family reunion that was happening there. So my family, we're the first ones to get there. And it's a really nice vacation home, the kind of home that they build just for vacationing families.
1: Sure.
0: And this is at the Suncadia Resort in Cle Elum, Washington. Beautiful. We are outside. As we pull up, we realize, oh my gosh, there are deer in this yard. It was incredible. So then we'd been on a bit of a, you know, car ride to get out there. So one of my kids, and I'm not permitted to say which, but one of my kids was like, I need to go in and go to the bathroom. And this child goes in and finds the bathroom. The others were outside commenting on the deer. Look at all these deer. Oh my gosh, these deer. These deer are coming right up to, we're unloading suitcases. There are deer at our trunk. They're just right there looking at us. Then we look around the side of the house and it's like, oh my gosh, there's another deer. At any rate, one of my kids comes and says, hey, so-and-so is in the bathroom. I think they're stuck. And I'm thinking, like, is this a, are they locked in kind of a situation? They don't know how the door lock works at this vacation home. This child of mine was stuck on an active bidet. They chose to use the bidet feature because that's something fun and new at a vacation home. They turned the bidet on. The bidet stayed on, as best I can estimate, for 8 minutes. I go over to the room. I find this person in the room, and I just hear this, like, whoa, oh. And I said, how's it going in there? It's funky. They can't turn it off. They're now ChatGPTing how to turn off a bidet if you've never used a bidet. They ended up finally getting it off. It didn't have an auto shut off. Didn't have. They should have timers. Maybe some of them do. Like, don't you just need a 10-second burst here? What are we doing? And he, it just stayed on. This one stayed on until you turned it to fan.
1: Okay. So this is like Who Wants to Be a Millionaire when you're like, can I get the 50-50?
0: Yeah.
1: Steve anyway, has two boys. Okay, so
0: I thought of you, Donna, because I thought you, I feel like, would have gotten stuck on a bidet at one point.
1: So when you say stuck, you mean he didn't want to get up because he didn't
0: the water
1: want the
0: was
1: water
0: still actively
1: was,
0: going.
1: Is it shooting like super high? I just thought it was like a little water fountain that goes blue.
0: I think it's enough where if it's your first time sitting on the fountain, you think you have to stay on the fountain until the fountain turns
1: off. All right. I'm glad everybody lived through that.
0: Just be safe out there, guys, if you encounter a bidet.
1: Thank you.
0: Very
1: this has
0: safe.
1: Been a public service announcement.
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3: 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We can't come to the show right now. We're taking some time off. Together. Ugh.
27: So enjoy these best ofs that we've curated for you, and we'll be back on Monday the 17th on My Talk.
1: Hey, welcome back. It's us, Donna and Steve, on My Talk 107.1. This is where talk is fun. I'm having a great time today.
0: Yes, yes.
1: All right. We're going to study right now. We have a study here, and it has to do with being in the pool. Summertime, right?
0: The last I checked.
1: So I see this list. It's a survey, if you will. And it asked, what's your cue to get out of the pool? And almost 1,000 people weighed in. Now, I have the top five answers here. You saw this list as well, right?
0: I didn't look at the list. I looked at the headline, and that you said your number one answer didn't even make the list. And I, in that moment, thought, I bet I have the same number one answer. So I thought, and I didn't look at any of it to know. So I, on three, why don't we both say what our number one reason for getting out of a pool would be?
1: Okay, I'm ready. Remember, there's a little bit of a delay right now.
0: Yes. One, two, three.
1: Floating, I have to pee.
0: Band-aid. Oh. Oh. Dang it, Donna. I really thought we were both going to be the Band-Aid people.
1: You thought I was going to say floating Band-Aid?
0: Yes.
1: Uh-huh. No. It didn't even make the list when I have to pee. Wouldn't that be the number one reason? So what does that tell you, my friend?
0: It tells you what everybody knows. We all know. This is why we trust in chlorine. On the eighth day, God created chlorine.
1: Unbelievable. So the other answers are, and this is 62% as the number one answer, the reason you get out of the pool. I'm bored. Number two, I'm tired. 15%.
0: That's good. That's a good safe reason to get out of a pool.
1: Number three is good. When you get hungry.
0: Yeah, yeah. Let's go get a slice of pizza.
1: Right.
0: And then wait 30 minutes. Oh, bull crap, Martha. That's a fake rule.
1: Fake news. That's not real. Number four is when your fingers get too wrinkly. You know, sometimes my fingers get wrinkly.
0: Don't say
1: it. Just like not throughout the day. Yeah, like I'll look and I'll be like, oh, wow, my fingers look squiggly.
0: Hi, ladies and gentlemen, if you're just tuning in, this is what is known as a trap. She wants me to comment here, but I'm not going to.
1: I mean, I don't know. Does that mean I'm well hydrated? Probably.
0: Definitely. That's definitely it. It's probably that and not anything else that has to do with the natural course of aging or anything like that.
1: Wait, no, this, I've been like this for a long time. Sometimes I'll be like, wow, my fingers are wrinkly. I should probably go give someone my fingerprints. This is a good time. Where's that stamp pad? Your fingerprints are uniquely you.
0: I love it. Okay. I love that Donna just, can you see her just peeling out in her car, gets to the police station. I got here as fast as I could. Take a look. Now's a good time, boys. I think it probably means you're dehydrated, if anything.
1: You think so?
0: I don't know. Why do our fingers get wrinkly when we spend too much time in a pool? Oops. What is it? What did you just find out?
1: Nothing.
0: What did you find out, Donna?
1: I'm going to say.
0: Say it, what you found out, Donna.
1: I don't want to say it.
0: Please, ma'am.
1: Don't make me sing.
0: Let's say it's not about you. It's about someone else whose fingers randomly get wrinkly when they're not in water.
1: Okay, let's call it pruny.
0: Okay.
1: Okay.
0: Much better.
1: You were right. It could be dehydration. It could be aging or circulation issues.
0: At the beginning of this, did you say that it was maybe because you were so well hydrated? Did you start with a positive?
1: Yeah, now it's saying a lack of moisture in the outer skin layers.
0: General aging, or what was the last one?
1: Oh, I could have Raynaud's. A lack of moisture in the outer skin layer creates fine lines and a shriveled look. Dang it. I thought I was on the other side of this. Man.
0: Somebody.
1: No, an underactive thyroid.
0: Donna.
1: See,
0: man.
1: Or it could be the beets.
0: You could have diabetes. Anybody could.
1: I know. Dang it.
0: Oh, I love that you were trying to
1: spin it.
0: Flex. about getting randomly wrinkly fingers. Turns out she's diabetic, actively aging.
1: The most common cause of pruny fingers is time spent in the water. When they soak for a while, your skin wrinkles.
0: Which is so weird, because you would think of all the times to not be dehydrated. I'm in water.
1: Right? Thank you.
0: Oh, Donna's got a shriveled thyroid. Oh, man, you're going to start getting
1: canceled. You are so canceled.
0: The internet already told you this. I'm just repeating what the internet told you, more or less.
1: That's AI. They don't know what they're talking about. I'm going to go to the Mayo Clinic. No, the site. I'm not going to drive.
0: I got to Rochester. As fast as I could. Oh, jeez. All right. Thank you,
1: I do like your answer of the Band-Aid. That was funny. Thank you. Good night. Okay.
0: I want to mention something. I recently had a conversation with a person who works at Google.
1: Okay.
0: And this is a person who works in the Google AI division.
1: Okay.
0: An unnamed source, as it were. Somebody that was in this group talking to this person said, it feels like they're always listening. You know how we say this a lot. It feels like our phones are listening to us.
1: They are, for sure. I have proof.
0: He did not meet it with any sort of resistance. It was actually met with a nod. And the person had referenced a specific AI service that feels like it's listening. And he sort of threw back at them, yeah, there are ways to turn it off, but it's convoluted and you kind of have to go down a winding path to get there. But he said what these companies are trying to do is to convince you that they're not going to do bad stuff with your data. But he, just hearing from someone who works at a big tech company, basically nod, resigned, kind of like, yeah, you're not wrong with your suspicion.
1: Mm-hmm. Steve, we were just talking about pruny fingers, not in water. We mentioned diabetes. I guarantee you in an hour, my email is going to be filled with all sorts of
0: She'll probably get some sort of a companion ad, something for prune juice and Wilford Brimley's top five hits that you can watch on Netflix. They're coming at you from all angles, man. Stay safe out there, everyone.
1: Yeah, please do.
10: Morning, sunshine.
11: I don't know if you know this about me. I don't like costume parties. I don't like people in costume.
12: I don't know that about you.
11: Because I don't know how I'm supposed to treat them. Because some people, you know, really get into their costumes. And they're doing the whole thing. And I'm like, I don't want to address you like SpongeBob.
12: Do you not dress up?
11: No.
12: You don't dress up?
11: Oh, my God,
12: okay.
11: No. I'm sorry. Nothing against... If you are a person who dresses up, please do it. I want your soul to fly. I want you to be your authentic self. I want you to do what makes you feel good. But yeah. I don't want to hang out with you when you do it.
14: Do it at least 50 feet away from Colleen.
11: Please.
14: She has a restraining order on all
11: restraining orders against costumes. Not people, just their costume.
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33: Hey, it's Donna and Steve. We're finally getting our summer break.
1: And for some reason, we're taking our break together.
34: You know why? We're going to return as best friends.
1: Enjoy the best ofs, and we'll be back Monday the 17th.
34: We're going to be best friends, right?
1: Yes, we're best friends.
34: Yes, we'll be back on My Talk.
1: Steve is just finishing curling his hair. He should be here any minute, I'm hoping.
35: Hey,
1: he was
35: Donna.
1: Up a little late. Hey, Steve, what's going on, buddy? Boo!
35: Bueno.
34: That was a quick dirt alert. I really wanted that sucker to go to 9:02:30. Look at us.
1: Yeah, look at us. Look at us go.
34: Wow.
1: Coming in hot.
34: Hot, hot, hot, hot.
1: As the kids say.
34: Yeah. Donna had a note this morning. I overslept, and I had a note. I went to bed too late. We're a really bad mixture today, but we do have a great show.
1: Oh, as always.
34: Planned for you.
1: Great. You know, take that with a grain of salt, everybody.
34: No,
1: what were you doing?
34: Oh, my gosh. Have you ever gotten into a home project and you realized I got in a little too deep? So here's what happened. It's a very exciting day. Twin Cities Closet Company is at my home right now.
1: Okay.
34: And they're doing two projects. And we love them. We've done Santa stops there. They're great.
1: Yeah, they're
34: just
1: excellent.
34: Gene and Jim, their whole team, they're great. They've done my wife's closet before. You'll hear me endorsing them on the air. We love them. So, we had a little bit of a busy summer with hosting people for, you know, kind of sort of the better part of a month.
1: Yeah.
34: And then we had a couple weeks reset and we're just kind of catching up on peripheral things. And then we had a trip with Lou's side of the family. As we are leaving to go to Washington State, I said to Lou, hey, the Twin Cities Closet Company is coming to our house on Tuesday. We arrive back essentially, you know, Monday. And I said, we never made a decision. We forgot to make a decision on what we want to do in that room before this cool system comes into the laundry room. So we're getting the laundry room done in a closet. And one of the things that our designer, Liz, what's up, Liz, had suggested was, hey, you could do a color wash. Like, we're getting some, like, olive green cabinets in there, like a dark, you know, that muted kind of green. And she was like, you could do a color wash. You could paint all the walls that same color and just kind of wrap it that way. Or you could do wallpaper in some place. So we had sort of gone to, like, okay, probably paint. And I said, if we do it, we have to do it on Monday. We have one day and we must paint on Monday. And that's it. And we can do it, but we got to do it. Well, we start looking at all these paints and we sort of decide we're going to do paint. And then Lou was, I don't know if she was mocking up images or what, but she said, I just don't know if painting it all green is what I want to do. And I said, okay, what are you thinking? She said, what about peel and stick wallpaper?
1: Love it.
34: And right there, you either got really happy or I triggered you toward past trauma. I don't know. I had never done it before, but here's what happened. We then had to decide quickly. They're at our house today. And once the things are up, you can't, like, remove them to go behind the wall. These are going to be nice, permanent shelving structures.
1: It's kind of like when you paint behind your toilet, where you're like, oh, God, I wish I had done this when they were gutting the bathroom.
34: Correct.
1: Because that's what I'm going to be dealing with soon.
34: Okay, great. So
1: I feel your pain.
34: And if you have a home remodel or, you know, project that you did and you felt like, ooh, I kind of got in over my head, you can email us, Donna and Steve Show, at mytalk1071.com. But anyway, we have to then decide on which wallpaper, because this was sort of a newish idea.
1: Well, I saw that. You're like, I was up doing peel and stick wallpaper. What happened to the paint?
34: What happened to the paint? Let me tell you one thing about the paint. That's because it hadn't even been a thought yesterday on the show. That was not an option.
1: Oh, my God.
34: It became an option at like 2 p.m. yesterday. And then you just sort of say, all right, what do we got to do? Let's make it happen. Painting would have been so easy. You tell me to paint a room, I'm a happy guy.
1: Yeah.
34: I just paint. It's fine. And painting, I would have had that done in like an hour, maybe 90 minutes.
1: Yeah.
34: Anyway, we decide. We get our thing home. We get some fresh home from Target. What's up, Target? And people online are like, hey, peel and stick, pretty easy.
1: Yeah.
34: Well, the first thing we did was we chose a print that was challenging to line up. Let's say, for instance, I know this is a bit of a long-winded story, but let me process my trauma with you all. You're my friends. If you get a peel and stick wallpaper and it's all circles or squares or triangles, I used to look at that and think, oh, that would be very difficult to line up. Here's where I think it would become a lot easier is you can just slide it down or move it up an inch or two, whatever you need to do to get the triangles all lined up again.
1: I understand this. My whole kitchen has peel and stick wallpaper.
34: Okay, yes. And you had a friend come over and help you with that.
1: She basically did it because I was like, I don't have the patience for this. You're a saint.
34: Yes. Well, the pattern that we had was a little more like it repeats every, oh, golly, I don't know, 2 feet-ish. Okay. So you can't just slide it up or down an inch. You then have to figure out, wait, where is that blending in? And you're doing a bunch of holding. And then you have to make weird cuts.
1: Yeah.
34: In your roll that is 20 feet long.
1: Now
34: you're sort of getting rid, and it's a scrap, essentially.
1: Yeah.
34: And then because you have to go 2-ish feet down to find the next loop in the pattern. Come to find out that was a bad choice.
1: You're stressing me out.
34: It looks good when you look at it. She said, well, this makes me happy when I look at this.
1: Just don't look too close. That's always key.
34: That is what she said. And I listen, I said to her last night.
1: That's what she said.
34: I said, I think I do need to go to bed. I think I need to bail on you. I got to get up. I got to do the show. And I went to bed at like 2 the night before. So
1: and
34: I was like,
1: this wasn't a work at home day. This is a go to work.
34: This is
1: day.
34: Yes. Hence, sort of coming in hot on all that. Well, anyway, so I said, listen, I need to go to bed, but I need to first know. And she's so much more patient than I am in projects. I said, I just need to know. Look at me.
1: Look at me.
34: That you're not going to have a nervous breakdown after I go to bed. And I said, I want you to know that I'm going to go in and I'm going to go to bed. And if you start to cry, please come in and wake me. If you feel like you just need help, please come in and wake me. I'm going to go to bed now, but wake me. This was at 2:07 in the morning. Friends, I don't know what time my wife came into bed.
1: Well, she's up now because they're at the house.
34: But when I looked outside of the window and it was 8:00 and I'm ready to, I got to get out of here. I got to go. It's just one of those days. And God love them. When Twin Cities Closet Company gives you an 8 a.m. to 10 a.m. window, I would say prepare for them to be prompt. They were there and I said, hey, guys, I got an 8 a.m. to 10 a.m. window. I would say prepare for them to be prompt. They were there and I said, hey, guys, I got news for you. I just woke my wife. I told her that you were there, that you had arrived.

0: It's a whole thing. But anyway, hopefully now it will all go well. But when I woke her, I said, hey, I'm leaving. I have news for you. They are here. And she just went, oh, like, please give me 2 more hours of sleep.
1: Oh,
0: so I don't know. I'll be excited to hear from her what time she went to bed. And I will say that when I did come out in the morning, then I'll put this to bed. When I came out, I looked in the laundry room and I did see just one square had just peeled off.
1: Just
0: peeled down. And I was like, hey, now you go back up here. So I told her, I said, there was one thing that went, blah, blah, blah. And the funny thing about all this, and I'll show you all before and afters. I'm going to do a couple of social posts on this eventually. But
1: maybe I'll do that too.
0: There is so much of it that is going to be covered by the shelves and the cabinets that we're getting put in there. It's really just to be like a finishing piece in
1: sure.
0: the back.
1: Yeah, yeah, yeah.
0: But I said, oh, honey, when we're looking at, like, does this tree line up with this other tree? Yes, there are trees involved. I said, it's going to be so funny because once it all goes up, you're
1: no,
0: not going to be able to tell
1: matter.
0: Where it stops, starts,
1: yeah,
0: if a piece is bubbling.
1: Yeah.
0: But I'll tell you what, last thing.
1: Okay.
0: Real last thing. We follow directions. I don't. She does a lot better than I do. She'll sit through tutorials, listen, watch again, and all that. Me not do that.
1: Me no like that.
0: She did that and was still having great difficulty with this wallpaper in terms of the bubbling and the creasing.
1: Yeah,
0: and then when
1: you
0: go, if you're wrapping around a corner, they tell you to cheat a little on an extra corner and then wrap around a little extra on your ceiling and then you utility knife that off.
1: Yeah.
0: But that, it just wasn't very easy to, like, if you're squeezing it into a corner, getting overlap on one wall so that the other part is on the other wall and lined up, it's very easy to get things off center. And, of course, you learn when you wallpaper something or use a level on the corner of a wall, no two walls are even or plumb naturally.
1: Right.
0: Plumb.
1: Raven.
0: So anyway, Twin Cities Closet Company is at my house, and they're
1: very
0: doing that.
1: Great.
0: And excited to see how it all looks. And also, last thing.
1: Oh, my God, it never
0: I know
1: ends.
0: I've said last thing a few times.
1: You did.
0: When I eventually put up a little before and after post, and it might be a couple weeks, so just chill out, guys.
1: Chill out, everybody. Maybe I'll put up mine as well.
0: Okay, sometime in August, I'll put it up there. Just everybody relax.
1: Just everyone chill out.
0: But here's the thing. I am going to show you and the world the inside of my closet. I was going to, like, tidy it up a little bit to say, here's the before in my closet, but I need a better organization. I'm going to show you what actually it has come to in terms of my own cleanliness. And it is very revealing. I'll show you during the break.
1: Okay.
0: But it was in some really bad shape. You know, sometimes you'll put laundry in the tub.
1: Yes, I do.
0: That's kind of what my closet had become.
1: Oh.
0: My tub. If that makes sense. Anyway.
1: It does to me, so that's all that matters. Okay, well, I'm glad you guys have a fun little home project that's going to be done by the time you get home.
0: It'll be great. And also what, your alarm didn't go off or what happened? Oh,
1: I don't
0: it's
1: know
0: your phone.
1: My phone. I had it on silent. I have a new phone, everybody. Thank you.
0: Flex.
1: It's an 18.
0: Donna.
1: Don't make me sing.
0: Okay.
1: Anyway, I didn't hear the alarm. So, things happen. But look at me. I look amazing.
0: Yeah, you look great.
1: Right?
0: Thank you. Time to primp.
1: I even showered.
0: Oh, really?
1: Uh-huh.
0: On an overslept day. Good
1: you
0: for you.
1: It,
0: well,
1: buddy.
0: You wake up at like 5, so your overslept doesn't really.
1: Right. It was more like 6 when
0: okay.
1: I got up. All right.
2: Where talk is fun.
3: Yeah, might take my mind off things.
2: My talk. Everything entertainment.
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7: 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And the answer is no.
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7: Hello. Hey, we're back. We are better than ever. It is the Donna and Steve Show. Thank you for joining us. Happy Friday. I'm joking. I just want to throw you all up.
8: Donna.
7: I joke. I kid.
8: Today, if you're listening live, is Tuesday. If you're listening on the podcast, we don't know your schedule.
7: It's Friday.
8: It could be Sunday. It could be the Shabbat Sabbath.
7: Shabbat Shalom. Thank you.
8: If you missed it, a little bit earlier, we played a game with Donna. Finished the lyric, not the whole song, just the first lyric of a classic Christmas song, The First Noel, and you failed it. That's okay.
7: That's a good game to play. We should call it Lyrical Pursuit.
8: Okay, I love it.
7: And we just quiz each other.
8: Do you want to play another round of it right now before we do something else? Do you want to pull up a Christmas song?
7: Oh, it has to be Christmas? Okay, that's our theme today.
8: Yeah, it's Christmas in July.
7: Okay. Christmas.
8: Plus, you're wearing your shirt that says "Keep Christ out of Christmas." So
7: let's. Never.
8: I'm kidding. It's a joke.
7: That's such a funny joke. Yeah, it's so good. It's so good. So...
8: Man, some people. Merry Christmas.
7: All right.
8: I'm like, okay, I keep Christ in Christmas, but I'm not offended if someone says Happy Holidays to me
7: at the checkout.
8: It's just,
7: right?
8: Can we all just?
7: Yeah, because we're not all celebrating the same thing during the same season.
8: Or, by the way, you might have people who are even, and they just are saying Happy Holidays.
7: How do you feel if someone says Happy Hanukkah to you?
8: I'll say Happy Hanukkah.
7: Yeah, same to you.
8: Okay.
7: Yeah, right?
8: I don't think they would say Happy Hanukkah to me. I do. I mean, I wouldn't say, whoa, whoa, whoa, hang on a minute.
7: But why? I mean, we're always saying
8: If I find out someone is Jewish, though, yeah, I would say, oh,
7: but
8: Happy
7: if,
8: Hanukkah.
7: How do they know we're Christian?
8: This is true.
7: Or not, right?
8: Yeah. What are we doing?
7: What are we talking about?
8: Well, take the shirt off. It's so offensive. All right. We're playing Lyrical. This is Lyrical Pursuit, our new thing that we're trying now. This is the Christmas in July edition. Okay. Donna, we did it earlier, kind of, sort of, with the first Noel. Now, have you pulled up a Christmas song for me?
7: Yes, I have.
8: Okay. And you, I think you would give me the very first part of the line, and then I would complete it.
7: Okay.
8: I might not do well.
7: The first line is...
8: What's the name of the song?
7: The name of the song is Rockin' Around the Christmas Tree.
8: Mm. We sing it every year at church.
7: Do you?
8: No.
7: Oh, I was like, that's very progressive. Okay. Rockin' Around the Christmas Tree.
8: Oh, rockin' around the Christmas tree and the Christmas party hop. Nice. At the Christmas party hop?
7: Yes.
8: Mistletoe hung where you can see. Everybody wants to stop, something like that. What is it?
7: Every couple tries to stop.
8: Yeah. Rocking around the Christmas tree and let the Christmas spirit ring.
7: Yes. Wow, that's good. Okay. What are you going to have later?
8: A turkey and some mistletoe.
7: Later we'll have some pumpkin pie and we'll do some...
8: caroling.
7: Beautiful.
8: You may get a sentimental feeling when you hear voices singing, let's be jolly, deck the halls with boughs of holly. Yeah,
7: all right, that was fun.
8: Anyway, that was Lyrical Pursuit. Thanks for tuning in. We'll play it again, maybe never.
7: Happy Christmas, everyone.
8: Happy holidays. Researchers recently sort of figured out that just if your screen time is high, it doesn't mean that you're a lazy person.
7: Okay.
8: Because people use their phones while they're walking, while they're on a treadmill, moving around, milling about the house. It doesn't mean that you're bed rotting if your screen time is high.
7: Okay.
8: At any rate, a lot of people's screen time is sort of high. The question I might ask you, Donna, and you can ask me as well. What phone stat would you be most embarrassed to reveal?
7: I think my number of emails.
8: Number of emails is on this list. Number of unread emails. I get shamed a lot for people will come into my vehicle that I pay for. And they'll see on my Apple CarPlay my messages and it'll say 71. And then you get judged by the person that you're driving around. Whoa, 71 unread text messages. Well, that explains why you never got back to me.
7: They're unread?
8: Yes, but sometimes you see enough of it in the little window.
7: That's bordering on rude.
8: Oh, boy.
7: That's rude, Steve. That, you are a very rudy Ruderson.
8: Donna.
7: You're rude.
8: Do you feel better now that you did that?
7: I do, Rudy.
8: What about the emails? You're pretty rude in emails, it sounds like. What's your problem?
7: No, mine aren't
8: Lady
7: unread.
8: McRude?
7: I just have, right? Does that mean they're unread?
8: If it shows you how many are in there, it's usually showing you how many unread emails you have.
7: Oh, 760.
8: Who's rude now?
7: Well, they're all garbage.
8: Who's rude now?
7: It is you,
8: wow.
7: Rudy.
8: Garbage?
7: Yeah,
8: that could be Patty. Patty! Patty! Down the hall trying to invite you to some casserole cook-off or something, and you're calling her email garbage, Donna? I'd like to say something about certain people in workplaces.
7: Okay. When does your new movie come out?
8: Some people.
7: Rudy. They're remaking Rudy with you.
8: And it's not about football. It's just
7: about rude guys.
8: Unresponded to text messages.
7: All right, say something about people in offices.
8: There are some people who almost feel, I don't know, if you do an Evite, I kind of judge you. If there's decor on a thing, on an invitation.
7: Like flowers and birds?
8: Yeah, just, I don't know.
7: What do you want, just a text message?
8: But I guess that might feel kind of boring.
7: You know, it's funny you say that, because I recently threw a party for someone at a place, at a restaurant, like a party room. Okay. And I just invited people by text. I was just, you know, group text, hey, if you could come this time, blah, blah, blah. Well, then I talked to my friend's wife, and she was like, oh, can you send me a copy of the invitation? And I was like, oh, crap, was I supposed to do an invitation?
8: It's like, no, Gladys,
7: I'm just so basic that didn't even occur to me.
8: Kind of makes you modern, though. My nephew graduated from high school this year. We were trying to figure out, like, how many people do they think are coming and all that. They send out, I guess a lot of their invites go out just as an update, like an Instagram story.
7: Oh.
8: They're using that as well, and their friends are always checking it. And it's like, hey, the party's going to be here. I think there might have been some physical invitations that went out, maybe, but I think it's largely digital, but not in the Evite way that comes to your email and then the envelope opens.
7: Right,
8: it's not,
7: right,
8: not quite that anymore.
7: You haven't set up your voicemail yet.
8: I have. I don't. We've done this before. Some people get my voicemail. Others, it says this person has a voicemail that hasn't been set up. You're probably blocked.
7: Hey, Siri, call Steve Patterson. I think it says TCL, Steve. Okay.
8: Can you put
7: all right, everybody,
8: speaker,
7: here we
8: please?
7: Go. Let's see what happens. If you ever call Steve, he's not going to answer, just for the record.
8: Should I just let it ring? Or?
7: Yeah, probably. Right. Anyway.
8: Turn it up a little bit, Donna.
7: Okay.
8: Turn it
7: all
8: up.
7: Right, fine.
8: So we want full volume here. Hey, new case.
7: Yeah, everything's orange.
8: Donna with the orange case.
9: Your call has been forwarded to voicemail.
7: Oh, okay.
9: The person you're trying to reach is not available. At the tone,
8: so you mean I haven't set up an outgoing message?
7: No. It usually says the person you are calling has not set up their voicemail. Sounds a little fishy.
8: Did you listen to my voicemail that I sent you yesterday?
7: I did not.
8: Well, that's unfortunate.
7: No, you couldn't have sent me a voicemail. I didn't set it up.
8: I'm sorry, friend, but there's a voicemail that was on. Hey,
7: really?
8: Yeah.
7: Oh, so it transferred over. That's great to know, everybody. If you get a new phone, your voice message will transfer over.
8: This has been Tech Talk with Donna.
7: You got it, buddy.
8: By the way, the thing I would be most embarrassed to show is how many times I pick up my phone each day. That would be the stat. That would be like, oh, man, come on, dude.
7: Do you have that available?
8: Yeah, let me see if I can find it quick. And
7: okay,
8: we
7: got to
8: get into a little thermostat conversation.
7: All right, we're going to talk thermostat. I was somewhere yesterday. Oh, it was over the weekend. I was on a boat. And I looked at the thermostat and it was 80 degrees. And I was like, wow, that's super high to keep your thermostat. Even though it was probably, you know, pushing 100.
8: Speaking of, 100 pickups yesterday. I picked this phone up 100 times.
7: Wow. That's a lot, Steve.
8: During a heat wave, which a lot of the country has been dealing with for a lot of the summer, what do you set your thermostat at in your house? Say it's 95 out, so I'm going to turn the air conditioning up higher because I don't need it to be as cold inside compared to outside. I know you are sort of rogue and not the typical woman in this way.
7: 72.
8: Really?
7: Unless I'm going to bed.
8: I think it would be lower than
7: 69
8: that.
7: 69 when I go to bed.
8: And that's usually at like 5 or 6. So most of the day. 72. I feel like that's high for you.
7: It is.
8: And in the winter, you keep your heat down very low.
7: Like 68, 69.
8: No, you've said much lower than this in the past.
7: 66. I've gone as low as 66.
8: I think you've gone lower. I think I could find tape of you saying much lower. I said tape. Kids, tape is, how do you explain?
7: Why do you ask?
8: Just curious. I saw the question today asking this, like, what do you keep your thermostat at in the summer? I will do 72 a lot, but then I feel like if I come in from outside, and I'm just a little running a little too hot, then I'm like, okay, let's pop this sucker down to 70. I did go down to 69 last night when we were sleeping. I was like, let's cool this sucker down. But then I came down in the morning and thought, oh, well, it's chilly here. And then you got the condensation on the windows because it's too cold out there and too hot out there or whatever.
7: I'm glad you said that because I thought my windows were, quote unquote, failing.
8: No, I think they might be, quote unquote, normal. I think it has to do with the moist air.
7: Moist.
8: On the outside. And then the cold, dry air
7: on the inside. Okay.
8: I think so.
7: Okay. Good to know.
8: Also, this heat wave.
7: This is enough.
8: We're done. We're okay.
7: This is more than enough.
8: A lot of brown grass I'm seeing.
7: I know.
8: Also, in our neighborhood, they just had to cut down a ton of trees because of some sort of
7: fungus.
8: Something.
7: I just said fungus for fun.
8: Something that is attacking the trees. And I tell you, nothing will change a boulevard quicker than taking out all the mature trees.
7: That's right. That's right, buddy. Sorry for your loss.
8: Thanks, everyone.
10: Morning, sunshine.
11: I hate Canadian geese.
12: Don't even get me started. Why do they defecate more than most animals?
11: Right?
12: That's my biggest question. Do they not have sphincters? What's the problem?
11: They're slow walkers, and they're mean. In 2010, one tried to murder me. It flew right into my windshield, and then as it was flying away, it flipped me off. It didn't even injure that bird. It lifted up its little flipper and was like, screw you,
12: just
11: homo.
12: Gave you the middle feather.
11: It gave me the middle feather. Oh, God, I hate them.
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24: 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Am I right? 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We're taking a week off to rejuvenate.
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7: Welcome back. You are listening to the Donna and Steve show, and we appreciate you for it. Thank you.
25: Overrated candy.
7: You're asking?
25: Yes.
7: Oh, hold your thought, because we're going to do the bonus round in a second here. Overrated candy, plain Hershey's bar. I'd go with you on that, too.
25: Thank you. I don't mind Snickers, but a plain Hershey bar for sure.
7: Like, get out of here with that. What are you going to waste my time with that?
25: Listen, I'm going to blow my chances at a future Hershey endorsement, but it's just the truth of who I am. Hershey Kisses and Hershey chocolate bars are both not good chocolate. Mm. The only way that I'll accept a Hershey chocolate bar is on a s'more, which means you need, it's like when you get invited alone to a party,
7: right?
25: You have to come with a graham cracker,
7: right?
25: And a hot marshmallow.
7: Like nobody just wants jelly, right? I know I don't.
25: Not off like a spoon, no. Heck, what am I, no. Paddington?
7: I know, right? I don't know what that means.
26: Well, that's marmalade.
25: Yeah, my father-in-law, Tushar Khandabai Desai, he said that he liked marmalade. It was one of the first things he really enjoyed when he either was leaving from India or had arrived here from India. I forget what it was, but I was like, he told this whole marmalade thing. Lou and I are like, are you Paddington? It was like he was telling the story of Paddington the Bear. You ever seen the first Paddington?
7: Never. I could pick him out of a lineup. I mean, if I had to.
25: Of like all humans and then one bear, or a bear lineup?
7: A bear lineup.
25: Okay, so if I put Smokey...
7: Ted,
25: Paddington, and I'm going to need two more bears to round this up. You got Smokey, you got Ted, you got Paddington.
26: The Chicago Bears mascot.
7: There you go.
25: Sure.
7: Famous bears.
25: And then how about Baloo?
7: Babu?
25: Look at me. I said, how about Baloo? The bear from Jungle Book.
7: Oh, I never saw Jungle Book or read it.
25: What the hell was your childhood?
7: It was very, very weird. But do you know...
25: Don's like, I remember it being Smokey.
7: Who's the guy, who's that cute bear, Babu? Is his name Babu? You know who I mean. He's a really, really cute bear. Dang it, Steve, why are you like this? Bear Bob Ba? Babu?
0: Bob?
7: Is it Babu?
26: Is it... I see Boo Boo Bear.
7: No, no.
25: Yogi. Let's do Yogi as the other bear on our thing. I'm sorry, the Chicago Bears mascot. We got it. We're getting rid of
26: That's
25: him.
26: That's okay. I don't even know Yogi. The name of that
25: Yeah.
26: mascot.
7: I'm looking up.
25: So you got Yogi. Oh. You got Paddington. You got Ted. You've got Blue. And you've got...
26: We're missing a big
7: How about
26: one.
7: Winnie?
26: Oh, there it is.
25: Winnie.
7: How about the Fozzie?
25: Fozzie Bear, very fun.
7: Oh, I think Babu is an elephant. Do you know who I'm talking about, you guys? It's a really beautiful children's book.
25: Is the left side of your body tingling at all?
26: Do you smell burnt toast?
25: Yeah, just talk
7: Wait,
25: to me.
7: Wait, isn't his name Babu? Can somebody call and tell me who we're thinking
25: of? We have so much crap to do. Nobody call. Please stop calling.
7: Babu elephant.
26: The Berenstain Bears.
25: Yeah. Yeah, you could do...
7: Oh,
25: like,
7: Babar. His name's Babar.
25: I know who
7: it's
25: Babar
7: not
25: is.
7: Babu.
25: I know who Babar is. He is an elephant, not a bear.
7: I know.
25: Is it because maybe Babar, like, it's almost like bear? Babar?
7: Maybe Babar, but I like the name Babu.
25: Babu is a bat-like alien villain, an incompetent cartoon genie, and a comedy character. Here, Donna, is a picture of Babu. That's another Babu.
7: Oh. Maybe.
25: Let's play the bonus round of the College of Pop Culture Knowledge. Here we go.
26: Yes, and it has nothing to do with bears, everything to do with Martin Scorsese. All right, yeah. Here we go. Guys, this Scorsese movie was released in 1990. This Scorsese movie was adapted from the book Wise Guy. This Scorsese movie stars...
7: Donna. Is that Goodfellas?
26: It sure is Goodfellas, right. Which means you are getting an extra point today, moving you up to 258 points to Steve's 273. It's just a 15-point lead now
7: right.
26: for Mr. Patterson.
7: Yay!
25: A McDonald's worker has revealed some of their best hacks, like how to get fresh fries, what a poor man's Big Mac is, and how you can get double coupons. Some of these have been talked about before on TikTok, but okay. Worth sharing again. If you order fries with no salt, they'll be made fresh.
7: Oh.
25: Now, this means you got to be okay with unsalted fries, and unless you ask for salt packets at the window, which could get you kind of a look like, bro, what are you doing here? But if you want hot fries, ask for them unsalted. They got to make them different. And then if you just travel with a little salt shaker.
7: Yeah, that's right. Just keep it in the car.
25: Or you could travel with salt packets. I know you're very anti-people keeping leftover condiments and things like that.
7: Big pet peeve.
25: But
7: big.
25: If you're a planner, you could do that.
7: You probably have a whole section of your fridge.
25: Not of our fridge, of one of our pantries. Many, many cabinets that we have.
7: Okay.
25: The poor man's Big Mac can save you money. But Steve,
7: what
25: is a Big Mac? Two all beef patty, special sauce, lettuce, cheese, pickles, onions, on a sesame seed bun. There's
7: more in the middle of an egg McMuffin than an egg in the middle of a muffin.
25: Unrelated. Am I
7: crooked letter?
25: Ah,
7: crooked letter.
25: Ah,
7: humpback.
25: Ah, that's how you spell Mississippi. If you ask for the poor man's Big Mac, here's what you're gonna get. You'll get a little mini Big Mac for about half the price if you order a McDouble, no ketchup, no mustard, but add mac sauce and shredded lettuce. Again. Ask for a McDouble with no ketchup or mustard, but add mac sauce and shredded lettuce.
7: Ask them to do that? Hey, can you put mac sauce on that?
25: Yeah.
7: Can you do that?
25: I think you could do anything. Will they do it? It's up to them.
7: I mean, I know Burger King is have it your way.
25: The multiple orders hack can also save you money, but you really got to be willing to work for this one, they say. Basically, you get multiple McDonald's accounts. Then you circulate through them, logging out and logging back in so that you can double the deals through the app. And then you use several to add up to one big order. How about no? Freaking laser. Let's just use your one coupon. I already have to deal with enough given codes. My brother-in-law watched me have to order after midnight at a McDonald's for a minivan full of hungry travelers. And he was like, well, it's nice to see that I'm not the only one who sits in that seat and doesn't feel great about it.
7: I'm really sorry.
25: Anyway.
7: You know, everybody should write down their order before you get there. Like, here, keep a notepad. Everybody write down your order and shut your mouths.
25: You know what? The Facebook question today that I asked, which restaurant do you go to where you literally have one order? It's, oh, we're going there, I'm getting this.
7: Oh, that's good. That's a really good one.
25: Mine used to be, and I've differed a little bit, it used to be Wendy's. For a decade or more, it was a number six, which is their spicy chicken.
7: Okay.
25: Number six, mayonnaise only, and a Coke to drink.
7: That's great. So we're doing fast food? Is that what's happening?
25: It could be a restaurant. It could be sit down.
7: There used to be a Mexican restaurant where I would get the chicken soft tacos without the tacos. And it comes with sticky rice and refried beans. Or a number seven at Jimmy John's.
25: Wait, what did you do with the tacos?
7: I told them to keep them.
25: I'll have your tacos, but you can keep them. Turn them sideways.
7: I don't want to waste food, so I said I'll do the chicken tacos, but keep the
25: Do you
7: the
25: mean
7: tortilla.
25: Keep the tortilla? Did you get any kind of a meat, or were you?
7: Yeah, chicken.
25: You said chicken?
7: I sure did, Steve.
25: I love that. I must have missed it.
7: You're my little baby buddy, Babu.
25: That's fun. Redstone American Grill with my gal pal. Bottle of Chardonnay, and we both get the chicken chop salad every single time.
7: Okay, so when I am with a friend and we go to a restaurant, we get the turkey burger. We yes. split it. And the chicken chop salad. And then we split that. And they plate it separately for us.
25: Oh, that's nice.
7: Right? Thanks, man. It's a sports bar. It's a cool place.
25: Don't.
7: I'm not going to tell you where it is because I don't want the paparazzi following me.
25: So you get together with a girlfriend and split a turkey burger at
7: a
25: sports
7: salad.
25: Bar.
7: Correct.
25: I don't know.
7: I think it's nice.
1: Where talk is fun.
2: 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This is truly delightful.
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24: You've reached Donna and Steve. We can't come to the show right now. We're taking some time off. Together. Ugh.
25: So enjoy these best ofs that we've curated for you, and we'll be back on Monday the 17th on My Talk. Take my
7: picture by the pool. Hey, y'all. Welcome back. Thank you for, listening, joining us, being you. You do you. We appreciate it. Let's do this.
29: They've studied the studies, and here with their findings are study buddies, Donna and Steve.
7: All right. So the question is, Which of these would you pick? Okay. It's a little hypothetical. If you had a choice between instantly receiving $50,000, here you go, there's 50 grand.
25: Cash, tax-free, booms here.
7: Or flipping a coin for a 50-50 chance to win $1 million, which would you pick? The 50-50 chance or the guaranteed 50K?
25: Everybody's situation will alter their response, because if you are broke, you got nothing, facing a hard time, you might just say, give me that 50K. It's going to help me immediately. Mm-hmm. You said, Donna, I didn't even have to think about my answer. So my guess is you would take the $50,000 in cash.
7: You're dang right.
25: Say more words.
7: Well, it's guaranteed money. The other odds are just not worth the chance. If I had an 85% chance to win $1 million, that might change things for me personally. I just think that having that amount of cash in hand, you could do so many things. You could take that vacation that you wanted to. You could buy that boat, maybe. Gee. Right on the spot.
25: Yeah.
7: And still keep whatever money you already have.
25: Now, for you, I'm only going to address, again, there are other situations. You don't have to write me your emails and tell me about everybody's individual financial situation, okay? But I'm just going to talk to someone who has your lot in life, Donna.
7: Yes.
25: And tell you why you ought to flip that coin. Flip
7: Move that coin.
25: I think you might be underestimating how far away $1 million is from $50,000, first of all.
7: Okay, that's fair.
25: Because you say 50 could change your life. A million could change your life. I would actually say this. If you're anybody listening and you've been working for a career and investing in a 401k, just kind of slow and steady tortoise style, and let's say you're 60 years old, chances are that if I said your 401k total retirement balances went up or down $50,000 in the last month, you might not know it. In fact, I think the majority of Americans wouldn't know it. If I said it went up $1 million, you would. So my point is, if you've lived long enough and accumulated enough slow and steady savings and investing, the 50K is not going to make as significant a difference as you think, but $1 million would. And a 50-50 shot at $1 million is, I think, you mentioned the odds. I think those pot odds are way too good.
7: Let's flip a coin right now.
25: All right.
7: Stormer, do you have a coin?
25: Who's got a coin? Let me go find a prospector.
7: Oh, that's funny.
25: It's hard to find coins.
7: Okay, well, Stormer. Okay, Stormer's going to come over.
25: He does have an actual coin.
7: Okay, he really didn't have to leave the room to do what
25: I know, but he's still, it's just fun to have him over here.
7: Okay.
25: All right, here comes producer Stormer.
7: I also want to say that, thank you, it has to do with... I do also think if I were younger, I would choose the 50-50 chance. But because I'm closer to retirement and death, I would just take the lump sum of just the 50 grand.
25: But you might get a lump sum. What if I said you could win the $500,000 I get? I'd take the 500.
7: Okay.
25: As opposed to, but 50 is $950,000 away from $1 million.
7: Okay.
25: You Let's still see. Like your thing?
7: Yeah. I'm going to.
25: Oh, you're flipping this for me.
7: Yeah. Ready?
25: Okay. There you go.
7: I don't know if I know how to do this, but I'll just.
25: You don't know if you know how to flip a coin.
7: I'll just throw it in the air.
25: No, flip it, ma'am.
7: Oh, right. All right.
25: There's $1 million on the line. That's not a flip. That's not a flip.
7: Okay.
25: Do you know how to flip a coin? If you all would have just seen her throw this behind her head,
7: it
25: landed on the floor.
7: How do you do it? You go like this?
25: No. Oh, my gosh.
7: Did you do it with your thumb?
25: I'm sorry, but you shouldn't be learning how to flip a coin at this point. You put it on
7: your thumb.
25: Yeah, you tuck your thumb under your index finger, almost like you're kind of making a fist. And then you flick up the thumb.
7: Okay, sorry I blew up, everybody.
25: This is why you should take the 50K cash.
7: Is Steve going to win his...
25: I can't wait to see this. Oh, did it flip?
7: Yes. Ready?
25: Yes. Heads, by the way. Don't even...
7: Tails.
25: Damn it!
7: I got 50 grand. What do you got?
25: I don't know, the self-respect of knowing that I know how to flip a coin
7: in
25: the street.
7: All right, that's
25: fair. That was weird to watch.
7: It was weird for me as well. Thank you.
25: Do you think people are starting to push back?
7: Before you say that anything, 65% of people in this study would choose the 50K.
25: Oh.
7: So I'm like most people. There you go. Okay. Only 25% want to flip the coin.
25: Okay.
7: All right. Now you say stuff.
25: Where did my thing go that I liked and was gonna do? Here it is. There's a kind of a sign that people might be moving away from biohacking and overcomplicating being healthy. There was a survey done of 2,000 Americans. 51% of people said that they wanted to change their wellness routine. But the interesting part is how they want to change it. So from that 51% that say we're going to change our health routine, almost half of them, 44%, say they just want to go back to the basic stuff. Sleep, movement, nutrition. Only 21%, by comparison, are into the biohacking or optimization approach, where you have a ring that you wear that grades your sleep.
7: Yeah.
25: A watch that is checking.
7: Grant has one of those.
25: Yeah, all sorts of things about your everyday movements. You're making sure you have red light, powdered greens, cold plunges, electrolytes, creatine, probiotics, all of these other
7: exhausting
25: things. There is this biohacking movement that has come up where people are looking at all sorts of things that they think can help them to live a healthier, richer, fitter, better life, and ultimately longer as well. But now there's sort of a pushback against that movement, which is, what if instead of all of these things, we just got good exercise in, had a good diet, and got good sleep? Boom, boom, boom. Might those do more for you than wearing the ring or the watch or the whatever and counting your steps every day? It all, you know, there's probably a happy medium.
7: I agree. Because it sounds exhausting to do all of those things and to be counting your macros and, you know, how many times you go to the gym and how many vegetables you ate today. I mean, truth is, some days are going to be better than others, right?
25: That's right, man.
7: That's right, man. I went to the gym yesterday. How about you?
25: No, I did not.
7: You going to go today?
25: That's my hope. Mm. My hope is to go today.
7: All right.
25: Yesterday was peel and stick day. That's my workout.
7: Okay.
25: Peeling, sticking.
7: Oh, I thought you said pee on stick day.
25: I do that right after the peel and stick.
7: Peel and stick.
25: Yeah. You do the peel and stick. You see there's kind of a chemically smell. So then you pee on a stick afterward to see if you are now formaldehyde. Is that what they use to embalm someone? Formaldehyde.
7: Yeah. Or if they, I don't know, they take your tonsils out, don't they put it in something like that and then send it to the high school lab for science class?
25: I think we came up with different school systems.
7: Yes. You know, the frogs would be
8: in morning sunshine.
10: What would be the perfect gift for such a man as Jason? Holly and I looked high and low.
11: Mm-hmm. I am so scared right now.
10: This, Jason, this is for you.
12: Who there, Jason? Or should I say, Saucy Cedo? It's your old friend, Captain Jack. And I heard tell from your shipmates, Colleen and Holly, that you're celebrating your birthday. 52 years around the sun. Well, I think that deserves a hearty huzzah. And on this very special day, may Grumpy Gills let the margaritas flow like gallons of water on a Disneyland flume ride. Hey?
11: I'm going to instruct Colin. That will be shown at my funeral. I just...
10: Did you mean Grumpy Gills?
11: Grumpy Gills, that's right.
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25: Hi, friends. Hey, it's Stevie Boy here. And if you are looking for some excellent entertainment in the metro, why don't you do what Lou and I do? Check out Jan Hassen Dinner Theaters. 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If you like awesome choreography, you will see it in this show. 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
7: Hey, welcome back. What are you guys doing? Thank you for listening to us.
25: Yeah,
7: appreciate
25: can we come
7: that.
25: With you guys? Where
7: hey,
25: are we going?
7: Where are you going?
25: Where are road you guys trip. Headed?
7: Road trip.
25: Road trip, man. Road trips are so fun for the first few hours. And then the last couple hours.
7: You know, I have to say, so you weren't here. My family and I drove down to Iowa.
25: Oh.
7: To visit the crash site of, oh my God, what are their names? Buddy Holly, Big Bopper, blah, blah, blah.
25: Yeah.
7: Very close. I mean, I guess if you live in the northern suburbs, it's not as close, but that was quicker to get to Iowa than it was to get to my cabin.
25: Sort of an odd tourist spot.
7: Yeah, kind of sad. But we also went to the Surf Ballroom, which was the venue for their last show before they left Iowa in a snowstorm. I know it is odd, but let me just tell you this. And listeners, I'm sorry, you probably remember me telling this story already. But the Surf Ballroom is a really, really cool venue. In fact, really? I think David Lee Roth played there last week. Hmm. But anyway, the cornfield where the crash site was is owned by a family. It's a family farm. And so they let you could stay overnight in the parking lot if you have like a trailer or whatever. But it was cool because it's rock and roll history, even though it's very tragic and very sad because I did not realize like the Big Bopper, 17 years old. They were kids.
25: Wow.
7: These guys were kids.
25: Wow.
7: And it's just a really sad story. But they really did a nice job with the Surf Ballroom. Which
25: do they
7: is
25: still
7: like,
25: use it as a venue?
7: Yes.
25: It's when you can
7: David Lee
25: see
7: Roth,
25: pictures of it.
7: Last week, yeah.
25: Oh my gosh. Okay. I'm sorry. Slow download.
7: That's okay. But yeah, it's beautiful. It's a really cool venue. And they do a tour. And they have a movie, like a film. Anyway, it was an hour and a half to get down there.
25: I have the Big Bopper is 29 when he passed.
7: Oh, I'm sorry. Wrong guy. Who was 17? Somebody was 17 years old. Richie Valens, maybe? Yes, Richie Valens.
25: Okay.
7: Oh, Donna. That guy. I had a girl.
25: Yes, that's right.
7: Sorry, I missed up the...
25: Wow.
7: Mixed up the people.
25: Jeez Louise.
7: Right? Really sad, really sad. But anyway, it's very gracious of these people to let you walk. You walk about a quarter mile to get to the site, and then they have like a memorial there. And... there are people who leave things like quarters because they flipped a coin to see who would go on the plane. Anyway, I won't give you the whole history lesson, but it's worth the drive. It's really cool. It's just one of those things where you're like, oh my God, I'm right here. Why have I never done this?
25: That's great.
7: Yeah.
25: Thanks, Donna.
7: Thanks so much, sir.
25: Absolutely, ma'am. You know, we might only actually really experience about 8 different versions of our days, if that makes any sense. Researchers analyzed 153,000 person days. They didn't not many people. They had 1,000 people, and they looked at 153,000 of their days, analyzed them, and they found that daily life usually tends to fall into roughly 8 routine types or 8 types of days that you have. Here they are. Normal work day. That's standard day one. That's one of your options. Yeah, it was a normal work day. Me, today, running late day. Mm-hmm. That's another type of day of these 8 types of days. One of your options. Yeah, it was a normal work day. Me, today, running late day. Mm-hmm. That's another type of day of these 8 types of days that you have each year. Kids or activity chaos, just

0: It's okay. We support you. We're here with Grace.
1: Okay. It's like, okay.
2: You want to do one more, like the Facebook?
1: The Facebook, the Batman.
2: Sure. That one works a little better.
1: The web.
2: Okay.
1: The web machine.
2: What do you mean? The World Wide Web? Is that what you're talking about?
1: Wide
2: no
1: web.
2: One calls it the web machine.
1: Okay, fine.
2: Oh, look at him just
1: the
2: in there.
1: The chicken pox.
2: Wasting his day away on the web machine.
1: The diabetes.
2: I've lost him.
1: Okay.
2: Travel day, social day, and the kind of similar to weekend useless person, but the I am doing absolutely nothing today. You ever have those protests where you say, today, there's nothing. I've said this to our kids before. Nothing will happen. There will be nothing. Don't ask me for a ride. Don't ask me to make you something. Mm. This is nothing.
1: Are all those your kids self-sufficient as far as preparing something to eat? Except for the six-year-old?
2: Yeah, the six-year-old trails behind, but he can open some bags in the pantry. He would not starve.
1: Okay, that's good.
2: Yeah, he's still not at air fryer level, but some of the other, you know, the kids, they can operate air fryers. They can make
1: scrambled
2: eggs.
1: Yeah. Okay, got it.
2: Yeah, they're well enough. Anyway, those are your eight types of days that you have. Thank you, Steve. You're welcome, me. Do you have anything else? I do.
1: Do I need to be here?
2: Not really.
1: All right.
2: I saw an interesting statistic about humanity that I thought, that's not great. But it spun into a different kind of a question.
1: You said Saul.
2: Saul.
1: Better call it Saul.
2: Daughter! A 2,000-person survey asked Americans to rate their own knowledge. When they got to the reality TV category, they gave themselves, on this was pretty high, a 6.4 out of 10 on the whole, which is pretty high.
1: Okay.
2: On saving money, they gave themselves a 3.9 out of 10.
1: Wow.
2: So Americans surveyed, like, almost twice as knowledgeable about reality television than about money. 79% of those people who were surveyed did say that they had, like, some kind of an interest-bearing savings account, a high-yield savings account. 43% of those, though, didn't know what their interest rate was when asked. So they knew there was money there. They just didn't know what's happening to the money.
1: But you know what's interesting about that? Like, the only reason I know the answer, but if you ask me what my interest rate is on my mortgage, I wouldn't know. Mm. I know I refinanced to get a better rate. I think it's 2.875, maybe. Nice. It's a really good rate.
2: Mine's 2.3, but it's fine.
1: Oh,
2: no,
1: really?
2: I'm just saying, if you're going to start slinging your interest rates around, then I'm going to sling mine around. Mine's out now, too.
1: What is yours?
2: It's like 2.3 something. What?
1: I don't believe you.
2: I'll show you my mortgage statement.
1: Thank you.
2: And you show me a pay stub, and we call it a day. Yes?
1: I'll show you my mortgage statement, and then we will share with everyone when we come back.
2: So wait, just to be clear, we're teasing our fixed mortgage rates, and that's
1: what
2: we're coming back
1: with?
2: That's
1: not a good idea.
2: Or I think it actually might be.
1: You think so?
2: I'd stick around.
1: I would, too. I hope you do, too.
2: We'll be back.
3: Where talk is fun.
4: People really need this right now.
3: My talk, everything entertainment.
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5: Don't take. I found my mind.
4: Hey, welcome back. Thank you for listening. It is the Donna and Steve Show. Hour two already. Can you believe it?
3: Man, that's crazy.
4: That's just crazy stuff.
3: That's such a crazy thing.
4: Got a little music news. I have a list of the longest running rock bands that never went on hiatus and never broke up. Okay? I just thought this was fun.
6: I wonder if I could make a couple guesses here.
4: Okay, we're going, there's a lot of old school rock and metal bands.
3: Yeah, okay. I think I might do kind of well on this.
4: Okay, let's see how you do.
3: Rolling Stones.
4: Number one.
3: Let's go.
4: 1962 they formed.
3: Okay.
4: Still touring.
3: May I ask one clarifying question?
4: Yes.
3: If people in these bands have passed away, does that count? Or are there some places where it's like, oh yeah, they passed away, but they're still touring? Like, for instance, Lynyrd Skynyrd is still touring, but of course they have new people in there.
4: That's true. I don't think there is
3: all right, fine.
4: Death involved.
3: AC/DC.
4: Yes. Number five, 1973.
3: Now, I don't know if these guys ever broke up, but I know they're still together. I'm going to swing Guns N' Roses.
4: On the list.
3: Let's
4: number
3: go.
4: 14, 1985.
3: Who's super rocking?
4: Come on. Woo.
3: All right, fine. Aerosmith.
4: They are not on the list. Oh. I wonder if they did take a break, you know,
7: and then come back. We were on a break.
4: They did not make it.
3: Oasis. Now, that's for laughs, everyone.
4: That's funny. Ha, ha, ha, ha, ha.
3: Let's see here if I could find a couple of others. What about Iron Maiden?
4: Yes, sir. Number seven. They formed in 1975. I don't think I can name an Iron Maiden song. Can you?
3: No. And if all of the members came in here with their instruments, I wouldn't know. I would say we need to call security. I could be living with a member of Iron Maiden and I would not know it.
4: Really?
3: Who was in Iron Maiden? I'm sure there are people who are like, are you kidding? Look at my tattoo. But I just...
4: Oh, these guys look cool. Bruce Dickinson.
3: Oh, Bruce Dickinson, who I only know that name from Christopher Walken playing the legendary Bruce Dickinson in the More Cowbell sketch on SNL.
4: That is funny. That's probably where he got it. Steve Harris, Dave Murray. These guys look cool. Hey, guys. What the? Okay, you want me to give you the other ones?
3: Yeah, give me some others.
4: I lost my place.
3: I love that for us. This is good now.
4: We got ZZ Top. We got the Scorpions.
3: Wait, didn't somebody...
4: No?
3: Is ZZ still around?
4: I think... Don't... Yes, they're all... Yes.
3: Okay.
4: Why did you do that to me?
3: I'm just asking. Did one of them cut their beard or something?
4: One of them doesn't have a beard. One of them has a last name that is Beard, and I think it's the guy without the beard.
3: Frank Beard. Isn't that ironic?
4: Right?
3: The fact that that isn't talked about more often is sort of interesting. Frank Beard in a group, a threesome, with two of the beardiest people you've
4: That's
3: ever
4: right.
3: seen, and he doesn't have a beard.
4: That's funny.
3: Can he grow? I wonder if he just grows a crappy one.
4: That's probably
3: Meanwhile,
4: it.
3: These guys like are sweeping the floor with theirs. They're like human Roombas.
4: Cheap Trick is on the list. AC/DC, Kiss, Iron Maiden, Def Leppard, U2, Metallica, Red Hot Chili Peppers, Bon Jovi, Poison. You already said Guns N' Roses. That's fascinating because these are bands that have been around for a very long time.
3: Now it's time for an impromptu music quiz with Donna. Donna?
4: Right. Ready.
3: Name four Red Hot Chili Peppers songs.
4: Californication.
6: Don't help.
4: Give it away. Okay, hold on.
6: Donna. Don't look at our producer. Just look at me.
4: Hold on.
6: Look at me.
4: Look at me.
6: Californication. What was the other one you said?
4: Give it away. Give it away now. Right?
6: Yes. Yes.
4: Okay. Okay. Okay. I'm going to need a hint.
6: No. I'm just doing this to kind of prove, isn't it funny that a band can be iconic and then peripheral fans can really only name a couple?
4: But you know what? If a song came on, I could sing along to it and I would know the words.
6: Sometimes I feel like I don't have a...
4: Oh, sometimes...
6: I sing it all the day, every day coming into this show.
4: Don't have a...
6: Partner.
4: Partner. All right, now I got to look up Red Hot Chili Peppers.
6: Under the Bridge.
4: Oh, yeah, yeah, yeah.
6: What about the, with the birds, I'll share this lonely view? Scar Tissue.
4: Oh, that's a really good song.
6: Yeah, that was sort of later Red Hot Chili Peppers, early 2000s, I think.
4: Okay.
6: Man, we're getting old.
4: Speak for yourself.
6: Okay.
4: Biggest song by them is Under the Bridge, Californication, and Scar Tissue. Okay.
6: Thanks, Anna.
4: Thanks for having me.
6: It was nice to be here.
4: It's been really fun.
6: People are liking things.
4: Do you know who Ella Langley is?
6: Not only do I not, I also don't know this crazy hit song that she has.
4: Oh, we might have to play a little bit. It's called Choosin' Texas, and it is spending its 15th week at number one on the overall chart.
6: Wow.
4: On the Billboard Hot 100.
6: Wow.
4: Surpassing two classic songs for even more chart history. Let's see. We Belong Together by Mariah Carey. Beat that out. I Will Always Love You by Whitney Houston. That is just crazy.
6: That's quite a feat.
4: See if you know it.

0: You know, like if you go into a store or a gas station, it's all, you know, you can hear it. It just plays everywhere.
1: Mm.
0: It's good.
1: Yeah. Well, shout out to her. What a, I clearly ought to know her.
0: Yes, you should, Steve.
1: She's doing great. And how do you like this description if you're her? Known for, according to AI, known for her husky vocals.
0: I'm okay with that.
1: I've never heard vocals described as husky.
0: Have you ever heard Tanya Tucker?
1: No.
0: Well, you're about to. Can we do a little Delta Dawn or something like that? Stormer's going to pull it up. Stop it.
1: Delta Dawn. She have husky vocals?
0: She has husky vocals, yes.
1: Ma'am, we checked your vocal cords. They're husky.
0: Do you think that sounds like chubby? Like you have chubby vocals?
1: Well, I think if you say like he's a husky fella, I don't know that you're saying chubby. I think you're saying farm strong.
0: Okay. Here's
2: looking for a mysterious dark-haired man.
1: I like that voice. That's nice.

0: deeper. I think deep.
1: Oh, that's nice.
0: You like
1: yeah, that's
0: like
1: a nice
0: Tanya
1: voice.
0: Tucker, that's amazing.
1: And as you talk about a deep voice, I was on a flight the other day, and I kid you not, if there would have been a radio executive flying on this Delta flight, speaking of Delta Dawn, this flight attendant would have been hired for an overnight shift.
0: Really?
2: Donna?
0: Yes.
1: I mean, I can't even do it. But it was so...
0: Wait, was it a lady person?
1: No. No, this is a male with husky vocals. And it was like, welcome and thank you for flying with Delta. Your flight should take 2 hours and 45 minutes. I mean, it was so... I'm not doing it
0: wow,
1: any justice.
0: It
1: was so
0: very
1: deep,
0: smooth.
1: Round. I was not embarrassed to say turned on. Yeah, that's what it sounded like. Sounded like girlfriend. I mean, it was so smooth. It sounded like you would have been doing the overnight drive, and he's like, here's the next one from Barry White.
0: I love it.
1: It was really... I almost told him, but I've been trying to say fewer awkward things in public to people.
0: Since when?
1: Since I asked the one guy whose build I liked at the gym what food I should eat. And he told me to buy a bunch of chicken.
0: And so Steve went to Costco.
1: And bought every chicken they had. Sometimes I go a little overboard.
0: You're so impressionable.
1: Extremely.
0: Could you imagine if we ever had The Rock in studio? The whole, I mean, Steve would keep him here for the entire 3 hours of the show.
1: Absolutely. And if they fired me at the end of the day, I'd be like, what a way to go out. They're like, you can't waste 3 hours.
0: Right.
1: I got to.
0: You would be asking him every possible health and fitness question that existed.
1: I'll tell you two things very quickly. One, I did when I used to be an entertainment reporter, I did get to interview him a few times, and he is so good at press. And he happened to watch the channel that I worked on.
0: Oh.
1: So he knew the channel very well and would say, oh, I watched this show and this show. And he was super playful and he was just great. You would always go back with great tape, not because of what you did, but because of what The Rock brought.
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1: Woo-hoo!
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21: The National Weather Service in the Twin Cities has issued a severe thunderstorm warning for East Central McLeod County, Northeastern Sibley County, Southwestern Carver County, until 12:15 p.m. At 11:33 a.m., a severe thunderstorm was located over Glencoe, or 16 miles southeast of Hutchinson, moving southeast at 35 miles per hour. Expected hazards include golf ball size hail and 60 miles per hour wind gusts. This is a radar indicated threat. The following impacts are expected: people and animals outdoors will be injured. Expect hail damage to roofs, siding, windows, and vehicles. Expect wind damage to roofs, siding, and trees. Locations impacted include Glencoe, Glencoe Airport, Plato, Hamburg, and Green Isle. Anyone outdoors should move to shelter inside a well-built structure and stay away from windows. The storm is capable of producing dangerous hail and damaging winds. Repeating, a severe thunderstorm warning has been issued until 12:15 p.m. for the following counties in Minnesota: Carver, McLeod, and Sibley.
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25: If anybody has earned some time away from the Donna and Steve show, it's me, am I right? Mm-hmm. We're taking a week off to rejuvenate.
2: And guess what, Donna?
25: What's that?
2: I'll be with you the whole time. See you at the shuffleboard courts.
25: Please help me.
2: Back Monday, the 17th on My Talk. Do you know how to play shuffleboard?
25: No, do you?
26: Hanging on a shelf in good health and good time.
25: Hey. We're back. It is the Donna and Steve show. Woo! All right. Steve and I are eating peel and stick licorice.
2: Okay. It's not peel and stick. That was the wallpaper
25: peel
2: I did.
25: Peel and pull. Pull and peel.
2: Pull and peel, ma'am.
25: I didn't... See, this is like the first time I discovered that string cheese comes apart like that.
2: How old were you when that happened?
25: About 58.
2: Yeah, they say most people don't realize that about string cheese till they're in their 70s. So you're doing great. Oh, wait, what's that? I'm getting an updated thing. Four-year-olds. It's one of the first things most kids learn about food. But you probably didn't grow up in a string cheese generation.
25: No, I didn't. I definitely did not.
2: Yeah, you gotta, you just pull it. But I get it. Like a beef stick, you don't pull and peel a beef stick.
25: Right.
2: Take the whole thing. We don't want that bag anymore.
25: Yeah, take the whole bag.
2: No.
25: Take
2: we want you to take it.
27: I'm going to give it to the other people.
2: No, you should eat it. Don't give it to anybody else.
27: I'm not a big cherry flavor guy.
2: Well, then put that back.
25: Okay. What? Stormer, you're so weird.
27: I know. You made me weird.
2: That's what we keep hearing.
25: That's fair. Okay, anyway.
2: Push and peel. Push and stick.
25: No,
2: doesn't
25: not
2: matter.
25: Push. There's no pushing. It's just pulling.
2: I'll push whenever I want to push.
25: All right, fine. Pull and peel. Oh, someone
2: try Twizzlers new pull and peel. Sorry. Bop it.
25: Smoke it.
2: Hey.
25: What?
2: Donna, please.
25: Somebody says that we should play radio Scattergories. I love Scattergories. That is my favorite board game.
2: I know you do. You talk about it a lot. And my family was playing it over Quithmith.
25: Stop.
2: Yeah. You're always invited.
25: Every time you play, you pick a random letter. And every answer has to start with that letter. You get 60 seconds. Yes. Yes. No, Stephanie, we're not going to credit you.
2: No, no, no. Steph, you're
25: this is
2: out.
25: This is all the credit you get.
2: Yep. You got it right now. Don't come to us for some royalty check or any of that grade A freaking bull crap.
25: I'm permanently deleting this email.
2: And blocking future emails.
25: That's right.
2: From you and your lawyers, right? If you have lawyers.
25: Here's a category. Things in this room. Letter C.
2: That's pretty closed.
25: You're right.
2: That's a bad category.
25: Okay, okay.
2: I'm sorry. I'm not.
25: Something
2: that's
25: you find in a suitcase.
2: Okay. Ready? What is our letter?
25: C.
2: You have a timer? What are we doing?
25: I don't know.
2: All right. Sorry, guys. Occasionally
25: we forget you're listening.
2: We do forget, and we're sorry. But why don't we all play along? All right. Let me. Dang it! I got to do a stopwatch here.
25: Okay. Right, how about your phone, you moron?
2: That would have been
1: I
2: good.
1: Got the College of Pop Culture Knowledge timer ready all to right. go if you want that.
2: Steve, how long does that go?
25: 30.
1: 30 seconds.
25: That's all right. you get.
2: What's my letter?
25: C. You need to name.
2: Things found in a suitcase?
25: This is not how it works. The letter is C. I'll give you a category. You name something in that category with a C. Okay, here we go. Sure. The letter is C. Start the timer. Things in this room.
2: Computer.
25: A kind of animal.
2: Cat.
25: Something in a suitcase.
2: Clippers.
25: Something at a zoo.
2: Cattle.
25: Name of a magazine.
2: Cosmopolitan.
25: I love it!
2: Thank you, Donna!
25: Yeah, you did it!
2: All right, but a bunch of those are going to get crossed out.
25: Oh, yeah.
2: It'll be
25: a new category.
2: If you're playing Traddy Scatty, or, well, traditional categories. You
25: right.
2: don't know you the abbreviation.
25: Girls' names.
2: Yeah. I mean, well, cat is going to cross it out. Cattle.
25: Right,
2: that's
25: right,
2: why
25: right.
2: everyone's always trying to do like cornucopia clips.
25: You know what?
2: What?
25: That's how it works, right? Like if, let's say you play, mm-hmm. I'm out of the room, I come back in. If I repeat the answer, just like Family Feud goes, mm. right? So you have to come up with another one.
2: Sure, we can figure something out.
25: We'll figure something out, Stephanie. Thank you so much.
2: Yeah, Stephanie, here, wait, I'll do one for you now, too, Donna.
25: Okay, I love it.
2: How many did I get there? Six? Were there six different?
25: Yeah, I think so. I don't know. I don't remember. It's all a blur. Okay. I deleted her email.
2: I love that. Your letter is P.
25: Okay.
2: And
25: you got all the categories?
2: I got the categories.
25: All right, ready?
2: A produce item.
25: Plum.
2: A candy.
25: Pass.
2: A pizza topping.
25: Pepperoni.
2: A soft drink brand.
25: Pepsi.
2: A zoo animal.
25: Panther.
2: An insect.
25: Go back to the other one.
2: A candy or dessert.
25: Oh, you didn't say pie. You did not say
2: I
25: dessert.
2: I added dessert the second time.
25: Thank you. You win.
2: Thank you.
25: That was fun, everybody. Thank
2: you. I had a nice day. I can't believe the day's already done.
25: I can't either.
2: What's the last thing you do before you go to bed?
25: Is this another category?
2: No, no, no.
25: Okay, P.
2: No.
25: Last thing you do.
2: What's the last thing you do before you go to bed? I will ashamedly say, I feel like I've gotten a little too loose in a few areas of life, and I am on my phone. It's like the last thing I check it. It's almost like I check it, and I don't say this proudly. For one last little dopamine hit right before I go to bed.
25: Okay, okay.
2: And they say not to do that.
25: I feel like I do the same thing, but it's competing with going potty.
2: Pee-pee.
25: Pee-pee in the pâté. It's French.
2: Some people, yeah, that is a reasonable thing. That's a good thing to do. Drain the tank before you lay down.
25: Yep, and then about 20 minutes later, I go again.
2: Yeah, that sometimes happens.
25: Yeah.
2: How about when you wake up at like 4:30 and you're like, do I just, I'll think, let me try crossing my legs a different way to see if it makes the feeling
25: go
2: away.
25: Yeah, negotiate with yourself.
2: Or just go. I'm wearing a diaper anyway, so just go.
25: Poo. I don't know why I said that. I was going to say something and came out.
2: That's because you poop in your bed. You're a bed pooper. So many people have guessed that before. And now you admitted it.
25: So many people have guessed that.
2: Those are private emails to
25: me. No, I wasn't answering the question. I was going to say something to participate in the conversation. It just came out. Poo.
2: We're talking about the last thing you do before you go to bed. Other options were pray.
25: That's what I meant.
2: Read, watch TV, or kiss your spouse.
25: Oh, that's sweet.
2: Poo.
3: Where talk is fun.
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30: Relax. I'm just here for some information.
1: Well, Lionsgate is working on the sequel to the Michael Jackson biopic and hopes to start rolling out the cameras soon. The studio hopes to begin production in late 2026 or early 2027 with the hopes of releasing the final product at the end of next year or the first half of 2028. And although the studio waited to officially greenlight the follow-up film, the movie does end with the words, "His story continues," making it clear that audiences haven't seen the last of the King of Pop on the big screen. In some other news, Netflix has announced the cast for the third chapter of Adam Sandler's Grown Up saga. The new installment is set to bring back Sandler, Kevin James, Chris Rock, David Spade, Rob Schneider, Maya Rudolph, Maria Bello, and Selma Hayek as the leads from the previous chapters. And also returning this time around are going to be Jackie Sandler, Shaquille O'Neal, Colin Quinn, Tim Meadows, Sherry O'Terry, Ellen Cleghorn, and Nick Swardson as well. And finally, CBS has released the trailer for Adam's Law, a new syndicated daytime court show held by Judge Adam Levy, son of the famed TV jurist Judge Judy. And the series is set to premiere on September 14th. And Adam's Law features Levy channeling his mother's no-nonsense approach to bring truth forward and ensure justice is served. All right, that'll wrap up the dirt for this hour. For more entertainment news, go to mytalk1071.com. 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
30: Thank you for that information.
3: 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It's really a labor of love keeping on top of all the news and notes from the world of entertainment and pop culture. Where talk is fun. MyTalk 1071. Everything entertainment.

0: Don. A Jason Stormer production.
1: Well, heidi, heidi, ho there. It's the Adventures of Bradley and Don. This is your...
2: It's the fifth day of your work week. The last day if you work Monday through Friday.
1: And if not, we love you anyway, and we're glad you're here. Let's start off. We're going to do the serious stuff to get it out of the way. I just wanted to close the loop on a story we've been following all week. And then we've got plenty of show for you after that, of course, for the next 3 hours, including blind items, food porn, and so much more. But first, Dawn, Perez Hilton's family has come forward, and we're getting more details on the incident that took place this week that was just shocking and terrifying. That is, Perez Hilton appeared to harm himself live on a live stream on TikTok. And we're now learning that yesterday the family said basically, you know, give us some time right now. This is a very difficult moment for our family.
2: Of course.
1: But we are also learning from a new post on Perez Hilton's blog that, according to his family, he's able to communicate. And they go on to say, of course, our family wants to once again thank everyone who's reached out with prayers, kind messages, and talked about the very difficult and emotional situation, yet they all remain hopeful for him going forward. So not like a lot of detail, but still letting us know that things are moving in the right direction, I guess.
2: Yeah.
1: I mean, I will say, when you say he's able to communicate, that does not give me a lot of confidence that, you know, that we're not out of the woods yet.
2: Yeah.
1: And certainly they're not telling us what he's communicating, because I'm sure, you know, his family and others have a lot of questions, specifically because, and I didn't know this, and this is actually contrary to the early reports of this story, Don, his children, a sister, and somebody else.
2: A niece?
1: Niece, maybe?
2: Yeah.
1: Were in the home just as this situation was about to unfold. In fact, something happened that indicated to the adults in the home that this was not going to end well, and so left and literally, quote, fled, according to people, the scene prior to him beginning that live stream. So something happened that forced the adults to take, well, I think it was adult, his sister, take the children and flee the house.
2: Yeah.
1: So that just tells you clearly it was dire. And we didn't know. I think the early reports were the children weren't there, which technically they weren't there for the
2: incident. There were things that were happening before, which
1: means they clearly understood there was something wrong, and you feel, you know, for those kids.
2: You got to protect them at all costs.
1: Yeah.
2: From any trauma or danger. So good for her for knowing to, you know, and getting them out of the situation.
1: Yeah, but you wonder, like, what they saw that indicated they needed to, flee.
2: Well, yeah.
1: Flee.
2: Like, oof.
1: Sorry, I'm just going to say the same word over again. Anyway, it is a very serious and it's a just terrifying prospect to consider.
2: Yeah. Yeah. Well, I hope that, you know, because I know that he was under some financial stress, we've learned, after selling everything and moving away from Vegas. So I just hope that he has the resources that he needs, that, you know, to get better and to get help and also get the kids help.
1: Yeah.
2: You know, because that is long lasting trauma that they'll need therapy for. So
1: I will say, you see those stories like, well, he had financial problems, or, you know, he had a very serious medical incident. Yeah, those could be contributing factors, but there are a lot of people that have those things.
2: Yeah. And
1: on a
2: honestly,
1: daily basis.
2: He had that incident, you know, where he almost died from sepsis in the hospital, and being in that much medical trauma can cause people to have a lot of different things in the future. You know, it can really cause damage to your mental health. And yeah, there's so many things that are unknown. Hate to speculate. I'm not a doctor, neither are you, but yeah.
1: Yeah, I am.
2: So thanks for that update. Okay, let's get to something that is not as serious. What'd you say?
1: Me? I'm having like an entire conversation.
2: Oh, I'm sorry. I'm sorry. I think that the volume is, I'm hearing me, but not really you.
1: Oh, really? Is it low?
2: It's pretty low.
1: Oh, because you sound totally normal. Check your volume.
2: Well, it's the same. Yeah. Sorry. What were you saying? I am so sorry.
1: No, I was just being facetious. You'd missed nothing.
2: Okay.
1: I was making jokes at my own expense.
2: Okay.
1: It's fine, ma'am.
2: All right.
1: It's fine.
2: Okay, so there is this billboard that I feel like is a danger to people in Los Angeles.
1: Wait a minute. Okay. A billboard?
2: There's a billboard. You know, we're always trying to avoid distractions, like people distracted driving on their phone, looking at things. You don't want to create a billboard that's so distracting that people are going to wreck. And I would say...
1: they got nude people on that billboard? What's going on?
2: No, a real person in it. There's a person inside a billboard.
1: Wait a minute. How does that work?
2: Well, they built this... they constructed this thing that has... it's for a movie called The Last House, and it's about people that are trapped in their house. And there's something has happened. It's a sci-fi movie, and there's, you know, I don't know much more about it other than that. But it's this huge billboard, and there's a real man in there, and it says, The Last House, how long can you survive? And you can see him in there, and he's living in there. But Netflix, come on! Like... I don't know. I feel like that is extremely distracting.
1: That you like you're when we were talking about this story earlier, like I'm just so worried that there's going to be something dangerous.
2: Well, honestly,
1: I mean, people will be distracted by people aren't even looking at the billboard, to be quite honest, because they're too busy being distracted by their phones.
2: They're reading the article about the guy in the billboard.
1: I'd be more worried about like a pedestrian walking into traffic because they're like, hey, what's that guy up there? And oh, you're in the crosswalk, sir.
2: Yeah. So he has in the photos of him in there, he has binoculars and he's looking at people on the road.
1: It says he's got books, playing cards.
2: Yes.
1: And a globe.
2: Yeah. And it's...
1: but he's communicating with like a little marker board.
2: Mm-hmm. Which maybe this is in a... I mean, I see a street. Even if it's like not the highway, I see... so people are standing in the crosswalk. They're taking pictures and a car is sitting there in one of them. So I'm like, all right, so this is not... how do you get a permit for that? Aren't there regulations where they're like, yeah, that's not going to be good for people, you know? That's going to be distracting. And I'm just worried.
1: I just don't understand.
0: I don't understand.
1: How is it possible that they can do all this promotion for a movie?
2: Well, don't you think that that's distracting?
1: I'm more concerned about the guy that's in that thing. Do they have air conditioning in there? Is there a toilet? Like, how is he eating? And how long is he going to be in there for?
2: I think he probably... I don't know, but he probably comes down to do that stuff. They probably have like a trailer for him. There was a event that a former radio station I worked at, we did where we put somebody on top on a billboard.
1: Like for how long?
2: It was a week. And
1: he was on top of a billboard
2: for a week.
1: He was
2: in like there's a little walkway up there and it was a stunt. And I went up there with him at times.
1: Was there a bathroom?
2: No.
1: Well, how did he go to the bathroom?
2: Well, we would get down.
1: Oh, so he wasn't like living on a billboard for a week.
2: No, but that was the implication. That was the idea that he was going to live up there until he got what he wanted, which was to be my co-host. Oh. But it was all planned in advance.
1: Oh.
2: Like, I want to be on that show. I want to be the new co-host.
1: Oh, so it was, you just made it up?
2: That's what radio sometimes does. Now, this was 20 years ago, you know, whenever, I was in like top 40 radio that had like a stunt boy, you know? So it was basically, we had already hired him, but it was like, I want the job. So he bought a billboard and it said, hire, yes, like, I want to be McLean's co-host, and then Kane underneath it. And it was like, oh, there he is. He's up there. So people were like, please give him the job.
1: So how long would he have to be there?
2: He was there for 5 days, and then our station hired him.
1: Like for a couple hours or what? Because, again, I'm concerned about potty breaks and bathroom.
2: Well, you can get down and go to the bathroom. There was a Burger King right there or whatever. But then whenever the sun's, I would go up there after the morning show and hang out with him and stuff and talk to him and do live interviews. Like, why do you think you should be? It cost a big.
1: And did anybody wreck?
2: No, I don't think so.
1: Okay, well.
2: I guess this is.
1: Where was your concern then?
2: I was committed to the bit.
1: Mm-hmm.
2: And people really got on his side because they're like, look, this is the everyday man. Not knowing that the dude had been
1: nobody
2: a DJ
1: questioned
2: for years.
1: Like, how'd that dude buy a billboard?
2: Well, he was like, I bought this with my own money. I mean, it was
1: you sold it.
2: We sold it as real.
1: Well,
2: so if anyone from Springfield, Missouri is listening, sorry, that was all
1: wow,
2: a station promotion.
1: Did you just reveal top secret
2: yep.
1: radio shenanigans?
2: You sure
1: all right.
2: did.
1: Well, you are on the record, ma'am. When we come back, we are going to do some more real on the record shenanigans, although these are, we're telling you they're made up because they're blind items. Juicy Bits of Gossip with the names left out. When we come back right here on My Talk 107.1.
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3: I don't know if you know this about me. I don't like costume parties. I don't like people in costume.
4: I don't know that about you.
3: Because I don't know how I'm supposed to treat them. Because some people, you know, really get into their costumes. And they're doing the whole thing. And I'm like, I don't want to address you like SpongeBob.
4: Do you not dress up?
3: No.
4: You don't dress up?
3: Oh, my God,
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3: No. I'm sorry. 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I want your soul to fly. I want you to be your authentic self. I want you to do what makes you feel good. 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I don't want to hang out with you when you do it.
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1: I'm Bradley Trainer,
2: and I'm Don McClain, and this is Blinded by the Item.
1: Blind items are celebrity gossip with the names left out.
2: Together, we'll play detective to figure out what the item is telling us about our favorite celebrity. Welcome to Blinded by the Item, juicy bits of gossip with the names left out. I'm Don McClain. That's Bradley Trainer, who likes to terrorize me right before we go on the air by screaming at the top of his lungs.
1: Well, there was... a PSA about distracted driving, and I was equally terrified, so I let out a scream.
2: To be fair, I had just talked about the billboard that is up in L.A. right now for The Last House, and it has a real actor guy. I mean, not the actor in the movie. I'm assuming just someone from Central Casting who's in there living in there. And I said, that's so distracting to people who are trying to drive. And I feel like it's a danger, and I don't know how they get permits to do things like this. So
1: She's very concerned. It's on her top 10 list this week.
2: So anyway, that's not what why we're here.
12: Holding up a sign asking, like, how do I get out?
2: Yeah.
12: What's going on in here? This is wild.
1: He's got books. He's fine. He's got solitaire. I just need to know if he's got a toilet.
2: I'm sure he does.
12: That too. Yeah.
2: Well, I mean, as an
1: maybe
2: actor,
1: just a hole.
2: You would have to, they would have to put air conditioning in there. There are rules, SAG rules.
1: Well, maybe he's not an actor. Maybe it's like Charles.
2: Just some guy?
1: Yeah, somebody's nephew.
12: Charles.
2: Well, anyway, that's not why we're here. We're here to play a game.
12: It kind of is now, because now I'm fascinated
2: okay,
12: by this.
2: That's fine.
12: Well, this is wild.
1: See, it worked. Netflix has gotten your attention, and hopefully you will watch No Way Out, or whatever it's called.
2: The Last House. It's
1: that
2: about
1: or that.
2: A family that's trapped in their home. It's a sci-fi movie.
12: All right.
1: I just call that COVID.
12: Yeah, this is true. You guys ready to do some of these, I don't know, juicy bits of gossip with the names left out?
2: Yes.
12: That's what we do here on a daily basis on Blinded by the Item. Be sure to hit that subscribe button and jump in the comments. Play along as we play Hype Us Up. And, yeah, do all the stuff that you can do on that wonderful YouTube. You get to watch us. You get to watch the two of them hysterically laughing before the show even gets started, and nobody knows why.
1: No, it's always fun.
12: It is always fun. Let's get into this first one here. This A-list celeb is happy to lean into the rivalry chat with this longtime permanent A-lister. It keeps the conversation off of the fact that the recent published picks were actually from weeks ago, and she spent more time in this past week with her longtime close confidant than with her own family.
1: Ooh.
12: This A-list celeb is happy to lean into rivalry chat with his longtime permanent A-lister. It keeps the conversation off the fact that the recently published picks were actually from weeks ago, and she spent more time in the last week with her longtime close confidant than her own family.
2: What? Okay. Did you say A-lister?
12: Yeah, A-list celeb is happy to lean into a rivalry chat with a longtime permanent A-lister.
1: Okay,
2: rivalry
1: so
2: chat.
1: That feels very... I know it's not Meghan Markle, but it feels...
2: Oh! Wow.
1: What?
2: Oh, Martha Stewart.
1: Oh!
12: Meghan
1: that's
12: Markle.
1: Exactly what my brain was thinking, because you told me about that story.
12: And the longtime confidant of Meghan Markle. Remember his name? They're always together.
2: Harry?
1: Harry?
12: No. You guys remember that Marcus Anderson dude? Who's been like, oh.
1: Who's he again?
12: He's the one that they met in Toronto while she was shooting Suits. Rumor had it he was the one who really kind of built the, or helped set the pave work for her and Harry to meet each other.
2: Oh.
12: And she has long time been seen on walks on the beach with him and very close pictures with him. Yeah. And there's always been a conversation.
2: Oh, please.
12: In the blind items.
1: I feel like that has not been covered enough.
12: Yeah.
1: She's also a cheater in addition to being the internet object of
12: go ahead
1: trolls.
12: Go ahead and do the Google search there on that one. But according to the blind
1: What's
12: items,
1: his name again?
12: Marcus Anderson. Meghan Markle is happy. And again, I know it says A-list celeb. From a publicity standpoint, it's hard to argue there's more famous people. And that's why you're so irate right now. Meghan Markle is happy to lean into the rivalry chat with Martha Stewart. It keeps the conversation off the fact that those recently published pics, you know, of her 45th birthday were actually from weeks ago, and she spent more time in the last week, her birthday week, with Marcus than her own family.
2: Mm, that's weird.
12: Blind items talking there.
2: Yeah. Hmm. I don't believe this. I mean, I believe that she hung out with them at some point, but... I

0: Oh my gosh.
1: Also, there's a photo that I linked to on our grid that makes this guy look like Matthew Perry from the side. It was very disturbing when I opened it because I was like, wait a minute.
2: Oh, yeah, yeah, yeah, definitely. The one where they're clapping?
0: Oh.
2: Yeah. Yep, uh-huh, for sure.
0: Oh, yeah, he really does.
1: From the head on, other photos don't look quite as much like that, but this side profile does. He's got long.
0: His hair as if is Matthew, so luscious.
1: Yeah, he's got some very nice hair. And likes a cable knit sweater, apparently.
0: Okay.
2: Well, let's also talk about the other side of this blind item, because just as fast as Martha Stewart's special on her interview on People came out, somebody made a phone call, and even quicker, Meghan Markle's people said, yeah, that never happened. So if you didn't see, Martha Stewart claimed that while at a dinner party earlier, I believe this week or in the last couple of weeks, Meghan Markle had just returned from her trip overseas and with Harry and the children to be reunited with King Charles. And Martha basically said she was just gossiping about the king, talking all about this trip, going on and on and on about how great everything is and how great life is. And then again, giving some details about the king that maybe the crown wouldn't appreciate.
0: Oh, man. There are some deeper things in that story than I've heard.
2: Okay.
0: Well, I just thought that Martha was like, yeah, I was at a dinner party, the same one with Meghan Markle, and she had talked about her visit. But I didn't know that it was spilling her guts. But now you're saying that there was no dinner party?
2: Well, no, no, no. Now, that story came out during the Martha Stewart People exclusive interview that she did from, again, about a week ago, I think, or earlier this week.
0: Uh-huh.
2: And now Meghan's people were like, we got to get on this. Oh. A source that hosted the party said that she was sitting next to Meghan the entire night.
0: Okay.
2: And Meghan never said any of this.
1: Yeah, so she's doing cleanup.
2: Yeah.
1: Because it's getting back to, you know, like, oh, so we finally agree to hang out with you people, and now you're selling our secrets.
2: Yep.
1: To Martha Stewart. Because Martha doesn't care. She doesn't have any bleeps to give. She's not keeping
0: her
1: mouth shut.
0: She never has, and now she's 85, and she certainly doesn't.
1: Yeah.
0: Okay. Well, interesting.
1: So there's I think that sounds totally plausible. I mean, say what you will, or, you know, whether you like Meghan Markle or don't, that seems to me totally plausible that she would be like, have I got a story for you? I mean, who wouldn't?
2: Yeah.
0: I was interested in the fact that they were at the same dinner party.
1: Martha and Meghan?
0: Yeah, I was like, whoa, how does this happen? Because I think there's the perception that, you know, Harry and Meghan are kind of ostracized from all of these things because no one likes them. But clearly they're going to social events and hobnobbing with people who have connections to Martha Stewart, and they're all in the same place.
1: It's like, I think there might be some like hoity-toity Montecito people, but I think that, you know, the Oprah level rich people are perfectly happy. I mean, Tyler Perry, Oprah Winfrey, there are people at that level who are totally down to engage and like hobnob with them. And you may not hear about it, but it's kind of like when we see Oprah on a boat with another billionaire, we're like, how do they know each other? And you're like, oh, because they're billionaires.
0: Yeah.
1: So I bet that they are friendly with a lot more people than you'd imagine.
0: Mm-hmm.
2: Sure. All right. You guys got that first one nicely done. Let's keep it rolling on with some more Blinded by the Item here today. Is it really a surprise to anybody that this A-list actor turned do-it-all B-list celeb, who has had to fight off multiple sexual assault allegations, only wears his wedding ring when on camera, and who admitted to cheating on his wife the day before their wedding, didn't think there was anything wrong with posting a super creepy video of his younger relative? Is anyone really surprised that this A-list actor turned B-list celeb, do-it-all celeb, who had to fight off multiple sexual assault allegations, only wears his wedding ring on camera, and who cheated on his wife the day before their wedding, didn't think anything was wrong with posting a super creepy video of a younger relative?
0: Ew.
1: Was he a TV star?
2: Uh-huh.
1: Now,
0: the day before.
1: I think the key here to me...
2: Mm-hmm.
1: Is the B-list do-it-all?
2: A-list actor turned B-list do-it-all celeb, yeah.
1: So does he do things like host television stuff?
2: Uh-huh.
1: Yeah. And he kind of has this reputation already of being a dirty dog.
2: In the blinds he does, but I will say in the general public, I don't think most people think of him that way.
1: Maybe I've been

0: and the blind's too long, or I'm thinking of the wrong person. Ooh. Was he on an iconic television show from the 1990s?
1: Yep. I think you're thinking of the right guy.
0: Okay.
2: Nick Cannon?
0: No. Think of...
1: I mean, honestly, this is like...
0: Teen Heartthrob?
1: Before Nick Cannon, this kind of... That was a great guess. Oh. This was the pre-Nick Cannon, Nick Cannon.
2: Hmm. Okay.
0: Think of Teen Heartthrob.
1: Teen Heartthrob.
2: He was a Teen Heartthrob? Mario Lopez?
0: Yeah.
2: Oh, yeah. He's...
1: It's interesting because the general public doesn't feel that way.
0: Yeah, I think you're right.
2: Well, I think I really got into a rabbit hole once about all the women that had accused him of sexual assault. And I was like, this guy is an alleged rapist.
1: Yeah.
2: And no one's paying attention to this.
0: Allegations of rape.
1: Yes.
2: Yeah.
1: Okay. It was in 1993. It was when they were in the middle of Saved by the Bell. And essentially, there's a belief that the network made it go away. Because the show was so big at the time.
2: Yeah.
1: But no, this was a... Date rape situation is what was used.
2: I'm just going to pull a name out, which Allie Landry, was that the name of the wife that he cheated on?
1: Yeah, I think you actually got it.
2: I know that, but not...
1: Allie Landry, you're exactly right.
2: Why do I know that?
1: Dated for 6 years, married in Mexico in 2004, and it only lasted 2 weeks after he admitted that he cheated on her. Literally the day before the wedding.
2: I do remember that.
1: Well, let's fill in the blinds here because you guys got the you got it. But is anyone really surprised that Mario Lopez had to fight off multiple sexual assault allegations, who only wears his wedding ring when on camera, and who cheated on his wife the day before their wedding, didn't think there was anything wrong with posting a super creepy video of his younger relative?
2: What?
1: Did you guys see that part?
2: No.
1: Well, thank goodness. I'm not going to look it up.
2: Either.
1: I was going to say, unless we want to have instant reaction, I think you should just maybe.
2: Oh, yeah.
1: It'd be fun to get your reaction.
2: Okay, where was it? Go ahead.
1: And it's an AI video. Just put Mario Lopez AI video. It's him and his niece at a Dodgers game. His 19-year-old niece. They're at a Dodgers game together.
2: Okay.
1: And I want your live reaction to the Mario Lopez AI video. Nice. Dawn is watching it right now.
2: Hey, no.
1: Wait for
2: it. Hey, no. Okay. Oh, my gosh. Okay.
1: For those who haven't watched it.
2: Oh, no.
1: For those who haven't watched it, the 19-year-old niece is grabbing two hot dogs and eating them and holding them in
3: an
1: interesting manner. And then as she's enjoying the hot dogs, then there's it's just a messy
2: scene
1: with relish and mustard.
2: Mustard all over. And then she's rubbing the mustard all over her face.
1: The whole thing is
0: His niece.
1: That's his 19-year-old niece.
0: Do you think maybe mom called and said, hey, Mario, imagine the dad.
1: Now, the AI video has been deleted.
0: Well,
1: but it was posted with the caption, can't take her anywhere. Ha ha, funny video.
2: Okay.
0: Somebody commented, well, Thanksgiving's going to be interesting.
1: Love it.
2: Oh, this is just, no.
0: That, who, y'all.
2: And you know he's a dirty dog, so it's not like he doesn't know what that looks like. Some people are like.
0: Well. Yeah. I mean, if it was like a 90-year-old woman. Look what I did on AI.
1: Yeah.
2: That's what I'm saying. Okay, like, or somebody who's just unaware of what that looks like.
0: Yeah.
2: That looks.
0: Oh, somebody did respond. Y'all the one making it into something.
2: No.
0: Are we?
2: Okay. That's.
0: Gaslight me.
2: So it's our fault. Nope.
1: Additionally, this is a person who also has, in addition to this 19-year-old niece, a 15-year-old daughter. So again, just this idea that like, oh, you don't think that there's creepy creepers on the internet when you are yourself a creepy creeper?
2: Mm-hmm.
1: Like what?
0: It's like the one-star reviews of nude beaches we've done all week on the rest of our radio show, which if you're not listening to our radio show, we do a segment called One-Star Reviews.
2: Every day, yeah.
0: And this week I've done some nude beaches, and there's this weird thing of like... Like, this is not creepy. Why are you all making it creepy? I'm like, I don't know. I think adults and children walking around nude is kind of creepy.
2: This is a family-friendly nudist camp, please. And it's like, what? Family-friendly? No. We're not doing that.
1: My favorite about that is just the idea that somebody's walking through with a notepad. Hold on. All right. 5 stars. Yeah. Ooh, yuck. 4 stars. Ooh, no. 3 stars. And then just as they're seeing naked humans, reduce it
0: one
1: down.
0: Star.
1: To 1 star.
2: Yes, yes.
1: What?
2: Oh.
0: The 1 stars was usually single men who were not allowed in the nudist camp.
2: And they're like, I just want to go to the pool.
0: Because they have to run background checks. And a lot. Oh. One guy was like, I don't know why they kicked me out.
2: And they said the pool was going to be open by noon. And now I'm here. It's the next day. And they said tomorrow. And then it's 3 days
0: later.
2: Yeah,
0: this one place kept not opening the pool because Frank kept showing up.
2: It's like, his name was Rick.
0: Thanks for remembering that detail.
2: Well, because.
0: But you can't remember.
2: Richard?
0: Yeah, well. Yeah. Like well the done. Aptly named stripper from Bachelor Party, Rick the. Okay. That's a throwback, sorry, if you've never seen the movie Bachelor Party. There was a dancer with a very large endowment who would go around delivering hot dogs to the ladies in the audience, but inside the bun was not a hot dog.
1: Oh, no. Oh, no.
2: Oh, boy, we're back to hot dogs.
1: It all comes back to hot dogs.
0: I'm really sorry.
1: Let's do another
2: one. Are you?
0: But I am sorry for Mario Lopez's family.
1: Yeah, that's
2: me
1: brutal.
2: Too.
1: Oh, God. Let's do another blind item here. It's more than just promotion for the show. If you saw what this A-plus list multi-franchise actress and this longtime A-list actor said about the A-list creator slash director slash producer, then you're just seeing a glimpse into the jockeying that's happening behind the scenes. Mm. Everyone knows he's got a binder full of ideas and a blank check, and they're bending over backwards to try to land roles. If you think it, or I should say, it's more than just promotion for their show. Mm-hmm. If you saw what this A-plus list multi-franchise actress and this longtime A-list actor said about the A-list creator slash director slash producer, then you're just getting a taste for the jockeying that's happening behind the scenes. Everyone knows he's got a binder full of ideas and a blank check and is bending over backwards to land roles. So we've got an A-plus list multi-franchise actress and a longtime permanent A-list actor talking about an A-list creator, director.
2: Okay, does the creator have a blank check?
1: The creator has a blank check and a binder full of ideas.
2: Taylor Sheridan?
1: Yep.
2: Okay. And then, is this a Dutton Ranch thing?
0: And so, but there's still an actor and actress, or just an actress?
1: And there's a, and let me read it again with what you got. There's, this was more than just promotion for their show.
2: Okay.
1: If you saw what this A-plus list multi-franchise actress and this longtime permanent A-list actor said about Taylor Sheridan, you're just getting a taste of the jockeying that's happening behind the scenes. Everyone knows Taylor's got a binder full of ideas and a blank check, and they're bending over backwards trying to land roles.
0: This go back to something we talked about like last week or maybe the week before. I feel like there was some criticism of him.
1: This is definitely not criticism.
2: They're kissing his butt.
1: They are kissing his behind.
0: Oh,
1: like,
0: got it.
2: Sliced alone.
0: Like, I love me some Taylor Sheridan. I hope he puts me in his movies.
1: You're on the right track, though, because again, this is more than
2: Landman?
1: No.
2: Okay.
1: This is more than just promotion for their show. Mm-hmm. So we've got a Taylor Sheridan show featuring an A-plus list multi-franchise actress and a longtime A-list actor, permanent A-list actor.
2: Multi-franchise, A-plus list multi-franchise
1: and
2: actress.
1: I'll be honest, you guys don't, you know a ton about the Taylor franchise.
2: Yeah.
1: So maybe
2: I don't.
1: Just, well, then that's
0: focus on the actress.
1: Focus on the A-plus list multi-franchise actress.
2: Meryl? Oh, multi-franchise. She's.
0: And it's not like. What's her name with that new, the newer one, where she moves out west from the East Coast, the blonde.
1: Moves out west from the East Coast.
0: Actress. In the story in the Taylor Sheridan show, she's like a mom, and doesn't she move west?
1: Oh, the Madison with Michelle Pfeiffer.
0: Michelle Pfeiffer.
1: No.
2: Oh,
1: good guess,
2: gosh.
1: No.
2: That is a good guess. It's not Michelle Randolph.
1: Nope.
2: Because she's not an A-plus permanent.
1: So it's not Landman. It's not
0: like Helen
1: Madison.
0: Mirren.
1: It's not Helen Mirren.
0: Above the age of 50?
1: No. Oh, actually, let me check here. Probably right at 50, I would be willing to bet.
2: Is she an... Has she won awards?
1: Not well. Yep, she has won an Oscar.
2: Okay.
1: Not quite 50.
2: Oh.
1: Just almost 50, but an A plus list multi franchise actress. I think the Oscar is what gave her the nod over the A to A
0: and
1: plus
0: movie
1: list.
0: Franchises.
1: Movie franchises
0: like Amy Adams.
1: Nope.
2: Hmm.
1: And I'll just say,
2: Emily Blunt.
1: Movie franchises.
2: Okay. Star Wars?
3: Franchises.
1: Not Star Wars, shockingly.
0: Star Trek?
2: Star Trek.
1: Not yet. Star Trek.
2: Okay.
1: Franchises.
0: Almost said Kirstie Alley. Ugh. Sorry, rest in peace.
2: Emma Stone?
1: Mm-mm.
2: Let's see.
0: Who's in Star Trek?
1: Well, again... Franchises. That's the lowest franchise she's in.
0: Really?
2: ScarJo?
0: Avatar? Oh, Sigourney?
1: Not Sigourney.
2: Scarlett Johansson.
0: Charlize?
2: Oh, did you say it? You got a ding. Somebody got a ding.
1: No, because she said Avatar.
0: For Avatar.
2: Oh!
0: Zoe?
2: Zoe Saldana.
0: Saldana.
2: Okay.
1: So, Zoe,
2: so she's saying...
1: So Zoe Saldana, who is in a show with a longtime permanent A-list actor... Is bending over backwards, saying great things about Taylor Sheridan. You're still trying to figure out that longtime permanent A-list actor. Now, this is one you can maybe chip away at his age.
0: He is over 50?
1: Oh, yeah.
0: Okay, so that's, it's, but it's not Kevin Costner.
1: No.
0: So he's over 70?
1: Yeah.
0: Oh.
2: Harrison Ford?
1: Nope.
0: Over 80?
1: Yeah.
2: Over 80?
1: Yeah.
0: Do I hear 90?
1: In a year,
2: Dick Van Dyke.
1: In a year, you will.
2: He's 89. Why don't we know
0: Mel
2: this?
0: Mel Brooks is old as 100.
1: Permanent A-list, longtime actor who is also
0: Michael Caine,
1: who is also in the same television show as Zoe Saldana.
2: See, I don't know what the show is because I don't follow Taylor Sheridan at all. I've never watched.
0: But come on.
2: But maybe I have because he's done so many.
0: We don't even need to know anything.
2: I know.
0: I mean, how many 90-year-old actors do we know?
1: How many permanent A-list, longtime?
2: Robert De Niro? Al Pacino?
0: Yeah, I can't think of anyone.
1: What if I add
2: Dustin Hoffman?
1: What if I add in the word beloved? Unless you spend too much time in the blinds.
2: Michael Douglas?
0: Said Tom Hanks. 90-year-old Tom Hanks.
1: Here's the thing. If you look up the Q scores.
0: Morgan Freeman.
1: There you go.
0: Okay. Well, I was going to say.
2: Oh.
1: Stay out of the blinds, though.
2: Oh.
1: Yeah. Stay out of the blinds, though.
2: Yeah.
0: Leave your comments where they belong.
1: Leave Grandpa alone.
0: We know the blinds have said a thing or two.
1: Leave Grandpa alone unless you want to throw it in there. Then you can enlighten everybody else or they can do their own Google
0: Speaking
1: search.
0: Speaking of uncomfortable...
2: Yeah, like
0: family.
2: Relatives.
0: Yeah.
1: Yeah. All right. Well, according to the blind items, it's not just promotion. The show is Lioness, by the way. Nicole Kidman's in this movie, in this show, too.
2: Yeah.
1: But it's more than just promo for the show. If you saw what Zoe Saldana and Morgan Freeman had to say about Taylor Sheridan, it's just a glimpse of what's happening behind the scenes. The two or everybody is bending over backwards trying to get cast by him because he's got a binder full of ideas. And a blank check. Let's remind everybody, he was just poached from Paramount Plus to Universal and Peacock.
2: Mm-hmm.
1: And his movie deal actually started this year. So it's a TV and a movie deal worth $1 billion. And the movie side of things, he is already going to be casting right now as we speak.
0: And what are the movies from the universe?
1: No, well, that's the other thing. Yellowstone... Dutton Ranch,
0: still Paramount.
1: The Madison, Lioness, the Mayor of Kingstown, all those shows.
2: Oh, I have watched something.
1: All those shows are staying at Paramount Plus. So he's going on a $1 billion deal and bringing nothing but ideas with him.
2: What is it like to be that guy?
1: Yeah.
0: Well,
2: I mean, I hope he's happy.
1: I think he's happy.
0: I kind of feel like he's probably happy.
2: Sometimes you know? People aren't when they get
0: or
2: everything.
0: Or I just think that's what happy rich people say to us. So that we won't
2: try to do
0: take
2: it
0: their money.
2: Taylor Sheridan. I'm going to start. I've started a Taylor Sheridan page.
0: Mm-hmm. Okay. Wow. A blank page.
2: It says Taylor Sheridan on it. And I'm going to write the shows on the left-hand side and then the actors attached.
0: You know, guys, like eventually she will have written out the entire internet on a notebook.
2: Well, I mean, I'm not going to. I have to use my rule for myself so I'm not cheating is that it's handwritten. I don't want to create any charts that are like on my computer because that wouldn't you guys be upset about that?
0: I mean, not any more than we already are with your, you know.
2: Well,
0: notebook.
2: I mean, we would never get through this show.
1: This is just like college.
0: Okay. It's
1: just,
0: you asked.
1: It's just an open note test, so that's
2: there
1: fine.
2: You go.
1: There's plenty of tests in college where you had open notes.
0: Well, this just tells you what kind of student I was. I am not taking notes. Sorry. Which means you're going to be stuck with what's in here, which is not much.
2: Mike.
1: What?
0: Mike's like, bad students.
1: I'm not saying
2: you
1: anything.
2: Decide.
1: No, your notes are great. I love it. It's an open note test.
0: So. Hey, look.
1: Just can't use that internet.
0: It keeps us. It keeps things interesting. That is for sure. And the fans, they love your notebook. Do you know how many people want like a PDF download of your notebook?
2: I'm afraid there's dirty stuff on there.
0: Like what?
2: Well, I mean, sometimes
0: drawings?
2: I have to like
0: doing,
2: remind
0: like,
2: myself
0: drawings?
2: Of like who someone is, and I might write something next to it.
0: Okay. Well,
1: usually has something.
2: Or
1: to do
2: like
1: with a
2: the
1: hot
2: group
1: dog.
2: Of people that are like. You know,
0: like
2: known for their
0: list?
2: Big penis or whatever list.
0: You have that on there?
2: Yeah.
0: Who's on that list?
2: Michael Fassbender, the human tripod.
0: Who's that?
2: Liam Neeson.
1: Orlando Bloom.
2: Pete Davidson.
0: Okay.
2: I don't need
0: something,
2: a notebook.
0: I was going to say, I don't feel like you need a notebook for this list.
2: But there are more.
1: It's hard to forget.
2: Oh, well, I hope they're happy as well.
0: Well, of course they are.
2: Even though Pete Davidson has complained.
0: I mean, if Taylor Sheridan has a big wiener,
2: I don't.
0: He's
2: I
0: got
2: mean,
0: everything.
2: He must. He must.
1: Or a super small. I don't know. You
2: yeah, that's true. He tries
0: but
2: real hard in
0: care?
2: Life, so maybe it's small.
0: At the point that.
1: Plus, I heard
0: you,
1: steroids do certain things.
2: Oh,
1: I'm just going to say, I've
2: yeah.
1: seen him recently.
0: Get
1: that ain't all natural.
0: You, can put, you know, additional
2: peptides,
0: extensions.
2: I've heard. Yeah.
0: Peptides.
1: My goodness, how did we get here again? Once again, it all comes back to the hot dogs.
0: Oh, thanks for reminding us of that terrible AI video. It also has that quality because it's an AI video that it's just like extra creepy.
2: Yeah.
0: Because AI videos inherently just have a creep factor.
2: Because you are like, what is going to happen? There's like no telling. It's like there's things that the human body can do naturally. And then you're like, I don't know where this
0: like
2: AI is going to go. It makes me afraid to watch it. It's real gross.
1: Speaking of casting, let's just hit a couple of things. Because we a couple of days, or like last week, we talked about casting. And the biggest, most, I guess, rumored and thing people are excited about the casting for is the new X-Men universe.
0: Mm.
1: And again, I'm not going to... Despite the numbers, I'm pretty sure every human on the planet has seen Spider-Man Brand New Day. I'm not going to go into all the details of that particular show, but I'll say there have been two announcements made since that show about new actors hopping into the universe.
0: Okay.
1: Did either of the two of you see the movie? And I have to make sure I get it. Ready or Not.
2: Yes.
1: Or Ready or Not 2.
2: Yes.
1: So both. You are familiar with Samra Weaving.
2: Yeah, that is that's Hugo Weaving's niece.
1: Oh, okay, cool.
2: Yeah.
1: From, good to know.
2: From The Matrix.
1: The Matrix. And yeah.
2: Yeah.
1: Well,
2: that's where they're in this house and they're like hunting her.
1: Oh.
2: She doesn't know. The family is like anyway.
0: Was there a sequel?
2: It's scary.
0: Yes,
2: yeah.
0: Recently. Okay.
2: Yeah.
0: I did not see it, but I remember the trailer or something. Yeah.
1: That makes perfect sense. I never put the Hugo Weaving thing together.
2: Yeah.
1: Thank you. Yeah, that's great. Well, she's been cast as Emma Frost. So I wanted to bring that up because we talked about, we had Sydney Sweeney in that role. We've talked about Sabrina Carpenter in that role. There's been names that were attached to it. And Samara Weaving, the Australian actress, has been cast now as Emma Frost. And then just as yesterday rolled around, we have now our Cyclops.
2: And that is?
1: The role that was, of course, played by James Marsden in the old X-Men universe. And
2: real dorky.
1: Yeah.
0: Attractive, dark-haired person.
1: Kit Connor.
2: he's on a list of mine.
1: Yeah, do a quick Google search of Kit Connor. He most recently was in the Heartstopper series, was also on Wild Robot,
0: he's
1: Ready
0: jacked.
1: Player One. He was in Rocket Man.
2: Oh, well, who was he in?
1: No idea. I'm just reading his thing. He was Reggie in Rocket Man.
2: That is Elton John's collaborator, right?
1: No, that's Bernie, right?
2: Oh, Bernie. Okay, never mind.
0: Yeah. Here's a headline for you. Taron Egerton is wowed by Kit Connor's recent body transformation.
2: Okay.
0: Hold on. Because they were in that movie together. Hold on.
2: I can't see. I've got poles in my way.
0: You got what? Poles?
1: Again, it all comes back.
0: Oh, God.
1: What are you dropping in there?
2: Well, that's his ring light.
1: Okay.
2: This is... Aren't you cute?
1: Be sure to go ahead and subscribe and watch us on YouTube
0: so you can high see tech the situation over
2: there. Yeah, he has a stapler and a... Okay.
0: Oh, wait. No, that's not the image. This one.
1: So,
0: can you see it?
2: I have to stand up.
0: Okay.
1: So I just wanted to put out there again, we're starting to get some more casting news. These are after all the rumors that we had talked about a couple of weeks ago. So the young cast of X-Men are starting to come together.
2: That's good. I think it's time.
0: Who's going to play the old guy in the old guy?
2: Patrick Stewart's?
0: Yeah.
1: We've got rumors and rumblings. Let me remember who.
0: Why wouldn't it just be Patrick Stewart?
1: That would be fun.
2: Please.
0: I mean, he's still working.
1: It did. Well, I mean, he did play the role back in
2: Magneto.
1: Well, he's going to be playing it, I think, in the upcoming movie as well.
2: Okay.
1: But he recently did it in Doctor Strange Multiverse of Madness just a few years back.
2: The movie that ruined everything.
0: Engage.
1: Sorry. That one didn't ruin everything.
2: Well, it's because of the... I don't want to get too nerdy.
1: Please.
2: The concept just screws up everything. There are no stakes anymore. Because if there are multiple, you know... just timelines, then you can literally just go back and change things all the time. So it's kind of like...
0: It's what they did to Star Trek, unfortunately.
2: Lets the air out of the balloon.
1: But what they did with DC. It's what they've now done with Marvel and will hopefully
0: And it's what they did with Doctor Who when they all of a sudden said that Time Lords could have infinite generations even though you're not supposed to have more than nine. Sorry.
2: There you go. Exactly.
1: I will let you know the rumored is that actually there's three names right now, or two names. Bill Skarsgård is one of them.
2: Mm-hmm.
1: And Tom Pelfrey is another name in the mix.
2: He's so talented.
1: Mm-hmm.
2: Gosh, I just...
1: So, there we go.
0: By the way, 12 regenerations.
2: Okay. He's, just so everyone knows out there, Bradley's thing is Doctor Who.
1: Yeah.
0: And Lord of the Rings. Those are my two nerd...
1: See, we're all nerds in different ways.
0: Mm-hmm. And Star Trek to a certain extent, but...
1: Maybe nerd and Marvel, so...
0: J.J. Abrams really did a number on it, and it kind of put a bad taste in my mouth.
1: And Dawn, real quick, your girl is in the mix for Rogue. It's believed that Kaylee Spaney is going to be Rogue.
2: Oh, wow,
1: that's
2: good.
1: The big rumor so that would be awesome.
0: I could see that.
1: That too.
2: Awesome.
1: Remind everybody how you were connected to Kaylee Spaney.
2: I am a theater person. I was a theater major.
0: Called an actor.
2: Yeah, I guess. Stage, mostly. So anyway, in my hometown, she's from my hometown, and I did plays with her at the local community theater. I was the Wicked Witch in The Wizard of Oz, and she was my Dorothy, and so I knew her when she was in high school. And then we were supposed to do a movie together. We were beginning to shoot it, and she got a call while we were literally rehearsing together. Her agent came over and she's like, okay, you've been offered two movie roles, Pacific Rim 2 or a Sofia Coppola movie, The Beguiled. What do you want?
0: What'd she take?
2: Well, she did Pacific Rim 2 because I think that they felt like doing something that was a big blockbuster movie would be great for her at first. And then you can do more indie movies. And then she ended up in Priscilla.
0: Yeah.
2: So, I mean, they never forgot about her. And she's just...
0: That's kind of an amazing story.
2: Amazing. She's such
0: a
2: sweet girl. I was there. And I go, well, this movie isn't going to be going on.
0: Dawn's like, are we still getting paid?
2: Yeah. But anyway, she's a sweetheart. And just before her agent walked in, she's like, I've never done any film before. And I don't know what I'm doing.
1: That's wild.
2: You know, and she's like, I literally don't know how to do this, Dawn. Like, how do I'm not used to the camera right there. Like, what? I'm going to try my best. And so we were being coached, and I was helping her.
0: You gave her the tips that made her the actress that she is today.
2: I'm so proud of
0: Kaylee,
2: her.
0: Kaylee?
1: That's so awesome.
2: No, she is
0: it's time
2: just
0: to give back.
2: The sweetest girl. Her family's awesome. And also, if you don't, you guys don't even know this, but she has an amazing singing voice.
1: Wow.
2: Like, I can't wait until she comes out with an album because she's going to blow you away. It's insane.
1: Love it.
0: She needs to like and subscribe.
1: She does.
0: After all you've done for her.
2: Oh, right.
1: Everyone else, yeah, go ahead and like and subscribe as well. Maybe at some point we'll have Kaylee Spaney on the show. I feel
0: that's
1: like
0: really
1: it's
0: cool
1: got to
0: story.
1: Happen.
0: It's, she'll
1: that's
0: be
1: so
0: a special
1: awesome.
0: Guest. Yeah. Mm-hmm. When Dawn's out sometime, we'll have her
1: Kaylee in. She's an easy get, I think, right now. Let's do another blind item here. Speaking of singers, this longtime A-list foreign-born married singer was spending more time hitting on young women than paying his respect to his countrymen at a recent funeral. Yikes, that got dark quick. This longtime A-list foreign-born married singer was spending more time hitting on young women than paying his respects to his countrymen or for his countrymen's recent funeral.
0: He was singing at the funeral.
1: I will say he did sing at the funeral. He was showcased there at the funeral, did a couple of things. I think he might have just, I don't know if he sang or he did lyrics of one of his songs.
2: Countrymen. Okay. Foreign-born singer.
1: Foreign-born.
2: Do we know about this passing? Or is it just a...
1: I will say I was, if you know about it, it's because it has since come out that he and some others have performed. But this was a very tragic passing that if you were in this country, not this country, but the country in question, you definitely were very aware of it. And it just depends on how deep you are into the world of singer-songwriters and actors in this case.
0: This isn't like a one deer.
1: No.
2: Is it British?
1: No.
2: Irish?
1: Yep.
2: Okay. Is it like a...
0: You too?
1: Yeah.
2: Oh.
1: This longtime A-list foreign-born married
2: Bono?
1: Singer? There you go.
0: Do we know the countryman?
1: Glenn Hansard?
2: No.
1: Hansard? Okay, he tragically was killed recently, and they did have a, I believe it was a biking accident, and they did have, he was an actor. He's been in lots of different things. You know who he is?
0: I remember seeing the story about the bicycle accident.
1: Yes.
0: Because I just remember thinking, God, that's just so tragic. Anytime I see motorcycle accidents.
1: Yeah. Well, the blind items are letting us know that despite being there, Bono was spending more time hitting on young women than paying his respect to his countrymen.
2: Whoa, that's not great.
0: Yeah, that's...
2: Okay. Yes.
1: Do you remember that or seen that story? Yeah.
2: Eddie
1: Vedder was there along with Bono, and they were,
2: Okay, so I definitely recognize him as the younger pictures of him. Yes.
1: So...
2: Oh, that's sad.
1: Yeah, it's sad. And also...
0: And also gross.
1: Gross.
0: Yeah. So either it's gross and real, or it's dumb and not.
1: Mm-hmm. Well, I don't want to end on that one.
2: No,
0: good.
2: Please,
0: thank
2: let's
0: you.
2: Let's do something fun.
1: Here's the problem, though.
0: That's all you got?
1: The next two are not as much better. So let's just talk about Diddy. How about that? We'll just lighten the mood a little
2: bit. Sure.
1: Good news is...
0: Lighten? Okay.
1: Yeah. Good news is, remember when we told you that he got in that fight and then the sentence actually got reduced and he was going to get out in January of 2028? Well, guess what? He's pushed back again to February 20th of 2028. The thing just keeps going back and forth.
2: But like, it's still within a month.
1: It's within a month.
2: So,
0: like, there's somebody at the prison like, oh, I made a mistake. All right.
2: Yeah. What are they doing over there?
0: Like, how do they keep changing? Or was it just the fight that was like, well, you were going to get out a month early, but now you're not?
1: And I wonder how common this is. Like, it's very rare we're waiting for A-listers to get out of prison.
0: True.
1: Maybe this is just kind of standard practice where you're just going to get moved around a bunch. I don't know. But we now know that he will be released from Fort Dix on February 20th, 2028.
0: Fort Dix.
1: Mm-hmm.
0: Okay.
2: No.
1: You gotta stop
2: talking.
1: It
2: always goes back to the hot dogs, doesn't it?
1: Well, that's been a great week of Blinded by the Item. I'm wow. so glad we can end it on some loud. Positive Sorry. Notes.
0: Thanks for that sausage fest, Michael.
2: Yeah. Oof.
0: No, I think we
1: go watch an AI video.
0: Yeah, please don't. Don't type in
2: Mario Lopez AI video.
0: I am really disturbed by that video. Like, I have so many questions about your skills as
2: if
0: a human.
2: If it were just like, I just ate the hot dogs, I'd be like, oh, he didn't think very, you know, that's not great. But
0: well, if I did the video of you and me sitting next to each other and you were eating the hot dogs, I'd be laughing hysterically, right? Because I'm not like...
2: What?
0: Maybe we'll have to work on that video. Stay tuned.
2: No.
0: We'll play it.
2: If it's abroad, I'm fine. I like broads.
0: Oh, a broad.
2: All right.
0: 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At the end of the day, though, please head over to YouTube. Like, subscribe, tell all your friends about
2: Blinded by the Item.
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10: Well, Kit Connor looks to be the next actor who's going to be joining the Marvel Cinematic Universe. The star who's best known for the TV series Heartstopper is being eyed to play Cyclops in the MCU. Cyclops, a.k.a. Scott Summers, hones his powers through powerful beams of energy through his eyes. And should his deal close, Connor will appear alongside Samara Weaving, who was recently announced as the villain-turned-hero Emma Frost for the MCU. In some other news, director David O. Russell's sports drama Madden, starring Nicolas Cage as the legendary American football coach and sports commentator John Madden, is heading to streaming this fall. Amazon, which is backing the movie, has scheduled Madden to land on Prime Video on November 18th, and it's expected to receive an awards-qualifying theatrical release earlier in November, but won't play on the big screen nationwide. So they're basically just doing it to make sure that they're in contention for the Golden Globes, the Oscars. Otherwise, you can still just watch it on Prime Video when it comes out November 18th. And finally, DreamWorks Jr. has released the trailer for Cocomelon the movie. The trailer shows JJ and his friends searching for his stuffed bear Boba. And while looking in a lost and found box, they're transported into an unknown world where they must embark on an exciting new adventure to bring Boba home. And it's set to arrive in theaters on February 19th. And Cocomelon began as a YouTube series in 2006. And now has more than 200 million subscribers. All right, that'll wrap up the dirt for this hour. For more entertainment news, go to mytalk1071.com. 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

0: Welcome back to the Adventures of Bradley and Dawn. Hi, it's Friday. Aren't you excited?
1: Yep.
0: It's the fifth day of the work week. Well, you know, I don't think that this TikToker is too excited about getting cyclosporiasis. Is that what sporiasis? Is that what we're calling it?
1: I've just heard cyclospora, but yeah.
0: Yeah. So there's a TikTok influencer. Her name is Christina Hart, and she has shared on her profile that she battled this explosive diarrhea for 3 weeks.
1: Wow. Yeah, people have said that this the reason this particular outbreak is menacing is because it lasts for weeks instead of just days.
0: Yeah, and I did not know that, and I learned it through her channel. So basically, she's 29 years old. She's from Tennessee, and she just had a few videos on TikTok, and she started to get so many brands contacting her and restaurants saying, please try our new chicken nachos. Please try this and that. So she amassed like 160,000 followers on TikTok, and she was making good money from it. So she, apparently, so she was posting like about 3 times a week or more, and her visibility suddenly just like went down. And because she's like, I am so sick, she gets this. She doesn't know how she got it because she was eating so much, so many different types of food, sometimes multiple things a day, and recording videos that maybe she would edit and post later in the week. So she got cyclosporiasis. And she lost 17 pounds.
1: Wow.
0: During the illness. She said it was like cramps, bloating, of course, the whole diarrhea thing. She had a fever during the illness. And so she was worried because people were like, where are you? You know, like, why aren't you posting videos? And she's like, I didn't want my engagement to go down, meaning like it's part of her business to post. So she's like, I just thought, I'm just going to talk about it. I'm just going to say, I'm sick right now.
1: Yeah.
0: And this is what
1: well,
0: I have.
1: That's smart, actually. I mean, you know.
0: Yes.
1: People are fascinated in a grim sort of way because they don't want to get it about this particular outbreak.
0: Exactly. And so, you know, she was like, I didn't want to talk about it and I looked terrible. But so she put up a post and she said she was just miserable and, you know, she went to the doctor, she got tested, and she's like, I have all those symptoms. 3.5 weeks, she started feeling better.
1: Wow.
0: Well, then I started to go and read through her comments, and people were also saying that they had it. One person said, you know, before this big outbreak, it's not like it didn't exist before this.
1: Yeah.
0: But they got it from eating some type of bad garlic and had it for a year.
1: Wow.
0: How do you survive? Like, honestly, she said it caused her so much stress even during the 3 weeks. Like, she's like, you can't go anywhere. You have to be next to the bathroom at all times. You can't socialize with people. You're afraid to eat anything. She was like terrified to eat because she just didn't want to feel bad.
1: Yeah, of course.
0: So it looks like it's, you know, it's in 49 states as of early this month. In Michigan is where it really started. And they have confirmed 2 deaths connected to this. So this is something that's, you know, it hasn't gone away yet. I know we haven't talked about it in a while because there was just the whole conversation about it. Really just got to the point where first it was like, oh, Taco Bell has explosive diarrhea, you know, disease that they're spreading around. And it was like, of course, it's kind of like a joke type of a thing. But then people started talking about the lettuce, you know, is where it came from. So, but now it's just like, I was realizing that, you know, it can go on for longer. I had the assumption that it was just like a week.
1: Yeah. To give you some context, I just did a quick Google.
0: Yeah,
1: and
0: please.
1: Typically, there are just a few thousand cases of this every year. As compared to norovirus, let's say, which is the thing we're more familiar with, which can affect upwards of like 20 million people a year. So it's a far smaller group of people who are typically affected. But obviously, you know, this high profile outbreak has affected more than the typical amount of people. And I think specifically because it tends to last a lot longer than your typical norovirus, that's where I think people are, you know, yeah. right to sort of pay attention.
0: Oh, for sure. Yeah.
1: I don't know. Have you like changed your habits at all as a result?
0: I have actually, I was afraid to like buy, I just get like spinach in a box that's been triple washed.
1: Yeah.
0: And I was kind of afraid to get the spring mix because I thought maybe it's not coming from spinach. So I'll just stick with the spinach.
1: Yeah, well, and now there's
0: always fear.
1: An outbreak connected to, and I don't think it's the same. I should look this up. The other story that came out in the last couple days about a salmonella outbreak connected to jalapenos.
0: Oh, right.
1: So that has been like a whole conversation as well. I will say, and I'm not trying to make light of any of this, but like this is just my like, I'm still going to the farmer's market and I'm buying my local produce and washing it myself.
0: That's good.
1: You know, I mean, look, you can get diseases from all over the place, but in terms of, you know, the cyclospora outbreak, it seems like you're fine if you're, you know, buying local probably.
0: Yeah. And I rarely eat fast food. It's just not something that I do. I don't really crave it that much. I mean, yeah, I do. Like
1: crave
0: when
1: what?
0: I fast food.
1: Oh, yeah.
0: I mean, I used to a lot, but since I just haven't, honestly, because of the cost, I'm like, that's so expensive. I could go to the grocery store to fast food meals and I could buy my groceries for the week for the cost of that because I just buy, you know, like yogurt and cottage cheese and I'm not buying like for a family. So I can literally live on like for a week, like $30. Worth of food and vegetables and stuff. Mm-hmm. So, but I did, after this, we started talking about this, I started to really worry about the spinach because I had a bag of like mixed lettuce. And so I washed it, even though it said it was washed. And then I'm like, okay, I can't have this being wet. And I don't have one of those salad spinners. I know you're like, where are you going with this?
1: Yeah.
0: So I took cookie sheets. With all of my, I washed all of it and then I laid it out on paper towels on cookie sheets and dried it.
1: Hmm.
0: And then I put it in like plastic containers
1: okay.
0: and sealed those. I mean, that was one
1: sure.
0: time. And then I was like, I'm too lazy to do this all the time.
1: Yeah, no, that seems like a little extra.
0: Yeah, it was a lot of extra.
1: I mean, most things I wash pretty good, but a lot of times I also, you know, every once in a while I'm like, well, it's probably good to eat a little dirt.
0: Yeah. It's just.
1: But again, I'm buying stuff from, you know, local farmers.
0: Yeah, you are. So it's, yeah, you're not, hopefully it's organic.
1: And there are certain things I will make sure I always wash, obviously, if I'm going to eat it raw, yeah. especially. But, you know, if I'm cooking something, I'm not really concerned. Like, did that carrot get extra washed? I don't know.
0: Yeah. I hate it when I don't wash my apples because you can literally taste chemicals.
1: Yeah.
0: Whenever you bite into it.
1: Yeah.
0: And I'm like, I'm just lazy. Why am I so lazy?
1: Yeah. If you can't buy apples that haven't been sprayed, then you want to make sure you like wash them off in a very gentle soapy water.
0: Yes.
1: Or some sort of veggie wash.
0: Yes. Yes. Yes. Well, I didn't want to scare anybody, but you know, I was not aware that it could last for that long. And then finding out you can have it for like a year, that's I'm sure.
1: Yeah, a year seems a little extreme, but everything I've read says it can last up to a series of weeks. And I have heard of cases where people are not able to take the antibiotics for whatever reason. So again, you want to make sure that, you're just being extra careful where you're getting your food from. As you should always be, really, truly.
0: Okay.
1: And
0: I want to correct this. I don't know. The comments, the person said they had it for a year, but it does say no. It does not last for a year. Left untreated, it can go up to 10 to 12 weeks. So just to correct the record there.
1: Yeah. All right. Thank you, Dawn, for that very informative story. When we return, we're going to be further informative about two British stories, one involving Princess Diana and the Titanic. Kind of tragic stories, but still.
0: It fits well in tea time.
1: You know. When we come back right here on My Talk 107.1.
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2: 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It didn't even injure that bird. It lifted up its little flipper and was like, screw you,
5: just homo. 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
2: It gave me the middle feather. 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
19: It's tea time with Winifred and Elsie.
20: Oh, hello, Winifred, darling.
0: Oh, hello, Elsie. Oh, my goodness. What are you doing over there? Are you calling some geese? You're all right, dear.
20: Okay.
0: All right.
20: Hello.
0: Oh, there we go.
20: I'm back. It's fine.
0: It's back.
20: Just a little condition that I have.
0: Okay.
20: Did you have a story to tell me, darling?
0: I do. Okay. Princess Diana did a bunch of secret recordings, and we're going to actually be able to hear part of those. Not right now, but it's going to be a part of a new series, and this article says it's going to change the public's perception of Diana forever. and they'll be astounded to hear how accurate she was in predicting the future. Where are these tapes and why do we have them? Right. So they are tapes that she made for Andrew Morton, her biographer, about her book. And it was for her book, Diana, Her True Story. It came out in 1992. I've never read it, and I should. I have seen a lot of tapes of her on camera talking, and I think a lot of people have seen those from back in the day. But these were tapes that have never been heard before, and they were done in her home. And she basically was just like doing, even, you know, it wasn't like he was there asking her questions. It was almost just like she was doing an audio diary so that he could, you know, accurately depict what she had been going through and the marriage and everything she opened up about. So I am, it's not going to be all 5 hours worth of tapes because that would be strange. Although I bet people would want to listen to that, quite honestly. If they just, you know, did a podcast where you just hear her talking, I think people would definitely listen to that. But this is going to be shortened down to less than an hour, we'll actually hear or see. And it's called Diana, The Unheard Truth. And it won't come out until 2027. So we do have a while to wait. And I just had some questions. Like, I'm just wondering what will be revealed, because clearly they aren't going to play all 5 hours. And are they asking Harry and William, like, permission? Or I'm not really sure. If they are, I mean, they do belong to Andrew Morton. They're his property, but also just out of respect.
1: Yeah, something tells me no. I mean, maybe, but I kind of feel like you don't do that because they're not going to want any part of this.
0: True.
1: And second of all, which just seems like it's going to rub salt in the wound, they obviously know that this is going to happen. And I'm sure if I would imagine they'll just stay as far away from this as they can because... Yeah.
0: They don't want anything revealed.
1: I would imagine not, but again, and I also just think it's kind of gross that, you know, I don't know what the agreement was at the time that she handed over all those, but I imagine she recorded those thinking it was just going to be for his listening purposes, not that the entire world would get to hear those tapes in the future, which again, I'm a lover of, I mean, I've listened to, like, Judy Garland did something very similar, and there's a series of tapes that were never meant for, you know, public airing that have been released that show her not at her best.
0: Sure.
1: So I'm a fan of, like, more information is better, but you do think the family is not going to want any part of this.
0: Oh, right. I mean, it does talk about, apparently she talks about Charles and Camilla, what she thinks about their relationship, her sons, also Sarah Ferguson in... former Prince Andrew. And the quote, just to make it all nicey-nice, does say, through the tapes, we come to know a resilient, perceptive, and relatable young woman finding herself in the brightest of global spotlights and navigating the challenges with grace, self-awareness, and determination. Her humor is included, her twinkling laughter, her truth about life inside the most famous family in the world. So, you know, and also it says, like, her dreams for the future. I know that she had a lot of paranoia in the end of her life about, she's even, like, said, you know, I'm surprised that I haven't been taken out yet because,
1: well, yeah,
0: they
1: she
0: don't
1: talked
0: want
1: about
0: me
1: the fact that she, you know, was going to be a target and that, you know, people might,
0: yeah,
1: attempt her life.
0: Exactly.
1: To take her life, rather. But, yeah, so. Again, I just feel like it's probably going to be eye-opening, I imagine, because they're going to have, it's not just us sitting here listening to a bunch of tapes. They're going to have other people who they interview to sort of connect the dots and paint a certain picture. I imagine it'll be well produced, but.
0: Mm-hmm. Yeah. So, I mean, I'll be watching it, but it won't be coming out until 2027.
1: All right. Be well produced, but.
0: Yeah, so, I mean, I'll be watching it, but it won't be coming out until 2027.
1: All right, well, keep your eyes on that schedule.

0: lifetime Titanic experience is in the Twin Cities. And I was reminded of this yesterday when I filled out on Twin Cities Live because they did a package. Kristen went out there and checked out this exhibit, The Titanic, an Immersive Voyage. It's down on Royalston, which is actually not far from the farmer's market in Minneapolis.
1: Oh.
0: And it is an immersive Titanic exhibition. It says it features more than 300 artifacts, dramatic room recreations, never-before-seen 3D views, video animation, cutting-edge technology, and it the full title is Titanic, an Immersive Voyage Through the Eyes of Passengers. It tells the story of the Titanic like never before. You get to witness the construction of the ship, her glorious hulls, come face-to-face with the iceberg, and an immersive and experience, rather, its dramatic final moments in our immersive galleries. So this is a chance to get up close and personal with the Titanic in the Twin Cities. There are, you know, other exhibits around the world that you can go to. I mean, of course, the Belfast exhibit. Mm-hmm. Elizabeth was telling us about that because she went when they did a trip to Ireland.
1: To Ireland. Yeah. Oh, wow. Cool.
0: That's, of course. And I know there's one in Branson and Pigeon Forge.
1: Mm-hmm. Those are like the largest collections in the United States, is owned by one family, and they have a big museum in Branson and Pigeon Forge, like you just said. This is really affordable.
0: Yeah, it's like $25, I think.
1: Oh, my
0: right?
1: gosh. And it's supposed to be 60 to 90 minutes?
0: Yep.
1: That's a great deal.
0: Tickets are available. Like I said, they have a bunch of artifacts from the Titanic.
1: Mm-hmm.
0: And it says over 100 artifacts. They have life-size recreated rooms. I know that they have like the Grand Staircase recreation. And they also have a virtual reality exploration of the wreck itself. I don't feel like you could do that.
1: Oh, hell no.
0: Right? But you could do the immersive exhibit part or no?
1: Yeah, definitely.
0: Would it be weird?
1: I love it. I must say, if you go to Branson ever, it is like, go to this for sure. But if you ever get there, it is really incredible. Because in the movie, they recreated the actual staircase as well. So you feel like you're walking into, I'm sure it's the exact same, you're walking into the real Titanic, like the real set. And from the website, it looks like just identical. That's incredible.
0: I will say they have VIP tickets too, which gives you more access to different parts of the exhibit that you wouldn't have otherwise. If you go to their website, we'll put a link on our show links page. It's got the ticket calendar there and it shows you how many tickets are still available and all that good stuff. And like I said, it's on the outskirts of downtown Minneapolis.
1: Cool.
0: That again is Titanic, an immersive exhibit. Or what did I say? An immersive voyage. When we come back on the Adventures of Bradley and Dawn, it's time for food. Food Porn Friday is around the corner. Find out what we're putting in our pie holes when we come back.
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8: And let's take a look at your 5 Eyewitness News Twin Cities weather for this hour. Forecast for the rest of today. Well, I know plenty of the Twin Cities is still experiencing some rain showers and thunderstorms. Those will linger a little bit further into the afternoon. Otherwise, it looks like we'll have some clear skies tonight with a high of 81. We'll hit the high of 81 today. And then looking ahead to the weekend for your Saturday, mostly sunny skies with a high of 85. And for your Sunday, mostly sunny skies again with a high of 86. And right now, my talk, it's 71 and cloudy.
9: Food porn.
10: Oh yeah, what are we putting in our mouths today?
11: Well, have a very special, a couple of things from Daniel the Painter and Becca from Canada.
10: Hi, Canadian friends.
11: Yeah, so it is KD Ramen, so it's like
10: craft dinner.
11: It's craft dinner. There you go. That's what KD is. This is craft dinner is what they call macaroni and cheese up in Canada, eh? So there's ramen editions of craft mac and cheese. So this is mild and hot.
10: Craft mac and cheese ramen. It's kind of a obvious, but I'm surprised we haven't done it up to this point, collab, because it's basically just noodles of a different sort, right?
11: Yeah, so this was microwaved. I can say that the hot one, we really didn't get a chance to steep it like it should be, but we'll get the idea, I think.
10: Okay.
11: Yeah. Okay. Well, what do you want to try first?
10: Don't care.
11: Probably
10: Why don't you
11: the
10: tell
11: mild.
10: Us? All right. So you want us to try the mild first?
11: Let's do it.
10: Do you want to maybe tell us how it looks?
11: Absolutely.
10: It
11: yeah. This is looks like ramen, right, Stormer?
8: It looks a lot like ramen and it smells like cheese.
11: Okay.
8: I'm not used to my ramen smelling like cheese.
10: Honestly, this just smells like ramen.
11: Uh-huh.
10: Yeah.
11: Okay.
8: You know what it smells like? It actually smells like broccoli cheese casserole.
10: Oh, okay.
8: That's what it smells like to me.
11: Oh, I love that.
8: Mm-hmm.
11: All right.
10: Yeah, it smells like noodles.
11: You going to go in?
10: You want me to?
8: Let's do it.
11: Yeah.
10: All right.
8: Let's do the Slurpees.
10: I'm slurping.
8: All right.
11: Oh, my gosh.
10: Ooh, it's tangy.
11: Tangy?
8: Mm.
10: It's definitely not spicy. This is supposed to be mild.
8: Yes.
11: Mm-hmm.
10: Yeah. It's definitely mild. I am getting ramen. I'm getting, like, chicken. Is there chicken in this?
11: I don't think so, but that's really good.
8: It's not bad.
11: That is a great idea, and we can't get this here, so we really appreciate them sending it to us. Yeah, because, you know, I like ramen, but what I don't like it being a soup. When I make ramen, I just I put it in the skillet. Well, I boil it first, but then I take the packet and then I put it in a skillet with butter.
8: Ooh.
10: So you make butter noodles?
11: You know, I make it even more bad for me than
10: there
11: it
10: butter?
11: Already is.
10: Yeah, there's butter in mac and cheese, right?
8: Yeah,
11: for sure. Yeah. That's why I think this is a good combination.
8: Mm-hmm.
11: I don't taste any of the spice, though.
10: No, it's not spicy, which I'm not surprised. It's mild, right?
11: Right, mm-hmm. And I'm glad because
10: there's
11: I don't
10: mild,
11: like spice.
10: Medium, and spicy, which is what they sent us.
11: Mm-hmm. Exactly. So we went ahead and made the mild and the spicy.
10: Okay.
11: So with the middle one we didn't do because we wanted two extremes.
10: Mm-hmm. And how easy was this to make?
8: It took about 4 minutes or so.
10: Oh, that's not bad.
8: So,
11: but
8: yeah,
11: then did you know we were supposed to let it sit with the lid on for 6 minutes?
8: Oh, I don't have time for that.
11: I know.
8: I'm hungry. I want to eat my food now. I never listen to those instructions.
10: Well, that's why
8: like
10: these noodles look kind of, you know.
11: That's why the second one, the hot one, which we're going to try, the spicy one in just a minute.
10: Something tells me it's not going to be that hot.
11: Yeah.
8: Because these are Canadians we're talking about.
10: It smells less cheesy, but I think it's just because I don't have a lot of sauce on my noodles.
11: Well, nobody does because it's soup. Okay.
10: No, but this one has like way more sauce. Is
11: because it had a longer time to steep.
10: Yeah.
11: Mm-hmm. Okay. Do we want to try the spicy one?
10: Of course.
8: Let's do
11: it's only right. been 3 minutes of this segment. Trying to stretch it out here.
8: All right, spicy.
10: Mm. Okay, I'm definitely getting some spice on that one.
11: Okay.
10: Despite the fact that it's not a lot.
11: Mm-hmm.
10: Good job, Stormer.
11: Mm-hmm.
8: Thank you.
10: Yeah, it's and by spice, I mean it's just like a peppery kick in the back of your
8: throat. Yeah, that's good. I like that.
11: Oh.
10: Too spicy for you?
11: Yeah. I like the first one better.
10: Well, yeah, because you don't like spice.
11: I don't really.
10: Yeah.
11: It just my problem with it is that it just ends up taking over everything, and then you only taste the spice.
10: I really don't with this. I mean, I would say this tastes like a few degrees under a jalapeno.
8: Yeah.
11: Oh, yeah. It's not going to burn my face off where I'm, like, sweating or anything like that, but.
10: No. It's almost like cayenne pepper spice,
8: yeah,
10: you know?
8: Or like the red pepper flakes you'd put on a slice of pizza.
10: Sure. Yeah.
11: I will say that people eat spicy food a lot. You become more you're more tolerant to it, right? Mm-hmm. It's like you build up a tolerance.
10: I would imagine.
11: Yeah.
10: That makes sense. Yeah, there's not a huge, there's not like a huge flavor difference in either one. One just has a little bit of kick, but I guess that makes sense because it's the only thing different than what we tried from the first one is the spice level, so... It's if you like ramen and you like Kraft dinner, or as we call it, macaroni and cheese, mac and cheese.
11: Yeah.
10: I imagine you would like this.
11: And the portion is pretty huge. Like it's way, if you get like cup of noodle or, you know, the portable kind, because this is like a microwavable experience. It's not
10: comes
11: like
10: in a box,
11: stove.
10: Right?
11: Yes. Mm-hmm. It's a pretty big portion, like for, you know, things like this. I don't know. Those little cup of noodles isn't, that's not enough.
10: I'm surprised they don't do this for mac and cheese, but they only do this for up north.
11: Mm-hmm.
10: But I imagine maybe if it's successful there, they'll bring it down here.
11: Oh my gosh. I really like that mild. That is so good. And I can't eat anymore.
10: They also have a Kraft mac and cheese one box dinner chicken ramen flavored.
11: Oh. Ooh.
10: So they have a chicken ramen flavored Kraft mac and cheese.
11: Ooh.
10: So that's kind of the opposite. Yeah. That actually sounds like it would be good.
8: That does sound good.
10: Yeah. I used to love mac and cheese as a kid. I do not. For some reason, it just does not.
8: Really?
10: I just don't like that. Maybe it's because I ate so much as a kid.
11: Oh,
8: sure.
11: Yeah.
10: You know?
8: It's how I am with black olives these days. Oh, I literally ate
10: olives.
8: So many black olives as a kid. I put
11: you
8: them
11: did?
8: On my finger.
10: What a random thing.
8: Yeah, and now
10: that's
8: I don't
10: like
8: them. That's
10: how I am with black olives.
8: Love hated,
10: so random.
8: Hated green olives. Love those now.
10: Oh, my God. I love green olives. Green olives are my
11: That's
10: joy
11: what you like
10: life.
11: On pizza.
10: Yeah.
11: Salt
10: I like green
11: bomb.
10: Olives on anything. I literally eat 2 green olives a day. I come home from the gym, get all my stuff for dinner out. And my little appetizer while I'm getting dinner ready is 2 green olives.
11: It's wow. Like, it's like really treat yourself.
8: Like your dark chocolates at the end of
10: it's
8: the
10: true.
8: Night.
11: That's right.
10: It's true.
11: I mean, I have 2 green olives.
12: I have my 2 green olives.
11: It's just like, is that a treat after you work out? Like,
10: well, yeah,
11: I got to go home. Yeah.
10: Yeah.
11: Okay.
8: It's good for the muscles.
10: I crave that salt.
11: Yeah, the electrolytes.
10: And I don't keep, you know, I don't keep naughty, salty things around. So that's about the naughtiest thing in my fridge.
11: Oh, no.
10: Well, I can't have things like that in my house because if I do, I eat them all.
11: Do you obsess about it?
10: Of course.
11: Me too.
10: Yeah.
8: Yep.
10: Yeah, if I have chips, literally the chips will be eaten in 1 or 2 sittings.
11: Oh,
10: so
11: my gosh.
10: We don't keep chips in the house because we would just eat them.
11: Yeah.
8: That's why I can't have boxes of cereal in my house because I would eat the whole box in a day.
10: You know what the problem with that is? Our dog eats Cheerios. That's her like treat for when we're on walks and stuff because they're low calorie.
11: Yeah.
10: And so then I'm like, well, I guess I have to eat some of these Cheerios.
12: But they're just the regular ones, right?
10: Yeah.
12: Okay. That's not as tempting. You know
10: what's really good, though,
12: is
10: you put a handful of raisins on a bowl of Cheerios. Oof. So good.
12: I don't like raisins.
10: Well, I didn't ask
11: oh,
10: you.
11: Oh, man. What's
10: actually
11: wrong
10: did.
11: With you? He's not a child of the 70s.
10: Yeah.
11: We were
10: did you
11: forced
10: not,
11: to eat. Yeah, it was like,
10: well,
11: look, it's
10: that
11: candy.
10: That was a treat. We got
11: it
10: little
11: was.
10: Boxes of raisins yeah. in our lunchbox.
12: And trust me, like, my parents tried to give me raisins, too. The Sun-Made ones or whatever with the little lady on the front, the little
10: I used to hate them as a kid, I will say.
11: The Sun-Made lady.
12: Yeah, right?
10: But I used to hate everything as a kid. Like, I was like, bread, that's stupid. Why would people, bread's just dumb.
12: I didn't see that as a kid.
10: I would eat it, but it was just like, it's just bread.
12: And now look at you.
10: Like, give me a donut.
11: Now, if you, I'm obsessed. See, what I obsess over is if I get a loaf of like sourdough bread, I am obsessed with that.
10: Mm-hmm. Yeah,
11: like, I eat it.
10: But better to be obsessed
11: solidly
10: with that. Yeah.
11: For 2 days.
10: It's good for you. It's health food.
11: So I think there are versions of this, not exactly because it's not the same brand, but. There's so many from shopping for people in the store. I do shipped shopping. I see a lot of people getting this new type of ramen that's in Target and Bulldak, I think is what it's called.
10: Okay.
11: And anyway, they have a cheesy ramen. Mm. So that could be something. And they're big portions like this. So
10: yeah.
11: I see a lot of people getting all kinds of this type of ramen. So maybe that's our way to get it.
10: Well, all right, 0 to 5, 0 being the worst ramen you ever put in your mouth, 5 being the best. Dawn, where do you put the KD Kraft Dinner macaroni and cheese ramens? From?
11: Yeah, not from a restaurant, not like real ramen.
10: Where do you put the mild?
11: I would say a 4.5.
12: Wow.
10: Whoa.
11: I really like this. I like it way better than any ramen that is just regular ramen. And better than macaroni and cheese.
10: Wow. All right.
11: Yeah. It's a Stormer. Perfect combo.
12: I'm going to give the mild a 2.8. I kind of am comparing this flavor to the Cup of Noodles cheese flavor that I think they still make. I know made it when I was a kid. That had a real artificial cheese flavor to it. This definitely tastes more cheesy. But still, cheese flavor and ramen noodle texture is just not my favorite combo.
11: Really?
12: So 2.8. But not bad. It's not bad.
10: 2.8. I'm going to give it a solid 2.5 on the ramen scale, because it's fine. I mean, I would never be like, oh my God, I have to have this ramen.
11: Yeah.
10: But, you know.
11: It's just a eh for you.
10: Mm-hmm. Yeah. All right, let's do the spicy.
11: That's going to be lower for me. It's going to be a 3. But I still like it if it was like, you know, it's not too spicy, the super hot one.
10: Yeah, no, definitely not.
11: Yeah.
10: Stormer?
12: I said 2.8 for the mild, 2.9 for the spicy. Just got to give it a little extra decimal point up just because I enjoy the spice flavor, but the overall flavor of the cheese and the noodles, you know.
11: All right.
12: What about you, Bradley?
10: Yeah, they got the same rating. To me, it's the same thing. It's just, you know, you get spice, great, woo. So 2.5.
11: Okay.
10: You know. But I imagine college me would be obsessed with this.
11: Mm-hmm.
10: Because I used to love me some ramen back in the day. All right. Thank you so much to our good friends from the North for sending us gifts to try. We always love a tasty tidbit. If you would like to put a tasty tidbit in our mouths, all you have to do is
12: call
10: 1-800.
12: Yeah.
10: Send your package.
12: God. Jeez Louise.
10: Well, I mean, literally, send us a package. We'll put it in our mouths.
11: If it's enclosed and not baked. Like, what? Not a baked
10: enclosed,
11: good that they
12: not
11: made.
12: No
11: not something.
12: Goods.
11: No, it has to be like a packaged
12: air sealed
11: food.
10: Versus what? What are you trying to
11: somebody
10: say?
11: Somebody that will make us X-lax.
12: Yeah.
11: Freaking brownies or something.
10: Okay, no My Talker is going to send us X-lax brownies.
12: You don't know that.
10: I have worked here for many years and have yet to get X-lax brownies, and I have tried some weird stuff.
11: Okay.
10: But.
11: I'm just, yeah.
10: I know, Dawn's always afraid. Well, she's currently afraid that this guy in a billboard in Santa Monica is going to make somebody drive off the road.
11: I know.
12: I just hope he has enough food. Someone should get him some Kraft Dinner ramen noodles.
11: Yeah.
10: Yeah. That would be good. Put that in your apocalypse. Right. That would be a great apocalypse dinner. So if you're building out your long-term pantry, get some instant ramen.
11: Yeah.
10: What?
11: Yeah.
10: All you need is hot water.
11: Yep.
10: All right. When we come back, we're going to keep the food chatter going because we got a couple news stories for you. They both involve our good friends at McDonald's. One, I'm not so sure about. The other, I actually have questions about. It involves McDonald's burgers and McDonald's fries. Stay tuned when we come back right here on My Talk 107.1.
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16: 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And on this very special day, may grumpy gills let the margaritas flow like gallons of water on a Disneyland flume ride. Hey,
15: I'm going to instruct Colin. 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
14: Did you mean grumpy gills?
15: 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That's right.
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0: And you can watch My Talk on YouTube and catch up with all of your favorite shows. 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
1: Welcome back to The Adventures of Bradley and Dawn. Hello. Oh, we're going to do some food court.
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3: Bradley versus Dawn.
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3: It's food court.
7: Got to be a better way to phrase that. Let's go.
3: The honor.
0: Clifford the Big Red Dog.
8: What?
9: Something's happening in the food court.
10: Getting weirder.
11: Oh, it's Barrow.
1: Okay, a lot of things that happen with influencers and food, you're like, oh, I'll try that. That sounds great. But sometimes they go too far.
8: How dare they?
1: They have gone far this time. All right, McDonald's cheeseburgers.
8: Burgers.
1: Pair perfectly with Coca-Cola. People are dipping their cheeseburgers in Coca-Cola.
8: What? That's a thing?
1: Yes.
8: I didn't know that.
1: Well, you know, people want to watch food videos, and so it gets a lot of clicks. And so a lot of them are doing this right now. It's the newest trend.
8: Trend?
1: Yes. Now, it started with the Angel Foodie, which is a TikToker.
8: Okay.
1: And they say that they did this in high school. I used to eat it like this a lot in high school, but I haven't had this in years. It's not as good as I remember, but it's not bad. Just dunking your cheeseburger, in Coke.
8: I'm watching this woman do it. I kind of don't feel, do you want to know why? Not because I think it would be bad, because I'm like, well, you know, people dip stuff all the time. Sure, great. It's probably a little sweet and whatever. The thing that's giving me hives right now is the burger bits that are now floating in my Diet Coke.
1: Yes, thank you. I also noticed that, and it just grossed me out.
8: Yeah, I don't want burger bits, because then I'm going to drink it, and it's like, is that backwash, or did it come from my burger dipping? She ate the whole thing.
1: Yeah.
8: And then she sucked up the bits that are just floating. Nope,
1: she's we're not real doing hungry. I don't
8: girl.
1: Know.
8: I mean, I've been there, girl. But
1: yeah, but it was late at night after the club.
8: If I were going to dunk anything in my Coke, I don't know what it would be, because I'm not putting fries in Coke. This isn't just wet fries.
1: Yeah.
8: Like I'm here for fries and shakes.
1: Yeah.
8: I'm here for fries and a sundae. I'm here for, I mean, I don't think burgers and shakes would go together. Nuggets. I would do nuggets in a shake, although chicken, I don't think
1: so. Yeah. It's the meat part that's bad with that.
8: Bacon in a shake. I've done it because Burger King had a bacon sundae at one point. We tried that on the air. Yummy, yummy.
1: That
8: it was real good. But yeah, no, I don't think this would be my thing.
1: Yeah, she said that she got the idea from watching speed eaters dip their food in water.
8: Oh, yeah.
1: Like Nathan's
8: the hot dog
1: dogs.
8: People.
1: But this is the thing that creeps me out. Not only are the burger pieces floating in that Coke, so I think it's ruined. You can't even drink the Coke. You would need a second Coke. But I don't want a wet bun. Who wants a soggy bun?
8: Soggy bun. Well, you like a French dip.
1: Oh, yeah. That's true.
8: But it's a different liquid, which I think...
1: And it's a different bread.
8: And it's a different temperature.
1: Mm-hmm.
8: Because
1: right.
8: Your French, your au jus
1: yes.
8: is going to be warm, probably.
1: And I love a good Italian beef sandwich that's been dipped.
8: Yeah.
1: Like, those are the best. I mean, the bread is... There's special bread for that.
8: Wet.
1: That they make... specifically for Italian beef, if you have a good one. And so it holds, like it's dipped really quickly in all that au jus that's been sitting overnight.
8: Yeah, I can't eat something like that.
1: You can't eat a Italian
8: beef? I could do a
1: beef?
8: Quick dip. I don't want it to be, when they dunk the whole Sammy like that, I'm like, I'm out.
1: But have you ever tried it?
8: Oh, yeah.
1: Okay. Because I feel like if it's made right, that...
8: I don't like the... it's a texture thing.
1: Okay. I get it, yeah.
8: You know, like, I don't... There's something about wet bread.
1: It just holds together, though, that Italian bread that's made for Italian beef.
8: Okay, well, like, everybody's got their own thing.
1: Yeah, yeah. So I'm not going to be doing this.
8: Okay, good. Don't, let's not do that.
1: Yeah.
8: I kind of feel like it would not make us happy. You know what will make us happy, though, any day of the week? That's McDonald's world famous French fries. But I, there is something I learned about the French fry. I was actually sitting at my desk this morning, and I think I yelled out, Dawn, I don't think you were here. You might have been out and about. But Stormer, I think you were on the other side of the cubicle when I was like, mm-hmm. did you know McDonald's French fries are not vegetarian?
1: How is that?
8: Right? I was like, wait a minute. Aren't French fries? It's just potato.
1: Is it the oil?
8: Well, that was my first thought, because I was like, didn't they used to do beef tallow? But then that was like a whole thing, because like, God forbid you ate anything natural.
1: Or from it. Yeah.
8: Right. But I also would have understood if they were like, yeah, we can't do beef tallow anymore because of vegetarians. And, mm-hmm. you know, that totally makes sense. No, it turns out that McDonald's French fries have natural beef flavor.
1: What?
8: Right. Thank you.
1: Okay, they're so good.
8: They are.
1: Whatever they need to do to make them, I'm good with.
8: Apparently, the natural beef flavor is what makes them amazing. But this is news to me. I literally was like,
1: beef
8: where
1: dust?
8: Have I been? Well, it is. But listen to this. There's no actual beef in the beef dust.
1: Okay, so why aren't they vegetarian?
8: Right, because you'd think you could have like vegetarian beef dust. No. So it's potatoes, oil, of course, because they fry them. Then natural beef flavor, which is made up of both wheat and milk derivatives.
1: What's the problem?
8: So there are milk derivatives.
1: Oh, milk. Yeah, I forget about that.
8: I guess technically can vegetarians do milk?
1: I think there are all types of people, but right? It would be like non-vegan.
8: You can't
1: then.
8: Do vegan, but so I guess
1: they're not vegan.
8: If you do dairy, then you could do their French fries. But if you're a vegan, you can't. And I'm surprised by that, because I always just, you just think fries, that's just potatoes, right?
1: Yeah.
8: There are, it is also some, let's see, what does it say? Dextrose, which I'm assuming is a little bit of sugar.
1: Yeah.
8: And then salt.
1: Mm-hmm. I mean.
8: But that's why they're so amazing.
1: They're so good. Especially.
8: But I guess we're going to have to try them. Do you even notice a beef flavor?
1: No, I just notice how much I want to eat like three more boxes.
8: I wonder why they call it beef flavor and not just like special seasoning, you know, because it's.
1: Yeah, I don't like it should say dairy. Well, I guess that's not appealing.
8: Well, you can't say lactose free.
1: Right.
8: Right. Well, although I don't know what these milk derivatives are. Like, that's a very.
1: Milk derivatives.
8: Well, you know,
1: whey?
8: It could be, but it would say whey, I'm assuming.
1: And then they would say added protein. You know what I mean?
8: Protein fries.
1: Everything has added protein
8: now. Just
1: throw
8: some whey powder on it. Protein.
1: It's like baby food.
8: Or
1: with
8: pea
1: 12
8: protein,
1: grams of protein.
8: Which don't even get me started.
1: Pea protein?
8: Don't even get me started. That's just a byproduct.
1: Okay.
8: From peas, and go just eat a hard-boiled egg.
1: Oh.
8: Unless you're vegetarian.
1: Right.
8: Then eat a hard-boiled pea.
1: Okay. Wow. Okay.
8: I learned something. I did not know, but that's not going to stop me from eating them, because I am not a vegetarian or a vegan. And I do wish that they actually made their fries in beef tallow, because I am one of those rare people who actually enjoys beef tallow. And I cook with it occasionally. You have to be careful, because it's not like it is very calorie dense. But
1: right.
8: It has so much flavor. I'm telling you, man, roast potatoes with beef tallow.
1: Oh.
8: Whoa!
1: Where do you even get beef tallow?
4: We get the beef tallow at the beef tallow store.
1: No.
8: Butcher. You find a good ass butcher. There's a lady at the Minnesota.
1: Good ass butcher.
8: Well, that's what. Nope. There is a lady.
1: A lady, you say?
8: At the farmer's market in Minneapolis.
1: And she has beef tallow.
8: And she has beef fat.
1: Mm.
8: And I buy beef fat.
1: Are you the only one that walks up to her booth?
8: Oh, I bet not.
1: Okay.
8: You would not. You'd be surprised at how many people actually enjoy, like, the other cuts of beef. Anyway, so you take big hunks of beef fat.
1: Yeah.
8: And it's a certain kind of fat from the cow. It's usually the fat that is around like the organs, which is a more clean fat.
1: Oh.
8: And so then you render it basically you just cut it into chunks, put mm-hmm. it in a Dutch oven, stick it in the oven for a while on a low heat, and it just dissolves and becomes fat, and then you just filter it quick, and then it stores at room temperature for years.
1: Oh,
8: it is a shelf-stable,
1: wow.
8: natural fat. I sound like a weirdo right now.
1: No, you don't. You sound like a chef.
8: No, it's just...
1: Like you should have a cooking show. Maybe like a 15-minute one.
8: 15-minute meals?
1: Yeah.
8: Nobody's doing 15-minute beef tallow.
1: I'm no, sorry. I'm just saying. Here's a quick little,
8: here's
1: you
8: a
1: know.
8: Quick little tip.
1: Like, okay, so that actually
8: but
1: was a
8: But here's the
1: show.
8: Best part. Best part, quickly.
1: Okay. Yeah.
8: With the beef tallow. Mm-hmm. So you've cut it all up, you render it, and then it's kind of like there will be these little cracklings left over.
1: Mm-hmm.
8: So you get all the fat out, you drain it and filter it, so
1: yeah.
8: it's clean. But then it leaves behind all of these like fatty,
1: What do you
8: crispy
1: do with
8: bits.
1: Those? Throw them in the yard for the crows like my mom would?
8: No.
1: Oh.
8: We eat them. Oh my God, they're so amazing. It's like the best meat croutons you've ever had in your life.
1: Meat croutons. Don't ever say that.
8: Crispy fat bits. Also my nickname in high school. When we come back on The Adventures of Bradley and Dawn, from food news to UFOs, Dawn?
1: Yeah.
8: It's your time. We'll be right back.
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17: Know what I like? Dirt.
0: Well, James Gunn is putting to bed one of the more popular online rumors about the upcoming Batman 2 movie directed by Matt Reeves and once again starring Robert Pattinson as the Dark Knight. Because social media has been convinced that Reeves is filming the Batman 2 and 3 back-to-back, alleging this is one of the reasons why his sequel to the 2022 Batman movie has spent so many years in development. Well, Gunn was asked about this on Threads to confirm or deny the rumor about the two developments, to which he said, "I can firmly deny that that is the case." So no, Batman is not being filmed back-to-back for the next two movies. They're going to get the second one finished, and then they'll start on the third one, and it'll be great. In some other news, director Gareth Edwards was expected to return for the sequel of Jurassic World Rebirth, which rebooted the series really well and generated more than $800 million globally. However, he has departed the project over creative differences. Now, plot details for the follow-up haven't been confirmed, but screenwriter David Koepp is expected to return alongside Scarlett Johansson, Mahershala Ali, and Jonathan Bailey, and they hope that they can get the sequel out sometime in 2027. And finally, Disney Plus has ordered a pilot for a Spaceship Earth TV series inspired by the Epcot ride of the same name. Here's some of the logline. When a mission to avert an imminent global cataclysm goes awry, a small band of teenagers from Earth's past and future must join forces to confront a threat as vast and mysterious as time itself. And Spaceship Earth has been a central part of Epcot since the park opened in 1982. All right, that'll wrap up the dirt for this hour. For more entertainment news, go to mytalk1071.com. You can also download the MyTalk app.
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6: Will do. Where talk is fun. MyTalk 1071. Everything entertainment. She's

0: Well, I know what Dawn's doing tonight.
1: You do?
0: Yeah. It involves aliens.
1: Oh, it does.
0: Good afternoon. Welcome to the third hour of the Adventures of Bradley on Dawn.
1: No, thank you. It's my job. We're not going to take that far. What an adventure. Jeez, for both
0: me.
1: Of us. For sure.
0: It's unexplored territory.
1: Just like aliens. Nothing's more alien than that.
0: Well, for half of us. Okay. The Adventures of Bradley and Dawn.
1: Oh,
0: God. Okay. Where am I?
1: Aliens.
0: Aliens. Who knew?
1: The government?
0: The government, Dawn. I started this out because I wanted to say, I know what you'll be doing this weekend, Dawn. Digging into a giant trove of UFO evidence that was just dumped on the internet by the federal government. That's right. Our government has released the fifth in a series of tranches. I just love the word tranche. The fifth tranche of files and videos of unexplained aerial phenomenon, or as they call it, UFOs, unidentified flying objects. And to this end, Dawn, there is an entire website on a government website, or like an entire section of a government website.
1: I've never heard of this.
0: Well,
1: did it go through a name change? I'm being serious. I don't.
0: The website?
1: The department.
0: Yeah, it did.
1: Okay.
0: But we're not talking about
1: that. Sounds like an aggressive thing instead of a defensive thing.
0: What she's talking about is it's on the war.gov website. It's war.gov/UFO.
1: Okay.
0: And the Department of War has just released the fifth tranche of records under this act or directive.
1: You really are. I thought you were saying trench. Like French, like tranche.
0: Oh. No,
1: really,
0: it's literally tranche.
1: Tranche.
0: Tranche just means like a big, like...
1: Tranche.
0: A big tranche of files or a big tranche of evidence.
1: Never
0: or a
1: heard
0: big,
1: of tranche.
0: Well, you know. Now you know.
1: Now it's a... Every day I can learn
0: you
1: something
0: learn
1: now.
0: Learn something new. Based on the tremendous interest shown in unexplained aerial phenomenon, the government has released this tranche. Oh, here's the thing. You know, despite what you think of... What are you laughing at?
1: Just tranche. Go on. Despite what I think, which is very little right now on a Friday afternoon.
0: Yeah. Tranche, literally, I did not know this. So portion is what I think we refer to it as, but tranche just means like a slice. A single part slice or portion of a larger whole.
1: Do you want a tranche of pizza?
0: I always just thought... Yeah. I always thought that a tranche was more of like a big... Tranche.
1: Sounds like it.
0: Like a big haunch. You got a tranche, a haunch. Okay, anyway.
1: Oh.
0: Back to the actual tranche in question. The thing I find interesting about this is you can literally download. So if you go to, there are five releases.
1: Mm-hmm.
0: And if you download the current release, you can download all the documents. It's 130 megabytes. Then you can download the videos, which is about 500 megabytes, or you can go through them individually. And it kind of looks all X-Files-ish, the way they've laid out this website.
1: Yeah, it does.
0: And it gives you...
1: The font is even like...
0: Yeah, it's like, DOS. Ooh, aliens. It shows you, for example, where, like, there was an airborne triangle that was observed in 2002 in Afghanistan. There was a digital rendering of a dark translucent triangle from 2023 in Colorado Springs. And you can just go down the list. Caribbean Sea, Brazil, Western United States. And these are all unexplained aerial phenomenon that the government is now releasing as part of this. I just, you know, again, we can question a lot of things. But I think for nerds and people fascinated like us...
1: Or like the dude within our company, Stephen Diener, who has the UAP podcast.
0: Yeah,
1: he's
0: I'm sure he'll
1: really
0: be
1: excited
0: it.
1: About this. That's an excellent podcast.
0: Moving objects, thermally elevated aerial objects, multiple red lights, a lot of stuff.
1: Okay, so it's interesting that they're saying like cleared for release. You know what I mean? Like, there's a designation, like, well, what's not cleared for release? That's what I want to know.
0: Well, yeah. I mean, but again, there are five things that have been cleared for release.
1: Mm-hmm. And this is the fifth
0: tranche.
1: So there are four other tranches.
0: Yeah, and they're all on this website, so you can access all of them. You can download everything at once if you want. I will say, in addition to having like the video files, it has these memorandum, like these FBI memos.
1: Mm-hmm. Documents.
0: For example, Blanks stated that starting in October, a lot of pilots have been seeing the same event occurring, namely seeing lights in the sky.
1: Okay.
0: Pilots have been discussing these events over blankety blank, because it's been redacted.
1: Okay.
0: Pilots typically saw them between midnight and 3 a.m. Blank did not know if the events occurred at that time because that was when it was dark enough, or if it was because that's when the lights were present.
1: I see.
0: So you could have a lot of fun sort of going through all this. I think you should dig around, see what you can find us.
1: Well, here's the thing.
0: Oh, God.
1: I don't like reading documents on the weekend.
0: What about looking at video?
1: That's fine.
0: Okay. Well, there's a whole bunch of videos on here.
1: Okay.
0: I will say, or let the internet do it for you. A lot of people have that are covering the story have like pulled out some bits and pieces. But if you are a UFO lover, I would say check out this war.gov/UFO and go crazy. I love information. So like
1: yes.
0: Archives, repositories, sign me up. I've never met a good document dump I haven't enjoyed.
1: Right.
0: Sounds kind of weird.
1: No, that's, I wonder why they're deciding to do this now. Like, was it a part of like, I'm going to like on this date because I don't keep track of things like that,
0: mm-hmm.
1: you know, like there was some, I guess it's just, you know, you could find that out. But this is definitely interesting. I would go straight to multimedia for sure. Just because I want to see things that have been recorded.
0: Yeah.
1: I like to hear the pilot's reaction
0: mm-hmm.
1: because, you know, there's so many things that they see that wouldn't shock them that to us, if we be like, what's that? It's like, that's a flock of seagulls. Okay. Calm down. But like, hearing what the pilot says, like, what is that? I don't know what that is, you know, and those tapes are pretty interesting.
0: Oh, this is cool. So like when you click on the event, it shows the video, so you don't have to download it. Ooh, look at that. That is cool.
1: What?
0: It's just this orb hovering over this town.
1: Oh, really?
0: Yeah.
1: Is it?
0: Okay, here.
1: Okay.
0: So on the website, uh-huh. again, war.gov/UFO, see the little floaty
1: wow.
0: thing?
1: Wow.
0: But again, we don't know what it is, but you can read wherein people did, you know, research and
1: it's
0: said,
1: like, right,
0: this is not this, this is this. If there's a document attached to it, it's got that on there. That's kind of fun.
1: And so, yeah, what? I mean, I'm asking you questions like you don't know the answers to.
0: Well,
1: I'm just
0: fun.
1: Out in the, you know, just musing, I guess. Like, what is the plan? Like, so they release these and they're like, okay, so
0: seems like
1: now
0: a big question. I mean,
1: like,
0: maybe we could start with
1: like,
0: what is this?
1: But since they don't have any way to figure out what this is, you would think that they would be like, all right, now we're going to send the Navy or the Air Force to just be out there. There's just a crew. I sound so stupid. There are just designated pilots to watch for this at that time. And that is their job. They're not doing anything
0: else.
1: Well,
0: I'm sure there's a lot of secret stuff going on that we don't know about, but
1: yeah.
0: This is certainly the most that we've seen in a long time. So
1: mm-hmm.
0: It's pretty fascinating.
1: Very, very
0: All right.
1: fascinating.
0: If you want to check it out and you find something, did I see a hand raised over there?
2: Yeah, I just wanted to bring to everyone's attention that some of these images or videos are just artistic interpretations based off just, you know, people telling their stories and doing that kind of stuff. So
1: they're like reenactments.
0: Yeah,
1: like
0: it'll say
2: like the Airborne Triangle from 2002. You click on that one. That one is just an artistic interpretation based off some reports. So
0: and it'll say in the description rendering.
2: Sure.
0: Or okay. It'll show the actual video. So yeah. But again, you can peruse at your heart's content because there's a whole big ass website of every tranche. The word of the day is
1: tranche.
0: Use it in a sentence, Dawn.
1: There was a large tranche of files uploaded to a government website involving USOs.
0: Look at you.
1: That's not really right, though, because the tranche are the files.
0: A large tranche of files.
1: Okay.
0: Yeah, it just means a large grouping or slice.
1: Slice.
0: It's a large tranche of cake. Pizza. Yeah. I wonder if that's related to like the trenchers, you know, back in the olden days when they used to eat on a piece of bread, a big piece of bread, but you didn't actually eat the bread. It was kind of like the plate, but it was
1: I mean that bread, though.
0: Piece of bread. Well, you wouldn't.
1: Oh, a nasty one?
0: They would reuse them.
1: Oh, ew. Yeah. Okay.
0: Yeah.
1: I mean, we've had plates for
0: back in medieval times, they didn't have plates, so they would eat off these big honks of bread. Look it up.
1: Why do ancient civilizations have plates that we dig up then?
0: I'm not saying nobody had plates. I'm just saying a lot of people ate off trenchers. Look it up, ma'am.
1: I know.
0: When we come back on The Adventures of Bradley and Dawn, we will get out of the future and the past and talk about Meghan Markle. Dawn's got a story all about Martha Stewart's comments about Meghan Markle. And then I'm going to tell you about something we're very excited about involving Mr. Ryan Murphy in another season of one of his television shows. When we return right here on 107.1 Tranche.
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4: 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And then Neo, my favorite one was this. 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
2: And I've got a pair of tickets to give away to Train Drops of Jupiter, 25 years in the atmosphere, coming to the Mystic Lake Amphitheater in Shakopee this Sunday, August 9th. They'll be joined by the Bare Naked Ladies and Matt Nathanson. And if you want to win a pair of tickets to see Train this weekend, be caller number 7 right now to 651-641-1071. Again, caller number 7, 651-641-1071, wins tickets to see Train this Sunday at the Mystic Lake Amphitheater.
1: Tabloids want you to believe that Meghan Markle is shaken by Martha Stewart. Welcome back to the Adventures of Bradley and Dawn. Okay, so yesterday I told a story about how someone interviewed Martha about, it was on a podcast, and they were like, what have you done with your face? You must have had a lot of plastic surgery because you're so beautiful.
6: Yeah, and you couldn't possibly be naturally beautiful.
1: Yes. So she said numerous things like, well, I get little touch-ups here and there from a dermatologist. I get filler and Botox. Huge help. She hasn't had a facelift. I think she hasn't been under the knife. So she's like, yeah, I do filler and Botox. And my mother was beautiful at age 95. P.S. I'm also rich and I have all organic food and I get massages every day and so on and so forth.
0: Yeah.
1: Like my lifestyle allows me to, you know, have all kinds of things in my life that make it stress free. And now I'm beautiful.
0: I think it was the prison.
1: Yeah, prison definitely took helped. Some. Well, she probably didn't have a lot of skincare in prison. You know?
0: But it taught her, some life lessons.
1: True. Yeah.
0: How to survive.
1: True. So then at the end of it, they were like, asked her the question about Meghan Markle's lifestyle brand. Because she also said in this People article, I had dinner with, well, the People article was about an interview. I had dinner with Meghan Markle the other night. We were both guests at a dinner party in California, and she had just gotten back from the palace.
0: Ooh, dish.
1: I didn't talk to her really more than to say a couple of words, but I know she was talking about it. That's what she said.
0: Okay.
1: Okay. And so then it got blown up into this thing where these other tabloids were saying like that she was saying that she was talking a lot about it and giving details. So then that's not what the People article said, but you know how, you know, the game of telephone works. So,
0: yeah.
1: You know, you have this image of Meghan just blabbing about it and just going, let me tell you about the, you know, his breath was bad and like Camilla's toes or
0: why
1: whatever.
0: Why is she looking at Camilla's toes?
1: I don't know. I'm just saying like, talking about all the secrets.
0: What did she say about her toes?
1: Nothing, nothing. I'm just giving an
0: creepy?
1: Example. I would probably.
0: She probably has like
1: they're probably
0: one
1: hooves.
0: Ingrown toenail.
1: I don't know. Cloven hooves. Okay.
0: Wow.
1: I know. That wasn't nice.
0: No.
1: Okay. So then they asked her, hey, what do you think about her lifestyle and homemaking brand? Following the launch of her cooking and lifestyle series with Love, Meghan. And this is what Martha said. If you're an actress, it's hard to then transition to a princess and then from a princess into a homemaking guru on a television show. It doesn't sort of follow, so go from there. So that's what she said. She's 85. She's always been very blunt.
0: Yeah.
1: And so to me, you could interpret that as, listen, she's had to have many hats and roles in her life. And so I don't really know how that translates or how she could have, you know, it doesn't sort of follow a normal pattern. If you would compare her pattern of life, it's like she was catering, you know, to rich people in the Hamptons when she was in her 20s and, you know, married a rich guy and then was able to do more and more fabulous parties. And she's also a perfectionist, as we know. And I don't think Meghan's trying to do that. Meghan has a show that's like, sure, she would like to be revered that way. But honestly, whenever you're taking pretzels from the store and putting them just in another bag, and we can clearly see that on your TV show, you're not trying to be Martha Stewart.
0: You know, I think you actually are trying to be Martha Stewart. And here's why. Because I think anyone in that space right now owes a tremendous amount to Martha Stewart. You may like her or not, but as entertainment, like decoration as entertainment or entertainment as entertainment, meaning entertaining in your home as a form of television entertainment, that is something you owe to Martha Stewart in large part. And sure, there are people that were doing it before her, but she really sort of created that niche and that market. So I also think it's totally valid to ask Martha, because part of me wanted to react to the story like, oh, here we go, pitting women against each other. But this act and that market. So I also think it's totally valid to ask Martha, because part of me wanted to react to the story like, oh, here we go, pitting women against each other. But this actually is germane to the conversation in a way it would be to ask

0: around you, that is actually kind of very Martha Stewart. So mm-hmm. it's just now we have this image of Martha being this like perfection goddess.
1: Mm-hmm. Where she would make the pretzels herself. And yeah, probably I mean,
0: she
1: the plastic
0: totally
1: bag.
0: Would have. I'm just saying that she, you know, the idea of putting something together to make some joy for the people that are in your home, that is very much yeah. Martha Stewart. So
1: for
0: I think
1: sure.
0: it's totally, totally fine to compare those two. And I think also, you know, Martha should be flattered mm-hmm. at the diaspora mm-hmm. of women who have gone on to try and do similar things to what she has.
1: Yeah, I mean, there's a whole network for it, really.
0: Yeah.
1: You know?
0: Oh, so. For sure. She really was a pioneer.
1: Yeah, she
0: Again,
1: was. I loved watching
0: you know,
1: her show.
0: Yeah. She's great.
1: Yeah.
0: I was not a big Martha Stewart person because it did have that sort of vibe of like, this is a lot of work.
1: Mm-hmm. Yeah, yeah.
0: You know
1: I'm not
0: mean?
1: Doing any of it. I just
0: but
1: like
0: I do
1: to watch
0: love
1: her.
0: The idea of having your own style and being thoughtful and curating. Like, it may not be her style, but the fact that you have a style or that you are paying attention to that kind of stuff, I think you can, you know, bring that back to Martha.
1: Do you find her comment to be, like, rude?
0: What was her actual comment?
1: Again? If you're an actress, it's hard to then transition to a princess and then from a princess into a homemaking guru on a television show. It doesn't sort of follow. So go from there.
0: Yeah, but I would say, you know, because what was Martha doing before she got on television?
1: Catering.
0: I mean, I guess that makes sense. I'm just saying, like, I do think that does sound kind of tone deaf because... Who's to say you can't, you know, transition into some other area of your life? People mm-hmm. do that all the time and remake themselves. And it just depends on if they're successful or not. If they're not successful, you'd say, well, why did you ever think that was a good idea?
1: Yeah, stay
0: but
1: in your
0: lane.
1: But
0: for every one of those people, there's someone else who's, you know, made a successful transformation. So I don't mm-hmm. know. It seems kind of...
1: Tone deaf a little bit.
0: A little bit.
1: Yeah.
0: But are we surprised Martha's a little shady?
1: No.
0: No.
1: I don't think Megan's shaken, though.
0: No.
1: Over it. I don't think she cares.
0: I thought you were going to say Martha actually shook her.
1: Oh my gosh. No, we should have talked about that
0: right?
1: at the top of the hour.
0: Well.
1: Yeah.
0: Maybe we will some other day.
1: Yeah.
0: But right now, we're going to do one-star reviews when we come back right here on My Talk.
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3: 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You're everything to me. 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
4: And let's take a look at your 5 Eyewitness News Twin Cities weather for this hour. Forecast for the rest of today. Well, the rain has moved out of the metro area. Now we're just getting mostly cloudy skies for the rest of the afternoon as we hit a high of 81. And then mainly clear skies tonight with a low of 60. Looking ahead to tomorrow for your Saturday and for the rest of the weekend, mostly sunny skies with a high of 85. And for your Sunday, more mostly sunny skies with a high of 86. And right now, my talk, it's partly cloudy and 71.
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10: 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I don't understand it.
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16: 24-hour massages in Vegas.
15: Oh, that's a long massage.
16: Open 24 hours.
15: Oh, okay, that makes more sense. I'm going to take us to nudie beaches.
16: Again?
15: In the U. And well, I
16: took this is a beach.
15: Yeah, these are beaches.
16: Okay.
15: Because we had so much fun at nude resorts, I thought, let's try the beach.
16: Okay.
15: Let's go to the beach, take it all off. Here we go. We're going to start at Gunnison Beach in New Jersey, where Kelly Beth Tanner.
16: Any relation to DJ Tanner, my favorite DJ?
15: Or maybe someone who likes to tan, left this one-star review. The parking lots were filling up, so my daughter, husband, and I went here to find a big lot, and we had more friends joining us.
16: Wait, what?
15: When we realized how many people chose to be nude, we decided to turn back and go to another beach. However, one woman who was high and her stone boyfriend couldn't get rid of us quick enough and shouted at us that we should not have children at their nude beach. People seem to think that it's a 21 and over beach. If that's the case, they should check identifications and make families realize this.
16: Oh.
15: If it's not an adults-only beach, why are crazy people telling us we can't be there? While I wasn't planning to stay, I didn't need my child, husband, and I to be screamed at by an intoxicated woman stating that our child shouldn't even be there, as I was already exiting anyway. They should always make sure people aren't combative and possessive if they are going to decide to enjoy a beach where I would like to feel like everyone is welcome. I have so many questions.
16: Oh.
15: Chief among them.
16: It's your responsibility not to be an idiot.
15: What do you mean by that?
16: Go on. I mean, she's wanting there to be an attendant there to card people.
15: Well, yeah.
16: How
15: I
16: about
15: don't...
16: you just don't bring your kid to a nude beach?
15: Well, first of all, to your first point, you're reviewing a beach for an intoxicated woman. The intoxicated woman does not belong to the beach. The beach is not responsible for her. So, like, your review is not about the beach. Now, I'm also confused why you didn't want to go. Like, you went to the nude beach, and there were nude people there, so you left.
16: Mm-hmm.
15: Like, why are you there in the first place?
16: Thank you.
15: If you didn't want to be...
16: I didn't know there were going to be so many nude people
15: like
16: there.
15: Like, four nude
16: Even
15: people
16: Even one is
15: fine?
16: Too much for a kid.
15: Well, I mean...
16: A stranger?
15: There are family nude beaches, Dawn.
16: That's why... Well, I... Yeah.
15: I'm telling you, okay. There are lots of beaches that are nude, mm-hmm. and it's family friendly.
16: Ah, all right.
15: Okay.
16: Let's go to somewhere else.
15: Okay.
16: Let's go to YY Foot Spa in Las Vegas. This is a 24-hour foot spa.
15: Is the question.
16: Exactly. Yeah. JC did not like it. Here's her one-star review. I came in more relaxed than I left. Not sure if the masseuse was new, but the entire 120 minutes felt uncomfortable. Between her laughing every few minutes, the massage did not really have a flow to it. It felt random. It basically was just a lot of essential oil, which was extra $10 and definitely wasn't essential oil as it had no smell. And her rubbing that oil away. She must have used half a bottle of oil during the massage. There was no pressure to the massage besides in the beginning where she was slap punching my back and pulling my body in whatever direction she created in her mind at the moment, LOL.
15: Wow.
16: I felt like I was on WWE at some points. She was a sweet lady, but I will be recovering from this experience for a long time. Hopefully a few yoga classes will fix the leftover kinks.
15: What?
16: Good price for length of massage, though. So if you're going to want a full body massage overnight, don't go to a foot spa.
15: I was going to say, I'm confused as to why she's getting a full body massage at the foot spa.
16: I guess they offer it, but it sounds like their specialty since the name is YY Foot Spa.
15: Yeah, well, or maybe it's just, why is this a foot spa?
16: At first, I thought she was getting a two-hour foot massage.
15: Yeah.
16: Which is way too long.
15: No, that would be way too long.
16: I'd be like, although this was fun. Great. It'd feel great, but like at some point, I got to do something else. Like go to sleep if it's the middle of the night.
15: Was it the middle of the night?
16: I don't know.
15: Oh, okay.
16: It's a 24-hour massage place, though. So. She didn't put the time.
15: All right, let's go back to nude beaches in the United States. This time we're going to another nude beach in the United States. It's called Hippie Hollow Beach in Austin, Texas. Now, Virginia Jimenez was not a fan of this beach and gave it a one-star review. It's a nudist park. We were surprised because there's no sign in Spanish warning us about this. And it was a very bad experience because we had my 77-year-old mother with us. It is not suitable for children or teenagers. I think they should warn people in several languages because there are people who don't understand the language and find themselves surrounded by completely naked people inside this park.
16: Surrounded.
15: Okay. It does paint a picture that's a little disturbing. Like there's just a lurid group of nudies like going, hey, welcome.
16: It's Hippie Hollow. I think I've heard of it.
15: Yeah, it's a pretty famous beach. Yeah. But also, I kind of feel like don't go places that you're not familiar with. Like if you want to go to the beach, maybe do some research to see like, hey, I wonder if this beach has bathrooms, what kind of vibe it has. Like I might just do a little Google search.
16: Yeah.
15: Right? Instead of just randomly walking onto a beach not knowing.
16: We do have the internet these days.
15: It is there.
16: Yeah, that's how they left a review.
15: And also, I don't think you need this is a nude beach in Spanish. I think you just walk up to the beach.
16: Yeah, and then turn around if you don't like it.
15: And see the boobs.
16: Uh-oh.
15: And go, adios mio. And turn around and go home. Like whatever language you speak, you're going to notice at some point.
16: Yeah, and your 77-year-old mother's with you. Did you go, hey, you want to stay, Mom? Like, you just leave if you don't like it, you know?
15: Yeah, that's what I'm saying. Like, literally, maybe it doesn't take a sign to tell you you're at a nude beach. I think the nude people were the sign.
16: Yeah, that's right.
15: And that's a universal language.
16: Of nudity.
15: Exactly.
16: Okay, let's go back to 24-hour massages in Vegas. This is called Tranquil Mobile Massage. They come to your house.
15: Okay.
16: Okay. And Leah, not our Leah, or maybe, I don't know, has this one-star review.
8: Tried to book an in-home massage. I was asked to verify my identity with both a selfie and a photo of my driver's license. Unusual for a massage service. Then, there was email verification link failed. Their email verification link failed, and I couldn't complete the booking. My appointment was canceled. I responded with frustration. Blunt, yes, but never threatening. They canceled my rescheduled appointment too, claiming I was a danger to their therapist. Wow. It was a complete mischaracterization of justified frustration over a broken process. Worse, they wrapped their message in overly polished, "we understand" language while quietly framing me as unsafe. It felt like tone policing used to avoid accountability. I hope others have a better experience, but I can't recommend a service that punishes customers for reacting honestly to repeated technical failures. Here's a response. We also want to clarify that the booking you rescheduled wasn't canceled because you expressed frustration. Instead, the decision was based on strong language in your messages, which raised some concerns.
15: Yeah, so...
16: So if you have a mobile massage service, you want to verify that the person who says they are who they are is going to answer the door for safety for their massage therapist. You don't know if it's somebody saying they're Leah, but they're Frank.
15: Mm-hmm.
16: You know what I mean?
15: Mm-hmm.
16: And you want to know if Frank is a criminal before you go to his house.
15: Yeah.
16: And it sounds like she was a biatch, so...
15: Yeah, don't be mean.
16: Don't act like you don't understand that people need to check your ID. Please.
15: Whoa. Okay. Hey.
16: I should work for them so I can call this lady up and tell her.
15: Why don't you just take your clothes off and let's go to a nude beach?
16: Whoa.
15: Like this one. It's called Indian Hills.
16: Mm-hmm.
15: But this is actually not just a beach. It's a whole park. It is a nudist park called Indian Hills. It's in Slidell, Louisiana. And somebody by the name of Reality Check gave this 1-star review. Awful place. No limit on single males. So expect a 5-to-1 ratio of men to women. Also, expect your wife to get ogled if she's nice looking.
16: Oh.
15: We went to the dance Saturday night nude while everyone else was dressed. We felt so awkward, we put our clothes back on.
16: Oh.
15: After returning, some nosy woman reminded us we were supposed to be naked. Don't waste your time here.
16: Oh, what?
15: Now,
16: I'm
15: you've
16: confused.
15: Got questions, and I've got answers, maybe, in the form of a response to this 1-star review. Hey, thanks for your anonymous feedback. We're truly sorry if you didn't enjoy your stay. You are correct that we do not limit anyone who can follow the rules of the park. We pride ourselves on being a place that is full of happiness, friendliness, acceptance, love, and unabashed nakedness. I just added that.
16: Mm.
15: A normal ratio in the park is more like 3-to-2. A specific area may be more one gender than another at any instance, but the pool and hot tub are nudity required. No pants are allowed in the clubhouse during activities, but many people will wear shirts, wraps, and robes since we keep it cooler to accommodate hot naked people. As manager, I try to make as many people as I can happy and comfortable.
16: So you're Porky Pig-ing it.
15: I don't understand.
16: You can wear a top, but you can't have pants on.
15: Yeah.
16: No pants.
15: First of all, you're at a nude resort, but you want to wear clothes. Okay, mm-hmm. Fine. Whatever. Again, America. But now we have to, but I got to require some clothes to be off. Not the pants. But you can wear a top.
16: You can wear a top, but you have to be nude.
15: From the waist down.
16: Yeah.
15: Because it's kind of cold. Well, if it's cold, and he says cold to accommodate hot naked people.
16: Uh-huh.
15: But if the naked people are cold, what do you do? Then you're not naked.
16: Yeah, exactly.
15: I'm confused.
16: You have to take your pants off if you're in this part.
15: Can you imagine if you're at the buffet table? I would think, at least for dinner, let's put our pants on.
16: Thank you.
15: Just as a sanitary barrier.
16: Mm-hmm. I'm scared of hot oil, I said.
15: Hot oil?
16: What if you,
15: Oh, like at the buffet table?
16: Yeah, what if you spill, an egg roll sauce on your...
15: Oh, God. What if they have, are you saying they have like a mozzarella stick bar where they're deep frying stuff?
16: Yes, it's splashing oil. I don't know.
15: I'm just more concerned about the cloth barrier between you and a chair.
16: This is true. Like, we just talked about this yesterday after
15: Donna
16: the show.
15: And I, after the show, we're like, do you imagine the seating?
16: Because at the very end of the show, I said, I hope there's plastic on the furniture. You know?
15: Yeah.
16: Like a dentist or just a doctor's office where they pull the paper.
15: Like paper?
16: Thing
15: oh,
16: down.
15: They could do like, you know, like at the picnic table, they just put like paper down.
16: Yeah.
15: Like a big roll of toilet paper. Yeah. Not toilet paper, but paper towel.
16: Craft paper. A big roll
15: craft paper.
16: Of it.
15: Well, hey, that's brown. Craft paper's brown.
16: God. I don't think we need to do anymore.
15: I think we have to go.
16: Yeah.
15: But they'll hopefully allow us back for one more segment. It's a little game we like to play. It's called
9: The Five Second Rule.
13: Morning, sunshine.
14: I don't know if you know this about me. I don't like costume parties. I don't like people in costume.
17: I don't know that about you.
14: Because I don't know how I'm supposed to treat them. Because some people, you know, really get into their costumes. And they're doing the whole thing. And I'm like, I don't want to address you like SpongeBob.
17: Do you not dress up?
14: No.
17: You don't dress up?
14: Oh, my God,
17: okay.
14: No. I'm sorry. Nothing against... If you are a person who dresses up, please do it. I want your soul to fly. I want you to be your authentic self. I want you to do what makes you feel good. But yeah. I don't want to hang out with you when you do it.
18: Do it at least 50 feet away from Colleen.
14: Please.
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0: Welcome into another exciting edition of the 5 Second Rule. It's the game where our My Talk hosts have 5 seconds to say three things. Let's meet our contestants for the game today. Per usual, that's Bradley Trainer.
1: Hello.
0: And that's Don McClain.
2: Hi.
0: Now, Bradley, you don't have to be on Minnesota or Twin Cities Live in the next 15 minutes.
1: Nope.
0: Do you get to stick with us today?
1: Yep.
0: That was funny.
1: I remembered.
2: You remembered in the moment yesterday at this time and said, I gotta go.
1: I would like to remind you that neither of us remembered to tell each other that we were going to be on Twin Cities Live until the day before.
2: Well, I would like to tell you that my performance on Twin Cities Live wouldn't affect you either way. Because you would have to leave the show, so why would I tell you?
1: It was kind of funny that neither of us knew we were on the show yesterday, Mail.
0: Either way, great episode, you guys. I think it deserves an Emmy. I think you should get one.
1: Yeah, daytime Emmy for sure.
0: Well, it is Friday. Happy Friday, everybody. Got big weekend plans, the two of you? Anything going on?
1: Going to go out to dinner with friends tonight. Going to spend a lot of time at the farmer's market tomorrow.
0: Naturally.
2: Yeah. I think I have a concert I'm going to on Sunday.
0: Ooh.
1: Where?
2: Yeah.
0: Is he in train at the Mystic Lake Amphitheater by chance?
2: Nope.
0: Okay.
2: You know, I don't recall right now, but I think it's at the Parkway Theater. I just can't remember.
1: Okay. Oops. Well, good luck. Enjoy the show.
2: Yeah.
1: Sounds like you're very excited about
2: it.
1: Who are you going with?
2: MC likes to buy concert tickets a lot.
1: Got it.
0: Oh, sure.
2: And I'm like, yeah, I want to go. Yeah, because it's fun.
1: Sure. Mm-hmm. Stormer?
0: I'm going to be heading up to Duluth, Minnesota after the show today. I'm going to go spend the weekend with my nieces up there.
1: Oh.
0: I think I'm going to go golf with my brother-in-law, who's been begging to go golf all summer long. We're finally going to make that happen, Matt. Huh? Don't worry. And then we might check out a Duluth Huskies Northwoods Baseball League game on a Saturday evening.
2: Wow, like a small weekend.
1: Is that sort of like the Saints or something?
0: It's kind of like, it's like an amateur league. So a lot of the players that are part of the Northwoods League are players that are about to get drafted into Major League Baseball.
1: Oh, okay.
0: So this is kind of like where they're at before. It's even lower than like AAA,
2: okay,
0: Single A, even rookie ball for Major League Baseball. It's kind of what happens. You know,
2: you got to start somewhere.
0: Yeah, high schoolers, college kids. That's usually what makes up
1: That'll
0: the rosters of these teams.
2: Cool.
0: Yeah. All right, guys. Well, let's get to our topic for the game today. It actually was going to be our topic for the game yesterday, but then we had Brittany fill in for Bradley, and then
1: How'd we just start
0: talking with Brittany. We didn't even get to the game.
2: Brittany, we didn't even do the game.
0: No. In fact, she was just like, save it for tomorrow. I got some stuff to say. And it was a lovely segment.
1: Well, good.
0: But, guys, admittedly, I'm just a little bit bitter today because our very own Donna and Steve are off embarking on their Alaskan cruise, and they left me behind.
1: How rude of them.
2: Rude.
0: But still, we love cruises here on The Adventures of Bradley and Dawn, so let's also pretend we're going on our own Alaskan cruise today for the 5 Second Rule.
1: I'm here for it.
0: Have you guys been to Alaska before?
1: No.
0: Okay,
1: no.
0: Neither have I. I'd love to go.
1: Yeah.
0: Love to go.
1: It's on my list. Jamie, it's literally at the top of his list, and I know it's beautiful. Everybody who's gone says it's the most amazing thing. I get it, and I will go. But whenever I think of a cruise, I want you to understand that I think of warm water.
0: Understood.
2: You love
1: and a beach.
2: The beach, the sun.
1: Mm-hmm. Yeah.
2: Yes,
1: but
2: I get that.
1: But I know it's supposed to be magical, and I'm here for magic.
0: Yeah. Plus, it gives you an opportunity to go on a cruise during the summertime. You know, if you go on a cruise to the Caribbean in the summertime, it can be a little steamy. So, you know, if you're looking for a summer break where you want to beat the heat, go to Alaska.
2: I've heard it's beautiful.
0: All right. Which one of you guys wants to go first today?
2: Bradley wants to go first.
1: Oh.
0: All right, Bradley.
1: Thank
0: well,
1: you, ma'am.
0: You have 5 seconds to name 3 sea creatures that you might see on an Alaskan cruise. We probably should have done that one for Don, but you can have it instead.
1: A walrus, a seal, and a ptarmigan.
0: Oh, what's a ptarmigan?
1: It's a bird.
0: Oh.
1: Up north. Isn't that like a...
0: Sounds like an animal from Doctor Who.
1: Ptarmigan. Ptarmigan. Ptarmigan. Yeah, it's like a medium-sized game bird. Okay, never mind. It says it's the official bird for the Canadian territory of Nunavut, which means... Oh, no, I think that's on the other side, though. So maybe that is a... I'm sorry.
2: Okay.
1: I lost.
2: There are whales.
0: You.
2: I think that's what people...
1: Wait, do they have
2: mostly
1: ptarmigans?
2: Ptarmigan Gate.
0: Dun, dun,
2: 2026.
1: Yes, they have a willow ptarmigan.
2: Oh, okay.
1: I whip my hair back and forth.
0: Admittedly, that's where my head went to, but Bradley had the joke ready to go. All right, good answers, Bradley. Dawn, we're at your turn now, and you have 5 seconds to name three land creatures you might see
1: land
0: on an Alaskan
1: creatures.
0: Cruise.
2: Oh, how about a person?
1: a person.
2: And then people. More people? Oh. Gosh, land
1: like a
2: creatures.
1: Reindeer?
2: A marmot? A moose?
0: Yep.
2: And
1: beaver.
2: Beaver, great.
0: Mm-hmm. Don't forget the bears.
1: Mouse, rat.
2: Yes, yes. Woods creatures.
1: Ant.
2: Squirrels.
1: Cockroach.
0: Are there penguins in Alaska?
1: No.
0: No?
2: I think they're just the South Pole.
0: Okay. Be really cool if there were.
2: Yeah.
0: Oh, well.
2: It would be cool.
0: All right, Bradley, we are back to your turn now again. We are going on our own pretend Alaska cruise because we're a little bitter that Don and Steve are on their own right now. Bradley, you have 5 seconds. Name three items you would buy at a souvenir shop in Alaska.
1: Oh, probably some smoked salmon on a keychain or something, and then a t-shirt.
2: A smoked salmon keychain.
0: Probably have them.
2: If you get hungry.
1: And like a gold miner's dish pan or whatever they call those things, panning for gold.
2: Yeah.
1: Yeah.
0: Mm-hmm. Yeah, good answers. Good answers.
2: Good answer,
0: I'm
2: good
0: sure
2: answer.
0: You can get like moose antlers or something from those kinds of things. Because I know I've been to some souvenir shops up north that sell deer antlers for dogs, you know, because dogs like to chew on those as a treat. So
1: I bet there's a bunch of crafts from, you know, the native tribes up in
0: some
1: Alaska.
0: Some handmade stuff. Mm-hmm. Yeah. That'd be cool. All right, Dawn, I believe we are back to your turn now, and you have 5 seconds to name three things that you would pack in your suitcase for an Alaskan cruise.
2: Oh, binoculars, a coat, and some smoked salmon.
0: That's going to stink. Oh, boy.
2: Maybe yeah.
1: Long underpants.
2: Jerky. Mm-hmm. Yeah, long underpants.
0: Mm-hmm. Yeah. Bradley, anything in particular you would like to bring to Alaska?
1: Hand warmers.
0: Sure.
2: Mm-hmm.
0: A knitted hat.
1: Probably I would bring a swimsuit because I would like to do one of them polar plunges.
0: Oh, sure, sure. Ooh,
2: you have experience in that. You've done it before.
1: Yeah.
2: Yeah. Mm-hmm.
1: Not in Alaska, obviously.
2: Right.
0: Yeah. I'm guessing the cruise ship will have a hot tub, too. Maybe it's a night in Alaska and you can do a little dip.
1: I bet that's amazing to sit in the hot tub as you're tootling by the big-ass glaciers.
2: Yeah.
1: That's probably fun.
0: That would be amazing. All right, Don, we are back to, or no, sorry, we're back to Bradley's turn, if I'm not mistaken. Bradley, you have 5 seconds. Name three kinds of excursions you would like to do on an Alaskan cruise.
1: Oh, they got a helicopter ride over the glacier, then they got a big old train ride up some mountains, and then go fishing for salmon.
2: It's all about salmon.
0: All about salmon.
1: I just don't know what else there would be.
2: Yeah.
1: I'm sure there are plenty of other things.
2: Yeah.
1: What do you got on your list?
0: I was going to look into what maybe excursions were going to be offered through Donna and Steve's cruise, but I didn't get around to it, so I apologize. I don't actually know what all they have to offer, but you got to imagine a lot of nature, a lot of wildlife, amazing scenery.
1: Mm-hmm. Yeah. Oh, dog sledding. I know that's a common one.
0: Dogs, that'd be fun.
2: I always wanted to do that.
1: Wouldn't that be fun?
0: Yeah.
1: Jamie goes, would you ever do that? And I was like, why wouldn't I? And he's like, well, because isn't it like mean? And I was like, I don't think it's mean.
0: I just want to say mush.
2: Yeah.
0: Mush.
1: Well, we're going to mush ourselves right out of here, Stormer, because it's the end of the show. But thank you for that lovely 5 second rule. Listeners, thanks for being with us all 5 days of the work week. And we'll be back on Monday. Have a great weekend, Dawn.
2: Have a great weekend, Bradley.
1: Bye.
2: Bye, Stormer.
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19: Let's take a look at those roads with your My Talk traffic. We've got an accident right now, this one in St. Paul. It's northbound on 35E. It's right at Penn Avenue and Maryland Avenue, right between that area there. So slowing things a little bit down as you're leaving St. Paul. Southbound, also a bit slower than usual, about a 6-minute delay here. You're headed southbound. Northbound on 52 in St. Paul. We've got an accident right as you are getting off of 52 onto 94. So that's really backing things up on 52 there before you get over the bridge. And then both directions, 35E heading either to St. Paul or from a very slow right now around that Randolph Avenue due to that construction. Big slowdown right now and a big backup on 494. This one is when you're heading eastbound. In addition to the normal traffic at this time, we do have a crash that is right between Lindale Avenue and Nicollet Avenue. They're technically in a Richfield. That is got things already at this point. The commute slowed down by about 20 minutes there eastbound on 494. Let's take a look at your forecast. We've got clearing skies now. Those storms have rolled through. It's going to be hanging around these mid to upper 70s, then drops down to 60 tonight. Mostly clear. Weekend should be mid 80s and a decent amount of sun. 72 right now here at My Talk 107.1.
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19: Let's start with our first pictures of the cast of Grown Ups 3. It's the first chance we've got to see, but Netflix has finally announced that there will be a third chapter of the Adam Sandler Grown Ups saga, and this time it included this shot of the cast. Some big-time names are set to be brought back, like Kevin James was seen in the picture, Chris Rock, David Spade, Rob Schneider, Maya Rudolph, and we're expected that the to get this after this was the first announcement. We don't know the exact date on when we're going to get this, but the announcement just made yesterday. Also returning will be some of the Happy Madison regulars like Jackie Sandler, Shaquille O'Neal, Tim Meadows, Sherry O'Terry, and Nick Swartzen, among others. We found out another member of the new X-Men reboot that is on the way from Marvel, as they're going to be transitioning after the Avengers saga to more of these, the mutant saga, if you will. Kit Connor, who you might know from the TV series Heartstopper, has been in a few other movies as well, Ready Player One and others. He has now been cast as the role of Cyclops, aka Scott Summers, and he is the second confirmed member of the new reboot after Samara Weaving, who was announced would be returning or would be coming into the villain turned hero Emma Frost. So those are the announcements so far. And then Michael 2. It looks like the biopic that crushed for Lionsgate over the summer, of course, about Michael Jackson, hopes to start rolling the cameras for the second biopic about Michael Jackson, which will pick up where this last one left off. The studio will hope to begin production late this year to early next year. At least that is according to Lionsgate yesterday. That's what your My Talk Dirt Alert for this hour. For more entertainment news, download the My Talk app or go to mytalk1071.com.
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21: 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My Talk 1071. Everything entertainment. Are you ready?

0: Let's go, girls.
1: Thank God it's Friday, am I right?
2: Actually, it's been a great week.
3: I don't know whose voice that was, but I'm going to need...
1: Thank God it's Friday!
3: It feels like it should be a bumper sticker or a t-shirt, and yeah. You should not be saying it out loud, but also...
1: But also, do you like it?
3: No, I think I've made that pretty clear. I do like you.
2: I've had 4 cups of coffee.
3: Yeah.
2: Can you tell?
3: Yeah, I like that energy. I think it's just like the... Wine Friday, am I right?
2: Mike, you know what I mean.
4: I'm ready to go.
2: Thank you.
3: She is a pumped up most of the staff. Brittany's there's nobody in the building, to
2: there's
3: be clear.
2: There's nobody in the building. Wait. This is why I was so pumped up, actually, though, for real.
3: Tell me.
2: So I've been off. I was thinking about this morning while I was brushing my teeth. Hi, I'm Kendall. Welcome to the BK Show. I was brushing my teeth this morning with my kiddo, and I was like, wow, it's been 2 weeks since I've been back at work. And I was thinking about that weird... Like, stop. I'm about to be nice to you. Just
3: no,
2: park
3: wait, you're
2: it.
3: Right, though. Because I was
2: park.
3: Like, I thought you were including in that Friday. You aren't.
2: No,
3: it was, we've had like two full weeks. Yeah. You're right. I was going to make fun of you because I'm like, that. Are you counting that Friday?
2: That was 3
3: you're
2: weeks, right?
3: The time's gone so quickly for me. My life has gotten so much better. I was like, it's only been a week. No, you're right.
2: Nope,
3: it's been 2 weeks.
2: 2 weeks. So I'm brushing my teeth and I'm like, you know, going back to work after you have leave of any kind, like a lot of us, it's maternity leave, but so many people have to go on long-term leave for other reasons. And when you go back, whether it be because of an exciting leave or something that really sucked, you're a different person when you go back to work,
3: mm-hmm.
2: right? And I was thinking about this
4: Preach.
2: Morning about how I feel so fortunate that from the minute I got back, I was like, I feel like I never even left in a really good way. And I've just had so much fun doing our job with you two. And I'm just really, really grateful for that and for the environment that we get to be in. So thanks, guys.
3: You're welcome.
2: Thank you.
3: I
2: gave you a compliment.
4: That's awesome.
3: I agree. It's funny because like our work is really fun. And a lot of people don't always get a fun work, or they do have a fun work. But, you know, work is work. Mm-hmm. But this one itches a part of my brain that I don't get itched unless I'm here. Mm-hmm. So it's like one of those things where I feel so lucky because even when I'm having fun on vacation, or more appropriate for me is I take time off and just hang out with Gogo at my house. There's something I'm missing. Like it definitely fills a specific bucket.
2: Yeah.
3: Yeah.
4: Yeah. I couldn't agree more. In fact, it makes me just want to yell.
1: Thank God it's Friday. Am I right?
3: That's what we experienced.
2: Did you like it, though?
4: I loved it. I'm actually saving it. That's why I had it pulled up.
3: Please put that on the button bar. It's so bad.
1: Thank God it's Friday, am I right?
4: There we go.
3: We have to experience sometimes. Especially when I can tell you're stalling and you're like, girls, gather around this spirit, girl. Get close to mama, baby.
2: Listen.
3: I'm about to drop some knowledge on y'all. And it's like this, like, I know... where you grew up, and it definitely wasn't like raising chickens on a farm.
2: Okay. So this is why this happens, because here I was going, am I going to do this? Am I going to make it this sweet little emotional intro? No. Oh, no, I'm anxious. I'm going to make a weird noise. Now Brittany's making fun of me for both.
3: Yeah.
2: Seems accurate.
3: We miss you, and I'm happy you're back, and I love our job. For sure. Also... But also,
1: thank God it's Friday, am I right?
3: That also happened to us. So, like, as much as we miss you, we had a break from whatever the hell that was for a little while.
2: You're welcome.
3: We Thank missed you. It.
2: Well, you're welcome.
3: I'll
2: always be your favorite half that, like, literal Valley girl. I'm from Flower Valley Road. What?
3: I don't. Nobody knows. Nobody knows.
1: Like, thank God it's Friday, am I right?
3: I can't believe how quick you got that.
1: I'm going under the table. And I live here now. I take back everything I said. Where's my child?
3: It's like we should almost have a fake intro for Keller. It's like when on Michael Scott, when so many times she lets her Michael Scott answer the phone for fake and he does something weird. And then she's like, sometimes I let him have a practice round first. And she's like, oh, sorry, I'm still here. I'm going to put you through. So he'll have his like weird like... Oh, day in the mine is a better day at the fine. And then she's like, nope, sorry, it's still me. I'm going to patch you through. And then he'll have his normal entrance.
2: Cool, cool.
3: So, like, it's giving that.
2: Cool, cool.
3: Cool. Hey, guys, I keep doing Widow's Bay. Mm. And last night I watched two more episodes. This is that Apple TV. It's super scary and super funny. And I have never experienced such a balance of that. And I have a feeling Widow's Bay is what, like, Stranger Things is for kids, but Widow's Bay is for adults.
2: Interesting.
3: Because I assume, I mean, I only watched like a season of Stranger Things. I was like, I feel like I've aged out of this. And I no respect, disrespect people that like it. It just didn't feel like it was for me. This is what I feel like I wanted it to be.
2: What are those shows on Netflix? Something like Midnight Mass, House
3: Midnight
2: of Bly.
3: Midnight Mass is just scary.
2: So that's okay. That's what I'm getting to is like Bly Manor, all those shows that Netflix used to put out. Is it scary like that?
3: There are parts where I, last night,
2: like jump scare.
3: I was so scared I hid my face.
2: Okay, so it is actually scary.
3: Yeah, and they have so much lore around it. Like the lore is scarier because it'll give like, for example, this guy, this mayor is trying to get a bunch of tourism to this little town, Widow's Bay, and it has all this like history and ghosts, and they all talk about it, which is so funny in small town, which you'll love. You're going to be like, oh my God, Red Wing, like the idea of somebody like, don't ever go to that hotel. It'll be, you know, you'll get attacked by a clown or whatever.
2: Thank you. That's Clara's room at the St. James, but it's fine.
3: See, that's what I'm saying. Like, I think you'll love it because of some of that stuff. You too, Mike. Like, there's this, like, small town part of it. Like, whenever I go back to Williston, it has that vibe. And, like, there was this hilarious part where he's just going through the board games at the old inn. And one of them said teeth, and he opened it up, and it's just a pliers. Which is kind of funny and messed up at the same time. The game board game was teeth. And he just opened it up. It was like, who would put that there?
2: What?
3: And then like there's artwork on the wall and it's like a child in the water, like away from
2: drowning.
3: The boat. Yeah. And he's like trying to swim. He's like, I took down the offensive art. And she goes, what is this? Like, that's what I'm saying. They're scary, but there's also something really funny about it, which makes the scary scarier and the funny funnier. And I think this is the show to watch this summer. And I know I'm not the first one to come to this conclusion, but like, Love Island, move over in my heart. Because that's normally my summertime.
2: Sadness.
3: Mm.
2: Oh, okay.
4: Is it, when you say scary, is it like horror, gory, violent? It's just very like witty, tense, and then thriller vibe.
3: Yes. Like, nice. Mike, you can watch this. You and Sarah are going to love the lore.
4: Okay.
3: It reminds me of Fallout, where there's like all these elaborate things, you know, like within it and stuff like that. So like, highly recommend like watching it, and you'll just find yourself wanting to Google stuff on a town that doesn't exist because there's like all these little hints in that.
2: Okay. I mean, I'm in if I had Apple TV. It's Apple TV, right?
3: It's Apple TV, yeah.
2: Maybe I could do like a free week and forget.
3: I think they do
2: which
3: like
2: is what
3: a
2: happened
3: month.
2: To me with Peacock.
4: And the good news is we just bought a new phone a little bit ago and you get 3 months free. So we got to activate it.
3: And 30-minute episodes. It's like 30 to 40-minute episodes, and there's 10 of them. So you could knock this bad boy. Like, I probably will finish this in the next 2 weeks.
2: Wow. Okay.
3: Highly recommend. Also, I do have a running tab on how well Moana is doing worldwide because I have a $550 million bet going with... That's how much we bet.
4: I was going to say what?
3: With Mike. And we're at $264 million. So we're getting there.
4: Yeah, if only it just re-released again, you know.
3: Maybe it will.
2: Inch by inch. Before we go, you've got a hot day tonight.
4: Yeah. I do have a hot day tonight. I'm going to go see the Bananas.
2: Like the Savannah Bananas?
4: The Savannah Bananas are taking over Target Field all weekend long, and I'm going to go watch it, which I'll have a review of and talk about on Monday, because I didn't necessarily want to go, but I'm really happy that some of my life does, and I'm like, cool, let's go see what's going on.
3: It's giving old dad.
2: It is.
3: It's giving, I feel like old dad wanted to go.
4: No, new wife.
3: New wife?
4: And by new wife, I just mean wife. But yeah.
3: Sarah wanted to go.
4: Sarah is so obsessed with going.
3: She's a luller.
4: And it's the whole TikTok dance vibe of it. She's seen it constantly in her feed. It's one of those things. So I'm excited. I don't know. We'll see what it's about.
3: Yeah, okay. That actually, she might be the only one who has the pull to get Mike to go to Savannah Bananas.
2: That's true.
4: Not even old dad.
3: But
4: we are going with old dad, and he got us a pretty sweet set up, so we're excited.
2: Okay, right. Report back.
3: You have to tell us everything and tell us if you are susceptible to flashing lights and too much going on at once.
4: Got it. Good to know.
2: All right, we have been dying to tell you this. Martha Stewart and her intense hate of Meghan Markle is starting to look a little cringy at this point. We're going to tell you why coming up after this.
0: where talk is fun.
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0: 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The next generation of talk radio, where talk is fun. 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

0: the mark.
1: How the heck are you, bro?
0: Hey.
1: What are you dying to tell me? What are you just dying to tell me, doll?
0: Martha Stewart is looking real cringy at this point. And I don't like to say this about the queen of lifestyle.
1: But, like, we don't...
0: But she is.
1: I want to hear your story, but I also have to acknowledge we got attacked a little bit on our Hot to Go video about defending her.
0: Okay.
1: We know that she's one of the worst people. And in some ways,
0: yes.
1: Martha has tendencies that would be being around her would be awful.
0: Awful.
1: So we speculated what those were. And, like, I don't think we defend her. We just know that she does not play well with others, doesn't have a real relationship, in fact, is probably dead inside. Yeah. And we're okay with that.
0: That's how she cuts the heads off of, like, live birds so easily.
1: But with an accurate knife.
0: Mm-hmm. Very sharp, accurate knife. Don't cut that orange with that knife, Suzanne.
1: Why would you use that knife, you idiot?
0: So Martha Stewart, we told you like 2 days ago, was talking about Meghan Markle and how she was at some dinner party. And she's like, oh, yeah, the Duchess was there. She was talking about her recent trip over to the palace. At least I didn't really talk to her, but she was speaking very loudly about it. Well, the host this dinner party, the actual host, said, I sat next to Meghan Markle at the dinner party. And what Martha is saying is this is like, quote, simply untrue.
1: Mm.
0: Not only did Meghan not loudly talk about the royals, but she said that she had a great time on her European vacation. Like someone else asked, how was Europe? And she said, oh, the family had a great time. And then they go on to be like, Meghan's a big fan of Martha. She really enjoyed getting to meet her briefly. And I'm like, that is so good. That is like petty good. I'm like, oh, so she just really liked meeting Martha also.
1: She had a great time.
0: Martha, you don't look good. The farther and the harder you go at the Duchess, don't play with royalty.
1: Well, it's also the Meghan Markle of it all. It's like why I don't always like dunking on her even when her show is weird or whatever.
0: Right.
1: It is the easiest way to get clicks. It's the easiest way to get attention is talking crap about Meghan Markle. Because guess what? A lot of people hate her. And there's a lot there where you go, is this racism, sexism, just like the UK not having to deal with a different group of a human coming in? Like so many things. And I just go, this woman's not the worst person.
0: No.
1: But we treat her like with the same kind of attacking that people do with Shia LaBeouf. Like Shia LaBeouf is probably more polarizing than Meghan Markle.
0: He's definitely more polarizing than Meghan Markle.
1: That's what I'm saying. Like it shouldn't be fitty-fitty. Like it should be 80% of people are like, I don't care about Meghan Markle or like, she's okay. She seems like a decent mom. But people act like she'd be out here kicking dogs, y'all.
2: This just showed you again the reach that she has, too, because anytime there's an article, anytime there's a story, people, she's got somebody in the speed dial that she can just call up and be like, hey, we need to fight back against Martha real quick. And this is exactly what this was.
0: I think she's friends with the Jenners, so.
2: Yeah, it makes sense.
0: Kris Jenner's on
2: mm-hmm.
0: it. She's like, it's okay, Meghan, I'll just take you. Your name doesn't start with K, but you are a duchess, so I'll take you on.
2: There you go.
1: Fine, there's one K in there somewhere.
0: Right?
1: There is a story about Jennifer Garner, which felt really right. It's about Jennifer Garner's big old ring. She's got a $250,000 ring that she's been rocking and saying nothing about. And I think there's like a level of power to just starting to rock a giant $250,000 engagement ring.
0: Is we just talked about this week. Is this the new way that we're telling people we're engaged? Is we just start wearing rings?
1: Yeah.
0: Or like that we're married, we just start wearing rings. I mean, Tom Holland and Daya, we just saw this with Gigi and Bradley Cooper. They're just like wearing wedding bands all of a sudden.
1: And the weirdest part is now I had this article up and ready to rock.
0: Yeah.
1: And now I can't, like I have this and everywhere I look, everyone's taking it down, which means something weird's happened. I looked at it on Yahoo, Harper's Bazaar. I got it at Hello Magazine. Yahoo's taking it down. Harper's Bazaar. Hello. Everybody's taking this down. Okay, I did find.
0: Wait, what? Yeah. I'm clicking on the link you put up there, and you're right. It's gone.
1: Click on the one below it now. That's the one that picked it up, and it's obviously on a less regulated site because it's reporting from Hello Magazine.
0: What?
1: Yeah, I don't know why this got taken down everywhere.
0: Okay.
1: Full disclosure. I do prep at 6 a.m. I had this story. at 6 a.m. But since then, I can only find it on like a third hand market, which is like reporting on Hello Magazine. This like the Lagos Review, which I'm scared to know even what I'm on right
0: LA
1: now.
0: Goes, I'm probably giving Lagos. We don't know
1: all sorts of viruses. But it said American actress Jennifer Garner. That's not a great sign. Has sparked engagement speculation after displaying a $250,000 diamond ring on her left hand, celebrating the renewal of her series, The Five-Star Weekend.
0: Hmm.
1: And she was, we know, she's been with her longtime partner, John Miller, which sounds like a fake name, but it's real. He's this businessman who obviously does pretty well in business. And they've been together for about 8 years, I think. But yeah, some.

0: like closely guarded secret that they're getting places to take down their publication of the story. Why would she wear it?
1: I want to see the video, the original one, because I don't know if that's gotten taken down.
0: Like, that's crazy. I mean, I don't know. And Jennifer Garner is not someone who just flippantly does things or like, mm-hmm. I mean, I don't, maybe she did. I don't know. She got three kids. Maybe she's just like, oh God, I forgot. Or like, I left my cell phone in the microwave yesterday. I don't remember everything. I don't know. That's wild. Also, did not know she was married to Scott Foley before she was married to Ben Affleck. Did anybody else know that?
1: No.
2: I did not.
0: He's such a babe. I had no idea. She's got great taste in at least the way that people look, maybe not behave. Wow. Wow, Brittany, look at you.
1: Oh my.
0: Unintentionally finding the story of the day.
1: I know. I'm shocked too.
0: Oh, man. Okay.
1: I actually got annoyed because I was like, God, I linked the wrong website. Then I was like sitting here searching it as I was talking. So whatever I said, I was half in there at all. I was like, I can't find this bad boy anywhere.
0: Anywhere. Fascinating.
1: Yeah. I mean, there's a ring on her finger at this premiere for sure.
0: I love someone who's listening to the podcast at this point on like Tuesday of next week. Hi, future. And they're like, oh, yeah, no, they're engaged.
1: Yeah.
0: We know this at this point, guys. Old news. It's not to us as of Friday at 3:30.
1: Even they're cutting it, they're propping it out on premiere photos now.
0: What?
1: They're working. They're working real hard because she answered a question.
0: They're working overtime on a Friday.
1: Yeah, she answered a question on the red carpet, and this is Jennifer Garner's alleged $250,000 engagement ring that for some reason now is being scrubbed from the internet.
0: That is crazy. Okay, well, we're going to keep an eye on that. I mean,
1: we can't. It's not gone.
0: We'll see if like Mike gets a 5 o'clock news dump.
1: Good thing we have Lagos, whatever, news report.
0: Dang. All right, when we come back, we've been meaning to tell you this, all about Role Model and his lovely girlfriend, Dakota Johnson. Brittany's got a story on that. Plus, I want to talk about Cat's Eye. What's going on with this band and why is everybody dropping out of it? First, though, how are the roads, Mike?
2: Let's find out by taking a look at your My Talk traffic. Got the biggest slowdown right now is eastbound on 494. That's not unusual at this time of the day. It is a bit more unusual, though, because between Lindale Avenue and Nicollet Avenue, there is an accident. So, again, this is a little worse than even you would normally expect at this time of the day, heading eastbound on 494. Through the Richfield area again and Bloomington there. So that crash is certainly of note. There's also an additional crash just north of this on 35W heading southbound. This one is in Richfield as well. This one's between 60th Street and Lindale Avenue. So that's got some things backed up as you're heading southbound on 35W. It starts slowing up right around 50th Street. St. Paul, a little slow here. We have an accident northbound on 35E. This one is between Maryland Ave and Penn Avenue. And then heading into St. Paul, it's a little bit slow here, both on 35E and then also 52, heading over the bridge there. Again, not out of the usual for this time. Let's take a look at your forecast. We've got those storms rolled right on out of here, which means we've got low 70s going to hang around for a beautiful evening and a lot of sun. We'll slip down to 60 tonight for the overnight low, mostly clear sky. Tomorrow and Sunday, mid-80s and less humid. Should be gorgeous. 74 and sunny right now here at My Talk.
3: Morning, sunshine.
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5: 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Why do they defecate more than most animals?
4: Right?
5: That's my biggest question. Do they not have sphincters? 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
4: 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In 2010, one tried to murder me. 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It didn't even injure that bird. It lifted up its little flipper and was like, screw you,
5: just
4: homo.
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4: It gave me the middle feather. 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

0: Welcome back to the show. All right. Tell me about
1: Role Model.
2: Role Model? Okay. Role Model is one of those artists where we're just kind of accepting that we all think he's been around forever.
0: What does he sing again?
2: That one song, that Sally song.
0: Oh, with Minnesota in it. Cold like Minnesota. Hotter than a fever.
2: It was a song that I guess stole our hearts in the nation's hearts because there was one part.
3: Sally when the wine runs out.
2: There was the Sally part where he would bring out, who's the Sally? And you'd have Kate Hudson. We had all these different people come on stage. But like, that song is okay.
0: I like it, mostly because it says Minnesota. And like, anytime we get acknowledged, it's our banger.
2: True that.
0: Thank you.
2: Like when Macklemore mentioned First Ave.
0: Oh, yeah. When Lizzo was like Minnesota Vikings. We're still on that hill.
2: We don't care if she's canceled or not. We're playing that clip at things.
0: When did she sing that? 10 years ago? It's fine.
2: Have you heard it? It's great. Well, Role Model we've all accepted as somebody that's been around forever, even though he hasn't. And now is dating Dakota Johnson. Well, allegedly. This might confirm it. He played his new song at a concert. It might be on Spotify officially today, but it wasn't at the time yesterday. And on it, he uses a female's voice. I want you guys to hear this voice and tell me, is this Dakota Johnson?

0: She has such a specific way she pronounces words. Yes, that is 100% her.
1: Thank you.
2: Feels like her.
1: Thank you. That is 1,000% Dakota Johnson.
0: Or someone pretending to be her, which seems super weird.
1: Which would be very weird because they've been at least hanging out. So it'd be even weirder. It's like, hey, the other day I found this lady that sounds like you and I threw her on the track.
0: To make it sound like you, but not sound like you because we don't want to know people. It's you. What?
1: Mm-hmm.
0: Yeah. I think it's her. So does that mean they're official?
1: I think so.
2: They've kind of leaned it. It's pretty shipped, I feel like.
0: Really?
2: The two of them are pretty shipped. We've seen a lot of them.
0: Because that's one of the things that's the bangs. Number one, her bangs. Everybody knows it's her. But also, it's the way that she speaks. I can't even do it. It's like a very specific lilt in her verbiage.
1: You're so right. And I like it. And that's why it always like sticks to me.
0: Mm-hmm.
2: Oh, yeah. He actually confirmed Entertainment Weekly yesterday. He confirmed that he had a lot of names to choose from before he picked his girlfriend, Dakota Johnson, to record the cameo. He not only confirmed it, he said girlfriend.
0: As of just yesterday?
2: As of just yesterday.
0: Dang.
2: So
0: a little
2: it's
0: behind
2: on.
0: The scenes. We've been talking about this story behind the scenes for 3 days. So that
1: I should have played
0: out.
1: It. Guys, that's like one of those things where I should have gone, hey, no matter what, we should do this today. Because I brought this 3 days ago.
0: She did.
1: Because it would have been hot news 3 days ago. And now, on a Friday where we're grabbing from other days... Here we are sitting in old news.
2: It's interesting, too, because they've both been very open about wanting kids, like very much been open. And in the blind items we've been talking about, he's basically said, like, I just really have this vision of being a single dad and like growing up, you know, having a kid. And she's been talking about it a little bit. Now, she does have a movie coming out, Verity, where she plays a pregnant woman, Colleen Hoover movie. So it's easy. They're just leaning into that a little bit because she's pregnant in that film. But there's a lot of that conversation happening right now.
1: People were really up in arms. And they still are. When people mention they want to be single parents, people have big feelings about that.
0: When role model and Dakota Johnson,
1: anybody.
0: Oh, and anybody.
1: It's not
0: the
1: first time a celebrity is like, I actually just want to have a kid with myself or be a single parent or whatever. When role model mentioned this, and this wasn't that long ago, he like went on and people were in the social comments and they were losing their minds around this. Their thoughts are, it's funny because I do not, as a single parent, I don't align with these thoughts. It's just funny. It's like, they were like, how dare you do that to a kid? Like a kid should have both. Or people who are single parents are like, it's not easy. Okay. It's not like, why would you take that? Why would you take the love of two parents away? Or all these weird, people have a lot, like get really mad, even though it's not their kid, not their problem. This person's obviously just throwing out. It's kind of like when you go at a young age of 20 and you go, I don't think I want kids. Okay, you don't actually know. And like when you don't have a partner, it's hard to imagine your life with a partner. And so if you're somebody who was like always like me, I always wanted kids. I love kids. I could see myself saying that or thinking that prior to having a partner because you go, I can imagine kids. I just can't imagine who this like mystery figure partner is.
0: I just think people get mad about everything. People just are mad.
1: It's just
0: like, why are you so ticked off that some 29-year-old guy wants to have a kid?
1: Kid you'll never meet with a family dynamic you'll never get invited to dinner at. I can't stress enough. There's like people out there intentionally doing harm to others, and you're worried about somebody, I don't know, a kid needing therapy eventually because they're like, why did I grow up with a dad? Guess what? Neither did I. Grow up.
0: It's not that big a deal.
1: So wild. Get a radio show and mention it once in a while to make other people uncomfortable. It's the greatest.
0: Hey, guys, what is going on at Cat's Eye?
1: Right?
0: Okay. Cat's Eye really exploded in the last year. They came out with the song Gnarly. And that was really one of the first, like, oh, who is this? Then it was just hit after hit after hit after hit.
1: They were up for the Grammy for, like,
0: Best New Artist.
1: And they had their elaborate dance to Gnarly. And you just got a taste of how fun their concert is. Now, they've been doing a lot of behind the scenes in general. I think they did have a reality show prior to the one that they're trying to film, like the making of Cat's Eye.
0: They did, yep.
1: And so a lot of people, like Priscilla and Josie and my old neighbors, like they are hardcore Cat's Eye. And they're coming to Minnesota soon, too. They say that their concerts are amazing. They are elaborate dancing. But their work ethic getting there is a lot.
0: Yeah. So Sophia, she's one of the members of Cat's Eye, just posted that she is now taking a break from the group to focus on her mental health, which we support. We applaud. What makes this story really wild is that she's the second member of this one girl group to do this. Because back in February, Manon did the same thing. She's like, I'm taking some undefined amount of time off. Now there's only four members of this group. Their new EP comes out next week, which is probably why they'll be in Minnesota soon.
1: Mm-hmm.
0: And so she's not going to be around for any of those performances. I'm glad you brought up the documentary and the work ethic involved in it, Brittany, because obviously something's wrong here. You're not losing members.
1: And you're not losing members like, hey, I have a cold, but it's like, I'll be gone for I don't know how long. I don't know if I can mentally or physically keep up with this. Like, there is so much speculation about Manon and like what she's posted and if she'll ever be back. And they've publicly said, like, she will be back, we promise, in weird ways where you're like, it's been months now.
0: Well, they just did a red carpet interview where actually one of the members of the group, number one, said, oh, Sophia's not feeling well today, she's gone, because they asked where she was.
1: Yeah.
0: Which we now know is kind of a lie. Maybe she wasn't feeling well, I don't know. But then they were like, Manon's going to be in this new documentary. And the way it was articulated was she'll always be a member of this group. It was really important that she was part of it. But it sounded like she's never coming back.
1: Yeah.
2: And what's interesting is, if for those who don't know, this started as this reality competition show on YouTube, where the whole idea is they wanted to make an international girl group based on the K-pop methodology. Mm-hmm. So they basically wanted to, it was an interactive project. 20 different female candidates from around the world competed in missions to try to create this group. It was done by HYBE and Geffen Records, two names we know very well. HYBE was what Scooter Braun just sold a big piece of, and Geffen Records. And maybe we're finding out, doesn't necessarily work that way. You can't just take a hodgepodge of six people from all across the world and just say, boom, now you're a girl group and it's going to work. We've seen that with so many times from reality television shows.
0: Yeah, that's true. I mean, One Direction was, I would argue, the most successful band ever to come from a reality show, right? It was 1D, but they were really young.
2: Mm-hmm.
0: It was kind of the first time that they'd really, really honed in on how are we going to do this. Simon Cowell, love him or hate him, is pretty good at what he does.
1: Well, that's not, I mean, the thing is, they've had so much practice leading up to that, because NSYNC and Backstreet Boys were both made that same way, just not filmed.
0: Right.
1: So they're we have this huge method on how to make these giant, astronomical, huge boy groups. We just are deciding then to film it.
0: I think that, especially with adult women, and these are adult women, you know, they're not like 12-year-old girls that are auditioning. There are such different things that a woman's body demands, that a woman's mental health demands, that like you're expecting them to mesh and play in the same way that you would a child. It's just not going to work. It needs to be respected.
1: And also, you're traveling, you're feeling very isolated with these people. I mean, it's kind of crazy. Kendall, you and I can lean on each other in like travel and do all that stuff when we only met 2 years ago.
0: Right.
1: So now imagine five women.
0: Mm-hmm.
1: And then on top of it, it's not just our beauty standards and our, like, it's even higher because this is Korean beauty standards, Korean skinny, Korean, like, I mean, like Korean pop music, the K-pop music of it all. Is a level we've never experienced.
0: It's a lot. And I want to make sure it's so clear. What I mean is not that women's bodies can't do it. I mean, like, physically, the way that they have to move is crazy. Well, we've seen those performances. It's nuts.
1: And learn new ones like that on a dime. They change it up constantly. I mean, it is. It's a grueling, absolutely process and a machine that will spit some of you out.
0: Ugh. So it's someday in 10 years, there will be a documentary on the documentary of Cat's Eye.
1: True.
0: And I hope that they can figure out how to treat these band members and these professionals a little better so that these women have spent their whole life trying to get to this point. They don't want to drop out.
1: Yeah.
0: You know?
1: All right, when we get back, we have Michelle O'Connell, our dating coach. She's Unstuck by Michelle, and she's going to talk to you about if you're new to dating or starting again. She's got hot tips for you here on The BK Show.
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0: Hey, Kendall here for the Guthrie Theater. The new show, Private Lives, is one you are going to want to see. It's going on now through August 23rd. And if you are a fan of a rom-com, which I always am, this is a good one. It's been 5 years since divorcees Elliot and Amanda called it quits. And it wasn't that they didn't adore each other. Their union, it was just too tempestuous for their own good. So now they're both on marriage number two. They're both honeymooning at the same resort in France with their new spouses. And of course, these new spouses, they're a little unconvinced that the flame has died with their partners. So you see that they're like, oh gosh, we're at the same resort. Of course, there's insults. There's romance. There's emotional crossfire. Forced to follow their hearts. We'll find out who ends up together at the end of it all. Again, Private Lives is one that you're going to want to see at the Guthrie Theater. 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It's wildly popular. 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Private Lives, now through August 23rd.
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0: Michelle. Turn your mic on, bro. Hey, welcome to the show, Michelle O'Connell, my best friend from ninth grade, who happened to become a dating coach, which works out for us because now we have a dating coach.
1: Hey-o.
0: We actually did acquire most of our BFFs by just people who we feel like owe us a favor. So welcome. Michelle, it's Unstuck by Michelle. You were came in hot. You said you had a great topic. New to dating are starting again.
1: Yeah. So I thought about this topic because a lot of clients that reach out to me to start dating coaching tell me they don't know where to start, right? They've either been married for 30 years or they've been really focused on education or just haven't dated. And they feel so overwhelmed with the idea of starting that they don't even know what to do.
0: And that's really interesting, too, because I'm sure this is true in every generation, but in the last 20 years, dating has changed so much. So if you've been married for 20 years, it's not like, I'm rusty. I got to figure out how to ask a girl to dance. It's literally like, do you not own a smartphone? Because you're in trouble. You need every app. You need all the things.
1: Yeah. And even like to look up events, to go to events. Like there's a lot that can go into it that people, and obviously the dating apps have a bad reputation. And so people just automatically have a negative lens about it. Mm-hmm. And so when they reach out, they're like, help me.
2: Well, and I think too, even the apps themselves, I'm like, I wouldn't even know which app is the app right now.
1: Yeah.
0: Yeah. Because you're like, oh no, I'm accidentally on the promiscuous one.
2: Well, I'm like, oh, people aren't on that.
0: Kendall's on Tinder. Kendall doesn't know why she hasn't got a match on Grindr for weeks.
2: I understand.
1: And as a dating coach, like I am constantly, I'll meet with a new client and they'll say, I'm on this app. I'm like, what? Like, I mean, I don't even know. They're constantly coming out.
0: Yeah.
1: So it's just a lot. And so I wanted to just talk with people today about
0: starting. Is LinkedIn a hot one or no? Should I get off that one?
1: I've had people slide into my LinkedIn DMs. Not recommended. That's like where cheaters go, I feel like.
0: I do too. I've decided now. If you're in LinkedIn.
2: It's on my professional platform, honey.
0: The only reason you're in LinkedIn is to cheat.
1: Okay. Moving on.
0: I don't want to get Michelle canceled for some reason.
1: So I always tell people to start smaller than you think. Like people come in right away and then think they have to go on a date.
0: Mm-hmm.
1: And I'm like, step one is honestly just admitting to yourself and admitting to people in your life that you are ready to date and you're open to meeting somebody.
0: Mm.
1: That step alone can be really hard.
0: Yeah.
1: Right. But that is step one. Right?
0: Step one. Yeah. Kind of checking in. Are you ready? And if you are, verbalizing it to somebody, because nobody wants to date someone who isn't confident they want to be there. Like, sincerely, I went on a date with somebody and I was like, I think you still are madly in love with your wife. Sure enough. Your ex-wife.
2: Yes. To be clear.
0: Oh, yes. Those are two different
2: now
0: dates.
2: Now Michelle's canceling Brittany.
0: Those are two different dates and you know that. No, just kidding. I was like, and you know what? They ended up having still their marriage photo on their Facebook. And I went to a place of like, I don't think you're ready to date.
1: Yeah. And so by saying it out loud, it's a level of accountability, right? You're saying it out loud. And so then you also kind of have to do it, right?
0: Yeah,
2: and that's true.
1: And so you can live in step one for a little bit, just telling people, opening up your heart, opening up your mindset of it. And then
2: I was going to ask you though, Michelle, before you move on too, I think that as someone who maybe has a friend who's single or has gone through divorce or a really hard breakup, I don't want to push
0: me.
2: Them.
0: That's, I'm all the same person.
2: It's all actually Brittany. I don't want to push them. So for that friend to verbalize to me, I think I'm ready.
0: Yeah.
2: Then I'm going, oh, good. I know someone. I didn't want to push you into it. It gives your people permission to put it out there too.
1: Yeah. And everybody, I always say, everybody that you just tell that you're open and looking, they have a cousin, a neighbor. Like people know people.
0: Mm-hmm.
1: So it just helps open up possibilities.
0: It kind of opens up your world a bit.
1: Yep. And so after you've said it, you're ready, then make a small step that could even be picking an app, right? Kind of looking at the pros and cons of the different apps. That could be starting to get profile pictures. I just talked to someone two weeks ago, doesn't matter. And they're like, I don't know where to start. And I said, okay, so we're scheduled to meet in 3 weeks. And I said, between now and then, I want 6 photos. She's like, what? I was like, yep, 6 photos within the last year. I'm going to send you like several options, like just start to take pictures like that, you know, when you're with your friends. And so that alone can be a process, right? So when you decided you're ready to date, you know what I mean?
2: Yes.
1: You're not automatically going on a date, right? You're
2: getting
1: pictures for your profile. You're picking an app. You're looking into single events in your area.
0: And the thing is, too, Michelle, we're talking to Michelle O'Connell, dating coach, Unstuck by Michelle, if you want to follow her on the socials. The thing is, too, is like, you know that one friend who will help you take a thirst trap. Like, that friend for me is Kendall Mark.
2: Mm-hmm. I know the angles.
0: When we were in New York and we were at the Harry Potter musical, she's like, your outfit? Killing it. Go in this dark corner. Okay, angle up.
1: Yes.
0: And I was like, it was so funny and it was so, and like anytime I want like a hot picture, I'll go to Kendall.
1: Yeah.
0: Our friend Rika, she's good at that too. Like,
1: yes, and iPhones are just amazing. The things that you can do with like selfies and timers and stuff like that, it's amazing.
0: Just like pretend you're in an Olive Garden commercial, put your phone down and just laugh in public.
1: Exactly.
2: When your people know you, like they know what you're comfortable
1: with. And they'll
2: be
1: honest with you, right? They'll be honest with you. The person that's honest. Lift your chin, like stand, like, put your shoulders back.
2: Like, girl, you're so pretty. Stop being weird.
1: Yeah. And so that kind of goes into the next part, too, is you don't have to be 100% confident when you start to date, right? Confidence comes with actually doing it, right? So you might feel nervous. You might feel rusty. You might feel awkward. But you're going to gain confidence the more you put yourself out there and actually date. And so the people I will date when I'm super confident, nah, let's start dating when you're kind of confident. And then the rest will build.
0: And also, like, it's funny because that's also a personality trait. Maybe you're the type that isn't falsely confident. I mean, maybe I'd be farther in my career if I believed in myself. You know what I mean? Like, and that's okay. Like, you should just be not, maybe I don't want to date somebody super confident. Maybe I want to date someone who's also like questioning themselves. So it's like, it's one of those parameters where you're like, that's not necessarily like a check mark done.
1: Yeah, absolutely. And I think, too, people feel so much pressure with dating. And so the idea, when you've decided you're going to date, again, you don't have to win at dating. You just want to create opportunities to meet people. That's all it is, right? Yeah. And you want to have an open mindset. You want to be curious. You want to go into dates saying, like, I wonder if I like this person enough to see them again versus auditioning. Like, there's all these little mindset shifts that can help the process just come with more ease.
2: Mm-hmm. I remember my mom always used to say, when I'd be like, I don't know about some guy, you know, she'd be like, honey, it's a free dinner. And it was a joke, but also kind of serious. Like, you don't.
0: It's not that serious.
2: It's not that serious. Yeah. Just go. Why not?
0: I like that.
1: Mm-hmm. Yeah. And remembering, too, like, when you start dating, it shouldn't be taking from your life. It shouldn't be feeling exhausting. Like, when.
2: Amen.
1: Yes. It should really, you should still be seeing your friends. You should still be doing your hobbies. And it should be something that adds to your life, not takes over your life. And that's so important, or else you're going to get burned out.
0: Yeah, and you're also, like, not even bringing your best self.
1: Exactly.
0: You're not really going to attract that person. Because if I was, like, showing up being like, all right, give me the rundown, and you like that, I don't want to be with a person who likes that.
2: I'm actually not this person, so never
0: mind. I'm actually super positive, but, like, my vibe right now is off.
1: So, and with those things, too, again, it's doing the little things, right? Mm-hmm. It's going on 2 dates a month, committing to that, right? If you're able to go to make connection. Mm-hmm. Go to a singles event every other month. Right? It's setting these little goals and then following through with them. Like, when you get 3 matches on the app, pause your profile, right? Mm-hmm. Just focus on that and then reopen your profile. Like, that's those little things.
0: That's a question I have for you. We're talking to Michelle O'Connell, dating coach, Unstuck by Michelle. If I'm at a place where I don't feel like my schedule is super open, is that something that I should be mindful of before I go, I want to get back in the dating world?
1: That's something I always talk to people about, because I'm like, are you avoiding, or are you really that busy that you can't go to coffee with someone for an hour? Right? So, and maybe you are that. If you are that busy, then it's probably not the best time.
0: Yeah.
1: If you can't, that sounds stressful, right? If you can't make an hour to go to a happy hour or something.
0: Yeah.
1: So I think that's always good to explore. But with a lot of my clients, I find that's more of people who are really rigid with their routine.
0: Yeah.
1: And inflexible and avoiding.
2: Ooh, avoiding. You ain't ready.
0: It is true. Yeah. Because I feel like the moment you kind of go, all right, like, I definitely have more time. And then you go, well, then maybe it's just not a priority, like you're saying, where then you go, that's a whole other conversation.
1: Yeah, absolutely.
0: What is, like, the main thing you noticed people are rusty at getting back in the dating game? Like, what is, when they're like, I've been married for 20 years, I'm back, we've got 45 seconds. Tell us, like, the number shot clock.
1: I think it's putting people, like, just chill. Like, I don't know how to say it. Like, just chill. It's not a big deal. You're just meeting another person. That's it.
0: Yeah.
1: That's all. True. Like, just act like you're meeting a potential new friend, right? Relax a little bit.
2: Like, let your shoulders,
1: Let your shoulders.
2: Like, physically, sometimes you do. You have to just physically, like, okay.
1: Yeah.
2: Like, just take it down a notch.
1: Yeah.
0: Those are also just my shoulders, so that's offensive.
2: Sorry, Brittany. I didn't mean to be so, like, pointed about this conversation. Michelle and I, we're going to talk afterwards. It's fine.
0: Unstuck by Michelle. Follow her on the socials. She's a dating coach. She's also going to be at the State Fair with us this year. You're going to be there on the first Friday, right?
1: The 28th.
0: Yeah, come meet her.
2: And 15 people will be like, I didn't think that's what you would look like.
1: Yeah, I look like a model, so.
2: She does. She's, what? You are. You're
0: she
2: gorgeous.
0: Didn't say for what, though.
1: Didn't say for what.
2: She was on the news for, what was it?
1: Oh, no.
2: Pinworms.
1: Oh, and with that, coming up after the break,
0: celebrities are just like us.
3: Except when they're not.
4: Where talk is fun.
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4: 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Everything entertainment.
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14: Let's take a look at those roads with your My Talk traffic. Northbound 100. We've got an accident right now between Minnetonka Boulevard and Cedar Lake Road. That's in St. Louis Park. It's got things slowed all the way back to about 44th Street if you're heading northbound on 100 as the result of this accident there. Also, still experiencing a pretty big slowdown here, 494 in the eastbound direction. You might say, well, that's normal. It is, but it's being made a little worse due to an accident between Lindale Avenue and Nicollet Avenue. That one's in Richfield. So again, what is normally a bit of a delay right now, add a little extra time as you're working your way across 494 in that eastbound direction. And on the west side of things of 494, we've got a vehicle blocking a lane here. This one is right south of the airport. It's but right at 77 is where it's at. So it's kind of slowing things down through that area as well. St. Paul, a couple of slowdowns. Biggest one is westbound on 94. There's some debris in the roadway here, right where 52 and 94 come together there. There was an accident. Appears there's still some debris possibly there that's still slowing things down over the Lafayette Bridge as you work your way into St. Paul. It is a beautiful 75 and sunny right now. We're going to be hanging around these mid-80s for the weekend as these storms have now worked their way out. 60 the overnight low tonight. Right now, like I said, 75 and sun.
4: 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A Dirt Alert update.
15: I need to know everything that there is to know.
14: Movie news. Whole bunch of different movie stories to talk about. First off, Michael, the biopic for Michael Jackson, had a very big release earlier this summer. Well, it sounds like they're already, Lionsgate is working on the sequel, and they hope to start rolling cameras for that sequel either still later this year or early 2027. That is what Lionsgate has recently released. If you did watch it, you know that they didn't tell the whole story, ended at a certain point of the history there of Michael Jackson. So we'll see how this second biopic tackles some of the other issues there. David O. Russell and Nicolas Cage, it's long been talked about and rumored when this Madden movie is going to be hitting getting a theatrical release. Well, it's going to be available on streaming November 18th on the streamer on Prime Video is where it's going to be dropped. And then it is going to be released for an awards qualifying theatrical run early in November, but it will not be playing nationwide. This called Madden because it is talking about the legendary American football coach and sports commentator John Madden. So again, that's going to be heading to Amazon Prime, and that's going to be on the 18th is when you can watch it there on the streamer. And then finally, the Batman 2 and Batman 3 are not filming back to back. James Gunn had to deny what has been an online rumor. There's been a belief that the reason why it's taken so long for Robert Pattinson's second Batman movie is because they're actually filming both back to back, and the guy who's the head now over there at DC is saying no, that's definitely not the case. So don't expect when we get the announcement for Batman 2 that Batman 3 will be right behind it because they're filming together. They are not. That's a look through My Talk Dirt Alert for this hour. For more entertainment news, download the My Talk app or you can go to mytalk1071.com.
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8: 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That's what we do. 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
16: Let's go, girls.
1: Celebrities, they're just like us.
0: Except when they're not. Okay, I got to tell you about Brandi Carlile. I wouldn't say she makes it in our list of, is she doing the right thing very often? But right now, she is canceling a few of her upcoming dates for her human tour this spring. Now, the question I want to ask you, Kendall.
1: Mm-hmm.
0: Brandi Carlile, who makes her money off of entertaining the masses and you know, being, I don't want to say likable, but people buying into her storytelling and her life. She's an artist and she's canceling because she, quote, personal circumstances. Personal circumstances.
1: And that's it.
0: That's it. Okay. That's it. She's not, she said she had no choice. And, she's feeling a lot of profoundly anxious about this decision, but that's it. That's all we know.
1: Mm-hmm.
0: Do you feel like these artists who cancel on us or who don't show up, like, where do you think the line is? Like, how much do you think we're owed a somewhat of an explanation? And, like, does the timeline matter if it's that day, the day prior? You know, we also had this with Kelly Clarkson. We found out her ex-husband died.
1: Right.
0: But, like, people felt like she should be sane. So what are your thoughts on this?
1: No, I don't think that people owe anybody an explanation. I get that you pay a lot of money for tickets to these shows, right?
0: Yeah.
1: Like, I do understand that. I think saying something along the lines of, it's a, what did she call it, a personal situation?
0: Yeah.
1: A personal situation, that means she's
0: a circumstance.
1: Circumstance. It probably has nothing to do with her voice then.
0: Yeah.
1: Because if it was that, she'd say, I'm sick.
0: And
1: I'm so sorry.
0: This is a huge, I should mention too, this is like 2 months out.
1: Okay. And I just think that if it's big enough that this person and they don't want to address what it is, we live in a world where we consume information at such a level and such a rate that it's toxic, right?
0: Like,
1: we all have seen the studies. We know what it does to us, how it just like ratchets up our nervous system. So we feel this entitlement to people we don't know and what's going on in their personal lives. Yeah, she's a celebrity. Yeah, you paid money to see her. That doesn't mean that maybe if like her wife is sick or they're getting a divorce or her mother died, I'm not entitled to that. Like if they just want to say personal circumstances, I'm so sorry. If they're doing it all the time, still, that's on you. Don't buy tickets to their show. That's how I feel about it.
0: And like, I don't know, because I don't know if this is Blue Dot Fever, but I will tell you this, which, like, I don't know if maybe those ones aren't selling, but I will say this. Domestic fans here in the U.S. don't need to panic because those dates aren't impacted. She's headlining right now and wrapping that up on September 27th at the All Things Go Festival in Maryland. So whatever this is like a future problem. I don't know. I'm with you because, like, I think that there is explanation needed when it's day of. Mm-hmm. Not an explanation, but like, I am going to find myself annoyed, a little bit mad, if day of I'm going to Vegas and Kelly Clarkson canceled. And I get it. Her literal father of her children died. And it's like, I know, but like, you don't know that. And we're so used to flippantly people going, I canceled because I don't, you know, I just wasn't feeling it, or mm-hmm. dehydration or mm-hmm. whatever. We were like, you know how much time and effort, like not a lot of us get a lot of time off, mm-hmm. finances to fly out, hotels, even if you reschedule this. I think you owe people an explanation. I think if you want me to not speculate badly about you, you're yeah. going to give me a reason why that happened.
2: Like more than just personal circumstances, you're saying.
0: 1,000%. Got I it. Think if we're talking day of cancellation, just because now it is so normalized yeah. to buy tickets in different cities, because it's like we're at a place where you have to fight that online fight to get tickets to some of these things. You know, like if I went to the Eras tour in Canada and she cancels that day, I'm going to be heartbroken.
2: I got a passport for this. How do you feel, Mike?
14: This is also a level. This is a little of the vague booking that we've talked about with other celebrities, too. Mm-hmm. You live and die by the fame. Like, that's yeah. your livelihood.
0: That's your bread and butter.
14: Your bread and butter is you are exchanging fame for money. That's what you're doing. And I kind of can understand why if you, I know it's a month out, but like, kind of being really vague about why you're canceling when I'm very excited to see you. Somebody like Brandi Carlile, it's not like, you know, hopefully everything's okay and we're going to have plenty of opportunities to see Brandi Carlile in the future, and you've had chances to see Brandi Carlile. But I understand a little bit of pushback and a little bit of frustration from people. And yeah. I do think you're exchanging in popularity. That's what your bread and butter is. I think giving us a little bit more than just that little bit of a detail, I think is okay and necessary sometimes.
0: I think, Mike, I think you're, because like, that's what I kind of hit on sometimes in my mind too, where I'm like, we bought into you as a person.
14: Yeah.
0: And especially like Brandi Carlile, who's a storyteller of her own yeah. life, where you go, I think maybe you don't owe it to me, but you should feel like you do. Does that make sense? Like, even though, like, I get you can have your walls and there's some things that are like too dark to talk about or whatever, but a little bit more, I think, would go a lot of ways with people that are, like you said, exchanging their likability for cash.
14: But I give Brandi a little grace. Like, this is a rescheduling. This isn't, she did say it's a reschedule, and I hate to have to do this. A flat out cancellation with no excuse or with no explanation.
0: Yeah.
14: That's a little bit harsher. So I do give her some grace in this, but I understand why fans are upset by it for sure.
2: I am in the minority.
0: No, I think I've seen both sides of your guys's. And I also think, as somebody who, like, I've had times in my life where I haven't explained things, and like, you know, I wouldn't say we're like in the public eye, but you know, we have a job where I usually tell most things. And so like, I get also that protection piece of like, there's just some things you go, that's mine and I'm not talking about it.
2: Mm-hmm.
0: But I also go from, it's kind of like the idea of when reality stars get so irate when they don't have a good edit that year and all of a sudden yeah. their businesses go down. And it's like, well, doll, the reason your business was built and why you have that initial great net worth is because of your likability. So if you're mm-hmm. wheeling and dealing in the space of Q store scores or how likable you are, you're going to have to take a hit at some point.
2: Oh, yeah. Reality stars, those are fair game. They fair game.
0: Especially because they're like, take away, look into my, yeah.
2: Right.
0: But I think you're both right. And I think there's like rationale why both sides go, I don't want to say anything. And fans going, you should tell us something.
2: Mm-hmm. Mm.
0: Speaking of somebody who should tell us less, Jonah Hill is wild right now. Jonah Hill was doing an interview where he was talking about his fitness, and he's like, yeah, I'm really into jiu-jitsu. I love Brazilian jiu-jitsu, except my body is begging me not to love it. My wife is, he went on and on about jiu-jitsu.
2: Okay.
0: Then he mentioned, he's like, do you know what I really like?
2: What?
0: My favorite thing is when people come up to me and they're like, oh, Jonah Hill, that effing fat guy from Superbad. And I'm like, I would effing annihilate you, dude. I'm not kidding you. Try it. If you see me, try it, dude. Bring it. Who's got it? And it went so quickly to a place of, Jonah Hill, nobody's here is calling you fat. Are you trying? Who are you fighting right now?
2: Who are these hypothetical demons in your head?
0: What?
2: What?
0: The idea that this man is getting up at 4 a.m., hitting the gym.
2: Working on his fitness.
0: And is like, I better be ready for the guy that calls me fat from soup. Like, I sit and do weights and I go, one and two. I have to do, my little app tells me I have to do 10 today. I hope I can push this weight. I'm going to feel good about myself and like feeling, you know, strong. The idea that I'd be out in these streets, like punching free weights in the air, getting ready for a fight, like that's my only motivation, is so wild to me. You're a serial killer.
2: That is weird. It's like, okay, he built his career looking one way,
0: yeah,
2: and now he doesn't. And we all know that. And it's not that crazy. Like, people change. Yeah. Shockingly, we age.
0: Yeah.
2: Like, people change their hair color. They change their size. But for whatever reason, he has it in his head that that's, is it like something that he's ashamed of? I don't understand why else you'd be so defensive of it.
0: It's you're so right, Kendall. Like, there also, I bet you that somebody has aggressively said it to him a couple times.
2: Right.
0: But I bet your everyday person's like, dang, guy, you look fit. Like, it's like,
2: or it's just like, Jonah Hill.
0: Holy.
2: Hey, man.
0: Yeah, you're from, I love you in Superbad. That's like so many people's favorite movie.
2: Right.
0: So him coming at us with already that aggressiveness.
2: Rage.
0: When I'm like, I don't think everybody's calling you an effing fat guy. I just don't think so. But also, like, I'm so sorry that that is the narrative that keeps you going.
2: Yeah, man.
0: I know.
2: Jonah Hill, just like,
0: I might
2: maybe
0: have to,
2: like, yoga a little bit.
0: I might have to put this in next week for Does Britney Hate Men? Because, like, this is a narrative that I kind of am obsessed with. Like, I think men sometimes do in the gym. Like, are you fighting imaginary demons right now?
2: Right. Literally, actually. Oh, when we come back, Brittany has another
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19: Mm-hmm. 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
20: Oh, hey there, Jason. Or should I say, Saucecito. It's your old friend, Captain Jack. Well, I heard tell from your shipmates, Colleen and Holly, that you're celebrating your birthday. 52 years around the sun. Well, I think that deserves a hearty huzzah. And on this very special day, may grumpy gills let the margaritas flow like gallons of water on a Disneyland flume ride. Hey?
19: I'm going to instruct Colin. That will be shown at my funeral. I just...
18: Did you mean grumpy gills?
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0: Welcome back to the Brittany and Kendall Show, where, let's be honest, we're just a front for Bravo, Bravo, effing Bravo. Literally, that's the only reason we do this radio station, is because this is the only place you can get Bravo news. Okay, we got to talk about Andy Cohen. This went down earlier in Aug.
1: Why you do this? Why? You just send yourself up for me to be like, nobody says Aug.
0: First week of Aug.
1: Nope. Doesn't even like roll off the tongue.
0: 30 days, 37 days into Q3.
1: That's better.
0: Cool.
1: Much more relatable.
0: Andy Cohen said, okay, so it actually came out, NeNe Leakes was like hinting that she might someday be on one of the ultimate girl trips. She's from Real Housewives of Atlanta. Not a white refrigerator. So she came out and was like, yeah, maybe I'll be involved in the Ultimate Girls Trips Roaring 20th. Like, maybe that's something I'll be at. Where Andy Cohen never actually, like, hits up on speculations this hard, where he said, that's not happening.
1: No.
0: They're not true. That was rumors. There's a lot of casting rumors which came out over the weekend, and I'm going to tell you, they're not true. Andy said flat, plainly, addressed it quickly.
1: What is it about NeNe that makes him be like this, though?
0: Litigious!
1: You think that's what it is? That it's just legal thing?
0: Oh, I bet you, like, I mean, one thing, Andy, like, once you sue the station, once you sue, like, Bravo, and, like, I think, too, he gets irate when you can't use the footage, when something like that happens. Like, I mean, and, like, there are people where you go, you're never going to come back from that. And NeNe Leakes straight up, I think, I can't remember the reason she sued Bravo, but she made a, she claimed, NeNe Leakes alleged that the network and production teams tolerated years of racist remarks from her former co-host, Kim Zolciak-Bierman, without taking meaningful action. The defendants named Bravo, NBC Universal, production companies True Entertainment, Truly Original, and Andy Cohen.
1: So she straight up named Andy Cohen.
0: Yep. And here's the thing. So Andy Cohen, and at this point, this is like in, I want to say 2020 or like
2: 2022.
0: Okay, 2022. Thank you. And like, imagine this. They're still dealing with like, how are we filming? There's like a lot of ups and downs. Andy Cohen has to answer to somebody, and it's going to be somebody high up in NBC Universal. You're dealing with that lawsuit. You're also dealing with, at that point, one of the Real Housewives of New York, one of like Leah, she's also claiming she's going to sue. Like, he's got a lot to defend and still try to be like, can we keep filming? Can we keep working? I have a feeling that this NeNe Leakes thing was so big that there is a place, too, where they were scared they're never going to use any of the Real Housewife footage again. Because if he's claiming like there's all this racist stuff, they, sometimes that means they can't air some of that stuff.
1: Ever again.
0: Yeah. So he's at that point kind of like, I'm sure, going, what she put me through with all this stuff is a pretty big deal. The things she alleged, like, that he let go. And I'm not saying if he did or didn't. That's not where I'm going. I'm just saying that he sees that person. It wasn't that long ago. That's 4 years ago that this person sued you.
1: And could have taken down the whole ship.
0: Mm-hmm.
1: Like, I think it was worthy. It was worth a question because when you think of Bravo, especially the Real Housewives, they're notorious for having somebody suing somebody or like they come on the show and their husband's in federal prison, like getting kicked out of the country. Like, it's crazy. The one, what's her name in Salt Lake City? Jen Shah.
0: Yeah.
1: I know he's not having her back, but he even let people talk about it, though.
0: He might someday let her back because she went and served her time. He had Teresa Giudice back. He's had so many people who have like alleged assaults. We had a chance for Jax Taylor. He hit, you know, he threw a chair at Brittany Cartwright weeks before production went live, and then he came on that season.
1: Mm-hmm.
0: Like, he's not above turning a cheek to things, but I think there's a couple people, like Leah McSweeney. She was the Real Housewife of New York.
1: She's the one who said that he got her drunk or, like, was helpful with her rehab.
0: Correct. Yeah, okay. he was creating an environment where she would drink. And then Brandi Glanville claimed that he like sent her sexual texts, even though it was like Brandi was FaceTiming with Andy and another one of like, it was Kate from Below Deck, where they're all like good friends. And they made a joke that like if Andy had, like, it was all, like, very public.
1: Was it like a threesome
0: joke? Yeah, like, oh, yeah, if you can be involved in our threesome. It was like that. And Brandy was like, I'm going to sue you for that.
1: Basically, if you are going to sue Andy Cohen, you cannot come back, which does clock.
0: And I wonder, too, it's like, when you're naming NBC Universal, I bet you anything, they're like, no. Mm-hmm. If we can't control, if that person's going to sue us for something as, like, kind of something we don't have a lot of control of, if somebody's acting racist towards them on air, what is a reality show's responsibility? And I'm really asking, like,
1: I don't know.
0: Like, was Kim Zolciak racist or not? Probably. She's not a great person. Like, I could see her. She there were, I'm sure, were some things said or what. Mm-hmm. I don't even know. I don't even care. Like, I'm not saying I don't care, but I, like,

0: for filming a reality TV show in Wisconsin. Because they just have nothing else to go off.
1: You mean like the actors wouldn't have
0: the actual ability to sue somebody or protection for the reality stars. It is very interesting.
1: And, you know, what Bravo does is they get involved when there's violence. Mm-hmm. And that's actually new, too. Like, that's probably in the last, like, 5 or 6 years, because there was in Real Housewives of Atlanta. There was a point where, like, Nene tries to pull off Kim's wig so much it, like,
0: rips her hair or something.
1: Rips her hair off and all these things. They didn't used to get involved with when the physical altercations are. That's actually new. And they just started, too, being like, there are times when people can get too drunk and they get involved.
0: Can you imagine if back in the day MTV was able to be sued by anyone on TV for getting in a fight? Like, oh my gosh, Jersey Shore?
1: Yeah.
0: The Real World? Road Rules? Jack Butt? Like, I mean,
1: Jack Butt.
0: I was like, oh. Totally. All those shows. Like, they,
1: yeah, I think it's an interesting conversation. Like,
0: so interesting. You have so much more Bravo, too. I'm like, we didn't even touch half of what you wanted to talk about.
1: We'll save it for next week.
0: We'll save it for a Monday?
1: Oh, no, I have to talk about Bravo. Turn my arm.
0: Oh, no, what will she do?
1: Turn my arm.
0: Just turn her arm in the wrong direction. Speaking of Bravo, reality TV star Stassi Schroeder. Did I get it right, Brittany?
1: Nailed it.
0: Stassi Schroeder has a new show, and the reviews are interesting. We'll get to those coming up, but first, Mike, how are the roads?
2: Let's take a look at your My Talk traffic. 494 heading northbound. It's slow as you're working into Maple Grove. This is backed up right as you get to right where 94 and 494 come together. So again, kind of in a common spot at this point of your commute, but it is a little slower than even we would normally be seeing. Crash right now eastbound on 694. This one's at University Avenue. So it's slow there heading east on 694. This one in Fridley. And looking at South Metro, things are starting to improve. 494, that one crash got cleaned up, so that's just kind of letting everything move a little more freely. Crosstown here, there is a vehicle stall eastbound on 62. This one's right at the ramp for 35W there, so that area is a little bit slowed down as this stalled vehicle is blocking a lane. And then similar situation westbound now on 494, just south of the airport in Richfield. This is between 77 and 24th Avenue South is where that stall has taken place. Let's check out that forecast. We've got overnight low tonight, dropping down to 60 with some sunny skies. Expect to make its return tomorrow. Another chance of some thunderstorms late tomorrow, and then 84 on Sunday. It is a beautiful 77 and mostly clear here as the showers have worked their way out. 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

0: bad news for you if you liked Stassi Schroeder on Vanderpump Rules and you've been missing her.
1: Yeah.
0: Apparently our new show sucks.
1: I know.
0: I know, she said. I know.
1: Yeah.
0: She was the queen of Vanderpump Rules. From what I've gathered, is she was very vocal, at least.
1: She was witty. She was catty. She dated Jax Taylor. She started out her career dating Jax Taylor.
0: And then got fired in 2020 for being racist, apparently. At least allegedly.
1: Well, what happened was she had a podcast, or she was broadcasting something with a couple of the other girls.
0: Mm-hmm.
1: And there was a woman on there, Faith, and Faith was black. So mm-hmm. she was kind of like a friend of on the show. And they accused her of stealing, and they were doing it very flippantly. And Faith came forward and was like, hey, you don't understand what that accusation actually means for somebody with my skin color.
0: Yeah.
1: And it was like, yeah, that's accurate. Like, right. And Stassi was always the type that could say whatever when, you know, attack all these people. But it's like, you're...
0: like, this isn't funny.
1: I think it was good for everybody, like, and especially in that group of people, you're like, yeah, you have a white privilege that, like, it's really showing right now. And, like, mm-hmm. yeah, she wasn't racist. She didn't like Faith, and she accused her of stealing, and, like, there's a world, whatever. But you're like, yeah, like, you could get Faith killed for saying that.
0: Right.
1: And then she ended up taking a beat. Mm-hmm. And she got fired from Vanderpump Rules, or went away. I think she actually went away eventually.
0: It says here that she got fired.
1: Okay.
0: But then she's like, she was basically, she calls it, she was canceled. Like, yeah. She was dumped by her PR firm, her agency, everybody.
1: And she made the rounds. She did what, you know, back in that, like, it was like, I want to say 2020
0: is when she was canned.
1: Yeah. And then she went on Tamra Judge and was like, yeah. And like, it really was, took accountability for all of it. But that's also kind of a PR move. So you don't really know how mm-hmm. authentic that is. Enough time went by and they're like, I think people were more accepting of it. She's been on Vanderpump Villa. She's mm-hmm. been on a couple other things. She's written a pretty successful books, has a pretty successful podcast with her husband. So it seemed natural that Stassi Schroeder would get her own reality show. Mm-hmm. But we thought it would be on Bravo.
0: And
1: it's
0: it ain't.
1: Not.
0: It ain't on Bravo. It's on Hulu. And the argument with this that I've seen over and over with this House of Stassi is that, number one, she breaks the fourth wall almost too much.
1: Yeah.
0: To the point where she's telling the camera, oh, yeah, I'm going to invite everybody over for dinner because there's nothing going on and I just want to create and stir up drama.
1: Yeah.
0: Okay, but that doesn't feel natural. That feels no. just like you don't have enough to do or enough to say.
1: And I think, so she invited Katie Maloney on this mm-hmm. show, and to do that,
0: who's from Vanderpump. I didn't know that.
1: Yeah,
0: so.
1: And she's also did the something about her sandwich with Ariana Maddox.
0: That's how I know her name.
1: Yeah, the short haircut, dated was married to Tom Schwartz, who was with Tom Sandoval for the restaurant they opened,
0: mm-hmm.
1: and Schwartz and Sandy, which went under anyway. So the thing is, Stassi was like, hasn't talked to Katie in a long time. They like had a rift and they hadn't. So she was like, I need some more reality star people in her. So the first meeting they ever have where Stassi's like, come hang out, Katie. It was so unorganic because she's like, and Katie kind of called her out for some things. It's like, if the person didn't come from you or is married to you, you have no interest. You're not social anymore. Mm-hmm. Like, you've decided to really lock down, which yeah. like, we can all relate to.
0: Right.
1: But like, when I heard that, I went, that's not a great sign because that doesn't make a great reality show.
0: I'm glad you brought that up because that, as Brittany's saying, like, that's in the trailer for this season of House of Stassi. And in the couple articles I've read, and one of them I really enjoyed because I think it articulated it so well as you're doing right now, is that the people in her circle that are supposed to make this fun are her husband,
1: mm-hmm.
0: his sister, her sister, her podcast co-host, and some 49-year-old guy named Rob, end quote. So it's nobody. And then she ropes in Katie Maloney and tells the camera, again, breaking that fourth wall, I need her to do this show.
1: Yeah.
0: Like, why are you, what? It makes me just,
1: I don't know.
0: It's, just, that, it's not great.
1: I know. The problem is Stassi's not that interesting. She used to be. She used to party. Yeah. Now she's kind of like, it's probably lives more of the way we live. Like, And that's what's kind of funny is, like, I used to think, God, I'd have a great reality show.
0: Yep, not anymore.
1: But once you hit a certain age, you're like, no. So, like, I know that if Real Housewives of Minnesota were casting right now, mm-hmm. let's say I was, had the kind of pocketbook and bank account that could be like, oh, yeah, I'll show you the behind the scenes. I'm going to be honest with you. It wouldn't be that exciting to watch.
0: It'd be
1: you.
0: Real dry.
1: It'd be like, wow, she really likes her routines. Uh-huh. And wow, she really sometimes... just kind of.
0: She means it when she says she goes to the gym a lot. she sure watches does. Bravo,
1: and a lot of that is at the same time.
0: She wasn't joking.
1: She bought a device off Etsy that she can watch her phone on the treadmill more easily. Like that's how much she watches. It has to bring it with her and not forget it at the gym, which doesn't happen a lot because it there a lot. So yeah, and then there's this whole like. It seems like she's going out of her way to be mean to Bo. But I do think there's something to a reality show that acknowledges it's a reality show.
0: Like, so countering the point of she didn't break the fourth wall too much.
1: I'm kind of not mad at it because they do reference, like, I will give this show more of a try. I've watched a little bit of it. Mm-hmm. And I will kind of keep going back to that because I do think that is a little bit of a novel idea is like, we know these conversations happen anyways.
0: Yeah.
1: That, like, I need Katie on here because... Yeah. None
0: people
1: of these
0: are boring.
1: These everybody else sucks, and she's going to call me out on my crap.
0: And all the rest of them are on the Valley.
1: Totally.
0: They're all over on Bravo.
1: Totally. Katie's the one person, and her sandwich shop seems to be ran by somebody else. They're suing that person anyways. So I don't think it's such a bad idea.
0: Hmm.
1: It's kind of like, I don't know, like, remember when The Office and they had all these mockumentaries come out, and, like, there were some that talked about the cameras more or less, and then, like, it's just the thing that sucks is like, I don't think Stassi is that interesting right now, but I don't think it's such a awful idea when they start mentioning that the cameras are there. Like we have to almost pivot because we know that like they did that shot four times. We know too much now.
0: That's true. It's a good point. If you've watched the show, I'm really curious to hear what you think or if you agree with Brittany. Like, I actually don't mind when they make it obvious that they're filming this. Send us an email, bkshow@mytalk1071.com. I'm very, very curious because if this is somebody who they were so hyped on having this entire show around, and it's, to your point, not that interesting because her life has just changed, because I agree. Oh, my God. You would have done a show like on my life when I was in my early 20s, working at restaurants, going to school party on Big Island all weekend, literally wearing the same shoes I wore the night before to work and then changing into some random man's shoes. Like, crazy stuff. Now,
1: I know.
0: Mama drops the kids off at daycare. She vacuums. She goes to work. She comes home, reads books, and then reads her fairy porn. It's fun.
1: Yeah, it's really not.
0: It's a vibe.
1: And what's funny, too, Kendall, is like to the point of like, we guess we've been in this like reality TV talk. Is the reality of the reality star is most of them would be awful people to be around.
0: Oh, God, right?
1: Like, we talk about Teddy Mellencamp, and she makes boring reality TV. I think she'd probably be a nice friend to have.
0: I actually really like her.
1: I think there'd be something kind of likable about her. Like, Kyle Richards, who's dramatic, hides things, is kind of like, throws things in your face later. I don't think that would be the friend we'd want. Could you imagine if, like, at one point, I might throw a drink in your face. Like, it's...
0: Like, on a casual... You're like, we are too old for this.
1: If anybody threw...
0: She's unhinged.
1: If somebody threw a drink at me at this, I don't
0: know what I'd do.
1: My
0: reaction would be such shock, I'd probably cry. Because I'd be like, why would you do that?
1: I'd for sure cry because it would be so violating.
0: Yes.
1: Like, it wouldn't be good reality TV to watch me get a drink because you'd go, oh, my God. I wouldn't even go to a place of, what's his face, Jonah Hill and want to fight them. I'd literally go, you violated me.
0: But, like, 10 years ago, you threw a drink in my face.
1: Oh,
0: we gonna fight. We gonna fight.
1: Game on. Because my prefrontal lobe wasn't closed.
0: Not fully developed. We did fight with people when they did that back then.
1: Because it was like the worst thing that could happen was you threw a drink in my face and show me disrespect. But now I'd be like, it really hurt. Kendall?
0: Why would you do that?
1: It really hurt my feelings.
0: You need a body break.
1: You need a body break. I'm also going to check in with Jordan to see like what's going on at home.
0: And you know I like this shirt.
1: And like, we're going to go do a thing later. And also like, this is my space.
0: And if I threw a drink in someone's face, I would immediately be like, oh, I don't even know who I am. I'm so sorry. I owe you $1 million.
1: This is what Kendall would do. Oh, no, that was like an $8 drink.
0: exactly why it would never happen. I'd be like, that cost me $8.
1: Like, I'd like the house wine and that will be my throwing wine.
0: Please make sure it's red. I'm going to cause a scene. It's going to stain.
1: Unless the white is cheaper, then we are going to go with the white.
0: Oh, it's $7 for the... Okay, get the Chardonnay. Nobody drinks that.
1: Nobody drinks that. Actually, you see their that table that just left?
0: Can I have their drink?
1: Can I have that drink?
0: I'm going to actually... This actually doesn't taste that bad. I'm going to drink this drink.
1: It's my throwing drink.
0: Screw it. It's water. I'm getting water. Just get the water.
1: Verbalize throwing drink.
0: That's it. Throwing the drink. When we come back, Brittany has feelings about dorm makeovers, and they are strong.
1: Ugh.
0: Hear about them coming up.
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3: Akon and Neo. 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It was never the Twin Cities. I had heard Shakopee shout outs of maybe 7 of them. And then Neo, my favorite one was this. Let me hear all the most beautiful women in Shakopee. And I was like, I don't think I've ever heard or said the word Shakopee so many times in my life.
4: Not even when you're on your way to Shakopee.
3: No, ever.
0: Let me hear it for Cheska.
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0: Woo-hoo!
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0: Hey, Kendall here for Helmuth & Johnson Law Firm, here with Mary Ellen Ryson. She's an attorney at their Woodbury office. We're chatting all about business law. Mary Ellen, what are the biggest legal changes Minnesota businesses need to know about right now?
5: There are a lot of things that Minnesota businesses need to be aware of. There have been a ton of changes in the last few years. In 23, the legislature rolled out a lot of new laws, starting with the elimination of non-competes in 23. People had to redo all of their employment agreements. The following year, it rolled out sick safe leave. People had to figure out how to give time off and properly adhere to how to track all of that with really specific things on their pay stubs. And now we have the Minnesota paid leave. Everybody's sort of grappling to understand. We're just rolling it out. Everybody is trying to make sure their policies play well with this. So there's a lot for Minnesota small employers to keep up on.
0: Thank you, Mary Ellen. 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

0: Welcome back to the show. Brittany and Kendall show on a Friday. It's almost college dorm season time.
1: But wait, is it a Friday?
0: I don't know. I think it is.
1: Are we sure it's a Friday?
0: Sorry, it's not going to happen.
2: It's not going to happen for you, Brittany. I'm
1: Can
2: sorry.
1: Can you give us a live one? Let's go. Come on. Come on, Kendall
0: no.
1: Mark. Okay,
0: if
1: you
0: missed,
1: want me to do
0: if
1: it?
0: If you missed the beginning of the show, Brittany loves to make fun of me.
1: I like it when you go like...
2: Okay, we're good now.
1: Okay.
3: God, it's Friday, am I right?
0: Okay, if Mike decided that it was bad, then I've decided it's bad.
3: Thank God it's Friday, am I right?
2: I don't think it's bad. I think it's going to be on the button bar, and this is going to be what we play every Friday.
1: Can you put it on my button bar? I'm
2: Not
1: dying
2: right
1: for
2: now.
1: It.
2: Not right now. No, I cannot.
1: Okay.
0: Well, talk about your dorm rooms, and I'll just sit here and think about how it's
1: Friday.
0: Well,
1: one more.
2: Okay.
3: Thank God it's Friday, am I right?
1: I just have this image of you, like freeze frame run, like jumping in the air. Am I right?
0: Thank you. Thank you very much.
1: Okay. So, extreme dorm makeovers. They're back, baby. Everybody's kind of... play, like, there are different timelines, right? Like, with different colleges going back to school. We've got a lot of people that are getting their dorm room assignments, getting a chance to go back in their dorms, especially if you're in sports. You got to go back early. Mm-hmm. So, they're getting their dorm announcements. They're freshmen, and they have to stay in the dorm. Well, a big thing on socials right now is, like, come with me as me and my mom and my stepdad, we absolutely do extreme makeovers on my dorm
0: edition. Mm-hmm.
1: Yeah. First up, Restoration Hardware, because we're not using those bunk beds.
0: Wait, Restoration Hardware?
1: Girl.
0: Those things are huge. Who could fit any of that furniture in a dorm room?
1: Girl, these people who are doing extreme dorm makeovers aren't buying things from, you know, where we got told, like, hey,
0: Target.
1: You're Bed Bath & Beyond. You get to pick your weird long single sheet.
0: There's three colors. Enjoy.
1: They're going hard. And, like, they have the same room as all of us, or some of them have single rooms. They're like, sorry, I couldn't fit all my stuff in here. So thank goodness I have a double room this year. It's so obnoxious. It sucks so much. And I don't, listen, I love a good watching a lifestyle that I don't have. I'm not a hater. Mm-hmm. What sucks is this person will not get the college experience. And I feel bad for them.
0: I feel bad for you.
1: Pity the fool who does an extreme dorm makeover. Because what you should be experiencing is one floppy sheet and one floppy comforter. Mm-hmm. That's crap that you don't worry about. Wake up in the morning, throwing on an outfit quickly, not like, and then I did my 45-step skin routine and made sure my hair. But they're all doing that. I get that they think that this is a better experience. And I get that. If you looked at pictures, you'd go, that person's living a better life than Brittany, who is wearing like an oversized sweatshirt she acquired from some frat who hasn't washed her hair in too long. But I promise you, this is the only time you're going to live like this. And you should be green light to be not only a slob, have no responsibilities. Do not worry about your toner. Do not worry about your curls and your hair. Have just a great time.
0: Be a rat person.
1: Ugh, rat life is real life.
0: And you're really hot right now. So, like, lean in.
1: Also,
0: lean in.
1: Like, just be rat. Be disgusting. Have, like, don't worry about it. You're going to have to worry about that for the rest, especially from some of these, like, way that they're growing up. They're going to worry about those things for the rest of their life. Mm. College is a time, especially freshman, sophomore year. But I'm going to tell you that I even leaned into it after I was graduated from. Wait, I didn't graduate from college. I'm still leaning into it. But, like, it's not a time for responsibilities.
0: No.
1: It's why you can't have a cat or a dog or even a gerbil.
0: You're going to pee in those sheets.
1: Yes, you are. If you're doing it right.
0: You're going to pee.
1: And I don't even care, like, drink or not drink. But I want you to do things that are so extreme and dirty and fun, make out with randoms. I don't want you to go, I have to get home. I can't sleep because I have to do red light therapy before I go to bed in my, you know, 5,000 count, thread count sheets and blah, blah, blah, blah. No, doll.
0: I have such a clear memory of waking up one morning with my best friend and we had to walk over to a frat house, break in through their window because I'd left her Prada shoe on the dance floor somewhere. Mm. And when we broke into said house through said window, we stuck the whole way there to the floor. We saw all the people still sleeping, laying on the floor.
1: Ideal.
0: And I thought, this is my life and I love it.
1: It's so fun right
0: Would
1: now.
0: Would I want it now? No. But at the time, oh God, it's the best. And that is how you should live your life in college.
1: My roommate boyfriend, which like Mandy had a boyfriend, she ended up marrying him. So I guess it was a good investment. I'm sorry for everything I said to you, Mandy and Scott. You're a lovely couple with beautiful children. But he loved playing this game where he was like, let's go find Brittany's car, because I would drive someplace and then we'd leave it there because we were in Duluth. Like I would drive there sober, get wasted, and I'd be like,
0: in some basement.
1: Yeah. And I would be like, I'd come back to the apartment because Duluth's small enough where you walk everywhere. And I'd be like, we have to go find my car. And it was one of his favorite events because we didn't know. Like I would be like, I remember
0: where
1: parking
0: is it?
1: Here. But it was before you could like pin it or whatever. Yeah. And like, it was like, I think the first party we went was here, but like also.
0: But I still just don't know.
1: Yeah.
0: I don't know. And like you're, it's just this, that's so weird to me. The posters are supposed to be $5 posters you find in like the quad.
1: Yeah.
0: And you just use that weird sticky stuff that's almost like gum that never actually sticks to the wall very well. You're supposed to use that.
1: This is not your forever home.
0: No, girl.
1: You don't have to worry about investing in a pink color or like where the feng shui is. This is a place where all your garbage clothes lives and you stress out and wake up and run out of. I know you, Mike, feel passionate about this as well.
2: I do. You guys, I lived in the football dorms, obviously. Mm-hmm. We got there first and moved in with my roommate. It was like over 600 pounds of man total on these two little single beds. It was like, what's going on? But my roommate, he ended up started dating a gal who was older. So she didn't have to stay in the dorms. She was also an athlete, but didn't have to stay in the dorms. So he just kind of left me. Mm-hmm. So I put those two single beds together, made it a big old double bed.
1: Love.
2: It was great. And then, but
0: that crack in the middle still affecting your back.
2: It is. I actually had a back surgery later that, I swear, surgery later that fall. When he was grabbing some of his stuff, he didn't take all of his stuff when he moved out, but he took a lot of his stuff. And at some point I was in class and I came back and his stuff was out, except for he had a open bottle of protein powder that had fallen.
1: Like one of those
2: spilled.
1: Big jugs?
2: Like one of those big jugs.
1: Yeah, yeah.
2: And it was on the floor, and it was a big powder, like white powder, just sitting there on the floor. And it wasn't mine. I wasn't going to touch that thing. It like, sat there for 3 months until he cleaned out the rest of his stuff at the end of the year. Because I was not going to be bothered by that. What?
1: That is so impressive.
2: Yeah. It
0: the
2: wasn't mine.
0: The level of commitment and petty.
1: What?
2: He either left it in a situation where it fell naturally when nobody was in there, or he intentionally dropped it, or not intentionally, but he dropped
1: saw it,
2: saw that it happened, and then intentionally decided to leave it. Either way, it wasn't my problem. So I just didn't touch part of the room.
1: Your roommate became loose powder of protein.
2: Uh-huh.
1: Like, and I love that for you.
2: It's cool.
0: But Mike, it did become your problem because it was sitting there for 3 months.
2: Yeah, I just let that part of the room didn't exist. It was just there in the corner.
1: Stories like this, because I'm always like, sometimes Mike is like so organized and so put together.
2: No.
1: And I go, I love that. Like when I needed a car, like a jump in my car, he had one in his bag. Sitting next to him. I was like
0: not even in the car, like in the bag.
1: In a backpack.
2: He didn't even length away.
1: He didn't even get out of his chair. I was like, hey, Mike, heads up. My battery's been dying. I have to go get a new battery tomorrow. I might need a jump tonight after work. And he's like, actually, doesn't get out of his chair. Pulls out this, like, I don't even know what you call it. Oh, I have to give it back to you. It's my car.
2: See, I was about to say, hey, Kendall, you know what the least shocking thing of this story is? I ain't seen that thing since.
1: It's been in my passenger seat the whole time.
2: I haven't seen it since this story happened.
1: So, yeah, but here's the thing.
0: Yeah, Mike, a look of shock on her face.
1: You see me?
0: Oh, my God. Wait, I still have that.
1: So, like, there's a lot of times Mike is, like, in my brain, right? Like, Mike knows what I'm thinking. He knows how to speak Brittany, which I'm so sorry. But I go, that story is exactly why. Doing something like that and being like, and then making it, like, a weird joke that's like, hey, you can sit in my room, but, like, watch out for the protein powder.
2: Don't touch that one.
1: There's lore behind that. It's not... No, don't clean it up, Mom. Like, it's a thing I'm doing.
0: Oh, my God. One, the moment that I just experienced, Dad, over here. No, wait, you're going to be a great dad.
1: You're going to be a great dad.
0: He had socks for me one day when I had my Pilates socks on. He had jumpers for you when you needed them. Okay, that is Mike. And then there's you.
1: Yeah.
0: I love you, Brittany.
1: Thank you.
0: But the way your face lit up when you realized you had said jumpers in your car, which will never then be able to help Mike, who actually had them.
1: Yeah, he was.
0: He'll be like, oh, I have jumper cables to someone random on the street somewhere. And then he'll be like, no, just take them. It's fine. I don't need them. But they were never yours. But you didn't even remember that. Is so Britney.
1: So classic. Right. Wonderful. There. And Mike not even mentioning anything.
2: I was going to give another week. I remembered.
1: I know you did. Yeah. Because all the times I'll be like, hey, Mike, I actually forgot to give you. He's like, no, I know. Like, that happens all the time around here. I'm like, oh, sorry, I forgot to grab you a pop. I said I was going to. Oh, I know. And I'm like, crap. I hate that. Thank God that happened here. Uh-huh. Because if that happened at 2 a.m., I'd go, oh, no. And then I'd go, oh, I don't text people after 10 p.m., even though Mike has told me a million times. So what I would do is, and I've done before, go to our email and I email him.
2: I love that.
1: Because I don't want to like ping anything if anyone's sleeping, you know, to which Mike has informed me many times. It all goes to the same phone, Brent.
2: Yeah. I'm either going to hear a ding or a ding. Like, either way, I'm going to hear it.
1: Doesn't matter.
2: Emails make slightly less of a sound, but still makes a sound.
1: So, yeah, I'm actually glad that happened here. I can't believe you lived with protein powder as your roommate for that long. I'm impressed.
2: To be fair, it was a better roommate.
1: True.
0: I did switch roommates within like a week freshman year. Oh, yeah. The girl, I met a group of girls because we were in four and four rooms. I met a group of three girls who didn't like their one roommate. I didn't like any of my three roommates. And we convinced that girl to switch with me. Let me tell you, the rest of the year, we'd see them down at the cafeteria in the basement of old Pio Hall at the U of M. And it was always a little uncomfortable.
1: And you know,
0: she like knew I bait and switched her. I was like, I'm sorry, but you suck and they suck. So you can all suck together.
1: Suck in a big old four person
0: real suck factory.
1: Is it better? I guess when they really suck, but sometimes it's actually great when you're not close friends. I wouldn't know because I become close friends with all my roommates.
0: It's
1: obviously
0: toxic.
1: But a lot of times it would be really nice if I had good boundaries to just have a roommate who's a roommate. Because like I have friends that experience that. They're like, oh, yeah, I love Cindy. Like, we don't hang and we don't really talk. But like,
0: that was my freshman roommates. They were cool.
1: And that probably would have been ideal for you.
0: It was. It was ideal for me. I mean, my roommates I switched into. We had like had a great time.
1: Okay.
0: We would go like study together and we'd eat together. But like we had our own social circles.
1: Yeah.
0: It was great.
1: That's kind of what I would think. I would suck at that.
0: I hope they're well. Like I have no idea what they're doing in life now. Not a single one of them.
1: I lack those boundaries. I know everything that Mandy's doing. She was my freshman roommate.
0: She's like, yeah, I know you do.
1: I know you do. Hey, Mandy. She listens once in a while. Hey, Mandy.
0: It's fine. It's fine.
1: I'm glad you're married to Scott. Sorry, I wanted to break you guys up all the time.
0: Sorry.
1: It was kind of boring when you were not single.
0: Don't make your dorm room like restoration hardware coated.
1: Don't make it Gucci.
0: It's not necessary. Also, that furniture is too dang big.
1: True.
0: What are you doing? All right. Coming up next, you know what time it is. 5 o'clock, hottest pop culture stories of the day with Hot to Go.
1: Where talk is fun.
4: Hey, do me a favor, will you? Talk to me about something. Take my mind off things.
1: My talk. Everything entertainment.
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2: Well, let's check out those roads with a look at your My Talk traffic. Dealing with an accident now northbound 35E. This is headed towards St. Paul. It's right at St. Clair Avenue is where that's located there. So again, this is the northbound direction of 35E. In that area, that's already pretty slow due to the construction on the bridge there heading southbound. Right around Shepherd Road there is where that is at in the southbound direction. So again, that's a little backed up. But now if you're heading northbound from Randolph Ave all the way up to St. Clair Ave, just give yourself a little extra time due to this accident. Had some things pop up here in the North Metro. Eastbound 694, there's a crash right at the ramp for 47. That has got things really slowed down from Brooklyn Center and even Crystal as you're working your way northbound on 100. So whether you're on 94, 694 in the eastbound direction or 100 headed northbound going towards 94 and 694, add a little extra time there as well because it is super slow now due to this accident heading eastbound at 694 right there at 47 and University Ave. Let's take a look at that forecast. We've got overnight low tonight of 60. We are seeing the humidity start to rise a little bit, and so are the temperatures now that those storms have rolled through, but it will drop down again to 60 tonight, and then tomorrow 83 and sunny, a little less humid than today, some more thunderstorms possible, 84 on Sunday. 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
13: 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What's hot to go?
1: The hottest pop culture stories of the day, like Martha versus Megan. Round 2. Ding, ding, ding, ding. Plus, Jonah Hill says he's working out with a jiu-jitsu trainer to fight strangers he's never met yet. This is Hot to Go. I'm Brittany.
0: I'm Kendall.
2: And I'm Mike.
0: Martha Stewart is actually cringy at this point. Really friggin' cringy over her disdain of Meghan Markle. We told you a couple days ago about how Martha claims she was at a dinner party that Meghan was at, mm-hmm. and she didn't talk to Meghan really. It was very quick, but she did overhear her talking very loudly about how she'd just left the palace. Fast forward to today, the woman who hosted the party came forward, or the person, I guess, I don't know if it's a woman, hosted the party, said, I was actually sitting by Meghan the entire dinner, and that's not true. The only thing that happened is someone asked her how her European trip was, and she said it was great. The kids loved it. So, Martha, at this point, you just look so petty and jealous. What are you doing?
1: I mean, we've talked about this before. Just, was it yesterday or the day prior?
0: Mm-hmm. Just 2 days ago.
1: And listen, there's a lot of things we like about Martha Stewart. Mm-hmm. But none of them are qualities we necessarily want in anyone around us.
0: Nope, not at all.
1: And like,
0: looked at from afar.
1: Like, yeah. And like, hello. It is like, give me a 10-foot pole for Martha and I will watch her. Listen, there's a lot of things cringe about Martha. First off, she does thirst traps on the regular, which love. And then there's this where it's like, there's something about Meghan Markle. We've speculated a little bit that irks her so much. It could be that Martha thinks she owns the housekeeping and entertaining space. It could be that Meghan Markle got to be something no matter what Martha does can't be. And that's like a royal or a royal adjacent at this point. I don't know what it is, but Meghan Markle irks a lot of people. And add Martha Stewart to the frickin' list.
0: Mm-hmm. I think my favorite part about this whole article, too, is then this source later is like, Meghan has always been a fan of Martha's and enjoyed getting to meet her briefly at the dinner. That is so royal core PR. Yeah. Like, oh, she's a fan. She met her at the dinner briefly. Met her at the dinner. Like, AKA, all these stories you're hearing about Martha Stewart talking about Meghan Markle, she's never even met her. Never even met her.
1: It absolutely, like, it's one of those things where you go,
14: she doesn't even go here.
1: Like, Meghan Markle has the upper hand when she says that. It was so nice to meet you, especially if they had met before. And Martha's like, we've met.
0: I know.
2: And this is just another example. It doesn't matter where the other source is. As soon as anything comes out against Meghan Markle, she's got that connection at people. And there's always a story to combat whatever the bad publicity was. She's got the inside track there. I don't know who it is, but she's got a contact where she just has to hit one button and be like, hey, you got to print this story.
0: Kris Jenner.
1: And like, yeah, the thing is, too, is like, it might be true that Meghan Markle came in hot talking about her fabulous life. So, like, why does that irk you? It's her life. Yeah. If she was like, I just came from the castle. Oh, my gosh. Are my Gucci bags tired? Like, I don't know.
0: Right.
1: She could probably go bigger than that. Christian Dior, Valentino, Prada. You know, but I just like, you don't, why does that bug you so much, Martha? If that is accurate, you're somebody who never shies away from talking about what you have, mm-hmm. how good you have it.
0: Your acres.
1: Your gardens, your land, how you're like, I wouldn't go to the gym without makeup. You're disgusting if you do. Like, mm-hmm. you're not exactly Mrs. America, like Middle America. So I don't know why that would bug you so much.
0: It is wild.
1: You know what else is wild? Just Jonah Hill's vibe.
0: In general.
1: I think he might be the angriest man in Hollywood, if not the world.
0: That says a lot. Like, Shia LaBeouf's in Hollywood.
2: Yeah.
1: Yeah, but at least Shia LaBeouf be out here lulling it up a little bit at Mardi Gras before he headbutt people Boom. With T-Rex arms. Like, Jonah Hill's been angry for a while. He's angry that he got into Hollywood at a time where he was the overweight one. Mm. And it was very apparent. I think the first time we saw this was 21 Jump Street, where he got pretty fit for that role, or like got more fit for that role. And he was like, doing interviews, even with his like best friend, Channing Tatum, and he couldn't get past the like anybody interviewing him. He had like an aggressive comment if they were to mention anything around his weight loss. Mm-hmm. He's very triggered. He comes in triggered. He's like, he's thought of every mean thing that's ever been said in his own head and he projects it. Mm. Now that's super true right now because he was doing an interview.
0: Yeah.
1: And he really wanted to lead. He was doing Smartless.
0: Okay.
1: And he wanted to lead. That's the one with Jason Bateman, Will Arnett, and Sean Hayes. And he wanted to lead with his jiu-jitsu, which like...
0: Lead with jiu-jitsu. That's strong.
1: It's boring. I'm sorry. If the most interesting thing about you is how you work out, that's pretty boring. If I'm always like, the first thing I'm saying is your workout, that's boring.
0: This is coming from someone who works out a lot.
1: And like, that'd be so boring if I was like, guys... We're starting the show off with what I did in an exercise room alone. Well, Jonah Hill's like, yeah, I'm super into jiu-jitsu. I'm a professional fighter at this point, and it's intense. He also has this mind frame that he's training for a reason. If we go out and he has this thought that somebody's going to come up to him and go, oh, Jonah Hill, effing fat guy from Superbad. And I'm like... I would effing annihilate you, dude. I'm not kidding you. Try it. If you see me, try it, dude. Bring it. Who's got it?
0: That's aggressive. Sir, I'm going to need you to throw some yoga into this, some deep breathing exercises. What do you mean you work out so you can punch somebody in the face or chop somebody in the face? I don't know what you do in jiu-jitsu, but hurt someone in the face.
1: It's like... You have decided to already have these crazy conversations in your head. And like, I do believe there's probably because of his fan base, Superbad doesn't always have like maybe the most sober people coming up to him and saying stuff. But I truly believe it's a rarity that somebody's being that negative and aggressive towards him.
0: Right. Yeah. Right.
1: Like, if anything, they're like, oh, my God, you're so fit.
0: Like, it blows my mind that, yes, you can have something. It's got to be a deep core thing because people, we've known him now for over a decade.
1: Yeah.
0: Maybe 2 decades. Yeah. We've known Jonah Hill. Of course, you're going to look different. Of course, you're going to age. Your hair is going to change. Your partner's going to change. What you think is funny is going to change. Like, you cannot be, unless you need some therapy, which it sounds like he does.
1: Yeah.
2: It's pretty clear this was his absolute number one biggest insecurity through his entire acting career. And now he's like, oh, I've fought back against that. Now I'm not that way that I was, where I didn't like how I looked and things like that. And now I'm going to annihilate anybody who brings it up. Dude, what?
0: Like, calm down. You're like, are you on roids? What?
1: There's also, if you click on this article I'm going to post, there is a video of him wrestling. And it looks like his mom paid this guy to just fall for him. It's about halfway down the article.
2: It's the one with the bleached hair, right?
1: Yes.
2: Yeah.
1: Mm. He kind of looks like, he just like, that guy just falls.
2: Yeah.
1: And then he puts him, and I go, are you sure you're good at jiu-jitsu? I'm a little worried that your partners have been paid to kind of fall on the ground.
2: In his defense, that has to be an old video because he looks very different now than he did in that video as well. So
0: it's
2: I'm
0: a
2: hoping
0: learning moment.
2: I'm hoping that was early on in the process.
0: It looks like a learning moment.
2: Yeah.
1: For who? The actor who's learning how to take a fall?
2: Yeah.
0: No.
2: Yeah.
0: Oh, ooh. Jonah. All right. Well, speaking of needing to clean house, Cat's Eye, the people managing this group need to figure out what is going on and how to fix it, because another member of the girl band is going on a break for her mental and physical health. Sophia just announced today that she was leaving Cat's Eye for an extended period to focus on her mental health. She's like, I'm so sorry. I'm just gonna take a step back. Okay, if this sounds familiar, it's because, Manon did this in February and still hasn't been back. Extra crazy because their new EP comes out next week. Mm-hmm. So they'll be touring a ton. You've now gone from 6 members in this band down to 4. And these are grown women who've worked forever and tirelessly to get to where they are. They're not just quitting because they feel like it or they just need a little tiny break. Like, things are bad there.
1: Yeah, I mean, they have a world tour coming up. They have they're here in Minnesota in November, and it's big venues. It's big old venues, and they're going hard.
0: I just can't get over the fact that, like, they're a group that was put together on a YouTube show, right, Mike? Is that what you were saying?
2: Yeah, so it was a reality competition series called Dream Academy, the debut Dream Academy. And the whole idea is that they could take 20 different female candidates who, through like YouTube submissions and different things, went ahead and had these different missions that they had to complete. And then they eliminated some as the process went. I think like 10 were in the final, and then the top 6 ended up being named the group Cat's Eye. That's why they're not considered. It's similar to the K-pop methodology of how they come up with K-pop groups, but that's why they're not officially a K-pop band. They're a global band because there's like a few American members, a Swiss member of it, someone from South Korea, another one, I think, from the Philippines. So kind of a mix of this global girl group.
1: And are they one of those bands that can have interchangeable members, like Pussycat Dolls in Theory, were Pussycat Dolls no matter who came and left?
0: Other than Nicole Scherzinger.
1: Yeah, this is the only one that we had to have.
0: You know,
2: considering they're owned by, and that show is created by, the record labels Hybe, who we know of because like Scooter Braun used to be a part of, and then also Geffen Records. Like, yeah, I think so. I think Cat's Eye is an idea more than these individual members.
0: Mm. Well, it's interesting to me because I say that because it's like they're adult women.
2: Yeah.
0: That knew what they were getting into on a level. So that means that it's so intense, it's so dark, that they're like, I can't actually do this anymore, even though it's been my dream my whole life. It's not like a bunch of 12-year-old girls whose parents were stage moms and like wanted them to go and do this and were raised into this. Like,
1: you're saying that the schedules, the training is so grueling.
0: It's grueling.
1: That these people are dropping off, like kind of dropping out like flies. We've got 2 gone right now.
0: Right. Or they're just putting too much on them, if not physically, like mentally, these people managing them. I don't know if they're being degrading, if they're, I don't know what it is, but it's something.
1: I'll tell you this, their world tour starts on August 29th and goes until, at least for this, November 28th. And it's 35, and it is like, it's Taylor Swift-esque. Like, it's bam, bam, bam, bam, bam. They're going to a lot of places, and they're going hard. And you know they're going to have extreme, they're known for their extreme, like you mentioned, their extreme dancing. They're like very tight choreo. They're next outfit, next thing. So yeah, I mean, I don't think it's that crazy to think that if there was any mental health problems or any like weaknesses in their physical health at all, it would be absolutely exacerbated.
0: And I mean, as I'm sitting here listening to this too, I'm thinking, like, you also know at this point, a lot of these women are probably like, listen, I now have 3 million followers, 10 million followers. This isn't worth it to me anymore. I'll just make money doing something else. I have a following. Like, I don't know. I don't know what it is, but they got to figure it out.
1: Yeah. It's not, I mean, like, it's at this point, we're dealing with, like, Survivor instead of like, who's next? Girls group.
0: Yeah.
1: True that. Okay, I've got a story that's, it's got some interesting names in it. There is Leah Bars. She used to nanny for Kourtney Kardashian and Scott Disick's kids.
0: Okay.
1: She revealed that she once hooked up with one of the fathers she worked with, and the internet decided that that person was Travis Barker.
0: Wait, she nannied for Kourtney and Scott's kids, but the internet thought she slept with Travis?
1: Yeah, because her Scott and Kourtney's kids live with Travis and Kourtney.
0: Like, got it. Yeah. I was like, how?
1: I think her kids only have like one kid together. I think her and Travis.
0: Yeah.
1: Well, Leah explicitly shut down the Travis Barker rumors and said that no. Oh my gosh, no. She said that the encounter actually happened years before Kourtney and Travis got together, and Leah was 22 at the time, and the unnamed dad was completely single. Said that she clocked out for the night, the daughter was asleep, and they hooked up after he got home from an event because they were already friends, and she's, quote, I always thought he was hot.
0: I don't understand what this girl's doing. So she brought it up, wanting to get attention, hoping people would speculate it was someone super famous because, like, that's going to get the headlines. That's going to get her a following, get her attention.
1: Well, I think she's on a new series called Million Dollar Nanny. So initially, she was telling this story to promote that.
0: Oh.
1: Yeah. Also, you're not a great nanny. I don't care if that dad's single or not. As somebody who's nannied a lot.
0: What you doing?
1: No, like, that's not a great, you're
0: fired.
1: Again, Million Dollar Nanny, not like $100 nanny.
2: Yeah.
1: You're a Million Dollar Nanny and you're hooking up with the dad?
0: Ew. The whole thing is just ew. Like, okay, here's my way to get attention, to get on the show, is to name drop these super famous people and then be like, oh, no, it wasn't them. And actually, it was just very consensual. And it was after the kids went to bed and it was a single dad. And it's just that baby.
2: And it's wild of you to think that it would be him. Like, why would you, you know, Google search who I've potentially been a nanny for when you were looking for promotion of this and then saw Kourtney and Travis and assume it was him?
1: And that's
2: dare you?
1: She doesn't have a long list either.
2: Yeah.
1: So, like, that's the top of the list.
2: Yeah.
1: You know what I mean? When they're like, who have you nanny for? I'm sure that's the first thing that comes about. Oh, yeah, Kourtney and Travis Barker. Maybe you've heard of them.
0: Mm-hmm. There's two options here. And there are only two options. One option is that Kris Jenner's behind this whole thing because they want this in the press for some reason. Or this woman's an actual idiot and Kourtney's firing her immediately.
1: Ding, ding, ding, ding, ding, ding,
0: like,
1: ding. I don't think she works for Kourtney anymore anyways.
0: Okay.
1: Because now they're filming this reality show and I don't know where that's
0: airing.
1: Yeah. But I don't. Yeah. I don't. It's on Hulu. Oh, so that is their network.
2: Yep. Of course it is.
0: So now I think Kris has something to do with this.
2: Of course she does.
0: Which, Kris, she's the mastermind of all masterminds.
2: Mm-hmm.
1: When you Google this show, Leah Bars, who's the one who did the interview, is the first nanny on this list.
2: And it literally has her, who has worked as the nanny for the Kardashian-Jenner family? That's literally the only thing that's listed for any of these people.
0: Is Kris like an executive producer?
2: I'm looking right now. I don't know these names that are listed executive producers, but I'd be shocked if she wasn't.
0: How about Corey? Corey Gamble?
2: Nope, not Corey Gamble either. Yeah, I don't recognize these, but I'll do some digging because it makes so much sense.
0: It makes a lot of sense when you think about it that way.
2: Yeah,
1: I
0: fell for it.
1: It's like such a weird place in hell when you're at a place where you go, I would like to throw my husband's name in the ring for this. Because, like, they would have to get Kourtney and Travis to somewhat agree to this.
2: Mm-hmm.
1: And, like, now your kids can forever see that there was a link to you. Like, you know, and we know it's not, she's saying it's not true. But when you would Google it, you're going to see that people thought that she was, that their dad was cheating on their mom.
2: Well, it's better than seeing that her dad wanted to get with her sister. Because that's what he wrote about in the book.
1: Yeah, that's
2: so
1: true.
2: That's a better Google search.
1: Mm-hmm. I guess you're right. And that way we're moving up in the world.
0: There are worse things about the Kardashian-Jenner clan.
2: Yeah.
0: This is just a drop in the bucket.
2: It's really funny that that's the conversation that this led to.
13: Uh-huh. It's hot to blow.
1: At this point, we head on over to Mike Ganger, our blind item expert. What secret on the internet might be the next to blow?
2: As I said, it's very funny. This is a conversation it leads to, because when I say to the two of you, are you guys excited for The Girls? Do you know what that means?
1: The HBO series?
2: Nope. That's just Girls, I think.
0: No, I have no idea what that
1: is. What are The Girls? Should we like them? I want to support women.
2: Well, you're going to get the opportunity to, and we are about to get some big old controversy. I'm not saying this was the controversy, but it could have been. We're about to get some big old Kardashian controversy, because The Girls is that new TV show debuting in less than 2 weeks that centers around Khloe Kardashian's, quote, inner circle. Have you seen the trailer for this?
1: No.
0: No.
2: You two are the key demographic. Kendall, you specifically should be seeing everything for this. Mm-hmm. Nobody knows this exists, and it's dropping in less than 2 weeks.
1: Even when I Google The Girls TV show, I just want you to show you, because I'm a bad Googler.
2: Yeah.
1: It's Girls HBO.
2: I agree. Yeah, as it should be. If you don't know, let me fill you in here. There's a new television show coming to, yes, you guessed it, Hulu once again. It's a reality television show called The Girls, a Khloe Kardashian project. And what it is, it follows, to be very clear here, it doesn't follow Khloe Kardashian. It follows her real-life besties as they juggle motherhood, careers, relationships, and friends who aren't afraid to get real.
1: What?
2: You guys, they're trying to make more of this. They're nobody knows this exists.
1: Nobody knows this exists.
0: The more you talk, the more I'm like, this sounds vaguely familiar. Like, I might have once seen something about her friend Khadijah doing a show.
1: Khadijah and Malika, we see a lot.
0: Yeah.
2: Yep.
1: With Khloe.
2: And then it's Natalie and Olivia Helcro and Pearson. Natalie Helcro and Olivia Pearson. You also have her beauty entrepreneur, Yerse Palmer, and model Nicole Williams English.
1: Oh.
2: So these are the quote-unquote inner circle that are going to be featured in this television show that debuts in 2 weeks that nobody knows about.
0: I followed Nicole Williams English.
2: Okay.
0: Maybe that's the only reason I've heard of this. And I only follow her because she did Sports Illustrated when she was pregnant. And I was okay. Oh, that's cool.
2: Yeah.
0: And she randomly will pop up on my feed. What?
2: So again, get ready, because next week we're about to have some sort of Kardashians controversy. We're going to have some sort of Kardashians conversation, and TMZ is going to be the first to report on it, because we know Kris Jenner is in bed with TMZ.
1: Remember that giant eye in the ring that looks at whatever?
2: Yeah.
0: Like Sauron?
1: Yeah. Mm-hmm. This is like giving, like, Kris Jenner currently has her eye on this $1 million nanny thing, and now she's like quickly going to go to
0: the eye of Sauron.
1: Yeah. The eye of Sauron. The eye of Kris Jenner now has to shoot over to this Khloe Kardashian. The girls. The girls.
0: Oh, God. This is bad.
1: Come on, Mom. You gave Kim a law drama. I want to give my friends a bunch of jobs.
2: Yeah.
0: This is so weird. Why would they do this?
2: Again, well, we know Hulu's trying to become Peacock and basically Bravo. We know that there's this whole idea that Hulu is where reality shows live now. Like, they've been pushing that narrative for a while, thanks to The Secret Lives of Mormon Wives, and then now we're getting some of these other shows. You just mentioned The House of Stassi is over there right now. They're trying to say Hulu is where all of the reality shows live.
0: This is a pull. This is a stretch.
2: Yeah,
0: because Malika and Khadijah are Khloe's best friends, and the only reason that they're in the show and have interesting lines, I like them as people, is because they're friends with Khloe Kardashian. I don't need to watch them on a show of their own with like six other people.
2: It's wild. So
1: looks like Kylie makes a cameo, or I'm not
0: desperately needed cameo.
1: I'm not sure though, because it could actually. They all kind of look like Kylie.
0: That's the Nicole chick.
1: That is what I was going to say. I go, either it's Kylie or it's somebody now
0: who's
1: morphed their faces to similar faces.
0: Uh-uh.
2: She couldn't
0: that's
2: even
0: Nicole
2: get
0: Williams English.
2: She couldn't even get her sister to show up and do a cameo. That's how good this project's going to be.
0: Okay.
2: So there you go. Be on the lookout.
0: Oh, God. It's hot mess. Aaron Rodgers. Stop.
1: Stop.
0: Just stop.
1: But also don't.
0: But don't. Like, we're not going to kick you out, but also, you're such a mess.
1: You're such a mess.
0: He's now back in the headlines saying never again. He will never again talk about his family or post another family update ever again.
1: Why are men north of 40 the most dramatic people in the world?
0: I don't know.
1: You've made the cut?
2: Just made the cut.
1: October is coming. October 23rd, doll.
0: God, it's so he just was in the news because he took some photos with.
1: October is coming. October 23rd, doll.
0: God, it's so he just was in the news because he took some photos with Ed and Darla, his parents, his older brother Luke, blah, blah, blah. This is a big deal because back when his young

0: We don't really have much of a relationship. It's the way he's chosen to live life, and I've chosen to be close with my family. That's it.
1: It was so funny, too. That was it. They'd be like, yeah, my brother, he plays football.
0: Yeah.
1: Like, it was like, we know.
2: We all know.
0: So it wasn't even anything, like, bad. It just was clearly they're not close. Well, Aaron has, like, such a chip on his shoulders from, I don't know, over a decade ago that this conversation took place. Now his fake wife, Brittany, which is a totally different conversation.
1: Brittani.
0: She ain't real. Now that Brittany has decided, hey, we should get together with your family, according to Aaron, takes a picture and he's like, I'm so upset. Why are people such a big deal about this that I hung out with my family? Shut up. You make it a big deal.
1: You posted it on your social media. This wasn't like a leaked photo.
0: No.
1: On your social media, he even wrote something along the lines of like, after a decade of not seeing my family, I reconciled. Like, he made it a big deal. So you made it a big deal, Aaron Rodgers. Mm-hmm. And when the world went, oh, my God, they finally reconciled. Like, what you wrote in your little caption, you dumb, stupid man. And now we're overreacting because we're like, wow, looks like he reconciled. Like, that chair that they had sitting out that whole episode that was for Aaron Rodgers. Now he can sit his butt in there.
0: It's just so wild. He's like, now people can stop posting about it. I just wanted it to be a full circle moment so we can be done talking about it. I'm like, what?
2: You brought it up on Enigma. That's why everyone remembers this, too. When he did his little special on Netflix, he was like, well, I didn't go on that dumb dating reality show and put a chair out like that family did. Like, he did. That was the whole bit. That's what re-triggered this whole story once again. God. And now...
0: It's like
2: more and more.
0: It's like he's gaslighting us. Yeah. Like he really
1: over
0: is.
1: And over and over again. He's like, look, but don't look. Look, but don't look.
0: Right?
1: It's giving such, oh God, you got attention. And also, don't post about your family.
0: I know.
1: Don't talk about your wife. I mean, it's not that big of a deal. We don't.
0: It's not hard.
1: We wouldn't have known you hung out with your family.
2: Let's be clear. This is a guy who, again, we'll go a little deep into sports here real quick. The guy who was behind Brett Favre, spent his whole career trying to prove himself that he's better than Brett Favre. And then towards the end of a career, what does he do? The same thing Brett Favre did. Oh, I'm going to retire. No, I'm not going to retire. No, I might retire. I might come back. I might not come back. Maybe I should come back. You guys think I should come back? Okay, I'm going to go here. No, I'm going to go there. Like, he's doing the exact same thing because he loves the attention.
0: Yeah,
2: he's
0: on Pat McAfee every day because he loves the attention.
1: He is the most dramatic person I've ever met.
2: Yeah.
1: And so, like, from now on, when you're like, oh, you're acting like a little girl, just say you're acting like an Aaron Rodgers.
0: Amen to that.
2: Insult.
1: Tell us what you think in the comments. Is Aaron Rodgers begging for attention and then shocked that we're giving it to him? Or is he just being a super normal person? We should leave him alone. We want to know. We're on YouTube and we're super close to 1,000 subscribers. So join the club. We'd love to have you. When we get back, of course, we're going to play some game that you're going to have a blast listening to. But before that, Mike, what's going on these dang roads?
2: Well, let's find out. Things are clearing up from a traffic standpoint, moving much better. The only exception would be 694 in the eastbound direction. It's still a little backed up here. We did get the crash cleared, but from Brooklyn Center all the way over to New Brighton now, it has improved. We do have an accident here that just popped up in the eastbound direction of 10. This one is right where 10 and 694 come back together here. So if you're heading southbound on 10, you should say eastbound there on 10, you're going to start slowing down right around Pryor Avenue and 694 there in Arden Hills due to an accident. Other than that, smooth sailing, like I said, for the most part, as this usually earlier than usual Friday commute is going really well at this point. Let's take a look at your forecasts. If you are going to be out and about tonight, not nearly as humid as it was earlier today before those storms rolled through, but going to be hanging around those low 80s. That's where we're sitting right now. 60 will be the overnight low tonight. Some possible showers developing, but otherwise a clear sky for tomorrow. Sun in 83. Storms expected late tomorrow night, and then Sunday 84 and partly cloudy. It's 80 right now here on My Talk 107.1.
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4: I don't know if you know this about me. I don't like costume parties. I don't like people in costume.
5: I don't know that about you.
4: Because I don't know how I'm supposed to treat them. Because some people, you know, really get into their costumes and they're doing the whole thing. And I'm like, I don't want to address you like SpongeBob.
5: Do you not dress up?
4: No.
5: You don't dress up?
4: Oh, my God.
5: Okay.
4: No. I'm sorry. Nothing against. If you are a person who dresses up, please do it. I want your soul to fly. I want you to be your authentic self. I want you to do what makes you feel good. But yeah. I don't want to hang out with you when you do it.
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0: Welcome back to the BK Show. Time to play a game.
1: Let's do it. We'll play a little Family Feud here today. You guys
0: excited?
1: She's already
0: leaving. She's literally
1: wow,
0: like walking.
1: She couldn't
0: out.
1: Get her headphones off
0: I
1: quick
0: didn't
1: enough.
0: Turn my mic on, actually. So I went to go turn it off. It's been off
2: the whole time.
0: The whole time? This whole show?
2: The whole time.
1: All right. You guys know how this works. It's the fast money round here at the end of Family Feud. The two of you are trying to combine to get 200 points. If you're successful in that, you will be a winner today and send everybody off on a happy note and also win our grand prize, which is pride.
0: Oh, great. I was like, have one of those?
1: Lots of pride.
0: We don't have even any of that.
1: Nope. But if you aren't able to get to 200 points collectively, you will be failures and we'll laugh at you in point. That's how the game works.
0: Feels accurate.
1: You get the easy job, Kendall, because you get to go first. You just give me your best answers for all these questions, and that's it.
0: Yep.
1: So let's get it started. You guys know how Family Feud works. Let's play with this first one here.
0: Okay.
1: What's something you keep in your car just in case? Whoa, it's been a minute. She is just derailed.
0: Sorry.
1: Now, I don't put a timer on because it normally flusters you, but you do need to answer as soon as possible.
0: I'm so sorry, just in case.
1: Jumper cables.
0: Sorry.
1: Okay.
0: I'll explain it in a minute.
1: Okay, sounds good. Name something people do to their armpits.
0: Shave them.
1: If your dog ran away, name something you'd be surprised to find out he took with him.
0: A shoe.
1: Name an occupation that begins with the letter J.
0: A journalist.
1: Name something that might make you suspect your new house is haunted.
0: A ghost?
1: All right. Good answers. Were you specifically saying something that had to be in a case? Or
0: I gotta wait until Brittany comes in.
1: Okay, got it. We'll wait. Okay.
0: It's just too real to a conversation she and I had today.
1: Got it. Okay, I gotcha, okay. Gotcha. What's something you keep in your car just in case? You said jumper cables.
0: Yeah, I don't know.
1: Survey said. That's up there. It's a number five answer, though.
0: Okay.
1: It's worth 7 points.
0: Fine. Whatever.
1: Name something people do to their armpits. You said shave them.
0: Yep.
1: Survey said. That's the number one answer by a landslide. That's 63 points. Nicely done.
0: Good.
1: You're
0: that
1: up to 70
0: good.
1: Now, yeah.
0: Okay.
1: Next one. If your dog ran away, name something you'd be surprised he took with him. You said a shoe. Survey said?
0: That is such a weird question. I was like, I don't know.
1: It's a bizarre question, but shoe did not make the list.
0: Shoot.
1: Name an occupation that begins with the letter J. You said journalist.
0: A journalist.
1: Yeah. Survey said? The number six answer, it's worth 4 points.
0: This is not going well.
1: You're at 74 with 1 question to go.
0: Okay.
1: Name something that might make you suspect your new house is haunted. You said you saw a ghost.
0: Yeah.
1: Survey said. The number five answer.
0: Are you kidding me?
1: It's worth 6 points. You finish with 80 points.
0: Uh-oh.
1: Yeah, normally in this game, traditionally, Kendall carries most of the weight.
0: Mm-hmm.
1: Carry most of the load in this game. You're usually the one that has to do really, really well, and then Brittany comes in and then gives her best effort.
3: Yeah, I posted on my stories that we were doing this, and I linked up our listen live.
0: Yep.
3: So, like,
1: I don't know if you wanted to do that.
3: Uh-oh, don't. No, guys, if you're here from my socials, run. Go away. What'd you get? You were always supposed to do well, and then I get us to the finish line with, like, 20 points.
0: Finish line, do we?
3: Okay, well, we might have some new listeners. They might not know the lore behind this.
1: Well, Brittany, your partner did go first.
0: She did.
1: And she finished with 80 points. 80 out of 200.
3: That's not good, Kendall.
1: But the door's open for you. You can take over, though.
0: You could get a lot of number 1, 2, 3, or 4 answers.
3: I need the garage door to be open. Talking about a door, I need it to be a wide girth.
0: Yeah.
1: She gave us a lot of fives. I will say she did give us a number 1, though. We'll talk about it here in a second. All right, Brittany, are you ready?
3: Yeah, I'm locking in. Oh, I got to turn this light off.
1: You know how this works. As soon as you hear this sound, that means you gave me an answer that Kendall gave me, and I'm going to say... Really?
0: You won't.
1: Just kidding. But you'll hear it. And if you do, you need to give me a new answer as quickly as you can.
3: Is this what everyone feels in their life? Like, I have anxiety.
1: Yep. This is it.
0: Maybe that's it. I don't have enough anxiety anymore. It's the Zoloft.
3: It's worth it. Let's keep the Zoloft coming. Okay. Let's keep it flowing like a... Just like an open well.
1: All right, Brittany, you ready?
3: Give me one. I'm nervous. Okay.
1: Here we go. What's something you keep in your car... just in case.
3: The charger.
1: New answer.
3: Oh, windshield wiper thing. The wiper dealy. Snow wiper thingy.
1: Name something people do to their armpits.
3: Shave them. Tickle the...
1: If your dog ran away, name something you'd be surprised he took with him.
3: My car.
1: Name an occupation that begins with the letter J.
3: Janitor.
1: Name something that might make you suspect your new house is haunted.
3: Ghosts.
0: Wow, this is going well.
3: And it's haunted? Cobwebs.
1: Cobwebs. Definitely not that you need an exterminator or someone to look at your spider problem. Okay.
3: All right.
1: Let's see how this went.
3: Oh, no. We had a lot of dings and you did not do well.
1: What's something, and I can't wait to get the explanation here because, Brittany, we had a moment. What's something that you keep in your car just in case? You said the charger. You meant like a jumper cable situation. She said jumper cables.
3: Yeah, because we just talked about this.
1: Yeah, so that was the number five answer.
3: You incepted us and you did it on purpose.
1: No, I didn't.
3: You're the one who ruined my battery a month ago just so we could get here.
1: Yeah, so you probably said the scraper, windshield wiper, dealio.
3: Yeah, like thinking like...
1: wasn't on there.
0: What is on this list?
1: The number one answer was money. The number two answer was food and water, a first aid kit, a spare tire, a gas can, spare clothes, or jumper cables.
3: People are liars.
0: Liars.
3: You're such an effing liar, Camille.
1: Do you want to talk about it now, Kendall, or later?
0: Yeah, because it's not going to go well. Okay. Listen, if you have sensitive ears when it comes to women having their periods once a month, just tune out. But I did want to say tampon. Really, really bad. Because when I got in my car today, I realized I didn't have my like spare tampons. No. And I called Brittany in a panic and said, you have to bring me tampons to work. So all I could think was tampon. And I was like, that is not the answer anyone is going to give.
3: I always have emergency ones in my car before. And the reality is everyone's a liar because you probably have a tampon in your car, boy or girl, over a first aid kit.
0: Yeah.
3: Food.
0: God, Steven.
3: Who just has loose food in their car?
0: Nobody, unless you're pregnant. And in that case, it's accidental.
1: All right, so you guys have 80 points total with four questions to go.
0: Okay, we're still
1: only need 120 points.
3: Hey, if you're here for my Instagram stories, I'm really sorry I brought you here. This is normally a joyful occasion.
0: Honestly, I laughed about the tampon thing for a long time. I was like, I'm so sorry. I can't stop thinking about it.
1: She couldn't breathe. That's why I was like, what's the story here?
3: Yeah, I don't know why you think it's a naughty thing.
0: No, it wasn't naughty. It was just funny to me that was the first thing I thought of and I couldn't get it out of my head. Mm. Like, tampon.
1: All right, name something.
3: That's not where you're supposed to put it, your head. That's hilarious.
1: Name something people do to their armpits. You both said shave them. That was the number one answer.
3: Sometimes.
1: Here's the other thing, Brittany.
0: What?
1: She had 80 points. Mm-hmm. 63 of them was on this question.
3: Dang. Tickle on there?
1: You changed to tickle. Survey said it's up there. It's the number six answer. It's worth 5 points.
3: Tickle. I'm shocked.
1: Number one answer was obviously shave or wax them. Put deodorant on them. Mm. Make fart noises. Scratch them, rub them, then tickle them.
3: I've definitely tickled more than I have made fart noises.
1: Yeah.
0: Yeah. It's hard to do.
1: If your dog ran away, name something you'd be surprised he took with him. Kendall gave us the answer of a shoe.
0: A shoe. I don't know.
1: Brittany gave us the answer of her car.
3: What would be more alarming? What would be more surprising?
1: That's not a bad answer.
3: Okay.
1: It's just not on the board. The
0: it
1: number one
0: answer
1: was...
0: They couldn't take the car.
3: That's why I'd be so surprised.
0: Oh, my God.
3: I'd be the most surprised.
1: The number one answer was the cat.
3: I almost thought of that after I said the car. I was like, the cat would be crazy.
1: Their leash. Food. Their bone, their favorite toy, or money.
0: Whatever.
3: My husband. I don't know. I don't have one.
1: Next one. Name an occupation.
3: How did you find one?
0: The husband left and left the dog. Don't forget.
3: That's true.
1: You guys are at 85 points. Name an occupation that begins with the letter J. Kendall gave us journalist. That was good enough for 4 points. The number one answer was janitor.
3: Yeah! Pew, pew, pew, pew.
1: And it was worth 62 points.
3: Hell
1: hold
3: yeah!
1: The phone.
3: Hey, if you're from my Instagram, stay here. We might win.
1: You're at 147 points.
0: No, we won't.
1: The number two answer, Kendall?
0: A judge.
1: A judge.
0: Yeah, I know. Don't think I thought about that after I said journalist.
3: Hey, if you're here from my Instagram and don't know this, Kendall's dad, Kevin, who's very attractive, is a judge or was a judge.
0: And in my defense, I went to school. for journalism. And I am a journalist, right? As we speak right now, I'm discovering why we're so bad at this game.
3: Okay, I was going to say, when are we using this journalistic
0: right now.
3: Integrity?
0: Oh, no. Okay. Right now.
1: Jeweler was also up there, and Jockey was up there along
3: Jockey
1: with journalists.
3: Jockey is wild.
1: Just telling you the
3: That's
1: answers.
3: Like 0.001 of the population. How many people know a jockey? Raise your hand if you know a jockey.
1: Just, no, I don't actually know a jockey, no.
0: I know
1: sorry.
0: A jockey.
3: So that's one third of us
1: one
3: know a jockey.
0: And only because I worked at Canterbury Park.
1: Yeah, this is true. This is true. All right, so here we go. Final one. It needs to be worth 53 points. Name something that might make you suspect your home is haunted.
3: Yeah, that's not a good one.
1: It was Kendall who gave us ghosts. That was number 5 on the list. It was worth 6 points.
0: That was number 5.
3: Your cupboards being open is what I kept thinking of.
1: That would have been a better answer. You gave us cobwebs. Mm. Clearly, that's not just a sign you don't clean up enough. Survey said cobwebs. I'm sorry, not on the list.
3: Then my house is just dirty. It's not haunted.
1: You could have actually. You could have won the game if you would have given us noises or voices. That was worth 54 points. That would have been enough for the win.
0: Arguably, that is a ghost.
1: No, because moving objects was the number 2 answer. Flickering lights, the number 3 answer. Opening and closing of doors, and then ghosts.
0: Like, why wouldn't ghosts be number 1?
1: Because
0: that is like, so obviously haunted.
3: That's what we both said.
1: Because it's never been documented in the history of mankind.
3: Yeah, I want to know. It's just like, what's the most surprising thing a dog would take? A car. What? How do you know your house is haunted? A ghost.
0: A ghost. Have you not watched Casper?
3: Maybe he's like,
2: I'm alive, bitch.
1: There you go.
3: I just like that button.
1: It's a good one. We haven't played in a while.
3: Thanks.
1: And we've been talking about Martha a lot, so I've been trying to find a way to work it in there. It hasn't worked, so.
0: You're welcome. Well, sorry, everybody, especially Brittany's Instagram friends.
3: Hey, Instagram friends, guys, I know you think I'm cool, but this is not a good example of that. I know that I'm a good follow. Please don't unfollow me.
0: Hey, guys, let's just say it all together. Coming up next,
4: Garbage Day.
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0: Well, Brittany just reminded us we will be at the Target Center tomorrow at noon for the Lynx game.
3: I'm so excited. I go, Kendall, I get to hang out with you tomorrow.
0: And I said, yep.
3: Said accurate. Looked at me deadpan. That is accurate to our schedule.
0: That is accurate.
3: Yeah, thanks to all the people that bought tickets. Like, we got an email from a listener who is going tomorrow. That is beep boop pop, Sherry.
0: Hey, Sherry.
3: She's the one who called in and said that she was nervous because she's going by herself. And she's like, hey, just a heads up, I'll be in some sort of a shirt with a cat message on it because he doesn't have any Lynx merch. And I said, Sherry, we're excited to see you.
0: It's going to be good.
3: Sherry, my brother's going to be there, Jordan. Can be confusing because Kendall's husband is also Jordan.
0: But he won't be there.
3: It's true. Because he's watching his children. And so, Jordan's the most social person, and I'm saying that. So, like, Cher, if you need anybody, go talk to Jordan.
0: Mm.
3: He needs attention because his
0: sister's you.
3: I know.
0: Yeah.
3: Yeah.
0: True. All right. It's time. Hit the ball.
15: Garbage day!
3: Huh?
0: Oh, the hell is so necessary.
3: I know.
0: All right. What are you taking out to the trash in pop culture or in your life today, Brittany Hagen?
3: So glad you asked. Keith Urban's acting.
0: Mm. Oh.
3: As we know, Nicole Kidman has been spotted in the streets of Italy with a new man. And we've got a lot of bad press around Keith Urban not being maybe the most dedicated husband. And then, like, his kids have kind of talked trash about him. And then, like, the custody agreement doesn't make him look super great. Well, Keith needs a little bit of positive public opinion.
0: Mm-hmm.
3: So he saw this as an opportunity when Nicole Kidman was dating somebody else and got pictured in the paparazzi. He said, I'm so sad. So sad.
0: I'm so sad.
3: I am sad.
0: Oh, he is sad.
3: To which it's like, this is a lie. You are a lie. And I'm sick of it. Like, I can't.
16: The rumors, the nastiness about her.
3: I was like, Keith Urban, you're lying right now. You haven't been in this marriage forever. You're taking this as an opportunity to be like, oh, sad me, I'm sad. No, you're not.
0: Look at me.
3: No, you're not. You've literally said goodbye to this person forever ago. Don't pretend.
0: This idea, too, that like she's finally possibly moving on a little bit after what everything we've read, including where their daughters have chosen to hang out, would suggest that she tried to make this marriage work for a long time. And he was like, nah, I think I'm going to go have an affair.
3: There's a song Taylor Swift sings. Thank you for asking.
0: Teardrops on My Guitar?
3: So Long, London.
0: Oh.
3: It's from Tortured Poets Department, an album I visit far too much. But there's a part where she's like, and I was just getting color back into my skin. And it's like, that's when somebody comes back. That's when I'm like just starting to feel like myself again.
0: God, I remember, what was it, The Hills, where she's like, it's like they have a pager. That's how old we are. It's like they have a beeper or a pager that just, they just know. Oh, she's fine. I'm going to text her.
3: What up?
0: She must be feeling
3: and
0: okay.
3: It's never something great or profound or amazing. And you read into it for days. You show 45 people. Oh my God. What was her guy's name? Justin Jason. Bobby.
0: Oh, Justin Bobby. I was talking about this was with.
3: Yeah, but either way.
0: Yes.
3: Justin Bobby. Oh my God. Justin Bobby texted me again. It's like literally couldn't do less. That person couldn't do less. They wrote,
0: horrible.
3: What up? At like 2 a.m. And you're like, what does that mean? He knows that up is my favorite direction. He probably did that at that time because he also knows that's when we made eye contact at that time at the club.
0: And then Elsie's like, he wore boots on the beach. Ditch him. Yeah. I agree.
1: One thing Keith Urban is trying to do right now, I think, and the reason why we're getting these headlines is because he is trying to get The Road renewed for season 2. If you don't know, there is a Taylor Sheridan show that didn't work. It's the Blake Shelton and Keith Urban singing competition show called The Road on CBS. didn't have great numbers. They still haven't announced if it's being renewed for season two. He's needing some good publicity.
3: And like the big takeaway here is Taylor Sheridan is bad at something.
1: It's possible.
3: And it's like reality TV. Then don't you don't stay out of there, Taylor. Yeah. That's mine. Okay? Like you do all the other things. Mm-hmm. Don't try to make reality TV because it's obviously not yours.
0: I've never heard of this show.
3: Me neither.
1: Yeah, it's all they went. Well, rumor had it this is where he had those affairs. So Keith Urban was on the road for quite some time. Hence the name, The Road. All right, we're throwing that out.
0: Out.
1: Kendall, you going or me?
0: You go.
1: All right, I'm going to make a lot of people mad.
3: Yes.
1: A lot of people real mad.
3: Ooh.
1: Maybe the most controversial take I've had in a very, very long time.
3: Yes. I'm excited.
1: So recently, obviously, Spider-Man Brand New Day has been absolutely crushing at the box office. Sarah and I have elected to because, you know, we're bored and childless. We get ahead and decided to rewatch all of the shows leading up to Avengers Doomsday. For those who don't movies, I should be more specific. We're not going to watch the shows. That'd take way too long. For context, this is about 50 movies.
0: That's insane,
1: Mike. And again, they're on like in the background. It's like when we're eating stuff. We're not like super into it.
3: I'm impressed with this.
1: Yeah, I'm watching for the first, and I'll be honest, I've never actually sat down and watched the first three Spider-Man movies.
0: Oh, okay.
1: I'm doing it right now. My garbage day is anybody who honestly says to themselves or to me that Tobey Maguire was not only a good Spider-Man, but was better than Tom Holland. Tobey Maguire's Spider-Man is one of the worst things I've ever seen in my life. I don't believe anything he's saying. I think it's so awkward. He has zero chemistry with Kristen Dunst's character, with that version of MJ. It's bad.
0: Okay. That was aggressive.
1: I know this is people's Spider-Man. I get that.
0: The man, hasn't he won like an Oscar? He's not a bad actor.
3: To be clear, I don't think he won an Oscar for Spider-Man.
0: Spider-Man.
3: I just want to clear that up.
1: And I don't think he's won an Oscar, period.
0: Was he up for one for Seabiscuit? Anyway,
1: okay.
0: I digress. What?
1: No, he never received a nomination.
3: No.
1: Okay. No, it's just bad. And maybe I don't have the nostalgia for it, so I'm sorry.
0: With James Franco?
1: Yeah. Well, that didn't make it better. Not my Spider-Man is all I'm saying. So
0: wow.
1: give me Tom Holland every day of the week. I haven't got to Andrew Garfield yet. I'll report back when I get there. It ain't Tobey Maguire, though. He's
0: also
1: bad.
0: Romance. I mean, they also did have on-screen and off-screen romance with Andrew Garfield.
3: Yeah, I mean, Andrew Garfield's super cute.
1: Well, they did with Tobey and Kirsten, too, although I think that was a publication ship back in the day. But,
3: yeah.
1: All right, I'm throwing that
0: up. I don't feel strongly enough to recycle it, but
3: I don't either. If I had Finn here, Finn usually tells me which is his favorite, but I don't have Finn right now. So.
1: Okay, I'm throwing it up. Bye.
0: Bye. Mine's easy. I'm done molting. I don't want to molt anymore. I'm so tired of chunks of my hair falling out because if you didn't know, right around now, when your kid's about 4 months old, you just start losing all your hair. It's everywhere in my house. It's all over my clothes. Every time I brush my hair, I'm like, is there any left? I'm molting.
3: Yeah, it's like part of it. Thanks. I'm sorry, but the nice thing about it is nobody notices.
0: I would like to molt the fact that came along with having a baby.
3: It's like you can just choose everything that leaves your body.
0: Like, I would prefer if my thighs that are chafing would just molt a little, but nope, it's my hair.
3: I feel like you need to like realize we're about to like be out and about in these streets a lot, and like you are right now a lot of people's dream body. So I want you to know that. Like, there will be men.
0: Is this toxic positivity?
3: Yes.
0: Or is this kindness?
3: Yes. But you are, because like when you said those thighs, I was like, God, she's got good thighs. Good butt right now. And your butt's still good when you, whatever, become a different size. But your butt's really good right now. And as somebody who works really hard to not have an eighth of the butt, you better appreciate that thing.
0: Fine.
3: Or more importantly, Jordan better appreciate that thing, because I'm coming for it.
0: I just don't want to molt anymore.
3: I don't want to molt anymore.
0: For my life to be over.
1: I got good news for you, Kendall.
0: What?
3: Thank God it's Friday, am I right? And with that,
0: we'll see you next week. I hate it.

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0: It's the BK Replay. The 3 p.m. hour of Brittany and Kendall re-aired for your listening pleasure at 6. Where talk is fun. My Talk 107.1. Everything entertainment. We really want to zig a
1: zig. Let's go, girls.
2: Thank God it's Friday, am I right?
3: Actually, it's been a great week.
2: I don't know whose voice that was, but I'm going to need...
4: Thank God it's Friday!
2: It feels like it should be a bumper sticker or a t-shirt, and yeah. You should not be saying it out loud, but also...
4: But also, do you like it?
2: No, I think I've made that pretty clear. I do like you.
3: I've had 4 cups of coffee.
2: Yeah.
3: Can you tell?
2: Yeah, I like that energy. I think it's just like the Wine Friday, am I right?
3: Mike, you know what I mean.
5: I'm ready to go.
3: Thank you.
2: She is a pumped up most of the staff. Brittany's there's nobody in the building, to
3: there's
2: be clear.
3: There's nobody in the building. Wait. This is why I was so pumped up, actually, though. For real. So I've been off. I was thinking about this morning while I was brushing my teeth. Hi, I'm Kendall. Welcome to the BK Show. I was brushing my teeth this morning with my kiddo. And I was like, wow, it's been 2 weeks since I've been back at work.
2: Mm.
3: And I was thinking about that weird, like, stop. I'm about to be nice to you.
2: Right, though. Because I was like, I thought you were including in that Friday. You aren't.
3: No, it was,
2: we've had
3: like
2: two full weeks. Yeah. You're right. I was going to make fun of you because I'm like, that. Are you counting that Friday?
3: That was 3
2: you're
3: weeks, right?
2: The time's gone so quickly for me. My life has gotten so much better. I was like, it's only been a week. No, you're right. It's been two weeks.
3: So I'm brushing my teeth and I'm like, you know, going back to work after you have leave of any kind, like a lot of us, it's maternity leave, but so many people have to go on long-term leave for other reasons. And when you go back, whether it be because of an exciting leave or something that really sucked, you're a different person when you go back to work, mm-hmm. right? And I was thinking about this morning about how I feel so fortunate that from the minute I got back, I was like, I feel like I never even left in a really good way. And I've just had so much fun doing our job with you two. And I'm just really, really grateful for that and for the environment that we get to be in. So thanks, guys.
2: You're welcome.
3: Thank you.
2: I
3: gave you a compliment.
5: That's awesome.
2: I agree. It's funny because like our work is really fun. And a lot of people don't always get a fun work, or they do have a fun work. But, you know, work is work. Mm-hmm. But this one itches a part of my brain that I don't get itched unless I'm here. Mm-hmm. So it's like one of those things where I feel so lucky because even when I'm having fun on vacation, or more appropriate for me is I take time off and just hang out with Gogo at my house, there's something I'm missing. Like it definitely fills a specific bucket.
3: Yeah.
5: Yeah. I couldn't agree more. In fact, it makes me just want to yell.
4: Thank God it's Friday. Am I right?
2: That's what we experienced.
3: Did you like it, though?
5: I loved it. I'm actually saving it. That's why I had it pulled up.
2: Please put that on the button bar. It's so bad.
4: Thank God it's Friday. Am I right?
5: There we go.
2: We have to experience sometimes. Especially when I can tell you're stalling and you're like, girls, gather around this spirit, girl. Get close to mama, baby.
3: Listen.
2: I'm about to drop some knowledge on y'all. And it's like this, like, I know where you grew up, and it definitely wasn't like raising chickens on a farm.
3: Okay. So this is why this happens, because here I was going, am I going to do this? Am I going to make it this sweet little emotional intro? No. Oh, now I'm anxious. I'm going to make a weird noise. Now Brittany's making fun of me for both.
2: Yeah.
3: Seems accurate.
2: We miss you, and I'm happy you're back, and I love our job. For sure. Also... But also,
4: thank God it's Friday, am I right?
2: That also happened to us. So, like, as much as we miss you, we had a break from whatever the hell that was for a little while.
3: You're welcome.
2: We missed it.
3: Well, you're welcome.
2: I'll
3: always be your favorite literal Valley girl. I'm from Flower Valley Road. What?
2: I don't, nobody knows. Nobody knows.
4: Mike, thank God it's Friday, am I right?
2: I can't believe how quick you got that.
4: I'm going under the table.
3: And I live here now. I take back everything I said. Where's my child?
2: It's like we should almost have a fake intro for Keller. It's like when on Michael Scott, when so many times she lets her Michael Scott answer the phone for fake and he does something weird. And then she's like, sometimes I let him have a practice round first. And she's like, oh, sorry, I'm still here. I'm going to put you through. So he'll have his like weird like, day in the mine is a better day at the fine. And then she's like, nope, sorry, it's still me. I'm going to patch you through. And then he'll have his normal entrance.
3: Cool, cool.
2: So, like, it's giving that.
3: Cool, cool.
2: Hey, guys, I keep doing Widow's Bay.
3: Mm.
2: And last night I watched two more episodes. This is that Apple TV. It's super scary and super funny. And I have never experienced such a balance of that. And I have a feeling Widow's Bay is what, like, Stranger Things is for kids, but Widow's Bay is for adults.
3: Interesting.
2: Because I assume, I mean, I only watched, like, a season of Stranger Things. I was like, I feel like I've aged out of this. And I no respect, disrespect people that like it. It just didn't feel like it was for me. This is what I feel like I wanted it to be.
3: What are those shows on Netflix? I mean, like, Midnight Mass, House of Bly.
2: Midnight Mass is just scary.
3: So that's okay. That's what I'm getting to is like Bly Manor, all those shows that Netflix used to put out. Is it scary like that?
2: There are parts where I last night,
3: like jump scare.
2: I was so scared I hid my face.
3: Okay. So it is actually scary.
2: Yeah. And they have so much lore around it. Like the lore is scarier because it'll give, like, for example, this guy, this mayor is trying to get a bunch of tourism to this little town, Widow's Bay, and it has all this, like, history and ghosts, and they all talk about it, which is so funny in small town, which you'll love. You're going to be like, oh, my God, Red Wing, like, the idea of somebody like, don't ever go to that hotel. It'll be, you know, you'll get attacked by a clown or whatever.
3: Thank you. That's Clara's room at the St. James, but it's fine.
2: See, that's what I'm saying. Like, I think you'll love it because of some of that stuff. You too, Mike. Like, there's this, like, small town part of it. Like, whenever I go back to Williston, it has that vibe. And, like, there was this hilarious part where he's just going through the board games at the old inn. And one of them said teeth, and he opened it up, and it's just a pliers. Which is kind of funny and messed up at the same time. The board game was teeth. And he just opened it up. It was like, who would put that there?
3: What?
2: And then, like, there's artwork on the wall, and it's like a child in the water, like, away from
3: drowning.
2: The boat. Yeah, and he's, like, trying to swim. He's like, I took down the offensive art. And she goes, what is this? Like, that's what I'm saying. They're scary, but there's also something really funny about it, which makes the scary scarier and the funny funnier. And I think this is the show to watch this summer. And I know I'm not the first one to come to this conclusion, but, like, Love Island, move over in my heart. Because that's normally my summertime.
3: Sadness.
2: Mm.
3: Oh, okay.
5: Is it, when you say scary, is it like horror, gory, violent? It's just very like witty, tense, and then thriller vibe.
2: Yes. Like, nice. Mike, you can watch this. You and Sarah are going to love the lore.
5: Okay.
2: It reminds me of Fallout, where there's like all these elaborate things, you know, like within it and stuff like that. So, like, highly recommend like watching it, and you'll just find yourself wanting to Google stuff on a town that doesn't exist because there's like all these little hints in that.
3: Okay. I mean, I'm in if I had Apple TV. It's Apple TV, right?
2: It's Apple TV, yeah.
3: Maybe I could do like a free week and forget.
2: I think they do like
3: what happened to me with Peacock.
5: The good news is we just bought a new phone a little bit ago and you get 3 months free. So we got to activate it.
2: And 30-minute episodes. It's like 30 to 40-minute episodes, and there's 10 of them. So you could knock this bad boy. Like, I probably will finish this in the next 2 weeks.
3: Wow. Okay.
2: Highly recommend. Also, I do have a running tab on how well Moana is doing worldwide because I have a $550 million bet going with... That's how much we bet.
5: I was going to say what?
2: With Mike. And we're at $264 million. So we're getting there.
5: Yeah, if only it just re-released again, you know.
2: Maybe it will.
3: Inch by inch. Before we go, you've got a hot day tonight.
5: Yeah. I do have a hot day tonight. I'm going to go see the Bananas.
3: Like the Savannah Bananas?
5: The Savannah Bananas are taking over Target Field all weekend long, and I'm going to go watch it, which I'll have a review of and talk about on Monday because I didn't necessarily want to go, but I'm really happy that someone my life does, and I'm like, cool, let's go see what's going on.
2: It's giving old dad.
3: It is.
2: It's giving, I feel like old dad wanted to go.
5: No, new wife.
2: New wife?
5: And by new wife, I just mean wife. But yeah.
2: Sarah wanted to go.
5: Sarah is so obsessed with going.
2: She's such a luller.
5: And it's the whole TikTok dance vibe of it. She's seen it constantly in her feed. It's one of those things. So I'm excited. I don't know. We'll see what it's about.
2: Yeah, okay. That actually, she might be the only one who has the pull to get Mike to go to Savannah Bananas.
3: That's true.
5: Not even old dad.
2: Not even.
5: But we are going with old dad, and he got us a pretty sweet setup. So we're excited.
3: Okay, report back.
2: You have to tell us everything and tell us if you are susceptible to flashing lights and too much going on at once.
5: Got it.
6: Morning, sunshine.
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7: Right?
9: 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Do they not have sphincters? 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
7: They're slow walkers. And they're mean. In 2010, one tried to murder me. It flew right into my windshield. And then as it was flying away, it flipped me off. It didn't even injure that bird. It lifted up its little flipper and was like, screw you,
9: just
7: homo.
9: Gave you the middle feather.
7: It gave me the middle feather. 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
1: Maybe you missed it. Maybe it was so hilarious you wanted to listen again. It's the Brittany and Kendall replay. The first hour recorded and rerun for you right now. Where talk is fun. My Talk 107.1. Everything entertainment.
2: So bad. It's so bad. Kendall Mark. How the heck are you, bro?
3: Hey.
2: What are you dying to tell me? What are you just dying to tell me, doll?
3: Martha Stewart is looking real cringy at this point. And I don't like to say this about the queen of lifestyle.
2: But, like, we don't...
3: But she
2: is. I want to hear your story, but I also have to acknowledge we got attacked a little bit on our Hot to Go video about defending her.
3: Okay.
2: We know that she's one of the worst people. And in some ways, yes. Martha has tendencies that would be being around her would be awful.
3: Awful.
2: So we speculated what those were. And, like, I don't think we defend her. We just know that she does not play well with others, doesn't have a real relationship, in fact, is probably dead inside. Yeah. And we're okay with that.
3: That's how she cuts the heads off of, like, live birds so easily.
2: But with an accurate knife.
3: Mm-hmm. Very sharp, accurate knife. Don't cut that orange with that knife, Suzanne.
2: Why would you use that knife, you idiot?
3: So Martha Stewart, we told you like 2 days ago, was talking about Meghan Markle and how she was at some dinner party. And she's like, oh, yeah, the Duchess was there. She was talking about her recent trip over to the palace. At least I didn't really talk to her, but she was speaking very loudly about it. Well, the host this dinner party, the actual host, said, I sat next to Meghan Markle at the dinner party. And what Martha is saying is this is like, quote, simply untrue.
2: Mm.
3: Not only did Meghan not loudly talk about the royals, but she said that she had a great time on her European vacation. Like someone else asked, how was Europe? And she said, oh, the family had a great time. And then they go on to be like, Meghan's a big fan of Martha. She really enjoyed getting to meet her briefly. And I'm like, that is so good. That is like petty good. I'm like, oh, she just really liked meeting Martha also.
2: She had a great time.
3: Martha,
2: why?
3: You don't look good. The farther and the harder you go at the Duchess, don't play with royalty.
2: Well, it's also the Meghan Markle of it all. It's like why I don't always like dunking on her even when her show is weird or whatever.
3: Right.
2: It is the easiest way to get clicks. It's the easiest way to get attention is talking crap about Meghan Markle. Because guess what? A lot of people hate her. And there's a lot there where you go, is this racism, sexism, just like the UK not having to deal with a different group of a human coming in? Like so many things. And I just go, this woman's not the worst person.
3: No.
2: But we treat her like with the same kind of attacking that people do with Shia LaBeouf. Like Shia LaBeouf is probably more polarizing than Meghan Markle.
3: He's definitely more polarizing than Meghan Markle.
2: That's what I'm saying. Like it shouldn't be fitty-fitty. Like it should be 80% of people are like, I don't care about Meghan Markle or like, she's okay. She seems like a decent mom. But people act like she'd be out here kicking dogs, y'all.
5: This just showed you again the reach that she has, too, because anytime there's an article, anytime there's a story, people, she's got somebody in the speed dial that she can just call up and be like, hey, we need to fight back against Martha real quick. And this is exactly what this was.
3: I think she's friends with the Jenners, so.
5: Yeah, it makes sense.
3: Kris Jenner's on
5: it.
3: She's like, it's okay, Meghan, I'll just take you. Your name doesn't start with K, but you are a duchess, so I'll take you on.
5: There you go.
2: Fine. There's one K in there somewhere.
3: Right.
2: There is a story about Jennifer Garner, which felt really right. It's about Jennifer Garner's big old ring. She's got a $250,000 ring that she's been rocking and saying nothing about. And I think there's like a level of power to just starting to rock a giant $250,000 engagement ring.
3: We just talked about this week. Is this the new way that we're telling people we're engaged? Is we just start wearing rings?
2: Yeah.
3: Or like that we're married, we just start wearing rings. I mean, Tom Holland and Daya, we just saw this with Gigi and Bradley Cooper. They're just like wearing wedding bands all of a sudden.
2: And the weirdest part is now I had this article up and ready to rock.
3: Yeah.
2: And now I can't, like I have this and everywhere I look, everyone's taking it down, which means something weird's happened. I looked at it on Yahoo, Harper's Bazaar. I got it at Hello Magazine. Yahoo's taking it down. Harper's Bazaar. Hello. Everybody's taking this down. Okay, I did find.
3: Wait, what? Yeah. I'm clicking on the link you put up there, and you're right. It's gone.
2: Click on the one below it now. That's the one that picked it up, and it's obviously on a less regulated site because it's reporting from Hello Magazine.
3: What?
2: Yeah, I don't know why this got taken down everywhere.
3: I mean,
2: full disclosure, I do prep at 6 a.m. So I had this story at 6 a.m., but since then, I can only find it on, like, a third-hand market, which is, like, reporting on Hello Magazine, this, like, the Lagos review, which I'm scared to know even what I'm on right
3: LA
2: now.
3: Goes,
2: I'm probably giving
3: Lagos, we don't know.
2: All sorts of viruses, but it said, American actress Jennifer Garner, that's not a great sign, has sparked engagement speculation after displaying a $250,000 diamond ring on her left hand, celebrating the renewal of her series, The Five-Star Weekend. And she's been with her longtime partner, John Miller, which sounds like a fake name, but it's real. He's this businessman who obviously does pretty well in business. And they've been together for about 8 years, I think. But yes, yeah, somebody on Jennifer Garner's team got this taken down everywhere.
3: Which makes it seem so much more real.
2: I know.
5: No, she's definitely engaged now. Yeah. That's exactly. That's the only reason this is happening. Is like, this is not how we agreed to announce this.
3: What?
5: Somebody else leaked that photo. This is definitely a real thing now.
3: Or People Magazine is like, take that down. We have the exclusive coming tomorrow.
5: Somebody's going to have that. Yep.
2: Ooh, if this story doesn't come up by Monday, this looks like it might be on Blinded by the Item.
3: That's wild, though. In the sense that she would have worn it if it's this, like, closely guarded secret that they're getting places to take down their publication of the story. Why would she wear it?
2: I want to see the video, the original one, because I don't know if that's gotten taken down.
3: Like, that's crazy. I mean, I don't know. And Jennifer Garner's not someone who just flippantly does things or, like, I mean, I don't. Maybe she did. I don't know. She got three kids. Maybe she's just like, oh, God, I forgot. Like, I left my cell phone in the microwave yesterday. I don't remember everything. I don't know. That's wild. Also, did not know she was married to Scott Foley before she was married to Ben Affleck. Did anybody else know that?
2: No.
5: I did not.
3: He's such a babe. I had no idea. She's got great taste in at least the way that people look, maybe not behave. Wow, Brittany, look at you.
2: Oh, my.
3: Unintentionally finding the story of the day.
2: I know. I'm shocked, too.
3: Oh, man. Okay.
2: I actually got annoyed because I was like, God, I linked the wrong website. Then I was like sitting here searching it as I was talking. So whatever I said, I was half in there at all. I was like, I can't find this bad boy anywhere.
3: Anywhere. Fascinating.
2: Yeah. I mean, there's a ring on her finger at this premiere for sure.
3: I love someone who's listening to the podcast at this point on like Tuesday of next week. Hi, future. And they're like, oh, yeah, no, they're engaged. We know this at this point, guys. Old news. It's not to us as of Friday at 3:30.
2: Even they're cutting it, they're propping it out on premiere photos now.
3: What?
2: They're working real hard because she answered a question.
3: They're working overtime on a Friday.
2: Yeah, she answered a question on the red carpet, and this is Jennifer Garner's alleged $250,000 engagement ring that for some reason now is being scrubbed from the internet.
3: That is crazy. Okay, well, we're going to keep an eye on that. I mean,
2: we can't. It's that
3: maybe.
2: Gone.
3: We'll see if like Mike gets a 5 o'clock news dump.
2: Good thing we have Lagos, whatever, news report.
3: Dang. All right, when we come back, we've been meaning to tell you this, all about Role Model and his lovely girlfriend, Dakota Johnson. Brittany's got a story on that. Plus, I want to talk about Cat's Eye. What's going on with this band and why is everybody dropping out of it?
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14: 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Adulting? Napping? No worries. 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Where talk is fun. 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
15: Welcome back to the show. All right. Tell me about
16: Role Model.
15: Role Model? Okay. Role Model is one of those artists where we're just kind of accepting that we all think he's been around forever.
16: What is he singing again?
15: That one song, that Sally song.
16: Oh, with Minnesota in it. Cold like Minnesota. Soda.
15: And
16: hotter than a fever.
15: It was a song that I guess stole our hearts and the nation's hearts because there was one part.
17: Sally when the wine runs out.
15: There was the Sally part where he would bring out, who's the Sally? And you'd have Kate Hudson. We had all these different people come on stage. But like, that song is okay.
16: I like it, mostly because it says Minnesota, and like anytime we get acknowledged, it's our banger.
15: True that.
16: Thank you.
15: Like when Macklemore mentioned First Ave.
16: Oh, yeah, when Lizzo was like Minnesota Vikings. We're still on that hill.
15: We don't care if she's canceled or not. We're playing that clip at things.
16: When did she sing that? 10 years ago? It's fine.
15: Have you heard it? It's great. Role Model we've all accepted as somebody that's been around forever, even though he hasn't. And now is dating Dakota Johnson. Well, allegedly. This might confirm it. He played his new song at a concert. It might be on Spotify officially today, but it wasn't at the time yesterday. And on it, he uses a female's voice. I want you guys to hear this voice and tell me, is this Dakota Johnson?

0: She has such a specific way she pronounces words. Yes, that is 100% her.
1: Thank you.
2: Feels like her.
1: Thank you. That is 1,000% Dakota Johnson.
0: Or someone pretending to be her, which seems super weird.
1: Which would be very weird because they've been at least hanging out. So it'd be even weirder. It's like, hey, the other day I found this lady that sounds like you and I threw her on the track.
0: To make it sound like you, but not sound like you because we don't want to know people. It's you. What?
1: Mm-hmm.
0: Yeah. I think it's her. So does that mean they're official?
1: I think so.
2: They've kind of leaned it. It's pretty shipped, I feel like.
0: Really?
2: The two of them are pretty shipped. We've seen a lot of them.
0: Because that's one of the things that's the bangs. Number one, her bangs. Everybody knows it's her. But also, it's the way that she speaks. I can't even do it. It's like a very specific.

0: specific lilt in her verbiage.
1: You're so right, and I like it. And that's why it always, like, sticks to me.
2: Mm-hmm.
3: Oh, yeah. He actually confirmed Entertainment Weekly yesterday. He confirmed that he had a lot of names to choose from before he picked his girlfriend, Dakota Johnson, to record the cameo. He not only confirmed it, he said girlfriend.
0: As of just yesterday?
3: As of just yesterday.
1: Dang.
2: Dang.
3: So
2: a little
3: it's
2: behind
3: on.
2: The scenes. We've been talking about this story behind the scenes for 3 days. So that
1: I should have played
2: out.
1: It. Guys, that's like one of those things where I should have gone, hey, no matter what, we should do this today. Because I brought this 3 days ago.
0: She did.
1: Because it would have been hot news 3 days ago. And now, on a Friday where we're grabbing from other days... Here we are sitting in old news.
3: It's interesting, too, because they've both been very open about wanting kids, like very much been open. And in the blind items we've been talking about, he's basically said, like, I just really have this vision of being a single dad and like growing up, you know, having a kid. And she's been talking about it a little bit. Now, she does have a movie coming out, Verity, where she plays a pregnant woman, the Colleen Hoover movie. So it's easy. They're just leaning into that a little bit because she's pregnant in that film. But there's a lot of that conversation happening right now.
1: People were really up in arms, and they still are, when people mention they want to be single parents.
3: Yeah.
1: People have big feelings about that.
0: When role model and Dakota Johnson...
1: Anybody.
0: Oh, and anybody.
1: It's not the
0: it.
1: First time a celebrity is like, I actually just want to have a kid with myself or be a single parent or whatever. When role model mentioned this, and this wasn't that long ago, he like went on and people were in the social comments and they were losing their minds around this. Their thoughts are, and it's funny because I do not, as a single parent, I don't align with these thoughts. It's just funny. It's like, they were like, how dare you do that to a kid? Like, a kid should have both. Or people who are single parents are like, it's not easy, okay? It's not like, why would you take that? Why would you take the love of two parents away? Or all these weird... People have a lot, like, get really mad, even though it's not their kid, mm-hmm. not their problem. This person's obviously just throwing out... It's kind of like when you go at a young age of 20 and you go, I don't think I want kids. Okay.
0: Yeah.
1: You don't actually know. And, like, when you don't have a partner, it's hard to imagine your life... with a partner. And so if you're somebody who was like always like me, I always wanted kids. I love kids. I could see myself saying that or thinking that prior to having a partner because you go, I can imagine kids. I just can't imagine who this like mystery figure partner is.
0: I just think people get mad about everything. People just are mad.
1: It's just
0: like, what? Why are you so ticked off that some 29-year-old guy wants to have a kid?
1: Kid you'll never meet, with a family dynamic you'll never get invited to dinner at. I can't stress enough. There's like people out there intentionally doing harm to others, and you're worried about somebody, I don't know, a kid needing therapy eventually because they're like, why did I grow up with a dad? Guess what? Neither did I. Grow up. It's not that big a deal.
0: So wild.
1: Get a radio show and mention it once in a while to make other people uncomfortable. It's the greatest.
0: Hey, guys, what is going on at Cat's Eye?
1: Right?
0: Okay. Cat's Eye really exploded in the last year. They came out with the song Gnarly. And that was really one of the first, like, oh, who is this? Then it was just hit after hit after hit after hit.
1: They were up for the Grammy for, like...
0: Best New Artist.
1: And they had their elaborate dance to Gnarly. And you just got a taste of how fun their concert is. Now, they've been doing a lot of behind the scenes in general. I think they did have a reality show prior to the one that they're trying to film. Like, the making of Cat's Eye.
0: They did, yep.
1: And so... A lot of people, like Priscilla and Josie and my old neighbors, like, they are hardcore Cat's Eye. And they're coming to Minnesota soon, too. They say that their concerts are amazing. They are elaborate dancing. But their work ethic getting there is a lot.
0: Yeah. So Sophia, she's one of the members of Cat's Eye, just posted that she is now taking a break from the group to focus on her mental health, which we support. We applaud. What makes this story really wild is that she's the second member of this one girl group to do this. Because back in February, Manon did the same thing. She's like, I'm taking some undefined amount of time off. Now there's only four members of this group. Their new EP comes out next week, which is probably why they'll be in Minnesota soon.
1: Mm-hmm.
0: And so she's not going to be around for any of those performances. I'm glad you brought up the documentary and the work ethic involved in it, Brittany, because obviously they're not, something's wrong here. They're not
1: losing
0: members.
1: And you're not losing members like, hey, hey, I have a cold. But it's like, yeah. I'll be gone for I don't know how long. I don't know if I can mentally or physically keep up with this. Like, right. There is so much speculation about Manon and like what she's posted and if she'll ever be back. And they've publicly said, like, she will be back. We promise. In weird ways where you're like, it's been months now.
0: Well, they just did a red carpet interview where actually one of the members of the group, number one, said, oh, Sophia's not feeling well today. She's gone, because they asked where she was.
1: Yeah.
0: Which we now know is kind of a lie. Maybe she wasn't feeling well. I don't know. But then they were like, Manon's going to be in this new documentary. And the way it was articulated was she'll always be a member of this group. It was really important that she was part of it. But it sounded like she's never coming back.
1: Yeah.
3: And what's interesting is, if for those who don't know, this started as this reality competition show on YouTube, where the whole idea is they wanted to make an international girl group based on the K-pop methodology. Mm-hmm. So they basically wanted to, it was an interactive project. 20 different female candidates from around the world competed in missions to try to create this group. It was done by HYBE and Geffen Records, two names we know very well. HYBE was what Scooter Braun just sold a big piece of, and Geffen Records. And maybe we're finding out, doesn't necessarily work that way. You can't just take a hodgepodge of six people from all across the world and just say, boom, now you're a girl group and it's going to work. We've seen that with so many times from reality television shows.
0: Yeah, that's true. I mean, One Direction was, I would argue, the most successful band ever to come from a reality show, right? It was 1D, but they were really young. It was kind of the first time that they'd really, really honed in on how are we going to do this. Simon Cowell, love him or hate him, is pretty good at what he does.
1: Well, that's not, I mean, the thing is, they've had so much practice leading up to that, because NSYNC and Backstreet Boys were both made that same way, just not filmed.
0: Right.
1: So they're we have this huge method on how to make these giant, astronomical, huge boy groups. We just are deciding then to film it.
0: I think that, especially with adult women, and these are adult women, you know, they're not like 12-year-old girls that are auditioning. There are such different things that a woman's body demands, that a woman's mental health demands, that like you're expecting them to mesh and play in the same way that you would a child. It's just not going to work. It needs to be respected.
1: And also, you're traveling, you're feeling very isolated with these people. I mean, it's kind of crazy. Kendall, you and I can lean on each other in like travel and do all that stuff when we only met 2 years ago.
0: Right.
1: So now imagine five women. Mm-hmm. And then on top of it, it's not just our beauty standards and our, like, it's even higher because this is Korean beauty standards, Korean skinny, Korean, like, I mean, like Korean
0: the pop K-pop.
1: Music,
0: yep.
1: The K-pop music of it all is a level we've never experienced.
0: It's a lot. And I want to make sure it's so clear. What I mean is not that women's bodies can't do it. I mean, like, physically, the way that they have to move is crazy. Well, we've seen those performances. It's nuts.
1: And learn new ones like that on a dime. They change it up constantly. I mean, it is, it's a grueling, absolutely process, and a machine that will spit some of you out.
0: Ugh. So someday in 10 years, there will be a documentary on the documentary of Cat's Eye.
1: True.
0: And I hope that they can figure out how to treat these band members and these professionals a little better, so that these women have spent their whole life trying to get to this point, they don't want to drop out.
1: Yeah.
0: You know?
1: All right, when we get back, we have Michelle O'Connell, our dating coach. She's Unstuck by Michelle, and she's going to talk to you about if you're new to dating or starting again. She's got hot tips for you here on The BK Show.
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7: 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And on this very special day, may grumpy gills let the margaritas flow like gallons of water on a Disneyland flume ride. Hey?
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28: 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My Talk 107.1. Everything entertainment.
1: Girl, where were you on that, Michelle? Turn your mic on, bro.
2: I don't know.
1: Hey, welcome to the show, Michelle O'Connell, my best friend from ninth grade, who happened to become a dating coach, which works out for us because now we have a dating coach.
0: Hey-o.
1: We actually did acquire most of our BFFs by just people who we feel like owe us a favor. So welcome. Michelle, it's Unstuck by Michelle. You were came in hot. You said you had a great topic. New to dating or starting again.
0: Yeah. So I thought about this topic because a lot of clients that reach out to me to start dating coaching tell me they don't know where to start, right? They've either been married for 30 years or they've been really focused on education or just haven't dated. And they feel so overwhelmed with the idea of starting that they don't even know what to do.
1: And that's really interesting, too, because I'm sure this is true in every generation. But in the last 20 years, dating has changed so much. So yeah. If you've been married for 20 years, it's not like, I'm rusty. I got to figure out how to ask a girl to dance. It's literally like, do you not own a smartphone? Because you're in trouble. You need every app. You need all the things.
0: Yeah. And even like to look up events, to go to events. Like there's a lot that can go into it that people, and obviously the dating apps have a bad reputation. And so people just automatically have a negative lens about it. Mm-hmm. And so when they reach out, they're like, help me.
3: Well, and I think, too, even the apps themselves, I'm like, I wouldn't even know which app is the app right now.
0: Yeah.
1: Yeah, because you're like, oh, no, I'm accidentally on the promiscuous one.
3: Well, I'm like, oh, people aren't on that.
1: Kendall's
3: on Tinder
1: anymore. Kendall doesn't know why she hasn't got a match on Grindr for weeks.
3: I understand.
0: And as a dating coach, like, I am constantly, I'll meet with a new client, and they'll say, I'm on this app. I'm like, what? Like, I mean, I don't even know. They're constantly coming out.
1: Yeah.
0: So it's just a lot. And so I wanted to just talk with people today about
1: starting. Is LinkedIn a hot one? Or no, should I get off that one?
0: I've had people slide into my LinkedIn DMs. Not recommended. That's like where cheaters go, I feel like.
1: I do too. I've decided now. If you're in LinkedIn.
3: I'm on my professional platform, honey.
1: The only reason you're in LinkedIn is to cheat.
0: Okay. Moving on.
1: I don't want to get Michelle canceled for some reason.
0: So I always tell people to start smaller than you think. Like people come in right away and then think they have to go on a date.
1: Mm-hmm.
0: And I'm like, step one is honestly just admitting to yourself and admitting to people in your life that you are ready to date and you're open to meeting somebody.
1: Mm.
0: That step alone can be really hard.
1: Yeah.
0: Right. But that is step one. Right?
1: Step one. Yeah. Kind of checking in. Are you ready? And if you are, verbalizing it to somebody, because nobody wants to date someone who isn't confident they want to be there. Like, sincerely, I went on a date with somebody and I was like, I think you still are madly in love with your wife.
0: Your ex-wife.
3: Yes. To be clear.
1: Oh, yes. Those are two different
3: now
1: dates.
3: Now Michelle is canceling Brittany.
1: Those are two different dates, and you know that. No, just kidding. I was like, and you know what? They ended up having still their marriage photo on their Facebook, and I went to a place of like, I don't think you're ready to date.
0: Yeah. And so by saying it out loud, it's a level of accountability, mm-hmm. right? You're saying it out loud, and so then you also kind of have to do it, right?
1: Yeah,
3: and that's true.
0: And so you can live in step one for a little bit, just telling people, opening up your heart, opening up your mindset of it. And then
3: I was going to ask you though, Michelle, before you move on too, I think that as someone who maybe has a friend who's single or has gone through divorce or a really hard breakup, I don't want to push
1: me.
3: Them.
1: That's, I'm all the same person.
3: It's all actually Brittany. I don't want to push them. So for that friend to verbalize to me, I think I'm ready.
1: Yeah.
3: Then I'm going, oh, good. I know someone. I didn't want to push you into it. It gives your people permission to put it out there, too.
0: Yeah, and everybody, I always say, everybody that you just tell that you're open and looking, they have a cousin, a neighbor. Like people know people.
1: Mm-hmm.
0: So it just helps open up possibilities.
1: Yeah, it kind of opens up your world a bit.
0: Yep. And so after you've said it, you're ready, then make a small step. That could even be picking an app, right? Kind of looking at the pros and cons of the different apps. That could be starting to get profile pictures. I just talked to someone two weeks ago, doesn't matter. And they're like, I don't know where to start. And I said, okay, so we're scheduled to meet in 3 weeks. And I said, between now and then, I want 6 photos. She's like, what? I was like, yep, 6 photos within the last year. I'm going to send you like several options, like just start to take pictures like that, you know, when you're with your friends. And so that alone can be a process, right? So when you decided you're ready to date, you know what I mean?
3: Yes.
0: You're not automatically going on a date, right? You're getting pictures for your profile. You're picking an app. You're looking into single events in your area.
1: And the thing is, too, Michelle, we're talking Michelle O'Connell, dating coach, Unstuck by Michelle, if you want to follow her on the socials. The thing is, too, is like you know that one friend who will help you take a thirst trap. Like, that friend for me is Kendall Mark.
3: Mm-hmm. I know the angles.
1: When we were in New York and we were at the Harry Potter musical, she's like, your outfit? Killing it. Go in this dark corner. Okay, angle up.
0: Yes.
1: And I was like, it was so funny, and it was so, and like, anytime I want like a hot picture, I'll go to Kendall.
0: Yeah.
1: Our friend Rika, she's good at that too. Like,
0: yes, and iPhones are just amazing. The things that you can do with like selfies and timers and stuff like that, it's amazing.
1: Just like pretend you're in an Olive Garden commercial, put your phone down and just laugh in public.
0: Exactly.
3: When your people know you, like they know what you're comfortable
0: with. And they'll be
3: with.
0: Honest with you, right?
3: They'll
0: you
3: be
0: need the person
3: you.
0: That's honest. Lift your chin, like stand, like, put your shoulders back.
3: Like, girl, you're so pretty. Stop being weird.
0: Yeah. And so that kind of goes into the next part, too, is you don't have to be 100% confident when you start to date. Mm-hmm. Right. Confidence comes with actually doing it. Mm-hmm. Right. So you might feel nervous. You might feel rusty. You might feel awkward. But you're going to gain confidence the more you put yourself out there and actually date. And so the people I will date when I'm super confident. Nah, let's start dating when you're kind of confident. Mm-hmm. And then the rest will build.
1: And also, like, it's funny because that's also a personality trait. Maybe you're the type that isn't falsely confident. I mean, maybe I'd be farther in my career if I believed in myself. You know what I mean? Like, and that's okay. Like, you should just be not, maybe I don't want to date somebody super confident. Maybe I want to date someone who's also like questioning themselves. So it's like, it's one of those barometers where you're like, that's not necessarily like a check mark done.
0: Yeah, absolutely. And I think, too, people feel so much pressure with dating. And so the idea, when you've decided you're going to date, again, you don't have to win at dating. You just want to create opportunities to meet people. That's all it is, right?
3: Yeah.
0: And you want to have an open mindset. You want to be curious. You want to go into dates saying, like, I wonder if I like this person enough to see them again versus auditioning. Like, there's all these little mindset shifts that can help the process just come with more ease.
3: Mm-hmm. I remember my mom always used to say, when I'd be like, I don't know about some guy, you know, she'd be like, honey, it's a free dinner. And it was a joke,
0: but
3: also kind of serious. Like, you don't.
1: It's not that serious.
3: It's not that serious. Yeah. Just go. Why not?
1: I like that.
0: Mm-hmm. Yeah. And remembering, too, like, when you start dating, it shouldn't be taking from your life. It shouldn't be feeling exhausting. Like, when.
3: Amen.
0: It should really, you should still be seeing your friends. You should still be doing your hobbies. And it should be something that adds to your life, not takes over your life. And that's so important, or else you're going to get burned out.
1: Yeah, and you're also, like, not even bringing your best self.
0: Exactly.
1: You're not really going to attract that person. Because if I was, like, showing up being like, all right, give me the rundown, and you like that, I don't want to be with a person who likes that.
3: I'm actually not this person, so
1: I'm actually super positive, but, like, my vibe right now is off.
0: So, and with those things, too, again, it's doing the little things, right? Mm-hmm. It's going on 2 dates a month, committing to that, right? If you're able to go to make connection. Mm-hmm. Go to a singles event every other month. Right. It's setting these little goals and then following through with them. Like, when you get 3 matches on the app, pause your profile. Right. Mm-hmm. Just focus on that and then reopen your profile. Like,
1: that's
0: those little things.
1: That's a question I have for you. We're talking to Michelle O'Connell, dating coach, Unstuck by Michelle. If I'm at a place where I don't feel like my schedule is super open, is that something that I should be mindful of before I go, I want to get back in the dating world?
0: That's something I always talk to people about, because I'm like, are you avoiding, or are you really that busy that you can't go to coffee with someone for an hour? Right? So, and maybe you are that. If you are that busy, then it's probably not the best time.
1: Yeah.
0: If you can't, that sounds stressful, right? If you can't make an hour to go to a happy hour or something.
1: Yeah.
0: So I think that's always good to explore. But with a lot of my clients, I find that's more of people who are really rigid with their routine.
1: Yeah.
0: And inflexible and avoiding.
3: Ooh, avoiding. Mm-hmm. You ain't ready.
1: It is true. Yeah. Because I feel like the moment you kind of go, all right, like, I definitely have more time, and then you go, well, then maybe it's just not a priority, like you're saying, where then you go, that's a whole other conversation.
0: Yeah, absolutely.
1: What is, like, the main thing you noticed people are rusty at getting back in the dating game? Like, what is, when they're like, I've been married for 20 years, I'm back, we've got 45 seconds. Tell us, like, the number shot clock.
0: I think it's putting people, like, just chill. Like, I don't know how to say it. Like, just chill. It's not a big deal. You're just meeting another person. That's it.
1: Yeah.
0: That's all.
1: True.
0: Like, just act like you're meeting a potential new friend. Right? Relax a little bit.
3: Like, let your shoulders, like
0: your shoulders.
3: Like, physically, sometimes you do. You have to just physically, like, okay.
0: Yeah.
3: Like, just take it down a notch.
0: Yeah.
1: Those are also just my shoulders, so that's offensive.
3: Sorry, Brittany. I didn't mean to be so, like, pointed about this conversation. Michelle and I, we're going to talk afterwards. It's fine.
1: Unstuck by Michelle. Follow her on the socials. She's a dating coach. She's also going to be at the State Fair with us this year. You're going to be there on the first Friday, right?
0: The 28th.
1: Yeah, come meet her.
3: And 15 people will be like, I didn't think that's what you would look like.
0: Yeah, I look like a model, so.
3: She does. She's, what, you are, you're
1: she
3: gorgeous.
1: She didn't say for what, though.
0: Didn't say for what.
3: She was on the news for, what was it?
0: Oh, no.
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31: 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We are walking on sunshine on this Friday, August 7th, 2026. What up? It's Jason Matheson Show. I'm Jace, right over there. 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